0: licensed. Authorities searched her home earlier this week, but she remained missing until turning herself in to Plymouth District Court Friday afternoon. Anyone who believes their child was abused at the daycare that hasn't already come forward is asked to contact police. Jared Brosnan, WBZ, Boston's News Radio.
1: Calling it the biggest oil deal in world history, tonight President Trump says the U.S. has struck an agreement with Venezuela to take control of 65 billion barrels of the country's oil reserves. In a social media post, the president says the deal was negotiated by the Secretary of State, the Defense Secretary, and Venezuela's interim president. It comes nearly 9 months after the U.S. military captured Venezuelan President Maduro. It also comes as the President Trump faces mounting pressure to address high gas prices as the war in Iran reaches the six-month mark with no end in sight. And the Trump administration has quickly asked a higher court to step in after a Boston federal judge again halted the plan to limit mail-in ballots for the midterms. U.S. District Judge Indira Talwani's ruling is a new 14-day hold after Massachusetts and other states filed a fresh lawsuit, arguing they don't have time or resources to implement changes. They also argue the plan's unconstitutional. The Postal Service says it won't deliver mail ballots unless states provide a list of voters who should receive them and format the envelopes in a certain way. This now could go back up to the Supreme Court. 8:03 right now. It's time for the Subaru Retailers of New England all-wheel drive traffic on the threes. And good evening, Gina.
2: Hi, Madison. Thanks and good evening. Looks like a better ride now on that northbound side of 93 coming off the Zakin Bridge. Made very quick work of an earlier disabled vehicle right at the Tobin split. So it's starting to ease up and getting better on the expressway headed northbound into the city as well with no major delays. Southbound, still a little tight, just about Albany Street down to Columbia Road, and then it looks good to the split. After that, on the westbound side of the turnpike, we have word of a disabled vehicle getting by Mass Ave. You're good to go after that. And the eastbound ride has eased off heading into downtown Boston. To the south of town, no major problems to talk about. Looks good, that lower end of 128, and no delays on Route 3. It's quiet to the north as well. Gina Tempesta, WBC's 24-hour traffic network.
1: Thank you, Gina. Have a good rest of your evening and a good weekend. Let's get the four-day forecast with AccuWeather's Brian Thompson.
3: Tonight will be more comfortable under a partly cloudy sky. We'll have a low of 62 in Boston. It will be in the 50s in most suburbs. It's going to be a cooler, less humid day tomorrow. A nice start to the weekend with sunshine and some clouds. A high tomorrow, 75. Mainly clear tomorrow night, low 64 downtown. Again, many suburbs dropping into the 50s. And the humidity will stay pretty low on Saturday, although it will be a noticeably warmer afternoon with a mix of clouds and sun. High Sunday, 85. Sunshine and some clouds for Monday. Not quite as warm, but the high of 78. I'm AccuWeather meteorologist Brian Thompson, WBZ, Boston's News Radio.
1: 76 in Wakefield right now, 73 in Worcester, 75 in Lakeville. In Boston, it's 78 under a mostly clear sky at 8:05.
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1: On Wall Street, stocks fell, but not by too much after the Fed chair signaled they might have to hike interest rates soon to get inflation under control. The S&P ended up falling 0.2% to end the week. The Dow lost less than a tenth of a percent, and the Nasdaq fell 0.5%. In sports, it's Red Sox, Yankees in the Bronx tonight, and checking the score there, looks like the game's now in the top of the third and still scoreless. It is time for Nightside with Dan Ray now, and we have Bradley J in for Dan tonight. I'm Madison Rogers. Have a good weekend.
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7: Thank you, Madison Rogers. 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Also, if you have to leave Nightside or you miss some Nightside or you want to hear a show again, you can always go to nightsideondemand.com. 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Later on in the program, talk about dreams some. A lot of folks believe that dreams have some meaning. I honestly don't. I do not. But we do have an expert here who might convince me and might convince you. I'll ask you how you feel about that and maybe share a dream. Search your memory bank, see if you can remember a dream. Also, I'll talk about the Clancy trial and the meaning of the closing arguments in terms of how they differ from the opening arguments. And now we have with us Jake Steckler, who's a research scholar at GovAI. That's Governance AI, governance.ai, if you want to visit it. And we're going to talk about situation in Ukraine. Jake volunteered over there, so he has firsthand knowledge. Why it's important Russia be stopped, about how that conflict has advanced military tech, about how AI, together with military tech, has moved forward. And I want to hear also about the organization GovAI. So hello, Jake. Thanks for being with us.
8: Hey, Bradley. Thank you for having me.
7: Of course. So first, tell us about you. I bet the story's pretty interesting, and there's no hurry. You can be detailed.
8: So I served in the Army. I was an Army aviator from 2014 to 2022. I was flying helicopters, and I was also working with drones a little bit, so doing something called manned-unmanned teaming. So we were trying to have our helicopters working sort of hand-in-hand with drones, and that was an interesting experience that sort of started me off down this path that I'm in now. When I got out of the Army, I went to Harvard Kennedy School, so lived in Boston for about 3 years. Really miss it. My wife and I really miss living in Cambridge. It was a great time in my life for sure. And while I was in graduate school, the war in Ukraine, of course, kicked off. And I got this opportunity to go out to volunteer in Ukraine, where I was helping some aid organizations, basically supporting the front lines. So what that meant was traveling to the front lines, delivering some things, as well as doing some fundraising. And then one of the most interesting things that I got the opportunity to do was to help out their defense tech industry and work with some local factories that were really just starting from the ground up and starting to build out what I'm sure a lot of people have heard about now of this massive drone industry that exists out there. That's really been a huge, huge part of them, of their success in defending themselves against Russia. So have been to Ukraine 3 times now, was last there in 2025. So haven't been this year yet. But graduated after finishing grad school in 2025. Then I went on and did a little bit of time working in Congress, a very short period. But now I've joined this organization called GovAI. It's a research organization, sometimes called a think tank. And basically what we do is we do policy research, think a lot about the impact of AI on society. I'm particularly focused on AI in the military and a lot of the sort of risks involved in that, as well as, the policy implications of all that stuff. So that's me.
7: You have lived a full life already. It's your young age. You've already had more full life than many people. By the way, what do you miss about Harvard Square, about Cambridge?
8: Oh, man, it's just so walkable. It was just like the perfect sort of blend of it was quiet enough, but also there was enough to do to be able to venture out. I don't know. I love the people. I like the attitude of people in Cambridge and Boston. And just a beautiful place to live. I love the history as well.
7: I have to ask, well, how would you describe the attitude of people in Cambridge and Boston? I don't know how other people view us.
8: I think So I'm originally from the Northeast. I grew up in New York and New Jersey, and I'm used to people who are very direct. And I think people in Boston for sure are very direct. You always know what people are thinking at all times. And that's one of my favorite things about the people.
7: Okay. So regarding Ukraine, why is it important, particularly to the United States, that Russia be stopped?
8: So I think there's several reasons. I think the first and foremost that comes to mind is the simple fact that it is truly the war in Ukraine is a fight of a democracy defending itself against a tyrannical nation led by a terrible despot in Vladimir Putin. And it's demonstrating for the world basically how democracies can stand up against tyranny. And it's these are sort of the foundational things about what it means to be American and what it means to just be a Western nation in general. And I think that that's just one of the key reasons behind it. Secondarily, Russia has close relationships with the other enemies of the United States. They, you know, have a close tie with Iran, who the United States is currently fighting with. They have close ties with China, who a lot of people consider to be the biggest geopolitical threat to the United States. And allowing them to basically advance to accomplish whatever they want to accomplish in the world without there being repercussions is concerning. It sends signals to the rest of the world about whether or not we are willing to defend partner nations, democracies abroad. So there's a lot of people believe that there's implications for this over whether China would be willing to do something like invade Taiwan based on how successful Russia is there. There's also just the basic fact that the way that Russia operates is downright evil. They are deliberately targeting civilians in Ukraine. They have been. They have kidnapped children. They've done many, many awful things, and the Ukrainian people have just shown incredible bravery to be able to defend against them and to maintain their honor as they've been doing that.
7: I follow the conflict very closely, and what I see is Ukraine, a nation beaten to a pulp, is destroying Russia. Is actually destroying it. And you know, they were supposed to have the second most important or strong military in the world, and maybe they did, but Ukraine is gutting them, and they blew up all the the lion's share of the Wildberries warehouses. Wildberries is like a version of Amazon, right? And that has a huge effect yep. on the economy. And now they're going after another one called Ozon, I believe, and destroying the capability to refine petroleum, oil, and make petroleum, and the capability to ship it. I don't understand, and maybe no one understands, why Russia continues it, because the risk reward is all out of whack. What is your thought on that?
8: Yeah, I think there's just a lot of historical precedent for Russia essentially believing that Ukraine belongs to them, belongs to, you know, the Soviet bloc. It's an important strategic location that Putin has obviously placed a ton of value in. And at this point, for someone with the type of ego and the type of power that Putin relies on, you know, ending the conflict would be some sort of admission of defeat and an admission of fault. And he's not very liable to doing that type of thing. But it's basically the foundational belief that Putin and the leadership in Russia has espoused for a long time is that Ukrainians want to be Russian, which, of course, is not true, but also that they belong to Russia. So I think it's not necessarily just a rational decision. It's sort of an emotional, national, historical thing that they're wrapped up in.
7: Okay. We'll take a step forward with Jake Steckler, our guest, after this on WBZ.
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7: That's right, Nightside with Dan Ray, Bradley J for Dan. And if you'd like to know a little bit about my background, I have a bio up on bradleyj.org. That's bradleyjay.org. Our guest is Jake Steckler, who is a great guest, I can tell already. Research scholar at GovAI, volunteered and went to Ukraine to help them with their military tech. He worked with them and tried to integrate helicopters and drones. We're going to find out all about it. But first, Jake, how do you get over there? Do you take a military airplane or do you fly commercial? What do you do?
8: Yeah, you fly commercial, and there's only one way in and out of Ukraine, and it's on the ground. So two out of the three times I went there, I took the train. So you go going through Poland. There's a couple different spots to cross in Poland that takes you into the country. It takes basically a full day just to get in and out of the country because of all the security checkpoints and the slowness of the train. It's really a crazy process, but you can imagine why there's there's no air travel that's happening in and out of Ukraine since the start of the war. Yeah.
7: So do you fly to Krakow and then take the train to Lviv?
8: Yeah, you can fly to Krakow. There's a few different cities you can fly to. There's another place called Rzeszów, which is a little bit closer to the crossing points to get into Ukraine, which is a little bit easier. But that's pretty standard. Or people will fly into Warsaw as well and take the train from there.
7: Okay. Now, if you can, and this is the big open-ended question, can you give me the evolution of military tech and drones, and you can include AI there too, of Ukraine, since they were just pummeled and helpless and not able to fight back very effectively in the beginning of the war, to now where they're dominating? Make a detailed evolution for us if you can.
8: Sure. So starting in 2022, Ukraine didn't have much of its own defense industry. It was basically relying on a few companies that were state-owned enterprises that were providing their limited amount of basically Soviet-era defense equipment, as well as all of the things that were donated to them from the United States and NATO. That's why at the beginning of the war, they were so heavily reliant on the support that the United States was giving, especially, and some other NATO countries. But slowly over time, both because of sort of the necessity of the battlefield and also the slowdown in support that they were receiving from the United States and from other nations, they started to build up their own indigenous defense industry. So I think the country started with something like 10 defense tech companies total at the beginning of the war. And this was across all categories of possible defense technologies. And today they have, I believe, over 1,000 companies that are producing drones alone. So 1,000 drone companies alone.
7: So in the beginning, they were just using off-the-shelf, like Mavic type of drones, and they rigged them up to drop grenades, right?
8: Yes. So basically they were using the little bit of sort of traditional military equipment they had, plus what was donated to them by the West. And then you're exactly right. They were purchasing things commercially that some things that they had been using in small numbers since the Russian invasion of Crimea, which was actually in 2014. So to them, this war didn't begin in 2022. It began in 2014 in Crimea. So they had a little bit of experience using things like these smaller commercial drones, but it wasn't what it turned out to be today. But they were buying drones off the shelf wherever they could get them from. There were volunteer groups that were buying and delivering them, hand carrying them to the front lines to give them to units. It was really an amazing system of the people of Ukraine just mobilizing, and people from all over the place. The organization I worked with was Americans who, the second the war started, went out to Ukraine, and that organization is called Zero Line. At first they were relying on off-the-shelf stuff, and they've slowly over time built up their own really like world-class defense tech industry with, you know, as I mentioned, I think something like 1,000 drone companies itself, and they're producing the last numbers I saw is they were aiming to produce 7 million drones in this year, or maybe that was for next year, but they're somewhere in the ballpark of 4 to 5 million drones right now and continuing to increase that capacity.
7: So what were the initial capabilities, and what are the capabilities now at the extreme high-end capabilities, and give me the steps along the way, and that include payload and guidance and anything else relevant?
8: So as you mentioned, a lot of the early drones that they were using were these DJI Mavic drones, which are these Chinese-made commercial drones that basically just had a camera on them. Then they slowly started sort of rigging them to be able to carry explosives, like small explosives, like a grenade. And that has sort of expanded over time. Then they started to purchase and produce what are called FPV drones, so first-person view drones, which are these drones that are flown basically with what looks like a virtual reality headset on, where you're watching the actual flight path of the drone as you're controlling it. These are small, extremely maneuverable drones that are really the most common thing that you'll see out there today because of the sort of rate that they can be produced at and the precision that people can fly them with. So many, many of these started popping up. Then Ukraine also started building sort of larger drones called bomber drones. They started building, which could just carry a bigger payload to drop over enemy locations and trenches and things like that. Then they started building these longer range, these mid-range and longer range strike drones, which were, rather than having rotors on them, were fixed-wing drones that have much longer ranges now, which is also something that you're seeing now when you see these attacks on Moscow, as you were alluding to earlier. That's the style of these drones, which have much longer ranges, can fly further, have bigger payloads.
7: Where do the Firepoint 1 and Firepoint 2 drones fit in that group?
8: Yep, those are the long-range strike drones.
7: And how long is the range?
8: I'm not sure I know off the top of my head. I think it's something like 1,500 kilometers or something like that, maybe a bit longer. The range continues to step up over time. But they can go quite far.
7: Are there some drones that are the equivalent of an AWACS plane that kind of loiter and act as spotters or as guidance to other actual weapon drones?
8: Yes, that's absolutely the case. And that's a big part of the reason why there's such a need for more and more drone operators in Ukraine is the fact that it's rare that a drone is operating alone. It's usually a team. There's usually a surveillance drone. There's a spotter drone. As you've said, there are drones that are being used to do some sort of battle damage assessment after a strike drone comes in and flies into a target. So it's always sort of a stack of several different drones providing different capabilities, all working together.
7: And what initial drones were jammable. You could jam the radio frequencies that guided them, and then they started using fiber optic. And that seems strange to me. It was actually a thin fiber optic, filament that unspooled behind it. I'm so surprised that worked and didn't get tangled up. That's what I think of it getting tangled up like fishing line, but I guess it didn't. And as I understand it, there's so much drone activity that if you walk across a field, you trip up on the fiber optic filaments that have crisscrossed these fields. And there's so many drones used.
8: Yeah, that's exactly right. The fiber optic drones were a big solution to sort of what's called electronic warfare out there, which is just as you said, it's doing things like jamming the signal between the pilot and the drone, or it can either jam or spoof the signal of GPS so that the drone doesn't know where it is in time and space. And connecting these drones to fiber optic cables basically eliminated the need for a radio connection between a drone and a pilot,
7: right?
8: So that they could just fly it the distance of this fiber optic cable. And it's really an amazing thing. It was shocking to me to see that. So the first time I went out there in 2023, this was basically nowhere to be found. And by the time I went back a couple years later, this was one of the most common things that is out there today. I would encourage anyone listening to try to look at some overhead views of what the sort of what's called the kill zone or the forwardmost point of the battlefield looks like overhead, and you'll see just just reams and reams of this fiber optic cable that's been left behind from these one-way attack FPV drones.
7: Speaking of the kill zone, I'm sure that you have heard or are aware of the average life expectancy of a Russian soldier once they get in the field is like, I don't know, 45 minutes or something like that. It's not much.
8: Yeah, I've seen that those numbers too. It's always hard to tell how accurate those numbers are, but I think what they're highlighting is basically the fact that anything that goes in a certain location on the battlefield is at extreme risk, and it sort of demonstrates why the conflict has been at such a stalemate for such a long time.
7: Okay, we're going to take a break, and then I want to find out how Jake tried to integrate drones with helicopters. And we also want to talk about the organization GovAI that he belongs to, and tie AI, and then we will change from Ukraine. We will evolve into speaking about AI and what you're attempting to do with the organization GovAI. Coming up on WBZ.
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1: 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Jurors in the Lindsey Clancy trial have been sent home for the weekend.
28: The first full day of deliberations comes to an end with no verdict in the Lindsey Clancy murder trial.
29: What I'm going to do, it's been a long day for everybody, so I'm going to excuse everyone.
28: During deliberations, the jury of 9 women and 3 men asked the judge to see a bloody knife along with bags filled with empty pill bottles.
1: That's WBC's Brooke McCarthy. There's more movement on mail-in voting in Boston federal courts as the midterms get closer and closer. The Trump administration is again appealing after U.S. District Judge Indira Talwani again halted the plan to limit mail-in ballots. Her ruling is a new 14-day hold after Massachusetts and other states filed a fresh lawsuit arguing they don't have time or resources to implement the changes. The matter could go back up to the nation's highest court. I'm Madison Rogers.
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7: Bradley for Dan. If you just joined us, we're with Jake Steckler, who's a research scholar at GovAI and has also spent some time in Ukraine helping them with their military tech. And one of the things that one of the projects was to integrate helicopters with drone use. Can you give us the picture of how that worked, Jake?
8: Yeah, just to be clear, so my time with helicopters was when I was serving in the U.S. Army. So this was before I was in Ukraine, unrelated to Ukraine.
7: Okay.
8: But is that still something you want to hear about?
7: Yes, absolutely.
8: Okay. Sure. So I was flying Apache helicopters, and we were supposed to be doing manned-unmanned teaming, which meant flying basically in teams. So typically Apache helicopters fly in teams of two helicopters, but we turned these teams of two helicopters into a team of two helicopters and one drone. The drone, of course, was operated by remotely operated by drone operators. And the idea was that the drones were supposed to go out, find targets, give us early warning about things, supposed to designate targets for the helicopters so that the helicopters could stay at a safer distance, stay behind cover, and the drones were supposed to help us engage targets while allowing us in the aircraft to remain at a little bit of a safer profile.
7: Okay. Have you looked into, or I'm sure you've heard of, seen, but maybe you know more about it than I do, the drone aircraft carrier? It's I think it's about 21 feet long and has closed doors that protect drones. I don't know how many drones to get within striking distance, and then these doors open up. So it's kind of and the boat itself is a drone boat. What more can you tell me about that?
8: I don't know a whole lot other than probably some of the things that you've read, but what I can say is that There have been lots and lots of creative solutions like this to, you know, even whether it's on the ground in a truck or like what looks like a shipping container to be able to move small drones into closer range. And yes, they're doing that at sea as well now. I don't know a whole lot about that particular program, though.
7: Okay. So how will this, you know, the big success of Ukraine with drones affect military planning, military spending? Will big exotic items like aircraft carriers become obsolete and too cumbersome and too vulnerable and too expensive when the opportunity cost of those things is really high, when you could buy lots of drones with those? What do you think?
8: Yeah, I think you're hitting on a really important thing, and there's a big shift that's happening now within the Pentagon and within militaries worldwide, where they're really understanding sort of the trade-offs between cost and mass. I think we're seeing in Iran, the way that Iran is basically holding the United States at bay right now, just because they're able to produce a lot of these cheap Shahed drones. And meanwhile, we're using sort of multi-million dollar missiles to defend against them. And we've definitely realized that this is not sustainable, especially if we were fighting a near peer or a peer threat. So I think there is a big shift, but it's not going to be an easy transition. The United States Defense Industrial Base has been sort of entrenched in this one way of life for a very long time, where we've relied on these really expensive, exquisite systems, and we've been able to use our sort of technological superiority to maintain a dominant position for a very long time. But the tides are definitely changing in that way. There will, of course, always be a role for certain types of very expensive systems, but I think there are a lot of difficult conversations happening about how to trade off between many others.
7: So what you mentioned shows a parallel to what happened with Russia and Ukraine. Is there a danger that the United States could, at least qualitatively, if not quantitatively, suffer at the hands of a determined adversary like Iran, as Russia has suffered at the hands of a determined adversary in Ukraine? Are there similarities that need to be watched out for?
8: I think it's an unusual situation that's happening in Ukraine. Like it would be an unusual situation for us to commit this sort of number of people to a ground invasion of a nation, which is not what we're doing in a place like Iran right now. So it's a different situation. I don't want to draw too close of a comparison, okay. But and Iran is not nearly the force that Ukraine has built up over this time, and the United States has had a good deal of success of knocking out many of Iran's capabilities, but the fact remains that Iran maintains sort of a minimal amount to allow them to keep us at bay. So I think that the situations are a little bit different there, and I wouldn't be too fatalistic about thinking that the United States is going to suffer a similar fate to what Russia has faced in Ukraine.
7: Good.
8: However, longer term, this of course could be a concern if the United States does not figure out how to build up its industrial base in a way that could compete with the rates of production for countries like Russia, and of course the rates of production for a country like China, which exceeds everyone else many, many times over. So it's definitely something that we should be concerned about. I wouldn't say when it comes to a nation like Iran, it's the same type of a risk.
7: Okay, though. Good. So it's not. So it is apples and oranges, as they say.
8: Yes.
7: Speaking of production, I guess we need to produce more Patriot missiles, I guess, because it didn't take long to burn through two-thirds of our stockpile. Am I correct?
8: Yes. Patriot missiles, THAAD missiles. So all of our air defense missiles the stockpiles are now reportedly dwindling. I think there's some mixed reporting on things, but that does definitely seem to be the case, that they are drawing down at a much faster rate than is sustainable for us. We can only produce, I'm not sure actually what the numbers are a year, but it's not nearly as many as we would need if we were fighting a nation like Russia, even. And even if this Iran war persists for longer, we will not have enough of these. So the solution is either produce these Patriot missiles and these THAAD missiles faster, produce them cheaper versions of them, or transition to other technologies like the things that are being used in Ukraine. And there's a lot of promising technologies like drone interceptors, which are many times cheaper than these air defense missiles. They're a bit more limited, of course, as you would imagine, but they are much cheaper, they're much more easily deployed, and they're much easier to produce and faster to produce.
7: So with dwindling stockpile of things like Patriot missile, we would be hesitant to get involved in another conflict, and China must see that and say,
8: yes.
7: They would be hesitant to get in another conflict. Maybe this is a good time to get adventuresome. Is that a concern?
8: That many people do have that concern, and I think you're raising an important point, which is a lot of the discussion that's happening right now about this conflict, and it's a reason why many people are scratching their heads about why we are continuing to stay in Iran and why we're not prioritizing deterrence against threats like China.
7: Okay, now I want to get after this break, our final segment, we will concentrate 100% on GovAI. I want to find out what you're doing over there. Coming up on WBZ.
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7: Our guest is Jake Steckler, research scholar at GovAI. Now I want to find out about GovAI. Can you tell me all about it?
8: Sure. So we're a research organization. I'm based in DC, and basically what we do is we produce research that is supposed to help inform decision makers, whether it's policymakers, whether it's people at AI companies, about some of the risks related to AI, some of the solutions to those risks, and also just raising awareness of helping people understand how AI works in a meaningful way. And then another thing that we do is we have talent programs where we help educate people, especially people in government, so that they can better understand AI as it's rapidly evolving, and then also training up people to try to help them propel careers in this space of thinking deeply about a lot of the big challenges related to AI.
7: So what are some of the real, you think about it professionally, what are some of the risks we may not have thought about, and what are some of the ways to mitigate those risks?
8: I think the biggest concern right now is the cyber risks, based on what we've seen recently with some of the AI models from OpenAI and Anthropic, and what they've done in evaluations where they've sort of escaped from what was supposed to be a testing environment out into the open internet and done things like hacking on their own. So I think cyber is one of the biggest concerns that we have. The solutions for that are hard to come by, but some of them are better designing the environments that we have them operating in, increasing the types of safeguards that we have in place, and then also just making sure that our critical infrastructure and our important industries and our important government agencies are having good cybersecurity fundamentals and doing things like patching vulnerabilities and actually using AI also to help them do these things.
7: I asked AI, what are some existentially catastrophic events that AI itself could trigger? And it tells me, and I'm sure you have done this too, AI triggers or accelerates nuclear war. AI enables catastrophic engineered pandemic. AI causes global financial system collapse. That one seems to be a real thing. AI cripples critical infrastructure through cyber attacks.
8: Yep.
7: AI destabilizes the electrical grid. AI powered autonomous weapons start an uncontrollable military escalation. AI creates mass political manipulation and destroys governments. And that's happening right now, isn't it? There are foreign actors and maybe others that are messing with the voters' heads here in the United States, trying to foment division. Maybe not so much pointing people to a particular candidate, but trying to get them to distrust the system. And it's working, isn't it?
8: I think there's definitely some merit to the fact that there is always going to be foreign influence campaigns. I think there is a question of whether, to what extent that AI is playing a role in this and to what extent AI is being successful in doing these things. But yes, I definitely think it's clear that there are people who are trying to use AI for these purposes.
7: So as a member of this organization, you have meetings like every couple of weeks, every month, and do you do like Zoom meetings or do you meet in person? How's it work?
8: Some of us meet in person. Some of us are meeting over Zoom. Depends where people are. We have, we have some people that are working in different locations. So those meetings would be over Zoom. But anytime people are in Washington, D.C. with me, that stuff's in person. We meet, we talk about the latest news. We talk about the research that we're doing. We review each other's work, that type of thing.
7: Just for entertainment, do you ever ask AI questions you know that it can't answer? Because I have one if you want one, that's fun. Maybe you've done this already. It's kind of famous. You want to hear it?
8: Yeah, I would be happy to hear yours. These are always fun.
7: Okay. So ask ChatGPT how many days of the week have the letter D in it. And I've done this numerous times. And I've actually done it once and then 20 minutes after and still gets it wrong. It's very certain. It goes, four. It definitely has four days of the week have D in them. And I say, are you positive about this? If I can prove you wrong, will you annihilate yourself? And then I say, what about Wednesday, for example? And it says, no. And then I say, spell it. And it's very certain. It goes, W, you know, it spells it out and then goes, oh, I see what you're saying there. And then I say, what about this day? And what about this day? And one thing I notice is it's very quick to smooth over its little mistakes and call it like, oh, geez, you know, no big deal. No, it's pretty catastrophic. You can't even get that. So I asked ChatGPT, how can I depend on you for my missile defense system if you can't even get the days of the week right? And it just goes, and it doesn't even have an answer. So that might be a fun exercise for you to do. Or maybe you've already done it.
8: Yeah, I actually wasn't aware that was one of its hangups, but yeah, some of these are very famous. So I think that you are pointing out something that is very important to understand, that the capabilities of these systems are sometimes inconsistent with what we would expect, because they can be really good at things like cyber and coding, but unable to answer a simple question like that. But also, one of the important things to understand is that a lot of what what you may be using. You may be using the free version of ChatGPT.
7: No, I'm using the paid version.
8: Okay. Well, there are big differences often in what you'll get between this sort of lower down versions and the higher versions of it. But you're absolutely right that there are sometimes befuddling errors that these systems will make, which is exactly why we have to be careful with how we start to integrate them into our economy and our military and all of these things.
7: Jake, I really appreciate your time. You're a fantastically interesting guy. If you come back to Harvard Square and you have some time, give me a shout. We'll have, you know, maybe have some lunch or something if you have time. And it'd be great to meet you in person if you have the time someday.

0: It happens. Oh, there's two, actually. I think they're pretty common for people in my field. The DJ dream. We'll share that. So it's all about dreams coming up on WBZ News Radio 1030.
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6: 81 degrees in Boston at 9 o'clock. Good evening. I'm Al Griffith, and here's what's happening. Authorities are calling it an unspeakable tragedy. An investigation underway at an Acton pond after a baby has died and a grandmother is in critical condition. Now, police say first responders arrived at the Nathaniel Allen Recreation Area, known as Nara Pond, at around 2 o'clock this afternoon. It appears the toddler fell into the water and the 75-year-old grandmother went in after him. The toddler's siblings, 4 and 6 years old, were seen and heard by people there at the pond, yelling, screaming, trying to get help. The baby, who was going to be 2 years old next week, was airlifted to a hospital but didn't make it, and the grandmother remains hospitalized. Authorities say the area where they were in the water is not a designated swimming area. It also has slippery rocks with a deep water drop-off said to be 15 feet deep. A new update from the State Department on the number of rescued Americans following this week's deadly flood in Nepal, where nearly 2,000 people remain missing. ABC's Tom Sophie Burridge has the details.
7: 5 Americans now rescued. Previously, we only knew of 3 rescued Americans. So a little ray of light in amongst all of the tragedy. The scale of this tragedy is emerging. And I think really through those mountainous and remote communities, it's hardly surprising that the authorities, despite all of their best efforts, are still getting a handle on the destruction and scale of tragedy.
6: No, officials saying at least 600 people have been killed in the flooding. The owner of Onana's Daycare in Kingston turned herself in today after being accused of abuse. Kingston police say Karen Resendez faces numerous charges, including assault and battery upon young children who attended her daycare. Now, she's accused of shoving a child to the ground, striking a child with kitchen accessories, and more allegations. Now, police say she turned herself into Plymouth District Court after being on the run. Well, it's a niche way to showcase art, but it's become a success story in Alston. Here's WBZ's Emma Friedman.
8: It all started with 2 BU grads, a whole lot of creativity and a conversation.
9: We kind of got together and found this beautiful space, and I messaged May, and I was like, do you want to open a studio together? And she was like, sure, when? Next month? Okay.
8: And that's how Tiny Chaos Studios was born, Boston's first and only DIY press-on-nail

0: Studio, a place where you can take a class, learn a specific design, or just mess around with hundreds of colors and charms to unleash your inner child. Sam and May are the co-founders.
1: 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How can they decompress from work? And we thought that nails would be a fun way to reintroduce that, because it's something that they can carry around with them, wear them, enjoy them, and like look at them throughout the day.
0: They just hit their 1-year mark and are expanding their creativity to Seaport with a pop-up next month. In Alston, Emma Friedman, WBZ Boston's News Radio.
2: 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Traffic on the threes with Dan Mazzella.
3: All right, Al, let's take a look at, there's not really a lot happening out there, but there is two areas. One is a construction zone that is right on 95 and 128 North. So as you make your way up to the Cloverleaf, yeah, that's where things are going to be the tightest for you. And we got some construction going on up in the Haverhill stretch on 495. That's going to be on the southbound side before you make your way, or at least after Route 113. Now, there is an event down in Foxborough tonight, so you are going to be seeing a lot of delays in that area. Same thing in Mansfield. So just expect some delays as we go through those stretches. Outside of that, everything is good. As you get on the expressway, 2495 downtown looks clear. I'm Dan Mazzella, WBZ's 24-hour traffic network.
2: 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Now the four-day WBZ AccuWeather forecast with Brian Thompson.
4: Under a partly cloudy sky tonight, it will turn out more comfortable. A low of 62 in Boston. Most suburbs will drop into the 50s. Tomorrow's going to be a nice start to the weekend. A cooler, less humid day with sunshine and some clouds, high 75. Mainly clear tomorrow night, low 64 downtown. Many suburbs into the 50s once again. Now, Sunday will be a warmer day. Not that humid, though, with a mix of clouds and sun, high 85. And temperatures start to come down again into Monday and Tuesday. Sunshine and some clouds for Monday with a high of 78 degrees. I'm AccuWeather meteorologist Brian Thompson, WBZ, Boston's News Radio.
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9: 31, 13.
8: We took a left on Carroll Garden Street.
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2: Red Sox in the Bronx beginning a 4-game series with the Yankees tonight. Cale Makar and the Colorado Avalanche have agreed to a $163.2 million 8-year extension that will make him the highest paid player in league history. Makar played his college hockey at UMass Amherst. WBZ News Time is 9:07. 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
12: Here we go, hour two of Nightside with Dan Ray. Bradley J. in for Dan. Wonderful guest, first hour. We're going to talk about dreams, and we're going to talk about the Lindsay Clancy case. But first, I want to tell you a little feel-good story. If you live long enough, keep plugging. Every once in a while, something good happens. something good happened. Right out of the blue. Wasn't expecting it. Now, you heard me whining away about the MBTA last night, right? As I should, because it was a horrible trip. I've been dealing with both the green line closure and the orange line closure. And yesterday, I just kind of couldn't take it anymore. It took forever. It's a bummer when the green line, even when it's working, stops two or three times between stops. It's packed. People, as my mother would say, cheek by jowl, face to face, breathing in each other's face. And so it was miserable. And then I get to the bus part, the Orange Line buses. Happily, there's an express from North Station to my stop. But still, it was awful. So yesterday, I was all bummed out. Today, for some reason, the trip on the Green Line was smoother. There's a payoff at the end of the story. Something good happened. Shockingly good. I get to North Station, walk up the stairs, elevator's closed. Yes, I'm at the point in my life where I'm starting to take the elevator, even though it smells bad. Take the stairs, and I get to the bus. And it gets, you know, they fill it right up. And just before the bus leaves, a T-man with a green vest said to the whole bus, when you get to your stop, there's going to be an ice cream truck. And the ice cream is free. I couldn't believe it. I couldn't believe it. I could not believe it. I clapped my hands. I was thrilled as a little kid. No one else did. Everyone else was very blah. I guess that shows you what a kid I am. What's the word? Immature person. The things that motivate me are quite simple. I guess maybe that's good. Ice cream? Oh boy, oh boy. I was like a seal waiting for a fish. All right, so I said to myself, boy, I'm looking forward to that ice cream. I'm going to get me I couldn't imagine what kind of truck it was. Did it have ice cream sandwiches? The trip was beautiful. I was just thinking about the ice cream at the end of the trip. When it comes to ice cream, pretty much any disaster is made better by ice cream. If somebody said to me, oh, you lost your house, but there'll be ice cream at the end of this, I'd be, okay, no problem. So I get to the ice cream truck. Before I get to the ice cream truck, I think there's going to be a big line. So I'm going to run off this bus and be in the front of the line. I know, how childlike of me. But so what? I did it anyway. There was no line. And I got there. And the guy, I said, the MBTA said this is free. I expected the guy to say, no, what are you talking about? That's crazy. But no, he said, yep, it's free. I said, I expected a big line. He goes, well, we've been here since noontime. There's been a lot of big lines. I guess I got there at the right time. I also believe that most people didn't know it was free. For some reason, my tea guy told us it was going to be free. And that's good. So it was a beautiful thing. I just wanted to share that with you after, I know, a day of whining about the MBTA. Now I'm all in love with it again because it gave me an ice cream. I'm an easy guy, easy to please guy. And coming up, we're going to be talking about dreams. But first, I want to kind of preview what we'll be talking about after our dream conversation. And that is the Clancy trial. Let's just say you're on the jury. What would you do? Are you a person who has empathy for Lindsay Clancy? Or do you think, God, a terrible thing happened and somebody's got to pay? And I can't let myself be swayed by the pitifulness of the whole thing? And you say, well, that psychosis doesn't sway you, even though there's psychosis, somebody's got to pay. It's just too horrible. Maybe you don't buy the psychosis. Maybe you think it's faking. Let's face it, you probably watched some of the trial. Pretty intense. The jury was given the final arguments, closing arguments, and sent to deliberate. They did ask a question, and they also asked for a couple of pieces of evidence. Pill bottles and the knife that was the knife alleged to have been used in a suicide attempt. So that, I wonder if they're thinking, gee, did she really try to commit suicide genuinely, or was that performative? I'm trying to put myself in the jury's shoes. So I'm going to ask you to think about that, and at 10 o'clock or so when we get to that point, it'll be open lines, but I would direct you to think about how you feel about that. Who knows how long the jury's going to be out? Could be all over on Monday. They've been at it a long time. I kind of thought maybe they'd get it done before the weekend. But they're taking their time, so I want to know how you feel about that, and we'll get to that at 10 o'clock. Next, coming up, after this, we'll get to dreams. We have a dream expert, Linda Schiller, coming up on WBZ.
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12: Do you dream a lot? If I am hot, if I have too many covers on, I dream like crazy. So I try not to. Some people believe dreams have meaning. I'm a skeptic, but maybe that'll change today. How do you feel about dreams? Have you had any recently? Can you remember them? Do you have a recurring dream? Want to know what it means? If it means anything? I'll share my recurrent. I have two recurrent dreams. I think they're probably pretty boilerplate. I think we'll probably find out that everybody has the same dreams I do, or work-related dreams. But we have perhaps the premier expert on dreams in the history of the world, in any place, ever, Linda Schiller, MSW, LICSW, and on, international expert on dreams, nightmares, trauma treatment, author of a number of books, including Ancestral Dreaming, Heal Generational Wounds Through Dream Work. Dream work is a thing. I didn't even know that. We'll find out more about dream work. Also, Modern Dream Work, New Tools for Decoding Your Soul's Wisdom. Does my soul have wisdom? You know, we might even talk about what a soul is.
13: Sure.
12: All right. And do dogs have souls?
13: Absolutely.
12: Okay. Dogs do dream.
13: Yes.
12: Because we see them like running and
13: That's right.
12: barking in their That's sleep. Right. And you have a retreat coming up, which looks really interesting. It's called the Omega Institute for Holistic Studies Rhinebeck, New York Retreat Center in the Hudson Valley. So if you're looking for something different to do in September, beautiful September, the weather will be nicer. Connecting with our ancestors through healing dream work and integrative practices. That looks like fun. That's a 5-day deal, and we'll get into that as well. So Linda, thanks for coming in.
13: You are very welcome.
12: I love meeting you in person. That's wonderful. So what is dream work?
13: So when we dream, and by the way, everybody dreams every night, whether we remember them or not, because they come in cycles. Our REM cycles are our dreaming cycles. But we only tend to remember dreams that we have just before we wake up, which is why some people might say, oh, I don't dream. And so they do, but you just don't remember them. But dream work is the art of unpacking the meaning of your dream for you.
12: Yeah.
13: So it's all the different techniques and methods that we might use to help you understand why you had this dream, what the symbols mean, what the metaphors are, what your associations are. And then at the end of working with the dream, what's the message that it's come to bring you and what should you do? Right? Because dreams point us toward action if we listen to them.
12: What should you do? Well, that's good. You might be able to take some action. So this is not just an empty exercise. You might be able to, there might be something actionable here.
13: That's right.
12: Are there common dreams that everybody has? Oh, does alcohol affect dreaming? It must, because that affects REM sleep.
13: That's right. Anything that will affect your brain or your neurocircuitry is going to affect your sleep and therefore your dreams. And some alcohol, some drugs, psychedelics, medications, all can have an impact on our dreaming.
12: What makes you dream more?
13: More what?
12: More than, what makes you dream more than less? You know, if you want to dream more dreams, what can you do?
13: If you want to dream more dreams, the first thing you have to do is have the intention and the desire.
12: Okay.
13: Because your unconscious will listen to your conscious. So if your conscious mind is saying, oh, I'm really interested in knowing what my unconscious has to tell me and what other wisdom I can gather,
12: Okay. That's
13: a start. And then the next thing you do is you get a dream journal. Any kind of little notebook is fine. And you keep it next to your bed at night. And when you wake up in the middle of the night or in the morning, you've got to write them down.
12: Yeah.
13: Because if
12: weird.
13: You don't write it down, you don't remember.
12: You know, it's like some things are burned in your memory. Dreams are not.
13: Right.
12: They are only, you know, on some cheap hard drive that doesn't keep information very long. And it You know, it's like a very teeny hard drive. Mm-hmm. And as soon as you start seeing other, looking at the day, that hard drive has to empty itself out to make more room. Why is it the dreams don't get remembered?
13: Because we're in a different state of consciousness when we're sleeping than when we're waking. And we're literally using different parts of our brain. The part of our brain that is awake and walking around is different than the part of our brain that is having a dream. So we're engaged with what's called the limbic system, our emotional and visual cortex system.
12: What is the limbic system? That's actual anatomy in your brain.
13: Yeah, it's anatomy in your brain.
12: What is the anatomy? What are the...
13: The limbic system is about your emotional brain.
12: But what are the parts in your brain?
13: Well, I can go into the parts in your brain, but they're not necessarily all that relevant.
12: If you have them, I'd like to hear them.
13: Well, the front behind your eyes is your prefrontal cortex.
12: Okay, see?
13: And then the medulla is at the base of your neck.
12: Medulla oblongata.
13: Yeah, very good. That's right. And then there's the cerebellum, which governs a lot of our autonomic systems, like digestion and heart rate.
12: Is every dream I have recorded somewhere deep in my brain and I just can't access it?
13: In the correct circumstances, could I
12: go back and through the files and access it?
13: If you wanted to, you could probably go back and access a lot of them. You would. What you could do, if you were interested in doing that, is before going to sleep at night, you write down your intention in your journal. You can journal for 1 minute, you can journal for half an hour, and say, and write down what you want from your dreams. I would really like to remember X, or I would like to remember the dream that I had about my mom, or the dream I had about, you know, this great adventure I had when I was a teenager, or whatever it is.
12: Yeah.
13: This is called dream incubation.
12: Oh.
13: It's a special thing.
12: You're good. I like this.
13: Oh, thank you.
12: Dream incubation.
13: Yeah. And you can write down a question you have. You can write down a problem or issue you're dealing with. And then you can ask for advice from your dreaming self. And you will get advice in your dream. It might be coded. You might need to unpack the code, but it'll be there.
12: That's your job to unpack the code. I wouldn't know how to do it.
13: Well, you could if you wanted to. You could learn the various things to ask yourself in your dream. But what is true is that we all work better understanding our dreams if we have at least one other person to help us figure it out.
12: Okay.
13: Because it's like trying to see the back of your own head without a mirror if you're doing it by yourself.
12: What about this? I like to go to sleep to YouTube their videos, but I don't watch them. I just listen.
13: Okay.
12: There's one channel called The People Profiles, and it just is this biographic channel. And it will be, the man known as Karl Marx was born on so-and-so day. And it goes through Karl Marx or famous people. Sigmund Freud was born on whatever. They put me to sleep. But if I have this going on in the background and I'm here, will that affect my dreams?
13: It absolutely can. Do you want to hear a story about something that affected my dreams?
12: Yes.
13: So years ago, I had a dream that I was in an earthquake. That this was not a usual dream for me. It was very unusual. It wasn't like one of my like themes that come up often. And as I woke up, I realized that right in front of my house, they were jackhammering up the street.
12: Yeah.
13: And that translated into my dream in the symbol of an earthquake.
12: Oh.
13: So there's an example of something in real life that can affect your dream.
12: All right. Folks, you want to get your dream analyzed? Everybody has a recurrent dream. I'm going to do it. It's fun. If it makes you feel better, we'll call it open lines. But it's not open lines. Sometimes you call more when I say open lines. Tell me about your dream. Tell me about, say I never dream, etc. Okay, I guess before we get to my dream, you talked about a soul.
13: Yeah, okay.
12: So I wonder about that.
13: Okay.
12: I wonder, is there such a thing as a soul? That seems, when one says a soul, it makes it seem like there's something, some entity other than your neural anatomy, other than your medulla and your cerebrum and your cerebellum. It's some mystical blob of something somewhere, either physical. Well, it's not physical because doctors would have found it. Maybe an energy that exists somewhere that could maybe be read by a meter of some kind. Mm-hmm. Where is your soul? What is your soul?
13: Well, I think it's for you. It's in your left pinky toe. No, I'm teasing you.
12: You know, that's bad news because I had my left pinky toe removed from frostbite.
13: Oh, dear.
12: Which means I have no soul.
13: Absolutely. No, I'm teasing. So two things. One is everyone has their own definition in a sense of what is a soul. It's one of those ephemeral, hard to put your finger on things because exactly as you said, it's not something concrete. But the way I like to define it is that which enlivens us.
1: Yeah.
13: What's the difference between being alive and here in our physical bodies and having our soul not be in our body, which means we're dead? And what's actually very, very interesting is they've done studies when someone has died in hospitals, and they found that a person weighs, and I don't have the exact number, but it's a couple of ounces less once they're dead than they did 1 minute before they died.
12: Yes, but honestly,
13: you can make what you will of that.
12: Yeah, you can choose to say it's a soul. It might be that your pores open up and you sweat.
13: Sure.
12: You know.
13: Sure.
12: But you're going to go with that it's a...
13: Well,
12: what are you saying that weight loss is?
13: I would say that that's the energy of the enlivening force, however you understand who or what that is. Some people use the G word, right? God. So we talk about spirit. We talk about that which creates energy in us and in every being. There's something that we can't create. We can't create the difference between being alive and being dead in our bodies. That's beyond our abilities.
12: 617-254-1030 if you want to join us. I hope you do. Okay. Why are there some dreams? Why can you continue them? You're having a dream and you think, this is a good dream. You wake up, you get a drink of water, you go back to bed, and it continues.
13: Right.
12: Why does that happen sometimes and not sometimes?
13: Because a couple of reasons. One is you're in and out of varying states of consciousness. I created a graph sort of called the continuum of consciousness. And in this continuum of consciousness, we go from being completely, totally wide awake to being not only in deep REM sleep, but there's even one after that, which is sort of a transcendent state. But in between, there's that spot just as you're falling asleep and just as you're waking up where you're not quite awake or asleep. And Carl Jung called that the hypnopompic or the hypnagogic zones. So when you wake up to get that drink of water and you go back to bed, you probably haven't gotten into your full wide awake state. There's a part of you still lingering in that in-between limbo between being awake and asleep, which is why you can then go back into your dream more easily.
12: All right, after this, I'm going to share my recurrent dreams. I don't think you'll be surprised by them. And we'll find out what that means. Love to hear from you. Good opportunity to share your dreams. Generally, people don't want to hear dreams. They think you'll be thinking you're crazy. This is one opportunity to, you know, talk about your dreams and have them taken seriously and maybe even learn some action you can, some actionable information. And we'll find out more about this retreat and continue with Linda Schiller on WBZ.
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30: We're seeing delays from every direction coming into the city.
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31: There's clouds and a couple of showers popping through. It turns chillier.
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32: Rogers with a quick check of the stories trending right now on WBC News Radio 1030. At the Lindsey Clancy murder trial, jury deliberations will go into a second week.
33: What I'm going to do, it's been a long day for everybody, so I'm going to excuse everyone until Monday morning.
32: Judge William Sullivan sending jurors home for the weekend. Court did briefly return to session today. Clancy's attorney says jurors asked to see a bloody knife and bags of empty pill bottles. The jury's deciding if Clancy should be held criminally responsible for killing her three children. A South Shore daycare owner has turned herself in.
34: Police are accusing 51-year-old Karen Resendez of alleged assault and battery on young children out of Onana's daycare in Kingston.
32: That's WBC's Jared Brosnan. At Massachusetts head shops and convenience stores, today's the day. An emergency order on kratom is going into effect, and all products should be taken off shelves. I'm Madison Rogers.
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12: We continue with Linda Schiller, who is an international expert on dreams, nightmares, and trauma treatment. And this is from Linda's bio. Dream studies take us on a deep dive into the heart of our healing. They help us go forwards and backwards in time to heal from our personal, ancestral, and global traumas at the source. And then, along with dream-guided action steps, pass on the healing rather than the trauma to next generations. So, global trauma. What's global trauma? Is that what we see on the news?
13: In short, yes, both currently and historically.
12: Why are we vulnerable to historical trauma?
13: We inherit things from our ancestors, like our color of our eyes, the color of our hair, how tall we are. Those are like direct genetic inheritance. But we also have a whole subset of things called epigenetics. And epi, I learned when I was researching the book, it means above or on top of the genetics. So we also inherit things that our parents, our grandparents, our great-grandparents went through that we didn't personally go through, but it affected them. And then it gets passed on through their reactivity to the famine or to the war or to the pogrom or whatever the trauma was. And that gets their reactions change our genetic coding in a process called methylation.
12: So that's how it gets passed along through changes in the genetic coding?
13: Yeah.
12: I was wondering how it got passed along.
13: The good news is it's not permanent. Like, once you're born with blue eyes, unless you put in colored contacts, you're always going to have blue eyes. With this type of epigenetic inheritance, we can do the work to make changes in how we respond and react.
12: So you can make, you can't change the DNA though.
13: Well, we're not changing the DNA, but when we change how we think about something, I think it was Wayne Dyer who said, when we change the way we look at things, the things we look at change.
12: That's cute. That's, you know,
13: that's pretty cool.
12: Good. Clever is the word.
13: It is clever. Yeah.
12: Okay, let me share my dream.
13: Here you go.
12: And so you can work your magic with me. By the way, okay. Again, remind folks that you've studied this. You have the degrees and the diplomas and the certificates on the wall.
13: Right.
12: Talk about the school you've gone to and the studying you've done.
13: Well, I have a traditional background in terms of my psychotherapy background. I have an MSW, and then I also studied a lot of integrated body-mind methodologies like EMDR and TAT and a whole bunch of body-mind things. But I've also studied dream work through the organization I'm a member of called the International Association for the Study of Dreams. And this international organization has dreamers of all stripes, including scientists and neuroscientists and artists and therapists and people who are just randomly interested in their dreams. But there are a lot of scientific studies and brain studies that are done on people dreaming and on the content and meaning of dreams. So that's part of this group that I've been a member of.
12: Oh, oxygen must have a lot to do with dreaming. I feel like if you're sleeping in your pillow and you're not, mm-hmm. if you have sleep apnea, or if you're, you know, kind of semi-covering your nose and mouth with a pillow, that a lack of oxygen would cause bad dreams.
13: Well, lack of oxygen can certainly affect your brain and your body, and anything that affects your brain and your body is going to affect what you're thinking of right. while you're awake or asleep.
12: Okay.
13: So by default, I'd say yes.
12: All right, I was going to give my dream first, but Matt and Charlton is with us, and anyone else, love to have you share your thoughts on dreams, or if you have an actual dream that you can remember, or you want to share with a recurring dream. Everybody has a work dream. Let's hear that. Come on now. Get involved. 617-254-1030. We have Matt in Charlton. Here we go. Let's see what Matt has to say. Say hello
2: good
12: to
2: morning.
12: Linda.
2: I mean, Matt. Good evening. Sorry. Linda, good evening. Hi. I don't dream often, or obviously I do, but based on what you're saying, I don't remember them. But when I do dream, there's a recurring theme like I can't run if I'm being attacked, or I can't even defend myself or my family members. And like I could, and since I remember one dream where I actually had a gun to defend myself and it wouldn't shoot the bullets. I was just curious if that meant anything.
13: What was the last thing you said?
2: And I remember a couple of times in some of the dreams, and I can only remember dreams, I would say, two or three times a year. Uh-huh. One of the things would be, like, I would be being shot at or chased, and I would have a gun of my own.
13: Okay.
2: But it didn't work.
12: So, Matt, turn down the radio because it would confuse you.
2: Okay, is this better? Sorry.
12: Yeah. So, Linda.
2: All right, sorry.
13: That's okay.
12: Here we go.
13: You're good. So, what you're describing is both the narrative of the dream, like the story, and you're also telling us about what's called the emotional narrative of the dream. So, and that's where sort of the pay dirt is. So the emotional story of these dreams, we say in the dream world, if it were my dream, right? Because I can't tell you what your dream means, but I can hypothesize and you can say, yeah, that sounds right, or no, that doesn't sound right. But so if it were my dream, I would think, these are dreams that have to do with feeling helpless or feeling stuck or feeling somehow under attack and sort of defenseless. Does that sound like the emotional narrative to you?
12: You mean somewhere
2: it
12: in his
2: could
12: life?
2: Be, somewhere yeah, no, yeah. There's someone in the family with medical issues that I'm, you know, can't do much for besides moral support.
13: Okay.
2: So maybe that's it.
13: So as you hear yourself say that and you made that connection really, really quickly, does that feel right to you? Does that go like, oh, yeah, that feels right in my bones?
2: Yeah, with it, I can't picture anything else.
13: Okay.
2: You know, that would drive that reoccurring theme.
13: Well, you have my sympathy and my empathy because that is one of the hardest things, to feel helpless to help a loved one with a medical issue that besides providing empathy and support, there may not be something else medically you could do. But then the question would be, if you'd like to go there for a minute, if we were to take one of those dreams, and what's nice about dreams is dreams don't end when we wake up. It's just where we wake up. So we can continue to dream a dream forward while we're awake and create a different ending to the dream. Would you like to do that?
2: Oh, yeah, that would be interesting.
13: So pick your favorite or least favorite dream and we'll do that.
12: So this isn't hypnosis, is it?
13: No, this is him dreaming his dream forward.
12: Yeah,
13: I'm not doing anything. Driving.
12: I know, but it's not going to make anybody fall asleep or anything.
13: No, not at all.
12: If somebody's driving...
13: You don't want to be doing any kind of trance work or hypnotherapy.
2: No, I'm at home.
13: Driving.
12: I can't have anybody listen to this and be affected by it.
13: Who's
12: driving?
13: If you're driving...
2: No, I'm not. I'm not driving.
12: Yeah, but there's a lot of other people out there who are listening.
2: Oh, gosh.
12: So we can't have them going to sleep or anything.
13: Okay. So which dream do you want to... dream forward.
2: One is like, the house getting broken into in the middle of the
12: night. I have the same dream, by the way, just so you know.
2: Right. Well,
12: yeah,
2: you're getting two for one, Linda.
12: When I was a lot younger, this would happen over and over, and we can do this together. It could be a group session. So, Matt, here's my dream, and I'm glad you reminded me of it. In my house where I grew up was a little cubby. In the cubby were guns and ammunition. There was a little silver revolver. Little cheap silver.
13: This is in real life or in your dream?
12: Real life.
13: Okay.
12: And in my dream, there was an intruder. I see the intruder around, and I needed to sneak, tiptoe to the cubby, get the gun, load the gun, and shoot the bad guy. Okay. I don't think I ever really was successful. It kind of dissipated before that. Mm-hmm. But one time, I was walking right out the end of my driveway. Somebody drove right by, stuck a gun out the window and fired and shot me. And I felt my life winding down. It was exactly like this. We've all kind of been listening. Of a certain age, listen to a turntable with a record. And if you pick up the needle, it just stops quickly. But if you unplug it, it goes like that, wind down. And my life did that. And didn't quite get to the stop.
13: Right.
12: But it came pretty close. So that's probably a little different than Matt's, but...
13: It is a little different.
12: Those are my two cents in the category.
13: So the dream belongs to the dreamer, and there are a lot of overlapping themes, but it's always contextualized in the life of the dreamer, him or herself. So let's put yours on hold for a second.
12: Yeah,
13: it's different than Matt's, and he wants to...
12: I think I sullied your dream with my dream.
13: No, we can...
2: No, not at all.
13: So let me just go back, Matt, to your dream, and then we'll get to yours. So in your dream, you're in a house... Now I'm getting confused between the two. Which was your dream? We'll start with that.
2: Yeah, so the most recent one that occurred was... It was in the house, and someone had broke in.
13: Okay.
2: And even the family member has some medical issues was there, and I couldn't defend him. You know, and he didn't get, I was trying to save him.
13: Okay.
2: But it was like my feet were in quicksand.
13: Okay. All right. So that's really important.
2: It seems pretty obvious now what it is now that
13: Isn't
2: I
13: that amazing
2: verbalized it to you. Yeah.
13: You're a good dreamer because you really quickly put A and B together and got the answer. But let's dream the dream forward, right? So in your dream, if you were to continue dreaming, what would you like to happen next? And now remember, you're in charge of your dream. So you can create any continuation and any ending that you want as the actual ending of your dream, as opposed to where you just woke up.
12: Ooh, I'm going to go after he does.
13: Okay, well, let's
2: I think it's pretty obvious. I would get them to safety and then deal with the threat.
13: How specifically? Because dreams are about specificity.
2: I would get them to a safe area of the house, like an upstairs bedroom, and then I would retrieve a gun and, minimize the threat.
13: I want to back up with you for 1 minute, Matt, because you said something really interesting.
2: Yeah.
13: You said it was like my feet were in quicksand, right?
2: Yes.
13: So if your feet are in quicksand, if it were my dream, I would need to do something about getting my feet out of the quicksand before I could do anything else. Would you like to do that?
2: Sure.
13: So what will you do to get your feet out of the quicksand so you could then do the rest of the dream that you just described?
2: I guess I would pull myself over to a piece of furniture and climb up that way and then get out of that room.
13: Okay. Does it work? When you see it in your mind's eye right now, does it work to do that?
2: Yeah, now it makes sense, yes.
13: Okay, so you've pulled yourself out, you got your feet out of the quicksand, and then you can carry that person who has a medical issue out of the room. And do you want to go down there with a gun, or do you want to, like, call 911? What do you want to do?
2: Yeah, I would call 911, and then I would address the threat. I wouldn't hide with the child or the rest of the family. I would actively defend them.
12: So you wouldn't necessarily rely on 911. You would.
2: Well, no, I would. I would want them there as quickly as possible. But, you know, I would not. I guess I wouldn't sit passively by waiting, potentially becoming a victim. Oh, go ahead.
13: No, that's so what you're saying. This is really beautiful because you can do this in your life now. What you're saying is you'd get yourself out of feeling stuck, that there's nothing you could do. You'd find a way to pull yourself out of that sensation and emotion of feeling stuck. You'd attend to the person who needs your care, and you would figure out some kind of action step that you would be able to do together with the professional, in this case, the police, who are going to come. So you're not on your own anymore. You're not a professional, mm-hmm. you know, bad guy slayer. But there's more than nothing that you can do.
12: Matt, that was good. We have to break.
2: It was really good.
12: We have to break now.
2: I appreciate it. Thank you very much.
13: You're
2: you guys
13: very
2: have
13: welcome.
2: A great night.
12: Matt, thank you for sharing. Anybody else? 617-254-1030. We'll continue after this.
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12: All right, we continue with Linda Schiller. And dreams, like this is a, we're going deep into dreams. She has an MSW and is no baloney, the real deal. And I am going to now, you've asked me if I want to share my dream. We're going to do some dream work?
13: Yes.
12: Okay. And anyone else want to do a little dream work with me? 617-254-1030 is the number. Just like Matt did, it was kind of fun. All right, here's one of my recurrent dreams. Both are, well, I'll just give the work one. It's the DJ dream. Pretty much every DJ that I know that worked with vinyl records back in the day has a similar a dream. And it happens a lot. It's strange. I haven't worked with vinyl for decades. But it just goes something like this. I'm in a studio, much like this studio. Mm-hmm. And there are people in the building around, but they're not in the studio. If I shout out, help me, they couldn't hear me, just like this. The only difference is, in addition to this microphone, there would be turntables. And there would be records, big wall of records. Mm-hmm. And somehow we would never have prepared by pulling out a bunch of records. I'd have one record on the turntable. And the record is always in a constant state of finishing the song. I have no more records. I'm trying to get another record. I can't get another record in time. What? I got to get the right song. Oh, God. Which song? And I'm in slow-mo. Not too much slow-mo. Feet not in quicksand or anything. Just can't find the record. Can't get the record on. And I'm yelling out to... I'm yelling to the building. They can't hear me. Help me. Please help me. Can't you see that I'm in trouble here? Come in here and pull some records, for God's sakes. And it goes, as soon as I manage to maybe get another record, oop, it's over, and I'm in the same thing. And it repeats and repeats and repeats. I'm crying out. And this goes on until I wake up. So let the heavy lifting begin.
13: Okay. So, couple of questions.
12: Okay.
13: The first one is, do you still have this recurring dream?
12: Yeah. Yes. Okay. I haven't for 2-3 weeks, but yes, it could happen at any time.
13: Okay. So from your earliest days with vinyl records through present day, this repetitive theme emerges.
12: Help me!
13: So what we know about repetitive dreams, particularly when it's an upsetting repetitive dream, is that that's kind of like an SOS from the unconscious.
12: Oh, no.
13: Right? Literally, in your dream, is being quite literal, saying, help me. So there's something that isn't quite finished, resolved, taken care of, related to. And this happens for so many people for work. These are the students who like go to the test and they're not prepared and they can't find the answer, or they can't find the building where they're supposed to be for their class. It's the same theme of, I'm not quite ready. I'm not quite prepared. It's not working out the way I want it to, or it should. Right?
12: I can't think of anything like that. Everything's pretty good. I think I misspoke on how the dream ends.
13: Oh.
12: Many, many times it ends by my realizing that, wait a minute, the station doesn't even exist anymore in the dream. And I say, oh, yeah, right. Thank God. Oh, yeah, that went off the air in 2009. I'm so glad. It doesn't even exist anymore. I can relax. So it does resolve many times.
13: So there's a couple of other pieces. One is you're very, very close to what's called lucid dreaming. Lucid dreaming is when you're aware in your dream that you're asleep and dreaming.
12: Well, towards the end.
13: Exactly.
12: I realize, oh, yeah, it's a dream.
13: Right. So you get this lucidity where sort of you realize your worst fears not only didn't come true, but A, you're only dreaming, and B, that scenario doesn't even exist anymore.
12: We have to break. We want to break because we want to hear the news, but you're so fantastic. I'm going to ask you to stay. I hope you can stay. I hope you don't have any big plans at 10 o'clock on Friday, and hope you can stay a little longer. Maybe we can do a little more dream work with me and maybe with the folks, 617-254-1030. And I have another question. Don't answer it now, but how is it that you can be

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6: -80 degrees in Boston at 10 o'clock. Good evening, I'm Al Griffith, and here's what's happening. An investigation is underway at an Acton pond after a toddler has died and a grandmother is in critical condition. Now, this heartbreaking scene started when the toddler's siblings, 4 and 6 years old, were screaming for help after the two went into the water at Nara Pond at around 1:30 today. The family was not there to swim and was not wearing any swimsuits. Investigators think what happened was the toddler, who would have been 2 years old next week, may have gone into the water and the grandmother went in after him. The area they went into the water is not a designated swimming area. Bystanders and lifeguards from across the pond heard the commotion, tried to help. Investigators say the area has slippery rocks and drops off very quickly to 12 feet of water. The toddler was airlifted to a hospital but did not survive. The grandmother remains hospitalized in critical condition. Deliberations in the Lindsay Clancy trial on hold for the weekend. Her defense says she was suffering from postpartum psychosis. Prosecutors say she knew what she was doing when she killed her three children. ABC's Deborah Roberts is following the trial in Plymouth.
7: Clancy's defense arguing that the former labor and delivery nurse was over-medicated, misdiagnosed, and in the grip of postpartum psychosis when she strangled 5-year-old Cora, 3-year-old Dawson, and 8-month-old Kellen. But prosecutors countering that Clancy meticulously planned the murders, mapping out how long her husband would be out of the house.
8: Like broken toys.
6: The 12 jurors, 9 women and 3 men, will not be deciding if Clancy killed the children in 2023, but if she is criminally responsible. As of today, there are restrictions on the sale of kratom in Massachusetts. The emergency order covers all forms of kratom, which is a controlled substance. Until now, the largely unregulated products have been sold in convenience stores, smoke shops, and gas stations. The State Department of Public Health noted kratom use has been linked to seizures, hallucinations, psychosis, physical dependence, and withdrawal symptoms. Well, it's that time of year. The Seaport is bringing together jazz musicians from all over the world for the Boston Jazz Festival. 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
9: Boston is a historic jazz city in its own right with its fair share of iconic clubs, which is why every year folks gather in Seaport to enjoy some jazz and hang out with friends at the Boston Jazz Festival. Jim Braxton is the producer of the show. He says jazz is something that unites people no matter their background.
10: We do a lot of traveling because, like I said, my wife's a jazz musician. It's amazing how when you go outside of the U.S. how really big it is. It's big in the U.S., but it's even bigger when you go to Europe. You know, other places.
9: And that's why he's proud of the diverse lineup he's assembled, with artists from Roxbury all the way to Brazil and Japan. One of the acts playing are the Groovalottos. Their drummer, who goes by the ZYG808, says he loves to play here every year.
11: For me, this is extra special because I'm 23 years old now. I've been playing in the Jazz Fest since I was 12 years old. Wow. So this is like just kind of a family reunion for me, realistically.
9: From the Seaport, Kyle Bray, WBZ, Boston's News Radio.
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0: 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Traffic on the threes with Jack Hart.
1: Well, thank you, Al. We've got work crews aplenty out there right now. Route 495 southbound in the Haverhill area, just after Industrial Avenue. We've got a work zone through there. That's the Ward Hill section of that town. And that heads from, well, just about Route 113 down to about Route 213 in Methuen, causing some reasonable delays. Traveling on Route 95, heading southbound in Woburn, just after Wind Street, and heading down towards Route 38. We've got a work zone through there, or approaching Route 38. We've got a work zone through there, and that's causing a reasonable delay. Central Mass, right now Route 95 at the Mass Pike, eastbound and westbound. We've got some work going on there all night. Right now they're affecting the eastbound side just before Route 95, but they're going to move around all night long. Also in the Mass Pike, eastbound and westbound, we've got lane restrictions setting up between the Alston-Brighton interchange and the Prudential Tunnel. And traveling on Route 1 northbound and southbound, well, between Route 495 in Wrentham and Route 95 in the Sharon area, we've got heavy delays. We've got a post-sports ball event coming out of the big stadium in Foxborough, helping to cause those delays. 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I'm Jack Hart, WBZ Traffic on the Freeze.
0: Now the four-day WBZ AccuWeather forecast with Brian Thompson.
2: With patchy clouds, it will be a more comfortable night ahead as temperatures will drop into the 50s in most suburbs, about 62 for a low in downtown Boston. A nice day tomorrow will be cooler and less humid with sunshine and some clouds mixed in, a high of 75. Mainly clear tomorrow night, low 64 downtown. It'll be in the 50s again in many suburbs. Warmer for Sunday, still not humid though, with a mix of sun and clouds. Sunday's high 85, and temperatures will come back down a little bit on Monday with sunshine and some clouds mixed in. Monday's high 78. I'm AccuWeather meteorologist Brian Thompson, WBZ, Boston's News Radio.
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0: Red Sox losing to the Yankees tonight, 1-0 in the start of a four-game series. Same two teams back at it tomorrow. WBZ News Time is 10:07. Back now to Nightside with Dan Ray. And in for Dan tonight is Bradley J. I'm Al Griffith.
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6: Well, we're having some fun, but we're also learning here. It's a perfect combination. We're with Linda Schiller, who is has an MSW. She's a therapist, and she's an expert on dreams, nightmares, trauma treatment, author of several books, including Ancestral Dreaming, Heal Generational Wounds Through Dream Work. We're doing a little dream work right now, and she's the real deal. And we'll give you, she doesn't just try to explain what dreams like might mean. She do some work with that. It takes you somewhere. And I want to get right to Susan in Danvers. We're doing a little work with me in between callers, but Susan in Danvers is next. That'd be great to hear from you as well. 617-254-1030. Go ahead. Go for it. Share your dream like Matt did and see what's up. I think you'll find it a positive experience. Susan in Danvers, it's wonderful to speak with you. Say hello to Linda.
7: Oh, hi. There was something that you said, Linda, that you said some dreams I mean, I'm interested in some bad dreams. You know, good dreams are nice because there's something that you wish would happen, you know.
8: Right.
7: May happen or may not happen, but you wish. It's wishful thinking. That's how I interpret it. But a bad dream, why do we have bad dreams? Is it because of, like, you know, my dreams are, I have bad dreams sometimes. I'm flying. I'm in a house and people are breaking in and I go out the window and I fly away. You know, I go into the sky and I get away from the danger. Mm-hmm. And so a bad dream, is that a form of anxiety? That's something, like you had said, of unfinished business that you didn't resolve something in your life, in your childhood or something, or maybe you had a bad divorce or a bad relationship, somebody hurt you, and you think about that person in your dream. So how do you resolve a bad dream if it has unfinished business, which it makes sense?
8: Right.
6: Well, you've come to the right place.
8: So thanks.
7: Yeah, so how do you resolve it?
8: Thanks for calling, Susan. A couple of things. There's a good dream, right? That's sort of simple. There's a bad dream, and then there's a nightmare. So a nightmare is like a bad dream on steroids. It's really, really, really scary. So I want to answer your question, but I want to go back, if I can, with you to the dream first. If I understood you correctly, you're in the dream, you're in a house. We're having a lot of being in a house dreams tonight.
6: And a lot of breaking in dreams.
8: Yeah, and someone's trying to break in or is breaking in, but you fly out the window. Is that right?
7: Correct. Well, when they're coming to the house, they break in, and then I find a back door, whatever, an escape.
8: Okay.
7: And I escape from them, and I fly into the sky and to the clouds, and I get away.
8: And so
7: I feel a lot of anxiety in the dream.
8: So in the dream, in the beginning, the middle, and the end, right, do you feel anxiety all the way through the dream, or do you feel something different at the end of the dream after you've escaped and flown away?
7: No, it's still anxious because I'm still in the dream and I'm afraid they're going to catch me, and then they're chasing me in the sky too. And I go up in the air, I go higher in the air because I don't want them to catch me.
8: Okay.
7: They may be down on the ground chasing me.
8: Okay.
7: No, I have that feeling until I wake up, and then it's a real relief.
8: So you know what's really interesting, and this is really common, Suzanne, is you didn't tell us initially the whole dream. And when I asked you, is this where the dream ends and you were escaping, you go, oh, actually, no, I'm still being chased. So that in and of itself, if this were my dream, as we say, would be significant. Sometimes when we have anxiety dreams or bad dreams, this is the kind of thing we want to work with someone else with, sometimes with a professional. So we can do a little bit of work with your dream, but depending on where that anxiety comes from and how long you've had it, I mean, you already named this is an anxiety dream, right?
7: Well, it's a feeling, you know, you're anxious, you want to get away from the danger.
8: Right.
7: But you don't get away from the danger until you wake up, and then you're relieved.
8: So when you wake up being relieved.
7: Oh, yes, definitely.
8: Well,
7: that's
8: the good news, right? Because some people wake
7: up from
8: their bad dreams, and they're still scared or anxious. So you're one step ahead of the game there. That's good.
7: Well, I'm relieved, but it's kind of it leaves you with a bad feeling, you know what I mean?
8: Yeah.
7: And then you relax after a minute or two, and you go, oh, it's just a dream thing.
6: Well,
7: can she
6: work her way through this? Can she do work and
8: climb
6: out of it like you did with Matt?
8: Well, we can. Let me ask you a different question first, though. We'll get to where you wanted to take the dream, Bradley. If you were to give this dream a title, what would you call it?
7: I'm sorry, I didn't understand.
6: If you had to
8: give
6: it a title.
8: Give it a title, like it was the title of a book. What would you title this dream? Just from your gut.
7: I don't know.
8: No thinking. Just from your gut.
7: Oh, no thinking? Bad dream.
8: So the title would just be...
7: I'm trying to think of a horror. I'm kind of thinking of a, you know, one of these horror movies where, you know, like Wolfman's chasing you into the woods.
8: Okay.
7: And you're trying to get away from them.
8: All right. You know? So the theme then, it's not really a title, but the theme is like being chased.
7: Right.
8: And even though you think you're getting away, you're actually not until you wake up and you realize it was a dream. Is that right?
7: Well, yeah, it's a feeling, but they didn't catch me. I never get caught.
6: They're still chasing, and she keeps flying.
8: Right.
7: And the chasing doesn't end until I wake up, and then it's gone.
6: But that'd be exhausting.
7: I'm not caught.
6: Flapping your arms like that.
8: So when you hear yourself telling the dream, and what you say is the feeling is I'm being chased, and they keep chasing me, and I think I'm getting away, but I'm not really getting away, and it just doesn't end. Does that remind you of anything from your life? And you don't have to say on the air what it is, but for yourself, does that remind you of anything in your life currently or from the past?
7: Probably.
8: Okay.
7: That's what I was thinking. When you said unfinished business,
8: okay,
7: it's probably things that you don't resolve.
6: To be the skeptic in
7: a
6: room.
7: A bad relationship or someone that hurts you. It could be a mm-hmm. girlfriend, a boyfriend.
6: Everybody has those things. Mm-hmm.
8: Everybody does, but not everybody has reoccurring anxiety dreams about them.
6: Does anybody not have them out there? Call me and tell me I don't have them. I think everybody might.
8: So what I'm hearing...
7: No, you're lucky you don't have it, but I'm just saying when you have a disappointment your life...
8: That's right.
7: That's it. No matter what it is, it's painful. If a girlfriend can hurt you and turn on you, or, you know, you're playing... cards and someone flips out and
6: you're reminding me of all these bad things that happened to me.
8: Susan, is it, or Suzanne?
6: Susan.
8: So Susan, if you listen, I'm listening to you and I'm hearing that this dream is connected for you about something or some things that have happened in your life. Maybe a long time ago, maybe not that long ago, maybe both, but it's still painful for you and you're still struggling with it. And there's still a sense of, if we're listening to the dream, of you being chased by this stuff. Does that sound right to you?
7: Probably.
8: Okay.
7: Yes.
8: Okay. So now you know what the dream is about, right? It's about the feeling you haven't quite put it to rest, whatever the it is. It might still be a circumstance that you're dealing with in your life currently or something from the past. But this is something where I'd say, for at least for starters, do some journaling, do some writing about the sense of feeling chased, about the sense of being disappointed, about the sense of being, I just can't get away from this. And see what happens if you try some journaling to figure out, is this a pattern or not? And don't hesitate to look for professional help, to have someone who does this, you know, for a living, really listen to you and help you figure out, is this a pattern? And if so, what can we do to get out of this pattern and create a different way of reacting and responding and how to basically heal and kind of put it to rest so that you can create new patterns rather than this old pattern.
6: I do have to break. Susan, thank you. Appreciate that. It sounds like she needs to take a look at her life and see what may be unresolved. And
8: that's what a lot of the bad dreams have to do,
6: right,
8: particularly if they're reoccurring.
6: So when you're doing regular therapy, mm-hmm. you're doing the same thing, right? Somebody feels stressed, you ask them to think about their life, and it's kind of the same thing, only the dream is an added tool that you have.
8: The dream is a tool to help us figure out what's
6: right.
8: going on in our life and what we can do to change direction if we need to change direction.
6: Tom, I will get to you after this break. I have flying dreams. Usually it's where I grew up. I don't need you to go through it because Tom is next. But hearing her dream reminded me, hearing folks' dreams reminding me of my dreams. In the town I grew up, I go out on the lawn. I'm not being chased.
8: Yeah.
6: There's wind and I jump up once or twice and put my arms out. My arms catch the wind and I fly high. And
8: is it fun?
6: It is fun.
8: Yeah.
6: And I look down and I see everything and I'm having a good time. I think, boy, like at any time I could, the wind could go away or this will stop working. I hope I don't plummet to the ground, but it's not unpleasant. It's very pleasant, empowering, and just flying. Of course, flying is, the ability to fly is a big deal.
8: Yeah, a lot of people like would give, you know, their right arm to have a flying dream.
6: They're awesome, folks. What you need to do is before you go to bed, if I understand you, write down on your paper before you go to bed, say, hey, I really want a flying dream tonight. And do that every night until it happens. So Tom and Lynn will be next on WBZ.
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6: Bradley J for Dan. We're with Linda Schiller, and we're tight on time, as Dan will say. We have two folks to get to, and Linda will be here till the bottom of the hour. I had her stay a little extra, but she's got to go. So we're going to Tom and Lynn and then Mark in Salisbury, and we're going to make quick work of you guys. We're going to get you the answers you need as fast as we can.
15: Yes,
6: Tom and Lynn, say hi to Linda. Let's do this.
15: Hi. Hi, Linda. Hi, yes, Tom. Sir. Bradley, very, very, very interesting topic, and likewise an interesting guest.
6: Thank you.
8: Thank you.
15: Yes, sir. I have a recurring problem. It's a dream or a nightmare. I don't know if it's a nightmare, but I don't know. Maybe Linda can help me with it.
6: Okay, what is it?
15: My recurring. Well, I have, Bradley, what it is, I have this recurring dream or nightmare.
6: He was kidding.
8: Oh.
15: Oh, yeah.
6: Now, Mark in Salisbury, what's going on?
16: Hey. Yeah, not much. Good to hear.
6: Actually, good to hear you guys. Yeah, good to hear you. How can Linda help you?
16: Well, Linda, ready for this one?
8: I'm ready. Should be
16: pretty easy. I'm in a public bathroom, recurring dream.
8: Yep.
16: Bare feet.
8: Yep.
16: That's a terrible dream. And the floor is always wet.
8: Oh,
16: and the floor is always wet.
8: Right.
6: Good God, that's a terrible dream.
8: Okay.
6: Linda, fix him.
8: Finish what you were saying.
6: That's it. He's in a bathroom, bare feet, floor wet. Help him.
8: Okay. Have you had this like for a long, long time, or just recently, or a long time ago?
16: I don't know. Probably for the last 15 years.
8: Okay.
16: Anyway.
8: And so, what are the emotions in that dream for you? Because that's the pay dirt right there. What are the emotions going on in that dream?
16: I don't know. I don't know.
8: Take a minute and check in.
16: I mean, I've had dreams where you're in the woods on a trail and you know exactly where the trail goes, even though you've never been there and all, you know, but yeah, it's just weird.
8: You're in the bathroom, barefoot.
16: Pretty normal dude. Yeah. Yep.
8: So go inside the dream in your mind's eye and say, what's the feeling I have? What is this sense of the emotion or emotions that I'm experiencing? Because it could be a whole bunch of different emotions.
16: I would say embarrassment, almost embarrassment.
8: Okay.
16: I'm going to go with embarrassment.
8: Okay.
16: Yes.
8: Okay. Yeah. Embarrassment. And embarrassment, why? In the dream. You're in the dream. Why?
16: Because I don't know. I shouldn't be in the bathroom.
6: With bare feet. You shouldn't be in the bathroom with bare feet.
16: Yeah.
8: Is that it? Is it Bradley hit the nail on the head, or is it a little bit different?
16: No, that's pretty much it. And it's just really, really weird. Yeah.
8: So you're somewhere you're not supposed to be without your shoes on.
16: Yes. Yes. Yeah.
8: Okay. So you've gone somewhere not prepared for what you're going into, and you're embarrassed that you're not properly dressed or properly prepared for the occasion. Is that on the right track?
16: Okay. I could see that.
8: Okay.
16: You know, anyway, whether that's the answer or not, it's just a great conversation and really good to hear from you guys. And I'm a Salisbury guy. Last week, there was a guy named John. He was living on Salisbury Beach. And if he's listening, what's up, dude?
6: Hey, you John, know? Thank you. Thank you very much. Thank you very much, Mark. That's all. You have like 2 minutes to walk him out of this. Do that next step thing that you did.
8: Okay. Are we you still with me?
6: No, he's gone.
8: Oh.
6: He had to go.
8: Okay.
6: You can tell.
8: So you want me to... He's
6: listening, though.
8: Oh, okay.
6: Help him out.
8: So if you're still there, what would you want to do inside the dream? Right? We're not going to go like, what's this connected to in your life? Because we're just going to stay in the dream. But in the dream, what would you want to do differently so that you wouldn't be caught feeling embarrassed by having walked into a place that you shouldn't have walked into with your bare feet, without any protection for the soles of your feet? Here we got the sole thing going on, right?
6: No, not That's a difference.
8: I know, it's a metaphor.
6: But always searching for the connection.
8: Yeah, well, that's part of dream work, is finding the association or the connection.
6: Okay.
8: So the what I'll leave you with then is, what would you want to have done differently in the dream? For example, before going into a men's room, would you want to make sure to check that you've got some shoes on first?
6: Yeah.
8: And
6: so he can write that down.
8: Answer.
6: He can write that down before he goes to bed.
8: Yes.
6: Right on the paper.
8: Wear
6: shoes in your dream. Which brings, we don't have time to go into it, but that opens the box of embarrassment dreams. Oh, we've all had those. It's like being in school and doing something embarrassing and everybody sees you.
8: Sure.
6: We need to talk just briefly. Remind folks about your retreat. Is it a retreat? Do you call it a retreat?
8: Yeah, it's like a five-day, it's a workshop that myself and my colleague Kim are doing at Omega Institute.
6: And people can join you.
8: Yes.
6: And it's the 14th through the 18th.
8: That's right.
6: And it's up in Rhinebeck, New York, in the beautiful Hudson Valley.
8: That's right.
6: And in 30 seconds, what will they do there?
8: This is a retreat to help you connect with your ancestors, to honor them, to connect with them, to help them heal forward and backward in time. If they need healing, and we're going to be doing dream work together, we're going to be building altars, we're going to be doing yoga nidra, we're going to be walking the land to look for signs and symbols from the land, and the place itself, Omega Institute, is just a beautiful, beautiful retreat center.
6: Seems like a nice experience. How can folks contact you to join up for this?
8: So they can contact Omega directly at eomega.org. to get to the website for Omega Institute.
6: Okay, that's E, the letter E, and then Omega, O-M-E-G-A, .org, .org.
8: Right, and that'll take you to the catalog, and then you'll go to workshops, and then it's under connecting-our-ancestors.
6: Linda Schiller, you're a fantastic guest, and thanks for staying late, going extra inning.
8: You're very welcome.
6: Going an extra inning with us.
8: All right, everyone, sweet dreams.
6: Yeah, right. And that poor man with the bare feet in the men's room dream. I hope you get better, dude.
8: He'll get some shoes. He'll figure it out.
6: That's it. Let's take a break. Thanks for coming in.
8: You're very welcome. Bye-bye. Thanks for having me.
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24: It is just a traffic nightmare out there today.
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25: There's clouds and a couple of showers popping through. It turns chillier
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0: I'm Al Griffith with this quick check on the stories trending right now on WBZ News Radio 1030. Jury deliberations pick back up Monday in the murder trial of Lindsay Clancy. She admits to killing her three children back in 2023. The defense argues Clancy suffered from postpartum psychosis at the time of the killings. Prosecution maintains the murders were deliberate. An NHL star with local ties gets quite the payday. Here's WBZ's Jared Brosnan.
26: Cale Makar has re-signed with the Colorado Avalanche on a record-breaking 8-year, $163 million deal. That equates to an average annual value of $20.4 million, the first NHL contract to surpass $20 million. Makar has had a stellar NHL career, and that's thanks in part to his time as a UMass Minuteman.
27: Makar, one-timer score!
26: Since then, Makar's picked up two Norris trophies as the best defenseman in hockey, and the Conn Smythe when the Avalanche won the Stanley Cup in 2022.
0: I'm Al Griffith.
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6: Hoo-wee. Time flies when you're having fun. It's already 10:35. I'm Bradley J. in for Dan. Open lines now. It's your call. Your dime? Your dime. You get to choose what you like to talk about. In the meantime, I have some stuff for you to consider, maybe even respond on. I'll get the article, but there's an article in the Globe about why you shouldn't take a picture of a fish you catch. And that brings me to catch and release. Let me tell you a story. I was sitting right here in this seat many a year ago, sometime in the middle of the night. And I was talking about fishing, and someone called me up and said, you know what? You shouldn't fish. It's cruel. And I said, well, you know, I catch and release. And the person said, yeah, that's just torturing a fish for your entertainment. And chances are they're going to die. And I didn't think about it enough. I didn't think about it a lot at the time. I was probably dismissive. But that night, I thought about it. And the guy was right. As an animal, just like any other animal, I have the right to stay alive and got to eat something. Probably need to have, you know, I don't want to eat meat, but I do. I feel guilty about it. I don't want to eat pork because I think pigs are cool. I feel bad about it, but I got to eat something, right? So fish, I'm a pescatarian, I guess. And so I thought, that's okay. I'm catching the fish that I'm going to eat. It's natural. It's the way things ought to be. It's better than getting fish in the store. If I'm going to eat a creature, I should be willing to catch it myself, just like deer hunting. But the number of keepers you catch, stripers anyway, few and far between, let's admit it. And when you catch a fish and release it, you damage the heck out of it, especially if you use treble hooks. You should never, ever, ever use a treble hook because there's no way you're going to get that out of the fish's mouth without tearing the poor fish's mouth up. Just don't use a treble hook. And I don't want to do this to you if you're a fisherman, and you can call me and drag me over the coals. But I personally, now I have issues with fishing because of the catch and release thing. that the Globe article says that substantially. But it also mentioned, I believe, and even if it didn't, I need to bring this up. If you feel in the need to catch and release, don't hold up the fish and mess around while you're taking a picture. Just get the hook out as fast as you can and with as little damage as you can, and get the fish back in the water, because the fish can't breathe, as I understand it, in air. They're suffocating when they're out of the water. If I'm wrong on this, let me know. I'd be glad to be wrong. So I don't do it anymore. I do not fish anymore, and I used to do it all the time. I used to go every year a lot. I lived on Plum Island for 3 years and would fish lots and lots and lots, starting in April, you know, even before there were any fish there, all the way through September. I had a friend who was a local, and the locals up there, you know, they're nuts for fishing. He took me to the secret spots and all. But what the listener said, and I don't remember his name, really resonated with me year after year, and I felt a little more guilty and a little more guilty, and said, you know what? This is me torturing fish for sport, because I'm not catching any to keepers, and it's just putting a sharp hook and dragging them in while they fight like heck to get away, and me taking the hook out. It's sort of human arrogance. It's terrible. And I don't know if you've ever seen this, a seagull ensnared in fishing line. Yeah. You know, when you lure snags on a rock or something and you lose your lure and a bunch of line, sooner or later that washes up on the shore and birds get tangled in it. It's terrible. So I know if you're into fishing, it's your identity and all. But I've recalibrated. I just don't do it anymore. If I could catch a keeper every time and not just damage fish through catch and release, I would fish. By the way, do you see any more bluefish? When I was up at Plum Island, we used to catch bluefish. And the bluefish were good because there was no size limit at the time. You could just catch it and eat it. And it was crazy fun fishing for bluefish. If you like fish, you know what I mean. If you're standing on the beach at Plum Island, it used to be that you'd see what you'd see first is, like, they call them peanut bunker, these bait fish. These little bitty fishes start wildly jumping out of the water, and they jump right up onto the beach to get away from the bluefish. So when you see these little fish sparklingly jumping up to get away from something, you know, oh, there's bluefish. And as the bluefish come in closer, the water starts to literally boil with bluefish, hundreds of bluefish. And bluefish will bite anything. There's people that used to you know, fish with bent can openers and catch bluefish. They fight like crazy, and I like them. Some people don't like them. I love them. I used to have a grill there. I would catch the fish, and then I'd be done fishing. Immediately dispatch the life of the fish, bleed it out, fillet it, and put it on the grill within 10, you know, 15 minutes. And grill it and put mayo on it, and it was super duper good. But there's no bluefish anymore, unless they've come back. But last I knew, never saw any. Loved the bluefish. I saw, what I see, a farmer's market, and bluefish was $20 a pound. I remember when people wouldn't even eat it for free. Let's talk to Quentin in Michigan. By the way, I haven't heard from Canada for all night. Where are my friends in Canada? I want to maintain good relations with you, Canada. I love you, Canada. Give us a shout down here in the old U.S. of A. We have Quentin in Michigan. Hi, Quentin.
4: Hey, buddy. Listen, we're in Michigan, not too far from Canada. And here's a great story.
6: Okay.
4: I go out fishing about every 2 or 3 days with my grandson. He's 13. and we have a wonderful pond not too far away. And we go over there, and they have really two fish that we can get, the largemouth bass and also the bluegill. So we do not use treble hooks.
6: Good.
4: And we use worms. We use other kinds of bait. We throw it out, and pretty quickly we get a bite, and we have to kind of grab it, because when you don't have a treble hook, you got to really set that hook right, because they can get off quickly. And then we bring it in, and we instantly take the hook off. It's very easy. And then here's the deal. You're not going to believe this. We then use a paper towel, and we touch the side of the fish, and we use a magic marker, and we put a little red mark on it that we have caught it. And then we throw it back in. It doesn't, I mean, we do this in 10, 15 seconds. And so what we find is we catch the same fish over and over again. These guys go with the same thing. And so they're obviously living through what we're putting them through. And it's just absolutely great fun. It's us against the fish. We love it.
6: Hmm. Well, at least you're not using the treble hook.
4: Yeah. Hey, the treble hook is a huge problem, because I have pliers and all. We can try to get those out, but you invariably cause some problems for the fish. You know, you yank it out, and their mouth gets distorted, or their gills are hurt. But you don't need to do that.
6: Right.
4: Just use a straight hook without the treble, and you have a ball, and the fish come back again and again, and it's between you and them. And you could say, hey, buddy, I just caught you. Would you stop doing this?
6: Interesting. So what are the rules about what you can keep as far as a bat, whatever that fish is? Do you ever, you keep them sometimes?
4: No, we always return them back in.
6: Okay. Well.
4: Now, you can, if it's a bass, like I think it's 14 inches right now, you can keep them. But we don't do that. We just want to throw them in. We're having fun. We're not trying to catch fish to eat, if you understand what I mean.
6: I do understand. Since you're in Michigan, I have a question. The other day we had a guest talking about folklore and like Bigfoot, etc. And up in Michigan, you have the Michigan Dog Man. Have you ever heard of the Michigan Dog Man?
4: Oh, yeah. Oh, yeah. It's in the media all the time. It's craziness.
6: Well, tell me about your version of Michigan Dog Man.
4: Yeah, well, the dog man is it's a kind of historical mythology, you know, and people talk about it, and there are newspaper articles and everything, but nobody has ever caught a photograph or a video actually confirming this thing. So it's just something that's out there in the imagination. It gives people something to believe in that they think they can find at some point, but I think it's completely bogus.
6: All right. It's nice to talk to you, Quentin. I hope you become a regular.
4: Yeah. Okay. Hey, good to talk to you, by the way.
6: Great to talk to you. You take care.
4: I really appreciate your work, buddy. Bye-bye.
6: I appreciate that you appreciate it. Because you know what? It is work. But it's rewarding work. This job is a very rewarding job. By the way, let me give you a little bit more info on the Michigan Dog Man. It's a cryptid. A cryptid isn't like a mythical animal, like Loch Ness Monster or Bigfoot. The Michigan Dogman, 7 to 8 feet tall, bipedal, meaning it walks on two legs, canine, meaning dog, with a human-like torso. So it's like a big man with a dog head. Piercing blue or amber eyes. And a terrifying howl that sounds like a human scream. This is just a horrible creature. You're going to probably have dreams about the Michigan Dog Man tonight. Sightings date back to 1887 in Wexford County, though the legend surged after 1987 radio broadcast by a guy named DJ Steve Cook. Yeah, in case you missed the story, this DJ made a song about the Michigan Dog Man. I guess it was back in 87. And he played it on his show, and it became the number one requested song on his show. And he even sold cassettes of it for $4, 1987 and all, and donated the profits to an animal shelter. And that's kind of a fun story. But it remains that he's out there, the Michigan Dog Man, 7 to 8 feet tall. Imagine an 8 foot tall animal with a human body and a dog head howling the terrifying scream, human sounding howl. I got a quick break here. Look at that. And then we'll do Tom in Worcester. But first, we'll get to Justin in Marlboro before Tom on WBZ.
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6: It's your call on Nightside Open Lines. Anything you want to chat about is fine with me. First, we go to Justin in Marlboro.
28: Thanks for taking my call. I always enjoy when you fill in.
6: Thank you.
28: A couple of things. I want to say, if anyone goes to your wonderful guest that you had on, the Hudson River Valley is my favorite place to see foliage. Oh. If it comes at the same time, it's a beautiful spot for foliage. And also, I spoke to you some months back, and you asked me a question that I didn't know the answer. I went on Olympic Village in Utah and in Lake Placid, and I did a bobsled run. And you asked me how fast it goes, and it goes, it's about a minute long, and it goes 70 miles per hour.
6: Whoa.
28: It's pretty fun, but if you don't keep your head straight, you're like, you can give yourself a headache.
6: Oh, my God. And if you're that low to the ground, 70 miles an hour must feel like 150. It's crazy.
28: Yeah, and you're going, and it goes around all very curvy, and it's a lot of fun this year. But they also have, you can go on an inner tube, and you go down the mountain, like the ski mountains. That's a lot of fun, and it's just fun, and it doesn't take any skill whatsoever. Could I also bring up my favorite parts of Kevin Reddington?
6: Yes, Kevin Reddington is the lawyer for Lindsey Clancy, and the jury is in the midst of deliberating, and
28: I love how he works very hard and still has time to have some fun. Like, for example, he called the attorney, Jennifer Sprague, repeatedly. Then the witness called her Jennifer Sprague, and he says, you call her Attorney Sprague. And I just, and he also, one of the witnesses didn't know where he stayed. And he asked them, he said, was it on a van down by the river? As a Chris Farley reference, but he didn't get it.
6: Huh.
28: And my favorite part, and now with him being serious, is that he calls the Lindsay kid, and he means that as a term of endearment, which is kind of a New England thing. He says she's a good kid, and it makes me think of my father, and people say that as a term of endearment around here, but not much other places.
6: Yeah. I heard him described as having a girl dad energy, which would endear him to people, and particularly maybe this jury, which may be the case. Thanks, appreciate it. Anything else, Justin?
28: Oh yeah, one last thing. If any of your friends from Canada call, I don't know if you know this, but Vancouver, which I think is one of the prettiest cities you can ever visit, is actually a rainforest up north. Which is kind of I don't know if you've ever been, but that's definitely a place I'd recommend to visit. It's very pretty.
6: Well, thank you.
28: It's a rainforest.
6: Thank you very much, Justin.
28: Thank you for filling in.
6: Oh, thank you very much. That's just very nice. Tom's been on hold a bit, so we'll get Tom in here. Tom, we don't have much time, like 3 minutes, but that should do it, right? Hi, Tom.
1: Hey, Bradley. So good to hear you on again.
6: Thanks.
1: 3 minutes is more than enough.
6: Okay.
1: I just want to tell you, fish are a little more hardier than you would think.
6: Okay, and this is Tom's addressing something that I mentioned earlier that said, I feel bad about catching and releasing fish because it hurts them. But you say they are more resilient than I think.
1: They are. I mean, and I know how you feel. I kind of feel the same way, too. And I'm as gentle as I can be with them when I take them off the hook. But classic example of their hardiness. My son and I went fishing one time at this reservoir where it's actually illegal to fish, but we were able to sneak into a very secluded spot, and it was unbelievable. First cast for both of us, bang, bang. It was like constant hits. Well, the first fish that I caught ended up getting off the line, took the hook with it.
6: Uh-huh.
1: And I felt bad about that. But guess what fish my son caught next?
6: Same fish.
1: Ah. So carefully took the hook out of its mouth and let it go. So
6: that is a good story.
1: Could have been hurting that bad if it came back for more.
6: Yeah, I guess there might be something to that. Tom, that's a great story. Thank you very much. I have to go because it's time for the news, and we all want to hear the news. I'm a news junkie. How about you? Bob in Rhode Island, if you hang through this break, which will be about 6 minutes, we'll get you first for sure. 617-254-1030 is the number. It's open lines. It's your call. Whatever you want to talk about, fine with me.
21: Saturday, August 29th, it's the debut of Bare Knuckle Fighting Championship in Massachusetts with the fights at Fenway Park. 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Plus, the queen of violence, Christine Faria, collides with the queen of the streets, Sophia Landi. 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
2: 78 degrees in Boston at 11 o'clock. Good evening, I'm Al Griffith, and here's what's happening. Authorities are calling it an unspeakable tragedy, an investigation underway at an Acton pond after a baby has died and a grandmother is in critical condition. Now, police say first responders arrived at the Nathaniel Allen Recreation Area, known as Nara Pond, at around 2 o'clock this afternoon. It appears the toddler fell into the water and the 75-year-old grandmother went in after him. The toddler's siblings, 4 and 6 years old, were seen and heard by people there at the pond trying to get help. The baby, who is going to be 2 years old next week, was airlifted to a hospital but didn't make it, and the grandmother remains hospitalized. Authorities say the area where they went into the water is not a designated swimming area. Authorities say it also has slippery rocks with deep water dropping off to about 12 to 15 feet. The jury deciding the fate of Lindsey Clancy has been sent home for the weekend, suspending deliberations until Monday morning. Now, outside the courthouse in Plymouth today, a mix of protests and supporters. ABC's Deborah Roberts was there.
3: Passionate voices have surfaced outside this courthouse, some reminding us to remember the young victims, others calling attention to postpartum mental illness. As one advocate told me today, a painful, dark subject has been brought into the light.
2: Clancy's defense argues she was suffering from postpartum psychosis. Prosecutors say she knew what she was doing when she killed her 3 children. Now, the 12 jurors, 9 women and 3 men, will not be deciding if she killed the children in 2023, but if she is criminally responsible. The owner of O Nana's Daycare in Kingston turned herself in today after being accused of abuse. Kingston police say Karen Resendez faces numerous charges, including assault and battery upon young children who attended her daycare. Police say she turned herself into Plymouth District Court after being on the run. As of today, there are restrictions on the sale of kratom in Massachusetts. The emergency order covers all forms of kratom, which is a controlled substance. It was a baseball game that was mixed with backflips, breakdancing, and wacky antics as the Savannah Bananas took on the Loco Beach Coconuts at Gillette Stadium tonight, a game that the Bananas won, by the way, 6-2.
4: The Banana Band marched through the fans, the lead banana wearing an I Love Drake May shirt, followed by the players from both teams giving kids high fives. For a lot of these folks, it's their first time seeing the Banana League in person, like 11-year-old Grant from Norwell.
5: There's different rules, like no bunting, which is like really boring because bunting, yeah, it's not really cool bunting. There's also like a bunch of skills and trick plays, which makes this really fun to watch.
4: And it's not just for kids. Mike and Darlene came from Smithfield, Rhode Island.
6: There's the two of us. It's kind of
7: for kids, right? It's kind of like adults.
6: Well, we're 77, but that's only a number, right?
4: In Foxborough, Suzanne Salsville, WBZ, Boston's News Radio.
2: 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Traffic on the threes with Jack Hart.
8: Well, thank you, Al. Got some trouble in the Sumner Tunnel right now, and it's causing some delays. Looks like it might be a compromised vehicle, and that's pushing traffic back. Well, not quite into Maverick Square in East Boston, but it's getting there. The Callahan Tunnel is wide open right now. Tobin Bridge looks good. Ted Williams Tunnel in both directions, no issues. And Braintree to Boston and the Expressway, things look good. Now, we've got lane restrictions of the Mass Pike, eastbound and westbound between the Prudential Tunnel and the Alston Brighton.

0: to change. And we've got ongoing work right now at the Route 95 Mass Pike interchange in the Newton Weston area. Right now, we've got some activity on the eastbound side just after Route 95 and southbound on Route 95 just approaching the Mass Pike. Traveling otherwise outside down the on Route 1 northbound and southbound, while still some heavy delays. Post-sports ball activity at the big stadium in Foxborough, Route 1 northbound and southbound between Route 95 and Sharon, and Route 495 in Wrentham. Pretty well tied up with traffic right now. Central Mass looking good. Up to the north, well, work going on in Haverhill, 495 southbound by Industrial Avenue. It is right now. I'm Jack Hart, WBZ Traffic on the Freeze.
1: Now the four-day WBZ AccuWeather forecast with Brian Thompson.
2: Tonight will be more comfortable under a partly cloudy sky. We'll have a low of 62 in Boston. It will be in the 50s in most suburbs. It's going to be a cooler, less humid day tomorrow. A nice start to the weekend with sunshine and some clouds. A high tomorrow 75. Mainly clear tomorrow night, low 64 downtown. Again, many suburbs dropping into the 50s. And the humidity will stay pretty low on Saturday, although it will be a noticeably warmer afternoon with a mix of clouds and sun. High Sunday, 85. Sunshine and some clouds for Monday. Not quite as warm, but the high of 78. I'm AccuWeather meteorologist Brian Thompson, WBZ, Boston's News Radio.
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1: 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Final score there, 1-0. Same two teams back at it tomorrow afternoon at 1:05. WBZ News Time, 11:07. Back now to Nightside with Dan Ray. And in for Dan tonight is Bradley J. I'm Al Griffith.
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6: Well, happy 11 o'clock. It's 11:07. Goodness, this is Friday night, the last hour. This is the 20th hour, right? So here's the deal this hour. Are you ready? Anything but politics. Your call, except politics. No politics. None. If I hear the name of a politician, boop, it'll be over. Anything but politics. Ready? Bob in Rhode Island, you think you can hack that? Here we go.
7: No, I don't think maybe I can, because I was just tuning in 10 minutes ago and I wanted to talk about Trump.
6: Yeah.
7: But you can't do that, huh?
6: You see, I got my finger on the trigger. I got my finger on the trigger. So I guess Bob in Rhode Island walked the plank. Is that what happened? Rob, I'm got a feeling that Bob in Rhode Island has walked the plank before. Thanks for the heads up. That's why Rob Brooks is a superstar in the old Master Control. There you go. It would be easy to talk about politics, by the way. It would be so easy. All I do is say something outlandish about a politician and you folks all react. But no thanks. It leaves me feeling bad. And there's enough stuff to make me feel bad. So Bob and Raynham, what's up? Hi, Bob.
8: Hey, Bradley. How's it going?
6: Good. Thank you.
8: Great. I'd like to bring up the Lindsey Clancy case, if I may.
6: Absolutely. That's one thing we can definitely talk about.
8: Okay. So I think I think there are some crimes that are so heinous, it doesn't matter what the reason was for the person committing the crime. And I think this is such a case. And if a father did the same thing to his three children, there certainly wouldn't be a crowd at the Plymouth courthouse, except maybe a crowd to lynch him in the public square. And justifiably so, I would agree with that, just as I agree the same with this woman. I don't have an ounce of sympathy for her. What she did to her three children is reprehensible, regardless of the reason, whether it was a mental issue or not. I mean, you know, fathers have mental issues as well. I just think it's such a reprehensible act that she performed that she has to pay for it. There's no excuse. I don't care about the mental condition or whatever. I mean, these three beautiful children are lost forever, and I just that's how I feel. Okay. And there's not.
6: I appreciate that. And that you do bring up a good point, and I had not thought about this. What if the perpetrator had been a man? And would there be the sympathy? Well, for one thing, it couldn't be the same. As far as I know, men don't get postpartum depression like women do. Maybe there's some form of it, but it wouldn't be the same organically, chemically produced situation. But you know, that's a real good question, and that'd even be a good topic. Are there some crimes that are so reprehensible it does not matter whether or not there are circumstances regarding mental health? That's a really good question. And another question, another thing you do bring up, very interesting. If it were a man, would there be any supporters out on the lawn? That's really good too. Good points. So if you're on the jury, there's no way you're going to be swayed ever, never.
8: No, I could never be swayed. I mean, it's too reprehensible. I could never be swayed. Should have to be guilty.
6: All right. Well, I thank you for that, Bob. How are you doing in general?
8: I'm doing good.
6: Good. So you're out in Raynham. You're out in Raynham. Hope the weather's nice for you tomorrow down there. And I really appreciate
8: Both
6: that.
8: Be.
6: Really good call. Thank you.
8: Thank you.
6: Okay. Bye. That was a good call. Craig in Ohio. No, yes, Craig in Ohio is next. Hi, Craig.
9: How you doing? The question I have you ever caught a striper yet?
6: Yes, sir. Sure have.
9: Oh, yeah. Good deal, because the fall season's coming here, and out at Salt Fork, you can catch a striper or two, but it takes some time.
6: So have I gotten one this year? No, not this year. I have not.
9: Oh, I see. What's the difference between saltwater and freshwater stripers?
6: I didn't know I didn't know there was such a thing as freshwater.
9: Oh, yeah.
6: I didn't
9: Big
6: know that.
9: Time.
6: I didn't know that. Well, thanks for telling me.
9: Yeah, there's freshwater stripers, but okay. Well, I'm glad you finally connected.
6: Yes, sir. Well, thank you. Is that it?
9: Yeah, that's it. I do have one striper that I mounted, and the only reason is because I couldn't resuscitate him. I had 8-pound test, and it took me almost 40 minutes to get him in. And the battle wore him out. Felt bad, you know, but...
6: When you look at that freshwater striper, I'm looking at a picture now. It looks kind of the same. It has those same markings on the side. I didn't know they made them in fresh water. It says freshwater stripers or landlocked striped bass are large, powerful game fish. They feature a silvery body with 7 or 8 dark horizontal stripes, and they live in the ocean. And it says while naturally living in the ocean and spawning in the rivers, they thrive and complete their life cycles in large inland freshwater lakes. So maybe they're kind of the same fish, only they just have migrated up to the freshwater.
9: There you go. Very well could be. You answered my question.
6: So what town are you in Ohio? I always like to know.
9: It's a village, Byesville, Ohio.
6: How do you spell it?
9: Byesville.
6: What's it like there? Is it a small town? What are the people like?
9: Yeah, population about 2,000. The people, I moved out here after retiring. The people are very country. You know, I would say, you know, they joke about being hillbillies. And good people, good people.
6: So, Byesville, I didn't realize this. Byesville is spelled capital B-Y-E-S and then capital M-I-L-L. So it was named after a local owner, Jonathan By, who obviously had a mill, and that became By's
9: Correct.
6: Mill. And it was officially
9: Correct.
6: Incorporated in 1881. Obviously, I'm reading this. I didn't remember it. And I guess coal mining was big there, right?
9: Big time coal mining, pottery, and there's also Cambridge Glass. That's, you know, Cambridge, Ohio.
6: Right.
9: It's a few miles from here. It's but it was coal mines.
6: How is your life different from somebody in the city?
9: My life, I would say, less stress, more laid back. You know, it depends on the individual, but you know, I'm more laid back, not stressed about nothing. I mean, you know, traffic to me, if I got to wait somewhere and 10 cars are going by, I'm like, geez, where's the traffic coming from? Where it's, you know, different in the bigger cities. And, you know, and I drive for the VA, and I get to Columbus and Cleveland and Toledo and all the bigger cities and get stuck in traffic. And I just say to myself, I couldn't live like this, you know, but if that's all you know, that's all you know, I guess.
6: I don't understand how people live like that either, to tell you the truth. If I had to drive in this traffic every day, I wouldn't. I don't know what I'd do. I'm looking at your town. It's a very charming small town. And you say there's about 2,000 people there?
9: Yeah, over 2,000. And
6: how much would it cost to buy a 1 or 2 bedroom house?
9: You could get set up pretty nice for, you know, definitely under $100,000.
6: Nice.
9: You know, you're talking, you know, $60,000-$80,000. You know, you can live nice, you know, that's just all there is to it.
6: I really appreciate you calling, and it's nice to have your point of view on the program, and I hope you'll be a regular.
9: Oh, Bradley, I always been listening to you for years when you were on and stuff, man.
6: Thank you. If I'm ever in the Byesville area, I'm going to look you up.
9: Sure do it.
6: Okay, brother. Bye. You know, who knows? I got a break now. I need to be quiet and take the break, and then we'll talk to Alex in Millis on WBZ.
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6: I love chatting with our friend in Byesville, Ohio, B-Y-E, apostrophe S, Mill, M-I-L-L. Jonathan Byes had a mill. It became Byes Mills, Ohio. Let's go to Alex and Millis. Next, thanks for waiting. I'd love to hear from anyone else as well. 617-254-1030. Anything but politics. Anything but. Alex, what's going on?
11: Hey, Bradley, how are you?
6: Good evening.
11: I live where we live, in Millis. It's a small town, like 7,500 people. But it's really, we had moved from the city about 18, 19 years ago. And I love it. You know, I couldn't deal being, confined like a rat in the city. But I wanted to bring up something which was, a lot of stuff doesn't happen in this town. But yesterday I was driving by on Main Street, and there's a dental office, and there was a gentleman with a sign, holding up a sign, and the sign said that Dr. So-and-so, slept with his assistant, and it was like stopping traffic. And I stopped to ask the gentleman, is this true? What happened? And he mentioned to me that he says it was a business deal that this dentist who was being picketed, ruined for him, and it cost him a big financial hardship, and he has information. Otherwise, he would be standing out there, with a sign. But I don't know if the news media came by, but it was like. I mean, we don't get that much of a reaction, but people were honking and they were giving them the hail sign and stuff,
6: Yeah.
11: So
6: big doings in Millis.
11: Yeah. I was just wondering, I know there's freedom of speech, but can you, if you say something or, hold up a sign for somebody, whether it's true or not, you are liable, you think?
6: First of all, there are some variables. First of all, there's libel and slander. One's written, one's spoken. And there are different standards if you're speaking about a famous person or a public figure or a private citizen. There's different standards. I guess you can say.
11: You can say anything you want about the president, right?
6: Well, you can say more. It depends. But, and if you I think you can have an opinion, but if you make a statement of fact that's false and it causes them harm, then you may be liable for, you may be on the hook for the harm caused.
11: Right. Yeah, he said the police spoke to him and, they didn't do anything. He has a right to be there. He's on the sidewalk, even though he's in front of the business.
6: Slander is the false spoken statement that harms a person's reputation. And libel is a false written or printed statement.
11: Right. Sometimes I think, we have a dog, and I really think sometimes animals are far better than humans at times,
6: Yeah. Before you go on, if you want to remember which slander, which one is slander and which one is libel, Slander mm-hmm. and spoken, both have S. Slander and spoken. So that's your little memory device.
11: Oh, awesome. Awesome. But, yeah, I didn't want to talk about the Clancy trial. That sort of, you know, that really, I have so much heartache for the children, you know. So if I were in the jury, I don't think I would vote. I don't know. How could you do that? You got to be, you know, I mean, it's just unbelievable. Yeah. You know?
6: So let me ask you this. Why would she do it? Like, well, usually when there's a bad thing that happens, people have a reason if they're sane.
11: Well, maybe she was overwhelmed. She was tired. You know, you have one child and, you know, they will say, you know, you love them, but they drive you crazy. But would it cause her to go overboard? I mean, could she use that as an excuse, as, you know?
6: So you're saying that she couldn't handle it anymore and wanted a child-free life?
11: I think so. Yeah,
6: let's take a look at that, Alex.
11: Yeah,
6: so, but she did jump out a window and attempt suicide. So if you wanted to have a child-free life, you wouldn't be trying to end your life. Or if you don't believe that, if you believe the suicide attempt was fake, even so, any sane person would know that if you do what she did, you would not have a life at all. You would be going to jail or something. So she wouldn't have any life. So the thing she's charged with is not a path to having a child-free life.
11: Mm-hmm. Yeah. My wife felt that she thought maybe the husband was involved somehow, because he got up and got remarried and, you know, could care less about the wife, his ex-wife.
6: Well, I see, there you go. You don't, speaking about slander, you don't know if he cares.
11: I don't know. This is what...
6: That's almost a you could...
11: Opinion.
6: You didn't say opinion. You could damage his reputation by saying that, so be careful.
11: Well, I was paraphrasing what somebody else said, you know.
6: Oh,
11: so
6: I see. Yeah. You tell that to the judge.
11: But I, you know, Bradley, I have, you know, allergies against hospitals and courtrooms, so I try to stay healthy and, you know, mind my business, you know, and you know, live a good life.
6: I appreciate that. Thank you very much,
11: Thank
6: Alex.
11: You. Have a good day.
6: Does anyone have empathy and feel bad for Clancy, Lindsay Clancy? If you were on the jury, what would you do? Well, we have time for Paul in Ohio. We're big in Ohio. How you doing, Paul?
12: How you doing, Brad?
6: Good.
12: Bradley.
6: Great. Great, great.
12: Yeah, I called you a few months ago. I think we talked a little bit. I used to listen to you when I lived in Lynn.
6: Oh.
12: And now I'm out here in God's country.
6: And what town are you in Ohio?
12: I'm in a village that's less than half the size of Byesville.
6: 1,000
12: people. I got about 900 people in my village.
6: What's the name of it?
12: It's Beloit. Beloit. It's named after Beloit, Wisconsin. Huh. Most of the towns out here are named after cities in Massachusetts and Connecticut.
6: Really?
12: Actually coming up on Salem, Ohio. And they have a Salem Country Club out here, too. But it's not the same one that I used to golf at. But no, it's a different way of life. I'm coming home from playing cards and... I'm just on a back country road, doing my 55, no traffic. There's one car I can see. It looks like about 3/4 mile in back of me, nobody in front of me. And that's how traffic is, like the fellow said. If there's 3 or 4 cars you have to wait for, it's a traffic jam.
6: Wow, it is a very small town. This says that it's 1 square mile. The village. Yeah, village is actually 1 square mile.
12: Yeah, it's but the map, it's funny. They have what they call townships out here. So I'm actually in Columbiana County. I'm on the far side of Route 62. And on the town proper is on the north side of Route 62. And but I'm in Knox Township. The rest of the town is in Smith Township. It's I understand the county part of it, but I don't get it. I can't keep the
6: okay. Here are the thing. As of 2020, here are the facts: 903 people, 456 households living in Beloit. Racial makeup: 94% white, 1% Hispanic, less than 1% African American. Native American or some other race. Median income, $40,000. And how much?
12: Yeah, it's
6: how much does it cost to get a decent place to live?
12: All right, I moved out here 5 years ago, and I got a house that was built in 2005. It's 6 rooms upstairs, and the cellar's finished, so I have another 5 rooms down there. I got a 2-car garage, a little barn, and I got a little house where my lawnmower tractor lives, and a couple of acres of land. That was $200,000.
6: Wow.
12: And my taxes are under $2,000 a year. So
6: how did you end up there?
12: My daughter went to school out here for a couple of years at a college called Hiram College, which is about 35 miles or 40 miles from where I'm living. And she was in a situation, and I said to her, well, they sent me home from COVID where I was working, and other people that were working there were moving away to different places. And I said, well, if I move somewhere, could I still continue to work from home? And they said, yes. Huh. So I packed up my daughter and her son, and we moved out here in 2021, a year after COVID. And like I said, she since met a guy. She's living up at just across the border in Pennsylvania, up there a little further north, up towards like Erie, Pennsylvania, which is about an hour away from Beloit.
6: So life's real different down there, right?
12: Oh, you get honeyed and you get blessed all day long. The people are so sweet and so nice, and like the other fellow was saying, they're so engaging. If you're in line at the at Walmart or CVS or whatever, you know all about them by the time you're going to get waited on. They're showing you pictures of their cats or their dogs or the deer they got last week. It's spooky. It's so different after living, right around the Boston area.
6: So how do they feel about, last question, real quick, how do they feel about us in Boston? Do they?
12: Oh, they call me Boston, and but they don't mind. That's the other thing, is you can talk about politics out here, and people don't get mad at each other.
6: Interesting.
12: It's really, we'll play cards and there'll be people with all kinds of political leanings and we'll be kidding each other and we'll be joking and
6: it used to be
12: 40, 50 years ago where people could talk about politics without getting upset. It's really refreshing.
6: Okay, I got to run. It's time to break. Thank you very
12: much. Okay, great to hear you. I'm glad to see you getting some airtime. And I don't do Facebook. I owe you some pictures from the last time we talked. I'll still try to figure out some way to get you a couple of shots of Beloit.
6: Okay. Thank you very much, Paul. Boy, small town life, he makes it sound pretty nice. Let's take a break, and then we'll have Tom and Melinda. Melinda will be first, and then Tom on WBZ.
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1: I'm Al Griffith with this quick check on the stories trending right now on WBZ News Radio 1030. The owner of a Kingston daycare turned herself in after being accused of abuse. Kingston police say Karen Resendez faces numerous charges, including assault and battery upon young children who attended her daycare. Jury deliberations will pick back up Monday morning in the murder trial of Lindsay Clancy. She admits to killing her 3 children in 2023, then trying to kill herself. The defense has argued Clancy suffered from postpartum psychosis at the time of the murders. Prosecution maintains the killings were deliberate. And a targeted enforcement initiative on Wednesday in the downtown Boston area resulted in the seizure of 7 mopeds, 10 motor vehicle citations, and 8 criminal summonses were issued, and there was one arrest on an outstanding warrant. Police say the operation was part of a continuing public safety and quality of life crackdown citywide. I'm Al Griffith.
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6: We just spoke to folks from very small town America, both in Ohio. One is only 1 square mile. That's like a few hundred feet by a few hundred feet. And they love it. And I bet you a lot of us around here in the city and the surrounding area, kind of urban, even suburban still, it's not like that there, trust me. And I bet we wonder, is there something more like what would another life be like? And you kind of get a sense of that when you speak to these people, one from Beloit, one from Bysville, both in Ohio, Bys Mills, excuse me. It's like, gee, it sounds great. They're happy. Something to think about. And if you like that kind of thing, there's a YouTube channel I want to recommend, and I'll get right to Melinda. It's called Joe and Nick's Road Trip. Joe and Nick. Mostly, there's a man and a woman. Mostly, it's the man. I don't know which one's Joe or Nick. I guess they don't have a job. They're out on the they're out on the road all the time, driving through tiny, tiny towns. And the videos are like this. I explored 10 towns with the cheapest houses in the USA. And I drove the empty back roads of Mississippi and found hidden towns far off the interstate. And I explored the hidden towns off rural Texas back roads. And they go through each town and give you the facts on the town, show you the post office, the fire department. It's kind of soothing to watch. It's Joe and Nick's Road Trip, J-O-E and N-I-C apostrophe S. Okay, now it's time for Melinda, 617-254-1030. Anything but politics for now. I had to say that because of Bob in Rhode Island. Most people know that. Probably Bob did know that, but wanted to do it anyway, and so I had to make a caveat. I had to carve out an exception. Hi, Melinda. Hi, Melinda. What's going on?
0: Hello?
6: Hi.
0: Hi, how you doing?
6: Great.
0: You must be really happy to hear the cool weather's coming a little bit, huh?
6: Oh, yeah.
0: Cause I can't stand the hot, and you can't, and I heard that. I said, Borelli must be thrilled.
6: Yep.
0: By the way, I heard your... I was coming home from somewhere with a friend, but I did get to hear the guest you had on about dreams.
6: Yes.
0: That was really nice. I'd like to hear, if you have her on again, she was great.
6: Okay.
0: So I just wanted to tell you that.
6: Cool temperatures, this is what I have. This is subject to change. It changes, but I have. Coming up tomorrow, 79, Sunday, 83, then 79, 76, 77, 80, and 77. But we do need some rain.
0: Anything but the really hot humid, you know? That's okay, so what I was going to call you about, Bradley, was I heard you talking about the fish and feel, you know, I'm a big animal person,
6: mm-hmm.
0: And you were talking about how you would catch them and feel bad that they probably get hurt, and I've always thought that too, once the hook's in their mouth, or the thing you mentioned was great, that don't, these people that take pictures holding a fish up in the air, and I'm like, they're dying. They're not able to breathe, right?
6: Yeah.
0: And it always makes me so upset. So I was thinking of what I've been doing, and I said, I've got to call him and tell him about this. My dog had to go out, of course, and I'm waiting. I'm like, no, no, no. And he had to go, so I had to let him, and I had to hang up. So let me get to this. I decided one day, I'm going to start feeding the birds out in the backyard. So I put bird feeders out there, and they're doing great. So then there's the squirrels, and I have a lot of bunnies. So you look on Amazon, and I started buying bags of food for squirrels and bunnies and the birds, and the birds are okay. So then I look on YouTube, and I find out, did you know that squirrels' peanuts are actually bad for squirrels?
6: No, I did not know.
0: Yeah, see, and no one does, and I didn't. And people often feed squirrels peanuts, and it's actually bad for their bones. And there's a word for it, but it makes them deteriorate. So I'm saying to myself, oh, my, you know, geez, I've been buying bags and bags of animal food, and it's filler of corn and sunflowers and whatever. And I thought they liked that, and they do eat it. But they don't know. They don't know any better. So I found this out today, and I'm like, oh, my God, I've been killing them. Not really, but it could after a while. So I've been really into it and watching them, and I love them, and I'm thinking I'm doing good. And now I'm like, well, that's that. I guess I'll continue to feed the birds, but I'll stop the bunnies because they said it's good for them to forage, like to go around the yard and look in different places for things. Same with the squirrels. And then I thought, I'm not going to do the squirrels either. I had cut down on the peanuts because I'd heard a little about that. So now what I'm going to do is go to nuts.com, and it's probably going to be expensive until I can find something else. And they, what I want to tell you quickly is walnuts, hazelnuts, peak, for people also out there that like to feed the backyard animals, natural acorns, walnuts, hazelnuts, broccoli, kale, spinach, squash, grapes, slices of apples, squirrels, that's great for them. The rabbits are fine without anything unless it's winter, good to put things on the snow. But so bottom line is that's, oh, and water. I don't think of the squirrels. You think of the birds, you think of the water. The squirrels need water like crazy, so it's good to put a little pail out. Not a pail. I put big dog bowls, like stainless dog bowls of water out for all the animals. So I just wanted to talk about that because it was on my mind. I said, if I can help anybody who's feeling they're doing good by feeding the squirrels the peanuts or something, let me tell them that don't do that.
6: Peanuts, like peanuts.
0: Yeah, peanuts. Don't do that. Go with the acorns or the, you know, almonds and walnuts, things like that. That's healthy for them, but the other isn't.
6: Cashews are bad, I'm seeing. Peanuts are not good for squirrels either. As a main diet, because they lack proper nutrition and contain elements that block vital nutrients.
0: But the pumpkin seeds and things like that's good. But it was so awful because I'm thinking, I'm buying this. It was costing a lot. I was buying on Amazon, like bag after bag. I'd buy three bags at a time just so I could give it to them. And then I'm reading about them, and I'm going,
6: Don't beat yourself up. You know, now we all know to research what we give the animals and don't.
0: It's just, here's the thing, Brad, quickly. I just don't understand. It makes me so mad that they're allowed to put this stuff out there saying it's healthy, it's fun, it's good. You know, why don't they take this off the shelf? I mean, I'm like,
6: check this out. Right now I'm looking on Amazon. It says,
0: oh, yeah,
6: Forest Haven Premium Raw Peanuts for squirrels.
0: Squirrels, the raw are the worst.
6: But peanuts are bad for squirrels, according to
0: Yes. Yeah, very bad. And the regular ones in the shells, like KT, Katie. I used to buy those. And now it's what's good? The bluebirds, not bluebirds. Is it bluebird? What am I thinking of? Blue jays. Blue jays love peanuts, and they can eat them. So I put them on top of the hedges before, but sometimes a squirrel goes up through the bush and goes and takes those.
6: Oh, my God. So, I don't know what to tell you. It's
0: got
6: to be
0: it's nothing. I will calm down. I'm just saying that for anybody who's psyched and has been doing this, just know that just don't give the squirrels
6: peanuts. Good.
0: Things like that.
6: You're a sweetheart, and I love the way you love animals. I have to
0: go. Oh, thank you. I love the way you do, too.
6: Okay, I have to go. Bye, Melinda. Okay. Tom, you're the next person after this, and then Kim and Lowell and Sal in Los Angeles, and I'm sure that will take care of us. We got a quick break. So then Tom, Kim, and Sal on WBZ.
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6: Hello, folks. Bradley J for Dan. We're going right to Tom in Lancaster. Hello, Tom. How do you do, Tom?
23: Hey, Bradley J. How you doing, my friend?
6: Good.
23: What's the deal tonight? Open topics? What do you call it?
6: Pretty much, yeah. I'd rather stay away from politics, but yeah.
23: Yeah. So I heard a couple of comments before about the case with Lindsey Clancy.
6: Yes.
23: I've been following that whole trial pretty much like every day, but I have to say it's so complicated that I'm going to leave it up to the jury because it's a very, you know, it's a medical expert trial, basically.
6: Yeah, you know, it was pretty confusing with all those experts. Conflicting experts, what do you believe?
23: You know, so in the beginning when you hear it, you would think like, wow, poor lady, you would have to be crazy to do that to your three children. And then on the other hand, like maybe you had a motivation. So one of the things you guys were talking about before, one of your callers, one of the things that came out during the trial was that, I forget what your point was with your caller, but they were talking about during the trial several times about, you know, her planning with sending him out to the stores and the time frame that it would take. She Googled,
6: right.
23: Went on Google Maps to calculate the times and everything. And, you know, so, I mean, that might come into play with the jurors' minds.
6: Yes.
23: But, you know, it's a very narrow line, you know, which way it's going to go. But, you know, it's a tragedy either way. And she has to get, you know, medical help if she goes the one route, you know, in the state, you know, psychiatric facility. And if she goes to prison, she'll, you know, hopefully get medical help anyway. And, you know, it's like, it's really hard to say how it's going to go.
6: Oh,
23: you know?
6: Yes, I'll be glad when it's done. It's pretty
23: so
6: stressful.
23: So now my other open topic for you tonight is you talk about traveling a lot.
6: Yes.
23: And I'm from Brooklyn, New York, so I want to know how many times have you been to New York City, and what do you think of our food compared to this food up here? Because for me, there's no comparison. I go down to see my son and my daughter every 2 months, and I bring back a whole carload of food and freeze it. So I'm about to have a calzone from Staten Island that there's no such type of calzone in central Massachusetts where I live over here in Lancaster.
6: Well, it's tough to say. I can't remember having a calzone there. I can't really compare. I was never.
23: You have not had a calzone.
6: Okay. I have never had a calzone.
23: Oh, my God. Let me tell you. Next time you go down to New York City, get a calzone. But don't get it in Manhattan in like a tourist place. Like, I don't know if you go to New York City. When you go to New York City, I tell people, like, the real New York City is the outer boroughs. It's not Manhattan.
6: Okay. Well,
23: you know,
6: I
23: you can go into.
6: I'd stay in just over the Manhattan Bridge on, what is it, Flatbush, right off
23: Williamsburg in the hip area.
6: No, this is only about, you know, 100 yards from the bridge. It's, I don't know if that's Williamsburg.
23: That's Williamsburg. Okay. The Manhattan Bridge is Williamsburg, You've been there?
6: Yeah, that's where I go, because my friend has a place there.
23: Next time, go a little further over into Carroll Gardens, where I grew up, and it's still kind of Italian.
6: Okay.
23: So you'll get some traditional Italian food, and you'll get a real calzone.
6: All right. Thanks for the tip. I have to go now, Tom, but thanks for squeezing in. I have about 2 minutes for each person, Kim and Sal. So first is Kim, and then Sal. Hi, Kim.
9: Hi, Bradley. How are you?
6: Fantastic.
9: All right. You know, I love listening to you at night and Dan Ray, but I have a quick question, and I hope I don't offend you. Are you still married with your girlfriend?
6: I'm not technically married, but I've
9: been... Oh, I know, but I...
6: We're still together, yeah, for a long time, yeah.
9: Okay, I haven't heard you mention her name. That's why I was wondering.
6: No, I mean, she just hasn't come up, but we're still good.
9: Well, I had to ask because you hadn't mentioned her name yet.
6: Well, I appreciate that. Thank you for asking. Appreciate it. Yeah, everything's great.
9: Fauci. Okay, thank God. Okay, honey. Sweet dreams.
6: Oh, sweet dreams. And that's so nice of you to ask and so nice of you to say. Kim in Norwell, ladies and gentlemen. Thank you. And I guess we'll wrap it up with Sal in Los Angeles. Hi, Sal.
11: Hey, man. Thanks. She gave me a few more minutes. That's good.
6: Yeah.
11: What's this woman giving squirrel nuts? I mean, she's nuts.
6: What do you mean?
11: You can't feed animals real food.
6: She's not trying to feed them real food. I mean, she's trying to feed them squirrel food, but she made a mistake.
11: That's like me, like, putting scraps out. Want to look at coyotes or something. I don't know. It's crazy.
6: So you don't like squirrels? You don't think they're cute?
11: I hate squirrels. They eat all the fruit off my fruit trees.
6: Off your fruit trees?
11: Yeah.
6: Okay.
11: Yeah, they eat all the figs off my fruit, on my fig tree.
6: Oh, well, okay. They're just trying to, like, you know, just like you. They're just trying to get by in a cruel world.
11: Yeah. Yeah. The problem is, they got a trap I got on Amazon called the Squirrelinator. And it's this two-door trap. It's a rectangular trap with two doors on either end. They said to put some cat food with a little bit of apple cider vinegar. 1 year, I caught like four of them in there.
6: Does it hurt them?
11: No, it doesn't hurt them.
6: And what do you do with them when you catch them?
11: I take them to the mountain, like 5 miles away, and I let them go.
6: Good, good, good, good man. The Squirrelinator.
11: Squirrelinator.
6: Yep.
11: Yeah.
6: That sounds...
11: Hey, man, I was looking at your website. I remember you from the days. I don't know if I can mention the radio station.
6: You can. But... Yes, you can.
11: Oh, man, I miss BCN. Miss BCN.
6: Yeah. It was good. You know,
11: I miss
6: by
11: radio.
6: The way, somebody... A friend of mine who's in the clothing business found an old BCN jacket with an Aerosmith concert backstage pass pinned on it. She found it and bought it. That's pretty cool. I can't wait to see it. Yeah, it's an old, really old satin one before my time even. So it's probably late, like 70 from 79 or something.
11: Hey, that's awesome.
6: Sal, I appreciate that. So you checked out my website. I'm glad you did.
11: Yeah, yeah, I like your Coppola, man. I like it. You Sicilian or what?
6: No, you mean the picture?
11: Yeah, the hat. The hat you wear, the Coppola.
6: I didn't know it was called a Coppola. Well, now I know.
11: It's called a Coppola. La Coppola.
6: All right. Call me again, maybe even tomorrow, because it's a different show. You'll have more time, okay?
11: All right, bud.
6: Okay, Sal in Los Angeles.
11: All right, I'll see you.
6: You're the man. That's so great. Thank you, Rob Brooks. You are the man. You're the best. And thanks to all of you for making this show what it is. It's Nightside with Dan Ray. And Dan should be back on Monday. WBZ News Radio 1030.
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16: Flowers eventually wilt, greeting cards end up hidden in a drawer, but imagine giving someone special a meaningful song written just for them. Their unique story, their best memories, their favorite moments, all turned into a beautiful song they'll want to listen to again and again. Whether it's for an

0: ABC News. I'm Dave Packer. A race against time in Nepal for survivors after catastrophic flash flooding this week. Officials say the death toll nearing 600, and that could keep rising. ABC's Tom Sophie Burridge on the rescue effort.
1: This is a highly complex operation in very, very challenging conditions for those rescue teams. We're seeing helicopters clearly playing a key role, trying to get into those remote communities, which were simply devastated by that wall of debris and water on Wednesday. 2.5 days on from this disaster, the scale of tragedy in Nepal is becoming clearer. Nepalese officials now believe that close to 2,000 people are missing.
0: The jury sent home as deliberations continue in the Lindsay Clancy murder trial. The Massachusetts mother acknowledging that she killed her three children, but claims she's not criminally responsible because she was suffering from postpartum psychosis. ABC's Peter Haralambos.
2: We understand that the jury requested two specific pieces of evidence. One is the knife that Clancy used to try to commit suicide. This was the knife that was found in her second floor bedroom. She used it to cut her wrist and cut her neck before jumping out of that window. That incident, of course, leaving her paralyzed from the waist down. The other thing was some of the pill bottles that were recovered from her home.
0: Virginia is removing Confederate statues from Capitol Square, a public park and civic campus in Richmond. Democratic State Senator Mike Jones calls the presence of these monuments a misrepresentation of what Virginia stands for.
3: Monuments, as I've always said, they're symbols. They point to something beyond themselves. Is this what the Commonwealth is about? Is this where we want to direct people to? And it's not.
0: Venezuela's interim president, Delcy Rodriguez, saying in a statement that her country is entering a new era of recovery and growth after President Trump announced Friday a historic U.S.-Venezuela oil deal that he claims will lower gas prices. 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
4: Good morning. I'm Al Griffith. This is WBZ News Radio, Boston. The jury in the Lindsay Clancy murder trial will resume deliberations on Monday morning following their first full day on Friday. They began deliberations on Thursday when they met for about 4 hours. Now, the jury is reviewing more than 3 weeks of testimony and evidence that was presented during the trial. 36-year-old Lindsay Clancy of Duxbury has admitted to killing her three children back in 2023. The prosecution maintains the killings were deliberate. Her defense is she suffered from postpartum psychosis at the time of the murders. The owner of Onana's Daycare in Kingston turned herself in after being accused of abuse. Kingston police say Karen Resendiz faces numerous charges, including assault and battery upon young children who attended her daycare. Police say she turned herself in to Plymouth District Court after being on the run.
5: 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All-wheel drive. Traffic on the threes.
6: It is 3 minutes after midnight right now. Let's see what we got going on. Traveling, down to the South Routes 95, 24, and 3. No major issues right now. Do have a report of a crash on Route 195 eastbound in Fall River. Not causing any trouble. Out in Central Mass, things look good. Up to the north, still a little bit of work going on. Southbound on Route 495 in Haverhill, just after Industrial Avenue. That's the Ward Hill section. Traveling right now, otherwise closer to downtown. We've got activity on the Mass Pike eastbound and westbound between the Prudential Tunnel and the Alston-Brighton interchange. Well, like I say, we've got activity going on. We've got lane restrictions is what we have. Let's be realistic. Traveling right now on the Mass Pike eastbound and westbound and Route 95 northbound and southbound right at that interchange. Ongoing work. They're moving around all over the place tonight. Excuse me. Activity in the Sumner Tunnel. Pushing traffic about halfway through that structure right now. Otherwise, the Tobin Bridge looks good. Zakim Bridge, all is well. It is, see the best of what New York has to offer at the reimagined Empire State Building Observation Deck. 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Open daily. Reservations are required. And right now in Boston, it is 73 degrees and partly cloudy. I'm Jack Hart, WBZ Traffic on the Threes.
5: Here's the four-day WBZ AccuWeather forecast.
7: The early morning brings some clouds and more comfortably low humidity with a low of 62 in Boston, but 50s for most of the suburbs, ahead of a cooler, less humid, and quite nice rest of today with sunshine, a few clouds, and a high of 75, leading into a mainly clear Saturday night with a low of 64. The warmth returns for Sunday, but the humidity remains in check, so Sunday is also looking nice with a mix of clouds and sun and a high

0: of 85, but the warmth drops off for Monday once again with sun much of the time and a high of 76. Ahead of a spotty afternoon thunderstorm for Tuesday, high 72. I'm AccuWeather meteorologist LaTroy Thornton, WBZ, Boston's News Radio.
1: Jury deliberations will pick back up Monday morning in the murder trial of Lindsay Clancy. She admits to killing her three children back in 2023 and then tried to kill herself. Her defense has argued that she suffered from postpartum psychosis at the time of the killings. The prosecution maintains the murders were deliberate and she should be held criminally responsible. The owner of Onana's Daycare in Kingston turned herself in on Friday after being accused of abuse. Kingston police say Karen Resendez faces numerous charges, including assault and battery upon young children who attended her daycare. She's accused of shoving a child to the ground, striking a child with kitchen accessories, and more. Police say she turned herself into Plymouth District Court after being on the run. A report is in looking at Providence's response to last year's deadly Brown University shooting. Here's WBZ's Sherry Small.
2: The Independent Review praises Providence's response to last December's Brown University shooting, calling it highly effective across all levels of government. The Police Executive Research Forum says state and federal agencies quickly shared information, and Providence City employees acted decisively despite incomplete information. It finds that the city's response met or exceeded benchmarks for active shooter responses, and that Providence is well positioned to serve as a model for other jurisdictions for complex, high-consequence events. Two students were killed, nine others injured when a gunman opened fire during a study session in Brown's engineering building, sparking a six-day manhunt that ended when police found the gunman dead from a self-inflicted gunshot wound in New Hampshire. Sherry Small, WBZ Boston's News Radio.
1: Authorities are calling it an unspeakable tragedy. An investigation underway at an Acton pond after a baby has died and a grandmother is in critical condition. It appears the toddler fell into the water and the 75-year-old grandmother went in after him. The baby was going to be 2 years old next week, was airlifted to a hospital but didn't make it, and the grandmother remains hospitalized. A federal judge rules that the Pentagon's efforts to designate AI company Anthropic a national security threat is illegal and unconstitutional.
3: How we got here was Anthropic and the Defense Department were in these negotiations for a contract. They had been in a contract for years, and they virtually fell apart because Anthropic said, we want to make sure that there are restrictions on our technology, Claude. A lot of people heard of it, a very popular AI tool. We want to make sure that there are restrictions that Claude is not used for mass surveillance of Americans or for lethal autonomous weapons. Well, the Pentagon said, we don't want you putting any terms on this. And basically, the deal fell apart. And then in the wake of that, the Pentagon designated it as a national security risk.
1: That's ABC's Elizabeth Schulze. Just ahead, the jury in the Lindsay Clancy murder trial gets back to work on Monday.
4: Inflation is not slowing down. The words of Kevin Warsh, the head of the Federal Reserve Bank. And today he vowed to drive inflation lower to the central bank's longtime target of just 2%. That bolstered bets on Wall Street that the Fed may have to raise interest rates sometime this year. And that's why stocks ended the day slightly lower. The Dow was down 9 points, the S&P down 19. The Nasdaq took the worst of it, down 139. That's just 0.5% lower. Stubbornly high inflation pushing consumer sentiment for August a little lower as measured by the University of Michigan. Eli Lilly's diabetes drug Mounjaro, already used by many as a popular GLP weight loss drug, has gotten the approval from the FDA to treat serious heart problems too. And a sign of a downshift in hiring. The Bureau of Labor Statistics now says it's lowering payroll additions for the first 3 months of this year, again, this time by another 79,000 fewer jobs. I'm Tom Busby, Bloomberg Business on WBZ, Boston's News Radio.
5: Think of someone you love who's no longer here. 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
1: A tough loss for the Red Sox last night as they were starting a four-game series against the Yankees in the Bronx. Final score 1-0. Cam Schlittler and three relievers combining to keep the Sox off the scoreboard. Just five hits last night for the Sox. Yankees only had three hits against Sox starter Patrick Sandoval, who pitched well, going 5 1/3. New York and Boston back at it this afternoon in New York at 1:05. It's a record-breaking payday for an NHL star with local ties. Defenseman Cale Makar and the Colorado Avalanche have agreed to a $163.2 million 8-year extension that will make him the highest-paid player in league history. The 27-year-old played his college hockey at UMass Amherst. He becomes the first NHL player to break that $20 million a year threshold. Al Griffith, WBZ, Boston's News Radio.
10: 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All-wheel drive. Traffic on the threes.
11: It is, it's 12 minutes, 13 minutes after midnight right now. And traveling right now in the downtown area. Well, we still have activity in the Sumner Tunnel. That's pushing traffic about halfway through that structure right now. Looks like it's also affecting the ramp that takes you over to Storrow Drive. Callahan Tunnel looks like it's wide open right now. Sumner and the Ted Williams Tunnel. Eastbound and westbound looks good. Northbound and southbound on the Tobin Bridge. Just so quiet, and traveling on Route 93, heading southbound into the city, onto the Zakim Bridge. It looks like things look good there. And traveling on the Massapequa eastbound and westbound, Prudential Tunnel, the Alston-Brighton Interchange. Lane restrictions till about 4:30. We don't even know what they're doing. Westbound side getting the heavier delay right now. And traveling at the Massapequa Route 95 Interchange, the Newton-Weston area. We've got a work zone in there. We've got infrastructure upgrade going on through there. And that's causing a little bit of havoc anyway. Traveling out in Central Mass, things look good. It is right now 73 degrees in Boston and a few clouds. I'm Jack Hart, WBZ Traffic on Threes.
10: Here's the four-day WBZ AccuWeather forecast.
0: Lower humidity makes for a nice start early this morning with a partly cloudy sky and a low reaching 62. With that humidity remaining low later today, it's a cooler start to the weekend with sunshine, a few clouds, and nice conditions for any outdoor plans you might have with a high of 75. And that continues into Saturday night under a generally clear sky with a low of 64. The warmth does return for Sunday, but the humidity remains low with a blend of clouds and sun and a high of 85. With a less warm Monday bringing sun much of the time, the high 76, with a spotty thunderstorm Tuesday afternoon, high 72. I'm AccuWeather meteorologist LaTroy Thornton, WBZ, Boston's News Radio.

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1: Good morning, I'm Al Griffith, and here's what's happening. The jury in the Lindsey Clancy murder trial will resume deliberations on Monday morning following their first full day on Friday. They began deliberations on Thursday when they met for about 4 hours. The jury is reviewing more than 3 weeks of testimony and evidence that was presented during the trial. 36-year-old Lindsey Clancy of Duxbury has admitted to killing her three children back in 2023. The prosecution maintains the killings were deliberate. Her defense is that she suffered from postpartum psychosis at the time of the murders. Serious allegations of child abuse coming out of an at-home daycare in Kingston. More now from WBZ's Jared Brosnan.
2: 51-year-old Karen Resendez is facing accusations of assault and battery on young children between 1 and 4 years old. Resendez owned and operated Onana's daycare out of her Kingston home, which has since lost its license with the state. In a statement, police accuse her of shoving a child to the ground, locking a child in the attic, striking a child with kitchen accessories, and more. Authorities initially asked for the public's help after Resendez failed to return calls and was not at the home when police conducted a search earlier this week. She's since turned herself into Plymouth District Court, but authorities are asking anyone who believes their child may have been abused at the daycare to come forward. Jared Brosnan, WBZ, Boston's News Radio.
1: There are now restrictions on the sale of kratom in Massachusetts. The emergency order covers all forms of kratom, which is a controlled substance. Until now, the largely unregulated products have been sold in convenience stores, smoke shops, and gas stations. State Department of Public Health noted kratom use has been linked to seizures, hallucinations, psychosis, physical dependence, and withdrawal symptoms. Some residents on the North Shore are taking action, keeping trash and recycling barrels out of landfills as communities switch to automated curbside pickup. WBZ's Suzanne Sawsville reports a recycling program that started in Marblehead where people can get barrels for free.
3: Imagine all these into the landfill.
4: Ed Charis loads barrels into the back of his pickup truck.
3: Two people who reached out who are disabled and one elderly person who's looking for some. And I bring them to them because they can't get them. It's, you know, a community effort.
4: He's helped by Barbara Roy, who started this whole thing.
5: I grabbed a bunch and put them in my yard, and we started posting. And people from Peabody came and got truckloads of them from me. And I gave away a couple hundred barrels out of my own driveway.
4: It spread to Beverly and Peabody, with Swampscott, Manchester by the Sea, and Gloucester next.
5: I was horrified that there were really good barrels that were going to just be crushed and trashed.
4: They've already kept thousands of barrels from ending up in landfills. In Marblehead, Suzanne Sawsville, WBZ, Boston's News Radio.
1: The 53rd Annual Caribbean Festival is being held this weekend in Boston's Franklin Park. It features two parades, one that starts at 6:30 this morning, followed by a second parade at 1 o'clock this afternoon. Authorities warn traffic in the area is going to be impacted all day, and there are several road closures and parking restrictions. There will also be increased police presence, as public safety is a heightened concern after 8 people were shot at the festival in 2023. And to the North End now, where the patron saints of lost souls and of the blind are being celebrated this weekend. Here's WBZ's James Rojas.
6: The Italian community is honoring St. Anthony and St. Lucy this weekend with parades, religious services, live singers, and of course, great food.
7: Getting some meatballs and the fried ravioli, those are my favorites, and some cannolis too.
6: Grace lives in the North End and loves the excitement of St. Anthony's feast. Annette, another local, hopes that those who do come leave with more than just a doggy bag.
8: Would hope they take away the traditions that we have, but I'm sure it's just for the food.
9: Well, maybe they'll learn a thing or two also.
8: I hope so. It's ingrained in us.
6: Around 6 o'clock tonight, members of St. Anthony's and St. Lucy's societies will get together for a march and a special ceremony marking the launch of St. Anthony's Feast. In the North End, James Rojas, WBZ, Boston's News Radio.
1: And with a PWHL championship win under her belt, a professional hockey player is back home in Massachusetts with the team trophy that went missing in action for a few days.
10: It's a full circle moment for Montreal Victoire player Skylar Irving, being back at the Bog Ice Arena in Kingston, this time with the Walter Cup trophy.
11: Coming back here is so special. I told my dad that this was on my to-do list. Like, I wanted to come back to the Bog, this place. Basically was raised here.
10: It's her turn with the trophy, but it has been a bit of a crazy week after the PWHL said the trophy was missing in transit on the way to another player.
11: I knew something was missing, but that was about it. Like, nothing else.
10: Do you have a place where it's going to be sitting in your house when you get back?
11: Maybe next to my dog. I don't really know yet. I haven't really planned those types of things, but the first thing I did when I got the trophy was put it right next to my dog and take a photo.
10: She's talking with kids while back home during her off season, giving out advice, autographs, and photos with the trophy, of course.
11: People my age would be like, oh, I'm going to go win the Stanley Cup. Now there's actually this trophy, this league for people to win. And it's so cool.
10: In Kingston, Emma Friedman, WBZ Boston's News Radio.
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18: 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I'm Jordan Rich. 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
19: 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They're going to have a full New England clam bake, a silent disco party, and what they're calling an interactive sheep encounter. 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
0: 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All-wheel drive. Traffic on the Threes.
20: It is 23 minutes after 1 after midnight right now, and we're okay on area roadways. We've got a couple of spots to watch out for, We've got a long-term infrastructure upgrade going on at Route 95 at the Mass Pike out in the Newton-Weston area, and we've got work crews on pretty much just about every ray of that interchange there right now, not causing big delays, but it'll slow you down a little bit. It'll draw your attention at any rate. Traveling down to the south, they're doing reasonably well. We do have some problem, report of a problem, Route 95 northbound in Sharon just after Route 1, but it's not causing any delays. Traveling out in central Mass, things look good. Work on Route 495 southbound in Haverhill or just after the Industrial Ave area, causing some minor slowdowns heading down into Methuen. Closer to downtown, we've got some activity on the Mass Pike eastbound and westbound between the Prudential Tunnel and the Alston Brighton Interchange. change. We've got work going on inside the, well, that's lane restrictions. We've got work going on in the Sumner Tunnel down towards the downtown Boston end, and that's causing some minor delays there as well. It is right now in Boston 73 degrees, and we've got a few clouds. I'm Jack Hart, WBZ Traffic on the Threes.
0: Here's the 4-day WBZ AccuWeather forecast.
2: The humidity continues to drop off early this morning under a partly cloudy sky with a low of 62 for Boston and 50s for most of the suburbs, with a cooler start to the weekend in store later today. In fact, it looks like quite a nice day with sunshine much of the time, low humidity, and a high of 75, with a clear sky for much of Saturday night and a low of 64, leading into a few more clouds around for Sunday. Also a warmer day, but still not humid, with a high of 85, with Monday featuring less warmth already, sunshine, a few clouds, and a high of 76. And more clouds for Tuesday, perhaps an afternoon thunderstorm, high 72. I'm AccuWeather meteorologist LaTroy Thornton, WBZ, Boston's News Radio.
1: Tennessee Governor Bill Lee has announced his intent to name the Nashville International Airport after the late Dolly Parton. Governor Lee spoke with Dolly's team about the proposal this week, with her team expressing appreciation for the support to honor Dolly. They added they're touched by the idea and open to continuing the conversation. The governor said it's fitting that Nashville International Airport would bear her name. Parton passed away Tuesday at the age of 80 after a brief battle with cancer. At the movies, the web-crawling menace cannot be stopped. More now from WBZ's Brian Antonelli.
21: Spider-Man Brand New Day is expected to take the top spot at the domestic box office for a fifth straight weekend at around $18 to $25 million, followed by The Odyssey in its seventh weekend at $10 to $15 million. Then three movies are expected to take home close to that number.
22: What'd you see?
23: I taught.
22: I don't pay you to tink, you taught. I pay you to talk.
23: I did taught.
22: What did you teach? What did you talk?
21: The animated live-action hybrid Coyote vs. Acme and Ridley Scott's The Dog stars in their opening weekends, and Insidious Out of the Further in its sophomore outing. Brian Antonelli, WBZ, Boston's News Radio.
1: The defense has rested its case in the Tupac Shakur murder trial. The jury was sent home for the weekend, and closing arguments are scheduled to begin on Monday. To everything there is a season, and New Englanders are trying to get the most of all the things they love about the summer, with fall quickly approaching.
24: Folks might be feeling a little down as summer's swan song approaches.
25: I don't like how the mornings are when I get up.
26: Yeah, I'm sad.
24: But they're not out.
27: Everybody's trying to cram everything into the last 2 weeks.
28: Oh, I can make summer last forever. Just give me the beach, maybe a couple margaritas.
24: Indeed, it seems like the ocean exerts an extra gravitational pull as these last days of the season approach.
29: We'll be on the water a little bit. We'll be in the water a little bit.
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18: Hello and welcome to the WBZ Book Club. I'm Jordan Rich. Labor Day is upon us, so here's an appropriate book to take a look at. It's called Death in the Haymarket, a story of Chicago, the first labor movement, and the bombing that divided Gilded Age America. The author is James Green. May 5th, 1886, the day after a horrific bombing killed 7 policemen. The book begins right after the death of Abraham Lincoln and proceeds on a 20-year path through Chicago, a city that quadrupled in size during the period, literally burned down in 1871, the Great Chicago Fire, and went through not one but 2 economic depressions, based on the Haymarket bombing affair. The book introduces characters ethical and not, many motivated by politics and power, the tragic police brutality of the time, and those who answered with terrorism. A tumultuous time setting the stage for labor reform. Death in the Haymarket by James Green. And that's the book club, WBZ, Boston's News Radio.
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1: Good morning, I'm Al Griffith, and here's what's happening. The jury in the Lindsey Clancy murder trial will resume deliberations on Monday morning, following their first full day on Friday. They began deliberations Thursday when they met for about 4 hours. The jury is reviewing more than 3 weeks of testimony and evidence that was presented during the trial. 36-year-old Lindsey Clancy of Duxbury has admitted to killing her 3 children back in January of 2023. The prosecution maintains the killings were deliberate. Her defense, though, claims she suffered from postpartum psychosis at the time of the murders. A new update from the State Department on the number of rescued Americans following this week's deadly flood in Nepal, where nearly 2,000 people remain missing. Here's ABC's Tom Sophie Burge.
7: 5 Americans now rescued. Previously, we only knew of 3 rescued Americans. So a little ray of light in amongst all of the tragedy. The scale of this tragedy is emerging. And I think really through those mountainous and remote communities, it's hardly surprising that the authorities, despite all of their best efforts, are still getting a handle on the destruction and scale of tragedy.
1: Now, authorities are saying at least 600 people have been killed in that flooding. The owner of Onana's Daycare in Kingston turned herself in on Friday after being accused of abuse. Kingston police say Karen Resendez faces numerous charges, including assault and battery on young children who attended her daycare. She's accused of shoving a child to the ground, striking a child with kitchen accessories, and more. Well, it's a niche way to showcase art, but it's become a success story in Alston.
8: It all started with 2 BU grads, a whole lot of creativity and a conversation.
9: We kind of got together and found this beautiful space, and I messaged May and I was like, do you want to open a studio together? And she was like, sure, when? Next month? Okay.
8: And that's how Tiny Chaos Studios was born, Boston's first and only DIY press-on-nail studio. A place where you can take a class, learn a specific design, or just mess around with hundreds of colors and charms to unleash your inner child. Sam and May are the co-founders.
9: For the press-on-nails, we started off with classes, and we were thinking about how we can reintroduce creativity into people's lives, how can they decompress from work, and we thought that nails would be a fun way to reintroduce that because it's something that they can carry around with them, wear them, enjoy them, and like look at them throughout the day.
8: They just hit their 1-year mark and are expanding their creativity to Seaport with a pop-up next month. In Alston, Emma Friedman, WBZ, Boston's News Radio.
1: Just ahead, an independent review of last year's mass shooting at Brown University has been released.
0: 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All-wheel drive. Traffic on the threes.
20: It is 33 minutes after midnight right now, and let's see what we got going on out there. Traveling up to the north, we still have activity 495 southbound just after Industrial Avenue in the Ward Hill section of Haverhill. Want to watch out for it. Traveling otherwise up to the north on Route 95. We're doing all right. From Salisbury right down to Peabody, no major issues. And traveling down to the south, Routes 95. 24 and 3, looking okay right now. Central Mass, no major issues. Closer to downtown, we've got activity on the Mass Pike eastbound and westbound between the Prudential Tunnel and the Alston-Brighton interchange. Lane restrictions still about 4:30. May I work on the Mass Pike at Route 495. We've got work going on at just about every ray of that interchange, and then moving around in a different spot throughout the overnight. So just be aware of it. Traveling otherwise, the Sumner Tunnel, we've got activity there, and the Callahan Tunnel is wide open. Tobin Bridge, Zakin Bridge, Sumner and Callahan Tunnels, fine and dandy. It is right now in Boston, 73, partly cloudy degrees. I'm Jack Hart, WBZ, Traffic in the Freeze.
0: Here's the four-day WBZ AccuWeather forecast.
2: The early morning brings some clouds and more comfortably low humidity with a low of 62 in Boston, but 50s for most of the suburbs, ahead of a cooler, less humid, and quite nice rest of today with sunshine, a few clouds, and a high of 75, leading into a mainly clear Saturday night with a low of 64. The warmth returns for Sunday, but the humidity remains in check, so Sunday is also looking nice with a mix of clouds and sun and a high of 85. But the warmth drops off for Monday once again, with sun much of the time and a high of 76, ahead of a spotty afternoon thunderstorm for Tuesday, high 72. I'm AccuWeather meteorologist LaTroy Thornton, WBZ, Boston's News Radio.
10: An independent review of last December's mass shooting at Brown University concludes the City of Providence emergency response was highly effective. However, the 65-page report released yesterday did cite communications failures, including a mass notification system that was not working December 13th, the day of the attack. Two students were killed and nine wounded when a gunman identified as Claudio Manuel Neves Valenti opened fire in a science building and fled. 2 days later, he killed an MIT professor at the victim's home in Brookline. Neves Valenti was found dead inside a storage unit in Salem, New Hampshire, 5 days after the campus shooting. Jake Reiner, the oldest son of the late Rob Reiner and Michelle Reiner, is opening up about the December murder of his parents, the arrest of his brother, and the state of his family in a new interview. He tells ABC affiliate KABC that the past 8 months have felt like 8 years, and no one can understand what it's like until they live it.
11: My parents had unconditional love for all three of us, and I'll never understand. I don't care how it's explained to me. I don't care what facts come out. I will never understand why this happened.
10: Jake's younger brother, Nick Reiner, has been charged with the murders of their parents. He's entered a not guilty plea, and no trial date has yet been set. We may take the convenience of a phone call for granted these days, but Somerville is honoring the original phone call home with a new art display. Here's WBZ's Kyle Bray.
12: The first telephone was born in Boston, created by Alexander Graham Bell, but the first residential phone call, well, that title belongs to Somerville, thanks to his colleague.
13: It was first tested when Charles Williams called his wife at his home in Somerville. Obviously, they first put a phone box there. It was named Old Number One. It was actually phone number one.
12: That's Somerville Museum Executive Director Stephanie Marlin Curiel. They recruited a dozen artists to paint replicas of phone number one all across the city as a part of their Let Freedom Ring project. While most America 250 projects tell the story of the American Revolution, Marlin Curiel wanted this one to go beyond that.
13: We really want to acknowledge the work that other people have done who are less recognized and are very local to Somerville. People who have continued these fights for equality and justice for all.
12: From Somerville, Kyle Bray, WBZ, Boston's News Radio.
10: And a robot sprinter has broken another 100-meter record at China's World Humanoid Robot Games. The event ended its 5-day run with more than 2,000 robots competing in various Olympics-style events. The winning robot finished the 100 meters in 8.64 seconds on Wednesday. Coming up, jury deliberations underway in the Lindsey Clancy murder trial.
15: With its own employees expressing concerns about data centers and their massive energy and water needs, excessive noise, and the impact on local communities, Microsoft is now trying to reassure those workers that its data centers and the ones it plans to build are having a positive impact on society. In his first major speech since becoming chairman of the Federal Reserve, Kevin Warsh in Jackson Hole, Wyoming today promised to bring inflation under control and get it to the central bank's longtime target of just 2%, saying, though, that policymakers have a lot of work to do. Now, that bolstered bets on Wall Street of an interest rate hike sometime later this year, and with that, stocks ended lower. The Dow today down 9, the S&P down 19, the NASDAQ took the worst of it, down 139 points, 0.5% lower, and oil just down slightly, $83.40 a barrel. And Apple TV hiking prices again by another $2 a month to $15. The annual plan goes from $99 to $119.
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10: The Red Sox start a four-game set against the Yankees last night with a disappointing loss, getting shut out by starter Cam Schlittler, followed by Brent Hedrick, Paul Blackburn, and David Bednar. One zip the final. Three Red Sox players responsible for all of their five hits, Sadon Rafaela and Willie Robreo, had two each, Jamai Jones the other. Yankees only had three hits, but they get the one run they needed on Paul Goldschmidt's home run in the third. Same two teams today at 105. The Patriots need to make 37 total cuts between now and Sunday evening to trim their roster down from 90 to 53. The Patriots have played three preseason games, and head coach Mike Vrabel has been critical of the team's lack of depth. In fact, he didn't play any of his key starters in the preseason so as not to risk any injury. Teams have until 6 p.m. Sunday to finalize their 53-man rosters. Al Griffith, WBZ, Boston's News Radio.
0: 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All-wheel drive. Traffic on the threes.
20: is right now 43 minutes after midnight, and taking a look at traffic down to the south, things are doing okay. Traveling on Route 195 from Wareham right over to Seekonk and right into Providence, Rhode Island, things doing all right. Out in Central Mass, Routes 190 and 290, no major issues. And up to the north, still a little bit of a delay. Route 495 heading southbound just after Industrial Avenue. Got a long-term work project going on up there. Traveling right now, Route 95 from the Linfield area down to the Newton stretch. We're doing all right. You get down towards the Mass Pike, though, we've got a big infrastructure upgrade going on at the Mass Pike 95 interchange. So we've got work going on pretty much every direction in that area, and it's just causing minor delays. If you're heading in that direction, you may or may not be slowed down, depending on what they're doing in that given minute. That's how quickly they change it. It just changes that quick. Traveling right now, otherwise, the downtown area, we've got activity in the Sumner Tunnel causing some slow traffic that's affecting the ramp that takes you over to Drive as well. It is currently 72 degrees in Boston, partly cloudy. I'm Jack Hart, WBZ Traffic on Threes.
0: Here's the 4-day WBZ AccuWeather forecast.
2: Lower humidity makes for a nice start early this morning with a partly cloudy sky and a low reaching 62. With that humidity remaining low later today, it's a cooler start to the weekend with sunshine, a few clouds, and nice conditions for any outdoor plans you might have with a high of 75. And that continues into Saturday night under a generally clear sky with a low of 64. The warmth does return for Sunday, but the humidity remains low with a blend of clouds and sun and a high of 85. With a less warm Monday bringing sun much of the time, the high 76. With a spotty thunderstorm Tuesday afternoon, high 72. I'm AccuWeather meteorologist LaTroy Thornton, WBZ, Boston's News Radio.

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1: Good morning, I'm Al Griffith, and here's what's happening. The jury in the Lindsay Clancy murder trial will pick back up with deliberations on Monday morning after not reaching a verdict on Friday. They started their deliberations on Thursday when they met for almost 4 hours. The jury is reviewing more than 3 weeks of testimony and evidence that was presented during the trial. 36-year-old Lindsay Clancy of Duxbury has admitted to killing her three children back in January 2023. The prosecution maintains the killings were deliberate, while her defense is that she suffered from postpartum psychosis at the time of the murders. A daycare owner in Kingston is no longer on the run after allegations of abuse. Here's WBZ's Jared Brosnan.
2: Police are accusing 51-year-old Karen Resendez of alleged assault and battery on young children out of Onana's daycare in Kingston. In a statement, Kingston police say she violently shoved a child to the ground, locked a child in the attic, struck a child with kitchen accessories, and more, with the victims ranging from 1 to 4 years old. The state is also investigating, and the daycare is no longer licensed. Authorities searched her home earlier this week, but she remained missing until turning herself in to Plymouth District Court Friday afternoon. Anyone who believes their child was abused at the daycare that hasn't already come forward is asked to contact police. Jared Brosnan, WBZ, Boston's News Radio.
1: Rescuers on the Nepal-China border are pulling out flood survivors caked in dark brown mud while helicopters are lifting stranded people to safety. The neighboring countries were racing on Friday, responding to catastrophic flash floods that have killed nearly 600 people, leaving almost 2,500 missing. Rescue teams were put on high alert for more flooding from a new lake that formed high up on the Himalayan mountains after the initial floods on Wednesday. Experts warned that the lake, which was created after a glacier collapse that triggered the floods, was starting to overflow. The world's top professional women's golfers are in town playing for big bucks in the FM Championship at TPC Boston, and there to watch them is a little girl with big golf dreams.
3: She's only 12 years old, but Skylar McInerney is already rubbing elbows with the world's top women professional golfers on the LPGA Tour. She played alongside Amy Yang in the Pro-Am at the FM Championship at TPC Boston and is keeping a close eye on world number one, Nelly Korda.
4: I'm going to be walking in her group tomorrow, so that's going to be, like, really fun.
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6: It's the 107th anniversary of St. Anthony's Feast, the celebration that honors the patron saint of lost souls and lost things.
7: St. Anthony was born in Lisbon, Portugal, actually, so he's not Italian originally, but he is buried in Italy, and the Italians revere him as one of the great saints.
6: Michael Benetti is president of St. Anthony's Society. We are speaking right next to the statue of St. Lucy, who is also being celebrated by the Italian community with parades, live music, and food.
7: She's out all day today for a full feast, opening at 11 a.m. And tonight, around 6:15, the members of St. Anthony and St. Lucy get together and will march up to Hanover Street to our parish church with St. Lucy to meet the Archbishop.
6: After that, the opening ceremony for St. Anthony's Feast will be held. In the North End, James Rojas, WBZ, Boston's News Radio.
1: Meanwhile, the 53rd annual Caribbean Festival is being held this weekend in Boston's Franklin Park. It features two parades, one that starts at 6:30 this morning, followed by a second parade at 1 this afternoon. Authorities say traffic in the area is going to be affected all day, and there are several road closures and parking restrictions. There's also increased police presence, as public safety is a heightened concern after 8 people were shot at the festival back in 2023. Well, now that a missing trophy has resurfaced, it's inspiring future professional women's hockey players in Kingston. Here's WBZ's Emma Friedman.
8: It's a full circle moment.
9: Growing up, Skylar Irving would lace up her skates here at the Bog Ice Arena in Kingston and dream big.
8: I was a little bit crazy that I was convinced I was going to win the Stanley Cup when I was younger. So there was absolutely nothing nobody could do to kind of tell me I was wrong or tell me that wasn't possible.
9: But now she's back, and this time as a professional ice hockey forward for the Montreal Victoire. And after a big win, the Walter Cup trophy is visiting her and her family here in Massachusetts and has even met the family dog.
8: Yellow Lab, about like 95 pounds. He was confused. He kept sniffing it and was like, what is this? This is new. This is not in my house before.
9: Kids got to come to the Bog and see the trophy and meet Skylar, who hopes for young girls just seeing it will inspire them.
8: I think it's sweet for them to be able to have this trophy to kind of look up to.
9: She's also thankful the trophy actually made it here after it was missing in action earlier this week.
8: I don't even know. It was just a crazy past week, but I'm glad everything worked out.
9: In Kingston, Emma Friedman, WBZ Boston's News Radio.
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14: There are two engrossing true crime documentaries on Netflix. Conversations with a Killer, Charles Manson tapes, and the other is Conversations with a Killer, the Son of Sam tapes. Each of these directed by Joe Berlinger. And even though a lot of us know a lot about these various crimes, there's plenty to be learned hearing from the actual evildoers themselves. The Manson documentary suggests that the Tate-LoBianca murders were orchestrated by Manson to cover up his involvement in another murder. Was he a psychopath and crazy? Yes. But perhaps his motives in his mind were more practical. The Son of Sam documentary also brings evidence to the fact that David Berkowitz made up a story about taking orders from the Labrador Retriever, thinking he could escape justice with an insanity plea. Conversations with a Killer, the Son of Sam tapes, and Charles Manson, now on Netflix. And that's Now Streaming with Jordan, WBZ, Boston's News Radio.
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0: 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All-wheel drive. Traffic on the threes.
18: It is 54 minutes after midnight right now. And taking a look at traffic in the downtown area. Well, activity in the Sumner Tunnel is certainly there. Taking up some space. But it's not causing much of a delay right now. It is affecting the ramp that takes you over to Sturrer Drive. Once again, without so much of a delay. Lower deck of Route 93 heading in and heading into the city. Heading onto the Zakim Bridge. That looks pretty good. And northbound on the Zakim Bridge as well. Tobin Bridge northbound and southbound, no troubles there. The Sumner and Ted Williams Tunnel eastbound and westbound looks good. Mass Pike eastbound and westbound, Prudential Tunnel, the Alston-Brighton interchange. We've got lane restrictions is what we have. And traveling Braintree to Boston on the expressway. Look at that. It looks G-O-O-D. It is right now in Boston, 72, partly cloudy degrees. I'm Jack Hart, WBZ Traffic in the Freeze.
0: Here's the four-day WBZ AccuWeather forecast.
19: Humidity continues to drop off early this morning under a partly cloudy sky with a low of 62 for Boston and 50s for most of the suburbs, with a cooler start to the weekend in store later today. In fact, it looks like quite a nice day with sunshine much of the time, low humidity, and a high of 75, with a clear sky for much of Saturday night and a low of 64, leading into a few more clouds around for Sunday. Also a warmer day, but still not humid, with a high of 85, with Monday featuring less warmth already, sunshine, a few clouds, and a high of 76. Then more clouds for Tuesday, perhaps an afternoon thunderstorm, high 72. I'm AccuWeather meteorologist LaTroy Thornton, WBZ, Boston's News Radio.
1: Summertime fun seems to be taking on a more urgent energy, with fall knocking on our door. WBZ's Kendall Buell has more.
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20: Every animal, of course, senses the change of seasons. 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
22: Squeeze those last, you know, bits of juice out of the lemon.
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23: Really would like to spend some time with my family one more time before the summer's over.
20: So as the geese head south and the squirrels bury their acorns, the rest of us are out here preparing for the colder season ahead by trying to save up a few last memories of the summer of 2026. Kendall Buell, WBZ, Boston's News Radio.
1: Two new movies are off to decent starts at the box office. Coyote vs. Acme made $1.7 million from Thursday previews, while The Dog Stars brought in $850,000. The Looney Tunes-based film is expected to make between $10 and $15 million in its debut. Meanwhile, the dystopian thriller starring Jacob Elordi and Josh Brolin expects to make between $10 and $14 million in its first weekend. Despite the new releases, Spider-Man Brand New Day is expected to take first again with $18 to $25 million in its fifth weekend of release. The Grand Ole Opry's upcoming show is set to pay tribute to late country star and Opry member Dolly Parton, who died this week at the age of 80. Tonight's show will honor her life, legacy, and contributions to country music. One of the biggest names in country music is hitting Boston with a show last night and tonight. 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
24: Casey Musgraves is in town. Yeah, she's not even just country either. She crosses genres. Big star in the music world, the seven-time Grammy Award winner, bringing her Middle of Nowhere tour to the Garden. These shows have gained a lot of social media attention for some of the props involved, too. Musgraves swings in the sky a bit, floating over the crowd during the show. Go see it for yourself. Showtime, 7 p.m. Opening act is Midland. Should be a fun one. Drew Mulholland, WBZ, Boston's News Radio.
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0: caused when a glacier that was holding back a lake collapsed, unleashing a 40-mile-an-hour wall of rock and ice and water more than 150 feet high. Overnight, chopper rescue efforts halted over fears another nearby lake that was formed by the initial landslide could also burst and cause another catastrophic flood. So far, that lake is holding.
1: ABC's Britt Clendett in Kathmandu. Officials say the death toll has risen to nearly 600, with now more than 2,000 missing. In Washington, Friday, tens of thousands of people marched for a Defend the Vote event on the 63rd anniversary of Dr. Martin Luther King Jr.'s I Have a Dream speech. Vermont Senator Bernie Sanders, while addressing the crowd, said Dr. King's dream is not being realized.
2: Tragically, that dream of a more just and equitable society has never been under greater threat than it is right now.
1: Fed Chair Kevin Warsh telling the annual economic conference in Jackson Hole that policymakers need to keep fighting inflation. Investors now putting the odds of a September rate hike at more than 50%. You're listening to ABC News.
3: Good morning. I'm Al Griffith. This is WBZ News Radio Boston. The jury in the Lindsey Clancy murder trial will resume deliberations on Monday morning following their first full day on Friday. They began deliberations on Thursday when they met for about 4 hours. Now, the jury is reviewing more than 3 weeks of testimony and evidence that was presented during the trial. 36-year-old Lindsey Clancy of Duxbury has admitted to killing her three children back in 2023. The prosecution maintains the killings were deliberate. Her defense is she suffered from postpartum psychosis at the time of the murders. The owner of Onana's Daycare in Kingston turned herself in after being accused of abuse. Kingston police say Karen Resendiz faces numerous charges, including assault and battery upon young children who attended her daycare. Police say she turned herself in to Plymouth District Court after being on the run.
4: 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The Subaru Retailers of New England. All-wheel drive. Traffic on the threes.
5: 3 minutes after the big hour of one. A day in a look at traffic on Erie Roadways. Well, you know, we're just getting report of a crash anyway on Route 295 at Route 95 down in the Attleboro area. But so far, it has not caused any delays. We're going to keep you updated on that if anything else happens. Traveling otherwise down to the south, things look good. Central Mass, things look not too bad. And traveling right now out to the north, things look terrific. And, well, yeah, not entirely terrific. We've got a work zone right now, 495, heading southbound. It's just after Industrial Avenue in Haverhill, and that's the Ward Hill section of that that town. Traveling right now, otherwise the downtown area, things are looking pretty good. And see the best of what New York has to offer at the reimagined Empire State Building Observation Deck. 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Reservations required. Right now in Boston, 71, chilly, old, partly cloudy degrees. I'm Jack Hart, WBZ, Traffic in the Threes.
4: Here's the four-day WBZ AccuWeather forecast.
6: The early morning brings some clouds and more comfortably low humidity with a low of 62 in Boston, but 50s for most of the suburbs, ahead of a cooler, less humid, and quite nice rest of today with sunshine, a few clouds, and a high of 75, leading into a mainly clear Saturday night with a low of 64. The warmth returns for Sunday, but the humidity remains in check, so Sunday is also looking nice with a mix of clouds and sun and a high of 85. But the warmth drops off for Monday once again, with sun much of the time and a high of 76, ahead of a spotty afternoon thunderstorm for Tuesday, high 72. I'm AccuWeather meteorologist LaTroy Thornton, WBZ, Boston's News Radio.
3: Jury deliberations will pick back up Monday morning in the murder trial of Lindsey Clancy. She admits to killing her three children back in 2023 and then tried to kill herself. Her defense has argued that she suffered from postpartum psychosis at the time of the killings. The prosecution maintains the murders were deliberate and she should be held criminally responsible. The owner of Onana's Daycare in Kingston turned herself in on Friday after being accused of abuse. Kingston police say Karen Resendiz faces numerous charges, including assault and battery upon young children who attended her daycare. She's accused of shoving a child to the ground, striking a child with kitchen accessories, and more. Police say she turned herself into Plymouth District Court after being on the

0: run. A report is in looking at Providence's response to last year's deadly Brown University shooting. Here's WBZ's Sherry Small.
1: The Independent Review praises Providence's response to last December's Brown University shooting, calling it highly effective across all levels of government. The Police Executive Research Forum says state and federal agencies quickly shared information, and Providence City employees acted decisively despite incomplete information. It finds that the city's response met or exceeded benchmarks for active shooter responses, and that Providence is well positioned to serve as a model for other jurisdictions for complex, high-consequence events. Two students were killed, nine others injured when a gunman opened fire during a study session in Brown's engineering building, sparking a six-day manhunt that ended when police found the gunman dead from a self-inflicted gunshot wound in New Hampshire. Sherry Small, WBZ Boston's News Radio.
0: Authorities are calling it an unspeakable tragedy, an investigation underway at an Acton pond after a baby has died and a grandmother is in critical condition. It appears the toddler fell into the water and the 75-year-old grandmother went in after him. The baby was going to be 2 years old next week, was airlifted to a hospital but didn't make it, and the grandmother remains hospitalized. A federal judge rules that the Pentagon's efforts to designate AI company Anthropic a national security threat is illegal and unconstitutional.
2: How we got here was Anthropic and the Defense Department were in these negotiations for a contract. They had been in a contract for years, and they virtually fell apart because Anthropic said, we want to make sure that there are restrictions on our technology, Claude. A lot of people heard of it, a very popular AI tool. We want to make sure that there are restrictions that Claude is not used for mass surveillance of Americans or for lethal autonomous weapons. Well, the Pentagon said, we don't want you putting any terms on this. And basically, the deal fell apart. And then in the wake of that, the Pentagon designated it as a national security risk.
0: That's ABC's Elizabeth Schulze. Just ahead, the jury in the Lindsey Clancy murder trial gets back to work on Monday.
3: It's looking more likely that interest rates will move slightly higher by the end of this year. That's after the chair of the Federal Reserve, Kevin Warsh, promised to lower inflation to the Fed's longtime target of just 2%. With higher borrowing rates, consumer prices will likely decline, and with that, so did stocks today. The Dow down 9 points, the S&P down 19, the NASDAQ down 139, 0.5% lower. Auto sales at Toyota lower for a sixth month in a row in July, down 5% from a year ago. Strong demand for hybrids here in the U.S. was offset by weak sales in China. Honda sales, though, were higher. No one buys Chuck Taylors anymore, so Nike just hired a one-time Foot Locker executive to help turn around sales at its Converse division. And the Army has West Point, the Navy Annapolis, there's the Air Force Academy. Now President Trump is looking to create a U.S. Space Academy to serve the U.S. Space Force and NASA and help bolster military and civilian missions to space. I'm Tom Busby, Bloomberg Business on WBZ, Boston's News Radio.
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0: Walpole native Cam Schlittler had it going for the Yankees last night as he teams up with three relievers, shutting out the Red Sox 1-0. Patrick Sandoval was no slouch for the Sox. He just gives up three hits, but one of them, a solo shot in the third from Paul Goldschmidt, that did all the damage the Yankees needed. Sox-Yanks back at it this afternoon at 1:05. Four Celtics players are competing in the FIBA World Cup qualifiers. Amari Williams plays for Great Britain, Luka Garza for Bosnia, Hugo Gonzalez for Spain, and Nemanja Keita for Portugal. In action yesterday, Luka Garza and Bosnia beating Italy 78-76. Garza, coming off the bench, played well in just under 16 minutes. He had 10 points and 7 boards. The FIBA Basketball World Cup is being held August and September 2027 in Doha, Qatar. Al Griffith, WBZ, Boston's News Radio.
13: Traffic and weather together. 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All-wheel drive. Traffic on the threes.
14: It is 13 minutes after 1 o'clock right now. And we're doing all right. We've got activity on the Mass Pike eastbound and westbound. Those are lane restrictions. That's going to go on till about 4:30 or so. And looks like we've got things slowing down just the least little bit northbound, getting through the Tip O'Neill Tunnel and onto the Zakim Bridge. Otherwise, downtown's looking pretty good. We've got some trouble, though, down in the Attleboro area, route now 295. We've got an issue with a tractor trailer truck at route 295 and 95. So far, it's not causing any delays. And traveling on route 495 just before route 24, we've got a little bit of a crash there as well. You want to watch out for it. That's in Raynham. It is right now in Boston, 71 degrees. It's partly cloudy. I'm Jack Hart, WBZ Traffic in the Threes.
13: Here's the four-day WBZ AccuWeather forecast.
15: Poor humidity makes for a nice start early this morning with a partly cloudy sky and a low reaching 62. With that humidity remaining low later today, it's a cooler start to the weekend with sunshine, a few clouds, and nice conditions for any outdoor plans you might have with a high of 75. That continues into Saturday night under a generally clear sky with a low of 64. The warmth does return for Sunday, but the humidity remains low with a blend of clouds and sun and a high of 85. With a less warm Monday bringing sun much of the time, the high 76. With a spotty thunderstorm Tuesday afternoon, high 72. I'm AccuWeather meteorologist LaTroy Thornton, WBZ, Boston's News Radio.
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0: Good morning, I'm Al Griffith, and here's what's happening. The jury in the Lindsey Clancy murder trial will resume deliberations on Monday morning following their first full day on Friday. They began deliberations on Thursday when they met for about 4 hours. The jury is reviewing more than 3 weeks of testimony and evidence that was presented during the trial. 36-year-old Lindsay Clancy of Duxbury has admitted to killing her three children back in 2023. The prosecution maintains the killings were deliberate. Her defense is that she suffered from postpartum psychosis at the time of the murders. Serious allegations of child abuse coming out of an at-home daycare in Kingston. More now from WBZ's Jared Brosnan.
16: 51-year-old Karen Resendez is facing accusations of assault and battery on young children between 1 and 4 years old. Resendez owned and operated Onana's daycare out of her Kingston home, which has since lost its license with the state. In a statement, police accuse her of shoving a child to the ground, locking a child in the attic, striking a child with kitchen accessories, and more. Authorities initially asked for the public's help after Resendez failed to return calls and was not at the home when police conducted a search earlier this week. She since turned herself into Plymouth District Court, but authorities are asking anyone who believes their child may have been abused at the daycare to come forward. Jared Brosnan, WBZ, Boston's News Radio.
0: There are now restrictions on the sale of kratom in Massachusetts. The emergency order covers all forms of kratom, which is a controlled substance. Until now, the largely unregulated products have been sold in convenience stores, smoke shops, and gas stations. The State Department of Public Health noted kratom use has been linked to seizures, hallucinations, psychosis, physical dependence, and withdrawal symptoms. Some residents on the North Shore are taking action, keeping trash and recycling barrels out of landfills as communities switch to automated curbside pickup. WBZ's Suzanne Sawsville reports a recycling program that started in Marblehead where people can get barrels for free.
17: Imagine all these into the landfill.
18: Ed Charis loads barrels into the back of his pickup truck.
17: Two people who reached out who are disabled and one elderly person who's looking for some. And I bring them to them because they can't get them. It's, you know, a community effort.
18: He's helped by Barbara Roy, who started this whole thing.
19: I grabbed a bunch and put them in my yard and we started posting. And people from Peabody came and got truckloads of them from me. And I gave away a couple hundred barrels out of my own driveway.
18: It spread to Beverly and Peabody with Swampscott, Manchester by the Sea, and Gloucester next.
19: I was horrified that there were really good barrels that were going to just be crushed and trashed.
18: They've already kept thousands of barrels from ending up in landfills. In Marblehead, Suzanne Sawsville, WBZ, Boston's News Radio.
0: The 53rd Annual Caribbean Festival is being held this weekend in Boston's Franklin Park. It features two parades, one that starts at 6:30 this morning, followed by a second parade at 1 o'clock this afternoon. Authorities warn traffic in the area is going to be impacted all day, and there are several road closures and parking restrictions. There will also be increased police presence as public safety is a heightened concern after eight people were shot at the festival in 2023. And to the North End now, where the patron saints of lost souls and of the blind are being celebrated this weekend. Here's WBZ's James Rojas.
20: The Italian community is honoring St. Anthony and St. Lucy this weekend with parades, religious services, live singers, and of course, great food.
21: Getting some meatballs and the fried ravioli, those are my favorites, and some cannolis too.
20: Grace lives in the North End and loves the excitement of St. Anthony's feast. Annette, another local, hopes that those who do come leave with more than just a doggy bag.
22: Would hope they take away the traditions that we have, but I'm sure it's just for the food.
23: Well, maybe they learn a thing or two also.
22: I hope so. It's ingrained in us.
20: Around 6 o'clock tonight, members of St. Anthony's and St. Lucy's societies will get together for a march and a special ceremony marking the launch of St. Anthony's Feast. In the North End, James Rojas, WBZ, Boston's News Radio.
0: And with a PWHL championship win under her belt, a professional hockey player is back home in Massachusetts with the team trophy that went missing in action for a few days.
24: It's a full circle moment for Montreal Victoire player Skylar Irving, being back at the Bog Ice Arena in Kingston, this time with the Walter Cup trophy.
25: Coming back here is so special. I told my dad that this was on my to-do list. Like, I wanted to come back to the Bog, this place. Basically was raised here.
24: It's her turn with the trophy, but it has been a bit of a crazy week after the PWHL said the trophy was missing in transit on the way to another player.
25: I knew something was missing, but that was about it. Like, nothing else.
24: Do you have a place where it's going to be sitting in your house when you get back?
25: maybe next to my dog. I don't really know yet. I haven't really planned those types of things, but the first thing I did when I got the trophy was put it right next to my dog and take a photo.
24: She's talking with kids while back home during her off season, giving out advice, autographs, and photos with the trophy, of course.
25: People my age would be like, oh, I'm going to go win the Stanley Cup. Now there's actually this trophy, this league for people to win. And it's so cool.
24: In Kingston, Emma Friedman, WBZ Boston's News Radio.
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14: 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Kristen Eck.
1: 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I've been doing traffic for 29 years, and I've never seen a police chase through backed up traffic.
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13: 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All-wheel drive. Traffic on the threes.
14: It is, it's 22 minutes after 1 o'clock right now. And taking a look at traffic out on the out on Route 295 heading just at Route 1 in the Attleboro area. We do have an issue with a tractor-trailer truck, and the ramps are compromised in that area. So you want to be careful if you're heading in that direction. It might tie you up a little bit. Traveling otherwise down to the south, routes 95, 24, and 3 are looking okay. Traveling out in central Mass, things are all right. Activity on Route 495 southbound in the Haverhill area, that's going to slow you down a little bit. And traveling close to downtown, all is reasonably well. It is currently in Boston, 71 degrees. It's partly cloudy. I'm Jack Hart, WBZ Traffic in the Threes.
13: Here's the four-day WBZ AccuWeather forecast.
15: The humidity continues to drop off early this morning under a partly cloudy sky with a low of 62 for Boston and 50s for most of the suburbs, with a cooler start to the weekend in store later today. In fact, it looks like quite a nice day with sunshine much of the time, low humidity, and a high of 75 with a clear sky for much of Saturday night and a low of 64, leading into a few more clouds around for Sunday. Also a warmer day, but still not humid with a high of 85, with Monday featuring less warmth already, sunshine, a few clouds, and a high of 76. Then more clouds for Tuesday, perhaps an afternoon thunderstorm, high 72. I'm AccuWeather meteorologist LaTroy Thornton, WBZ, Boston's News Radio.
0: Tennessee Governor Bill Lee has announced his intent to name the Nashville International Airport after the late Dolly Parton. Governor Lee spoke with Dolly's team about the proposal this week, with her team expressing appreciation for the support to honor Dolly. They added they're touched by the idea and open to continuing the conversation. The governor said it's fitting that Nashville International Airport would bear her name. Parton passed away Tuesday at the age of 80 after a brief battle with cancer. At the movies, the web-crawling menace cannot be stopped. More now from WBZ's Brian Antonelli.
26: Spider-Man Brand New Day is expected to take the top spot at the domestic box office for a fifth straight weekend at around $18 to $25 million, followed by The Odyssey in its seventh weekend at $10 to $15 million. Then three movies are expected to take home close to that number.
27: What'd you see?
28: I taught.
27: I don't pay you to tink, you taught. I pay you to talk.
28: I did talk.
27: What did you teach? What did you talk?
26: The animated live-action hybrid Coyote vs. Acme and Ridley Scott's The Dog stars in their opening weekends, and Insidious Out of the Further in its sophomore outing. Brian Antonelli, WBZ, Boston's News Radio.
0: The defense has rested its case in the Tupac Shakur murder trial. The jury was sent home for the weekend, and closing arguments are scheduled to begin on Monday. To everything there is a season, and New Englanders are trying to get the most of all the things they love about the summer, with fall quickly approaching.
3: Folks might be feeling a little down as summer's swan song approaches.
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11: We'll be on the water a little bit. 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
29: Your supermarket is laid out in a very deliberate way. Produce on the side, dairy in the back, frozen food in the middle. It's all to move you through the store and keep you there longer. Why?
30: The longer we end up lingering in the grocery store, the more we end up buying. If the frozen foods, like the desserts and things, were initially met us as we walked in, we'd buy these things, but then we'd feel rushed through the rest of the store to kind of get out before the stuff melted or spoiled.
29: Brian Wansink, professor of marketing and nutritional sciences at Cornell University, says you've likely heard the advice that you should always have a shopping list before you go grocery shopping to avoid impulse purchases. However,
30: if you end up taking a shopping list, you're probably likely to have more impulse purchases. And what most people who take shopping lists, this ends up being a very premeditated event. They tend to block out time for it. And in the event, they end up taking much more time as they shop, and the more time they take as they shop, the more unintended items they end up buying.
29: And the signs in stores really do influence our purchasing.
30: We did a study a while back where we had signs for soup, and they said, you know, soup, you know, 79 cents a can, no limit per person. In other stores, we had signs that said soup, 79 cents a can, limit 12 per person. Now, what ended up happening was that if people saw the signs that no limit per person, they bought about 3 or 4 cans of soup. If it said 12 cans per person, they ended up buying about 7 cans of soup.
29: I'm Mike Carruthers, and that's something you should know.
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36: Hey, we missed you at the game last week. Is everything all right?
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0: Good morning, I'm Al Griffith, and here's what's happening. The jury in the Lindsey Clancy murder trial will resume deliberations on Monday morning, following their first full day on Friday. They began deliberations Thursday when they met for about 4 hours. The jury is reviewing more than 3 weeks of testimony and evidence that was presented during the trial. 36-year-old Lindsey Clancy of Duxbury has admitted to killing her three children back in January of 2023. The prosecution maintains the killings were deliberate. Her defense, though, claims she suffered from postpartum psychosis at the time of the murders. A new update from the State Department on the number of rescued Americans following this week's deadly flood in Nepal, where nearly 2,000 people remain missing. Here's ABC's Tom Sophie Burge.
1: Five Americans now rescued. Previously, we only knew of three rescued Americans. So a little ray of light in amongst all of the tragedy. The scale of this tragedy is emerging. And I think really through those mountainous and remote communities, it's hardly surprising that the authorities, despite all of their best efforts, are still getting a handle on the destruction and scale of tragedy.
0: Now, authorities are saying at least 600 people have been killed in that flooding. The owner of Onana's Daycare in Kingston turned herself in on Friday after being accused of abuse. Kingston police say Karen Resendez faces numerous charges, including assault and battery on young children who attended her daycare. She's accused of shoving a child to the ground, striking a child with kitchen accessories, and more. Well, it's a niche way to showcase art, but it's become a success story in Alston.
4: It all started with two BU grads, a whole lot of creativity, and a conversation.
5: We kind of got together and found this beautiful space, and I messaged May, and I was like, do you want to open a studio together? And she was like, sure, when? Next month? Okay.
4: And that's how Tiny Chaos Studios was born, Boston's first and only DIY press-on-nail studio, a place where you can take a class, learn a specific design, or just mess around with hundreds of colors and charms to unleash your inner child. Sam and May are the co-founders.
5: For the press-on-nails, we started off with classes, and we were thinking about how we can reintroduce creativity into people's lives, how can they decompress from work, and we thought that nails would be a fun way to reintroduce that because it's something that they can carry around with them, wear them, enjoy them, and like look at them throughout the day.
4: They just hit their one-year mark and are expanding their creativity to Seaport with a pop-up next month. In Alston, Emma Friedman, WBZ Boston's News Radio.
0: Just ahead, an independent review of last year's mass shooting at Brown University has been released.
13: 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All-wheel drive. Traffic on the threes.
6: It is right now 33 minutes after 1 o'clock. And taking a look at traveling on Route 195, 295 at Route 95 in the Attleboro area. Well, between Routes 95 and 1. We do have an issue with the tractor trailer truck, and the ramps to and from Route 1 and 295 are affected right now. It's not causing any big delays just because traffic is light. Traveling out in central Mass, it's 190 and 290, doing all right. Up to the north, work going on 495 southbound in April, causing some minor delays downtown. We've got activity in the Sumner Tunnel and lane restrictions, Mass Pike eastbound and westbound between the Prudential Tunnel and the Alston Brighton Interchange. It is right now 71 degrees in Boston, partly cloudy. I'm Jack Hart, WBZ Traffic in the Threes.
13: Here's the four-day WBZ AccuWeather forecast.
7: Early morning brings some clouds and more comfortably low humidity with a low of 62 in Boston, but 50s for most of the suburbs, ahead of a cooler, less humid, and quite nice rest of today with sunshine, a few clouds, and a high of 75, leading into a mainly clear Saturday night with a low of 64. The warmth returns for Sunday, but the humidity remains in check, so Sunday is also looking nice with a mix of clouds and sun and a high of 85. But the warmth drops off for Monday once again, with sun much of the time and a high of 76, ahead of a spotty afternoon thunderstorm for Tuesday, high 72. I'm AccuWeather meteorologist LaTroy Thornton, WBZ, Boston's News Radio.
0: An independent review of last December's mass shooting at Brown University concludes the City of Providence emergency response was highly effective. However, the 65-page report released yesterday did cite communications failures, including a mass notification system that was not working December 13th, the day of the attack. Two students were killed and nine wounded when a gunman identified as Claudio Manuel Neves Valenti opened fire in a science building and fled. 2 days later, he killed an MIT professor at the victim's home in Brookline. Neves Valenti was found dead inside a storage unit in Salem, New Hampshire, 5 days after the campus shooting. Jake Reiner, the oldest son of the late Rob Reiner and Michelle Reiner, is opening up about the December murder of his parents, the arrest of his brother, and the state of his family in a new interview. He tells ABC affiliate KABC that the past 8 months have felt like 8 years, and no one can understand what it's like until they live it.
2: My parents had unconditional love for all three of us, and I'll never understand. I don't care how it's explained to me. I don't care what facts come out. I will never understand why this happened.
0: Jake's younger brother, Nick Reiner, has been charged with the murders of their parents. He's entered a not guilty plea, and no trial date has yet been set. We may take the convenience of a phone call for granted these days, but Somerville is honoring the original phone call home with a new art display. Here's WBZ's Kyle Bray.
3: The first telephone was born in Boston, created by Alexander Graham Bell, but the first residential phone call, well, that title belongs to Somerville, thanks to his colleague.
8: It was first tested when Charles Williams called his wife at his home in Somerville. Obviously, they first put a phone box there. It was named Old Number One. It was actually phone number one.
3: That's Somerville Museum executive director Stephanie Marlin Curiel. They recruited a dozen artists to paint replicas of phone number one all across the city as a part of their Let Freedom Ring project. While most America 250 projects tell the story of the American Revolution, Marlin Curiel wanted this one to go beyond that.
8: We really want to acknowledge the work that other people have done who are less recognized and are very local to Somerville. People who have continued these fights for equality and justice for all.
3: From Somerville, Kyle Bray, WBZ, Boston's News Radio.
0: And a robot sprinter has broken another 100-meter record at China's World Humanoid Robot Games. The event ended its 5-day run with more than 2,000 robots competing in various Olympics-style events. The winning robot finished the 100 meters in 8.64 seconds on Wednesday. Coming up, jury deliberations underway in the Lindsey Clancy murder trial.
9: With its own employees expressing concerns about data centers and their massive energy and water needs, excessive noise, and the impact on local communities, Microsoft is now trying to reassure those workers that its data centers and the ones it plans to build are having a positive impact on society. In his first major speech since becoming chairman of the Federal Reserve, Kevin Warsh in Jackson Hole, Wyoming today promised to bring inflation under control and get it to the central bank's longtime target of just 2%, saying, though, that policymakers have a lot of work to do. Now, that bolstered bets on Wall Street of an interest rate hike sometime later this year, and with that, stocks ended lower. The Dow today down 9, the S&P down 19, the NASDAQ took the worst of it, down 139 points, 0.5% lower, and oil just down slightly, $83.40 a barrel. And Apple TV hiking prices again by another $2 a month to $15. The annual plan goes from $99 to $119.
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0: Both teams combined for just 8 hits last night, 5 from the Red Sox, 3 from the Yankees in New York's 1-0 shutout win. Seydan Rafaela and Willy Abreu each had 2 hits for the Sox. Jamai Jones had the other. Yankees ace Cam Schlittler combined with 3 relievers for the shutout. Patrick Sandoval pitched well for the Red Sox, but Paul Goldschmidt's home run in the third did all the damage. Game 2 of the 4-game series today at 1:05. A judge is allowing a hearing to explore claims that a man wants to recant his allegations of sexual abuse years ago by Penn State assistant football coach Jerry Sandusky. Sandusky is now 82 years old, serving a decades-long prison sentence after he was convicted of 45 counts of sexual abuse involving multiple boys in 2012. Al Griffith, WBZ, Boston's News Radio.
13: 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All-wheel drive. Traffic on the threes.
6: It is 43 minutes after 1 o'clock right now, and taking a look at traffic down in the south. Things have improved fairly quickly on Route 295 at Route 95, so no longer an issue. Traveling otherwise down in the south, things are looking good. Central Mass looks okay, and up to the north, no major issues. A little bit slow on Route 495 southbound just after Industrial Avenue in the Ward Hill section of Haverhill. Traveling right now, Route 95, Salisbury to Peabody. That's looking pretty darn good right now. Traveling in the downtown area. Well, we've got activity in the Sumner Tunnel. That's not causing much of a delay now, but it was earlier. And the ramp that takes you over to Sturrer Drive from the Sumner Tunnel, that's affected at any rate. Traveling the Massapike eastbound and westbound between the Prudential Tunnel and the Alston-Brighton Interchange. Ever-present lane restrictions going on down there. We don't even know why. And it is currently in Boston, 70-something degrees, I believe. It's 71, and it's partly cloudy. I'm Jack Hart, WBZ Traffic on the Threes.
21: Here's the 4-day WBZ AccuWeather forecast.
7: Lower humidity makes for a nice start early this morning with a partly cloudy sky and a low reaching 62. With that humidity remaining low later today, it's a cooler start to the weekend with sunshine, a few clouds, and nice conditions for any outdoor plans you might have with a high of 75. And that continues into Saturday night under a generally clear sky with a low of 64. The warmth does return for Sunday, but the humidity remains low with a blend of clouds and sun and a high of 85. With a less warm Monday bringing sun much of the time, the high 76. With a spotty thunderstorm Tuesday afternoon, high 72. I'm AccuWeather meteorologist LaTroy Thornton, WBZ, Boston's News Radio.
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0: Good morning, I'm Al Griffith, and here's what's happening. The jury in the Lindsey Clancy murder trial will pick back up with deliberations on Monday morning after not reaching a verdict on Friday. They started their deliberations on Thursday when they met for almost 4 hours. The jury is reviewing more than 3 weeks of testimony and evidence that was presented during the trial. 36-year-old Lindsey Clancy of Duxbury has admitted to killing her three children back in January 2023. The prosecution maintains the killings were deliberate, while her defense is that she suffered from postpartum psychosis at the time of the murders. A daycare owner in Kingston is no longer on the run after allegations of abuse. Here's WBZ's Jared Brosnan.
1: Police are accusing 51-year-old Karen Resendez of alleged assault and battery on young children out of Onana's daycare in Kingston. In a statement, Kingston police say she violently shoved a child to the ground, locked a child in the attic, struck a child with kitchen accessories, and more, with the victims ranging from 1 to 4 years old. The state is also investigating, and the daycare is no longer licensed. Authorities searched her home earlier this week, but she remained missing until turning herself in to Plymouth District Court Friday afternoon. Anyone who believes their child was abused at the daycare that hasn't already come forward is asked to contact police. Jared Brosnan, WBZ, Boston's News Radio.
0: Rescuers on the Nepal-China border are pulling out flood survivors caked in dark brown mud while helicopters are lifting stranded people to safety. The neighboring countries were racing on Friday, responding to catastrophic flash floods that have killed nearly 600 people, leaving almost 2,500 missing. Rescue teams were put on high alert for more flooding from a new lake that formed high up on the Himalayan mountains after the initial floods on Wednesday. Experts warned that the lake, which was created after a glacier collapse that triggered the floods, was starting to overflow. The world's top professional women's golfers are in town playing for big bucks in the FM Championship at TPC Boston, and there to watch them is a little girl with big golf dreams.
5: She's only 12 years old, but Skylar McInerney is already rubbing elbows with the world's top women professional golfers on the LPGA Tour. She played alongside Amy Yang in the Pro-Am at the FM Championship at TPC Boston and is keeping a close eye on world number one, Nelly Korda.
22: I'm going to be walking in her group tomorrow, so that's going to be, like, really fun.
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23: She just qualified for the drive pitch and putt finals. She's one of two girls from New England, and her grandfather, she calls him Papa, is so excited.
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24: It's the 107th anniversary of St. Anthony's Feast, the celebration that honors the patron saint of lost souls and lost things.
25: St. Anthony was born in Lisbon, Portugal, actually. So he's not Italian originally, but he is buried in Italy, and the Italians revere him as one of the great saints.
24: Michael Benetti is president of St. Anthony's Society. We are speaking right next to the statue of St. Lucy, who is also being celebrated by the Italian community with parades, live music, and food.
25: She's out all day today for a full feast, opening at 11 a.m. And tonight, around 6:15, the members of St. Anthony and St. Lucy get together and will march up to Hanover Street to our parish church with St. Lucy to meet the Archbishop.
24: After that, the opening ceremony for St. Anthony's Feast will be held. In the North End, James Rojas, WBZ, Boston's News Radio.
0: Meanwhile, the 53rd annual Caribbean Festival is being held this weekend in Boston's Franklin Park. It features two parades, one that starts at 6:30 this morning, followed by a second parade at 1 this afternoon. Authorities say traffic in the area is going to be affected all day, and there are several road closures and parking restrictions. There's also increased police presence, as public safety is a heightened concern after 8 people were shot at the festival back in 2023. Well, now that a missing trophy has resurfaced, it's inspiring future professional women's hockey players in Kingston. Here's WBZ's Emma Friedman.
2: It's a full circle moment.
3: Growing up, Skylar Irving would lace up her skates here at the Bog Ice Arena in Kingston and dream big.
2: I was a little bit crazy that I was convinced I was going to win the Stanley Cup when I was younger. So there was absolutely nothing nobody could do to kind of tell me I was wrong or tell me that wasn't possible.
3: But now she's back, and this time as a professional ice hockey forward for the Montreal Victoire. And after a big win, the Walter Cup trophy is visiting her and her family here in Massachusetts, and has even met the family dog.
2: Yellow Lab, about like 95 pounds. He was confused. He kept sniffing it and was like, what is this? This is new. This is not in my house before.
3: Kids got to come to the Bog and see the trophy and meet Skylar, who hopes for young girls just seeing it will inspire them.
2: I think it's sweet for them to be able to have this trophy to kind of look up to.
3: She's also thankful the trophy actually made it here after it was missing in action earlier this week.
2: I don't even know. It was just a crazy past week, but I'm glad everything worked out.
3: In Kingston, Emma Friedman, WBZ Boston's News Radio.
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8: Welcome to the WBZ Book Club. I'm Jordan Rich. A wonderful collection of short stories to tell you about. It's called 20 Over 60, edited by Beth Winehouse and David Galef. There are 20 very well-written short stories by authors all over the age of 60, including some famous names such as Joyce Carol Oates and Paul Thoreau, with many other talented writers bringing us stories, some of them funny, others very touching, some heartbreaking, some inspiring. We read about how perilous online dating can be for someone in their older years. A very funny story about a couple who happen to be retired, and they have an interesting hobby, stealing pepper mills, many of them quite valuable, from restaurants. There's actually a sci-fi story about what the future holds for those in nursing homes. I'd say this book is great reading for anyone in the age group, but also for younger people who, God willing, will make it to 60 and above and glean some insights into what life is like. Very entertaining short stories in 20 Over 60, edited by Beth Winehouse and David Galef. That's the Book Club, WBZ, Boston's News Radio.
21: 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All-wheel drive. Traffic on the threes.
6: It is 53 minutes after 1 o'clock right now, and let's see what we got going on out there. Well, we're getting in that sort of quiet time out there. Mass Pike eastbound and westbound. We do have those lane restrictions. We do in the Prudential Tunnel and the Alston-Brighton tolls, Alston-Brighton interchange. And that's been going on since the beginning of time, but that'll be done by about 4 a.m., and they'll start again. Traveling right now at Route 95 in the Mass Pike right now in the Newton-Weston area. We've got some activity going on the various ramps. That's all part of a long-term project that interchange and infrastructure upgrade there. And so right now we've got some activity on the ramp from the Mass Pike heading eastbound to Route 95 southbound. We've got some activity on that ramp. Some activity on the Mass Pike just after Route 95, and southbound on Route 95 just at the Mass Pike. We've got some more activity there, and then that's going to change before you know it, so don't count on that being the case heading in that direction. Traveling a little further west on the Mass Pike right now, looks like we've got a little bit of a crash just as you're getting into the Natick area. Want to watch out for that. Traveling up to the north all as well, a little bit of a slowdown on 495 southbound. Really not even a slowdown. And Haverhill, some work that we've had going on there for a while. Traveling otherwise downtown, things look good. It is currently in Boston, 70 degrees. It's partly cloudy. I'm Jack Hart, WBZ Traffic in the Threes.
21: Here's the 4-day WBZ AccuWeather forecast.
7: Humidity continues to drop off early this morning under a partly cloudy sky with a low of 62 for Boston and 50s for most of the suburbs, with a cooler start to the weekend in store later today. In fact, it looks like quite a nice day with sunshine much of the time, low humidity, and a high of 75, with a clear sky for much of Saturday night and a low of 64, leading into a few more clouds around for Sunday. Also a warmer day, but still not humid, with a high of 85, with Monday featuring less warmth already, with sunshine, a few clouds, and a high of 76. Then more clouds for Tuesday, perhaps an afternoon thunderstorm, high 72. I'm AccuWeather meteorologist LaTroy Thornton, WBZ, Boston's News Radio.
0: Summertime fun seems to be taking on a more urgent energy, with fall knocking on our door. WBZ's Kendall Buell has more.
9: It's a very visceral feeling this time of year.
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14: Really would like to spend some time with my family one more time before the summer's over.
9: So as the geese head south and the squirrels bury their acorns, the rest of us are out here preparing for the colder season ahead by trying to save up a few last memories of the summer of 2026. Kendall Buell, WBZ, Boston's News Radio.
0: Two new movies are off to decent starts at the box office. Coyote vs. Acme made $1.7 million from Thursday previews, while The Dog Stars brought in $850,000. The Looney Tunes-based film is expected to make between $10 and $15 million in its debut. Meanwhile, the dystopian thriller starring Jacob Elordi and Josh Brolin expects to make between $10 and $14 million in its first weekend. Despite the new releases, Spider-Man Brand New Day is expected to take first again with $18 to $25 million in its fifth weekend of release. The Grand Ole Opry's upcoming show is set to pay tribute to late country star and Opry member Dolly Parton, who died this week at the age of 80. Tonight's show will honor her life, legacy, and contributions to country music. One of the biggest names in country music is hitting Boston with a show last night and tonight. 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
1: Casey Musgraves is in town. She's not even just country either. She crosses genres. Big star in the music world, the seven-time Grammy Award winner, bringing her Middle of Nowhere tour to the Garden. These shows have gained a lot of social media attention for some of the props involved, too. Musgraves swings in the sky a bit, floating over the crowd during the show. Go see it for yourself. Showtime, 7 p.m. Opening act is Midland. Should be a fun one. Drew Mulholland, WBZ, Boston's News Radio.
0: The latest news, traffic, and weather coming up.
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2: From ABC News, I'm Dave Packer. A race against time in Nepal for survivors after catastrophic flash flooding this week. Officials say the death toll nearing 600 and that could keep rising. ABC's Tom Sophie Burridge on the rescue effort.
5: This is a highly complex operation in very, very challenging conditions for those rescue teams. We're seeing helicopters clearly playing a key role trying to get into those remote communities which were simply devastated by that wall of debris and water on Wednesday. 2.5 days on from this disaster, the scale of tragedy in Nepal is becoming clearer. Nepalese officials now believe that close to 2,000 people are missing.
2: The jury sent home as deliberations continue.

0: representation of what Virginia stands for.
1: Monuments, as I've always said, they're symbols. They point to something beyond themselves. Is this what the Commonwealth is about? Is this where we want to direct people to? And it's not.
0: Venezuela's interim president, Delcy Rodriguez, saying in a statement that her country is entering a new era of recovery and growth after President Trump announced Friday a historic U.S.-Venezuela oil deal that he claims will lower gas prices. 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
2: Good morning. I'm Al Griffith. This is WBZ News Radio Boston. The jury in the Lindsey Clancy murder trial will resume deliberations on Monday morning following their first full day on Friday. They began deliberations on Thursday when they met for about 4 hours. Now, the jury is reviewing more than 3 weeks of testimony and evidence that was presented during the trial. 36-year-old Lindsey Clancy of Duxbury has admitted to killing her three children back in 2023. The prosecution maintains the killings were deliberate. Her defense is she suffered from postpartum psychosis at the time of the murders. The owner of Onana's Daycare in Kingston turned herself in after being accused of abuse. Kingston police say Karen Resendiz faces numerous charges, including assault and battery upon young children who attended her daycare. Police say she turned herself in to Plymouth District Court after being on the run.
3: 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The Subaru Retailers of New England. All-wheel drive. Traffic on the threes.
4: It is right now 3 minutes after 2 o'clock. Cannot see what's going on out there. Well, it's kind of quiet out there right now. I had some trouble down to the south in the Attleboro area. That's out of the way. Traveling otherwise out in Central Mass, things are looking good. And up to the north, no major issues. Even no delays right now on 495 southbound in Haverhill. When does that happen? Traveling right now, Route 128, Gloucester to Peabody. Things look pretty good there. And traveling right now, we've still got some work going on Route 95 heading southbound. And that's, just as you approach Route 38 in the Woburn area, a little bit of a slowdown, not terrible. Traveling otherwise, the Mass Pike at Route 95, that interchange, we've got a long-term work project going on through there. And they're moving around into different ways of that interchange. And Mass Pike heading eastbound and westbound between the Prudential Tunnel and the Alston-Brighton interchange. Lane restrictions there until about 4:30. We don't even know why. It is right now in Boston, 70 degrees. Oh, wait a second. 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It's 71 degrees in Boston, 69 degrees in Boston. Partly cloudy. I'm Jack Hart, WBZ, Traffic in the Threes.
3: Here's the four-day WBZ AccuWeather forecast.
5: The early morning brings some clouds and more comfortably low humidity with a low of 62 in Boston, but 50s for most of the suburbs ahead of a cooler, less humid, and quite nice rest of today with sunshine, a few clouds, and a high of 75, leading into a mainly clear Saturday night with a low of 64. The warmth returns for Sunday, but the humidity remains in check, so Sunday is also looking nice with a mix of clouds and sun and a high of 85. But the warmth drops off for Monday once again, with sun much of the time and a high of 76, ahead of a spotty afternoon thunderstorm for Tuesday, high 72. I'm AccuWeather meteorologist LaTroy Thornton, WBZ, Boston's News Radio.
2: Jury deliberations will pick back up Monday morning in the murder trial of Lindsey Clancy. She admits to killing her three children back in 2023 and then tried to kill herself. Her defense has argued that she suffered from postpartum psychosis at the time of the killings. The prosecution maintains the murders were deliberate and she should be held criminally responsible. The owner of Onana's Daycare in Kingston turned herself in on Friday after being accused of abuse. Kingston police say Karen Resendiz faces numerous charges, including assault and battery upon young children who attended her daycare. She's accused of shoving a child to the ground, striking a child with kitchen accessories, and more. Police say she turned herself into Plymouth District Court after being on the run. A report is in looking at Providence's response to last year's deadly Brown University shooting. Here's WBZ's Sherry Small.
6: The Independent Review praises Providence's response to last December's Brown University shooting, calling it highly effective across all levels of government. The Police Executive Research Forum says state and federal agencies quickly shared information, and Providence City employees acted

0: decisively despite incomplete information. It finds that the city's response met or exceeded benchmarks for active shooter responses and that Providence is well positioned to serve as a model for other jurisdictions for complex, high-consequence events. Two students were killed, nine others injured when a gunman opened fire during a study session in Brown's Engineering Building, sparking a six-day manhunt that ended when police found the gunman dead from a self-inflicted gunshot wound in New Hampshire. Sherry Small, WBZ Boston's News Radio.
1: Authorities are calling it an unspeakable tragedy. An investigation underway at an Acton pond after a baby has died and a grandmother is in critical condition. It appears the toddler fell into the water and the 75-year-old grandmother went in after him. The baby was going to be 2 years old next week, was airlifted to a hospital but didn't make it, and the grandmother remains hospitalized. A federal judge rules that the Pentagon's efforts to designate AI company Anthropic a national security threat is illegal and unconstitutional.
2: How we got here was Anthropic and the Defense Department were in these negotiations for a contract. They had been in a contract for years, and they virtually fell apart because Anthropic said, we want to make sure that there are restrictions on our technology, Claude. A lot of people heard of it, a very popular AI tool. We want to make sure that there are restrictions that Claude is not used for mass surveillance of Americans or for lethal autonomous weapons. Well, the Pentagon said, we don't want you putting any terms on this. And basically, the deal fell apart. And then in the wake of that, the Pentagon designated it as a national security risk.
1: That's ABC's Elizabeth Schulze. Just ahead, the jury in the Lindsey Clancy murder trial gets back to work on Monday.
3: Inflation is not slowing down. The words of Kevin Warsh, the head of the Federal Reserve Bank. And today he vowed to drive inflation lower to the central bank's longtime target of just 2%. That bolstered bets on Wall Street that the Fed may have to raise interest rates sometime this year. And that's why stocks ended the day slightly lower. The Dow was down 9 points, the S&P down 19. The NASDAQ took the worst of it, down 139. That's just 0.5% lower. Stubbornly high inflation pushing consumer sentiment for August a little lower, as measured by the University of Michigan. Eli Lilly's diabetes drug Mounjaro, already used by many as a popular GLP weight loss drug, has gotten the approval from the FDA to treat serious heart problems, too. And a sign of a downshift in hiring. The Bureau of Labor Statistics now says it's lowering payroll additions for the first 3 months of this year, again, this time, by another 79,000 fewer jobs. I'm Tom Busby, Bloomberg Business on WBZ, Boston's News Radio.
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1: A tough loss to the Red Sox last night as they were starting a four-game series against the Yankees in the Bronx. Final score 1-0. Cam Schlittler and three relievers combining to keep the Sox off the scoreboard. Just five hits last night for the Sox. Yankees only had three hits against Sox starter Patrick Sandoval, who pitched well, going 5 1/3. New York and Boston back at it this afternoon in New York at 1:05. It's a record-breaking payday for an NHL star with local ties. Defenseman Cale Makar and the Colorado Avalanche have agreed to a $163.2 million 8-year extension that will make him the highest-paid player in league history. The 27-year-old played his college hockey at UMass Amherst. He becomes the first NHL player to break that $20 million a year threshold. Al Griffith, WBZ, Boston's News Radio.
8: 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Traffic on the threes.
9: 13 minutes after the big hour or two, and taking a look at the Mass Pike way out west. We've got some activity going on in the town of Palmer, and it's a crash, and it's tying things up. It's pretty heavy delay through there right now, even though traffic is light, and it's no real way to get off the road there, you know, because the exits are few and far between. So at any rate, you're going to be there for a few minutes. Be patient. You got the radio to listen to, and you realize you're right near the town of Thorndike when you're out there in Palmer, if that puts you anywhere. Traveling otherwise in Central Mass, routes 190 and 290 look pretty good. Routes 395 and 146 all as well. Down to the south, no troubles. Close to downtown, doing reasonably well. Light traffic on the lower deck of Route 93 onto the Zakim Bridge and into the Tip O'Neill Tunnel. All lanes are open. Tobin Bridge northbound and southbound, all lanes are open there. Activity in the Sumner Tunnel heading from East Boston to downtown might cause you a modicum of grief. And it is currently in Boston 69, mostly up, partly cloudy degrees. I'm Jack Hart, WBZ Traffic on the Threes.
8: Here's the 4-day WBZ AccuWeather forecast.
10: Poor humidity makes for a nice start early this morning with a partly cloudy sky and a low reaching 62. With that humidity remaining low later today, it's a cooler start to the weekend with sunshine, a few clouds, and nice conditions for any outdoor plans you might have with a high of 75. And that continues into Saturday night under a generally clear sky with a low of 64. The warmth does return for Sunday, but the humidity remains low with a blend of clouds and sun and a high of 85. With a less warm Monday bringing sun much of the time, the high 76. With a spotty thunderstorm Tuesday afternoon, high 72. I'm AccuWeather meteorologist LaTroy Thornton, WBZ, Boston's News Radio.

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1: Good morning, I'm Al Griffith, and here's what's happening. The jury in the Lindsey Clancy murder trial will resume deliberations on Monday morning following their first full day on Friday. They began deliberations on Thursday when they met for about 4 hours. The jury is reviewing more than 3 weeks of testimony and evidence that was presented during the trial. 36-year-old Lindsey Clancy of Duxbury has admitted to killing her 3 children back in 2023. The prosecution maintains the killings were deliberate. Her defense is that she suffered from postpartum psychosis at the time of the murders. Serious allegations of child abuse coming out of an at-home daycare in Kingston. More now from WBZ's Jared Brosnan.
2: 51-year-old Karen Resendez is facing accusations of assault and battery on young children between 1 and 4 years old. Resendez owned and operated Onana's daycare out of her Kingston home, which has since lost its license with the state. In a statement, police accuse her of shoving a child to the ground, locking a child in the attic, striking a child with kitchen accessories, and more. Authorities initially asked for the public's help after Resendez failed to return calls and was not at the home when police conducted a search earlier this week. She's since turned herself into Plymouth District Court, but authorities are asking anyone who believes their child may have been abused at the daycare to come forward. Jared Brosnan, WBZ, Boston's News Radio.
1: There are now restrictions on the sale of kratom in Massachusetts. The emergency order covers all forms of kratom, which is a controlled substance. Until now, the largely unregulated products have been sold in convenience stores, smoke shops, and gas stations. State Department of Public Health noted kratom use has been linked to seizures, hallucinations, psychosis, physical dependence, and withdrawal symptoms. Some residents on the North Shore are taking action, keeping trash and recycling barrels out of landfills as communities switch to automated curbside pickup. WBZ's Suzanne Sawsville reports a recycling program that started in Marblehead where people can get barrels for free.
3: Imagine all these into the landfill.
4: Ed Charis loads barrels into the back of his pickup truck.
3: 2 people who reached out who are disabled and 1 elderly person who's looking for some, and I bring them to them because they can't get them. It's, you know, a community effort.
4: He's helped by Barbara Roy, who started this whole thing.
5: I grabbed a bunch and put them in my yard, and we started posting, and people from Peabody came and got truckloads of them from me. And I gave away a couple hundred barrels out of my own driveway.
4: It spread to Beverly and Peabody with Swampscott, Manchester by the Sea, and Gloucester next.
5: I was horrified that there were really good barrels that were going to just be crushed and trashed.
4: They've already kept thousands of barrels from ending up in landfills. In Marblehead, Suzanne Sawsville, WBZ, Boston's News Radio.
1: The 53rd Annual Caribbean Festival is being held this weekend in Boston's Franklin Park. It features 2 parades, one that starts at 6:30 this morning, followed by a second parade at 1 o'clock this afternoon. Authorities warn traffic in the area is going to be impacted all day, and there are several road closures and parking restrictions. There will also be increased police presence as public safety is a heightened concern after 8 people were shot at the festival in 2023. And to the North End now, where the patron saints of lost souls and of the blind are being celebrated this weekend. Here's WBZ's James Rojas.
6: The Italian community is honoring St. Anthony and St. Lucy this weekend with parades, religious services, live singers, and of course, great food.
7: Getting some meatballs and the fried ravioli, those are my favorites, and some cannolis too.
6: Grace lives in the North End and loves the excitement of St. Anthony's feast. Annette, another local, hopes that those who do come leave with more than just a doggy bag.
8: Would hope they take away the traditions that we have, but I'm sure it's just for the food.
9: Well, maybe they learn a thing or two also.
8: I hope so. It's ingrained in us.
6: Around 6 o'clock tonight, members of St. Anthony's and St. Lucy's societies will get together for a march and a special ceremony marking the launch of St. Anthony's Feast. In the North End, James Rojas, WBZ, Boston's News Radio.
1: And with a PWHL championship win under her belt, a professional hockey player is back home in Massachusetts with the team trophy that went missing in action for a few days.
10: It's a full circle moment for Montreal Victoire player Skylar Irving, being back at the Bog Ice Arena in Kingston, this time with the Walter Cup trophy.
11: Coming back here is so special. I told my dad that this is on my to-do list. Like, I wanted to come back to the Bog, this place. Basically was raised here.
10: It's her turn with the trophy, but it has been a bit of a crazy week after the PWHL said the trophy was missing in transit on the way to another player.
11: I knew something was missing, but that was about it. Like, nothing else.
12: Do you have a place where it's going to be sitting in your house when you get back?
11: Maybe next to my dog. I don't really know yet. I haven't really planned those types of things, but the first thing I did when I got the trophy was put it right next to my dog and take a photo.
10: She's talking with kids while back home during her off season, giving out advice, autographs, and photos with the trophy, of course.
11: People my age would be like, oh, I'm going to go win the Stanley Cup. Now there's actually this trophy, this league for people to win. And it's so cool.
10: In Kingston, Emma Friedman, WBZ Boston's News Radio.
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3: 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All-wheel drive. Traffic on the threes.
4: 23 minutes after 2 o'clock right now. Things getting a little better out in the town of Palmer. Mass Pike getting westbound. We've got a crash out there taking up space in the left-hand lane. And, it had been causing a very solid delay through there right now. Now it's slow moving. You can get through it and you'll be okay. BZ Phone Force telling us that it's in the left lane. Traveling right now, Central Mass looks pretty good right now. Routes 190 and 290. Traveling down to the south, no major issues. Routes 95, 24, and 3. And up to the north, things look good. Close to, well, in the Mass Pike eastbound and westbound at Route 95, northbound and southbound. We've got a long-term infrastructure upgrade going on there. And a lot of work going on. They're moving around into different spots. Right now, we've got the ramp from 95 north to the Mass Pike westbound is affected. A little bit different from earlier reports. Traveling eastbound and westbound on the Mass Pike between the Prudential Tunnel and the Olson-Brighton Interchange. Lane restrictions still about 4:30 and minor delays. Traveling otherwise downtown, not too bad. It is 69 degrees in Boston, and we've got a partly cloudy sky. I'm Jack Hart, WBZ Traffic in the Threes.
0: Here's the four-day WBZ AccuWeather forecast.
5: Humidity continues to drop off early this morning under a partly cloudy sky with a low of 62 for Boston and 50s for most of the suburbs, with a cooler start to the weekend in store later today. In fact, it looks like quite a nice day with sunshine much of the time, low humidity, and a high of 75 with a clear sky for much of Saturday night and a low of 64, leading into a few more clouds around for Sunday. Also a warmer day, but still not humid with a high of 85, with Monday featuring less warmth already, sunshine, a few clouds, and a high of 76. Then more clouds for Tuesday, perhaps an afternoon thunderstorm, high 72. I'm AccuWeather meteorologist LaTroy Thornton, WBZ, Boston's News Radio.
6: Tennessee Governor Bill Lee has announced his intent to name the Nashville International Airport after the late Dolly Parton. Governor Lee spoke with Dolly's team about the proposal this week, with her team expressing appreciation for the support to honor Dolly. They added they're touched by the idea and open to continuing the conversation. The governor said it's fitting that Nashville International Airport would bear her name. Parton passed away Tuesday at the age of 80 after a brief battle with cancer. At the movies, the web-crawling menace cannot be stopped. More now from WBZ's Brian Antonelli.
7: Spider-Man Brand New Day is expected to take the top spot at the domestic box office for a fifth straight weekend at around $18 to $25 million, followed by The Odyssey in its seventh weekend at $10 to $15 million. Then three movies are expected to take home close to that number.
8: What'd you see?
9: I taught.
8: You taught? I don't pay you to tink, you taught. I pay you to talk.
9: I did taught.
8: What did you teach? What did you talk?
7: The animated live-action hybrid Coyote vs. Acme and Ridley Scott's The Dog stars in their opening weekends, and Insidious Out of the Further in its sophomore outing. Brian Antonelli, WBZ, Boston's News Radio.
6: The defense has rested its case in the Tupac Shakur murder trial. The jury was sent home for the weekend, and closing arguments are scheduled to begin on Monday. To everything there is a season, and New Englanders are trying to get the most of all the things they love about the summer, with fall quickly approaching.
10: Folks might be feeling a little down as summer's swan song approaches.
11: I don't like how the mornings are when I get up.
12: Yeah, I'm sad.
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4: 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Chris Sinek.
18: 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I've been doing traffic for 29 years, and I've never seen a police chase through backed up traffic.
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8: Good morning, I'm Al Griffith, and here's what's happening. The jury in the Lindsey Clancy murder trial will resume deliberations on Monday morning, following their first full day on Friday. They began deliberations Thursday when they met for about 4 hours. The jury is reviewing more than 3 weeks of testimony and evidence that was presented during the trial. 36-year-old Lindsey Clancy of Duxbury has admitted to killing her 3 children back in January of 2023. The prosecution maintains the killings were deliberate. Her defense, though, claims she suffered from postpartum psychosis at the time of the murders. A new update from the State Department on the number of rescued Americans following this week's deadly flood in Nepal, where nearly 2,000 people remain missing. Here's ABC's Tom Sophie Burge.
9: 5 Americans now rescued. Previously, we only knew of 3 rescued Americans. So a little ray of light in amongst all of the tragedy. The scale of this tragedy is emerging. And I think really through those mountainous and remote communities, it's hardly surprising that the authorities, despite all of their best efforts, are still getting a handle on the destruction and scale of tragedy.
8: Now, authorities are saying at least 600 people have been killed in that flooding. The owner of Onana's Daycare in Kingston turned herself in on Friday after being accused of abuse. Kingston police say Karen Resendez faces numerous charges, including assault and battery on young children who attended her daycare. She's accused of shoving a child to the ground, striking a child with kitchen accessories, and more. Well, it's a niche way to showcase art, but it's become a success story in Alston.
10: It all started with 2 BU grads, a whole lot of creativity and a conversation.
11: We kind of got together and found this beautiful space, and I messaged May and I was like, do you want to open a studio together? And she was like, sure, when? Next month? Okay.
10: And that's how Tiny Chaos Studios was born, Boston's first and only DIY press-on-nail studio, a place where you can take a class, learn a specific design, or just mess around with hundreds of colors and charms to unleash your inner child. Sam and May are the co-founders.
11: For the press-on-nails, we started off with classes, and we were thinking about how we can reintroduce creativity into people's lives, how can they decompress from work, and we thought that nails would be a fun way to reintroduce that because it's something that they can carry around with them, wear them, enjoy them, and like look at them throughout the day.
10: They just hit their 1-year mark and are expanding their creativity to Seaport with a pop-up next month. In Alston, Emma Friedman, WBZ, Boston's News Radio.
8: Just ahead, an independent review of last year's mass shooting at Brown University has been released.
5: 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All-wheel drive. Traffic on the threes.
12: 33 minutes after 2 o'clock right now, and it's kind of quiet out on area roadways. We've got light traffic in most places, and things moving fairly easily. Now, traveling way up north, we had some work going on in Haverhill on 495 southbound. That looks like that's wound up pretty well on routes 3 and 93 in and out of New Hampshire from up there. Looked pretty good. Traveling on the Mass Pike, well, eastbound and westbound and northbound and southbound on route 95. Got a lot of work going on in that interchange. It's moved around in a few different spots all night long, and so if you're heading in that direction, you might not be slowed down, but then again, you might. Just be prepared. Traveling right now on the Mass Pike eastbound and westbound Prudential Tunnel to the Alston-Brighton interchange, we've got some lane restrictions and some minor delays. Traveling on the Mass Pike way out west in the town of Palmer, still dealing with a crash out there, and it's taking up a space in the left-hand lane, but traffic is getting by. It had been pretty solid for a while, but it's moving now. It is right now in Boston, 69 degrees. It's partly cloudy. I'm Jack Hart, WBZ, traffic on the threes.
5: Here's the four-day WBZ AccuWeather forecast.
13: The early morning brings some clouds and more comfortably low humidity with a low of 62 in Boston, but 50s for most of the suburbs, ahead of a cooler, less humid, and quite nice rest of today with sunshine, a few clouds, and a high of 75, leading into a mainly clear Saturday night with a low of 64. The warmth returns for Sunday, but the humidity remains in check, so Sunday is also looking nice with a mix of clouds and sun and a high of 85. But the warmth drops off for Monday once again, with sun much of the time and a high of 76, ahead of a spotty afternoon thunderstorm for Tuesday, high 72. I'm AccuWeather meteorologist LaTroy Thornton, WBZ, Boston's News Radio.
14: An independent review of last December's mass shooting at Brown University concludes the City of Providence emergency response was highly effective. However, the 65-page report released yesterday did cite communications failures, including a mass notification system that was not working December 13th, the day of the attack. Two students were killed and nine wounded when a gunman identified as Claudio Manuel Neves Valenti opened fire in a science building and fled. 2 days later, he killed an MIT professor at the victim's home in Brookline. Neves Valenti was found dead inside a storage unit in Salem, New Hampshire, 5 days after the campus shooting. Jake Reiner, the oldest son of the late Rob Reiner and Michelle Reiner, is opening up about the December murder of his parents, the arrest of his brother, and the state of his family in a new interview. He tells ABC affiliate KABC that the past 8 months have felt like 8 years, and no one can understand what it's like until they live it.
15: My parents had unconditional love for all three of us, and I'll never understand. I don't care how it's explained to me. I don't care what facts come out. I will never understand why this happened.
14: Jake's younger brother, Nick Reiner, has been charged with the murders of their parents. He's entered a not guilty plea, and no trial date has yet been set. We may take the convenience of a phone call for granted these days, but Somerville is honoring the original phone call home with a new art display. Here's WBZ's Kyle Bray.
16: The first telephone was born in Boston, created by Alexander Graham Bell, but the first residential phone call, well, that title belongs to Somerville, thanks to his colleague.
17: And it was first tested when Charles Williams called his wife at his home in Somerville. Obviously, they first put a phone box there. It was named Old Number One. It was actually phone number one.
16: That's Somerville Museum Executive Director Stephanie Marlin Curiel. They recruited a dozen artists to paint replicas of phone number one all across the city as a part of their Let Freedom Ring project. While most America 250 projects tell the story of the American Revolution, Marlin Curiel wanted this one to go beyond that.
17: We really want to acknowledge the work that other people have done who are less recognized and are very local to Somerville. People who have continued these fights for equality and justice for all.
16: From Somerville, Kyle Bray, WBZ, Boston's News Radio.
14: And a robot sprinter has broken another 100-meter record at China's World Humanoid Robot Games. The event ended its 5-day run with more than 2,000 robots competing in various Olympics-style events. The winning robot finished the 100 meters in 8.64 seconds on Wednesday. Coming up, jury deliberations underway
8: in the Lindsey Clancy murder trial.
18: With its own employees expressing concerns about data centers and their massive energy and water needs, excessive noise, and the impact on local communities, Microsoft is now trying to reassure those workers that its data centers and the ones it plans to build are having a positive impact on society. In his first major speech since becoming chairman of the Federal Reserve, Kevin Warsh in Jackson Hole, Wyoming today promised to bring inflation under control and get it to the central bank's longtime target of just 2%, saying, though, that policymakers have a lot of work to do. Now, that bolstered bets on Wall Street of an interest rate hike sometime later this year, and with that, stocks ended lower. The Dow today down 9, the S&P down 19, the NASDAQ took the worst of it, down 139 points, 0.5% lower, and oil just down slightly, $83.40 a barrel. And Apple TV hiking prices again by another $2 a month to $15. The annual plan goes from $99 to $119. I'm Tom Busby, Bloomberg Business on WBZ, Boston's News Radio.
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8: Red Sox start a 4-game set against the Yankees last night with a disappointing loss, getting shut out by starter Cam Schlittler, followed by Brent Hedrick, Paul Blackburn, and David Bednar. 1-0 the final. 3 Red Sox players responsible for all of their 5 hits, Seydon Rafaela and Willy Robreo, had 2 each, Jamai Jones the other. Yankees only had 3 hits, but they get the 1 run they needed on Paul Goldschmidt's home run in the 3rd. Same 2 teams today at 105. The Patriots need to make 37 total cuts between now and Sunday evening to trim their roster down from 90 to 53. The Patriots have played three preseason games, and head coach Mike Vrabel has been critical of the team's lack of depth. In fact, he didn't play any of his key starters in the preseason so as not to risk any injury. Teams have until 6 p.m. Sunday to finalize their 53-man rosters. Al Griffith, WBZ, Boston's News Radio.
5: 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All-wheel drive. Traffic on the threes.
12: It is 43 minutes after 2 o'clock right now. Still a little bit of a delay out there in the town of Palmer. Mass Pike heading westbound. We've been dealing with a crash out there in the left-hand lane, but just a little bit of a slowdown. You're going to get past it. You're going to be okay. It's going to add a couple minutes to your trip. Traveling otherwise close to downtown, lower deck of Route 93 onto the Zakin Bridge and into the Tip O'Neill Tunnel. All lanes are open and traffic's moving like a hot knife through butter. Just like it is on the Tobin Bridge northbound and southbound. We've got some activity in the Sumner Tunnel right now, and it's not causing much of a delay, but it's there. It's also affecting the ramp that takes you over to Astoria Drive. And Callahan Tunnel looks good. Ted Williams Tunnel eastbound and westbound, fantastic. Braintree to Boston on the expressway, looking G-O-O-D. It is right now in Boston, 69, partly cloudy degrees. I'm Jack Hart, WBZ Traffic on the Threes.
5: Here's the four-day WBZ AccuWeather forecast.
13: Lower humidity makes for a nice start early this morning with a partly cloudy sky and a low reaching 62. With that humidity remaining low later today, it's a cooler start to the weekend with sunshine, a few clouds, and nice conditions for any outdoor plans you might have with a high of 75. And that continues into Saturday night under a generally clear sky with a low of 64. The warmth does return for Sunday, but the humidity remains low with a blend of clouds and sun and a high of 85. With a less warm Monday bringing sun much of the time, the high 76, with a spotty thunderstorm Tuesday afternoon, high 72. I'm AccuWeather meteorologist LaTroy Thornton, WBZ, Boston's News Radio.

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1: Good morning, I'm Al Griffith, and here's what's happening. The jury in the Lindsey Clancy murder trial will pick back up with deliberations on Monday morning after not reaching a verdict on Friday. They started their deliberations on Thursday when they met for almost 4 hours. The jury is reviewing more than 3 weeks of testimony and evidence that was presented during the trial. 36-year-old Lindsey Clancy of Duxbury has admitted to killing her three children back in January 2023. The prosecution maintains the killings were deliberate, while her defense is that she suffered from postpartum psychosis at the time of the murders. A daycare owner in Kingston is no longer on the run after allegations of abuse. Here's WBZ's Jared Brosnan.
2: Police are accusing 51-year-old Karen Resendez of alleged assault and battery on young children out of Onana's daycare in Kingston. In a statement, Kingston police say she violently shoved a child to the ground, locked a child in the attic, struck a child with kitchen accessories, and more, with the victims ranging from 1 to 4 years old. The state is also investigating, and the daycare is no longer licensed. Authorities searched her home earlier this week, but she remained missing until turning herself in to Plymouth District Court Friday afternoon. Anyone who believes their child was abused at the daycare that hasn't already come forward is asked to contact police. Jared Brosnan, WBZ, Boston's News Radio.
1: Rescuers on the Nepal-China border are pulling out flood survivors caked in dark brown mud while helicopters are lifting stranded people to safety. The neighboring countries were racing on Friday, responding to catastrophic flash floods that have killed nearly 600 people, leaving almost 2,500 missing. Rescue teams were put on high alert for more flooding from a new lake that formed high up on the Himalayan mountains after the initial floods on Wednesday. Experts warned that the lake, which was created after a glacier collapse that triggered the floods, was starting to overflow. The world's top professional women's golfers are in town playing for big bucks in the FM Championship at TPC Boston, and there to watch them is a little girl with big golf dreams.
3: She's only 12 years old, but Skylar McInerney is already rubbing elbows with the world's top women professional golfers on the LPGA Tour. She played alongside Amy Yang in the Pro-Am at the FM Championship at TPC Boston and is keeping a close eye on world number one, Nelly Korda.
4: I'm going to be walking in her group tomorrow, so that's going to be, like, really fun.
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5: She just qualified for the drive, pitch, and putt finals. 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
6: It's the 107th anniversary of St. Anthony's Feast, the celebration that honors the patron saint of lost souls and lost things.
7: St. Anthony was born in Lisbon, Portugal, actually, so he's not Italian originally, but he is buried in Italy, and the Italians revere him as one of the great saints.
6: Michael Benetti is president of St. Anthony's Society. We are speaking right next to the statue of St. Lucy, who is also being celebrated by the Italian community with parades, live music, and food.
7: She's out all day today for a full feast, opening at 11 a.m. And tonight, around 6:15, the members of St. Anthony and St. Lucy get together and will march up to Hanover Street to our parish church with St. Lucy to meet the Archbishop.
6: After that, the opening ceremony for St. Anthony's Feast will be held in the North End. James Rojas, WBZ, Boston's News Radio.
1: Meanwhile, the 53rd annual Caribbean Festival is being held this weekend in Boston's Franklin Park. It features two parades, one that starts at 6:30 this morning, followed by a second parade at 1 this afternoon. Authorities say traffic in the area is going to be affected all day, and there are several road closures and parking restrictions. There's also increased police presence, as public safety is a heightened concern after 8 people were shot at the festival back in 2023. Well, now that a missing trophy has resurfaced, it's inspiring future professional women's hockey players in Kingston. Here's WBZ's Emma Friedman.
8: It's a full circle moment.
9: Growing up, Skylar Irving would lace up her skates here at the Bug Ice Arena in Kingston and dream big.
8: I was a little bit crazy that I was convinced I was going to win the Stanley Cup when I was younger. So there was absolutely nothing nobody could do to kind of tell me I was wrong or tell me that wasn't possible.
9: But now she's back, and this time as a professional ice hockey forward for the Montreal Victoire. And after a big win, the Walter Cup trophy is visiting her and her family here in Massachusetts, and has even met the family dog.
8: Yellow lab, about like 95 pounds. He was confused. He kept sniffing it and was like, what is this? This is new. This is not in my house before.
9: Kids got to come to the Bug and see the trophy and meet Skylar, who hopes for young girls just seeing it will inspire them.
8: I think it's sweet for them to be able to have this trophy to kind of look up to.
9: She's also thankful the trophy actually made it here after it was missing in action earlier this week.
8: I don't even know. It was just a crazy past week, but I'm glad everything worked out.
9: In Kingston, Emma Friedman, WBZ Boston's News Radio.
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21: It's 53 minutes after 2 o'clock right now, and it's kind of a hush all over the world tonight. It's this morning, though. Traveling right now, the Mass Pike eastbound and westbound between the Prudential Tunnel and the Alston-Brighton interchange. Lane restrictions for another couple of hours, an hour and a half anyway. And minor delays through there, not terrible. Northbound and southbound on Route 95, eastbound and westbound on the Mass Pike, right at that interchange. We've got work going on. They've been moving around in into a few different spots. And so if you're heading in that direction, you're going to run into a little bit of a delay. And or you might not, depending on the exact moment that you get there. Traveling right now, way out west. Let's see if we still have that issue. Yeah, we're still dealing with a little bit of a delay in Palmer. A crash in the westbound side of the Mass Pike helping to cause those delays. No big delays. We had some solid delays earlier. Up to the north, all looks pretty good. Down to the south, nary a bit of trouble. It is 69 degrees in Boston, and it is partly cloudy. I'm Jack Hart, WBZ Traffic in the Threes.
0: Here's the 4-day WBZ AccuWeather forecast.
22: The humidity continues to drop off early this morning under a partly cloudy sky with a low of 62 for Boston and 50s for most of the suburbs, with a cooler start to the weekend in store later today. In fact, it looks like quite a nice day with sunshine much of the time, low humidity, and a high of 75 with a clear sky for much of Saturday night and a low of 64, leading into a few more clouds around for Sunday. Also a warmer day, but still not humid with a high of 85, with Monday featuring less warmth already, sunshine, a few clouds, and a high of 76. Then more clouds for Tuesday, perhaps an afternoon thunderstorm, high 72. I'm AccuWeather meteorologist LaTroy Thornton, WBZ, Boston's News Radio.
1: Summertime fun seems to be taking on a more urgent energy, with fall knocking on our door. WBZ's Kendall Buell has more.
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2: Every animal, of course, senses the change of seasons. 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
2: So as the geese head south and the squirrels bury their acorns, the rest of us are out here preparing for the colder season ahead by trying to save up a few last memories of the summer of 2026. Kendall Buell, WBZ, Boston's News Radio.
1: Two new movies are off to decent starts at the box office. Coyote vs. Acme made $1.7 million from Thursday previews, while The Dog Stars brought in $850,000. The Looney Tunes-based film is expected to make between $10 and $15 million in its debut. Meanwhile, the dystopian thriller starring Jacob Elordi and Josh Brolin expects to make between $10 and $14 million in its first weekend. Despite the new releases, Spider-Man Brand New Day is expected to take first again with $18 to $25 million in its fifth weekend of release. The Grand Ole Opry's upcoming show is set to pay tribute to late country star and Opry member Dolly Parton, who died this week at the age of 80. Tonight's show will honor her life, legacy, and contributions to country music. One of the biggest names in country music is hitting Boston with a show last night and tonight. 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
25: Casey Musgraves is in town. Yeah, she's not even just country either. She crosses genres. Big star in the music world, the 7-time Grammy Award winner, bringing her Middle of Nowhere tour to the Garden. These shows have gained a lot of social media attention for some of the props involved, too. Musgraves swings in the sky a bit, floating over the crowd during the show. Go see it for yourself. Showtime, 7 p.m. Opening act is Midland. Should be a fun one. Drew Mulholland, WBZ, Boston's News Radio.
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3: From ABC News, I'm Dave Packer. Deliberations in the Lindsay Clancy trial are suspended for the weekend. Her defense says she was suffering from postpartum psychosis. Prosecutors say she knew what she was doing when she killed her three children. ABC's Deborah Roberts following the trial in Plymouth, Massachusetts.
4: Clancy's defense arguing that the former labor and delivery nurse was over-medicated, misdiagnosed, and in the grip of postpartum psychosis when she strangled 5-year-old Cora, 3-year-old Dawson, and 8-month-old Callan. But prosecutors countering that Clancy meticulously planned the murders, mapping out how long her husband would be out of the house.
5: Like broken toys.
3: It's a race against time in Nepal following the deadly flood this week.
6: The disaster was caused when a glacier that was holding back a lake collapsed, unleashing a 40-mile-an-hour wall of rock and ice and water more than 150 feet high. Overnight, chopper rescue efforts halted over fears another nearby lake that was formed by the initial landslide could also burst and cause another catastrophic flood. So far, that lake is holding.
3: ABC's Britt Clendett in Kathmandu. Officials say the death toll has risen to nearly 600, with now more than 2,000 missing. In Washington, Friday, tens of thousands of people marched for a Defend the Vote event on the 63rd anniversary of Dr. Martin Luther King Jr.'s I Have a Dream speech. Vermont Senator Bernie Sanders, while addressing the crowd, said Dr. King's dream

0: jury is reviewing more than 3 weeks of testimony and evidence that was presented during the trial. 36-year-old Lindsay Clancy of Duxbury has admitted to killing her three children back in 2023. The prosecution maintains the killings were deliberate. Her defense is she suffered from postpartum psychosis at the time of the murders. The owner of Onana's Daycare in Kingston turned herself in after being accused of abuse. Kingston police say Karen Resendiz faces numerous charges, including assault and battery upon young children who attended her daycare. Police say she turned herself in to Plymouth District Court after being on the run.
1: Traffic and weather together. The Subaru Retailers of New England. All-wheel drive. Traffic on the threes.
2: Night going on out there. Things going reasonably well. And some earlier issues that we had way out west in the town of Palmer, those have cleared out of the way. Traveling otherwise up to the north, things look good. Traveling down to the south, things are okay. Traveling on the Mass Pike, eastbound and westbound, eastbound and westbound and northbound and southbound on Route 95. A lot of work going on that interchange this overnight. That's all part of a long project, but that'll pick up before we see too many cars start to flood the area. Eastbound and westbound the Mass Pike, Prudential Tunnel, the Alston-Brighton Interchange. Lane restrictions for about another hour or so. And see the best of what New York has to offer at the reimagined Empire State Building Observation Deck. 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Reservations required. It is right now 68 degrees in Boston. It's partly cloudy. I'm Jack Hart, WBZ Traffic in the Threes.
1: Here's the four-day WBZ AccuWeather forecast.
3: The early morning brings some clouds and more comfortably low humidity with a low of 62 in Boston, but 50s for most of the suburbs, ahead of a cooler, less humid, and quite nice rest of today with sunshine, a few clouds, and a high of 75, leading into a mainly clear Saturday night with a low of 64. The warmth returns for Sunday, but the humidity remains in check, so Sunday is also looking nice with a mix of clouds and sun and a high of 85. But the warmth drops off for Monday once again, with sun much of the time and a high of 76, ahead of a spotty afternoon thunderstorm for Tuesday, high 72. I'm AccuWeather meteorologist LaTroy Thornton, WBZ, Boston's News Radio.
0: Jury deliberations will pick back up Monday morning in the murder trial of Lindsay Clancy. She admits to killing her three children back in 2023 and then tried to kill herself. Her defense has argued that she suffered from postpartum psychosis at the time of the killings. The prosecution maintains the murders were deliberate and she should be held criminally responsible. The owner of Onana's Daycare in Kingston turned herself in on Friday after being accused of abuse. Kingston police say Karen Resendiz faces numerous charges, including assault and battery upon young children who attended her daycare. She's accused of shoving a child to the ground, striking a child with kitchen accessories, and more. Police say she turned herself into Plymouth District Court after being on the run. A report is in looking at Providence's response to last year's deadly Brown University shooting. Here's WBZ's Sherry Small.
4: The Independent Review praises Providence's response to last December's Brown University shooting, calling it highly effective across all levels of government. The Police Executive Research Forum says state and federal agencies quickly shared information, and Providence City employees acted decisively despite incomplete information. It finds that the city's response met or exceeded benchmarks for active shooter responses, and that Providence is well-positioned to serve as a model for other jurisdictions for complex, high-consequence events. Two students were killed, nine others injured when a gunman opened fire during a study session in Brown's engineering building, sparking a six-day manhunt that ended when police found the gunman dead from a self-inflicted gunshot wound in New Hampshire. Sherry Small, WBZ Boston's News Radio.
0: Authorities are calling it an unspeakable tragedy. An investigation underway at an Acton pond after a baby has died and a grandmother is in critical condition. It appears the toddler fell into the water and the 75-year-old grandmother went in after him. The baby was going to be 2 years old next week, was airlifted to a hospital but didn't make it, and the grandmother remains hospitalized. A federal judge rules that the Pentagon's efforts to designate AI company

0: Anthropic a national security threat is illegal and unconstitutional.
1: How we got here was Anthropic and the Defense Department were in these negotiations for a contract. They had been in a contract for years, and they virtually fell apart because Anthropic said, we want to make sure that there are restrictions on our technology, Claude. A lot of people heard of it, a very popular AI tool. We want to make sure that there are restrictions that Claude is not used for mass surveillance of Americans or for lethal autonomous weapons. Well, the Pentagon said, we don't want you putting any terms on this. And basically, the deal fell apart. And then in the wake of that, the Pentagon designated it as a national security risk.
0: That's ABC's Elizabeth Schulze. Just ahead, the jury in the Lindsey Clancy murder trial gets back to work on Monday.
2: It's looking more likely that interest rates will move slightly higher by the end of this year. That's after the chair of the Federal Reserve, Kevin Warsh, promised to lower inflation to the Fed's longtime target of just 2%. With higher borrowing rates, consumer prices will likely decline, and with that, so did stocks today. The Dow down 9 points, the S&P down 19, the NASDAQ down 139, 0.5% lower. Auto sales at Toyota lower for a sixth month in a row in July, down 5% from a year ago. Strong demand for hybrids here in the U.S., was offset by weak sales in China. Honda sales, though, were higher. No one buys Chuck Taylors anymore, so Nike just hired a one-time Foot Locker executive to help turn around sales at its Converse division. And the Army has West Point, the Navy Annapolis, there's the Air Force Academy. Now President Trump is looking to create a U.S. Space Academy to serve the U.S. Space Force and NASA and help bolster military and civilian missions to space. I'm Tom Busby, Bloomberg Business on WBZ, Boston's News Radio.
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0: Walpole native Cam Schlittler had it going for the Yankees last night as he teams up with three relievers, shutting out the Red Sox 1-0. Patrick Sandoval was no slouch for the Sox. He just gives up three hits, but one of them, a solo shot in the third from Paul Goldschmidt, that did all the damage the Yankees needed. Sox-Yanks back at it this afternoon at 1:05. Four Celtics players are competing in the FIBA World Cup qualifiers. Amari Williams plays for Great Britain, Luka Garza for Bosnia, Hugo Gonzalez for Spain, and Nemanja Keita for Portugal. In action yesterday, Luka Garza and Bosnia beating Italy 78-76. Garza, coming off the bench, played well in just under 16 minutes. He had 10 points and 7 boards. The FIBA Basketball World Cup is being held August and September 2027 in Doha, Qatar. Al Griffith, WBZ, Boston's News Radio.
9: 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Traffic on the threes.
11: It is right now 13 minutes after, 3 o'clock. And we had some issues out in the town of Palmer a little earlier. And it looks like they've pretty much wound up. That was the Mass Pike heading westbound. And so things looking better. Well, actually, you know what? There's still just a teensy little smidge of a delay there. So just watch out for it. If you're in Palmer, watch out for it. It's right near Thorndike. Traveling right now, routes 190 and 290. In central Mass, things are looking good. Down to the south, routes 95, 24, and 3, things are looking good there. Traveling up to the north, routes 3, 93, and 95 in and out of New Hampshire, they're looking good. Traveling close to downtown, things are looking good. Lower deck of route 93, onto the Sachem Bridge and into the Tip O'Neill Tunnel, traffic moves well. Tobin Bridge, northbound and southbound, no troubles there. Sumner Tunnel, we've got a lane restriction for a little while longer. Callahan Tunnel looks okay. The Ted Williams Tunnel, eastbound and westbound, that looks okay. Traveling in the Mass Pike, eastbound and westbound between the Prudential Tunnel and the Alston-Brighton Interchange, with the exception of some lane restrictions, it looks okay. And it is currently in Boston, 68 degrees. It's partly cloudy. I'm Jack Hart, WBZ Traffic in the Threes.
9: Here's the four-day WBZ AccuWeather forecast.
12: Lower humidity makes for a nice start early this morning with a partly cloudy sky and a low reaching 62. With that humidity remaining low later today, it's a cooler start to the weekend with sunshine, a few clouds, and nice conditions for any outdoor plans you might have with a high of 75. That continues into Saturday night under a generally clear sky with a low of 64. The warmth does return for Sunday, but the humidity remains low with a blend of clouds and sun and a high of 85, with a less warm Monday bringing sun much of the time, the high 76, with a spotty thunderstorm Tuesday afternoon, high 72. I'm AccuWeather meteorologist LaTroy Thornton, WBZ, Boston's News Radio.

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1: Good morning, I'm Al Griffith, and here's what's happening. The jury in the Lindsey Clancy murder trial will resume deliberations on Monday morning following their first full day on Friday. They began deliberations on Thursday when they met for about 4 hours. The jury is reviewing more than 3 weeks of testimony and evidence that was presented during the trial. 36-year-old Lindsey Clancy of Duxbury has admitted to killing her three children back in 2023. The prosecution maintains the killings were deliberate. Her defense is that she suffered from postpartum psychosis at the time of the murders. Serious allegations of child abuse coming out of an at-home daycare in Kingston. More now from WBZ's Jared Brosnan.
2: 51-year-old Karen Resendez is facing accusations of assault and battery on young children between 1 and 4 years old. Resendez owned and operated Onana's daycare out of her Kingston home, which has since lost its license with the state. In a statement, police accuse her of shoving a child to the ground, locking a child in the attic, striking a child with kitchen accessories, and more. Authorities initially asked for the public's help after Resendez failed to return calls and was not at the home when police conducted a search earlier this week. She since turned herself in to Plymouth District Court, but authorities are asking anyone who believes their child may have been abused at the daycare to come forward. Jared Brosnan, WBZ, Boston's News Radio.
1: There are now restrictions on the sale of kratom in Massachusetts. The emergency order covers all forms of kratom, which is a controlled substance. Until now, the largely unregulated products have been sold in convenience stores, smoke shops, and gas stations. The State Department of Public Health noted kratom use has been linked to seizures, hallucinations, psychosis, physical dependence, and withdrawal symptoms. Some residents on the North Shore are taking action, keeping trash and recycling barrels out of landfills as communities switch to automated curbside pickup. WBZ's Suzanne Sawsville reports a recycling program that started in Marblehead where people can get barrels for free.
3: Imagine all these into the landfill.
4: Ed Charis loads barrels into the back of his pickup truck.
3: Two people who reached out who are disabled and one elderly person who's looking for some, and I bring them to them because they can't get them. It's, you know, a community effort.
4: He's helped by Barbara Roy, who started this whole thing.
5: I grabbed a bunch and put them in my yard, and we started posting, and people from Peabody came and got truckloads of them from me. And I gave away a couple hundred barrels out of my own driveway.
4: It spread to Beverly and Peabody, with Swampscott, Manchester by the Sea, and Gloucester next.
5: I was horrified that there were really good barrels that were going to just be crushed and trashed.
4: They've already kept thousands of barrels from ending up in landfills. In Marblehead, Suzanne Sawsville, WBZ, Boston's News Radio.
1: The 53rd Annual Caribbean Festival is being held this weekend in Boston's Franklin Park. It features two parades, one that starts at 6:30 this morning, followed by a second parade at 1 o'clock this afternoon. Authorities warn traffic in the area is going to be impacted all day, and there are several road closures and parking restrictions. There will also be increased police presence as public safety is a heightened concern after 8 people were shot at the festival in 2023. And to the North End now, where the patron saints of lost souls and of the blind are being celebrated this weekend. Here's WBZ's James Rojas.
6: The Italian community is honoring St. Anthony and St. Lucy this weekend with parades, religious services, live singers, and of course, great food.
7: Getting some meatballs and the fried ravioli, those are my favorites, and some cannolis too.
6: Grace lives in the North End and loves the excitement of St. Anthony's feast. Annette, another local, hopes that those who do come leave with more than just a doggy bag.
8: Would hope they take away the traditions that we have, but I'm sure it's just for the food.
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8: I hope so. It's ingrained in us.
6: Around 6 o'clock tonight, members of St. Anthony's and St. Lucy's societies will get together for a march and a special ceremony marking the launch of St. Anthony's Feast. In the North End, James Rojas, WBZ, Boston's News Radio.
1: And with a PWHL championship win under her belt, a professional hockey player is back home in Massachusetts with the team trophy that went missing in action for a few days.
10: It's a full circle moment for Montreal Victoire player Skylar Irving, being back at the Bog Ice Arena in Kingston, this time with the Walter Cup trophy.
11: Coming back here is so special. I told my dad that this was on my to-do list. Like, I wanted to come back to the Bog, this place. Basically was raised here.
10: It's her turn with the trophy, but it has been a bit of a crazy week after the PWHL said the trophy was missing in transit on the way to another player.
11: I knew something was missing, but that was about it. Like, nothing else.
10: Do you have a place where it's going to be sitting in your house when you get back?
11: Maybe next to my dog. I don't really know yet. I haven't really planned those types of things, but the first thing I did when I got the trophy was put it right next to my dog and take a photo.
10: She's talking with kids while back home during her off season, giving out advice, autographs, and photos with the trophy, of course.
11: People my age would be like, oh, I'm going to go win the Stanley Cup. Now there's actually this trophy, this league for people to win. And it's so cool.
10: In Kingston, Emma Friedman, WBZ Boston's News Radio.
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0: 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Traffic on the threes.
21: 53 minutes after 3 o'clock right now. We still have activity out on the Mass Pike and Route 95 out in the Newton-Weston area. That interchange, we've got a big project going on out there. We have had a big project going on there, out there for quite some time. And they've been moving around at different spots all night. And when you get out in that direction, you may be slowed down. You may not be, but just be prepared for it. Traveling otherwise, they eastbound and westbound, the Mass Pike between the Prudential Tunnel and the Alston-Brighton Interchange. Lane restrictions until maybe about another hour or so. Tobin Bridge northbound and southbound, things looking good. Sumner Tunnel, we've got a lane restriction, minor delay at the Boston end, and that's also affecting the ramp that takes you over to Sturrow Drive. Callahan Tunnel, all is well there. Traveling in the Ted Williams Tunnel, both directions, things look good. And northbound and southbound on the expressway, no troubles there. Down to the south, routes 95, 24, and 3. Ooh, look at them. It looks excellent. It is right now 68 degrees in Boston, and we've got a few clouds. I'm Jack Hart, WBZ Traffic on the Threes.
0: Here's the four-day WBZ AccuWeather forecast.
22: The humidity continues to drop off early this morning under a partly cloudy sky with a low of 62 for Boston and 50s for most of the suburbs, with a cooler start to the weekend in store later today. In fact, it looks like quite a nice day with sunshine much of the time, low humidity, and a high of 75, with a clear sky for much of Saturday night and a low of 64, leading into a few more clouds around for Sunday. Also a warmer day, but still not humid, with a high of 85, with Monday featuring less warmth already, with sunshine, a few clouds, and a high of 76. Then more clouds for Tuesday, perhaps an afternoon thunderstorm, high 72. I'm AccuWeather meteorologist LaTroy Thornton, WBZ, Boston's News Radio.
1: Tennessee Governor Bill Lee has announced his intent to name the Nashville International Airport after the late Dolly Parton. Governor Lee spoke with Dolly's team about the proposal this week, with her team expressing appreciation for the support to honor Dolly. They added they're touched by the idea and open to continuing the conversation. The governor said it's fitting that Nashville International Airport would bear her name. Parton passed away Tuesday at the age of 80 after a brief battle with cancer. At the movies, the web-crawling menace cannot be stopped. More now from WBZ's Brian Antonelli.
2: Spider-Man Brand New Day is expected to take the top spot at the domestic box office for a fifth straight weekend at around $18 to $25 million, followed by The Odyssey in its seventh weekend at $10 to $15 million. Then three movies are expected to take home close to that number.
3: What'd you see?
5: I thought I saw.
3: You thought you saw? I don't pay you to tink, you saw. I pay you to talk.
5: I did saw.
3: What did you see? What did you talk?
2: The animated live-action hybrid Coyote vs. Acme and Ridley Scott's The Dog stars in their opening weekends and Insidious Out of the Further in its sophomore outing. Brian Antonelli, WBZ, Boston's News Radio.
1: The defense has rested its case on the Tupac Shakur murder trial. The jury was sent home for the weekend, and closing arguments are scheduled to begin on Monday. To everything there is a season, and New Englanders are trying to get the most of all the things they love about the summer, with fall quickly approaching.
23: Folks might be feeling a little down as summer's swan song approaches.
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1: Good morning, I'm Al Griffith, and here's what's happening. The jury in the Lindsey Clancy murder trial will resume deliberations on Monday morning, following their first full day on Friday. They began deliberations Thursday when they met for about 4 hours. The jury is reviewing more than 3 weeks of testimony and evidence that was presented during the trial. 36-year-old Lindsey Clancy of Duxbury has admitted to killing her three children back in January of 2023. The prosecution maintains the killings were deliberate. Her defense, though, claims she suffered from postpartum psychosis at the time of the murders. A new update from the State Department on the number of rescued Americans following this week's deadly flood in Nepal, where nearly 2,000 people remain missing. Here's ABC's Tom Sophie Burge.
7: Five Americans now rescued. Previously, we only knew of three rescued Americans. So a little ray of light in amongst all of the tragedy. The scale of this tragedy is emerging. And I think really through those mountainous and remote communities, it's hardly surprising that the authorities, despite all of their best efforts, are still getting a handle on the destruction and scale of tragedy.
1: Now, authorities are saying at least 600 people have been killed in that flooding. The owner of Onana's Daycare in Kingston turned herself in on Friday after being accused of abuse. Kingston police say Karen Resendez faces numerous charges, including assault and battery on young children who attended her daycare. She's accused of shoving a child to the ground, striking a child with kitchen accessories, and more. Well, it's a niche way to showcase art, but it's become a success story in Alston.
8: It all started with two BU grads, a whole lot of creativity and a conversation.
9: We kind of got together and found this beautiful space, and I messaged May and I was like, do you want to open a studio together? And she was like, sure, when? Next month? Okay.
8: And that's how Tiny Chaos Studios was born, Boston's first and only DIY press-on nail studio, a place where you can take a class, learn a specific design, or just mess around with hundreds of colors and charms to unleash your inner child. Sam and May are the co-founders.
9: For the press-on nails, we started off with classes, and we were thinking about how we can reintroduce creativity into people's lives, how can they decompress from work, and we thought that nails would be a fun way to reintroduce that because it's something that they can carry around with them, wear them, enjoy them, and like look at them throughout the day.
8: They just hit their one-year mark and are expanding their creativity to Seaport with a pop-up next month. In Alston, Emma Friedman, WBZ Boston's News Radio.
1: Just ahead, an independent review of last year's mass shooting at Brown University has been released.
0: Traffic and weather together. 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All-wheel drive. Traffic on the threes.
10: 33 minutes after 3 o'clock this very second, and taking a look at traffic up to the north. You know, we had some work up there in Haverhill earlier in the night, and now that's been gone. Traffic moving just so nicely through there. Route 95 right now from the Linfield area right down through, well, down to Route 95 anyway in the Newton stretch. Things are doing pretty well. But 95 and the Mass Pike, that whole interchange, we got work going on through there. So it's going to take you, it might take an extra minute or so to get to cross that point, but then once you get beyond that, you're in great shape right down at Canton, at least traffic-wise. You might not be in great shape otherwise. You might be an absolute mess. We don't know. Traveling right now, Route 93 from Canton right up to Braintree, all is well. And then from Braintree right into downtown on the expressway and back again, things look good. Downtown, things look okay. Mass Pike eastbound and westbound Prudential Tunnel to the Alston-Brighton interchange. Lane restrictions for 45 minutes to an hour or so. And it is currently in Boston, 68, partly cloudy degrees. I'm Jack Hart, WBZ. Traffic in the threes.
0: Here's the four-day WBZ AccuWeather forecast.
22: The early morning brings some clouds and more comfortably low humidity with a low of 62 in Boston, but 50s for most of the suburbs, ahead of a cooler, less humid, and quite nice rest of today with sunshine, a few clouds, and a high of 75, leading into a mainly clear Saturday night with a low of 64. The warmth returns for Sunday, but the humidity remains in check, so Sunday is also looking nice with a mix of clouds and sun and a high of 85. but the warmth drops off for Monday once again, with sun much of the time and a high of 76, ahead of a spotty afternoon thunderstorm for Tuesday, high 72. I'm AccuWeather meteorologist LaTroy Thornton, WBZ, Boston's News Radio.
1: An independent review of last December's mass shooting at Brown University concludes the City of Providence emergency response was highly effective. However, the 65-page report released yesterday did cite communications failures, including a mass notification system that was not working December 13th, the day of the attack. Two students were killed and nine wounded when a gunman identified as Claudio Manuel Neves Valenti opened fire in a science building and fled. 2 days later, he killed an MIT professor at the victim's home in Brookline. Neves Valenti was found dead inside a storage unit in Salem, New Hampshire, 5 days after the campus shooting. Jake Reiner, the oldest son of the late Rob Reiner and Michelle Reiner, is opening up about the December murder of his parents, the arrest of his brother, and the state of his family in a new interview. He tells ABC affiliate KABC that the past 8 months have felt like 8 years, and no one can understand what it's like until they live it.
2: My parents had unconditional love for all three of us, and I'll never understand. I don't care how it's explained to me. I don't care what facts come out. I will never understand why this happened.
1: Jake's younger brother, Nick Reiner, has been charged with the murders of their parents. He's entered a not guilty plea, and no trial date has yet been set. We may take the convenience of a phone call for granted these days, but Somerville is honoring the original phone call home with a new art display. Here's WBZ's Kyle Bray.
3: The first telephone was born in Boston, created by Alexander Graham Bell, but the first residential phone call, well, that title belongs to Somerville, thanks to his colleague.
5: It was first tested when Charles Williams called his wife at his home in Somerville. Obviously, they first put a phone box there. It was named Old Number One. It was actually phone number one.
3: That's Somerville Museum Executive Director Stephanie Marlin Curiel. They recruited a dozen artists to paint replicas of phone number one all across the city as a part of their Let Freedom Ring project. While most America 250 projects tell the story of the American Revolution, Marlin Curiel wanted this one to go beyond that.
5: We really want to acknowledge the work that other people have done who are less recognized and are very local to Somerville. People who have continued these fights for equality and justice for all.
3: From Somerville, Kyle Bray, WBZ, Boston's News Radio.
1: And a robot sprinter has broken another 100-meter record at China's World Humanoid Robot Games. The event ended its 5-day run with more than 2,000 robots competing in various Olympics-style events. The winning robot finished the 100 meters in 8.64 seconds on Wednesday. Coming up, jury deliberations underway in the Lindsay Clancy murder trial.
22: With its own employees expressing concerns about data centers and their massive energy and water needs, excessive noise, and the impact on local communities, Microsoft is now trying to reassure those workers that its data centers and the ones it plans to build are having a positive impact on society. In his first major speech since becoming chairman of the Federal Reserve, Kevin Warsh in Jackson Hole, Wyoming today promised to bring inflation under control and get it to the central bank's longtime target of just 2%, saying, though, that policymakers have a lot of work to do. Now, that bolstered bets on Wall Street of an interest rate hike sometime later this year, and with that, stocks ended lower. The Dow today down 9, the S&P down 19, the NASDAQ took the worst of it, down 139 points, 0.5% lower, and oil just down slightly, $83.40 a barrel. And Apple TV hiking prices again by another $2 a month to $15. The annual plan goes from $99 to $119.
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1: Both teams combined for just 8 hits last night, 5 from the Red Sox, 3 from the Yankees in New York's 1-0 shutout win. Seydon Rafaela and Willy Abreu each had 2 hits for the Sox. Jamai Jones had the other. Yankees ace Cam Schlittler combined with 3 relievers for the shutout. Patrick Sandoval pitched well for the Red Sox, but Paul Goldschmidt's home run in the third did all the damage. Game 2 of the 4-game series today at 1:05. A judge is allowing a hearing to explore claims that a man wants to recant his allegations of sexual abuse years ago by Penn State assistant football coach Jerry Sandusky. Sandusky is now 82 years old, serving a decades-long prison sentence after he was convicted of 45 counts of sexual abuse involving multiple boys in 2012. Al Griffith, WBZ, Boston's News Radio.
0: 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All-wheel drive. Traffic on the threes. Here's the 4-day WBZ AccuWeather forecast.
22: Lower humidity makes for a nice start early this morning with a partly cloudy sky and a low reaching 62. With that humidity remaining low later today, it's a cooler start to the weekend with sunshine, a few clouds, and nice conditions for any outdoor plans you might have with a high of 75. And that continues into Saturday night under a generally clear sky with a low of 64. The warmth does return for Sunday, but the humidity remains low with a blend of clouds and sun and a high of 85. With a less warm Monday bringing sun much of the time, the high 76. With a spotty thunderstorm Tuesday afternoon, high 72. I'm AccuWeather meteorologist LaTroy Thornton, WBZ, Boston's News Radio.

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1: Good morning, I'm Al Griffith, and here's what's happening. The jury in the Lindsay Clancy murder trial will pick back up with deliberations on Monday morning after not reaching a verdict on Friday. They started their deliberations on Thursday when they met for almost 4 hours. The jury is reviewing more than 3 weeks of testimony and evidence that was presented during the trial. 36-year-old Lindsay Clancy of Duxbury has admitted to killing her three children back in January 2023. The prosecution maintains the killings were deliberate, while her defense is that she suffered from postpartum psychosis at the time of the murders. A daycare owner in Kingston is no longer on the run after allegations of abuse. Here's WBZ's Jared Brosnan.
2: Police are accusing 51-year-old Karen Resendez of alleged assault and battery on young children out of Onana's daycare in Kingston. In a statement, Kingston police say she violently shoved a child to the ground, locked a child in the attic, struck a child with kitchen accessories, and more, with the victims ranging from 1 to 4 years old. The state is also investigating, and the daycare is no longer licensed. Authorities searched her home earlier this week, but she remained missing until turning herself in to Plymouth District Court Friday afternoon. Anyone who believes their child was abused at the daycare that hasn't already come forward is asked to contact police. Jared Brosnan, WBZ, Boston's News Radio.
1: Rescuers on the Nepal-China border are pulling out flood survivors caked in dark brown mud while helicopters are lifting stranded people to safety. The neighboring countries were racing on Friday, responding to catastrophic flash floods that have killed nearly 600 people, leaving almost 2,500 missing. Rescue teams were put on high alert for more flooding from a new lake that formed high up on the Himalayan mountains after the initial floods on Wednesday. Experts warned that the lake, which was created after a glacier collapse that triggered the floods, was starting to overflow. The world's top professional women's golfers are in town playing for big bucks in the FM Championship at TPC Boston, and there to watch them is a little girl with big golf dreams.
3: She's only 12 years old, but Skylar McInerney is already rubbing elbows with the world's top women professional golfers on the LPGA Tour. She played alongside Amy Yang in the Pro-Am at the FM Championship at TPC Boston and is keeping a close eye on world number one, Nelly Korda.
4: I'm going to be walking in her group tomorrow, so that's going to be, like, really fun.
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6: It's the 107th anniversary of St. Anthony's Feast, the celebration that honors the patron saint of lost souls and lost things.
7: St. Anthony was born in Lisbon, Portugal, actually, so he's not Italian originally, but he is buried in Italy, and the Italians revere him as one of the great saints.
6: Michael Benetti is president of St. Anthony's Society. We are speaking right next to the statue of St. Lucy, who is also being celebrated by the Italian community with parades, live music, and food.
7: She's out all day today for a full feast, opening at 11 a.m. And tonight, around 6:15, the members of St. Anthony and St. Lucy get together and will march up to Hanover Street to our parish church with St. Lucy to meet the Archbishop.
6: After that, the opening ceremony for St. Anthony's Feast will be held. In the North End, James Rojas, WBZ, Boston's News Radio.
1: Meanwhile, the 53rd annual Caribbean Festival is being held this weekend in Boston's Franklin Park. It features two parades, one that starts at 6:30 this morning, followed by a second parade at 1 this afternoon. Authorities say traffic in the area is going to be affected all day, and there are several road closures and parking restrictions. There's also increased police presence, as public safety is a heightened concern after 8 people were shot at the festival back in 2023. Well, now that a missing trophy has resurfaced, it's inspiring future professional women's hockey players in Kingston. Here's WBZ's Emma Friedman.
8: It's a full circle moment.
9: Growing up, Skylar Irving would lace up her skates here at the Bog Ice Arena in Kingston and dream big.
8: I was a little bit crazy that I was convinced I was going to win the Stanley Cup when I was younger. So there was absolutely nothing nobody could do to kind of tell me I was wrong or tell me that wasn't possible.
9: But now she's back, and this time as a professional ice hockey forward for the Montreal Victoire. And after a big win, the Walter Cup trophy is visiting her and her family here in Massachusetts, and has even met the family dog.
8: Yellow lab, about like 95 pounds. He was confused. He kept sniffing it and was like, what is this? This is new. This is not in my house before.
9: Kids got to come to the Bog and see the trophy and meet Skylar, who hopes for young girls just seeing it will inspire them.
8: I think it's sweet for them to be able to have this trophy to kind of look up to.
9: She's also thankful the trophy actually made it here after it was missing in action earlier this week.
8: I don't even know. It was just a crazy past week, but I'm glad everything worked out.
9: In Kingston, Emma Friedman, WBZ Boston's News Radio.
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0: Here's the four-day WBZ AccuWeather forecast.
1: The humidity continues to drop off early this morning under a partly cloudy sky with a low of 62 for Boston and 50s for most of the suburbs, with a cooler start to the weekend in store later today. In fact, it looks like quite a nice day with sunshine much of the time, low humidity, and a high of 75 with a clear sky for much of Saturday night and a low of 64, leading into a few more clouds around for Sunday. Also a warmer day, but still not humid with a high of 85, with Monday featuring less warmth already, sunshine, a few clouds, and a high of 76. Then more clouds for Tuesday, perhaps an afternoon thunderstorm, high 72. I'm AccuWeather meteorologist LaTroy Thornton, WBZ, Boston's News Radio.
2: Summertime fun seems to be taking on a more urgent energy with fall knocking on our door. WBZ's Kendall Buell has more.
3: It's a very visceral feeling this time of year.
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3: Every animal, of course, senses the change of seasons. 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
5: Squeeze those last, bits of juice out of the lemon.
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3: So as the geese head south and the squirrels bury their acorns, the rest of us are out here preparing for the colder season ahead by trying to save up a few last memories of the summer of 2026. Kendall Buell, WBZ, Boston's News Radio.
2: Two new movies are off to decent starts at the box office. Coyote vs. Acme made $1.7 million from Thursday previews, while The Dog Stars brought in $850,000. The Looney Tunes-based film is expected to make between $10 and $15 million in its debut. Meanwhile, the dystopian thriller starring Jacob Elordi and Josh Brolin expects to make between $10 and $14 million in its first weekend. Despite the new releases, Spider-Man Brand New Day is expected to take first again with $18 to $25 million in its fifth weekend of release. The Grand Ole Opry's upcoming show is set to pay tribute to late country star and Opry member Dolly Parton, who died this week at the age of 80. Tonight's show will honor her life, legacy, and contributions to country music. One of the biggest names in country music is hitting Boston with a show last night and tonight. Here's WBZ's Drew Mulholland.
7: Casey Musgraves is in town. Yeah, she's not even just country either. She crosses genres. Big star in the music world, the seven-time Grammy Award winner, bringing her Middle of Nowhere tour to the Garden. 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Musgraves swings in the sky a bit, floating over the crowd during the show. Go see it for yourself. Showtime, 7 p.m. Opening act is Midland. Should be a fun one. Drew Mulholland, WBZ, Boston's News Radio.
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20: The jury sent home as deliberations continue in the Lindsay Clancy murder trial. The Massachusetts mother acknowledging that she killed her 3 children, but claims she's not criminally responsible because she was suffering from postpartum psychosis. ABC's Peter Haralambos.
21: We understand that the jury requested 2 specific pieces of evidence. One is the knife that Clancy used to try to commit suicide. This was the knife that was found in her second floor bedroom. She used it to cut her wrist and cut her neck before jumping out of that window. That incident, of course, leaving her paralyzed from the waist down. The other thing was some of the pill bottles that were recovered from her home.
20: Virginia is removing Confederate statues from Capitol Square, a public park and civic campus in Richmond. Democratic State Senator Mike Jones calls the presence of these monuments a misrepresentation of what Virginia stands for.
22: Monuments, as I've always said, they're symbols. They point to something beyond themselves. Is this what the Commonwealth is about? Is this where we want to direct people to? And it's not.
20: Venezuela's interim president, Delcy Rodriguez, saying in a statement that her country is entering a new era of recovery and growth after President Trump announced Friday a historic U.S.-Venezuela oil deal that he claims will lower gas prices. 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

0: in Kingston turned herself in after being accused of abuse. Kingston police say Karen Resendiz faces numerous charges, including assault and battery upon young children who attended her daycare. Police say she turned herself in to Plymouth District Court after being on the run.
1: 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All-wheel drive. Traffic on the threes.
2: It is 3 minutes after 4 o'clock right now. A little trouble on Route 495 heading northbound in the Mansfield area. Had a car fire just a little bit north of Route 140. And the fire is out, but we still have the car is there and the fire truck and so forth and so on. There'll be a tow truck there before long. Almost no delay, but just be aware of it. Otherwise, Central Mass is looking good. Up to the north, things look good. Close to downtown, we still have some lane restrictions on the Mass Pike eastbound and westbound between the Prudential Tunnel and the Alston-Brighton interchange. They're almost all picked up. They'll be out of there within the half hour, it would seem. Northbound and southbound on the expressway, things look good. Sumner and Callahan tunnels, Tobin Bridge, Zakim Bridge, all looking good. 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It is right now, it's plummeted to 67 degrees and partly cloudy. I'm Jack Hart, WBZ Traffic in the Threes.
1: Here's the four-day WBZ AccuWeather forecast.
3: The early morning brings some clouds and more comfortably low humidity with a low of 62 in Boston, but 50s for most of the suburbs, ahead of a cooler, less humid, and quite nice rest of today with sunshine, a few clouds, and a high of 75, leading into a mainly clear Saturday night with a low of 64. The warmth returns for Sunday, but the humidity remains in check, so Sunday is also looking nice with a mix of clouds and sun and a high of 85. But the warmth drops off for Monday once again, with sun much of the time and a high of 76, ahead of a spotty afternoon thunderstorm for Tuesday, high 72. I'm AccuWeather meteorologist LaTroy Thornton, WBZ, Boston's News Radio.
0: Jury deliberations will pick back up Monday morning in the murder trial of Lindsay Clancy. She admits to killing her three children back in 2023 and then tried to kill herself. Her defense has argued that she suffered from postpartum psychosis at the time of the killings. The prosecution maintains the murders were deliberate and she should be held criminally responsible. The owner of Onana's Daycare in Kingston turned herself in on Friday after being accused of abuse. Kingston police say Karen Resendiz faces numerous charges, including assault and battery upon young children who attended her daycare. She's accused of shoving a child to the ground, striking a child with kitchen accessories, and more. Police say she turned herself into Plymouth District Court after being on the run. A report is in looking at Providence's response to last year's deadly Brown University shooting. Here's WBZ's Sherry Small.
4: The Independent Review praises Providence's response to last December's Brown University shooting, calling it highly effective across all levels of government. The Police Executive Research Forum says state and federal agencies quickly shared information, and Providence City employees acted decisively despite incomplete information. It finds that the city's response met or exceeded benchmarks for active shooter responses, and that Providence is well positioned to serve as a model for other jurisdictions for complex, high-consequence events. Two students were killed, nine others injured when a gunman opened fire during a study session in Brown's engineering building, sparking a six-day manhunt that ended when police found the gunman dead from a self-inflicted gunshot wound in New Hampshire. Sherry Small, WBZ Boston's News Radio.
0: Authorities are calling it an unspeakable tragedy. An investigation underway at an Acton pond after a baby has died and a grandmother is in critical condition. It appears the toddler fell into the water and the 75-year-old grandmother went in after him. The baby was going to be 2 years old next week, was airlifted to a hospital but didn't make it, and the grandmother remains hospitalized. A federal judge rules that the Pentagon's efforts to designate AI company Anthropic a national security threat is illegal and unconstitutional.
5: How we got here was Anthropic and the Defense Department were in these negotiations for a contract. They had been in a contract for years, and they virtually fell apart because Anthropic said, we want to make sure that there are restrictions on our technology, Claude. A lot of people heard of it, a very popular AI tool. We want to make sure that there are restrictions that Claude is not used for mass surveillance of Americans or for lethal autonomous weapons. Well, the Pentagon said, we don't want you putting any terms on this. And basically, the deal fell apart. And then in the wake of that, the Pentagon designated it as a national security risk.
0: That's a

0: NBC's Elizabeth Schulze. Just ahead, the jury in the Lindsey Clancy murder trial gets back to work on Monday.
1: Inflation is not slowing down. The words of Kevin Warsh, the head of the Federal Reserve Bank. And today he vowed to drive inflation lower to the central bank's longtime target of just 2%. That bolstered bets on Wall Street that the Fed may have to raise interest rates sometime this year. And that's why stocks ended the day slightly lower. The Dow was down 9 points, the S&P down 19. The Nasdaq took the worst of it, down 139. That's just 0.5% lower. Stubbornly high inflation pushing consumer sentiment for August a little lower, as measured by the University of Michigan. Eli Lilly's diabetes drug Mounjaro, already used by many as a popular GLP weight loss drug, has gotten the approval from the FDA to treat serious heart problems, too. And a sign of a downshift in hiring. The Bureau of Labor Statistics now says it's lowering payroll additions for the first 3 months of this year, again, this time by another 79,000 fewer jobs. I'm Tom Busby, Bloomberg Business on WBZ, Boston's News Radio.
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0: A tough loss for the Red Sox last night as they were starting a four-game series against the Yankees in the Bronx. Final score 1-0. Cam Schlittler and three relievers combining to keep the Sox off the scoreboard. Just 5 hits last night for the Sox. Yankees only had 3 hits against Sox starter Patrick Sandoval, who pitched well, going 5 1/3. New York and Boston back at it this afternoon in New York at 1:05. It's a record-breaking payday for an NHL star with local ties. Defenseman Cale Makar and the Colorado Avalanche have agreed to a $163.2 million 8-year extension that will make him the highest-paid player in league history. The 27-year-old played his college hockey at UMass Amherst. He becomes the first NHL player to break that $20 million a year threshold. Al Griffith, WBZ, Boston's News Radio.
8: 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All-wheel drive. Traffic on the threes.
9: It's 13 minutes after 4 o'clock right now. Traveling up to the north. All is in pretty good shape. Routes 3 and 93 in and out of New Hampshire. Route 95 for that matter. Salisbury to Peabody. That looks pretty good up to the north. And 128 from Gloucester down to Peabody. All is well there. Traveling in the downtown area. Still have a little bit of lane restriction activity on the Mass Pike eastbound and westbound between the Prudential Tunnel and the Alston-Brighton Interchange. That'll all be gone before you know it, though. And traveling on the Mass Pike and Route 95 out in the Newton-Weston area, they're starting to pick up some tools. Still a little bit of a snag, though, Route 95 heading northbound and getting the ramp that'll take you to the Mass Pike westbound. Just watch out for it and for a few more minutes. Traveling otherwise down to the south, things look good. Central Mass, things look great. It is 67 degrees in Boston. Suddenly, the sky is clear. I'm Jack Hart, WBZ Traffic on the Threes.
8: Here's the four-day WBZ AccuWeather forecast.
10: Lower humidity makes for a nice start early this morning with a partly cloudy sky and a low reaching 62. With that humidity remaining low later today, it's a cooler start to the weekend with sunshine, a few clouds, and nice conditions for any outdoor plans you might have with a high of 75. And that continues into Saturday night under a generally clear sky with a low of 64. The warmth does return for Sunday, but the humidity remains low with a blend of clouds and sun and a high of 85. With a less warm Monday bringing sun much of the time, the high 76. With a spotty thunderstorm Tuesday afternoon, high 72. I'm AccuWeather meteorologist LaTroy Thornton, WBZ, Boston's News Radio.

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1: Good morning, I'm Al Griffith, and here's what's happening. The jury in the Lindsey Clancy murder trial will resume deliberations on Monday morning following their first full day on Friday. They began deliberations on Thursday when they met for about 4 hours. The jury is reviewing more than 3 weeks of testimony and evidence that was presented during the trial. 36-year-old Lindsey Clancy of Duxbury has admitted to killing her three children back in 2023. The prosecution maintains the killings were deliberate. Her defense is that she suffered from postpartum psychosis at the time of the murders. Serious allegations of child abuse coming out of an at-home daycare in Kingston. More now from WBZ's Jared Brosnan.
2: 51-year-old Karen Resendez is facing accusations of assault and battery on young children between 1 and 4 years old. Resendez owned and operated Onana's daycare out of her Kingston home, which has since lost its license with the state. In a statement, police accuse her of shoving a child to the ground, locking a child in the attic, striking a child with kitchen accessories, and more. Authorities initially asked for the public's help after Resendez failed to return calls and was not at the home when police conducted a search earlier this week. She's since turned herself into Plymouth District Court, but authorities are asking anyone who believes their child may have been abused at the daycare to come forward. Jared Brosnan, WBZ, Boston's News Radio.
1: There are now restrictions on the sale of kratom in Massachusetts. The emergency order covers all forms of kratom, which is a controlled substance. Until now, the largely unregulated products have been sold in convenience stores, smoke shops, and gas stations. State Department of Public Health noted kratom use has been linked to seizures, hallucinations, psychosis, physical dependence, and withdrawal symptoms. Some residents on the North Shore are taking action, keeping trash and recycling barrels out of landfills as communities switch to automated curbside pickup. WBZ's Suzanne Sawsville reports a recycling program that started in Marblehead where people can get barrels for free.
3: Imagine all these into the landfill.
4: Ed Charis loads barrels into the back of his pickup truck.
5: Two people who reached out who are disabled and one elderly person who's looking for some. And I bring them to them because they can't get them. It's, you know, a community effort.
4: He's helped by Barbara Roy, who started this whole thing.
6: I grabbed a bunch and put them in my yard, and we started posting. And people from Peabody came and got truckloads of them from me. And I gave away a couple hundred barrels out of my own driveway.
4: It spread to Beverly and Peabody, with Swampscott, Manchester by the Sea, and Gloucester next.
6: I was horrified that there were really good barrels that were going to just be crushed and trashed.
4: They've already kept thousands of barrels from ending up in landfill.

0: Hills. In Marblehead, Suzanne Sosville, WBZ, Boston's News Radio.
1: The 53rd annual Caribbean Festival is being held this weekend in Boston's Franklin Park. It features two parades, one that starts at 6:30 this morning, followed by a second parade at 1 o'clock this afternoon. Authorities warn traffic in the area is going to be impacted all day, and there are several road closures and parking restrictions. There will also be increased police presence, as public safety is a heightened concern after 8 people were shot at the festival in 2023. And to the North End now, where the patron saints of lost souls and of the blind are being celebrated this weekend. Here's WBZ's James Rojas.
2: The Italian community is honoring St. Anthony and St. Lucy this weekend with parades, religious services, live singers, and of course, great food.
3: Getting some meatballs and the fried ravioli, those are my favorites, and some cannolis too.
2: Grace lives in the North End and loves the excitement of St. Anthony's feast. Annette, another local, hopes that those who do come leave with more than just a doggy bag.
4: Would hope they take away the traditions that we have, but I'm sure it's just for the food.
5: Well, maybe they learn a thing or two also.
4: I hope so. It's ingrained in us.
2: Around 6 o'clock tonight, members of St. Anthony's and St. Lucy's societies will get together for a march and a special ceremony marking the launch of St. Anthony's Feast. In the North End, James Rojas, WBZ, Boston's News Radio.
1: And with a PWHL championship win under her belt, a professional hockey player is back home in Massachusetts with the team trophy that went missing in action for a few days.
6: It's a full circle moment for Montreal Victoire player Skylar Irving, being back at the Bog Ice Arena in Kingston, this time with the Walter Cup trophy.
7: Coming back here is so special. I told my dad that this was on my to-do list. Like, I wanted to come back to the Bog, this place. Basically was raised here.
6: It's her turn with the trophy, but it has been a bit of a crazy week after the PWHL said the trophy was missing in transit on the way to another player.
7: I knew something was missing, but that was about it. Like, nothing else.
6: Do you have a place where it's going to be sitting in your house when you get back?
7: Maybe next to my dog. I don't really know yet. I haven't really planned those types of things, but the first thing I did when I got the trophy was put it right next to my dog and take a photo.
6: She's talking with kids while back home during her off season, giving out advice, autographs, and photos with the trophy, of course.
7: People my age would be like, oh, I'm going to go win the Stanley Cup. Now there's actually this trophy, this league for people to win. And it's so cool.
6: In Kingston, Emma Friedman, WBZ, Boston's News Radio.
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8: 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Traffic on the threes.
19: 23 minutes after 4 o'clock right now. Let's see what's going on down there in Mansfield. We had some trouble on 495 northbound, just north of Route 140. And we still have a little bit of cleanup going on there. Car fire there a little earlier. And we've got the fire is out. We've got emergency equipment on the scene. It'll be a tow truck before you know it. That'll be out of there and everything will be moving just nicely. Traveling otherwise out in Central Mass, Routes 190 and 290 look great. Look at this. Look at Route 2. You know, it looks so good all night. I've neglected it. I've neglected Route 2. Leominster all the way down to Concord, all the way to Cambridge. Heck, it looks great. Traveling right now way up north. North all as well, routes 3 and 93 in and out of New Hampshire, route 95 Salisbury to Peabody. That looks pretty good. We're traveling right now on route 95 from the Linfield area right down to right down to Canton all as well there. It is currently in Boston 66 degrees and the sky's clear. I'm Jack Hart, WBZ Traffic in the Threes.
8: Here's the 4-day WBZ AccuWeather forecast.
20: The humidity continues to drop off early this morning under a partly cloudy sky with a low of 62 for Boston and 50s for most of the suburbs, with a cooler start to the weekend in store later today. In fact, it looks like quite a nice day with sunshine much of the time, low humidity, and a high of 75 with a clear sky for much of Saturday night and a low of 64, leading into a few more clouds around for Sunday. Also a warmer day, but still not humid with a high of 85, with Monday featuring less warmth already, sunshine, a few clouds, and a high of 76. Then more clouds for Tuesday, perhaps an afternoon thunderstorm, high 72. I'm AccuWeather meteorologist LaTroy Thornton, WBZ, Boston's News Radio.
1: Tennessee Governor Bill Lee has announced his intent to name the Nashville International Airport after the late Dolly Parton. Governor Lee spoke with Dolly's team about the proposal this week, with her team expressing appreciation for the support to honor Dolly. They added they're touched by the idea and open to continuing the conversation. The governor said it's fitting that Nashville International Airport would bear her name. Parton passed away Tuesday at the age of 80 after a brief battle with cancer. At the movies, the web-crawling menace cannot be stopped. More now from WBZ's Brian Antonelli.
21: Spider-Man Brand New Day is expected to take the top spot at the domestic box office for a fifth straight weekend at around $18 to $25 million, followed by The Odyssey in its seventh weekend at $10 to $15 million. Then three movies are expected to take home close to that number.
22: What'd you see?
23: I taught.
22: You taught? I don't pay you to think you taught. I pay you to talk.
23: I did taught.
22: What did you teach? What did you talk?
21: The animated live-action hybrid Coyote vs. Acme and Ridley Scott's The Dog stars in their opening weekends and Insidious Out of the Further in its sophomore outing. Brian Antonelli, WBZ, Boston's News Radio.
1: The defense has rested its case in the Tupac Shakur murder trial. The jury was sent home for the weekend, and closing arguments are scheduled to begin on Monday. To everything there is a season, and New Englanders are trying to get the most of all the things they love about the summer, with fall quickly approaching.
24: Folks might be feeling a little down as summer's swan song approaches.
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1: Good morning, I'm Al Griffith, and here's what's happening. The jury in the Lindsey Clancy murder trial will resume deliberations on Monday morning, following their first full day on Friday. They began deliberations Thursday when they met for about 4 hours. The jury is reviewing more than 3 weeks of testimony and evidence that was presented during the trial. 36-year-old Lindsey Clancy of Duxbury has admitted to killing her three children back in January of 2023. The prosecution maintains the killings were deliberate. Her defense, though, claims she suffered from postpartum psychosis at the time of the murders. A new update from the State Department on the number of rescued Americans following this week's deadly flood in Nepal, where nearly 2,000 people remain missing. Here's ABC's Tom Sophie Burge.
10: Five Americans now rescued. Previously, we only knew of three rescued Americans. So a little ray of light in amongst all of the tragedy. The scale of this tragedy is emerging. And I think really through those mountainous and remote communities, it's hardly surprising that the authorities, despite all of their best efforts, are still getting a handle on the destruction and scale of tragedy.
1: Now, authorities are saying at least 600 people have been killed in that flooding. The owner of Onana's Daycare in Kingston turned herself in on Friday after being accused of abuse. Kingston police say Karen Resendez faces numerous charges, including assault and battery on young children who attended her daycare. She's accused of shoving a child to the ground, striking a child with kitchen accessories, and more. Well, it's a niche way to showcase art, but it's become a success story in Alston.
11: It all started with two BU grads, a whole lot of creativity, and a conversation.
12: We kind of got together and found this beautiful space, and I messaged May, and I was like, do you want to open a studio together? And she was like, sure, when? Next month? Okay.
11: And that's how Tiny Chaos Studios was born, Boston's first and only DIY press-on-nail studio. a place where you can take a class, learn a specific design, or just mess around with hundreds of colors and charms to unleash your inner child. Sam and May are the co-founders.
13: For the Press on Nails, we started off with classes, and we were thinking about how we can reintroduce creativity into people's lives, how can they decompress from work, and we thought that nails would be a fun way to reintroduce that because it's something that they can carry around with them, wear them, enjoy them, and like look at them throughout the day.
11: They just hit their one-year mark and are expanding their creativity to Seaport with a pop-up next month. In Alston, Emma Friedman, WBZ Boston's News Radio.
1: Just ahead, an independent review of last year's mass shooting at Brown University has been released.
8: 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All-wheel drive. Traffic on the threes.
14: It is 33 minutes after 4 o'clock right now. Got nice roads out there. A few early risers, but not so many. We've got traffic is moving well. Nice dry surfaces. Good visibility. Looks like most of the work zones and lane restrictions are pretty much picked up all over the place. And some earlier troubles we had on Route 495 northbound in Mansfield. Long gone. We had a car fire quite some time ago down by Route 140, and it's finally been towed away and swept up. The whole thing looks nice. Traveling routes 190 and 290 in Central Mass, things look good. Up to the north, things look good. Downtown Boston, just some light traffic building on the lower deck of Route 93 and the Zakim Bridge, Tobin Bridge, Sumner and Callahan Tunnels, Ted Williams Tunnel, Braintree to Boston and the Expressway. All is well, at least right now. It is 66 degrees and the sky is clear. I'm Jack Hart, WBZ Traffic in the Threes.
8: Here's the four-day WBZ AccuWeather forecast.
15: The early morning brings some clouds and more comfortably low humidity with a low of 62 in Boston, but 50s for most of the suburbs, ahead of a cooler, less humid, and quite nice rest of today with sunshine, a few clouds, and a high of 75, leading into a mainly clear Saturday night with a low of 64. The warmth returns for Sunday, but the humidity remains in check, so Sunday is also looking nice with a mix of clouds and sun and a high of 85. But the warmth drops off for Monday once again, with sun much of the time and a high of 76, ahead of a spotty afternoon thunderstorm for Tuesday, high 72. I'm AccuWeather meteorologist LaTroy Thornton, WBZ, Boston's News Radio.
1: An independent review of last December's mass shooting at Brown University concludes the City of Providence emergency response was highly effective. However, the 65-page report released yesterday did cite communications failures, including a mass notification system that was not working December 13th, the day of the attack. Two students were killed and nine wounded when a gunman identified as Claudio Manuel Neves Valenti opened fire in a science building and fled. 2 days later, he killed an MIT professor at the victim's home in Brookline. Neves Valenti was found dead inside a storage unit in Salem, New Hampshire, 5 days after the campus shooting. Jake Reiner, the oldest son of the late Rob Reiner and Michelle Reiner, is opening up about the December murder of his parents, the arrest of his brother, and the state of his family in a new interview. He tells ABC affiliate KABC that the past 8 months have felt like 8 years, and no one can understand what it's like until they live it.
16: My parents had unconditional love for all three of us, and I'll never understand. I don't care how it's explained to me. I don't care what facts come out. I will never understand why this happened.
1: Jake's younger brother, Nick Reiner, has been charged with the murders of their parents. He's entered a not guilty plea, and no trial date has yet been set. We may take the convenience of a phone call for granted these days, but Somerville is honoring the original phone call home with a new art display. 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
17: The first telephone was born in Boston, created by Alexander Graham Bell, but the first residential phone call, well, that title belongs to Somerville, thanks to his colleague.
18: It was first tested when Charles Williams called his wife at his home in Somerville. Obviously, they first put a phone box there. It was named Old Number One. It was actually phone number one.
17: That's Somerville Museum Executive Director Stephanie Marlin Curiel. They recruited a dozen artists to paint replicas of phone number one all across the city as a part of their Let Freedom Ring project. While most America 250 projects tell the story of the American Revolution, Marlin Curiel wanted this one to go beyond that.
18: We really want to acknowledge the work that other people have done who are less recognized and are very local to Somerville. People who have continued these fights for equality and justice for all.
17: From Somerville, Kyle Bray, WBZ, Boston's News Radio.
1: And a robot sprinter has broken another 100-meter record at China's World Humanoid Robot Games. The event ended its five-day run with more than 2,000 robots competing in various Olympics-style events. The winning robot finished the 100 meters in 8.64 seconds on Wednesday. Coming up, jury deliberations underway in the Lindsey Clancy murder trial.
15: Its own employees expressing concerns about data centers and their massive energy and water needs, excessive noise, and the impact on local communities, Microsoft is now trying to reassure those workers that its data centers and the ones it plans to build are having a positive impact on society. In his first major speech since becoming chairman of the Federal Reserve, Kevin Warsh in Jackson Hole, Wyoming today promised to bring inflation under control and get it to the central bank's longtime target of just 2%, saying, though, that policymakers have a lot of work to do. Now, that bolstered bets on Wall Street of an interest rate hike sometime later this year, and with that, stocks ended lower. The Dow today down 9, the S&P down 19, the NASDAQ took the worst of it, down 139 points, 0.5% lower, and oil just down slightly, $83.40 a barrel. And Apple TV hiking prices again by another $2 a month to $15. The annual plan goes from $99 to $119.
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1: The Red Sox start a four-game set against the Yankees last night with a disappointing loss, getting shut out by starter Cam Schlittler, followed by Brent Hedrick, Paul Blackburn, and David Bednar. One zip the final. Three Red Sox players responsible for all of their five hits, Sadon Rafaela and Willy Robreo, had two each, Jamai Jones the other. Yankees only had three hits, but they get the one run they needed on Paul Goldschmidt's home run in the third. Same two teams today at 105. The Patriots need to make 37 total cuts between now and Sunday evening to trim their roster down from 90 to 53. The Patriots have played three preseason games, and head coach Mike Vrabel has been critical of the team's lack of depth. In fact, he didn't play any of his key starters in the preseason, so as not to risk

0: skinny injury. Teams have until 6 p.m. Sunday to finalize their 53-man rosters. Al Griffith, WBZ, Boston's News Radio.
1: 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All-wheel drive. Traffic on the threes.
2: It is 43 minutes after 4 o'clock right now, and you know we're in good shape out on area roadways right now, out on the mess. Pike, all the lane restrictions have been picked up between the Prudential Tunnel and the Alston-Brighton interchange and some other work that we had going on in the Newton-Weston area, Route 95 area. They picked up their stuff for the day anyway. Down to the south, everything looks good. Routes 95, 24, and 3. And up to the north, Routes 3 and 93 in and out of New Hampshire looking great, as is Route 95 from Salisbury to Peabody. Close to downtown, no major issues. Few early rises on the expressway northbound and southbound. Lower deck of Route 93 onto the Zakin Bridge. Bridge into the Tip O'Neill Tunnel. All lanes are open. Nice, light, steady stream starting to build. It is 66 degrees in Boston and not a cloud in the sky. I'm Jack Hart, WBZ Traffic on the Threes.
1: Here's the four-day WBZ AccuWeather forecast.
3: The humidity continues to drop off early this morning under a partly cloudy sky with a low of 62 for Boston and 50s for most of the suburbs, with a cooler start to the weekend in store later today. In fact, it looks like quite a nice day with sunshine much of the time, low humidity, and a high of 75 with a clear sky for much of Saturday night and a low of 64, leading into a few more clouds around for Sunday. Also a warmer day, but still not humid with a high of 85, with Monday featuring less warmth already, sunshine, a few clouds, and a high of 76. Then more clouds for Tuesday, perhaps an afternoon thunderstorm, high 72. I'm AccuWeather meteorologist LaTroy Thornton, WBZ, Boston's News Radio.

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1: Good morning, I'm Al Griffith, and here's what's happening. The jury in the Lindsey Clancy murder trial will pick back up with deliberations on Monday morning after not reaching a verdict on Friday. They started their deliberations on Thursday when they met for almost 4 hours. The jury is reviewing more than 3 weeks of testimony and evidence that was presented during the trial. 36-year-old Lindsey Clancy of Duxbury has admitted to killing her three children back in January 2023. The prosecution maintains the killings were deliberate, while her defense is that she suffered from postpartum psychosis at the time of the murders. A daycare owner in Kingston is no longer on the run after allegations of abuse. Here's WBZ's Jared Brosnan.
2: Police are accusing 51-year-old Karen Resendez of alleged assault and battery on young children out of Onana's daycare in Kingston. In a statement, Kingston police say she violently shoved a child to the ground, locked a child in the attic, struck a child with kitchen accessories, and more, with the victims ranging from 1 to 4 years old. The state is also investigating, and the daycare is no longer licensed. Authorities searched her home earlier this week, but she remained missing until turning herself in to Plymouth District Court Friday afternoon. Anyone who believes their child was abused at the daycare that hasn't already come forward is asked to contact police. Jared Brosnan, WBZ, Boston's News Radio.
1: Rescuers on the Nepal-China border are pulling out flood survivors caked in dark brown mud while helicopters are lifting stranded people to safety. The neighboring countries were racing on Friday, responding to catastrophic flash floods that have killed nearly 600 people, leaving almost 2,500 missing. Rescue teams were put on high alert for more flooding from a new lake that formed high up on the Himalayan mountains after the initial floods on Wednesday. Experts warned that the lake, which was created after a glacier collapse that triggered the floods, was starting to overflow. The world's top professional women's golfers are in town playing for big bucks in the FM Championship at TPC Boston, and there to watch them is a little girl with big golf dreams.
3: She's only 12 years old, but Skylar McInerney is already rubbing elbows with the world's top women professional golfers on the LPGA Tour. She played alongside Amy Yang in the Pro-Am at the FM Championship at TPC Boston and is keeping a close eye on world number one Nelly Korda.
4: I'm going to be walking in her group tomorrow, so that's going to be, like, really fun.
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5: She just qualified for the drive, pitch, and putt finals. 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
6: It's the 107th anniversary of St. Anthony's Feast, the celebration that honors the patron saint of lost souls and lost things.
7: St. Anthony was born in Lisbon, Portugal, actually, so he's not Italian originally, but he is buried in Italy, and the Italians revere him as one of the great saints.
6: Michael Benetti is president of St. Anthony's Society. We are speaking right next to the statue of St. Lucy, who is also being celebrated by the Italian community with parades, live music, and food.
7: She's out all day today for a full feast, opening at 11 a.m. And tonight, around 6:15, the members of St. Anthony and St. Lucy get together and will march up to Hanover Street to our parish church with St. Lucy to meet the Archbishop.
6: After that, the opening ceremony for St. Anthony's Feast will be held. In the North End, James Rojas, WBZ, Boston's News Radio.
1: Meanwhile, the 53rd annual Caribbean Festival is being held this weekend in Boston's Franklin Park. It features two parades, one that starts at 6:30 this morning, followed by a second parade at 1 this afternoon. Authorities say traffic in the area is going to be affected all day, and there are several road closures and parking restrictions. There's also increased police presence, as public safety is a heightened concern after 8 people were shot at the festival back in 2023. Well, now that a missing trophy has resurfaced, it's inspiring future professional women's hockey players in Kingston. Here's WBZ's Emma Friedman.
8: It's a full circle moment.
9: Growing up, Skylar Irving would lace up her skates here at the Bog Ice Arena in Kingston and dream big.
8: I was a little bit crazy that I was convinced I was going to win the Stanley Cup when I was younger. So there was absolutely nothing nobody could do to kind of tell me I was wrong or tell me that wasn't possible.
9: But now she's back, and this time as a professional ice hockey forward for the Montreal Victoire. And after a big win, the Walter Cup trophy is visiting her and her family here in Massachusetts, and has even met the family dog.
8: Yellow lab, about like 95 pounds. He was confused. He kept sniffing it and was like, what is this? This is new. This is not in my house before.
9: Kids got to come to the Bog and see the trophy and meet Skylar, who hopes for young girls just seeing it will inspire them.
8: I think it's sweet for them to be able to have this trophy to kind of look up to.
9: She's also thankful the trophy actually made it here after it was missing in action earlier this week.
8: I don't even know. It was just a crazy past week, but I'm glad everything worked out.
9: In Kingston, Emma Friedman, WBZ Boston's News Radio.
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10: 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I love that.
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13: 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And that is obviously a huge challenge, but it's also an opportunity for the brands that can really define who their brand is, where they show up, and how they build influence. I think the brands that can figure out how to move people and how to connect in the right places and spaces in this fragmented environment will be the brands that win.
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0: 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Traffic on the Threes.
15: Right now, 53 minutes after 4 o'clock, things look pretty good out on area roadways. We've got light traffic, we've got nice dry surfaces, we've got good visibility. All the work zones have pretty much picked up all over the place. And traveling in the downtown area, Lower Decker Route 93, Zakim Bridge, Tobin Bridge, Sumner and Callahan Tunnels, Ted Williams Tunnel, Braintree to Boston, the Expressway, all things look great. Inbound on Sturra Drive, just a short snag at Leverett Circle. Not even a light cycle will get you through there, just a pair of seconds. Traveling right now out on Route 495. From Hopkinton right down to Wareham. All looks good there. Routes 3 and 93 in and out of New Hampshire. All is well, at least right now. It is currently in Boston, 66 cloudless degrees. I'm Jack Hart, WBZ Traffic in the Threes.
0: Here's the four-day WBZ AccuWeather forecast.
16: Lower humidity makes for a nice start early this morning with a partly cloudy sky and a low reaching 62. With that humidity remaining low later today, it's a cooler start to the weekend with sunshine, a few clouds, and nice conditions for any outdoor plans you might have with a high of 75. That continues into Saturday night under a generally clear sky with a low of 64. The warmth does return for Sunday, but the humidity remains low with a blend of clouds and sun and a high of 85, with a less warm Monday bringing sun much of the time, the high 76, with a spotty thunderstorm Tuesday afternoon, high 72. I'm AccuWeather meteorologist LaTroy Thornton, WBZ, Boston's News Radio.
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1: Summertime fun seems to be taking on a more urgent energy with fall knocking on our door. WBZ's Kendall Buell has more.
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18: Every animal, of course, senses the change of seasons. 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
22: Really would like to spend some time with my family one more time before the summer's over.
18: So as the geese head south and the squirrels bury their acorns, the rest of us are out here preparing for the colder season ahead by trying to save up a few last memories of the summer of 2026. Kendall Buell, WBZ, Boston's News Radio.
1: Two new movies are off to decent starts at the box office. Coyote vs. Acme made $1.7 million from Thursday previews, while The Dog Stars brought in $850,000. The Looney Tunes-based film is expected to make between $10 and $15 million in its debut. Meanwhile, the dystopian thriller starring Jacob Elordi and Josh Brolin expects to make between $10 and $14 million in its first weekend. Despite the new releases, Spider-Man Brand New Day is expected to take first again with $18 to $25 million in its fifth weekend of release. The Grand Ole Opry's upcoming show is set to pay tribute to late country star and Opry member Dolly Parton, who died this week at the age of 80. Tonight's show will honor her life, legacy, and contributions to country music. One of the biggest names in country music is hitting Boston with a show last night and tonight. 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
2: Casey Musgraves is in town. Yeah, she's not even just country either. She crosses genres. Big star in the music world, the seven-time Grammy Award winner, bringing her Middle of Nowhere tour to the Garden. These shows have gained a lot of social media attention for some of the props involved, too. Musgraves swings in the sky a bit, floating over the crowd during the show. Go see it for yourself. Showtime, 7 p.m. Opening act is Midland. Should be a fun one. 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
3: The defense says she was suffering from postpartum psychosis. Prosecutors say she knew what she was doing when she killed her three children. ABC's Deborah Roberts following the trial in Plymouth, Massachusetts.
4: Clancy's defense arguing that the former labor and delivery nurse was over-medicated, misdiagnosed, and in the grip of postpartum psychosis when she strangled 5-year-old Cora, 3-year-old Dawson, and 8-month-old Callan. But prosecutors countering that Clancy meticulously planned the murders, mapping out how long her husband would be out of the house.
5: Like broken toys.
3: It's a race against time in Nepal following the deadly flood this week.
7: The disaster was caused when a glacier that was holding back a lake collapsed, unleashing a 40-mile-an-hour wall of rock and ice and water more than 150 feet high. Overnight, chopper rescue efforts halted over fears another nearby lake that was formed by the initial landslide could also burst and cause another catastrophic flood. So far, that lake is holding.
3: ABC's Britt Clendett in Kathmandu. Officials say the death toll has risen to nearly 600, with now more than 2,000 missing. In Washington, Friday, tens of thousands of people marched for a Defend the Vote event on the 63rd anniversary of Dr. Martin Luther King Jr.'s I Have a Dream speech. Vermont Senator Bernie Sanders, while addressing the crowd, said Dr. King's dream is not being realized.
8: Tragically, that dream of a more just and equitable society has never been under greater threat than it is right now.
3: Fed Chair Kevin Warsh telling the annual economic conference in Jackson Hole that policymakers need to keep fighting inflation. Investors now putting the odds of a September rate hike at more than 50%. 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
1: In a recent survey, Al Griffith, this is WBZ News Radio, Boston. The jury in the Lindsay Clancy murder trial will resume deliberations on Monday morning following their first full day on Friday. They began deliberations on Thursday when they met for about 4 hours. Now, the jury is reviewing more than 3 weeks of testimony and evidence that was presented during the trial. 36-year-old Lindsay Clancy of Duxbury has admitted to killing her three children back in 2023. The prosecution maintains the killings were deliberate. Her defense is she suffered from postpartum psychosis at the time of the murders. The owner of Onana's Daycare in Kingston turned herself in after being accused of abuse. Kingston police say Karen Resendiz faces numerous charges, including assault and battery upon young children who attended.

0: all in great shape. It is 67 degrees and clear in Boston. David Struppolino, WBZ Traffic on the Threes.
1: Here's the four-day WBZ AccuWeather forecast.
2: Expect a great start to the weekend today with less warmth, less humidity, and more sun, although there will be some clouds around at times with a high of 75, leading into a mainly clear night tonight. A low of 64 in Boston gives way to 50s for some of the suburbs once again, with clouds and sun in store for tomorrow. The warmth builds back, but not the humidity. After a high of 85, there may be an evening shower for some, mainly south of Boston, but Monday looks dry and less warm once again with sun, high 76, with a spotty thunderstorm around Tuesday, high 72. I'm AccuWeather meteorologist LaTroy Thornton, WBZ, Boston's News Radio.
3: Jury deliberations will pick back up Monday morning in the murder trial of Lindsay Clancy. She admits to killing her three children back in 2023 and then tried to kill herself. Her defense has argued that she suffered from postpartum psychosis at the time of the killings. The prosecution maintains the murders were deliberate and she should be held criminally responsible. The owner of Onana's Daycare in Kingston turned herself in on Friday after being accused of abuse. Kingston police say Karen Resendez faces numerous charges, including assault and battery upon young children who attended her daycare. She's accused of shoving a child to the ground, striking a child with kitchen accessories, and more. Police say she turned herself into Plymouth District Court after being on the run. A report is in looking at Providence's response to last year's deadly Brown University shooting. Here's WBZ's Sherry Small.
4: The Independent Review praises Providence's response to last December's Brown University shooting, calling it highly effective across all levels of government. The Police Executive Research Forum says state and federal agencies quickly shared information, and Providence City employees acted decisively despite incomplete information. It finds that the city's response met or exceeded benchmarks for active shooter responses, and that Providence is well positioned to serve as a model for other jurisdictions for complex, high-consequence events. Two students were killed, nine others injured when a gunman opened fire during a study session in Brown's engineering building, sparking a six-day manhunt that ended when police found the gunman dead from a self-inflicted gunshot wound in New Hampshire. Sherry Small, WBZ Boston's News Radio.
3: Authorities are calling it an unspeakable tragedy, an investigation underway at an Acton pond after a baby has died and a grandmother is in critical condition. It appears the toddler fell into the water and the 75-year-old grandmother went in after him. The baby was going to be 2 years old next week, was airlifted to a hospital but didn't make it, and the grandmother remains hospitalized. A federal judge rules that the Pentagon's efforts to designate AI company Anthropic a national security threat is illegal and unconstitutional.
5: How we got here was Anthropic and the Defense Department were in these negotiations for a contract. They had been in a contract for years, and they virtually fell apart because Anthropic said, we want to make sure that there are restrictions on our technology, Claude. A lot of people heard of it, a very popular AI tool. We want to make sure that there are restrictions that Claude is not used for mass surveillance of Americans or for lethal autonomous weapons. Well, the Pentagon said, we don't want you putting any terms on this. And basically, the deal fell apart. And then in the wake of that, the Pentagon designated it as a national security risk.
3: That's ABC's Elizabeth Schulze. Just ahead, the jury in the Lindsay Clancy murder trial gets back to work on Monday.
6: Inflation is not slowing down. The words of Kevin Warsh, the head of the Federal Reserve Bank. And today he vowed to drive inflation lower to the central bank's longtime target of just 2%. That bolstered bets on Wall Street that the Fed may have to raise interest rates sometime this year. And that's why stocks ended the day slightly lower. The Dow was down 9 points, the S&P down 19. The Nasdaq took the worst of it, down 139. That's just 0.5% lower. Stubbornly high inflation pushing consumer sentiment for August a little lower, as measured by the University of Michigan. Eli Lilly's diabetes drug Mounjaro, already used by many as a popular GLP weight loss drug, has gotten the approval from the FDA to treat serious heart problems, too. And a sign of a downshift in hiring. The Bureau of Labor Statistics now says it's lowering payroll additions for the first 3 months of this year, again, this time, by another 79,000 fewer jobs.
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0: Mark, witness New England's own hitman, Harry Gigliotti, go for his first BKFC world title when he fights the undefeated champ, King Kai Stewart. 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
9: Walpole native Cam Schlittler had it going for the Yankees last night as he teams up with three relievers, shutting out the Red Sox 1-0. Patrick Sandoval was no slouch for the Sox. He just gives up 3 hits, but one of them, a solo shot in the third from Paul Goldschmidt, that did all the damage the Yankees needed. Sox-Yanks back at it this afternoon at 1:05. 4 Celtics players are competing in the FIBA World Cup qualifiers. Amari Williams plays for Great Britain, Luka Garza for Bosnia, Hugo Gonzalez for Spain, and Nemanja Keita for Portugal. In action yesterday, Luka Garza and Bosnia beating Italy 78-76. Garza, coming off the bench, played well in just under 16 minutes. He had 10 points and 7 boards. The FIBA Basketball World Cup is being held August and September 2027 in Doha, Qatar. Al Griffith, WBZ, Boston's News Radio.
8: Traffic and weather together. 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All-wheel drive. Traffic on the threes.
10: We'll begin with a look to the north at 513. 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Route 1 looks great through the Malden and Saugus and Linfield areas. Barely a 13-minute ride between the Tobin Bridge and Route 128 and 95. 128 itself is clear on Cape Ann, and nothing in the way heading out of New Hampshire on Routes 3 or 93 or 95. 495 is in great shape top to bottom, and west of the city, Routes 2 and 290 and the Mass Pike are all nice and easy. No hassle south of the city on Routes 95 or 24 or on Route 3 or on the expressway. And it's a great ride all around the downtown area for the Zakin Bridge and the Tobin Bridge and the tunnels to and from Logan Airport. 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David Struffolino, WBZ Traffic on the threes.
8: Here's the 4-day WBZ AccuWeather forecast.
11: Today brings sunshine and some clouds, less warmth and less humidity. That means a nice day to kick off the weekend with a high of 75, followed by a mostly clear sky tonight and a low of 64. The warmth does build right back in for tomorrow, though, under a blend of clouds and sun, but the humidity stays comfortably low overall with a high of 85, although there may be an evening shower for some, especially south of Boston, leading into another less warm day for Monday with sun, a few clouds, and a high of 76, with more clouds Tuesday, perhaps a thunderstorm around, the high 72. I'm AccuWeather meteorologist LaTroy Thornton, WBZ, Boston's News Radio.

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1: Good morning, I'm Al Griffith, and here's what's happening. The jury in the Lindsey Clancy murder trial will resume deliberations on Monday morning following their first full day on Friday. They began deliberations on Thursday when they met for about 4 hours. The jury is reviewing more than 3 weeks of testimony and evidence that was presented during the trial. 36-year-old Lindsey Clancy of Duxbury has admitted to killing her three children back in 2023. The prosecution maintains the killings were deliberate. Her defense is that she suffered from postpartum psychosis at the time of the murders. Serious allegations of child abuse coming out of an at-home daycare in Kingston. More now from WBZ's Jared Brosnan.
2: 51-year-old Karen Resendez is facing accusations of assault and battery on young children between 1 and 4 years old. Resendez owned and operated Onana's daycare out of her Kingston home, which has since lost its license with the state. In a statement, police accuse her of shoving a child to the ground, locking a child in the attic, striking a child with kitchen accessories, and more. Authorities initially asked for the public's help after Resendez failed to return calls and was not at the home when police conducted a search earlier this week. She since turned herself in to Plymouth District Court, but authorities are asking anyone who believes their child may have been abused at the daycare to come forward. Jared Brosnan, WBZ, Boston's News Radio.
1: There are now restrictions on the sale of kratom in Massachusetts. The emergency order covers all forms of kratom, which is a controlled substance. Until now, the largely unregulated products have been sold in convenience stores, smoke shops, and gas stations. The State Department of Public Health noted kratom use has been linked to seizures, hallucinations, psychosis, physical dependence, and withdrawal symptoms. Some residents on the North Shore are taking action, keeping trash and recycling barrels out of landfills as communities switch to automated curbside pickup. WBZ's Suzanne Sawsville reports a recycling program that started in Marblehead where people can get barrels for free.
3: Imagine all these into the landfill.
4: Ed Charis loads barrels into the back of his pickup truck.
3: Two people who reached out who are disabled and one elderly person who's looking for some, and I bring them to them because they can't get them. It's, you know, a community effort.
4: He's helped by Barbara Roy, who started this whole thing.
5: I grabbed a bunch and put them in my yard, and we started posting, and people from Peabody came and got truckloads of them from me. And I gave away a couple hundred barrels out of my own driveway.
4: It spread to Beverly and Peabody, with Swampscott, Manchester by the Sea, and Gloucester next.
5: I was horrified that there were really good barrels that were going to just be crushed and trashed.
4: They've already kept thousands of barrels from ending up in landfills. In Marblehead, Suzanne Sawsville, WBZ, Boston's News Radio.
1: The 53rd Annual Caribbean Festival is being held this weekend in Boston's Franklin Park. It features two parades, one that starts at 6:30 this morning, followed by a second parade at 1 o'clock this afternoon. Authorities warn traffic in the area is going to be impacted all day, and there are several road closures and parking restrictions. There will also be increased police presence as public safety is a heightened concern after 8 people were shot at the festival in 2023. And to the North End now, where the patron saints of lost souls and of the blind are being celebrated this weekend. Here's WBZ's James Rojas.
6: The Italian community is honoring St. Anthony and St. Lucy this weekend with parades, religious services, live singers, and of course, great food.
7: Getting some meatballs and the fried ravioli, those are my favorites, and some cannolis too.
6: Grace lives in the North End and loves the excitement of St. Anthony's feast. Annette, another local, hopes that those who do come leave with more than just a doggy bag.
8: Would hope they take away the traditions that we have, but I'm sure it's just for the food.
9: Well, maybe they learn a thing or two also.
8: I hope so. It's ingrained in us.
6: Around 6 o'clock tonight, members of St. Anthony's and St. Lucy's societies will get together for a march and a special ceremony marking the launch of St. Anthony's Feast. In the North End, James Rojas, WBZ, Boston's News Radio.
1: And with a PWHL championship win under her belt, a professional hockey player is back home in Massachusetts with the team trophy that went missing in action for a few days.
10: It's a full circle moment for Montreal Victoire player Skylar Irving, being back at the Bog Ice Arena in Kingston, this time with the Walter Cup trophy.
11: Coming back here is so special. I told my dad that this was on my to-do list. Like, I wanted to come back to the Bog, this place. Basically was raised here.
10: It's her turn with the trophy, but it has been a bit of a crazy week after the PWHL said the trophy was missing in transit on the way to another player.
11: I knew something was missing, but that was about it. Like, nothing else.
10: Do you have a place where it's going to be sitting in your house when you get back?
11: Maybe next to my dog? I don't really know yet. I haven't really planned those types of things, but the first thing I did when I got the trophy was put it right next to my dog and take a photo.
10: She's talking with kids while back home during her off season, giving out advice, autographs, and photos with the trophy, of course.
11: People my age would be like, oh, I'm going to go win the Stanley Cup. Now there's actually this trophy, this league for people to win. And it's so cool.
10: In Kingston, Emma Friedman, WBZ Boston's News Radio.
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13: 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It's just one of those mornings on the expressway where you wish you could turn around and go home. Well, wait a minute. That's every morning.
12: True that.
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0: 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Traffic on the Threes.
20: Coming up to 5:23, we begin with a look to the south where we see the traffic is light on Cape Cod on Route 6. Routes 3 and 25 and both of the Cape Cod bridges are wide open. Route 3 is a 36-minute ride between Braintree and Bourne. Route 24 and Route 95 are both right on time to and from Rhode Island, and it's moving well through the Mansfield and Middleborough areas on Route 495. North of the city, Route 1 looks great, and so does 128 on Cape Ann. Nothing in the way heading out of New Hampshire on Routes 3 or 93 or 95. And 495 is nothing happening between the Haverhill and Hudson areas. West of the city, it's right on time on Route 2, as well as on Route 290. That's barely a 20-minute ride end-to-end on 290, and looking good on the Mass Pike and on Route 84. Around the downtown Boston area, we have light traffic on the lower deck of 93 and the Zakim Bridge. Light traffic as well on the Lever Connector ramps between 93 and Storrow Drive, as well as the tunnels to and from Logan Airport. It is 66 degrees, mostly clear in Boston, 70 degrees in Hyannis, 57 degrees in Manchester, New Hampshire. David Struffolino, WBZ Traffic on the Threes.
0: Here's the four-day WBZ AccuWeather forecast.
21: Expect a more comfortable start to this weekend today with lower humidity, a good deal of sunshine, and a less warm day with a high of 75, followed by a clear sky much of the time tonight, a low of 64 for Boston, with many suburbs ending up in the 50s once again, followed by more warmth tomorrow, but not very much more humidity. Still feels comfortable overall with clouds and sun and a high of 85, leading into a less warm day once again on Monday, with sun, a few clouds around, and a high of 76. Then a mostly cloudy Tuesday may bring a thunderstorm into the area, high 72. I'm AccuWeather meteorologist LaTroy Thornton, WBZ, Boston's News Radio.
1: Tennessee Governor Bill Lee has announced his intent to name the Nashville International Airport after the late Dolly Parton. Governor Lee spoke with Dolly's team about the proposal this week, with her team expressing appreciation for the support to honor Dolly. They added they're touched by the idea and open to continuing the conversation. The governor said it's fitting that Nashville International Airport would bear her name. Parton passed away Tuesday at the age of 80 after a brief battle with cancer. At the movies, the web-crawling menace cannot be stopped. More now from WBZ's Brian Antonelli.
2: Spider-Man Brand New Day is expected to take the top spot at the domestic box office for a fifth straight weekend at around $18 to $25 million, followed by The Odyssey in its seventh weekend at $10 to $15 million. Then three movies are expected to take home close to that number.
3: What'd you see?
22: I taught.
3: I don't pay you to tink, you taw. I pay you to taw.
22: I did taw.
3: What did you teach? What did you taw?
2: The animated live-action hybrid Coyote vs. Acme and Ridley Scott's The Dog stars in their opening weekends and Insidious Out of the Further in its sophomore outing. Brian Antonelli, WBZ, Boston's News Radio.
1: The defense has rested its case in the Tupac Shakur murder trial. The jury was sent home for the weekend, and closing arguments are scheduled to begin on Monday. To everything there is a season, and New Englanders are trying to get the most of all the things they love about the summer, with fall quickly approaching.
23: Folks might be feeling a little down as summer's swan song approaches.
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27: Oh, I can make summer last forever. Just give me the beach, maybe a couple margaritas.
23: Indeed, it seems like the ocean exerts an extra gravitational pull as these last days of the season approach.
28: 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We'll be in the water a little bit.
29: Squeezing in the last few beach days.
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29: Trying to enjoy the sun and get excited for fall. 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
31: Hello and welcome to the WBZ Book Club. I'm Jordan Rich. Labor Day is upon us, so here's an appropriate book to take a look at. It's called Death in the Haymarket, a story of Chicago, the first labor movement, and the bombing that divided Gilded Age America. The author is James Green. May 5th, 1886, the day after a horrific bombing killed seven policemen. The book begins right after the death of Abraham Lincoln and proceeds on a 20-year path through Chicago, a city that quadrupled in size during the period, literally burned down in 1871, the Great Chicago Fire, and went through not one but two economic depressions. Based on the Haymarket bombing affair, the book introduces characters ethical and not, many motivated by politics and power, the tragic police brutality of the time, and those who answered with terrorism. A tumultuous time setting the stage for labor reform. Death in the Haymarket by James Green. And that's the Book Club, WBZ, Boston's News Radio.
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8: Good morning, I'm Al Griffith, and here's what's happening. The jury in the Lindsey Clancy murder trial will resume deliberations on Monday morning, following their first full day on Friday. They began deliberations Thursday when they met for about 4 hours. The jury is reviewing more than 3 weeks of testimony and evidence that was presented during the trial. 36-year-old Lindsey Clancy of Duxbury has admitted to killing her three children back in January of 2023. The prosecution maintains the killings were deliberate. Her defense, though, claims she suffered from postpartum psychosis at the time of the murders. A new update from the State Department on the number of rescued Americans following this week's deadly flood in Nepal, where nearly 2,000 people remain missing. Here's ABC's Tom Sophie Burge.
9: Five Americans now rescued. Previously, we only knew of three rescued Americans. So a little ray of light in amongst all of the tragedy. The scale of this tragedy is emerging. And I think really through those mountainous and remote communities, it's hardly surprising that the authorities, despite all of their best efforts, are still getting a handle on the destruction and scale of tragedy.
8: Now, authorities are saying at least 600 people have been killed in that flooding. The owner of Onana's Daycare in Kingston turned herself in on Friday after being accused of abuse. Kingston police say Karen Resendez faces numerous charges, including assault and battery on young children who attended her daycare. She's accused of shoving a child to the ground, striking a child with kitchen accessories, and more. Well, it's a niche way to showcase art, but it's become a success story in Alston.
10: It all started with two BU grads, a whole lot of creativity and a conversation.
11: We kind of got together and found this beautiful space, and I messaged May and I was like, do you want to open a studio together? And she was like, sure, when? Next month? Okay.
10: And that's how Tiny Chaos Studios was born, Boston's first and only DIY press-on-nail studio. A place where you can take a class, learn a specific design, or just mess around with hundreds of colors and charms to unleash your inner child. Sam and May are the co-founders.
11: For the press-on-nails, we started off with classes, and we were thinking about how we can reintroduce creativity into people's lives. How can they decompress from work? And we thought that nails would be a fun way to reintroduce that because it's something that they can carry around with them, wear them, enjoy them, and like look at them throughout the day.
10: They just hit their one-year mark and are expanding their creativity to Seaport with a pop-up next month. In Alston, Emma Friedman, WBZ Boston's News Radio.
8: Just ahead, an independent review of last year's mass shooting at Brown University has been released.
0: 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All-wheel drive. Traffic on the threes.
12: At 5:33, we begin this half hour with a look around downtown Boston, and what we see here is, well, not much. Traffic is very light. Heading into town on the lower deck of 93 and on the Zakin Bridge, a three-minute ride from Route 38 in Somerville. Very light traffic on the lever connector ramps to and from Storrow Drive. Storrow Drive itself looks wonderful. Light traffic on the Tobin Bridge as well. And the tunnels to and from Logan Airport are right on time under Boston Harbor. Good to go on the Mass Pike between Boston and Brimfield, as well as west of the city, where traffic is light on Routes 84 and 290, and on 495 and on Route 2. Nothing happening heading out of New Hampshire on Routes 3 or 93 or 95, and moving well on 495 around the Merrimack Valley. And all good south of the city on the southern end of 495, as well as on Routes 24 and 95 and on the expressway and on Route 3. 66 degrees and clear in Boston. David Struffolino, WBZ Traffic on the threes.
0: Here's the 4-day WBZ AccuWeather forecast.
2: Expect a great start to the weekend today with less warmth, less humidity, and more sun, although there will be some clouds around at times with a high of 75, leading into a mainly clear night tonight. A low of 64 in Boston gives way to 50s for some of the suburbs once again, with clouds and sun in store for tomorrow. The warmth builds back, but not the humidity. After a high of 85, there may be an evening shower for some, mainly south of Boston, but Monday looks dry and less warm once again with sun, high 76, with a spotty thunderstorm around Tuesday, high 72. I'm AccuWeather meteorologist LaTroy Thornton, WBZ, Boston's News Radio.
8: An independent review of last December's mass shooting at Brown University concludes the City of Providence emergency response was highly effective. However, the 65-page report released yesterday did cite communications failures, including a mass notification system that was not working December 13th, the day of the attack. Two students were killed and nine wounded when a gunman identified as Claudio Manuel Neves Valenti opened fire in a science building and fled. 2 days later, he killed an MIT professor at the victim's home in Brookline. Neves Valenti was found dead inside a storage unit in Salem, New Hampshire, 5 days after the campus shooting. Jake Reiner, the oldest son of the late Rob Reiner and Michelle Reiner, is opening up about the December murder of his parents, the arrest of his brother, and the state of his family in a new interview. He tells ABC affiliate KABC that the past 8 months have felt like 8 years, and no one can understand what it's like until they live it.
3: My parents had unconditional love for all three of us, and I'll never understand. I don't care how it's explained to me. I don't care what facts come out. I will never understand why this happened.
8: Jake's younger brother, Nick Reiner, has been charged with the murders of their parents. He's entered a not guilty plea, and no trial date has yet been set. We may take the convenience of a phone call for granted these days, but Somerville is honoring the original phone call home with a new art display. Here's WBZ's Kyle Bray.
6: The first telephone was born in Boston, created by Alexander Graham Bell, but the first residential phone call, well, that title belongs to Somerville, thanks to his colleague.
13: It was first tested when Charles Williams called his wife at his home in Somerville. Obviously, they first put a phone box there. It was named Old Number One. It was actually phone number one.
6: That's Somerville Museum Executive Director Stephanie Marlin Curiel. They recruited a dozen artists to paint replicas of phone number one all across the city as a part of their Let Freedom Ring project. While most America 250 projects tell the story of the American Revolution, Marlin Curiel wanted this one to go beyond that.
13: We really want to acknowledge the work that other people have done who are less recognized and are very local to Somerville. People who have continued these fights for equality and justice for all.
6: From Somerville, Kyle Bray, WBZ, Boston's News Radio.
8: And a robot sprinter has broken another 100-meter record at China's World Humanoid Robot Games. The event ended its 5-day run with more than 2,000 robots competing in various Olympics-style events. The winning robot finished the 100 meters in 8.64 seconds on Wednesday. Coming up, jury deliberations underway in the Lindsay Clancy murder trial.
14: With its own employees expressing concerns about data centers and their massive energy and water needs, excessive noise, and the impact on local communities, Microsoft is now trying to reassure those workers that its data centers and the ones it plans to build are having a positive impact on society. In his first major speech since becoming chairman of the Federal Reserve, Kevin Warsh in Jackson Hole, Wyoming today promised to bring inflation under control and get it to the central bank's longtime target of just 2%, saying, though, that policymakers have a lot of work to do. Now, that bolstered bets on Wall Street of an interest rate hike sometime later this year, and with that, stocks ended lower. The Dow today down 9, the S&P down 19, the NASDAQ took the worst of it, down 139 points, 0.5% lower, and oil just down slightly, $83.40 a barrel. And Apple TV hiking prices again by another $2 a month to $15. The annual plan goes from $99 to $119.
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8: Both teams combined for just 8 hits last night, 5 from the Red Sox, 3 from the Yankees in New York's 1-0 shutout win. Seydan Rafaela and Willy Abreu each had 2 hits for the Sox. Jamai Jones had the other. Yankees ace Cam Schlittler combined with 3 relievers for the shutout. Patrick Sandoval pitched well for the Red Sox, but Paul Goldschmidt's home run in the 3rd did all the damage. Game 2 of the 4-game series today at 1:05. A judge is allowing a hearing to explore claims that a man wants to recant his allegations of sexual abuse years ago by Penn State assistant football coach Jerry Sandusky. Sandusky is now 82 years old, serving a decades-long prison sentence after he was convicted of 45 counts of sexual abuse involving multiple boys in 2012. Al Griffith, WBZ, Boston's News Radio.
0: 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All-wheel drive. Traffic on the threes.
24: 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Looking good on the Mass Pike and on Route 84, as well as on 290 and 190 and on Route 2. It's a 13-minute ride on the Pike between 290 and 495. That's pretty good. Both 95 and 495 are wide open end-to-end. No hassles south of the city on Routes 3 or 24, and the expressway looks great around Furnacebrook Parkway and around the gas tank and around the O'Neill Tunnel. Everything's clear around downtown with no hassles for the lower deck of 93 or the Tobin Bridge or the airport tunnels, and no hassles north of the city. It's time to say goodnight to that check engine light with the free AutoZone Fix Finder service. 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AutoZone. 66 degrees and clear in Boston. David Struffolino, WBZ, traffic on the threes.
0: Here's the four-day WBZ AccuWeather forecast.
2: Today brings sunshine and some clouds, less warmth and less humidity. That means a nice day to kick off the weekend with a high of 75, followed by a mostly clear sky tonight and a low of 64. The warmth does build right back in for tomorrow, though, under a blend of clouds and sun, but the humidity stays comfortably low overall with a high of 85, although there may be an evening shower for some, especially south of Boston, leading into another less warm day for Monday with sun, a few clouds, and a high of 76, with more clouds Tuesday, perhaps a thunderstorm around, the high 72. I'm AccuWeather meteorologist LaTroy Thornton, WBZ, Boston's News Radio.

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1: Good morning, I'm Al Griffith, and here's what's happening. The jury in the Lindsay Clancy murder trial will pick back up with deliberations on Monday morning after not reaching a verdict on Friday. They started their deliberations on Thursday when they met for almost 4 hours. The jury is reviewing more than 3 weeks of testimony and evidence that was presented during the trial. 36-year-old Lindsay Clancy of Duxbury has admitted to killing her three children back in January 2023. The prosecution maintains the killings were deliberate, while her defense is that she suffered from postpartum psychosis at the time of the murders. A daycare owner in Kingston is no longer on the run after allegations of abuse. Here's WBZ's Jared Brosnan.
2: Police are accusing 51-year-old Karen Resendez of alleged assault and battery on young children out of Onana's daycare in Kingston. In a statement, Kingston police say she violently shoved a child to the ground, locked a child in the attic, struck a child with kitchen accessories, and more, with the victims ranging from 1 to 4 years old. The state is also investigating, and the daycare is no longer licensed. Authorities searched her home earlier this week, but she remained missing until turning herself in to Plymouth District Court Friday afternoon. Anyone who believes their child was abused at the daycare that hasn't already come forward is asked to contact police. Jared Brosnan, WBZ, Boston's News Radio.
1: Rescuers on the Nepal-China border are pulling out flood survivors caked in dark brown mud while helicopters are lifting stranded people to safety. The neighboring countries were racing on Friday, responding to catastrophic flash floods that have killed nearly 600 people, leaving almost 2,500 missing. Rescue teams were put on high alert for more flooding from a new lake that formed high up on the Himalayan mountains after the initial floods on Wednesday. Experts warned that the lake, which was created after a glacier collapse that triggered the floods, was starting to overflow. The world's top professional women's golfers are in town playing for big bucks in the FM Championship at TPC Boston, and there to watch them is a little girl with big golf dreams.
3: She's only 12 years old, but Skylar McInerney is already rubbing elbows with the world's top women professional golfers on the LPGA Tour. She played alongside Amy Yang in the Pro-Am at the FM Championship at TPC Boston and is keeping a close eye on world number one Nelly Korda.
4: I'm going to be walking in her group tomorrow, so that's going to be, like, really fun.
3: Skylar, a golf prodigy, the daughter of Eric McInerney, owner of McGolf Driving Range in Dedham.
5: She just qualified for the drive, pitch, and putt finals. She's one of two girls from New England, and her grandfather, she calls him Papa, is so excited.
3: Skylar learned the game at the knee of her grandfather, McGolf founder Bill McInerney.
4: You can hit it, like, really, really good, my grandfather said, but you have to be good at the short game. Short game's the most important.
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6: It's the 107th anniversary of St. Anthony's Feast, the celebration that honors the patron saint of lost souls and lost things.
7: St. Anthony was born in Lisbon, Portugal, actually. So he's not Italian originally, but he is buried in Italy, and the Italians revere him as one of the great saints.
6: Michael Benetti is president of St. Anthony's Society. We are speaking right next to the statue of St. Lucy, who is also being celebrated by the Italian community with parades, live music, and food.
7: She's out all day today for a full feast, opening at 11 a.m. And tonight, around 6:15, the members of St. Anthony and St. Lucy get together and will march up to Hanover Street to our parish church with St. Lucy to meet the Archbishop.
6: After that, the opening ceremony for St. Anthony's Feast will be held in the North End. James Rojas, WBZ, Boston's News Radio.
1: Meanwhile, the 53rd annual Caribbean Festival is being held this weekend in Boston's Franklin Park. It features two parades, one that starts at 6:30 this morning, followed by a second parade at 1 this afternoon. Authorities say traffic in the area is going to be affected all day, and there are several road closures and parking restrictions. There's also increased police presence, as public safety is a heightened concern after 8 people were shot at the festival back in 2023. Well, now that a missing trophy has resurfaced, it's inspiring future professional women's hockey players in Kingston. Here's WBZ's Emma Friedman.
8: It's a full circle moment.
9: Growing up, Skylar Irving would lace up her skates here at the Bog Ice Arena in Kingston and dream big.
8: I was a little bit crazy that I was convinced I was going to win the Stanley Cup when I was younger. So there was absolutely nothing nobody could do to kind of tell me I was wrong or tell me that wasn't possible.
9: But now she's back, and this time as a professional ice hockey forward for the Montreal Victoire. And after a big win, the Walter Cup trophy is visiting her and her family here in Massachusetts and has even met the family dog.
8: Yellow Lab, about like 95 pounds. He was confused. He kept sniffing it and was like, what is this? This is new. This is not in my house before.
9: Kids got to come to the Bog and see the trophy and meet Skylar, who hopes for young girls just seeing it will inspire them.
8: I think it's sweet for them to be able to have this trophy to kind of look up to.
9: She's also thankful the trophy actually made it here after it was missing in action earlier this week.
8: I don't even know. It was just a crazy past week, but I'm glad everything worked out.
9: In Kingston, Emma Friedman, WBZ Boston's News Radio.
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0: 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All-wheel drive. Traffic on the Threes.
15: We'll begin with a look to the south at 553, both 95 and 24, right on time to and from Rhode Island, and moving well through the Mansfield and Middleborough areas on Route 495. The Cape Cod area, Route 3, and the expressway are all wide open. All good west of the city on the Mass Pike and on Route 84 and on 290 and 495 and on Route 2. And 495 is looking good through the Littleton and Lowell and Lawrence areas. Routes 3 and 93 and 95 are clear heading into New Hampshire. It's only a 20-minute ride on 93 from Medford to Methuen. And all good around downtown Boston for the lower deck of 93 and the Tobin Bridge and the tunnels to and from Logan Airport. The T has delays of about 15 minutes on the Blue Line. It's 66 degrees and clear in Boston, 65 in Providence, Rhode Island, 61 in Lawrence. David Struffolino, WBZ Traffic on the Threes.
0: Here's the four-day WBZ AccuWeather forecast.
16: Expect a more comfortable start to this weekend today with lower humidity, a good deal of sunshine, and a less warm day with a high of 75, followed by a clear sky much of the time tonight, a low of 64 for Boston, with many suburbs ending up in the 50s once again, followed by more warmth tomorrow, but not very much more humidity. Still feels comfortable overall with clouds and sun and a high of 85, leading into a less warm day once again on Monday with sun, a few clouds around, and a high of 76. Then a mostly cloudy Tuesday may bring a thunderstorm into the area, high 72. I'm AccuWeather meteorologist LaTroy Thornton, WBZ, Boston's News Radio.
1: Summertime fun seems to be taking on a more urgent energy with fall knocking on our door. WBZ's Kendall Buell has more.
17: It's a very visceral feeling this time of year.
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17: Every animal, of course, senses the change of seasons. But while most species turn their attention to stocking up supplies for the winter, we humans seem to have a different instinct.
19: Squeeze those last, you know, bits of juice out of the lemon.
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20: Really would like to spend some time with my family one more time before the summer's over.
17: So as the geese head south and the squirrels bury their acorns, the rest of us are out here preparing for the colder season ahead by trying to save up a few last memories of the summer of 2026. Kendall Buell, WBZ, Boston's News Radio.
1: Two new movies are off to decent starts at the box office. Coyote vs. Acme made $1.7 million from Thursday previews, while The Dog Stars brought in $850,000. The Looney Tunes-based film is expected to make between $10 and $15 million in its debut. Meanwhile, the dystopian thriller starring Jacob Elordi and Josh Brolin expects to make between $10 and $14 million in its first weekend. Despite the new releases, Spider-Man Brand New Day is expected to take first again with $18 to $25 million in its fifth weekend of release. The Grand Ole Opry's upcoming show is set to pay tribute to late country star and Opry member Dolly Parton, who died this week at the age of 80. Tonight's show will honor her life, legacy, and contributions to country music. One of the biggest names in country music is hitting Boston with a show last night and tonight. 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
2: Casey Musgraves is in town. Yeah, she's not even just country either. She crosses genres. Big star in the music world, the seven-time Grammy Award winner, bringing her Middle of Nowhere tour to the Garden. These shows have gained a lot of social media attention for some of the props involved, too. Musgraves swings in the sky a bit, floating over the crowd during the show. Go see it for yourself. Showtime, 7 p.m. Opening act is Midland. Should be a fun one. Drew Mulholland, WBZ, Boston's News Radio.
1: The latest news, traffic, and weather coming up.
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22: 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And a lot of people just leave them out on the counter. 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
3: 66 degrees in Boston at 6 o'clock. Good morning. I'm Charlie Bergeron. Here's what's going on. It's the final weekend of August, and it's shaping up to be a pretty good weekend to be outdoors.
4: I expect a great start to the weekend today with less warmth, less humidity, and more sun, although there will be some clouds around at times.
3: Sounds pretty good. AccuWeather's LaTroy Thornton has the four-day forecast coming up. So, last night in the Bronx, the Yankees' Paul Goldschmidt homered in the third inning off Red Sox starter Patrick Sandoval. That was it. Yankees beat the Red Sox 1-0. Just five hits for the Sox. They had chances to tie the game, but couldn't. Red Sox now three back of New York for the top spot in the wild card. Sox and Yanks play twice today, 1:05 this afternoon, 7:15 tonight. And WBZ's Drew Mulholland tells us that feels right this time of year.
5: Red Sox and Yankees both chasing the Rays, but the Sox are trying to catch New York first. And just to be in this position feels great for Red Sox fans. It has been magic since right around the All-Star break.
6: Here he comes home! He is going to score! All the way down to third, Siegler! He dives into the triple!
5: Dave O'Brien and the Nesson crew have been loving life. What a fun ride it's been. And it wasn't feeling great just a few months ago. We can all agree on that. Sox are back at Fenway for a quick three-game set with Seattle Monday, and then they bounce right back on the road to Baltimore. Baseball games with a whole lot of meaning this time of year. We love it. Drew Mulholland, WBZ, Boston's News Radio.
3: Governor Maura Healey announcing $17.9 million in grants will be distributed to 31 cities, towns, and community organizations across the state. The grants will be distributed over the next 3 to 5 year period. The funding will support access to healthy food and housing, behavioral health, healthy aging, among other factors. The funds are a collaboration between the Massachusetts Department of Public Health, the Executive Office of Aging and Independence, and Health Resources in Action Incorporated. How about baseball at a football stadium? And some backflips, some breakdancing, and just a lot of fun. The Savannah Bananas were in Foxborough facing the Loco Beach Coconuts last night. WBZ's Suzanne Salzwell spoke with fans before the game.
7: The banana band marched through the fans, the lead banana wearing an I Love Drake May shirt, followed by the players from both teams giving kids high fives. For a lot of these folks, it's their first time seeing the Banana League in person, like 11-year-old Grant from Norwell.
8: There's different rules, like no bunting, which is like really boring because bunting, yeah, it's not really cool bunting. There's also like a bunch of skills and trick plays, which makes this really fun to watch.
7: And it's not just for kids. Mike and Darlene came from Smithfield, Rhode Island.
9: There's the two of us.
10: It's kind of for kids, right? 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
9: Well, we're 77, but that's only a number, right?
7: In Foxborough, Suzanne Salzville, WBZ, Boston's News Radio.
3: 6:03, allegations of child abuse on the South Shore. We'll tell you about that in just a couple minutes. Let's get to the roads first. The Subaru Retailers of New England all-wheel drive traffic on the threes. David Struffolino, welcome to the final.

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1: Thanks, Struff. Let's check the 4-day WBZ AccuWeather forecast. LaTroy Thornton tells us today we'll have some sun, some clouds. Great day. Mid-70s should do it for high temperatures. Clear, 60s overnight in Boston, even 50s in some of the suburbs. Tomorrow, warms up, clouds, sun, high 85. Monday, clouds and sun cools off again to the mid-70s. And then on Tuesday, clouds, maybe an afternoon thunderstorm, low 70s. Very comfortable at this hour, 66 degrees in Boston at 6:05. Serious allegations of child abuse at a home daycare in Kingston. Here's WBZ's Jared Brosnan.
2: 51-year-old Karen Resendez is facing accusations of assault and battery on young children between 1 and 4 years old. Resendez owned and operated Onana's daycare out of her Kingston home, which has since lost its license with the state. In a statement, police accuse her of shoving a child to the ground, locking a child in the attic, striking a child with kitchen accessories, and more. Authorities initially asked for the public's help after Resendez failed to return calls and was not at the home when police conducted a search earlier this week. She's since turned herself into Plymouth District Court, but authorities are asking anyone who believes their child may have been abused at the daycare to come forward. Jared Brosnan, WBZ, Boston's News Radio.
1: A Lexington woman among those missing following the flooding in Nepal. Jyoti Rai was on a pilgrimage with a group of 35 other people. No one from the group has made contact with anyone since this flash flood, the landslide that has killed more than 600 people. As many as 2,500 are missing. The group was staying at a hotel when the flash floods hit, and Rai had just spoken with her husband moments before the disaster. The leader of the Seneca Nation in upstate New York criticizing President Trump's decision to rename Lake Ontario to Lake America. J. Conrad Seneca called for Trump's order to be rescinded and for the name of Lake Ontario to remain.
3: He has to be better than that. He has to be at a higher level. He has to be able to do what a president is supposed to do and utilize diplomacy in these times to try to get to the table and to hammer out agreements if that's what they're looking for.
1: The executive order is signed as the Trump administration engages in an escalating trade war with Canada. Tragedy at a park in Acton. Here's WBZ's Madison Rogers.
4: Acton police say a toddler has died and his grandmother is in critical condition after falling into a local pond. Authorities say it happened around 1:30 Friday afternoon at Nara Park. Emergency crews rushed to the scene after the toddler's siblings, a 4-year-old and a 6-year-old, flagged down bystanders. The woman and the 1-year-old, who was about to turn 2, were in a non-swimming area of the pond with slippery rocks. Middlesex County District Attorney Marion Ryan says it's too soon to say for certain, but it appears the toddler accidentally fell in the water and the grandmother went in after him. The infant was airlifted to a hospital, but again, didn't make it. The DA asking people to save a thought for the unspeakable loss and the trauma suffered by the siblings. Madison Rogers, WBZ, Boston's News Radio.
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5: Inflation is not slowing down. The words of Kevin Warsh, the head of the Federal Reserve Bank. And today he vowed to drive inflation lower to the central bank's longtime target of just 2%. That bolstered bets on Wall Street that the Fed may have to raise interest rates sometime this year, and that's why stocks ended the day slightly lower. The Dow was down 9 points, the S&P down 19. The Nasdaq took the worst of it, down 139. That's just 0.5% lower. Stubbornly high inflation pushing consumer sentiment for August a little lower, as measured by the University of Michigan. Eli Lilly's diabetes drug Mounjaro, already used by many as a popular GLP weight loss drug, has gotten the approval from the FDA to treat serious heart problems, too. And a sign of a downshift in hiring. The Bureau of Labor Statistics now says it's lowering payroll additions for the first 3 months of this year, again, this time, by another 79,000 fewer jobs. I'm Tom Busby, Bloomberg Business on WBZ, Boston's News Radio.
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8: A tough loss to the Red Sox last night as they were starting a four-game series against the Yankees in the Bronx. Final score 1-0. Cam Schlittler and three relievers combining to keep the Sox off the scoreboard. Just five hits last night for the Sox. Yankees only had three hits against Sox starter Patrick Sandoval, who pitched well, going 5 1/3. New York and Boston back at it this afternoon in New York at 1:05. It's a record-breaking payday for an NHL star with local ties. Defenseman Cale Makar and the Colorado Avalanche have agreed to a $163.2 million 8-year extension that will make him the highest-paid player in league history. The 27-year-old played his college hockey at UMass Amherst. He becomes the first NHL player to break that $20 million a year threshold. Al Griffith, WBZ, Boston's News Radio.
9: 6:13, back to the roads, and the Subaru Retailers of New England all-wheel drive traffic on the threes, brought to you by New England Spas. David?
10: And Charlie, we'll begin with a look to the west. 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All good out on the Mass Pike and on 290 and on Route 2 and 495. A 15-minute ride, if even that, between 95 and 495. And looking good north of the city, heading in and out of New Hampshire on Routes 3 and 93 and 95. Route 1 is right on time between Topsfield and the Tobin Bridge. All around the downtown area, the Tobin Bridge, the lower deck of 93, and the airport tunnels are all in great shape. And south of the city, the expressway and Route 3, Route 24, 95 and 24, all fine as well. The T has delays on the red line and on the blue line. Still sleeping on that old bed? 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
9: AccuWeather forecast LaTroy Thornton says we have a very nice weekend ahead. Sunshine and clouds today. Temperatures will top off at about 75 degrees. Clear overnight tonight, 50s in the suburbs, 64 for a low in Boston. And then tomorrow, another nice day with clouds and sun, but warmer. High tomorrow to 85 degrees. Right now, in Boston, we see some clouds and we're at 66 degrees.
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9: Good morning, I'm Charlie Bergeron, and here are the five things you need to know at 6:15. No verdict in the Lindsay Clancy murder trial. The jury begins a third day of deliberations on Monday. 43-year-old Flavio Alcantara Diaz of Framingham held without bail, facing charges in the strangulation death of 33-year-old Brianna Conley. A Lexington woman among those missing following those massive flash floods in Nepal. President Trump says the United States has reached a deal with Venezuela to control over 65 billion barrels of oil reserves. Rhinoceros is now showing at the American Repertory Theater in Cambridge, and it's got quite the cast. WBZ TV's David Wade.
11: Rhinoceros has stayed with ART artistic director Diane Paulus since she first read the piece in her high school French class. Then John Turturro reached out, saying he was thinking about doing the play.
12: It took me all of 1 second to say, yeah, let's get together and start talking about this.
11: Working in partnership with the estate of playwright Eugene Ionesco, they created this new adaptation.
12: This play is like a door that opens and makes us laugh and recognize and see the condition we're living in with fresh eyes, through the comedy, through the absurdism.
11: Actors Clay Singer and Alex Ross are thrilled to be working alongside Turturro, Oscar nominee Paul Giamatti, and Emmy winner Tatiana Maslany.
13: Every day is an opportunity to learn from them. And they're constantly learning too, which also is like a really cool thing to see, because they're attacking it with just as much energy and there's no jadedness. It's just they are truly just trying to create.
14: They're just having the best time.
13: They're having so much
14: fun. Like, it's to watch them have fun is like the coolest thing in the world.
11: Rhinoceros marks the return to ART for Singer and Ross, who played Tybalt and Mercutio in the 2024 production of Romeo and Juliet.
9: And the play runs through Sunday, September 27th. U.S.-Israel conflict with Iran shows no signs of letting up as the hostility now moves into its seventh month. President Trump claims the war has devastated Iran's leadership, military, and economy. This week, his administration has shifted its focus to increasing economic pressure rather than military action. Trump says he's not in a hurry to bring Iran back to negotiations, but mediators like Qatar and Pakistan continue to seek diplomatic solutions. The operator of a teleprompter for President Trump is being ordered to pay a lot of money for using his knowledge of the president's speeches to make profitable bets on Kalshi.
15: On Friday, the Commodity Futures Trading Commission announced Gabriel Perez must pay the more than $107,000 in profits he made by placing prediction market bets, along with a civil penalty of $65,000. The agency says Perez used material, non-public information to make trades on Kalshi. Perez had served as Trump's teleprompter operator since 2016. The White House put him on leave in July. I'm Scott Carr.
9: A battle between the Pentagon and Anthropic ends with a legal win for the artificial intelligence giant, ABC's Elizabeth Schulze.
16: Earlier this year, the Pentagon blacklisted Anthropic from working with the federal government after the company behind Claude insisted that its tech should not be used for mass surveillance of Americans or lethal autonomous weapons. A federal judge said that the Pentagon's move violated the First Amendment. Anthropic welcomed that court win. And of course, the backdrop of all of this, Anthropic and OpenAI are both looking to go public as soon as this year.
9: And it was back in June that President Trump said while he had previously viewed Anthropic as a national security threat, he no longer believes it is. A crash involving two trucks and an SUV closed the northbound lanes of Route 295 in North Attleboro yesterday afternoon between about 3 and 6:45 p.m. One of the two tractor trailers ended up on its side, spilling sand and fluid. the driver of the overturned truck and the woman driving the SUV were hospitalized, but with non-life-threatening injuries. The report is in on the response by the city of Providence to last year's deadly shooting at Brown University. Here's WBZ's Sherry Small.
17: The Independent Review praises Providence's response to last December's Brown University shooting, calling it highly effective across all levels of government. The Police Executive Research Forum says state and federal agencies quickly shared information, and Providence City employees acted decisively despite incomplete information. It finds that the city's response met or exceeded benchmarks for active shooter responses, and that Providence is well-positioned to serve as a model for other jurisdictions for complex, high-consequence events. Two students were killed, nine others injured when a gunman opened fire during a study session in Brown's engineering building, sparking a six-day manhunt that ended when police found the gunman dead from a self-inflicted gunshot wound in New Hampshire. Sherry Small, WBZ Boston's News Radio.
9: The patron saints of lost souls and of the blind are being celebrated this weekend in Boston's North End. Here's WBZ's James Rojas.
18: The Italian community is honoring St. Anthony and St. Lucy this weekend with parades, religious services, live singers, and of course, great food.
19: Getting some meatballs and the fried ravioli, those are my favorites, and some cannolis too.
18: Grace lives in the North End and loves the excitement of St. Anthony's feast. Annette, another local, hopes that those who do come leave with more than just a doggy bag.
20: Would hope they take away the traditions that we have, but I'm sure it's just for the food.
21: Well, maybe they learn a thing or two also.
20: I hope so. It's ingrained in us.
18: Around 6 o'clock tonight, members of St. Anthony's and St. Lucy's societies will get together for a march and a special ceremony marking the launch of St. Anthony's Feast. In the North End, James Rojas, WBZ, Boston's News Radio.
9: 621 and down to 64 degrees. We've gone down about 6 degrees in the last hour and a half or so. 64 right now, very comfortable, headed back toward the mid-70s today. The four-day forecast with LaTroy Thornton is coming up. David Struffolino checks traffic for us next.
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9: 623 and back to the roads. The Subaru Retailers of New England all-wheel drive traffic on the threes. Hello, David.
10: Hello, Charlie. We'll begin with a look to the south, and we're seeing that it's wide open on the expressway between Boston and Braintree, a nine-minute ride either way. And right on time on the lower end of 93 and on 24 and 95 heading to and from Rhode Island. On the south coast, 195 east, which sounds like a disabled vehicle to be careful of. It's off to the right at Plymouth Ave. Route 3 and the Cape Cod bridges are clear. And north of the city, it's all good heading to and from New Hampshire on routes 3 and 93 and 95. Moving well on 495 around the Merrimack Valley and on route 1 between Topsfield and the Tobin Bridge. The Tobin itself and the Zakin Bridge and the tunnels under Boston Harbor all look good and no problems out to the west on the Mass Pike or on 290. The T has delays on the Blue Line from an earlier disabled train. David Struffolino, WBZ Traffic on the 3s.
9: And now the 4-day WBZ AccuWeather forecast with LaTroy Thornton.
0: Expect a more comfortable start to this weekend today with lower humidity, a good deal of sunshine, and a less warm day with a high of 75, followed by a clear sky much of the time tonight, a low of 64 for Boston, with many suburbs ending up in the 50s once again, followed by more warmth tomorrow, but not very much more humidity. Still feels comfortable overall with clouds and sun and a high of 85, leading into a less warm day once again on Monday, with sun, a few clouds around, and a high of 76. Then a mostly cloudy Tuesday may bring a thunderstorm into the area, high 72. I'm AccuWeather meteorologist LaTroy Thornton, WBZ, Boston's News Radio.
9: Heading out for that 7 a.m. work shift. Well, grab a jacket. 61 degrees this morning in Chelmsford, 62 degrees in Needham, 60 in Bridgewater. A little bit warmer here in Boston, 64 degrees, clouds and sun at 625.
1: I'm Brian Antonelli. Let's grab some popcorn, get weird at the soda machine, and see what's new at the movies. After being in studio purgatory for years, the new Looney Tunes movie, Coyote vs. Acme, is finally in theaters and doing very well critically on Rotten Tomatoes.
2: You're looking at the guy who is taking on the biggest corporation in the world.
1: First announced by Warner Brothers in 2018, Coyote vs. Acme finished production in 2022 and had an initial release date of July 21st, 2023. Then, after delaying that release date, WB decided to shelf the fully completed movie in late 2023 to claim a tax write-off.
3: Jerry, all these big companies, they write off everything.
24: You don't even know what a write-off is.
1: Then, following public and industry backlash, they decided to shop the movie, allowing Ketchup Entertainment to swoop in and save the live-action animated hybrid.
25: Snip, snap, snip, snap, snip, snap!
1: Now let's talk about the actual movie.
26: Have you been horribly injured by a product made by the Acme Corporation?
27: It's not your fault. There's probably someone to blame.
1: After years of faulty gadgets and failed attempts to catch the Roadrunner, Wile E. Coyote teams up with a billboard lawyer played by Will Forte to sue the Acme Corporation, led by their slick corporate counsel played by John Cena.
28: What'd you see?
29: I thought I saw.
28: You thought you saw? I don't pay you to tink, you talk. I pay you to talk.
29: I did talk.
28: What did you teach? What is your talk?
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9: Small, old-time phone boxes are popping up throughout Somerville to pay tribute to one of the city's most unique milestones. 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
30: Walking through the streets of Somerville, you may notice what looks like a painted mailbox attached to a street sign. But Somerville Museum Executive Director Stephanie Marlin Curiel tells me it's actually a replica of the first telephone.
31: Somerville was the home of the very first residential phone call in the entire world.
30: And with America celebrating 250 years, they wanted to honor that history with their Let Freedom Ring project, a tribute to the first residential phone call made to a home in East Somerville in 1877. Marlin Curiel says they wanted to follow the 250 theme, but also highlight little-known parts of the city's history.
31: We commissioned 12 different artists to design them to reflect different aspects of Somerville history that people may not really know, and specifically people in places where people fought for different types of rights and freedoms.
30: From Somerville, Kyle Bray, WBZ, Boston's News Radio.
9: Jurors in the Lindsay Clancy murder trial will begin a third day of deliberations on Monday. That story coming up in the news at 6:30.
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9: Got some clouds in Boston, 64 degrees at 6:30. Good morning, I'm Charlie Berger, and here's what's going on. So a drier and cooler day is ahead.
0: Today brings sunshine and some clouds, less warmth and less humidity. That means a nice day to kick off the weekend.
9: Should be very, very nice. Mid-70s should do it. We'll get back into the 80s tomorrow. The four-day forecast with LaTroy Thornton is on the way. Well, the Red Sox opened a four-game series in New York last night and lost to the Yankees 1-0. Walpole's Cam Schlittler and three relievers combined to shut the Sox out, allowing just 5 hits. Yankees' run came in the third inning, a Paul Goldschmidt home run off Patrick Sandoval. Sox and Yanks play two today, day-night doubleheader, game one at 1:05, game two at 7:15. Deliberations done for the week in Plymouth Superior Court in the Lindsey Clancy murder trial. No verdict. 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
11: The first full day of deliberations comes to an end with no verdict in the Lindsey Clancy murder trial.
12: What I'm going to do, it's been a long day for everybody, so I'm going to excuse everyone until Monday morning, 9 o'clock, where to resume deliberations.
11: During deliberations, the jury of 9 women and 3 men asked the judge to see a bloody knife that Clancy used to try and kill herself, along with bags filled with empty pill bottles. While walking into court, her attorney, Kevin Reddington, said his client is nervous for the verdict.
13: He's nervous, like I said before. He's very just sad, scared.
11: The question here for the jury is not whether or not Clancy killed her 3 kids, it's whether she was criminally responsible at the time. The jury can find her guilty of first degree or second degree murder, manslaughter, not guilty, or not guilty by lack of criminal responsibility. Brooke McCarthy, WBZ, Boston's News Radio.
9: A 43-year-old man from Framingham arraigned yesterday, ordered held without bail, allegedly admitting to strangling a 33-year-old woman to death. Prosecutors say Flavio Alcantara Diaz called 911 Thursday afternoon stating that he suffocated Brianna Connolly at a home on Waverly Street in Framingham. Alcantara Diaz charged for now with assault and battery, causing serious bodily injury, but prosecutors say they expect those charges to be upgraded once they receive results of an autopsy on the victim. A Lexington woman among those missing following massive flash floods in South Asia. WBZ TV's Paul Burton spoke with family and friends praying for her safe return.
14: It is devastating. Like, you talk to someone 5 minutes before, and then, you know, that person is not there.
15: As the Nepal flood rescue efforts intensify, the impact of the devastating and catastrophic flash floods and landslides hits home here in Lexington.
14: I cannot imagine a life without her.
15: Manit Sangmeet says his best friend of 15 years, Jyoti Rai of Lexington, is among the thousands still missing in the natural disaster. Manit says he's watching her 2 children in Lexington as Jyoti's husband, Sanjeev Rai, searches frantically for his wife in Nepal. The two have been married for 25 years and have a 22-year-old daughter and a 15-year-old son.
14: He is right now in Kathmandu. He is also, like, overwhelmed with what's happening there. He's broken down, but I am going to hold him strong.
9: Officials say nearly 600 have died from the floods. 2,500 remain missing. 6:33, the U.S. makes a deal with Venezuela, which could result in gas prices coming down. We'll get to that story coming up in just a couple of minutes, but to the roads first. And the Subaru retailers of New England, all-wheel drive traffic on the 3s. How are we doing, Strupp? Doing pretty well, Charlie, around the downtown Boston area. Looking good on the lower deck of 93 in the Zakin Bridge and on the Lever Connector ramps heading to and from Storrow Drive. Storrow Drive itself is wide open. And the same for the Tobin Bridge and the tunnels that do the hustle to and from Logan Airport. It's a quick and easy ride on the expressway in and out of downtown, and wide open around Columbia Road as well and around the Furnacebrook Parkway area. Route 3 has nothing in the way between Weymouth and Plymouth, a 36-minute ride from the expressway to the Sagamore Bridge. And everything's looking good north and west of the city as well. David Struffolino, WBZ, traffic on the threes.
2: Thanks, Struff. Let's check the four-day WBZ AccuWeather forecast. LaTroy Thornton tells us we have a nice weekend ahead. Got some sunshine, some clouds today. We should top off in the mid-70s for highs. Clear and gets a little chilly overnight tonight. 50s in the suburbs, about 64 in Boston. Tomorrow it warms up. Clouds, sun, high 85. Monday, sun, clouds, again, back to the mid-70s for highs. And then Tuesday, it'll be cloudy, got some maybe afternoon thunderstorms moving through, and temps will be in the low 70s on Tuesday. 64 clouds in Boston at 6:35. A lot of people in the Bay State voting early for the upcoming primary. 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
3: Roughly 500,000 Mass residents have already cast their ballots in the state's primaries, the overwhelming majority coming from those voting by mail, with over 431,000 ballots returned so far. And a reminder from Secretary Bill Galvin, if you haven't already put those ballots in the mail, they likely won't get to your city or town hall by Tuesday's 8 p.m. deadline, so you're better off going to a ballot drop box or early voting location if you can't make it to the polls on Tuesday. Through Friday afternoon, over 83% of the votes were on the Democratic Party. Jared Brosnan, WBZ, Boston's News Radio.
2: President Trump says the United States has reached a deal with Venezuela to control over 65 billion barrels of oil reserves. The president says the deal more than doubles American oil reserves, increases the country's oil supply, and will lower gas prices. The announcement comes amid high gas prices caused by the war with Iran, which just now passed the six-month mark. It also comes several months after the U.S. military captured then-Venezuelan President Nicolas Maduro and his wife and charged them with narco-terrorism and drug trafficking. The world's best professional women golfers are in Norton this weekend for the LPGA's FM Championship. WBZ's Mike Macklin says for one competitor, it's the final tournament of what has been a spectacular career.
10: Like, these are the moments, like, I'm going to miss. Hitting good golf shots, being kind of in that flow. But I'm really proud of myself today.
16: Anna Nordqvist reflecting on her second round play in the FM Championship. The 38-year-old Swede announcing on Wednesday that this tournament would be her last.
10: Really well. I mean, I couldn't really sleep last night. I think I woke up at 2, and it was just like a lot of emotions, you know. I guess I've always... you know, want to finish on a high.
16: That high could come when Anna, a 9-time Solheim Cup player, captains Team Europe in this year's Solheim Cup matches in the Netherlands. But first, Anna hopes for a strong finish at TPC Boston.
10: I think emotionally, probably had like a little bit of adrenaline out there today. I'm going to try to make the best out of this weekend.
16: At TPC Boston, Mike Macklin, WBZ, Boston's News Radio.
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0: With its own employees expressing concerns about data centers and their massive energy and water needs, excessive noise, and the impact on local communities, Microsoft is now trying to reassure those workers that its data centers and the ones it plans to build are having a positive impact on society. In his first major speech since becoming chairman of the Federal Reserve, Kevin Warsh in Jackson Hole, Wyoming today promised to bring inflation under control and get it to the central bank's longtime target of just 2%, saying, though, that policymakers have a lot of work to do. Now, that bolstered bets on Wall Street of an interest rate hike sometime later this year, and with that, stocks ended lower. The Dow today down 9, the S&P down 19, the NASDAQ took the worst of it, down 139 points, 0.5% lower, and oil just down slightly, $83.40 a barrel. And Apple TV hiking prices again by another $2 a month to $15. The annual plan goes from $99 to $119.
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27: The Red Sox start a 4-game set against the Yankees last night with a disappointing loss, getting shut out by starter Cam Schlittler, followed by Brent Hedrick, Paul Blackburn, and David Bednar. 1-0 the final. 3 Red Sox players responsible for all of their 5 hits, Seydon Rafaela and Willy Robreo, had 2 each, Jamai Jones the other. Yankees only had 3 hits, but they get the 1 run they needed on Paul Goldschmidt's home run in the 3rd. Same 2 teams today at 1:05. The Patriots need to make 37 total cuts between now and Sunday evening to trim their roster down from 90 to 53. The Patriots have played 3 preseason games, and head coach Mike Vrabel has been critical of the team's lack of depth. In fact, he didn't play any of his key starters in the preseason so as not to risk any injury. Teams have until 6 p.m. Sunday to finalize their 53-man rosters. Al Griffith, WBZ, Boston's News Radio.
9: 6:43 and back to the roads. Subaru Retailers of New England, all-wheel drive traffic on the 3s. Where are we headed, David?
28: We'll begin with the ride north of the city, Charlie. 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It's an easy 10 minutes on Route 1 between Essex Street and the Zakim Bridge, Route 93 in downtown. The Zakim itself and everything else around downtown all seeing light traffic. And west of the city, it's light traffic on Route 2 and on 290 and on the Mass Pike, and nothing in the way on 495 around 290 or around the Pike. And to the south, 495 and Route 24, Route 95, they're all in great shape. And The same for Route 3 and the Expressway. 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David Struffolino, WBZ Traffic on the Threes.
9: Thank you, weather forecast. Troy Thornton tells us today we'll have some sunshine, some clouds, just a really nice day. High 75. Clear overnight tonight. We'll drop back to 64 for a low here in Boston. 50s. Any of the suburbs. And then tomorrow, another nice day, but much warmer with clouds and sun. We should get to 85 tomorrow. Right now in Boston, clouds and sun and 64 degrees.
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9: Good morning. I'm Charlie Bergeron. Here are the five things you need to know at 6:44. No verdict in the Lindsey Clancy murder trial. Jurors deliberated throughout the day yesterday and will be back in court on Monday. A Framingham man is held without bail after allegedly admitting to strangling a woman to death in his home. The reported death toll in the Nepal flash floods now over 600. As many as 3,000 are missing. President Trump says the United States has reached a deal to control over 65 billion barrels of Venezuela's oil reserves. Well, at Fenway Park tonight, no baseball, but bare knuckle fighting. Here's WBZ's Drew Mulholland.
3: This should be fun. The main event puts BKFC featherweight world champion King Kai Stewart of Montana up against Haverhill's own Harry the Hitman Gigliotti. And there's a lot of local flavor on this card overall.
4: Wobbly legs. Oh, there's a heavy shot from Rosa.
3: Yeah, the pride of Peabody, Charles Rosa, facing Chiron Spain. It is the bare knuckle debut for Charles Rosa of UFC fame. And he tells me he's ready.
8: Knock him out. Get that win under the bright lights, Fenway.
3: Bare knuckle fighting's a little bit new for you. What are the differences between that and MMA?
8: I mean, it's a fight. I'm a combat sports athlete. So I've done kickboxing world champion, mixed martial arts world champion. And now I get a chance to be, you know, boxing and get that big win at Fenway Park.
3: Your brother Lucas is undefeated in his own right here around the MMA circuit. 9-0, I believe it is. You'll be in your brother's corner, right?
8: Yeah, I'll be in his corner. It's just such a legendary thing to be able to, you know, we grew up in Boston and New England, and to be able to have him fight at Fenway Park, it's a legendary thing.
3: Love those guys. Going to be a fun night, Charles and Lucas Rosa. Charles in the bright lights tonight at Fenway Park. Bare knuckle fighting. BKFC 92 at Fenway. Drew Mulholland, WBZ, Boston's News Radio.
9: Nashville International Airport may soon be renamed after Dolly Parton.
10: Tennessee Governor Bill Lee and Nashville International Airport are proposing to rename the airport in honor of Dolly Parton, celebrating her lasting impact on Tennessee and people around the world. Dolly's team has expressed appreciation for the support and say they are open to continuing discussions about the proposal. The honor would recognize her extraordinary music career, philanthropy, and commitment to helping others, including the nearly 200 million books provided through her Imagination Library. The Metro Nashville Airport Authority is expected to consider the proposal at a September 17th meeting. I'm Brady Hopkins.
9: A former student at Tingsboro's Innovation Academy Charter School accusing a former English teacher of sexual misconduct. The Lowell Sun says the alleged victim, identified under the pseudonym Jane Jones, claims she was groomed, sexually harassed, assaulted, and raped by Ryan Deary, who worked at the school between 2010 and 2017. Deary's lawyer says his client denies the allegations. The school tells the Sun it had no knowledge of the alleged abuse until the victim filed her civil complaint last month. And after learning of the allegations, the school began an investigation, which will continue in response to that lawsuit. Walmart is paying $50 million to settle federal claims it filled fake painkiller prescriptions written by corrupt doctors.
11: The Department of Justice announced the agreement Friday, claiming Bentonville-based Walmart let dangerous drug orders slip through store counters for years. Federal prosecutors say local pharmacists raised red flags about suspicious prescribers running pill mills, but company managers failed to step in and cut off the supply. Under the deal, Walmart will have to put strict new checks on pharmacy counters across the state and the country. Though as part of the $50 million settlement, Walmart admits no wrongdoing. I'm Scott Carr.
9: The Commonwealth is looking to dismiss a lawsuit involving the development of a new courthouse in Springfield. A pair of developers who lost the bid for the project brought the case to court, alleging there had not been a fair selection process. They pointed to the state's Division of Capital Asset Management and Maintenance choosing development team Liberty Junction, whose principals include the interim executive director of the Massachusetts Convention Center Authority and Congresswoman Ayanna Pressley's husband. A Superior Court judge on Tuesday denied an injunction to pause the project, finding that there was no legal or logical support for conflict of interest allegations. Attorney General Andrea Campbell has filed a motion to dismiss the case. A professional women's hockey league player is back home in Massachusetts with the team's championship trophy that actually went missing for a few days. Here's WBZ's Emma Friedman.
12: It's a full circle moment for Montreal Victoire player Skylar Irving, being back at the Bog Ice Arena in Kingston, this time with the Walter Cup trophy.
13: Coming back here is so special. I told my dad that this was on my to-do list. Like, I wanted to come back to the Bog, this place. Basically was raised here.
12: It's her turn with the trophy, but it has been a bit of a crazy week after the PWHL said the trophy was missing in transit on the way to another player.
13: I knew something was missing, but that was about it. Like, nothing else.
12: Do you have a place where it's going to be sitting in your house when you get back?
13: Maybe next to my dog. I don't really know yet. I haven't really planned those types of things, but the first thing I did when I got the trophy was put it right next to my dog and take a photo.
12: She's talking with kids while back home during her off season, giving out advice, autographs, and photos with the trophy, of course.
13: People my age would be like, oh, I'm going to go win the Stanley Cup. Now there's actually this trophy, this league for people to win. And it's so cool.
12: In Kingston, Emma Friedman, WBZ Boston's News Radio.
9: There is yet more movement on mail-in voting in Boston federal court as the midterms get closer. 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
14: U.S. District Court Judge Indira Talwani in Boston has again halted the president's executive order that seeks to limit mail-in ballots. It's a new 14-day hold after Massachusetts and other states filed new lawsuits arguing the plan unconstitutionally oversteps states' authority to regulate elections. It was just days ago Talwani lifted a block on the order after the Supreme Court ruled she acted prematurely. The High Court did not rule on the plan's legality, and now the matter could go back up to the Supreme Court. Under the executive order, the Postal Service says it won't deliver mail-in ballots unless states provide a list of voters who should receive them and format the envelopes in a certain way. There's growing confusion as time runs out. Madison Rogers, WBZ, Boston's News Radio.
9: 651, 64 degrees right now with clouds in Boston. A great day, a great weekend on the docket. We'll get to LaTroy Thornton and the four-day forecast in just a couple of minutes. We'll check traffic with David Streffolino next.
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9: 6:53 and back to the roads. Subaru, retailers of New England, all-wheel drive traffic on the threes. 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
28: Hello, Charlie. We've got a fantastic ride on the expressway between Boston and Braintree. It's an easy 9 minutes in each direction. And this great ride continues on to the lower end of 93 and on Route 3 in the South Shore, right on time all the way through Plymouth and onto the Sagamore Bridge. Both the Sagamore Bridge and Bourne Bridge are clear across the Cape Cod Canal. Routes 24 and 95 right on time to and from Rhode Island, and 495 is trouble-free end-to-end. North of the city, nothing happening heading to New Hampshire on routes 3 or 93 or 95 and looking good up and down route 1. West of the city, route 2 and 290 and the Mass Pike and route 84 are all trouble-free and nothing in the way around downtown. David Struffolino, WBZ traffic on the 3s.
0: And now the 4-day WBZ AccuWeather forecast with LaTroy Thornton.
1: Expect a great start to the weekend today with less warmth, less humidity, and more sun, although there will be some clouds around at times with a high of 75 leading into a mainly clear night tonight. A low of 64 in Boston gives way to 50s for some of the suburbs once again, with clouds and sun in store for tomorrow. The warmth builds back, but not the humidity. After a high of 85, there may be an evening shower for some, mainly south of Boston, but Monday looks dry and less warm once again, with sun high 76, with a spotty thunderstorm around Tuesday, high 72. I'm AccuWeather meteorologist LaTroy Thornton, WBZ, Boston's News Radio.
0: One of the warmest spots in our area this morning is on the Cape, 68 degrees. In Dennis, 61 degrees. In Randolph, Danvers at 61. You're in Boston right now, clouds and sun, and 64 degrees at 655.
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0: A psychiatrist who testified for the prosecution in the Lindsay Clancy murder trial has resigned from where he worked. 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
34: Hi, I'm Mary, founder and owner of The Wild Ohm in Andover, Mass. We're a modern fitness and wellness studio built around yoga, strength, sculpt, and community. Being a local small business owner has really made me realize how interconnected our communities actually are. We employ local instructors and staff. Almost half of our staff live right here in Andover. Their kids go to the school district, and we've been very intentional about collaborating with other businesses and organizations. So if you think about wellness providers, drip bars, restaurants, retailers, and I would say most importantly is community organizations. I'd rather ask, what can we create together than operate in a little silo? We've developed big partnerships with the local schools, not only to bring yoga and fitness to the children, but also for the teachers and the parents, pretty much every single PTO across preschools all the way up to the middle schools. We're coming up on our first year anniversary, which feels incredible. And I'd love to do some teacher trainings that bring people together in unexpected ways. The question we're always asking is, what could we do next that would make people excited to be a part of the community, not just get a workout in?
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0: Got some sunshine, some clouds, a little breezy as well. 64 degrees at 7 o'clock. Good morning, I'm Charlie Bergeron. Here's what's happening. Looks like a pleasant, cool day ahead.
1: Expect a more comfortable start this weekend today with lower humidity, a good deal of sunshine, and a less warm day.
0: Not bad at all. 70s today, but back up into the 80s tomorrow. Got the four-day forecast with LaTroy Thornton coming up here in just a few minutes. So the Red Sox and the Yankees kicked off a big four-day series, or 3 days and four-game series. And the Yankees, winners last night, 1-0. Walpole native Cam Schlittler and three relievers shut the Sox out. This series is about more than just team rivalry. Here's WBZ's Drew Mulholland.
5: During the first half of the season, you would have been shocked at this point that the Sox would be in the heart of a playoff race, but here we are. Sox chasing the Yanks in the standings. Both teams are chasing the Rays, but these games now mean so much. Down the stretch we come, and these two rivals battling on a late August weekend, oh, feels good, doesn't it? Feels right.
6: Alex Rodriguez is drilled, and he says something to Bronson Arroyo. Here we go. Veritek and A-Rod going at it.
5: You know, Bronson Arroyo once told me, A-Rod never spoke to him after that. They never got over it. They never got along. I remember it like it was yesterday. Drew Mulholland, WBZ, Boston's News Radio.
0: And speaking of baseball, but baseball in a very different light, the Savannah Bananas are in town, taking over Gillette Stadium last night. Here's WBZ's Suzanne Sausville.
7: To explain, it's just baseball, but there's no, like, I would call it skill, but no skill at the same time.
8: No skill? Hey, 11-year-old Will, you try doing backflips while catching a line drive.
7: If you watch it, it's like there's highlights of it. It's insane.
8: 12-year-old Elijah is from Millbury.
10: This is amazing, and they say it's the best show in sports, and I agree with it.
8: He's wearing a yellow Savannah Bananas t-shirt with an angry-looking banana about to swing the bat.
10: With banana ball, they'll do all this pre-game pause and stuff. 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
8: And he says the umpires are just as entertaining.
10: They'll break dance and they'll dance in between. They'll run the bases.
8: In Foxborough, Suzanne Sausville, WBZ, Boston's News Radio.
0: A psychiatrist who testified in the Lindsey Clancy murder trial has resigned from the Delaware health system where he worked. The Globe reports Dr. Avram Mack resigned Monday from the Behavioral Health Department at Nemours Children's Health. The health system did not give a reason why he left. The resignation comes the same day he finished testimony as a rebuttal witness for the prosecution in the Clancy trial, testifying that he believed Lindsey Clancy was suffering from a major depressive episode when she killed her three children in January of 2023, but was not experiencing psychosis, as the defense argues. Jury deliberations in the trial set to begin again on Monday. 7:03, a tragic story. A toddler dies after a water rescue in Acton. We'll get to that story in just a couple minutes. First, though, to the roads and the Subaru retailers of New England. All-wheel drive traffic on the threes. Almost time for some sunglasses out there, Scrub.
2: Yeah, Charlie, looking at a lovely ride around the downtown Boston area. Traffic is light on the lower deck of 93 and on the Zakin Bridge. It's an easy 3 minutes to make it in from Route 38. The Tobin Bridge and the Lever Connector ramps and the tunnels to and from Logan Airport are all right on time. Nothing in the way on the expressway between Boston and Braintree. And on the South Shore, it's a great ride on Route 3 heading towards Cape Cod. Routes 24 and 95, lower end of 495 are all good to go. And north of the city, 495 looks great through the Lawrence and Lowell and Littleton areas. And nothing happening heading to New Hampshire on Routes 3 or 93 or 95. And all good west of the city, David Struffolino, WBZ, traffic on the threes.
0: Right, thank you, Struff. Let's check the four-day WBZ AccuWeather forecast. LaTroy Thornton tells us we have a really nice day coming today. Sun and clouds, high 75. Clear overnight tonight. We'll drop into the 50s in many of the suburbs, 64 in Boston. Tomorrow, it warms up with sun and clouds, high in the mid-80s. For Monday, some sun, some

0: The leader of the Seneca Nation in upstate New York is criticizing President Trump's executive order to rename Lake Ontario to Lake America. Jake Conrad, Seneca, calls for the order to be rescinded.
1: It's Lake Ontario. It'll always be Lake Ontario. You know, if he chooses to change it, it should be changed to an Indigenous name, because he's having a disagreement with Canada over his tariffs and things like that. You know, these shoot from the hip reactions, you know, they're not something you expect from the President of the United States.
0: President Trump signed the order in response to an escalating trade war with Canada. It directs the Interior Department to update the lake's name in the U.S. Geographic Naming Service, but it cannot force Canada to follow along. Fitchburg's fire chief is suing the city and its mayor for retaliation after he was placed on leave earlier this year. Chief Dante Suarez alleges Mayor Simona Squalia suspended him because he continually opposed her decision to get rid of the city's emergency alert system as a cost-cutting measure. Suarez says the decision put the safety of Fitchburg residents in jeopardy, and the city repeatedly denied his attempts to buy the service through a city account. Suarez also claims the mayor discriminated against city employees who are persons of color and undermined the advancement of non-white employees. Well, the play Rhinoceros is now showing at the American Repertory Theater in Cambridge, and it's got quite a cast. Here's WBZ TV's David Wade.
2: Rhinoceros has stayed with ART artistic director Diane Paulus since she first read the piece in her high school French class. Then John Turturro reached out, saying he was thinking about doing the play.
3: It took me all of 1 second to say, yeah, let's get together and start talking about this.
2: Working in partnership with the estate of playwright Eugene Ionesco, they created this new adaptation.
3: This play is like a door that opens and makes us laugh and recognize and see the condition we're living in with fresh eyes, through the comedy, through the absurdism.
2: Actors Clay Singer and Alex Ross are thrilled to be working alongside Turturro, Oscar nominee Paul Giamatti, and Emmy winner Tatiana Maslany.
4: Every day is an opportunity to learn from them. And they're constantly learning too, which also is like a really cool thing to see, because they're attacking it with just as much energy and there's no jadedness. It's just they are truly just trying to create.
5: They're just having the best time.
4: They're having so much
5: fun. Like, it's to watch them have fun is like the coolest thing in the world.
2: Rhinoceros marks the return to ART for Singer and Ross, who played Tybalt and Mercutio in the 2024 production of Romeo and Juliet.
0: And the play Rhinoceros runs through Sunday, September 27th. 7:08, and to business with Bloomberg.
6: Inflation is not slowing down. The words of Kevin Warsh, the head of the Federal Reserve Bank. And today he vowed to drive inflation lower to the central bank's longtime target of just 2%. That bolstered bets on Wall Street that the Fed may have to raise interest rates sometime this year. And that's why stocks ended the day slightly lower. The Dow was down 9 points, the S&P down 19. The Nasdaq took the worst of it, down 139. That's just 0.5% lower. Stubbornly high inflation pushing consumer sentiment for August a little lower, as measured by the University of Michigan. Eli Lilly's diabetes drug Mounjaro, already used by many as a popular GLP weight loss drug, has gotten the approval from the FDA to treat serious heart problems, too. And a sign of a downshift in hiring. The Bureau of Labor Statistics now says it's lowering payroll additions for the first 3 months of this year, again, this time, by another 79,000 fewer jobs. I'm Tom Busby, Bloomberg Business on WBZ, Boston's News Radio.
0: And coming up on WBZ News Radio, a daycare owner accused of abusing children on the South Shore turns herself in.
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8: Walpole native Cam Schlittler had it going for the Yankees last night as he teams up with three relievers, shutting out the Red Sox 1-0. Patrick Sandoval was no slouch for the Sox. He just gives up 3 hits, but one of them, a solo shot in the third from Paul Goldschmidt, that did all the damage the Yankees needed. Sox-Yanks back at it this afternoon at 1:05. 4 Celtics players are competing in the FIBA World Cup qualifiers. Amari Williams plays for Great Britain, Luka Garza for Bosnia, Hugo Gonzalez for Spain, and Nemanja Keita for Portugal. In action yesterday, Luka Garza and Bosnia beating Italy 78-76. Garza, coming off the bench, played well in just under 16 minutes. He had 10 points and 7 boards. The FIBA Basketball World Cup is being held August and September 2027 in Doha, Qatar. Al Griffith, WBZ, Boston's News Radio.
9: 7:13 and back to the roads and the Subaru Retailers of New England all-wheel drive traffic on the threes. Where are we headed, Strupp?
10: Charlie, we'll begin with a ride heading into the Boston area. 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Good idea to keep the sunglasses handy. No problems otherwise, though. Traffic is light all around the downtown area, as well as west of the city on the Mass Pike, a 14-minute ride between 290 and 495. Both 95 and 495 are trouble-free top to bottom, and nothing happening north of the city heading to New Hampshire or south of the city on the expressway or on 24 or on Route 3 in the South Shore. A bent tie rod can quickly bring a drive to a halt. 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David Struffolino, WBZ Traffic on the threes.
9: AccuWeather forecast, LaTroy Thornton says we've got a great day coming today with some sun, some clouds, and a little breezy today as well. Temperatures should top off at about 75 degrees. Got some winds right now gusting to 20 miles per hour out of the northwest. Clear, cool tonight, 50s in the suburbs, 64 in Boston. Tomorrow, sun, clouds, and quite a bit warmer. We'll get to the mid-80s. tomorrow. Sun, cloud, 76 on Monday, and then maybe some afternoon thunderstorms on Tuesday. Temperatures in the low 70s. Right now, sun and a few clouds here in the city and 64 degrees.
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9: Good morning. I'm Charlie Bergeron, and here are the five things you need to know at 7:15. A psychiatrist who testified for the prosecution in the Lindsay Clancy murder trial resigns from the health system where he worked. A one-year-old has died, a grandmother, in critical condition after falling into a pond yesterday in Acton. Fitchburg's fire chief suing the city and its mayor for retaliation and discrimination after he was placed on leave earlier this year. The governor of Tennessee supporting a proposal to rename Nashville's airport in honor of the late Dolly Parton. A daycare owner in Kingston no longer on the run after allegations of abuse. Here's WBZ's Jared Brosnan.
11: Police are accusing 51-year-old Karen Resendez of alleged assault and battery on young children out of Onana's daycare in Kingston. In a statement, Kingston police say she violently shoved a child to the ground, locked a child in the attic, struck a child with kitchen accessories, and more, with the victims ranging from 1 to 4 years old. The state is also investigating, and the daycare is no longer licensed. Authorities searched her home earlier this week, but she remained missing until turning herself in to Plymouth District Court Friday afternoon. Anyone who believes their child was abused at the daycare that hasn't already come forward is asked to contact police. Jared Brosnan, WBZ, Boston's News Radio.
9: A new report looks at response by the city of Providence to last year's deadly shooting at Brown University. Here's WBZ's Sherry Small.
12: The Independent Review praises Providence's response to last December's Brown University shooting, calling it highly effective across all levels of government. The Police Executive Research Forum says state and federal agencies quickly shared information, and Providence City employees acted decisively despite incomplete information. It finds that the city's response met or exceeded benchmarks for active shooter responses, and that Providence is well-positioned to serve as a model for other jurisdictions for complex, high-consequence events. Two students were killed, nine others injured, when a gunman opened fire during a study session in Brown's engineering building, sparking a six-day manhunt that ended when police found the gunman dead from a self-inflicted gunshot wound in New Hampshire. Sherry Small, WBZ Boston's News Radio.
9: A federal judge is rejecting President Trump's latest bid to fight his New York criminal conviction. The president is claiming presidential immunity, and that could potentially toss the charges stemming from the 2016 hush money payment to adult film star Stormy Daniels. But the judge denied the president's claims, calling them neither new nor legally sufficient. President Trump was convicted on 34 counts of falsifying business records in connection with that payment. And the president's deportation efforts are ramping up. ABC's Pierre Thomas.
13: ICE is now putting in a $2 million order for robot dogs to track and apprehend undocumented migrants. The robots can open doors and are equipped with cameras that can see 360 degrees. They're increasingly being deployed by law enforcement domestically and abroad. They are symbolic of ICE's rapid expansion. The agency recently approving the purchase of so-called shock gloves, which can briefly incapacitate a person, delivering up to 380 volts.
9: Federal data shows ICE arrested nearly 50,000 people last month, with more than half not having a criminal record. The AI company Anthropic gets a legal win over the Pentagon.
14: Earlier this year, the Pentagon blacklisted Anthropic from working with the federal government after the company behind Claude insisted that its tech should not be used for mass surveillance of Americans or lethal autonomous weapons. A federal judge said that the Pentagon's move violated the First Amendment. Anthropic welcomed that court win. And of course, the backdrop of all of this, Anthropic and OpenAI are both looking to go public as soon as this year.
9: That's ABC's Elizabeth Schulze reporting. The Boston Police Department is launching what they call a drone as first responder pilot program beginning this weekend. A team of Federal Aviation Administration certified pilots who are members of the department will operate drones and launch sites across the city of Boston. The system enables a drone to launch within seconds of a 911 call or a shot spotter activation and arrive on a scene, well, quite a bit quicker than ground units trying to navigate Boston traffic. In deference to privacy concerns, cameras only tilt down once the drone arrives at an emergency location. The drones give dispatchers and responding officers a clear view of unfolding events so they can access them more accurately and make an informed decision about their response. We might take the convenience of a phone call for granted these days, but Somerville is honoring the original phone call with a new art display. Here's WBZ's Kyle Bray.
15: The first telephone was born in Boston, created by Alexander Graham Bell, but the first residential phone call, well, that title belongs to Somerville thanks to his colleague.
16: It was first tested when Charles Williams called his wife at his home in Somerville. Obviously, they first put a phone box there. It was named Old Number One. It was actually phone number one.
15: That's Somerville Museum Executive Director Stephanie Marlin Curiel. They recruited a dozen artists to paint replicas of phone number one all across the city as a part of their Let Freedom Ring project. While most America 250 projects tell the story of the American Revolution, Marlin Curiel wanted this one to go beyond that.
16: We really want to acknowledge the work that other people have done who are less recognized and are very local to Somerville. People who have continued these fights for equality and justice for all.
15: From Somerville, Kyle Bray, WBZ, Boston's News Radio.
9: 721, 64 degrees. Nice start to this Saturday morning. The four-day forecast coming up with LaTroy Thornton. How are the roads? We'll check in with David Streffolino, traffic man.
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17: We just had some absolute craziness happen on the expressway, and guess who saw it all? Chris Sinek.
18: Oh my goodness, Kevin. I've been doing traffic for 29 years, and I've never seen a police chase through backed up traffic.
7: Get the whole traffic story with Traffic on the Threes. 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
10: Charlie, a couple things to be on the lookout for. North of the city on 93 North by Route 213 in Methuen, state police getting multiple calls about either a couch or a TV or perhaps a folding table in the middle of the road. Otherwise, light traffic on 93 from Medford to Methuen, an easy 20-minute ride. 495 North has a vehicle that's waiting for a tow truck before Route 117 in Bolton. And south of the city, a disabled vehicle reported on 95, 128 North around Route 109 in Dedham. Nothing in the way on Route 24. It's right on time to and from Rhode Island, a 40-minute ride top to bottom. Route 3 in the Cape Cod area look great with light traffic. The expressway in the downtown area and the Mass Pike all in good shape as well. But heading east on the Mass Pike and on Soldiers Field Road and Storo Drive, very strong, bright sun bouncing off the Charles River. So that's something to be aware of and perhaps take out the sunglasses. David Streffolino, WBZ, traffic on the threes.
9: 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Let's check the four-day WBZ AccuWeather forecast with LaTroy Thornton.
21: Today brings sunshine and some clouds, less warmth and less humidity. That means a nice day to kick off the weekend with a high of 75, followed by a mostly clear sky tonight and a low of 64. The warmth does build right back in for tomorrow, though, under a blend of clouds and sun, but the humidity stays comfortably low overall with a high of 85, although there may be an evening shower for some, especially south of Boston, leading into another less warm day for Monday with sun, a few clouds, and a high of 76, with more clouds Tuesday, perhaps a thunderstorm around, the high 72. I'm AccuWeather meteorologist LaTroy Thornton, WBZ, Boston's News Radio.
9: Sunshine and clouds and breezy here in Boston, 64 degrees at 725.
0: Hello and welcome to another edition of Connoisseur's Corner. I'm Jordan Rich. Lots going on, and joining me is a good friend, Matt Robinson of Matt's Meals, MATTS-meals.com. All right, there's a place we're going to discover in the Berkshires. You want to talk about it? And there's something going on this weekend.
2: When I find a combo of great food and great music, I'm all in, and that's why I'm really excited for the second annual Encounter Fest at the Button Ball Inn in South Egremont in the Berkshires. It's on August 29th, pretty much all day. They're going to have a full New England clam bake, a silent disco party, and what they're calling an interactive sheep encounter. And they're also having a bit of a beer takeover from our friends at Fiddlehead Brewery. And they're going to have a shanty night with Shinbone Alley on September 2nd and upcoming tributes to Bob Dylan, Chris Stapleton, The Grateful Dead, and other faves. 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And the Juan Ricardo, which is actually made with tortilla chips and agave. 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
9: Oh, how clever. Feast season continues in Boston's North End this weekend. 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
22: It's the 107th anniversary of St. Anthony's Feast, the celebration that honors the patron saint of lost souls and lost things.
23: St. Anthony was born in Lisbon, Portugal, actually. So he's not Italian originally, but he is buried in Italy, and the Italians revere him as one of the great saints.
22: Michael Benetti is president of St. Anthony's Society. We are speaking right next to the statue of St. Lucy, who is also being celebrated by the Italian community with parades, live music, and food.
23: She's out all day today for a full feast, opening at 11 a.m. And tonight, around 6:15, the members of St. Anthony and St. Lucy get together and will march up to Hanover Street to our parish church with St. Lucy to meet the Archbishop.
22: After that, the opening ceremony for St. Anthony's Feast will be held. In the North End, James Rojas, WBZ, Boston's News Radio.
9: A Lexington woman among the thousands missing after flash floods in Nepal. That story coming up in the news at 7:30.
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9: Sunshine and clouds in Boston, 64 degrees at 7:30. Good morning, I'm Charlie Bergeron. Here's what's going on. Nice start to our, yikes, final weekend in August.
21: Expect a great start to the weekend today with less warmth, less humidity, and more sun, although there will be some clouds around at times.
9: Wow, final weekend in August. Where did the summer go? It's AccuWeather's LaTroy Thornton. Got the four-day forecast in just a few minutes. So the Red Sox latest series with the Yankees began last night, and not a good start for the Bo Sox. Shut out by New York 1-0 in the Bronx. Big game for Walpole's Cam Schlittler, who recorded the 200th strikeout of his career pitching for the Yankees.
3: That's right there, strike three, the 200th strikeout for Cam Schlittler this year.
4: He knew it.
9: So the Red Sox and Yankees play two today, game one, 1:05, game two tonight at 7:15. Lexington resident Jyoti Rai is among the thousands missing in Nepal after devastating flash floods swept throughout the country. Rai was on a pilgrimage to Nepal with 35 others when the floods hit.
5: The group was staying at Hotel Kalish when the flash floods hit. The death toll is now more than 550 people. He says Jyoti spoke with her husband moments before the disaster from her hotel.
6: And then I think in the next 2-3 minutes, this devastation happened. You know, this flash flood. The entire hotel went into the river. There is no trace of human civilization over there. Her phone is at the same location from that very moment.
5: Jyoti's relatives from India are also joining in the search. Mamit says they have not reached anyone from the group since the tragedy.
6: None from those 36 people, none, not even those 6 or 7 guides they had, none. You know, they have never seen something like this.
5: Mamit says the two would talk every day. Now he's hoping for a miracle.
6: Tonight, U.S. time, it'll be 72 hours. We are now losing hope. I don't want to say 100% we have lost her. I'm leaving 0.01% to a miracle. 99.9% we have lost her, and it's unbearable.
9: It's WBZ TV's Paul Burton reporting. Rescue efforts enter a fourth day today. Rescue teams have been put on high alert regarding more flooding from a new lake caused by a dam burst in Tibet. The Commonwealth is looking to dismiss a lawsuit involving the development of a new courthouse in Springfield. A pair of developers who lost the bid for the project brought the case to court, alleging there had not been a fair selection process. They pointed to the state's Division of Capital Asset Management and Maintenance choosing development team Liberty Junction, whose principals include the interim executive director of the Massachusetts Convention Center Authority and the husband of Congresswoman Ayanna Pressley. A Superior Court judge on Tuesday denied an injunction to pause the project, finding that there was no legal or logical support for conflict of interest allegations. Attorney General Andrea Campbell has filed a motion to dismiss the case. 7:33, the jury in the Lindsay Clancy trial sent home for the weekend. That story coming up. Let's get to the highways first. Subaru Retailers of New England, all-wheel drive. Traffic on the threes. Hello, Struff.
10: Hello, Charlie. Something new to be careful of north of the city. Reports of a muffler or an exhaust system on the road, 495 north before River Street in Haverhill. But nothing in the way on routes 3 or 93 or 95. And west of the city on 495 north, there's a vehicle waiting for a tow truck before Route 117. All good on Route 2 and on 290 and on the Mass Pike west of the city, but heading in towards the downtown area, the future's so bright, gotta wear shades as the strong sun bounces off the Charles River, making it tough to see in spots of the Pike East, and the same for parts of Soldiers Field Road and Storrow Drive and Memorial Drive heading east. The expressway looks good, same for Route 3 in the Cape Cod area. South of the city, a disabled vehicle reported 95 north around Route 109 in Dedham, but nothing in the way on 24 or 95 heading to or from Rhode Island. David Struffolino, WBZ Traffic on the threes.
9: All right, thanks, Struff. Let's check the four-day WBZ AccuWeather forecast. LaTroy Thornton says we have a great day coming today with sun and clouds, a little breezy, high to the mid-70s. Clear, it's cool overnight tonight, 50s in the suburbs, 64 in Boston. Tomorrow it warms up, cloud, sun, high 85. And then for Monday, we go back into the mid-70s with clouds and sun. Tuesday, it's a cloudy day. Looks like maybe some afternoon thunderstorms could move through. We'll get to the low 70s right now. It's breezy. You got that wind out of the northwest gusting to 20 miles per hour. 64 degrees with clouds and sun at 7:35. No decision about Lindsay Clancy's responsibility for the killings of her three young children. Here's WBZ-TV's Christina Rex.
8: So I'm going to excuse everyone until Monday morning.
4: The jury has not reached a verdict in Lindsey Clancy's triple murder trial. They were sent home Friday afternoon after more than 10 hours total of deliberation so far.
7: Don't talk about this case. Don't talk about the deliberations. Don't listen to anything. Don't read anything.
4: The 12-person deliberating jury has to decide, was Clancy criminally responsible for strangling her three kids, or was she too mentally ill to understand what she was doing?
9: Deliberations will resume Monday in Plymouth Superior Court. Iran's leadership has solidified around hardline military generals and clerics as the war in the Middle East reaches the six-month mark. This, despite claims of a regime change by President Trump. The new head of Iran's Supreme National Security Council has threatened to halt oil exports if the Trump administration's efforts to punish Iran economically continues. Other recent top-level appointments appear aimed at internal cohesion and a tougher stance toward the United States. A missing trophy has resurfaced, and it's inspiring future pro women's hockey players in Kingston. Here's WBZ's Emma Friedman.
8: It's a full circle moment.
11: Growing up, Skylar Irving would lace up her skates here at the Bog Ice Arena in Kingston and dream big.
8: I was a little bit crazy that I was convinced I was going to win the Stanley Cup when I was younger, so there was absolutely nothing nobody could do to kind of tell me I was wrong or tell me that wasn't possible.
11: But now she's back, and this time as a professional ice hockey forward for the Montreal Victoire. And after a big win, the Walter Cup trophy is visiting her and her family here in Massachusetts and has even met the family dog.
8: Yellow Lab, about like 95 pounds. He was confused. He kept sniffing it and was like, what is this? This is new. This is not in my house before.
11: Kids got to come to the Bog and see the trophy and meet Skylar, who hopes for young girls just seeing it will inspire them.
8: I think it's sweet for them to be able to have this trophy to kind of look up to.
11: She's also thankful the trophy actually made it here after it was missing in action earlier this week.
8: I don't even know. It was just a crazy past week, but I'm glad everything worked out.
11: In Kingston, Emma Friedman, WBZ Boston's News Radio.
9: A Boston federal court judge makes another ruling against President Trump's executive order on mail-in voting.
12: U.S. District Court Judge Indira Talwani in Boston has again halted the president's executive order that seeks to limit mail-in ballots. It's a new 14-day hold after Massachusetts and other states filed new lawsuits arguing the plan unconstitutionally oversteps states' authority to regulate elections. It was just days ago Talwani lifted a block on the order after the Supreme Court ruled she acted prematurely. The High Court did not rule on the plan's legality, and now the matter could go back up to the Supreme Court. Under the executive order, the Postal Service says it won't deliver mail-in ballots unless states provide a list of voters who should receive them and format the envelopes in a certain way. There's growing confusion as time runs out. Madison Rogers, WBZ, Boston's News Radio.
9: 738, Business with Bloomberg.
13: With its own employees expressing concerns about data centers and their massive energy and water needs, excessive noise, and the impact on local communities, Microsoft is now trying to reassure those workers that its data centers and the ones it plans to build are having a positive impact on society. In his first major speech since becoming chairman of the Federal Reserve, Kevin Warsh in Jackson Hole, Wyoming today promised to bring inflation under control and get it to the central bank's longtime target of just 2%, saying, though, that policymakers have a lot of work to do. Now, that bolstered bets on Wall Street of an interest rate hike sometime later this year, and with that, stocks ended lower. The Dow today down 9, the S&P down 19, the NASDAQ took the worst of it, down 139 points, 0.5% lower, and oil just down slightly, $83.40 a barrel. And Apple TV hiking prices again by another $2 a month to $15. The annual plan goes from $99 to $119.
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22: Both teams combined for just 8 hits last night, 5 from the Red Sox, 3 from the Yankees in New York's 1-0 shutout win. Seydan Rafaela and William Abreu each had 2 hits for the Sox. Jamai Jones had the other. Yankees ace Cam Schlittler combined with 3 relievers for the shutout. Patrick Sandoval pitched well for the Red Sox, but Paul Goldschmidt's home run in the third did all the damage. Game 2 of the 4-game series today at 1:05. A judge is allowing a hearing to explore claims that a man wants to recant his allegations of sexual abuse years ago by Penn State assistant football coach Jerry Sandusky. Sandusky is now 82 years old, serving a decades-long prison sentence after he was convicted of 45 counts of sexual abuse involving multiple boys in 2012. Al Griffith, WBZ, Boston's News Radio.
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10: Charlie, good day, sunshine. 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Otherwise, a great ride up and down the expressway through Dorchester and in and out of the downtown area. 9 minutes between Braintree and Boston. And south of the city, a disabled vehicle reported on Route 24 North before Route 123 in Brockton. 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David Struffolino, WBZ Traffic on the Threes.
9: AccuWeather forecast, LaTroy Thornton tells us today, just great sunshine, clouds, a little breezy, high 75, clear tonight, chilly in the suburbs, down into the 50s, 64 in Boston. Tomorrow, nice day, a little bit warmer though, with sun and clouds, high 85. Monday, sun, clouds, back into the 70s, and then Tuesday, some clouds and maybe an afternoon thunderstorm, temperatures in the low 70s. Right now, get that wind out of the northwest, gusting to 20 miles per hour. Sun and clouds in Boston and 64 degrees.
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9: Good morning. I'm Charlie Bergeron. Here are the five things you need to know. It's 7:45. A Lexington woman among the thousands missing after catastrophic flash floods swept through Nepal. The jury in the Lindsay Clancy murder trial sent home for the weekend after deliberating all day yesterday. A Kingston daycare owner accused of abusing toddlers turns herself in. President Trump says the U.S. has reached a deal with Venezuela to control more than 65 billion barrels of oil reserves. Professional women golfers from all around the world in Massachusetts for the LPGA's FM Championship. And among them is a little girl with huge dreams. WBZ's Mike Macklin in Norton.
3: She's only 12 years old, but Skylar McInerney is already rubbing elbows with the world's top women professional golfers on the LPGA Tour. She played alongside Amy Yang in the Pro-Am at the FM Championship at TPC Boston and is keeping a close eye on world number one Nelly Korda.
5: I'm going to be walking in her group tomorrow, so that's going to be, like, really fun.
3: Skylar, a golf prodigy, the daughter of Eric McInerney, owner of McGolf Driving Range in Dedham.
6: She just qualified for the drive, pitch, and putt finals. 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
9: A local collegiate hockey alum gets quite the payday. Here's WBZ's Jared Brosnan.
21: Cale Makar has re-signed with the Colorado Avalanche on a record-breaking 8-year, $163 million deal. That equates to an average annual value of $20.4 million, the first NHL contract to surpass $20 million. Makar has had a stellar NHL career, and that's thanks in part to his time as a UMass Minuteman.
23: Makar, what time?
21: He won the Hobey Baker Award in 2019, which is given to the best player in college hockey. That next year, when he joined the Avalanche, he took home the Calder Trophy as Rookie of the Year. Since then, Makar's picked up two Norris Trophies as the best defenseman in hockey and the Conn Smythe when the Avalanche won the Stanley Cup in 2022. Jared Brosnan, WBZ, Boston's News Radio.
9: A New Hampshire man dies of his injuries after an unreported motorcycle crash. New Hampshire State Police say 58-year-old Charles McWilliams was found dead in a home in Warner yesterday morning. Investigators determined that Williams had been injured in a crash earlier in the day in nearby Salisbury, but didn't report the crash or get any medical help. Anyone with information about that crash asked to contact New Hampshire State Police. Three students injured a stabbing at a high school outside El Paso, Texas. The school placed on lockdown until the scene was secured. El Paso Sheriff Commander Jerome Washington says a 14-year-old suspect was arrested shortly after the attack.
24: The suspect was later located at the 1400 block of Ben Proctor and was taken into custody. There were three juveniles that were injured, and all are in stable condition. As a matter of fact, two have already been released from a hospital.
9: And the victims were taken to the hospital in stable condition. A former student at Tingsboro's Innovation Academy Charter School accuses a former English teacher of sexual misconduct. The Lowell Sun says the alleged victim, identified under the pseudonym Jane Jones, claims she was harassed, assaulted, and raped by Ryan Deary, who worked at the school between 2010 and 2017. Deary's lawyer says his client denies the allegations. The school tells the Lowell Sun it had no knowledge of the alleged abuse until the victim filed her civil complaint last month. And after learning of the allegations, the school began an investigation, which will continue in response to the lawsuit. More Confederate statues are coming down.
4: The Commonwealth of Virginia has begun the process of removing three Confederate statues in Richmond. The statues in Capitol Square have been up for more than 100 years. They're of General Thomas J. Stonewall Jackson, Governor William Extra Billy Smith, and Dr. Hunter Holmes McGuire. The Virginia legislature had voted to remove those statues during their 2026 session. Richmond was the Confederate capital during the Civil War. Mike Dubusky, ABC News.
9: Well, the Red Sox are in New York this weekend, but there's lots of action at Fenway. Here's WBZ's Drew Mulholland.
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8: For your winner, Terry Gigliotti.
7: Yeah, Haverhill's own Harry Gigliotti. He's the main event up against BKFC featherweight world champion King Kai Stewart of Montana. The pride of Peabody, Charles Boston Strong Rosa, is facing Sharon Spain. Charles Rosa just loves this stuff.
11: Yeah, I'm excited. The hard work has been put in. You know, 8 weeks of training camps, diet, discipline, hard work, and get the reward for it.
12: Your brother Lucas is undefeated in his own right here around the MMA circuit. He'll be in your brother's corner, right?
11: Yeah, it's very unique. Obviously, you're nervous because he's your brother, but, you know, you stay focused and, you know, it's always awesome because he always wins. So
12: awesome. Good luck. No better scene, right? Fenway Park?
11: Yeah, can't wait. Boston Strong, come through.
7: It is the bare knuckle debut for Charles Rosa, more known for his UFC fame. Charles Rosa fighting at Fenway Park tonight. BKFC 92 with his brother Lucas in his corner. Drew Mulholland, WBZ, Boston's News Radio.
9: 751, 64 degrees. Great day coming. The four-day forecast on the way with LaTroy Thornton. Check roads for you with David Struffolino next.
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9: 753, back to the roads. Subaru retailers of New England, all-wheel drive, traffic on the threes. Where to, Struff?
10: We'll take a look at the ride south of the city first, Charlie. It's a great ride on the expressway and on Route 3 all the way to Cape Cod for anyone who wants to soak up the sun there this weekend. 36 minutes from the expressway to the Sagamore Bridge on Route 3 south. Route 25 and the Bourne Bridge and Route 6 are all good to go as well. On Route 24 north, sounds like a minor single car crash to be careful of before Route 123 in Brockton, but no brake lights getting around it. And both 95 and 495 are in the clear end to end. North of the city, it's looking good on Route 1 and on Routes 3 and 93. And nothing in the way west of the city on Route 2 or on 290 or on the Mass Pike. 15 minutes between 95 and 495 on the Pike. David Struffolino, WBZ, traffic on the threes.
9: time now, the 4-day WBZ AccuWeather forecast with LaTroy Thornton.
8: Expect a more comfortable start to this weekend today with lower humidity, a good deal of sunshine, and a less warm day with a high of 75, followed by a clear sky much of the time tonight, a low of 64 for Boston, with many suburbs ending up in the 50s once again, followed by more warmth tomorrow, but not very much more humidity. Still feels comfortable overall with clouds and sun and a high of 85, leading into a less warm day once again on Monday with sun, a few clouds around, and a high of 76. Then a mostly cloudy Tuesday may bring a thunderstorm into the area, high 72. I'm AccuWeather meteorologist LaTroy Thornton, WBZ, Boston's News Radio.
9: Pretty breezy start to this Saturday morning. Get the wind out of the northwest, 12 miles per hour, gusting to 20. Right now, clouds and sun and 64 degrees in Boston at 7:55.
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1: 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I'm Jordan Rich. Classical music alive and well on the North Shore as Cape Ann Symphony celebrates its 75th anniversary. And joining me from the Cape Ann Symphony is my good friend Heidi Dallin with a look at what's ahead. Heidi?
2: 75 years of symphonic music on Cape Ann. 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If you think 75 years ago, the head of our local hardware store, who's wife played violin. Thank God that his wife played violin. He loved classical music because now we have the Cape Ann Symphony because of that wonderful couple. We have our amazing music director and conductor, Yoichi Yutagawa, who has been with us for 20 years. He celebrated an amazing anniversary last year, and this year he's leading us through the 75th anniversary. Amazing concerts opening with an all-French Masterworks program on September 27th, and then our annual Holiday Pops. We do three concerts, two in Manchester and one in Ipswich, and they always sell out. And then in March, we have an all-American celebration. Copland, Gershwin, and world-famous pianist, who we're very lucky, and Michael Lewin, well, he will be playing Rhapsody in Blue.
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9: Red Sox and Yankees began a big four-game series last night in the Bronx. 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
9: Sunshine, a few clouds, and 64 degrees in Boston at 8 o'clock. Good morning. I'm Charlie Bergeron. Here's what's going on. Oh, my goodness. It's the final weekend of August. And it's shaping up to be a pretty good weekend to be outdoors.
8: I expect a great start to the weekend today with less warmth, less humidity, and more sun, although there will be some clouds around at times.
9: That's AccuWeather's LaTroy Thornton. Can you believe next weekend is Labor Day weekend? Full forecast covering the next 4 days on the way. So, last night in the Bronx, the Yankees' Paul Goldschmidt homered in the third inning off Sox starter Patrick Sandoval. That was it. Yankees won, Red Sox nothing, just 5 hits for the Red Sox. Sox had some chances, couldn't cash in late, so the Red Sox now 3 back of New York for the top spot in the wild card. They'll play 2 today, game 1, 105, game 2, 7:15, and as WBZ Drew Mulholland tells us, that feels about right this time of year.
21: Red Sox and Yankees both chasing the Rays, but the Sox are trying to catch New York first. And just to be in this position feels great for Red Sox fans. It has been magic since right around the All-Star break.
5: Here he comes home! He is going to score! All the way down to third, Siegler! He dives in with a triple!
21: Dave O'Brien and the Nesson crew have been loving life. What a fun ride it's been. And it wasn't feeling great just a few months ago. We can all agree on that. Sox are back at Fenway for a quick 3-game set with Seattle Monday, and then they bounce right back on the road to Baltimore. Baseball games with a whole lot of meaning this time of year. We love it. Drew Mulholland, WBZ, Boston's News Radio.
9: Governor Maura Healey announcing $17.9 million in grants will be distributed to 31 cities, towns, and community organizations. The grants will be distributed over a 3 to 5 year period. This funding will support access to healthy food and housing, behavioral health, healthy aging, and other factors. The funds are a collaboration between the Massachusetts Department of Public Health, the Executive Office of Aging and Independence, and Health Resources in Action Incorporated. How about baseball? At a football stadium, mixed with backflips and breakdancing and just a lot of fun. The Savannah Bananas faced the Loco Beach Coconuts last night at Gillette Stadium. WBZ's Suzanne Sausville spoke with fans before the game.
6: The Banana Band marched through the fans, the lead banana wearing an I Love Drake May shirt. Followed by the players from both teams giving kids high fives. For a lot of these folks, it's their first time seeing the Banana League in person, like 11-year-old Grant from Norwell.
17: There's different rules, like no bunting, which is like really boring because bunting, yeah, it's not really cool bunting. There's also like a bunch of skills and trick plays, which makes this really fun to watch.
6: And it's not just for kids. Mike and Darlene came from Smithfield, Rhode Island.
18: There's the two of us. It's kind of
6: for kids, right? It's kind of like adults going to...
18: Well, we're 77, but that's only a number, right?
6: In Foxborough, Suzanne Sausville, WBZ, Boston's News Radio.
9: 803, allegations of child abuse on the South Shore. We'll get to that story in just a couple minutes. But first, let's get to the roads. It's the Subaru Retailers of New England all-wheel drive traffic on the threes. Hello, David.
10: Hello, Charlie. Looking at the downtown area, we see a magnificent ride on the lower deck of 93 and on the Zakin Bridge and on the Tobin Bridge and through the tunnels to and from Logan Airport and those big old jet airliners. It's a great ride on the expressway and on Route 3 and at the Cape Cod bridges. On Route 24 North, no hassles getting by a minor single car crash before Route 123 in Brockton. West of the city on Route 146 North, reports of a disabled vehicle to be careful of in the left lane after exit 13, but nothing in the way on Route 84 or on the Mass Pike or 290 or on Route 2, and both 95 and 495 in great shape end to end. North of the city, Routes 3 and 93 look good to and from New Hampshire, and a great ride up and down Route 1. David Struffolino, WBZ traffic on the threes.
9: Right, thank you, Struff. Let's check the four-day WBZ AccuWeather forecast. And LaTroy Thornton tells us today, just great. Sunshine, clouds, high 75. Clears out tonight. Pretty chilly in the suburbs in the 50s, 64 for a low in Boston. Warms back up tomorrow with clouds and sun, high 85. Monday, sun, cloud, 75 again. And then Tuesday, little cooler, low 70s, maybe a late day afternoon thunderstorm. Right now, 64 degrees and breezy here in Boston at 8:04. Serious allegations of child abuse at a home daycare in Kingston. Here's WBZ's Jared Brosnan.
21: 51-year-old Karen Resendez is facing accusations of assault and battery on young children between 1 and 4 years old. Resendez owned and operated Onana's Daycare out of her Kingston home, which has since lost its license with the state. In a statement, police accuse her of shoving a child to the ground, locking a child in the attic, striking a child with kitchen accessories, and more. Authorities initially asked for the public's help after Resendez failed to return calls.

0: Nation in upstate New York, criticizing President Trump's decision to rename Lake Ontario to Lake America. Jay Conrad Seneca called for Trump's order to be rescinded and for the name of Lake Ontario to remain.
1: He has to be better than that. He has to be at a higher level. He has to be able to do what a president's supposed to do and utilize diplomacy in these times to try to get to the table and to hammer out agreements if that's what they're looking for.
0: The executive order was signed as the Trump administration engages in an escalating trade war with Canada. The change is scheduled to be made in about a month. Tragedy at a park in Acton. Details now with WBZ's Madison Rogers.
2: Acton police say a toddler has died and his grandmother is in critical condition after falling into a local pond. Authorities say it happened around 1:30 Friday afternoon at Nara Park. Emergency crews rushed to the scene after the toddler's siblings, a 4-year-old and a 6-year-old, flagged down bystanders. The woman and the 1-year-old, who was about to turn 2, were in a non-swimming area of the pond with slippery rocks. Middlesex County District Attorney Marion Ryan says it's too soon to say for certain, but it appears the toddler accidentally fell in the water and the grandmother went in after him. The infant was airlifted to a hospital, but again, didn't make it. The DA asking people to save a thought for the unspeakable loss and the trauma suffered by the siblings. Madison Rogers, WBZ, Boston's News Radio.
0: 807. Mega Millions numbers from last night. Nobody hit the jackpot. Numbers were 8, 17, 29, 42, 55. The Mega Ball was 2. So the next jackpot will be on Tuesday, and the estimated jackpot, $160 million. At 8:08, it's on to business now with Bloomberg.
3: The percentage of Americans who drink alcohol is now the lowest since 1939, according to a new Gallup report. A lot of younger Americans, members of Gen Z, say they don't drink because of their health, or it costs too much, or they just don't like its impact. So how are winemakers, beer brewers, and distillers handling all this?
4: Every single person who's in the liquor business is trying to figure out how to combat this decrease in drinking.
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6: A tough loss for the Red Sox last night as they were starting a four-game series against the Yankees in the Bronx. Final score 1-0. Cam Schlittler and three relievers combining to keep the Sox off the scoreboard. Just five hits last night for the Sox. Yankees only had three hits against Sox starter Patrick Sandoval, who pitched well, going 5 1/3. New York and Boston back at it this afternoon in New York at 1:05. It's a record-breaking payday for an NHL star with local ties. Defenseman Cale Makar and the Colorado Avalanche have agreed to a $163.2 million 8-year extension that will make him the highest-paid player in league history. The 27-year-old played his college hockey at UMass Amherst. He becomes the first NHL player to break that $20 million a year threshold. Al Griffith, WBZ, Boston's News Radio.
7: It is 8:13. Let's check the highways. We do it every 10 minutes. The Subaru Retailers of New England, all-wheel drive, traffic on the threes. Where to, David?
8: 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Get in the zone. We have light traffic and a speed limit ride on the Mass Pike and on Route 84 and on 290. Route 146 northbound has a report of a disabled vehicle to be careful of in the left lane after exit 13. Nothing happening end-to-end on 95 or on 495. South of the city, it's okay getting past a minor single-car crash on Route 24 north before Route 123 in Brockton. Right on time on Route 3 and on the expressway, and all good north of the city on Route 3. That's less than 20 minutes between Burlington and Nashua. 93 and Route 1 are good to go as well, and all good around downtown. 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David Struffolino, WBZ Traffic on the threes.
7: Thank you. Weather forecast. LaTroy Thornton tells us today should be just great with sunshine and clouds and a high 75. Clear tonight, chilly. 50s in many of the suburbs, 64 in Boston. And then tomorrow, a much warmer day with clouds and sun, high 85. Clouds and sun, it's cooler again on Monday, mid-70s, and then Tuesday, clouds, and maybe an afternoon thunderstorm moves through with temperatures staying in the low 70s. It's breezy right now in Boston. Winds out of the northwest gusting to 15 to 20 miles per hour. Sun and clouds here in the city and 66 degrees.
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7: Good morning. I'm Charlie Bergeron. Here are the five things you need to know at 8:15. No verdict in the Lindsay Clancy murder trial. The jury begins a third day of deliberations Monday. 43-year-old Flavio Alcantara Diaz of Framingham held without bail, facing charges in the strangulation death of 33-year-old Brianna Conley, a Lexington woman among those missing following the massive flash floods in Nepal. President Trump says the United States has reached a deal with Venezuela to control over 65 billion barrels of oil reserves. Ah, the new school year is here, and a report out of Yale has a message for parents about teens and caffeine. I'll bet they do. Here's WBZ's Sherry Small with details.
9: Hello,
7: Sherry.
9: Good morning. Hello, with a coffee cup in my hand. All right. Exactly. We can relate to this.
7: Yes, we can.
9: Wired and Tired, that is the title of this Yale report, looking at just how much caffeine teenagers are consuming in energy drinks, coffee, and other caffeinated drinks. Nearly one in four teenagers consumes caffeine most or all days of the week. Now, there's an important vicious cycle that's probably familiar to us adults. A tired teen uses caffeine to stay awake. Caffeine interferes with sleep. The teen becomes more tired and then uses more caffeine. The problem is caffeine can cause insomnia, restlessness, anxiety, increased heart rate, palpitations, elevated blood pressure, and digestive problems. Yale's Jennifer Jeune Park says that the general guideline is no caffeine under the age of 18, and specifically says those very popular energy drinks should be avoided before adulthood. Now, the American Academy of Pediatrics recommends that adolescents limit caffeine to 100 milligrams a day, but some of those energy drinks, they can contain 2 to 300 milligrams of caffeine in a single can, and some kids drink more than one of those
7: sure
9: in
7: do.
9: A day.
7: Are you a person who can drink coffee all day and then sleep at night?
9: No.
7: I knew the answer, but
9: I have to cut that off by noon.
7: I'm the same way. If I have a cup of coffee today at 3 o'clock, I might as well just stay up all night.
9: Right.
7: It's crazy how that can affect people. But it's such a true story, though. And you mentioned the vicious cycle. You're tired, you drink caffeine, then you can't sleep at night.
9: Yeah. And most people know that the limit for adults is 400 milligrams a day. That does not apply to teens, like we said here. 100 milligrams a day should be the most. And then the Yale is saying no caffeine under 18.
7: Okay. Thank you, Sherry. It is 8:17. Rhinoceros is now showing at the American Repertory Theater in Cambridge, and it's got great cast. Here's WBZ TV's David Wade.
10: Rhinoceros has stayed with ART artistic director Diane Paulus since she first read the piece in her high school French class. Then John Turturro reached out, saying he was thinking about doing the play.
11: It took me all of 1 second to say, yeah, let's get together and start talking about this.
10: Working in partnership with the estate of playwright Eugene Ionesco, they created this new adaptation.
11: This play is like a door that opens and makes us laugh and recognize and see the condition we're living in with fresh eyes, through the comedy, through the absurdism.
10: Actors Clay Singer and Alex Ross are thrilled to be working alongside Turturro, Oscar nominee Paul Giamatti, and Emmy winner Tatiana Maslany.
12: Every day is an opportunity to learn from them. Yeah. And they're constantly learning too, which also is like a really cool thing to see, because they're attacking it with just as much energy and there's no jadedness. It's just they are truly just trying to create.
13: They're just having the best time.
12: They're having so much
13: fun. Like, it's to watch them have fun is like the coolest thing in the world.
10: Rhinoceros marks a return to ART for Singer and Ross, who played Tybalt and Mercutio in the 2024 production of Romeo and Juliet.
7: And the play runs through Sunday, September 27th. The U.S.-Israel conflict with Iran shows no signs of letting up as the hostility moves into a seventh month. President Trump claims the war has devastated Iran's leadership, military, and economy, but this week his administration has shifted its focus to increasing economic pressure rather than military action. The president says he's not in a hurry to bring Iran back to negotiations. However, mediators in Qatar and Pakistan continue to seek diplomatic solutions. The operator of a teleprompter for President Trump is being ordered to pay a large fine for using his knowledge of the president's speeches to make profitable bets on Kalshi.
14: On Friday, the Commodity Futures Trading Commission announced Gabriel Perez must pay the more than $107,000 in profits he made by placing prediction market bets, along with a civil penalty of $65,000. The agency says Perez used material, non-public information to make trades on Kalshi. Perez had served as Trump's teleprompter operator since 2016. The White House put him on leave in July. I'm Scott Carr.
7: A crash involving two trucks and an SUV closed the northbound lanes of Route 295 in North Attleboro yesterday afternoon between 3 and 6:45 p.m. One of the two tractor trailers ended up on its side, spilling sand and fluid. The driver of the overturned truck and the woman driving that SUV hospitalized, but with non life-threatening injuries. The patron saints of lost souls and of the blind celebrated this weekend in Boston's North End.
15: The Italian community is honoring St. Anthony and St. Lucy this weekend with parades, religious services, live singers, and of course, great food.
16: Getting some meatballs and the fried ravioli, those are my favorites, and some cannolis too.
15: Grace lives in the North End and loves the excitement of St. Anthony's feast. Annette, another local, hopes that those who do come leave with more than just a doggy bag.
17: Would hope they take away the traditions that we have, but I'm sure it's just for the food.
18: Well, maybe they learn a thing or two also.
17: I hope so. It's ingrained in us.
15: Around 6 o'clock tonight, members of St. Anthony's and St. Lucy's societies will get together for a march and a special ceremony marking the launch of St. Anthony's Feast. In the North End, James Rojas, WBZ, Boston's News Radio.
7: 821, 66 degrees, cloud, sun, breezy. In Boston, AccuWeather forecast on the way with LaTroy Thornton. Traffic with David Struffolino next.
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7: 823, back to the roads, and the Subaru Retailers of New England all-wheel drive traffic on the threes. Morning, David.
23: Morning, Charlie. Still a good time to make the escape to the dunes of the Cape. Well, traffic is light on Route 3 South through Rockland and Pembroke and Plymouth, and Route 6 East looks great from the Sagamore Bridge through Barnstable and Dennis. Route 25 East is clear onto the Bourne Bridge. 25 West has a disabled vehicle to be careful of before the Bourndale Road overpass. 24 and 95 and the lower end of 93 in the expressway all look good. 9 or 10 minutes either way on the expressway between Braintree and Boston. The downtown area looks good and no hassles to the north heading to New Hampshire on routes 3 or 93 or 95. And everything's in great shape west of the city. On the T, Franklin train 5721 is 15 to 25 minutes behind schedule departing South Station. David Struffolino, WBZ Traffic on the Threes.
7: 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Let's check the four-day WBZ AccuWeather forecast with LaTroy Thornton.
24: Expect a great start to the weekend today with less warmth, less humidity, and more sun, although there will be some clouds around at times with a high of 75, leading into a mainly clear night tonight. A low of 64 in Boston gives way to 50s for some of the suburbs once again, with clouds and sun in store for tomorrow. The warmth builds back, but not the humidity. After a high of 85, there may be an evening shower for some. Some, mainly south of Boston, but Monday looks dry and less warm once again with sun, high 76, with a spotty thunderstorm around Tuesday, high 72. I'm AccuWeather meteorologist LaTroy Thornton, WBZ, Boston's News Radio.
7: 66 degrees in Boston at 825.
0: Hi there, Jordan Rich with another edition of Connoisseur's Corner for you. For fans of breakfast sandwiches in the Boston area, no one does it better than Mike and Patty's with several locations. The original Mike and Patty's in Bay Village began in 2008, and since then, under new owners, they have really taken off with a bunch of locations, including the airport. Owner Mike Gervich talks about the attention to breakfast and lunch.
1: The breakfast day part as a high-level concept in food, especially in the United States, is huge, but I also think it's still to this day underserved. Our niche is breakfast sandwiches. We do serve lunch sandwiches, and I think we double down on like kind of like the breakfast, lunch, and coffee. That's kind of our main tagline. There's something to be said for a sandwich, something earlier in the day. I think people really don't have a lot of options for a true differentiated high quality breakfast and breakfast sandwiches. I think we've done a great job of doing that. We can continue to even do it better and better. That's my goal. I want to keep improving.
0: Mike, I know you and your team are really proud of the success you've had.
1: I think I always knew that the brand had legs and had these idealistic goals, and I still do. It's awesome that we're at where we're at. I just think there's so much room for growth and so much more coming. I do have to pinch myself sometimes. I think the airport location was, for me, like mom, I made it. You know, that was really, I had to really pinch myself. We finally got in the airport. It took us years. I'm very happy and very excited for the success.
0: Thank you, Mike Gervich of Mike and Patty's, with seven locations, including Logan Airport. For more, go to mikeandpatties.com. Connoisseur's Corner, WBEZ, Boston's News Radio.
7: The Boston Police Department launching a drone as first responder pilot program beginning this weekend. A team of Federal Aviation Administration certified pilots who are members of the department will operate drones and launch sites across Boston. The system enables a drone to launch within seconds of a 911 call or a shot spotter activation and arrive at a scene a lot quicker than ground units navigating traffic. And in deference to privacy concerns, cameras only tilt down once the drone arrives at an emergency location. Well, old-time phone boxes popping up throughout Somerville. 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
2: Walking through the streets of Somerville, you may notice what looks like a painted mailbox attached to a street sign. But Somerville Museum Executive Director Stephanie Marlin Curiel tells me it's actually a replica of the first telephone.
3: Somerville was the home of the very first residential phone call in the entire world.
2: And with America celebrating 250 years, they wanted to honor that history with their Let Freedom Ring project, a tribute to the first residential phone call made to a home in East Somerville in 1877. Marlin Curiel says they wanted to follow the 250 theme, but also highlight little-known parts of the city's history.
3: We commissioned 12 different artists to design them to reflect different aspects of Somerville history that people may not really know, and specifically people in places where people fought for different types of rights and freedoms.
2: From Somerville, Kyle Bray, WBZ, Boston's News Radio.
7: It is 8:28. Jurors in the Lindsay Clancy murder trial will begin a third day of deliberations on Monday. That story next in the news at 8:30.
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7: Sunshine and clouds and 66 degrees in Boston at 8:30. Good morning. I'm Charlie Bergeron. Here's what's going on. So today, dry, cooler.
24: Today brings sunshine and some clouds, less warmth and less humidity. That means a nice day to kick off the weekend.
7: Should be very nice, and it will warm up again tomorrow. AccuWeather is LaTroy Thornton and the four-day forecast on the way. Red Sox opened a four-game series in New York last night, losing to the Yankees 1-0. Walpole's Cam Schlittler and three relievers combined to shut the Sox out, allowed just five hits. Sox had some chances late in the game to tie it up, couldn't do it. The Yankee run came in the third on a Paul Goldschmidt home run off Patrick Sandoval. Red Sox and Yanks played two today. Game one, 105. Game two, 7:15. Deliberations done for the week in Plymouth Superior Court in the Lindsay Clancy murder trial.
25: The first full day of deliberations comes to an end with no verdict in the Lindsay Clancy murder trial.
12: What I'm going to do, it's been a long day for everybody, so I'm going to excuse everyone until Monday morning, 9 o'clock. To resume deliberations.
25: During deliberations, the jury of nine women and three men asked the judge to see a bloody knife that Clancy used to try and kill herself, along with bags filled with empty pill bottles. While walking into court, her attorney, Kevin Reddington, said his client is nervous for the verdict.
13: He's nervous, like I said before. He's very just sad, scared.
25: The question here for the jury is not whether or not Clancy killed her three kids, it's whether she was criminally responsible at the time. The jury can find her guilty of first degree or second degree murder, manslaughter, not guilty, or not guilty by lack of criminal responsibility. Brooke McCarthy, WBZ, Boston's News Radio.
7: A 43-year-old man from Framingham arraigned yesterday, ordered held without bail, allegedly admitting to strangling a 33-year-old woman to death. Prosecutors say Flavio Alcantara Diaz called 911 Thursday afternoon stating that he had suffocated Brianna Conley to death at a home on Waverly Street in Framingham. Alcantara Diaz is charged for now with assault and battery, causing serious bodily injury. Prosecutors say they expect the charges to be upgraded once they receive results of an autopsy on the victim. A Lexington woman among those missing following massive flash floods in Nepal. WBZ TV's Paul Burton spoke to family and friends praying for her safe return.
14: It is devastating. Like, you talk to someone 5 minutes before and then, you know, that person is not there.
16: As the Nepal flood rescue efforts intensify, the impact of the devastating and catastrophic flash floods and landslides hits home here in Lexington.
14: I cannot imagine a life without her.
16: Manmeet Sangmeet says his best friend of 15 years, Jyoti Rai of Lexington, is among the thousands still missing in the natural disaster. Manmeet says he's watching her two children in Lexington as Jyoti's husband, Sanjeev Rai, searches frantically for his wife in Nepal. The two have been married for 25 years and have a 22-year-old daughter and a 15-year-old son.
14: He is right now in Kathmandu. He is also, like, overwhelmed with what's happening there. He's broken down, but I am going to hold him strong.
7: Officials say nearly 600 have already died from the flooding. As many as 2,500 are still missing. 8:33, the U.S. makes a deal with Venezuela. We might see gas prices come down as a result of that deal. We'll tell you about it in just a couple minutes. 8:33, into the roadways and the Subaru retailers of New England. All-wheel drive, traffic on the threes. Where are we headed, Struff?
17: Well, Charlie, we'll begin around the downtown area. It's a beautiful morning here. We have light traffic all around the city on the lower deck of 93 and the Tobin Bridge and through the tunnels to and from Logan Airport. And no hassles heading to New Hampshire on routes 3 or 93. And on 495, it's okay between Andover and Amesbury. And route 1 looks great to and from the Tobin Bridge. The expressway is just 9 or 10 minutes either way between Boston and Braintree, and Route 3 looks great along the south shore heading to Cape Cod. Route 25 east is clear to the Bourne Bridge. On 25 west, a disabled vehicle to be careful of, not causing causing any delays, but still something to look out for. It's 25 west before the Bourndale Road overpass. 24 and 95 look good heading to and from Rhode Island. Lower end of 495 is a nice and easy ride, and all good west of the city on the Mass Pike and 290 and on 495 and on Route 2. The T has delays between 15 and 25 minutes on Franklin train 5721 and Worcester train 5520. David Struffolino, WBZ traffic on the threes.
0: Thank you, Struff. Let's check the four-day WBZ AccuWeather forecast. LaTroy Thornton says today looks just great with sun and clouds, a little breezy, and a high to about 75. Clear, chilly overnight tonight, especially in the suburbs where it drops into the 50s. About 64 for low in Boston. Tomorrow, warms right up again. Clouds, sun, high 85. Monday, sun, clouds, again cooler, mid-70s. Tuesday, clouds, and maybe an afternoon thunderstorm passes through. Temps in the low 70s on Tuesday. So right now, those winds out of the northwest gusting to 15 to 20 miles per hour. 66 degrees, clouds and sun here in the city at 8:35. Lots of people in the Bay State are voting early for the upcoming primary. 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
1: Roughly 500,000 Mass residents have already cast their ballots in the state's primaries. The overwhelming majority coming from those voting by mail, with over 431,000 ballots returned so far. And a reminder from Secretary Bill Galvin, if you haven't already put those ballots in the mail, they likely won't get to your city or town hall by Tuesday's 8 p.m. deadline. So you're better off going to a ballot drop box or early voting location if you can't make it to the polls on Tuesday. Through Friday afternoon, over 83% of the votes were on the Democratic Party. Jared Brosnan, WBZ, Boston's News Radio.
0: President Trump says the U.S. has reached a deal with Venezuela to control over 65 billion barrels of oil reserves. The president says the deal more than doubles American oil reserves, increases the country's oil supply, and will lower gas prices. The announcement comes amid high gas prices caused by the war with Iran, which just passed the six-month mark. It also comes several months after the U.S. military captured then-Venezuelan President Nicolas Maduro and his wife and charged them with narco-terrorism and drug trafficking. The world's best professional women golfers are in Norton this week at the LPGA's FM Championship. WBZ's Mike Macklin says for one competitor, it's the final tournament of what has been a spectacular career.
4: Like, these are the moments, like, I'm going to miss hitting good golf shots, being kind of in that flow. But I'm really proud of myself today.
10: Anna Nordqvist reflecting on her second round play in the FM Championship. The 38-year-old Swede announcing on Wednesday that this tournament would be her last.
4: Really well. I mean, I couldn't really sleep last night. I think I woke up at 2, and it was just like a lot of emotions, you know. I guess I've always, you know, want to finish on a high.
10: That high could come when Anna, a 9-time Solheim Cup player, captains Team Europe in this year's Solheim Cup matches in the Netherlands. But first, Anna hopes for a strong finish at TPC Boston.
4: I think emotionally, probably had like a little bit of adrenaline out there today. I'm going to try to make the best out of this weekend.
10: At TPC Boston, Mike Macklin, WBZ, Boston's News Radio.
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15: Fear surrounding AI and what it will do to us economically is real and justified. Torsten Slok, chief economist at Apollo Global Management, has been tracking it.
18: There's a lot of worries about that when AI comes along, a lot of workers are going to lose their jobs. What we found was that that effect is not quite here yet.
15: But one effect of AI in the workplace is here.
18: We categorized the employment and wage numbers into occupations.
15: Slok and his team at Apollo found that despite some high-profile announcements from tech companies cutting jobs and replacing them with AI, the overall job market drag, at least so far, is not on payrolls, but paychecks.
18: Those occupations that are highly exposed to AI, they are seeing weaker wage growth.
15: The analysis shows wages rising nearly 7% more slowly for workers at jobs with high exposure to potential replacement by AI versus those with low. As for whether at some point it will begin impacting payrolls also,
18: we just don't know.
15: Meaning that the fear remains justified. Andrew O'Day, Bloomberg Business on WBZ, Boston's News Radio.
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27: The Red Sox start a 4-game set against the Yankees last night with a disappointing loss, getting shut out by starter Cam Schlittler, followed by Brent Hedrick, Paul Blackburn, and David Bednar. 1-0 the final. 3 Red Sox players responsible for all of their 5 hits. Sadon Rafaela and Willy Robreo had 2 each, Jamai Jones the other. Yankees only had 3 hits, but they get the 1 run they needed on Paul Goldschmidt's home run in the 3rd. Same 2 teams today at 105. The Patriots need to make 37 total cuts between now and Sunday evening to trim their roster down from 90 to 53. The Patriots have played 3 preseason games, and head coach Mike Vrabel has been critical of the team's lack of depth. In fact, he didn't play any of his key starters in the preseason so as not to risk any injury. Teams have until 6 p.m. Sunday to finalize their 53-man rosters. Al Griffith, WBZ, Boston's News Radio.
7: 8:43, back to the highways. Subaru, Retailers of New England, all-wheel drive, traffic on the 3s. Where to, Strupp?
17: 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No hassles heading to New Hampshire on Routes 3 or 93 or 95. And it's a great ride on Route 1 heading north through the Saugus and Linfield area, heading through Peabody and on the way through Topsfield. No troubles on 495 top to bottom and all good west of the city on Route 2 and on 290 and on the Mass Pike. That's less than 15 minutes either way between 95 and 495. South of the city, 2495 Route 3, the expressway all in great shape. The T has delays between 15 and 25 minutes on a Frank Rockland and on a Worcester train. 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David Struffolino, WBZ Traffic on the Threes.
0: Thank you, weather forecast. LaTroy Thornton tells us we'll have some sunshine, some clouds. It's a little breezy today. Temperatures will top off in the mid-70s. Clear tonight, a little cooler than it's been. 50s in the suburbs overnight tonight, about 64 for a low in Boston. And then right back up to 85 tomorrow with sun and clouds. Monday, sun and clouds. It cools off again, mid-70s. And then Tuesday, maybe a passing thunderstorm. Temperatures in the low 70s. Right now, sunshine in Boston with some clouds and 66 degrees.
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0: Good morning. I'm Charlie Bergeron, and here are the five things you need to know. At 8:45, no verdict in the Lindsay Clancy murder trial after jurors deliberated throughout the day. Yesterday, they'll be back in court on Monday. A Framingham man held without bail after allegedly admitting to strangling a woman to death at his home. The reported death toll in the Nepal flooding is now over 600. As many as 3,000 are still missing. President Trump says the U.S. has reached a deal to control over 65 billion barrels of Venezuela's oil reserves. Well, at Fenway Park tonight, it's not baseball, it's bare-knuckle fighting. Here's WBZ's Drew Mulholland.
1: This should be fun. The main event puts BKFC featherweight world champion King Kai Stewart of Montana up against Haverhill's own Harry the Hitman Gigliotti. And there's a lot of local flavor on this card overall.
6: Wobbly legs. Oh, and there's a heavy shot from Rosa.
1: Yeah, the pride of Peabody, Charles Rosa, facing Chiron Spain. It is the bare-knuckle debut for Charles Rosa of UFC fame. And he tells me he's ready.
8: Knock him out, get that win under the bright lights, Fenway.
1: Bare-knuckle fighting's a little bit new for you. What are the differences between that and MMA?
8: I mean, it's a fight. I'm a combat sports athlete. I've done kickboxing world champion, mixed martial arts world champion. And now I get a chance to be, you know, boxing and get that big win at Fenway Park.
1: Your brother Lucas is undefeated in his own right here around the MMA circuit. 9-0, I believe it is. You'll be in your brother's corner, right?
8: Yeah, I'll be in his corner. It's just such a legendary thing to be able to, you know, we grew up in Boston and New England, and to be able to have him fight at Fenway Park, it's a legendary thing.
1: Love those guys. Going to be a fun night, Charles and Lucas Rosa. Charles in the bright lights tonight at Fenway Park. Bare knuckle fighting. BKFC 92 at Fenway. Drew Mulholland, WBZ, Boston's News Radio.
0: Well, I hope you get a chance to see the video of this story. A father from Wisconsin cited for running onto the field at a child's football game, tripping a fourth grader running to the end zone. ABC's Morgan Norwood.
9: The 41-year-old dad from the opposing team tripping the boy as he races towards a touchdown, sending both of them tumbling to the ground. Parents stunned.
11: He looked like he ran full force and just stuck his leg out.
9: The player's coach furious.
12: The way he kicked my little guy, his leg could have broke, shin could have broke.
9: Police say that Wisconsin parent admitted that he was wrong. He was cited for disorderly conduct and banned from attending any more games.
0: He admitted he was wrong. Oh, good. Earlier this year, a Florida mother was arrested after allegedly kicking a 13-year-old player at a youth football game. 848. Nashville International Airport may soon be renamed.
13: Tennessee Governor Bill Lee and Nashville International Airport are proposing to rename the airport in honor of Dolly Parton, celebrating her lasting impact on Tennessee and people around the world. Dolly's team has expressed appreciation for the support and say they are open to continuing discussions about the proposal. The honor would recognize her extraordinary music career, philanthropy, and commitment to helping others, including the nearly 200 million books provided through her Imagination Library. The Metro Nashville Airport Authority is expected to consider the proposal at a September 17th meeting. I'm Brady Hopkins.
0: A former student at Tingsboro's Innovation Academy Charter School accusing a former English teacher of sexual misconduct. The Lowell Sun says the alleged victim, identified under the pseudonym Jane Jones, claims she was sexually harassed, assaulted, and raped by Ryan Deary, who worked at the school between 2010 and 2017. Deary's lawyer says his client denies the allegations. The school tells the Lowell Sun it had no knowledge of the alleged abuse until the victim filed her civil complaint last month
7: And after learning of the allegations, the school began its own investigation, which will continue in response to the lawsuit. Walmart is paying $50 million to settle federal claims that it filled fake painkiller prescriptions written by corrupt doctors.
4: The Department of Justice announced the agreement Friday, claiming Bentonville-based Walmart let dangerous drug orders slip through store counters for years. Federal prosecutors say local pharmacists raised red flags about suspicious prescribers running pill mills, but company managers failed to step in and cut off the supply. Under the deal, Walmart will have to put strict new checks on pharmacy counters across the state and the country. Though as part of the $50 million settlement, Walmart admits no wrongdoing. I'm Scott Carr.
7: Well, there is yet more movement on mail-in voting in Boston federal court as the midterms get closer. Here's WBZ's Madison Rogers.
10: U.S. District Court Judge Indira Talwani in Boston has again halted the president's executive order that seeks to limit mail-in ballots. It's a new 14-day hold after Massachusetts and other states filed new lawsuits arguing the plan unconstitutionally oversteps states' authority to regulate elections. It was just days ago Talwani lifted a block on the order after the Supreme Court ruled she acted prematurely. The High Court did not rule on the plan's legality, and now the matter could go back up to the Supreme Court. Under the executive order, the Postal Service says it won't deliver mail-in ballots unless states provide a list of voters who should receive them and format the envelopes in a certain way. There's growing confusion as time runs out. Madison Rogers, WBZ, Boston's News Radio.
7: It is 8:51, 66 degrees breezy in Boston this morning. Get the wind out of the northwest. About 10 to 12 miles per hour, gusting to 20. We have the AccuWeather forecast covering the next 4 days with LaTroy Thornton on the way. How are the roads? We'll check in with traffic and David Streffolino next.
26: 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Get the most accurate weather updated every 10 minutes. Traffic and weather together on the threes. 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
3: 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Subaru Retailers of New England, all-wheel drive traffic on the threes. Hello, David.
4: Hello, Charlie. At times we're seeing just a little bit of company in the left lane at the end of the lever connector down ramp, making the final approach on Estoro Drive. Perhaps folks heading out to enjoy a Saturday in the park in Boston. Looks good on the lower deck of 93 as well as on 93 north from Somerville heading up into southern New Hampshire. That's less than a 25-minute ride. Routes 1 and 128 and 95, Route 3 and Route 495 are all clear to the north. And west of the city, it's light traffic on Route 2 and on 290 and on the Mass Pike and Route 84. South of the city, it's a peaceful, easy feeling on the way to Cape Cod and on the lower end of 495 and Route 25 and on Route 3 and both of the Cape Cod bridges are good to go. And Route 24 and the expressway are clear as well. The T has delays on the Franklin and Worcester commuter rail. David Struffolino, WBZ, traffic on the threes.
3: And now the 4-day. WBZ AccuWeather, the forecast with LaTroy Thornton.
5: Today brings sunshine and some clouds, less warmth and less humidity. That means a nice day to kick off the weekend with a high of 75, followed by a mostly clear sky tonight and a low of 64. The warmth does build right back in for tomorrow, though, under a blend of clouds and sun, but the humidity stays comfortably low overall with a high of 85, although there may be an evening shower for some, especially south of Boston, leading into another less warm day for Monday with sun, a few clouds, and a high of 76, with more clouds Tuesday, perhaps a thunderstorm around, the high 72. I'm AccuWeather meteorologist LaTroy Thornton, WBZ, Boston's News Radio.
3: Sunshine and clouds in Boston, 66 degrees at 8:54.
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6: Hello with your WBZ New England Weekend. My name is Jordan Rich. It's the Grammy Award-winning group with so many number one hits, and we love them because they hail from here. I'm talking about Tavares, and the brothers are still going strong. They'll be at the Kowloon Restaurant in Saugus, Saturday, September 12th, 8 p.m. Tickets are going fast. I'll tell you how to get them in a minute. But joining me is Tiny Tavares, who along with his bros is keeping this musical tradition alive.
7: And it feels, you know, fantastic to know that people follow your music. 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
3: Just a great start to this Saturday morning. Final Saturday in August, 66 degrees. Sunshine, it's breezy at 9 o'clock. Good morning, I'm Charlie Bergeron. Here's what's going on, and it looks like as we go through the day, it just stays cool and just gorgeous.
5: Expect a more comfortable start to this weekend today with lower humidity, a good deal of sunshine, and a less warm day.
3: It will warm up again tomorrow. 70s today, 80s tomorrow. And LaTroy Thornton has the four-day WBZ AccuWeather forecast coming up in just a couple of minutes. Red Sox and the Yankees kicked off their latest series last night in New York, and Yankees winners 1-0. Walpole native Cam Schlittler was terrific. He and three relievers shut the Sox out, allowed just 5 hits. This series, though, is about more than just team rivalry. Here's WBZ's Drew Mulholland.
19: During the first half of the season, you would have been shocked at this point that the Sox would be in the heart of a playoff race, but here we are. Sox chasing the Yanks in the standings. Both teams are chasing the Rays, but these games now mean so much. Down the stretch we come, and these two rivals battling on a late August weekend. Oh, feels good, doesn't it? Feels right.
3: Alex Rodriguez is drilled, and he says something to Bronson Arroyo. Here we go. Veritek and A-Rod going at it.
19: You know, Bronson Arroyo once told me, A-Rod never spoke to him after that. They never got over it. They never got along. I remember it like it was yesterday. Drew Mulholland, WBZ, Boston's News Radio.
3: Well, they are something special. They are the Savannah Bananas, and they took over Gillette Stadium last night and tonight as well. Here's WBZ's Suzanne Sausville.
20: To explain, it's just baseball, but there's no, like, I would call it skill, but no skill at the same time.
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3: A daycare owner in Kingston is no longer on the run after allegations of abuse. Here's WBZ's Jared Brosnan.
0: Police are accusing 51-year-old Karen Resendez of alleged assault and battery on young children out of Onana's daycare in Kingston. In a statement, Kingston police say she violently shoved a child to the ground, locked a child in the attic, struck a child with kitchen accessories, and more, with the victims ranging from 1 to 4 years old. State is also investigating, and the daycare is no longer licensed. Authorities searched her home earlier this week, but she remained missing until turning herself in to Plymouth District Court Friday afternoon. Anyone who believes their child was abused at the daycare that hasn't already come forward is asked to contact police. Jared Brosnan, WBZ, Boston's News Radio.
3: A federal judge is rejecting President Trump's latest bid to fight his New York criminal conviction. The president claiming presidential immunity could potentially toss the charges stemming from the 2016 hush money payment to adult film star Stormy Daniels. But the judge denied the president's claims, calling them neither new nor legally sufficient. The president was convicted on 34 counts of falsifying business records in connection with that payment. An investigation underway after a tragic accident in Acton. We'll get to that story in just a couple of minutes. But at 9:03, let's get to the roads. Subaru Retailers of New England, all-wheel drive traffic on the threes. Morning, David.
2: Morning, Charlie. We're seeing just a little bit of company heading into downtown at times on the lever connector down ramp, mostly after the cement plant heading on to Storrow Drive. But Storrow Drive itself looks good for the most part. A little bit sticky at the beginning of Storrow West. Good to go on the lower deck of 93 in the Zakin Bridge. That's an easy 3 minutes in from Route 38. The Tobin Bridge is clear, and so are the tunnels that do the hustle to and from Logan Airport. Route 1 is right on time between the Tobin Bridge and 128, and 128 itself looks great heading to the beaches on Cape Ann, and all good heading to New Hampshire on Routes 3 and 93 and 95. On 495, on cruise control end-to-end, Route 2 looks great, same for 290 in the Mass Pike, and all good south of the city on the expressway in Routes 3 and 24 and 95. The T has delays on the Franklin and Worcester commuter rail. David Struffolino, WBZ, traffic on the threes.
3: All right, thank you, Struff. Let's check the four-day WBZ AccuWeather forecast. Latroy Thornton tells us today, sun, clouds, just great, mid-70s should do it. A little breezy as well today. Clear overnight tonight, all the way into the 50s in many of the suburbs, 60. In Boston. Tomorrow it warms right back up again. Clouds and sun, high 85. Cools down again on Monday with sun and clouds, mid 70s. And then Tuesday, cloudy, maybe an afternoon thunderstorm, high 72. 66, sunny, breezy. Few clouds as well here in the city at 9:05. And tragedy at a park in Acton. 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
4: Police say a one-year-old child is dead and a grandmother's in critical condition after falling into a pond in Acton. It happened at Nara Park around 1:30 Friday afternoon. Middlesex County District Attorney Marion Ryan says the two fell into a non-swimming area of the pond and weren't wearing swimsuits as two other young children flagged down bystanders for help. The child was pronounced dead after being med-flighted to a local hospital. The investigation is underway. Madison Rogers, WBZ, Boston's News Radio.
3: A psychiatrist who testified in the Lindsay Clancy murder trial has resigned from the Delaware health system where he worked. The Globe says Dr. Abram Mack resigned Monday from the Behavioral Health Department at Nemours Children's

0: He is buried in Italy, and the Italians revere him as one of the great saints.
1: Michael Benetti is president of St. Anthony's Society. We are speaking right next to the statue of St. Lucy, who is also being celebrated by the Italian community with parades, live music, and food.
0: She's out all day today for a full feast, opening at 11 a.m. And tonight, around 6:15, the members of St. Anthony and St. Lucy get together and will march up to Hanover Street to our parish church with St. Lucy to meet the Archbishop.
1: After that, the opening ceremony for St. Anthony's feast will be held. In the North End, James Rojas, WBZ, Boston's News Radio.
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3: Car buyers are in a tough spot. Experian reports used car loan interest rates at just over 11%. For new cars, it's just above 6%, but prices are near record highs. Kelley Blue Book says that in July, the average new car sold for just under $50,000. Still, Ray Shefska, co-founder of CarEdge, says buying a new car could cost you less than used over time.
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3: Shefska says there are still some new cars costing $25,000 or less, and new car buyers might qualify for special rates. But before hitting the showroom, think about what you need and know the out-the-door price.
4: The selling price, any dealer installed accessories that you've agreed to or packages that you've agreed to, sales tax, title, licensing fees, processing fees.
3: He says negative equity for trade-ins is worse than ever, with some loans stretching out 8, 9, and even 10 years. I'm Gina Cervetti, Bloomberg Business on WBZ. Boston's News Radio.
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5: Walpole native Cam Schlittler had it going for the Yankees last night as he teams up with three relievers, shutting out the Red Sox 1-0. Patrick Sandoval was no slouch for the Sox. He just gives up three hits, but one of them, a solo shot in the third from Paul Goldschmidt, that did all the damage the Yankees needed. Sox-Yanks back at it this afternoon at 1:05. Four Celtics players are competing in the FIBA World Cup qualifiers. Amari Williams plays for Great Britain, Luka Garza for Bosnia, Hugo Gonzalez for Spain, and Nemanja Keita for Portugal. In action yesterday, Luke Garza and Bosnia beating Italy 78-76. Garza, coming off the bench, played well in just under 16 minutes. He had 10 points and 7 boards. The FIBA Basketball World Cup is being held August and September 2027 in Doha, Qatar. Al Griffith, WBZ, Boston's News Radio.
6: 9:13, back to the roads. Subaru, retailers of New England, all-wheel drive traffic on the threes. Any problems, Truff?
7: Not really, Charlie. We'll begin with a look to the west. 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It's an easy ride on the Mass Pike and on Route 84 and 290, as well as on Route 2 and 495 is in great shape end to end. North of the city, it's right on time on Route 1 between the Tobin Bridge and Topsfield, and nothing happening heading to or from New Hampshire on Routes 3 or 93 or 95. And good to go south of the city on 24 and 95 heading to and from Rhode Island. Route 3 is a good ride along the South Shore. The expressway looks good. The T has delays on the Franklin commuter rail. At some point, body pain may creep in and become your reality that day, but Aleve is here to keep you moving. One pill gives you up to 12 hours of body pain relief, so don't let pain hold you back. Try Aleve today. Use as directed. David Struffolino, WBZ Traffic on the threes.
6: AccuWeather weather forecast. The Troy Thornton tells us today should be just great with sunshine, some clouds. It's breezy, high 75. Clear overnight. Tonight will drop into the 60s in Boston, 50s in the suburbs, and then tomorrow pretty much the same deal, but quite a bit warmer. We got the sun, got the clouds, going to be a little breezy, but a high tomorrow will be 85 degrees. Right now, sun and clouds in the city and 66 degrees.
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6: Good morning. I'm Charlie Bergeron. Here are the five things you need to know at 9:15. A federal judge rejects President Trump's latest attempt to toss out his hush money criminal conviction. A one-year-old has died, a grandmother in critical condition after falling into a pond yesterday in Acton. A psychiatrist who testified for the prosecution in the Lindsey Clancy murder trial resigns from the Delaware health system that he worked for. The governor of Tennessee supports a proposal to rename Nashville's airport in honor of the late Dolly Parton. We may take the convenience of a phone call for granted these days, but Somerville is honoring the original phone call home with a new art display. 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
8: The first telephone was born in Boston, created by Alexander Graham Bell, but the first residential phone call, well, that title belongs to Somerville, thanks to his colleague.
9: It was first tested when Charles Williams called his wife at his home in Somerville. Obviously, they first put a phone box there. It was named Old Number One. It was actually phone number one.
8: That's Somerville Museum Executive Director Stephanie Marlin Curiel. They recruited a dozen artists to paint replicas of phone number one all across the city as a part of their Let Freedom Ring project. While most America 250 projects tell the story of the American Revolution, Marlin Curiel wanted this one to go beyond that.
9: We really want to acknowledge the work that other people have done who are less recognized and are very local to Somerville. People who have continued these fights for equality and justice for all.
8: From Somerville, Kyle Bray, WBZ, Boston's News Radio.
6: The Healey administration has awarded nearly $18 million in grants to improve community health across the Bay State. The funding will go to 31 community organizations, cities, towns, and regional planning commissions to support efforts focused on helping people live healthier lives. Now, that includes access to healthy food and housing, behavioral health, healthy aging, and other factors that have a direct impact on the health and well-being of residents. The grants will be distributed over 3 to 5 years among the recipients. A new report on the response by the city of Providence to last year's deadly shooting at Brown University. Here's WBZ's Sherry Small.
10: The Independent Review praises Providence's response to last December's Brown University shooting, calling it highly effective across all levels of government. The Police Executive Research Forum says state and federal agencies quickly shared information, and Providence City employees acted decisively despite incomplete information. It finds that the city's response met or exceeded benchmarks for active shooter responses, and that Providence is well-positioned to serve as a model for other jurisdictions for complex, high-consequence events. 2 students were killed, 9 others injured when a gunman opened fire during a study session in Brown's engineering building, sparking a 6-day manhunt that ended when police found the gunman dead from a self-inflicted gunshot wound in New Hampshire. Sherry Small, WBZ Boston's News Radio.
6: President Trump's deportation efforts are ramping up. ABC's Pierre Thomas.
11: ICE is now putting in a $2 million order for robot dogs to track and apprehend undocumented migrants. The robots can open doors and are equipped with cameras that can see 360 degrees. They're increasingly being deployed by law enforcement domestically and abroad. They are symbolic of ICE's rapid expansion. The agency recently approving the purchase of so-called shock gloves, which can briefly incapacitate a person, delivering up to 380 volts.
6: Federal data shows ICE arrested nearly 50,000 people last month, with more than half not having a criminal record. The AI company Anthropic gets a legal win over the Pentagon.
12: Earlier this year, the Pentagon blacklisted Anthropic from working with the federal government after the company behind Claude insisted that its tech should not be used for mass surveillance of Americans or lethal autonomous weapons. A federal judge said that the Pentagon's move violated the First Amendment. Anthropic welcomed that court win. And of course, the backdrop of all of this, Anthropic and OpenAI are both looking to go public as soon as this year.
6: ABC's Elizabeth Schulze reporting. The state's inaugural climate chief is stepping down. The Lowell Sun reports that Melissa Hoffer has accepted a job as president of Vermont Law and Graduate School. She will begin her new role in December. Hoffer was appointed the state's first ever climate chief on Governor Healey's first full day in office. She is the 9th member of Healey's cabinet to step down. The play Rhinoceros is now showing at the American Repertory Theater in Cambridge, and it's got quite the cast. Here's WBZ TV's David Wade.
13: Rhinoceros has stayed with ART artistic director Diane Paulus since she first read the piece in her high school French class. Then John Turturro reached out, saying he was thinking about doing the play.
14: It took me all of 1 second to say, yeah, let's get together and start talking about this.
13: Working in partnership with the estate of playwright Eugene Ionesco, they created this new adaptation.
14: This play is like a door that opens and makes us laugh and recognize and see the condition we're living in with fresh eyes, through the comedy, through the absurdism.
13: Actors Clay Singer and Alex Ross are thrilled to be working alongside Turturro, Oscar nominee Paul Giamatti, and Emmy winner Tatiana Maslany.
15: Every day is an opportunity to learn from them. And they're constantly learning too, which also is like a really cool thing to see, because they're attacking it with just as much energy and there's no jadedness. It's just they are truly just trying to create.
16: They're just having the best time.
15: They're having so much
16: fun. Like, it's to watch them have fun is like the coolest thing in the world.
13: Rhinoceros marks the return to ART for Singer and Ross, who played Tybalt and Mercutio in the 2024 production of Romeo and Juliet.
6: And Rhinoceros runs through Sunday, September 27th. 921, 66 degrees, breezy with some clouds, some sun here in the city. Got the AccuWeather forecast coming up with LaTroy Thornton. 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
21: 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David?
7: Charlie, looking at our traffic cameras here, there, and everywhere, I can see for miles and miles, and I'm seeing it's life in the fast lane heading the Cape Cod on Route 3 and on Route 495 and Route 25, and both the Cape Cod bridges look good across the canal, and on the Cape, it's not even a 40-minute ride from the Sagamore Bridge to the Orleans Rotary on Route 6 East. 24 and 95 both look great heading to and from Rhode Island. The expressway in downtown Boston look good, and nothing happening north of the city on Route 1 or on 128 on Cape Ann or heading to New Hampshire on Routes 3 or 93 or 95. And all good west of the city as well, with light traffic on Route 2 and on 290 and on the Mass Pike and Route 84. David Struffolino, WBZ traffic on the threes.
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6: It was in seconds. Well done. Thank you, Struff. Yeah. 9:24. Let's get to the four-day WBZ AccuWeather forecast now with LaTroy Thornton.
22: Expect a more comfortable start to this weekend today with lower humidity, a good deal of sunshine, and a less warm day with a high of 75, followed by a clear sky much of the time tonight, a low of 64 for Boston, with many suburbs ending up in the 50s once again, followed by more warmth tomorrow, but not very much more humidity. Still feels comfortable overall with clouds and sun and a high of 85, leading into a less warm day once again on Monday with sun, a few clouds around, and a high of 76. Then a mostly cloudy Tuesday may bring a thunderstorm into the area, high 72. I'm AccuWeather meteorologist LaTroy Thornton, WBZ, Boston's News Radio.
6: 66 degrees in Boston at 9:25.
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0: We're starting at Fort Point Channel later today. 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It's an interactive performance and features actors dressed up in extravagant giant sea creature costumes. The event's goal is to attract crowds and bring awareness to the activated harbor walk. Admission is free, and it wraps up at 7 p.m. Over at the Craft Loft in Cambridge tonight, you can get some hands-on experience and take part in a resin sea glass frame workshop. You'll be able to create your own beach-themed picture frame using materials like beach pebbles, sea glass, and white sand. Tickets are $75 per person, and you must be 12 years or older to take part. The event ends at 7:30 p.m. A free Canto Pop beach party kicks off at Walston Beach in Quincy later today. It's hosted by the Boston Cantonese Club and includes everything from sandcastle contest to special snacks and drinks. It is recommended you bring your own beach items like chairs and towels, and the party will wrap up at 6 p.m. Luke Spear, WBZ, Boston's News Radio.
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12: Sunshine, clouds, and breezy in Boston, 68 degrees at 9:30. Good morning, I'm Charlie Bergeron. Here's what's happening, a comfortable start. Can you believe it? This is the last weekend in August.
13: Expect a great start to the weekend today with less warmth, less humidity, and more sun, although there will be some clouds around at times.
12: Next weekend is Labor Day weekend. AccuWeather's LaTroy Thornton will give us the 4-day forecast heading into the work week, coming up in just a couple of minutes. So, the Red Sox latest series against the Yankees, not off to a good start. Yanks beat the Sox last night in the Bronx, 1-0. Big game, though, for Walpole's Cam Schlittler, as he has been immense on the hill for New York.
14: That's right there, strike 3, the 200th strikeout for Cam Schlittler this year.
15: He knew it.
12: He gets it done, does he not? So, the Red Sox and the Yankees will play 2 today. Game 1 is 105, game 2 is 7:15. Lexington resident Joy T. Rye is among the thousands missing in Nepal after devastating flash floods swept through the country. Rye was on a pilgrimage trip to Nepal with another 35 people when the floods hit.
16: The group was staying at Hotel Kalish when the flash floods hit. The death toll is now more than 550 people. He says Jody spoke with her husband moments before the disaster from her hotel.
17: And then I think in the next 2-3 minutes, this devastation happened. You know, this flash flood. The entire hotel went into the river. There is no trace of human civilization over there. Her phone is at the same location from that very moment.
16: Jyoti's relatives from India are also joining in the search. Mamit says they have not reached anyone from the group since the tragedy.
17: None from those 36 people, none, not even those 6 or 7 guides they had, none. You know, they have never seen something like this.
16: Mamit says the two would talk every day. Now he's hoping for a miracle.
17: Tonight, U.S. time, it'll be 72 hours. We are now losing hope. I don't want to say 100% we have lost her. I'm leaving 0.01% to a miracle. 99.9% we have lost her, and it's unbearable.
12: That's heartbreaking. WBZ TV's Paul Burton reporting rescue efforts entered the 4th day today. Rescue teams have been put on high alert regarding more flooding from a new lake caused by a dam burst in Tibet. A hotel in Boston's Seaport District evacuated after a small fire overnight. Firefighters say the fire started behind a refrigerator on the first floor of the Westin Hotel on Summer Street. One person was taken to the hospital with minor injuries. Guests did return to their rooms after fire companies used fans to clear the smoke from the lobby. A Boston federal court judge makes another ruling against President Trump's executive order on mail-in voting.
1: U.S. District Court Judge Indira Talwani in Boston has again halted the president's executive order that seeks to limit mail-in ballots. It's a new 14-day hold after Massachusetts and other states filed new lawsuits arguing the plan unconstitutionally oversteps states' authority to regulate elections. It was just days ago Talwani lifted a block on the order after the Supreme Court ruled she acted prematurely prematurely. The High Court did not rule on the plan's legality, and now the matter could go back up to the Supreme Court. Under the executive order, the Postal Service says it won't deliver mail-in ballots unless states provide a list of voters who should receive them and format the envelopes in a certain way. There's growing confusion as time runs out. Madison Rogers, WBZ, Boston's News Radio.
12: 9:33, a missing championship hockey trophy is reunited with its winning team. Get to that story coming up in just a couple of minutes. But let's get to the highways first. It's the Subaru Retailers of New England all-wheel drive traffic on the threes. Where are we headed, Dave?
15: We'll begin with the expressway, Charlie. Seeing just a little bit of company in a few spots on the expressway now. Heading north, we have pockets of speeds in the 20s and 30s between about Neponset Circle and Morrissey Boulevard. And a little bit of a snag heading into the O'Neill Tunnel now, but still less than a 15-minute ride from Braintree to Boston. Route 3 looks great on the way to the expressway, heading on Route 3 North. Route 3 South is right on time heading into Plymouth, but now seeing some increasing volume for about 3/4 of a mile approaching the Sagamore Bridge. Nothing in the way on 24 or 95 heading to or from Rhode Island. North of the city, routes 3 and 93 and 95 are good to go heading into New Hampshire. The Mass Pike, everything else west of the city looks good. David Struffolino, WBZ, traffic on the threes.
12: All right, thanks, Struff. Let's get to the four-day WBZ AccuWeather forecast. LaTroy Thornton says today's just great sunshine, clouds, a little breezy, and temperatures will top off in the mid-70s. Clear tonight, 50s for lows in the suburbs, 64. A low overnight in Boston. Tomorrow's going to warm right back up again, though, with clouds and sun, high 85. Monday cools down again with sun and clouds, mid-70s. And then Tuesday, cloudy, maybe an afternoon thunderstorm, low 70s on Tuesday. 68 and sunshine with clouds in Boston at 9:35. So a missing trophy has resurfaced, and it's inspiring future professional women's hockey players in Kingston. 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
18: It's a full circle moment.
19: Growing up, Skylar Irving would lace up her skates here at the Bog Ice Arena in Kingston and dream big.
18: I was a little bit crazy that I was convinced I was going to win the Stanley Cup when I was younger. So there was absolutely nothing nobody could do to kind of tell me I was wrong or tell me that wasn't possible.
19: But now she's back, and this time as a professional ice hockey forward for the Montreal Victoire. And after a big win, the Walter Cup trophy is visiting her and her family here in Massachusetts, and has even met the family dog.
18: Yellow lab, about like 95 pounds. He was confused. He kept sniffing it and was like, what is this? This is new. This is not in my house before.
19: Kids got to come to the Bog and see the trophy and meet Skylar, who hopes for young girls just seeing it will inspire them.
18: I think it's sweet for them to be able to have this trophy to kind of look up to.
19: She's also thankful the trophy actually made it here after it was missing in action earlier this week.
18: I don't even know. It was just a crazy past week, but I'm glad everything worked out.
19: In Kingston, Emma Friedman, WBZ, Boston's News Radio.
12: Iran's leadership has solidified around hardline military generals and clerics as the war in the Middle East gets to the six-month mark. This comes despite claims of a regime change by President Trump. The new head of Iran's Supreme National Security Council has threatened to halt oil exports if the Trump administration's effort to punish Iran economically continues. Other recent top-level appointments appear aimed at internal cohesion and a tougher stance toward the United States. Professional women's golfers from all around the world are in Massachusetts for the LPGA's FM Championship this weekend, and among them, a little girl with big dreams. WBZ's Mike Macklin from Norton.
20: She's only 12 years old, but Skylar McInerney is already rubbing elbows with the world's top women professional golfers on the LPGA Tour. She played alongside Amy Yang in the Pro-Am at the FM Championship at TPC Boston and is keeping a close eye on world number one Nelly Korda.
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22: She just qualified for the drive, pitch, and putt finals. She's one of two girls from New England, and her grandfather, she calls him Papa, is so excited.
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21: 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Short game's the most important.
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23: More retailers are pulling back plus-sized options from their inventory due to GLP-1s. This marks a shift for H&M, which back in 2023 announced a plan to extend sizes to 4XL online for women in the U.S. The Swedish fashion retailer has since confirmed to Bloomberg Businessweek that it's reversed course. According to Bloomberg consumer reporter Maddie Parker, H&M is not alone.
0: So we kind of got in touch with a fashion retail company, which scraped some of the US websites. You can see that they've also dropped down the amount of products that they actually store in some of those extended sizing, and that's fallen in some cases by about 5 to 10%.
23: While companies are not saying what's behind the shift, industry experts are pointing to GLP-1s. Parker also says that companies are adjusting.
0: So a lot of these retailers are actually shifting some of the inventory that they had dedicated to the extended sizes and kind of shifting that more into the core size range, if you will, so kind of the S, M, and the L kind of range.
23: According to research from PricewaterhouseCoopers, around 21% of U.S. households include someone using a GLP-1. I'm Dan Schwartzman, Bloomberg Business on WBZ, Boston's news radio.
12: Yeah. Coming up on WBZ News Radio, 2 days of deliberations, but no decision in the Lindsay Clancy murder trial.
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6: Both teams combined for just 8 hits last night, 5 from the Red Sox, 3 from the Yankees in New York's 1-0 shutout win. Seydon Rafaela and Willy Abreu each had 2 hits for the Sox. Jemai Jones had the other. Yankees ace Cam Schlittler combined with 3 relievers for the shutout. Patrick Sandoval pitched well for the Red Sox, but Paul Goldschmidt's home run in the 3rd did all the damage. Game 2 of the 4-game series today at 1:05. A judge is allowing a hearing to explore claims that a man wants to recant his allegations of sexual abuse years ago by Penn State assistant football coach Jerry Sandusky. Sandusky is now 82 years old, serving a decades-long prison sentence after he was convicted of 45 counts of sexual abuse involving multiple boys in 2012. Al Griffith, WBZ, Boston's News Radio.
7: 9:43 and back to the roads and the Subaru retailers of New England. All-wheel drive, traffic on the threes, brought to you by New England Spas. David?
8: Charlie, it's a little bit busier heading into the downtown area now. 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Get in the zone. A little bit of company on the lower deck of 93 approaching the Zakin Bridge. And in the left lane at the end of the lever connector down ramp waiting to get on Estoro Drive. On the expressway north, speeds in the 20s and 30s between the Ponset Circle and Morrissey Boulevard and around Columbia Road. And it sounds like a disabled vehicle has been cleared around the entrance of the O'Neill Tunnel. Getting a little bit busier on Route 3 South for almost a mile approaching the Sagamore Bridge, a 4-minute delay for now. North of the city, beginning to see a little more volume on 495 north through Lawrence. It's time to say goodnight to that check engine light with the free AutoZone Fix Finder service. 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AutoZone. David Struffolino, WBZ, traffic on the threes.
7: Thank you, weather forecast. LaTroy Thornton says we'll have some sunshine, some clouds. It'll be a little breezy today with temperatures to the mid-70s. Clear tonight, 64 for a low in Boston, 50s in many of the suburbs. And then it warms up tomorrow with sun and clouds and a high 85. Sunshine breezy right now in Boston with some clouds and 68 degrees.
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7: Good morning, I'm Charlie Bergeron, and here are the 5 things you need to know at 9:45. A Lexington woman among the thousands missing after catastrophic flash floods swept through Nepal. A Boston Seaport Hotel evacuated after a small fire breaks out on the first floor. A Kingston daycare owner accused of abusing toddlers turns herself in. Governor Maura Healey's office awarding nearly $18 million in grants to improve health all across the state. With the new school year here, a new report from Yale has a message for parents about teens and caffeine. Here's WBZ Sherry Small.
9: Wired and Tired. That's the title to the Yale report looking at how much caffeine teenagers are consuming in energy drinks, coffee, and other caffeinated drinks. They say nearly 1 in 4 teenagers consumes caffeine most or all days of the week. There's an important vicious cycle. A tired teenager uses caffeine to stay awake. Caffeine then interferes with sleep. The teenager becomes more tired and uses more caffeine. Beyond insomnia and restlessness, caffeine can cause anxiety, increased heart rate, palpitations, elevated blood pressure, and digestive problems. Yale's Jennifer Jiwon Park says that the general guideline is no caffeine under the age of 18 and specifically says those very popular energy drinks should be avoided before adulthood. Sherry Small, WBZ Boston's News Radio.
7: No decision as yet about Lindsay Clancy's responsibility for the killing of her three young children. Here's WBZ TV's Christina Rex.
1: So I'm going to excuse everyone until Monday morning.
9: The jury has not reached a verdict in Lindsay Clancy's triple murder trial. They were sent home Friday afternoon after more than 10 hours total of deliberation so far.
1: Don't talk about this case. Don't talk about the deliberations. Don't listen to anything. Don't read anything.
9: The 12-person deliberating jury has to decide, was Clancy criminally responsible for strangling her three kids, or was she too mentally ill to understand what she was doing?
7: Deliberations will resume Monday in Plymouth Superior Court. A New Hampshire man dies of his injuries after an unreported motorcycle crash. New Hampshire State Police say 58-year-old Charles McWilliams was found dead in a home in Warner yesterday morning. Investigators determined that Williams had been injured in a crash earlier in nearby Salisbury, but did not report the crash or attempt to get medical help. Anyone with information about that crash asked to contact State Police in New Hampshire. Three students injured, a stabbing at a high school outside El Paso, Texas. The school placed on lockdown until the scene was secured. El Paso Sheriff Commander Jerome Washington says a 14-year-old suspect arrested shortly after the attack.
10: The suspect was later located at the 1400 block of Ben Proctor and was taken into custody. There were three juveniles that were injured and all are in stable condition. As a matter of fact, two have already been released from a hospital.
7: The victims were taken to local hospitals in stable condition. A former student at Tingsboro's Innovation Academy Charter School accusing a former English teacher of sexual misconduct. The Lowell Sun says the alleged victim, identified under the pseudonym Jane Jones, claims she was sexually harassed, assaulted, and raped by Ryan Deary, who worked at the school between 2010 and 2017. Deary's lawyer says his client denies the allegations. The school tells the Lowell Sun it had no knowledge of the alleged abuse until the victim filed her civil complaint last month. And after learning of the allegations, the school began an investigation, which will continue in response to that lawsuit. More Confederate statues are coming down.
11: The Commonwealth of Virginia has begun the process of removing three Confederate statues in Richmond. The statues in Capitol Square have been up for more than 100 years. They're of General Thomas J. Stonewall Jackson, Governor William Extra Billy Smith, and Dr. Hunter Holmes McGuire. The Virginia legislature had voted to remove those statues during their 2026 session. Richmond was the Confederate capital during the Civil War. Mike Dubusky, ABC News.
7: Now the Red Sox are in New York this weekend, but still plenty of action tonight at Fenway Park.
12: Bare knuckle fighting BKFC 92 at Fenway Park.
13: For your winner, Harry Gigliotti!
12: Yeah, Haverhill's own Harry Gigliotti. He's the main event up against BKFC featherweight world champion King Kai Stewart of Montana. The pride of Peabody, Charles Boston Strong Rosa, is facing Sharon Spain. Charles Rosa just loves this stuff.
14: Yeah, I'm excited. The hard work has been put in. You know, 8 weeks of training camps, diet, discipline, hard work, and get the reward for it.
15: Your brother Lucas is undefeated in his own right here around the MMA circuit. He'll be in your brother's corner, right?
14: Yeah, it's very unique. Obviously, you're nervous because he's your brother, but, you know, you stay focused, and, you know, it's always awesome because he always wins. So,
15: awesome. Good luck. No better scene, right? Fenway Park?
14: Yeah, can't wait. Boston Strong, come through.
12: It is the bare-knuckle debut for Charles Rosa, more known for his UFC fame. Charles Rosa fighting at Fenway Park tonight. BKFC 92 with his brother Lucas in his corner. Drew Mulholland, WBZ, Boston's News Radio.
7: Well, summertime fun seems to be taking on a more urgent energy with fall right around the corner. Here's WBZ's Kendall Buell.
16: It's a very visceral feeling this time of year.
17: We have three children at home and they are getting anxious.
18: That kind of like nervous butterfly feeling of like school's about to start.
16: Every animal, of course, senses the change of seasons, but while most species turn their attention to stocking up supplies for the winter, we humans seem to have a different instinct.
18: Squeeze those last, you know, bits of juice out of the lemon.
17: Get back to the beach.
19: Really would like to spend some time with my family one more time before the summer's over. over.
16: So as the geese head south and the squirrels bury their acorns, the rest of us are out here preparing for the colder season ahead by trying to save up a few last memories of the summer of 2026. 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
7: Boy, it's gone by fast, has it not? 9:51, 68 degrees, a little breezy here in Boston with some sunshine, some clouds. The AccuWeather forecast on the way with LaTroy Thornton. Traffic with David Struffolino next.
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7: 9:53 and back to the roads. Subaru Retailers of New England, all-wheel drive traffic on the threes. Where are you taking us, Drew?
8: We'll begin south of the city, Charlie. A little bit busier now. Route 3 south approaching Derby Street and then hung up for about a mile approaching the Sagamore Bridge. It's okay on Route 25 east getting to the Bourne Bridge, though, and Route 24 looks good, and so do the lower ends of 95 and 495. On the expressway northbound, it's about 15 minutes from Braintree to Boston. We have speeds in mostly the 20s and 30s from East Milton Square towards Columbia Road. Heading into downtown on the Liver Connector down ramp, slow spots in the left lane after the cement plant waiting to get on to Storo Drive, but that's about it for the downtown area. North of the city, 95-128 north is slow from 93 to Route 28, and then 128 north is slow Centennial Drive to Lowell Street. Not bad west of the city. The T has delays on the Franklin commuter rail. David Struffolino, WBZ, traffic on the threes.
7: Thank you, David. Let's check the four-day WBZ AccuWeather forecast with LaTroy Thornton.
25: I expect a great start to the weekend today with less warmth, less humidity, and more sun, although there will be some clouds around at times with a high of 75, leading into a mainly clear night tonight. A low of 64 in Boston gives way to 50s for some of the suburbs once again, with clouds and sun in store for tomorrow. The warmth builds back, but not the humidity. After a high of 85, there may be an evening shower for some, mainly south of Boston, but Monday looks dry and less warm once again with sun, high 76, with a spotty thunderstorm around Tuesday, high 72. I'm AccuWeather meteorologist LaTroy Thornton, WBZ, Boston's News Radio.
7: 70 degrees this morning in Danvers, 67 degrees in Franklin, Wareham, 74. And here in Boston right now, sunshine, breezy, with some clouds, 68 degrees at 9:55.
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29: They seen a nice guy. And I'm not a nice guy.
27: There are two engrossing true crime documentaries on Netflix. Conversations with a Killer, Charles Manson tapes, and the other is Conversations with a Killer, the Son of Sam tapes. Each of these directed by Joe Berlinger. And even though a lot of us know a lot about these various crimes, there's plenty to be learned hearing from the actual evildoers themselves. The Manson documentary suggests that the Tate-LaBianca murders were orchestrated by Manson to cover up his involvement in another murder. Was he a psychopath and crazy? Yes, but perhaps his motives in his mind were more practical. The Son of Sam documentary also brings evidence to the fact that David Berkowitz made up a story about taking orders from the Labrador Retriever, thinking he could escape justice with an insanity plea. Conversations with the Killer, the Son of Sam tapes, and Charles Manson, now on Netflix. And that's now streaming with Jordan, WBZ, Boston's News Radio.
7: Labor Day weekend coming up. If you're heading out of town, airfare is up 2% from a year ago. Hotel bookings up 9 to 12%. AAA says best time to head to your destination would be this coming Thursday morning. Worst days to travel? Well, Saturday and Labor Day. And of course, every 10 minutes, traffic and weather on the threes here on WBZ News Radio. Red Sox looking to get back onto the winning side against the Yankees. They'll play two today in the Bronx. Sherry Small has that story and much more coming up next in the news at 10 o'clock.
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9: 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Their kids go to the school district, and we've been very intentional about collaborating with other businesses and organizations. So if you think about wellness providers, drip bars, restaurants, retailers, and I would say most importantly is community organizations. 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We've developed big partnerships with the local schools, not only to bring yoga and fitness to the children, but also for the teachers and the parents, pretty much every single PTO across preschools all the way up to the middle schools. We're coming up on our first year anniversary, which feels incredible. And I'd love to do some teacher trainings that bring people together in unexpected ways. The question we're always asking is, what could we do next that would make people excited to be a part of the community, not just get a workout in?
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29: All right, we have sunshine and 68 degrees, a pleasant start to this weekend. Hello and thanks for being with us. It's Saturday, August 29th. I'm Sherry Small. Here's what's happening in news. A Lexington woman is among those who are missing following massive flash floods in South Asia. WBZ TV's Paul Burton spoke to family and friends praying for her safe return.
30: It is devastating. Like you talk to someone 5 minutes
4: before, and then, you know, that person is not there.
11: As the Nepal flood rescue efforts intensify, the impact of the devastating and catastrophic flash floods and landslides hits home here in Lexington.
4: I cannot imagine a life without her.
11: Manit Sangmeet says his best friend of 15 years, Jyoti Rai of Lexington, is among the thousands still missing in the natural disaster. Manit says he's watching her two children in Lexington as Jyoti's husband, Sanjeev Rai, searches frantically for his wife in Nepal. The two have been married for 25 years and have a 22-year-old daughter and a 15-year-old son.
4: He is right now in Kathmandu. He is also like overwhelmed with what's happening there. He's broken down, but I am going to hold him strong.
29: And officials say about 600 have died from the floods. Almost 2,500 are still missing. Tragedy at a park in Acton. Here's WBZ's Madison Rogers with details on that for us.
12: Acton police say a toddler has died and his grandmother is in critical condition after falling into a local pond. Authorities say it happened around 1:30 Friday afternoon at Nara Park. Emergency crews rushed to the scene after the toddler's siblings, a 4-year-old and a 6-year-old, flagged down bystanders. The woman and the 1-year-old, who was about to turn 2, were in a non-swimming area of the pond with slippery rocks. Middlesex County District Attorney Marion Ryan says it's too soon to say for certain, but it appears the toddler accidentally fell in the water and the grandmother went in after him. The infant was airlifted to a hospital, but again, didn't make it. The DA asking people to save a thought for the unspeakable loss and the trauma suffered by the siblings. Madison Rogers, WBZ, Boston's News Radio.
29: Nearly $18 million in state grants, that is, are being awarded to improve community health and also help older residents live independently. The money will be distributed to 31 cities, towns, and communities and organizations to support projects designed to make communities healthier, including efforts to improve housing, food access, and behavioral health. The leader of the Seneca Nation in upstate New York is speaking out against President Trump's decision to rename Lake Ontario to Lake America. Here's Jay Conrad Seneca. He wants the president to rescind his executive order.
13: He has to be better than that. He has to be at a higher level. He has to be able to do what a president is supposed to do and utilize diplomacy in these times to try to get to the table and to hammer out agreements if that's what they're looking for.
29: And the name change order followed the trade escalation in the war with, in the trade war with Canada, that is. The change is scheduled to be made in 30 days. Again, the escalation in the trade war with Canada. Allegations of child abuse on the South Shore. We'll get to that in just a moment. But first, it's time to check your ride. We start with the Subaru Retailers of New England all-wheel drive. Traffic on the threes. David Streffolino, good morning to you.
8: Good morning, Sherry. A little bit busier in several spots around downtown. It's bunching up in the left lane of the lever connector down ramp, waiting to get on to Storrow Drive West. Expressway north to slow East Milton Square past Columbia Road, 15 minutes from Braintree to Boston. Route 3 south to slow Route 18 to Derby Street, then heavy and slow after exit 3 to the Sagamore Bridge, a 7-minute delay for that. But all good on 2495 heading to and from Rhode Island, as well as on the lower end of 495 between Wrentham and Middleborough. West of the city, 290 East is a bit busy at times, approaching 495, and the Mass Pike West is slow getting past 290. North of the city, 95 North is tight getting past Route 28, and then 128 North is slow Centennial Drive to Lowell Street. In New Hampshire, 93 North is heavy through the curves in Concord. David Streffolino, WBZ, traffic on the threes.
29: Thank you, and now the four-day WBZ AccuWeather forecast. Sunshine and some clouds this afternoon, a mild high of 77. We have lower humidity today as well. Tonight, mainly clear, 64 is the downtown low. For many of those inland suburbs, dropping into the 50s. Tomorrow, partly sunny, warming up quite a bit, though, a high of 85, and then a slight chance of an evening shower, but that's mainly for areas south of Boston. Monday, a mix of sun and clouds, the high of 76. Tuesday, mostly cloudy, a couple of showers, and then a thunderstorm to deal with on Tuesday, a high of 74. In the city right now, it is sunny, and we have warmed up to 70 degrees at 10:05. A daycare operator in Kingston turns herself in to police facing child abuse charges.
14: 51-year-old Karen Resendez is facing accusations of assault and battery on young children between 1 and 4 years old. Resendez owned and operated Onana's daycare out of her Kingston home, which has since lost its license with the state. In a statement, police accuse her of shoving a child to the ground, locking a child in the attic, striking a child with kitchen accessories, and more. Authorities initially asked for the public's help after Resendez failed to return calls and was not at the home when police conducted a search earlier this week. She's since turned herself into Plymouth District Court, but authorities are asking anyone who believes their child may have been abused at the daycare to come forward. Jared Brosnan, WBZ, Boston's News Radio.
29: Two patron saints are celebrated this weekend in Boston's North End.
15: The Italian community is honoring St. Anthony and St. Lucy this weekend with parades, religious services, live singers, and of course, great food.
16: Getting some meatballs and the fried ravioli, those are my favorites, and some cannolis too.
15: Grace lives in the North End and loves the excitement of St. Anthony's feast. Annette, another local, hopes that those who do come leave with more than just a doggy bag.
17: What hope they take away the traditions that we have, but I'm sure it's just for the food.
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17: I hope so. It's ingrained in us.
15: In the North End, James Rojas, WBZ, Boston's News Radio.
29: All right, not a good start for the Red Sox last night against the Yankees in the Bronx.

0: to Baltimore. Baseball games with a whole lot of meaning this time of year. We love it. 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
2: The percentage of Americans who drink alcohol is now the lowest since 1939, according to a new Gallup report. A lot of younger Americans, members of Gen Z, say they don't drink because of their health, or it costs too much, or they just don't like its impact. So how are winemakers, beer brewers, and distillers handling all this?
3: Every single person who's in the liquor business is trying to figure out how to combat this decrease in drinking.
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4: A tough loss for the Red Sox last night as they were starting a four-game series against the Yankees in the Bronx. Final score 1-0. Cam Schlittler and three relievers combining to keep the Sox off the

0: scoreboard. Just 5 hits last night for the Sox. Yankees only had 3 hits against Sox starter Patrick Sandoval, who pitched well, going 5 1/3. New York and Boston back at it this afternoon in New York at 1:05. It's a record-breaking payday for an NHL star with local ties. Defenseman Cale Makar and the Colorado Avalanche have agreed to a $163.2 million 8-year extension that will make him the highest-paid player in league history. The 27-year-old played his college hockey at UMass Amherst. He becomes the first NHL player to break that $20 million a year threshold. Al Griffith, WBZ, Boston's News Radio.
1: Check your ride now. 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Here's the Subaru Retailers of New England all-wheel drive. Traffic on the threes. And David, how are things looking?
2: Getting a little bit busier in several spots. We'll begin west of the city, Sherry. 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Mass Pike West bunching up for about 3.5 miles, now getting past 290. 290 east is heavy, approaching 495. North of the city, 95 north bogs down from 93 to Route 28, and then 128 north is slow, Centennial Drive to Lowell Street. South of the city, slow on the expressway, northeast Milton Square past Columbia Road, and then heavy and slow after Mass Ave heading into the O'Neill Tunnel. Route 3 south is slow, Route 18 to Derby Street, then heavy and slow for almost 2 miles on Route 3 south approaching the Sagamore Bridge. That's a 7-minute delay. All right, it's officially the most wonderful time of the year at Staples. They've got back-to-school supplies as low as 25 cents, up to 40% off select tech, 20% off for teachers and more. 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Staples, that was easy. David Struffolino, WBZ Traffic on the Threes.
1: Thank you. And now the 4-day WBZ AccU weather forecast. It looks like we're going to have a beautiful weekend. Lower humidity, some sunshine and some clouds, a high of 77. Tonight, it's going to remain mainly clear. 64 degrees is the overnight low in downtown Boston, 50s for those suburbs. And then tomorrow, Sunday, a high of 85, much warmer, still lower humidity. We could see a chance of an evening shower, but that's for areas mainly south of Boston. Monday, a mix of sun and clouds, a high of 76. Tuesday, we have, again, mostly cloudy with a couple of showers and a thunderstorm returning on Tuesday, and a high of 74. Right now, a couple clouds out, still mostly sunny in Boston, 70 degrees.
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1: And a good morning. Thanks for being with us on this Saturday. It's August 29th. I'm Sherry Small. Here are the 5 things you need to know at 10:15. A Lexington woman is among those missing following massive flash floods in Nepal. There's still no verdict in the Lindsay Clancy murder trial. The jury begins a third day of deliberations when they come back on Monday. A Kingston daycare owner accused of abusing toddlers turns herself into police. A Framingham man is ordered held without bail after allegedly admitting to strangling a woman to death. And some big-name actors are part of the cast of Rhinoceros, now showing at the American Repertory Theater in Cambridge.
4: Rhinoceros has stayed with ART Artistic Director Diane Paulus since she first read the piece in her high school French class. Then John Turturro reached out, saying he was thinking about doing the play.
5: It took me all of 1 second to say, yeah, let's get together and start talking about this.
4: Working in partnership with the estate of playwright Eugene Ionesco, they created this new adaptation.
5: This play is like a door that opens and makes us laugh and recognize and see the condition we're living in with fresh eyes, through the comedy, through the absurdism.
4: Actors Clay Singer and Alex Ross are thrilled to be working alongside Turturro, Oscar nominee Paul Giamatti, and Emmy winner Tatiana Maslany.
6: Every day is an opportunity to learn from them. Yeah. And they're constantly learning too, which also is like a really cool thing to see, because they're attacking it with just as much energy and there's no jadedness. It's just they are truly just trying to create.
7: They're just having the best time.
6: They're having so much
7: fun. Like, it's to watch them have fun is like the coolest thing in the world.
4: Rhinoceros marks a return to ART for Singer and Ross, who played Tybalt and Mercutio in the 2024 production of Romeo and Juliet.
1: And that's WBZ TV's David Wade reporting. The play runs through Sunday, September 27th. Thousands rallied at the National Mall in Washington, D.C. yesterday for a Defend the Vote march. ABC's Alex Prochet reports.
8: This comes after the Supreme Court decision this past April that rolled back key provisions in the Voting Rights Act, paving the way for some conservative states to redistrict, some severely reducing or even completely eliminating historically black voting districts. It also comes amid an ongoing legal battle over the Trump administration's efforts involving the U.S. Postal Service and mail-in voting.
1: And the rally, organized by the Reverend Al Sharpton's National Action Network and dozens of other groups. The U.S.-Israel conflict is now, U.S.-Israel conflict with Iran, however, is now at the start of a seventh month with no sign of a resolution. President Trump claims that the war has devastated Iran's leadership, military, and economy. This week, the U.S. shifted its focus to dialing up the economic pressure rather than military action. The president says he's not in a hurry to bring Iran back to negotiations. Mediators like Qatar and Pakistan continue to seek diplomatic solutions. A teleprompter operator for President Trump is being slapped with a big fine for using his knowledge of the president's speeches to make profitable bets on Kalshi.
9: On Friday, the Commodity Futures Trading Commission announced Gabriel Perez must pay the more than $107,000 in profits he made by placing prediction market bets, along with a civil penalty of $65,000. The agency says Perez used material, non-public information to make trades on Kalshi. Perez had served as Trump's teleprompter operator since 2016. The White House put him on leave in July. I'm Scott Carr.
1: A battle between the Pentagon and Anthropic ends with a legal win for the AI giant. Here's ABC's Elizabeth Schulze with details.
10: Earlier this year, the Pentagon blacklisted Anthropic from working with the federal government after the company behind Claude insisted that its tech should not be used for mass surveillance of Americans or lethal autonomous weapons. A federal judge said that the Pentagon's move violated the First Amendment. Anthropic welcomed that court win. And of course, the backdrop of all of this, Anthropic and OpenAI are both looking to go public as soon as this year.
1: And back in June, President Trump said while he had previously viewed Anthropic as a national security threat, he no longer believed it was. A tribute in Somerville honors one of the city's most unique milestones.
11: Walking through the streets of Somerville, you may notice what looks like a painted mailbox attached to a street sign. But Somerville Museum Executive Director Stephanie Marlin Curiel tells me it's actually a replica of the first telephone.
12: Somerville was the home of the very first residential phone call in the entire world.
11: And with America celebrating 250 years, they wanted to honor that history with their Let Freedom Ring project, a tribute to the first residential phone call made to a home in East Somerville in 1877. Marlin Curiel says they wanted to follow the 250 theme, but also highlight little-known parts of the city's history.
12: We commissioned 12 different artists to design them to reflect different aspects of Somerville history that people may not really know, and specifically people in places where people fought for different types of rights and freedoms.
11: From Somerville, Kyle Bray, WBZ, Boston's News Radio.
1: It's 10:21. Stick with us. We're back. We'll check the roads and the weather. Weekend weather looking nice. We'll tell you all about it.
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4: 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Traffic on the threes. Hi there, David.
5: Hi, Sherry. You're looking at the ride on the expressway northbound now, just under 20 minutes from Braintree to Boston. It's heavy and slow in spots from East Milton Square past Columbia Road, and then very slow now from Aftermath Ave into the O'Neill Tunnel. Southbound has delays from Savin Hill to the gas tank, and then reports of an object on the road between mile 11 and 10. Route 3 south is slow, Route 18 to Derby Street, and then heavy and slow for about a mile and a half or 2 miles on Route 3 south approaching the Sag. Sagamore Bridge. That's a 6-7 minute delay. West of the city, it's slow for about 4 miles on the Mass Pike West, getting by 290. 290 east hangs up after Solomon Pond Road, waiting to get to 495. North of the city, 95 north bunches up from Route 93 to Route 28, followed by some pockets of congestion in Wakefield and Linfield. Then 128 north is slow, Centennial Drive to Lowell Street. In New Hampshire, 93 north is heavy through the curves in Concord. David Struffolino, WBZ Traffic on the threes.
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6: Humidity this afternoon. Sunshine will mix with a few clouds and we'll have a high of 77. Mainly clear tonight. We'll drop to 64 downtown with 50s again in many suburbs. Partly sunny and turning warmer for tomorrow. Still not humid with a high of 85. There's a slight chance for an evening shower, mainly south of Boston. Not as warm on Monday. Sun and some clouds with a high of 76. Then rather cloudy and humid on Tuesday, but cooler with a couple of showers and a thunderstorm. High 74. I'm AccuWeather meteorologist Heather's Air on WBZ, Boston's News Radio.
4: A couple clouds out, but still mostly sunny in the city, 70 degrees at 1025.
7: I'm Drew Mulholland at the WBZ Water Cooler. Next weekend is Labor Day weekend. Yikes, gas prices. Ooh.
8: Getting back to the grind, schools reopening, and the switch over back to cheaper winter gasoline is going to add a little bit of relief, but still, major geopolitical tensions are keeping prices high.
7: Yes, but he's Pat DeHaan. Not cheap getting there from here. And can't do enough of this, remembering Dolly Parton, who passed away this week. One of a kind, an icon, a legend who always seemed to say the right thing.
9: I feel very blessed that I've been able to accomplish so many things, but I wake up with new dreams every day. It doesn't matter how old I am or how old I'm not. It's like my life is new every day. I always ask God to guide me and lead me and give me new things to do and to be able to do things that will help the masses, that will lift up mankind, not just for myself. And so I love being able to get out and perform and make people happy, and it makes me happy as well. So if you can kind of do that, it's kind of like a wheel. This goes round and round, and love can generate and joy and light, and that's what it's all about.
7: Dolly Parton, dead at the age of 80, she will be missed. I'm Drew Mulholland at the WBZ Water Cooler.
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10: 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The event's goal is to attract crowds and bring awareness to the activated harbor walk. Admission is free, and it wraps up at 7 p.m. Over at the Craft Loft in Cambridge tonight, you can get some hands-on experience and take part in a resin sea glass frame workshop. You'll be able to create your own beach-themed picture frame using materials like beach pebbles, sea glass, and white sand. Tickets are $75 per person, and you must be 12 years or older to take part. The event ends at 7:30 p.m. A free Canto Pop beach party kicks off at Walston Beach in Quincy later today. It's hosted by the Boston Cantonese Club and includes everything from sandcastle contest to special snacks and drinks. It is recommended you bring your own beach items like chairs and towels, and the party will wrap up at 6 p.m. Luke Spear, WBZ, Boston's News Radio.
4: The Boston Police Department is launching a drone as first responder pilot program that begins this weekend. A team of Federal Aviation Administration certified pilots who are members of the department will operate drones and launch them from sites across Boston. The system enables a drone to launch within just seconds of a 911 call or a shot spotter activation. Coming up next, still no verdict in the Lindsay Clancy murder trial. We have a wrap-up of this last week. That's coming up next.
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8: Mostly sunny, a couple clouds out, lower humidity today. It's 70 in Boston at 10:30 on this Saturday, August 29th. Hello, I'm Sherry Small. Here's what's happening in news. No verdict yet in the Lindsey Clancy murder trial. Jurors will return on Monday for day three of deliberations. Here's WBZ's Brooke McCarthy.
9: The first full day of deliberations comes to an end with no verdict in the Lindsey Clancy murder trial.
10: What I'm going to do, it's been a long day for everybody. So I'm going to excuse everyone until Monday morning, 9 o'clock, where to resume deliberations.
9: During deliberations, the jury of nine women and three men asked the judge to see a bloody knife that Clancy used to try and kill herself, along with bags filled with empty pill bottles. While walking into court, her attorney, Kevin Reddington, said his client is nervous for the verdict.
11: He's nervous, like I said before. He's very... sad, scared.
9: The question here for the jury is not whether or not Clancy killed her three kids, it's whether she was criminally responsible at the time. The jury can find her guilty of first degree or second degree murder, manslaughter, not guilty, or not guilty by lack of criminal responsibility. Brooke McCarthy, WBZ, Boston's News Radio.
8: Officials say nearly 600 have died now from the flash floods in South Asia. Almost 2,500 are still missing. A Lexington woman is among them missing. Family and friends are praying for her safe return.
12: It is devastating. Like, you talk to someone 5 minutes before and then, you know, that person is not there.
13: As the Nepal flood rescue efforts intensify, the impact of the devastating and catastrophic flash floods and landslides hits home here in Lexington.
12: I cannot imagine a life without her.
13: Manmeet Sangmeet says his best friend of 15 years, Jyoti Rai of Lexington, is among the thousands still missing in the natural disaster. Manmeet says he's watching her two children in Lexington as Jyoti's husband, Sanjeev Rai, searches frantically for his wife in Nepal. The two have been married for 25 years and have a 22-year-old daughter and a 15-year-old son.
12: He is right now in Kathmandu. He is also, like, overwhelmed with what's happening there. He's broken down, but I am going to hold him strong.
8: That report from WBZ TV's Paul Burton. A Penn State fraternity brother accused of being a leader in a cocaine trafficking ring has his law school admission withdrawn. 23-year-old Thomas Robinson was charged with selling cocaine out of the Delta Upsilon frat house at the university. Robinson was set to go to New England School of Law in the fall, but the school confirmed he would not be attending. Robinson is among a dozen individuals, including his father, Paul Robinson, charged in an alleged cocaine trafficking ring at Penn State. Coming up, Red Sox opened a four-game series in New York last night. We'll have that, but first. It is time to track some weather together. Here's the Subaru Retailers of New England all-wheel drive traffic on the threes. And David, how are things looking?
14: Getting busier overall, Sherry, and a couple things to be on the lookout for. On the Mass Pike eastbound, there's a crash that's partially sticking out into the right, traveling just before the supermarket overpass. And the Mass Pike west is slow for about 4 miles, getting out past 290. 290 east is slow after Solomon Pond Road, getting onto 495. Expressway northbound has a crash reported before Neponset Circle, and slow after this Granite Ave, most of the way into the O'Neill Tunnel now, a 20-minute ride from Braintree to Boston. Southbound Expressway has delays from Savin Hill to the gas tank and then around Granite Ave. Route 3 south is slow. Route Route 18 at Derby Street, and then heavy and slow for a couple of miles on the approach to the Sagamore Bridge. It's just under a five-minute delay now. North of the city, Route 1 North is stop and go, getting past Route 60. 95 North bunches up in spots from Route 38 to Route 28, and then 128 North is slow Centennial Drive to Lowell Street. In New Hampshire, 93 North is slow through the curves in Concord. David Struffolino, WBZ Traffic.
8: And now the four-day WBZ AccuWeather forecast. We're seeing sunshine and some clouds today. A high of 77, mainly clear skies overnight. The low in downtown Boston, 64. 50s for many of those inland suburbs. Tomorrow, partly sunny. 85 is the high, so we'll warm up quite a bit, but we're going to have lower humidity both today and tomorrow compared to what we've seen of late. There's a slight chance tomorrow of an evening shower, but that's mainly for areas south of Boston. Monday, back to work, a mix of sun and clouds, a high of 76. Tuesday, back with a couple of showers and a thunderstorm in the mix, a high of 74. Right now, a couple of clouds out, but still mostly sunny skies, 70 degrees in the city at 10:35. Red Sox opened a four-game series in New York last night, losing to the Yankees 1-0. They were able to shut the Sox out, allowing just five hits. The Yankees' run came in the third inning on Paul Goldschmidt, home run off of Patrick Sandoval. The Sox and Yankees play a day-night doubleheader today. Game one is at 1:05, and first pitch for game two is at 7:15 this evening. The world's best pro women's golfers are competing in Norton this week at the LPGA's FM Championship. And one competitor for them, it's the final tournament of what has been a spectacular career.
2: Like, these are the moments like I'm gonna miss. Hitting good golf shots, being kind of in that flow. But I'm really proud of myself today.
5: Anna Nordqvist reflecting on her second round play in the FM Championship. The 38-year-old Swede announcing on Wednesday that this tournament would be her last.
2: Really, well, I mean, I couldn't really sleep last night. I think I woke up at 2, and it was just like a lot of emotions, you know. I guess I've always, you know, want to finish on a high.
5: That high could come when Anna, a nine-time Solheim Cup player, captains Team Europe in this year's Solheim Cup matches in the Netherlands. But first, Anna hopes for a strong finish at TPC Boston.
2: I think emotionally, probably had like a little bit of adrenaline out there today. I'm going to try to make the best out of this weekend.
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24: Fear surrounding AI and what it will do to us economically is real and justified. Torsten Slok, chief economist at Apollo Global Management, has been tracking it.
25: There's a lot of worries about that when AI comes along, a lot of workers are going to lose their jobs. What we found was that that effect is not quite here yet.
24: But one effect of AI in the workplace is here.
25: We categorized the employment and wage numbers into occupations.
24: Slok and his team at Apollo found that despite some high-profile announcements from tech companies cutting jobs and replacing them with AI, the overall job market drag, at least so far, is not on payrolls, but paychecks.
25: Those occupations that are highly exposed to AI, they are seeing weaker wage growth.
24: The analysis shows wages rising nearly 7% more slowly for workers at jobs with high exposure to potential replacement by AI versus those with low. As for whether at some point it will begin impacting payrolls also,
25: we just don't know.
24: Meaning that the fear remains justified. Andrew O'Day, Bloomberg Business on WBZ, Boston's News Radio.
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0: Saturday, August 29th, it's the debut of Bare Knuckle Fighting Championship in Massachusetts with the fights at Fenway Park. Witness New England's own hitman, Harry Gigliotti, go for his first BKFC world title when he fights the undefeated champ, King Kai Stewart. Plus, the queen of violence, Christine Faria, collides with the queen of the streets, Sophia Landi. 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
6: The Red Sox start a four-game set against the Yankees last night with a disappointing loss, getting shut out by starter Cam Schlittler, followed by Brent Hedrick, Paul Blackburn, and David Bednar. One zip the final. Three Red Sox players responsible for all of their five hits, Sadon Rafaela and Willie Robreo, had two each, Jamai Jones the other. Yankees only had three hits, but they get the one run they needed on Paul Goldschmidt's home run in the third. Same two teams today at 105. The Patriots need to make 37 total cuts between now and Sunday evening to trim their roster down from 90 to 53. The Patriots have played three preseason games, and head coach Mike Vrabel has been critical of the team's lack of depth. In fact, he didn't play any of his key starters in the preseason so as not to risk any injury. Teams have until 6 p.m. Sunday to finalize their 53-man rosters. Al Griffith, WBZ, Boston's News Radio.
7: 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And David, how are things looking at 1043?
8: 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The Mass Pike East has a crash taking the right travel lane just before the supermarket overpass. This is backed up from Route 16. Westbound on the Pike, it's heavy and slow, about 4 miles getting out past 290. 290 East is heavy approaching 495. The expressway north has a crash at Granite Ave, then slow after this most of the way into the O'Neill Tunnel. Southbound has pockets of congestion most of the way from Mass Ave to Granite Ave. And then Route 3 south is slow, Route 18 to Derby Street. Route 3 north is slow, 228 to Derby Street. Route 3 south is slow for about a mile or so approaching the Sagamore Bridge. It's just under a 5-minute delay. North of the city, it's heavy and slow on Route 1 north around Route 60. And on 95 north, it's slow through Woburn and Reading. And 128 north is slow Centennial Drive to Lowell Street. A failed strut can turn any drive into a rough ride. 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David Struffolino, WBZ Traffic on the Threes.
7: And now let's check the AccuWeather forecast. A start to a beautiful weekend weather-wise. Sunshine and some clouds today. 77 is the mild high. We are also seeing lower humidity today and tomorrow. Mainly clear overnight. The overnight low in Boston, 64. Partly sunny tomorrow. Much warmer, 85, but with a slight chance of an evening shower. That's mainly for areas south of the city. Sun and some clouds on Monday. A high of 76 Tuesday. We're back with a couple of showers in the mix and a thunderstorm. A high of 74. Right now, we are seeing a beautiful sunshine, 70 degrees in the city.
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7: Hello and good morning. Thanks for being with us on this Saturday. I'm Sherry Small. Here are the five things you need to know at 10:45. No verdict yet in the Lindsey Clancy murder trial after jurors deliberated all day yesterday. The search continues for a Lexington woman who was among the thousands missing after flash floods in Nepal. A one-year-old has died. A grandmother is in critical condition after being pulled from a pond in Acton. President Trump says the U.S. has reached a deal to control over 65 billion barrels of oil reserves in Venezuela. And cooling off for a good cause bright and early in Wilmington. This as the Rotary Club and the Angel Fund for ALS Research host their annual Ice Bucket Challenge.
9: First they fill up the buckets. Then it's time for the ice bath.
10: Great job. Thank you, girls. Thank you so much.
9: Sports teams and clubs from Wilmington High are taking part in the 10th annual Ice Bucket Challenge at Rotary Park. Mike Burns is the Wilmington Rotary Club chairman. He says it's important to bring the community together for a good cause.
11: In Wilmington, we have had 11 cases of ALS. So a number of families in town have been touched by it.
9: And in the decade they've done this, they've helped raise around $60,000 for the Angel Fund for ALS Research, money that goes to UMass Memorial's ALS research team in Worcester. Jill Weinstein plays soccer at Wilmington High. She says it's nice to know that she can make a difference.
12: It's definitely more impactful knowing like the amount of change that we make. Seeing the numbers and like just hearing the people that we help is also really nice.
9: From Wilmington, Kyle Bray, WBZ, Boston's News Radio.
7: A Wisconsin father is cited for running onto the field at a children's football game and tripping a fourth grader running toward the end zone. Here's ABC's Morgan Norwood with the story.
13: The 41-year-old dad from the opposing team tripping the boy as he races towards a touchdown, sending both of them tumbling to the ground, parents stunned.
14: He looked like he ran full force and just stuck his leg out.
13: The player's coach furious.
15: The way he kicked my little guy, his leg could have broke, shin could have broke.
16: Police say that Wisconsin parent admitted that he was wrong. He was cited for disorderly conduct and banned from attending any more games.
7: And earlier this year, a Florida mother was arrested after allegedly kicking a 13-year-old player at a youth football game. Nashville International Airport may be renamed after the late Dolly Parton.
17: Tennessee Governor Bill Lee and Nashville International Airport are proposing to rename the airport in honor of Dolly Parton, celebrating her lasting impact on Tennessee and people around the world. Dolly's team has expressed appreciation for the support and say they are open to continuing discussions about the proposal. The honor would recognize her extraordinary music career, philanthropy, and commitment to helping others, including the nearly 200 million books provided through her Imagination Library. The Metro Nashville Airport Authority is expected to consider the proposal at a September 17th meeting. I'm Brady Hopkins.
7: A 43-year-old man from Framingham was arraigned yesterday, ordered held without bail, allegedly admitting to strangling a 33-year-old woman to death. Prosecutors say Flavio Alcantara Diaz called 911 Thursday afternoon saying he suffocated Brianna Connolly to death at a home on Waverly Street in Framingham. Alcantara Diaz is charged for now with assault and battery, causing serious bodily injuries, but prosecutors say they do expect those charges to be upgraded once they receive the results of an autopsy. Walmart is paying $50 million to settle federal claims that it filled fake painkiller prescriptions written by corrupt doctors.
18: The Department of Justice announced the agreement Friday, claiming Bentonville-based Walmart let dangerous drug orders slip through store counters for years. Federal prosecutors say local pharmacists raised red flags about suspicious prescribers running pill mills, but company managers failed to step in and cut off the supply. Under the deal, Walmart will have to put strict new checks on pharmacy counters across the state and the country. Though as part of the $50 million settlement, Walmart admits no wrongdoing. I'm Scott Carr.
7: President Trump slams the New York Times for a report that he is skipping the upcoming 9/11 ceremony at Ground Zero because, the paper said, he won't be allowed to speak. The president writing on social media that he's been to the event many times and no one speaks because he recognizes it's a solemn ceremony. He confirmed that he will be at the Pentagon ceremony commemorating the 25th anniversary of the attacks and that he plans on suing the Times. There is yet more movement on mail-in voting in Boston federal court as the midterms get closer and closer.
19: U.S. District Court Judge Indira Talwani in Boston has again halted the president's executive order that seeks to limit mail-in ballots. It's a new 14-day hold after Massachusetts and other states filed new lawsuits arguing the plan unconstitutionally oversteps states' authority to regulate elections. It was just days ago Talwani lifted a block on the order after the Supreme Court ruled she acted prematurely. The High Court did not rule on the plan's legality, and now the matter could go back up to the Supreme Court. Under the executive order, the Postal Service says it won't deliver mail-in ballots unless states provide a list of voters who should receive them and format the envelopes in a certain way. There's growing confusion as time runs out. Madison Rogers, WBZ, Boston's News Radio.
7: It is 10:51, 70 degrees, sunny skies in the city. We'll have the full forecast with meteorologist Heather Zare and a check on the roads as well.
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7: Let's check your ride now. 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
8: Sherry, some trouble spots on the Mass Pike and on the expressway. Northbound expressway slow most of the way from East Milton Square into the O'Neill Tunnel. A crash along the way at Granite Ave. Southbound has pockets of congestion most of the way from the Boston Street overpass to Granite Ave. Route 3 south is slow from Route 18 to Derby Street. Northbound is slow, Route 53 to Derby. And Route 3 south has a disabled vehicle reported before Route 44. And then slow for less than a mile approaching the Sagamore Bridge. Well under a 5-minute delay for this. West of the city, it's been jammed on the Mass Pike east from 95 and 128 to a crash that's been in the right lane just before the supermarket overpass. But looks like this crash may be out of the way now. Mass Pike west is riding the brakes for almost 6 miles, getting by 290 east is slow after Solomon Pond Road to 495. North of the city, it's stall and crawl on Route 1 north around Route 60. 95, 128 north is slow, Route 38 to Main Street. Southbound is slow, Main Street to Route 93. 128 north is heavy and slow, Centennial Drive to Lowell Street. In New Hampshire, on the brakes, 93 north from Route 89 towards 393. David Struffolino, WBZ, traffic on the threes.
7: Thank you, David. And now the four-day WBZ AccuWeather. weather forecast. Here's meteorologist Heather Zehr.
0: Sunny to partly cloudy this afternoon. We'll have low humidity and a high of 77. Tonight will be mainly clear. We'll drop to 64 downtown with 50s in many suburbs. And then we're warmer, but still not humid tomorrow. Partly sunny with a high of 85. There is a slight chance for a shower during the evening, mostly south of Boston. Sunny to partly cloudy on Monday, not as warm with a high of 76. Then mostly cloudy and humid on Tuesday, but a cooler day with a couple of showers and a thunderstorm, high 74. I'm AccuWeather meteorologist Heather Zehr, WBZ, Boston's News Radio.
7: And in far western Mass, Pittsfield, it's 70 degrees, 70 in Springfield as well. We have 68 in Worcester, 72 in Framingham, up in Salem, 73 degrees. Looks like it's quite a bit cooler in Plymouth. We're seeing, well, 69 degrees there. That seems very cool. All right, we'll double check that in a bit. And looking at the Cape, it looks like we're averaging about 74 degrees on the Cape. In the city right now, sunshine and 70.
1: I'm Sean Flaherty of Ketch's Law Group. The largest verdict in Massachusetts for the last 5 years isn't just a headline. It's a family that got justice. More than $3 billion recovered isn't just a number. It's thousands of lives changed. 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
2: I'm Drew Mulholland at the WBZ Water Cooler. Next weekend is Labor Day weekend. Yikes, gas prices. Ooh.
23: Getting back to the grind, schools reopening, and the switch over back to cheaper winter gasoline is going to add a little bit of relief, but still, major geopolitical tensions are keeping prices high.
2: Yes, but he's Pat DeHaan. Not cheap getting there from here. And can't do enough of this, remembering Dolly Parton, who passed away this week. One of a kind, an icon, a legend who always seemed to say the right thing.
24: I feel very blessed that I've been able to accomplish so many things, but I wake up with new dreams every day. It doesn't matter how old I am or how old I'm not. It's like my life is new every day. I always ask God to guide me and lead me and give me new things to do and to be able to do things that will help the masses, that will lift up mankind, not just for myself. And so I love being able to get out and perform and make people happy, and it makes me happy as well. So if you can kind of do that, it's kind of like a wheel. Just goes round and round, and love can generate and joy and light, and that's what it's all about.
2: Dolly Parton, dead at the age of 80, she will be missed. I'm Drew Mulholland at the WBZ Water Cooler.
7: All right, it is 10:57. Stick with us. The Red Sox and Yankees continue their rivalry with a doubleheader today. We'll have more on that. Of course, all your top news, traffic and weather. It's all next.
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7: We're seeing beautiful sunshine in Boston. It's 11 o'clock on this Saturday, August 29th. Thanks for being with us. I'm Sherry Small. Here's what's happening. The Red Sox and Yankees kicked off their latest series in New York last night. The Yankees came away with a 1-0 win with Walpole native Cam Schlittler and three relievers shutting out the Sox. This series is about more than just team rivalry. Here's WBC's Drew Mulholland to explain.
2: During the first half of the season, you would have been shocked at this point that the Sox would be in the heart of a playoff race, but here we are. Sox chasing the Yanks in the standings. Both teams are chasing the Rays, but these games now mean so much. Down the stretch we come, and these two rivals battling on a late August weekend, oh, feels good, doesn't it? Feels right.
5: Alex Rodriguez is drilled, and he says something to Bronson Arroyo. Here we go. Veritek and A-Rod going at it.
2: You know, Bronson Arroyo once told me, A-Rod never spoke to him after that. They never got over it. They never got along. I remember it like it was yesterday. Drew Mulholland, WBZ, Boston's News Radio.
7: The Savannah Bananas took over Gillette Stadium. 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
6: Hard to explain. It's just baseball, but there's no, like, I would call it skill, but no skill at the same time.
9: No skill? Hey, 11-year-old Will, you try doing backflips while catching a line drive.
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9: 12-year-old Elijah is from Millbury.
10: This is amazing, and they say it's the best show in sports, and I agree with it.
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10: With banana ball, they'll do all this pre-game pause and stuff. 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
9: And he says the umpires are just as entertaining.
10: They'll break dance and they'll dance in between. They'll run the bases.
9: In Foxborough, Suzanne Sausville, WBZ, Boston's News Radio.
7: A daycare owner in Kingston is no longer on the run after allegations of abuse.
11: Police are accusing 51-year-old Karen Resendez of alleged assault and battery on young children out of Onana's daycare in Kingston. In a statement, Kingston police say she violently shoved a child to the ground, locked a child in the attic, struck a child with kitchen accessories, and more, with the victims ranging from 1 to 4 years old. State is also investigating, and the daycare is no longer licensed. Authorities searched her home earlier this week, but she remained missing until turning herself in to Plymouth District Court Friday afternoon. Anyone who believes their child was abused at the daycare that hasn't already come forward is asked to contact police. Jared Brosnan, WBZ, Boston's News Radio.
7: Coming up, an investigation underway after a tragic drowning in Acton.

0: 11 o'clock hour, 11:03.
1: Sherry, we've picked up a new problem on the Mass Pike. This is a crash eastbound in the left lane by Route 16. This is backed up from before 95 and 128 in Weston. Mass Pike West is slow for almost 6 miles, getting by 290, and 290 East is slow after Solomon Pond Road, getting to 495. Heading into downtown, delays on the lower deck of 93 and a lot of the way on the lever connector down ramp heading on to Storrow Drive. Not terrible, though. The expressway north is slow, Granite Ave to the Boston Street overpass, then heavy and slow Mass Ave to Storrow Drive, 20 minutes Braintree to Boston. Southbound expressway has pockets of congestion, Savin Hill to the gas tank, then East Milton Square to the Braintree split. Route 3 south is heavy and slow, Route 18 to Derby Street, and Route 3 north is from Route 53 to Derby Street. And Route 3 south has a disabled vehicle reported before Route 44, and then slow for just under a mile approaching the Sagamore Bridge. That's well under a 5 minute delay. North of the city, it's slow on Route 1 north around Route 60 and stop and go in spots getting through Saugus. And 95, 128 north is slow, Route 38 to Salem Street, and southbound is slow Main Street to Route 93. 128 north, heavy and slow from Centennial Drive to Lowell Street. In New Hampshire on 93 north, it's slow Route 89 towards 393 make that. David Struffolino, WBZ traffic on the threes.
0: Thank you, David. And now the 4-day WBZ AccuWeather forecast. Meteorologist Heather Zare saying it's going to be a mild weekend weather-wise. We're seeing the humidity drop. Sunshine and some clouds today, a high of 77. The overnight low in the city, 64. Tomorrow, partly sunny. We're warming up quite a bit, a high of 85. And then there could be a slight chance of an evening shower, but that's mainly south of Boston. Then Monday, a mix of sun and clouds, a high of 76. Mostly cloudy on Tuesday. We're going to see a couple of showers returning, even a thunderstorm possibly in the mix on Tuesday, but a high of 74. In Boston right now, plenty of sunshine, 70 degrees. It's 11:05. Back to news. Tragedy at a park in Acton. WBC's Madison Rogers with details for us.
2: Police say a one-year-old child is dead and a grandmother's in critical condition after falling into a pond in Acton. It happened at Nara Park around 1:30 Friday afternoon. Middlesex County District Attorney Marion Ryan says the two fell into a non-swimming area of the pond and weren't wearing swimsuits, as two other young children flagged down bystanders for help. The child was pronounced dead after being med-flighted to a local hospital. The investigation is underway. Madison Rogers, WBZ, Boston's News Radio.
0: The U.S.-Israel war with Iran has now passed the six-month mark. President Trump originally told Americans that the conflict with Iran would last 6 weeks. His administration is now shifting focus to economic pressure instead of military action. And the president says he is no longer in a hurry to negotiate with Iran. Crews still working to rescue survivors after a glacier collapse in Nepal.
3: The death toll now rising to more than 600 as teams work night and day to find any survivors. Soldiers carrying 350 people trapped inside the mud-filled hydroelectric dam tunnel to safety. And teams using bulldozers to scoop through the rubble in the hope of finding survivors, but mud and rain hampering efforts. The number of missing people skyrocketing, now nearly 3,000, among those at least 90 Americans.
0: ABC's Britt Clinette reporting there. Now, among the Americans missing is 50-year-old Jyoti Rai from Lexington, Massachusetts. Feast season continues in Boston's North End this weekend. Here's WBC's James Rojas.
4: It's the 107th anniversary of St. Anthony's Feast, the celebration that honors the patron saint of lost souls and lost things.
5: St. Anthony was born in Lisbon, Portugal, actually. So he's not Italian originally, but he is buried in Italy, and the Italians revere him as one of the great saints.
4: Michael Benetti is president of St. Anthony's Society. We're speaking

0: Co-founder of CarEdge says buying a new car could cost you less than used over time.
1: Your future costs and future breakdown costs are limited by getting a new car because it's under warranty.
0: Shefska says there are still some new cars costing $25,000 or less, and new car buyers might qualify for special rates. But before hitting the showroom, think about what you need and know the out-the-door price.
1: The selling price, any dealer installed accessories that you've agreed to or packages that you've agreed to, sales tax, title, licensing fees, processing fees.
0: He says negative equity for trade-ins is worse than ever, with some loans stretching out 8, 9, and even 10 years. I'm Gina Cervetti, Bloomberg Business on WBZ, Boston's News Radio.
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10: Walpole native Cam Schlittler had it going for the Yankees last night as he teams up with three relievers, shutting out the Red Sox 1-0. Patrick Sandoval was no slouch for the Sox. He just gives up three hits, but one of them, a solo shot in the third from Paul Goldschmidt, that did all the damage the Yankees needed. Sox-Yanks back at it this afternoon at 1:05. Four Celtics players are competing in the FIBA World Cup qualifiers. Amari Williams plays for Great Britain, Luka Garza for Bosnia, Hugo Gonzalez for Spain, and Nemanja Keita for Portugal. In action yesterday, Luka Garza and Bosnia beating Italy 78-76. Garza, coming off the bench, played well in just under 16 minutes. He had 10 points and 7 boards. The FIBA Basketball World Cup is being held August and September 2027 in Doha, Qatar. Al Griffith, WBZ, Boston's News Radio.
2: Let's check your ride. Once again, here's the Subaru Retailers of New England all-wheel drive traffic on the threes. And on watch for us is David Struffolino. Hi, David.
11: Hi, Sherry. We've got a problem in the Mass Pike. 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It's a crash in the left lane eastbound on the Mass Pike by Route 16, and it's backed up about 4.5 or 5 miles from the Western State Police.

0: East Barracks. Pike West is slow for almost 6 miles, getting out past 290, 290 east on the brakes after Solomon Pond Road, getting to Route 495. On the expressway north, it's slow Granite Ave to the Boston Street overpass, and then heavy and slow after Mass Ave to Storrow Drive. Southbound has pockets of congestion, Savin Hill to the gas tank, and then through East Milton Square, heading into the Braintree Split. It's heavy and slow on Route 3 south from Route 18 to Derby Street, and northbound from Route 53 to Derby. Really not doing too bad heading the Cape Cod on Route 3 South. It's well under a five-minute delay approaching the Sagamore Bridge. North of the city, Route 1 North is slow around Route 60. 95-128 North is slow, Route 38 to Salem Street. Southbound is from Main Street to Route 93. And 128 North, heavy and slow Centennial Drive to Lowell Street. In New Hampshire, 95 North is seeing some company from after the New Hampshire State Liquor Store through the tolls in Hampton. And 93 North is slow through Bow and Concord. 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
1: Thank you, David. And now the 4-day WBZ AccuWeather forecast. A nice day today. Sunshine and some clouds. A mild high of 77. Lower humidity than what we've been seeing lately as well. Mainly clear skies tonight. Dropping to a low of 64. That's downtown for many of the suburbs in the 50s. Tomorrow, partly sunny. We're going to warm up to a high of 85. Slight chance of an evening shower, though. That's mainly for areas south of the city. And then sun and some clouds on Monday, a high of 76. Tuesday, we're going to see a couple of showers returning and a thunderstorm, a high of 74. Right now in Boston, plenty of sunshine. We have warmed up to 73 degrees.
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1: Hello, as always, thanks for being with us. I'm Sherry Small, and here are the five things you need to know at 11:15. A federal judge rejects President Trump's latest attempt to toss out his hush money criminal conviction. A one-year-old is dead and a grandmother in critical condition after falling into a pond in Acton yesterday. Ukrainian officials say at least 37 people have been killed in a Russian airstrike near Kyiv. A psychiatrist who testified for the prosecution in the Lindsey Clancy murder trial resigns from the Delaware health system he worked for. And we may take the convenience of a phone call for granted these days, but Somerville is honoring the original phone call home with a new art display.
3: The first telephone was born in Boston, created by Alexander Graham Bell, but the first residential phone call, well, that title belongs to Somerville thanks to his colleague.
4: And it was first tested when Charles Williams called his wife at his home in Somerville. Obviously, they first put a phone box there. It was named Old Number One. It was actually phone number one.
3: That's Somerville Museum Executive Director Stephanie Marlin Curiel. They recruited a dozen artists to paint replicas of phone number one all across the city as a part of their Let Freedom Ring project. While most America 250 projects tell the story of the American Revolution, Marlin Curiel wanted this one to go beyond that.
4: We really want to acknowledge the work that other people have done who are less recognized and are very local to Somerville. People who have continued these fights for equality and justice for all.
3: From Somerville, Kyle Bray, WBZ, Boston's News Radio.
1: President Trump's deportation efforts are ramping up. We get that from ABC's Pierre Thomas.
5: ICE is now putting in a $2 million order for robot dogs to track and apprehend undocumented migrants. The robots can open doors and are equipped with cameras that can see 360 degrees. They're increasingly being deployed by law enforcement domestically and abroad. They are symbolic of ICE's rapid expansion. The agency recently approving the purchase of so-called shock gloves, which can briefly incapacitate a person delivering up to 380 volts.
1: And federal data shows ICE arrested nearly 50,000 people last month, with more than half not having a criminal record. The Healey administration awards nearly $18 million in grants to improve community health across the state. The funding will go to 31 community organizations, cities, towns, and regional planning commissions in order to support efforts focused on helping people live healthier lives. That includes access to healthy food and housing, behavioral health, healthy aging, and other important factors that have a direct impact on the health and well-being of residents. It's 11:18. The AI company Anthropic scores a legal win over the Pentagon.
6: Earlier this year, the Pentagon blacklisted Anthropic from working with the federal government after the company behind Claude insisted that its tech should not be used for mass surveillance of Americans or lethal autonomous weapons. A federal judge said that the Pentagon's move violated the First Amendment. Anthropic welcomed that court win. And of course, the backdrop of all of this, Anthropic and OpenAI are both looking to go public as soon as this year.
1: And that's ABC's Elizabeth Schulze reporting. The state's inaugural climate chief is stepping down. The Lowell Sun reports that Melissa Hoffer has accepted a job as president of Vermont Law and Graduate School. She'll begin her new role in December. Hoffer was appointed the state's first ever climate chief on Governor Maura Healey's first full day in office. She is the ninth member of Healey's cabinet to step down. Federal Reserve Chair Kevin Warsh says inflation is not slowing down.
7: Warsh calling the latest inflation numbers concerning, saying if the Fed can't hit its 2% inflation goal, it, quote, has work to do. Though he did stop short of outright calling for an interest rate hike, it appears that option is on the table as Americans are feeling the squeeze. The national average for a gallon of gas now at about $4.06, roughly 86 cents higher than a year ago. In states like California and Washington, well above $5 a gallon.
1: And that's ABC's Andrew Dimber reporting. This was Warsh's first major speech since becoming Fed chair in late May. Vaping may not be the cigarette alternative that you think it is.
8: Important to understand, nicotine in and of itself is not good for our health, and it can be severely harmful, and it's highly addictive. And some of these vapes have enough nicotine to accommodate up to 20 cigarettes. And I think that type of understanding is not known because it's so easy to use. Also, when you're using nicotine, there's a risk of inhaling irritants like fine metals, fine particles, and chemicals that are in the aerosol. So it's so important to understand that although it might not be as risky as a combustible traditional cigarette, there are still true risks that can affect your health.
1: And that's ABC medical correspondent Dr. Darian Sutton. A teleprompter operator for President Trump is being ordered to pay a big fine for using his knowledge of the president's speeches to make profitable bets on Kalshi.
9: On Friday, the Commodity Futures Trading Commission announced Gabriel Perez must pay the more than $107,000 in profits he made by placing prediction market bets, along with a civil penalty of $65,000. The agency says Perez used material, non-public information to make trades on Kalshi. Perez had served as Trump's teleprompter operator since 2016. The White House put him on leave in July. I'm Scott Carr.
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1: All right, that sound means we're heading back to the roads. It's time for traffic and weather together. Here's the Subaru Retailers of New England all-wheel drive traffic on the threes. And David, it's 11:20. 3. Where are you taking us?
0: We'll begin north of the city, Sherry. A snag for the ride heading through New Hampshire on the way to the beaches in Maine on 95 North. A crash reported after the Hampton tolls and delays getting through here. 93 North has some brake lights from Bow through Concord on the way to the Lakes region and the mountains in New Hampshire and other points north. 495 North is busier from North Andover heading towards Haverhill. 95 128 North is slow from Route 38 to Salem Street. Southbound is busy from Main Street to Route 93. And on the North Shore, 128 North is heavy and slow Centennial Drive to Lowell Street. The Mass Pike East is on and off the brakes from the Weston State Police Barracks to Route 16 as what remains of an earlier crash is being cleared. The Mass Pike West is slow for about 5 or 6 miles getting out past 290 and delays on 290 East after Solomon Pond Road heading to 495. On the expressway northbound, it's just under a 20-minute ride from Braintree into Boston. Southbound expressway is 15 minutes. Route 3 south is heavy and slow. Route 18 to Derby Street. Northbound is from Route 53 to Derby. And just minor delays at each of the Cape Cod bridges. David Struffolino, WBZ Traffic on the 3s.
1: And now the 4-day WBZ AccuWeather weather forecast.
19: This afternoon is going to be quite nice. We'll have sun, some clouds, and low humidity with a high of 77. Mainly clear with a low of 64 downtown tonight. It'll get into the 50s in many suburbs. Then we're turning warmer, but still not all that humid tomorrow. Partly sunny with a high of 85. There is a slight chance for a shower during the evening, especially south of Boston. Not as warm again on Monday, sun and some clouds with a high of 76, and then even cooler for Tuesday. Mostly cloudy and humid. We'll have a couple of showers and a thunderstorm with a high of 74. I'm AccuWeather meteorologist Heather Zehr, WBZ, Boston's News Radio.
1: And in the Berkshires, we're in the high 60s, 72 in Holyoke. Up in Leominster, 75, looks like 69 in Gloucester, 69 as well in Plymouth, averaging about 72 on the Cape. In the city right now, plenty of sunshine, a couple clouds, 73 degrees at 11:25.
20: This is The Upside with Jordan, a dose of good news because it's a big world out there. I've got several friends and contacts who are from Haiti. They love their country, feel for those left behind, those facing violence, those living in poverty. Well, here's a story that should make you smile. An old lady named Benita Jean-Louis. She lives in Haiti. 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She couldn't even sign her own name. Well, an organization called Build On began an adult literacy program near where she lives. She enrolled right away, but on the first day of learning to read and write, she was hit by a motorcycle, fracturing her leg. 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She gained confidence, running her own small business and encouraging any of her Haitian neighbors and friends to never give up, particularly when it comes to learning. 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And that's The Upside with Jordan, WBZ, Boston's News Radio.
1: The play Rhinoceros is now showing at the American Repertory Theater in Cambridge, and it has quite the cast.
21: Rhinoceros has stayed with ART artistic director Diane Paulus since she first read the piece in her high school French class. Then John Turturro reached out, saying he was thinking about doing the play.
22: It took me all of 1 second to say, yeah, let's get together and start talking about this.
21: Working in partnership with the estate of playwright Eugene Ionesco, they created this new adaptation.
22: This play is like a door that opens and makes us laugh and recognize and see the condition we're living in with fresh eyes, through the comedy, through the absurdism.
21: Actors Clay Singer and Alex Ross are thrilled to be working alongside Turturro, Oscar nominee Paul Giamatti, and Emmy winner Tatiana Maslany.
23: Every day is an opportunity to learn from them. And they're constantly learning too, which also is like a really cool thing to see because they're attacking it with just as much energy and there's no jadedness. It's just they are truly just trying to create.
24: They're just having the best time.
23: They're having so much
24: fun. Like, it's to watch them have fun is like the coolest thing in the world.
21: Rhinoceros marks a return to ART for Singer and Ross, who played Tybalt and Mercutio in the 2024 production of Romeo and Juliet.
1: 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That play runs through September 27th. Coming up, the search continues for a Lexington woman missing after flash floods in Nepal.
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1: Sunshine and lower humidity, 72 degrees in Boston. It's 11:30 on this Saturday, August 29th. I'm Sherry Small. Here's what's happening in news. Lexington resident Jyoti Rai is among the thousands still missing in Nepal after devastating flash floods. Rai was on a pilgrimage trip to Nepal with a group of 35 people when the floods hit.
26: The group was staying at Hotel Kalish when the flash floods hit. The death toll is now more than 550 people. He says Jyoti spoke with her husband moments before the disaster from her hotel.
27: And then I think in the next 2-3 minutes, this devastation happened. You know, this flash flood. The entire hotel went into the river. There is no trace of human civilization over there. Her phone is at the same location from that very moment.
26: Jyoti's relatives from India are also joining in the search. Mehmeet says they have not reached anyone from the group since the tragedy.
27: None from those 36 people, none, not even those 6 or 7 guides they had, none. You know, they have never seen something like this.
26: Mehmeet says the two would talk every day. Now he's hoping for a miracle.
27: Tonight, U.S. time, it'll be 72 hours. We are now losing hope. I don't want to say 100% we have lost her. I'm leaving 0.01% to a miracle. 99.9% we have lost her, and it's unbearable.
1: That report from WBZ-TV's Paul Burton. Rescue efforts now enter a fourth day today. Rescue teams have been put on high alert about more possible flooding from a new lake caused by a dam burst in Tibet. It's 11:31. A hotel in Boston's Seaport District is evacuated after a small fire overnight. Firefighters say that fire started behind a refrigerator on the first floor of the Westin Hotel on Summer Street. One person was taken to the hospital with minor injuries. Guests were able to return to their rooms after fire crews used fans to clear the smoke from the lobby. A Boston federal court judge issues another ruling against President Trump's executive order on mail-in voting.
28: U.S. District Court Judge Indira Talwani in Boston has again halted the president's executive order that seeks to limit mail-in ballots. It's a new 14-day hold after Massachusetts and other states filed new lawsuits arguing the plan unconstitutionally oversteps states' authority to regulate elections. It was just days ago Talwani lifted a block on the order after the Supreme Court ruled she acted prematurely. The High Court did not rule on on the plan's legality, and now the matter could go back up to the Supreme Court. Under the executive order, the Postal Service says it won't deliver mail-in ballots unless states provide a list of voters who should receive them and format the envelopes in a certain way. There's growing confusion as time runs out. Madison Rogers, WBZ, Boston's News Radio.
1: Jury deliberations in the Lindsey Clancy murder trial are on break for the week, and we'll have a wrap-up of last week. That's coming up next, and first, we're going to check your ride. As we do every 10 minutes, here's the Subaru Retailers of New England all-wheel drive traffic on the threes. Hi there, David.
0: Hi, Sherry. North of the city, 95 North has been seeing some delays through the tolls at Hampton, New Hampshire from an earlier fire scene, but all lanes are now back open. Hopefully this will get better. On 495 North, it's busier from Andover into Haverhill, but then not bad getting on to 95 in Salisbury. 95-128 North is slow much of the way from Route 38 to Walnut Street, and then 128 North is stop and go before Centennial Drive to Lowell Street. Southbound 95 is slow from Main Street to 93. Masspike East has been on and off the brakes before the 95-128 interchange passing Route 16 from an earlier crash. Westbound on the Pike gets heavy and slow for almost 6 miles, getting out past 290, and delays on 290 East after Solomon Pond Road getting to 495. On the expressway northbound, a 20-minute ride from Braintree to Boston with delays from Granite Ave most of the way into Boston, especially heavy and slow after Mass Ave to Storrow Drive. Southbound expressways just under a 15-minute ride. Route 3 south is heavy and slow. Route 18 to Derby Street. Northbound Route 3 is from Route 53 to Derby Street, and really not doing too badly at Cape Cod. David Struffolino, WBZ Traffic on the Threes.
1: And now the four-day WBZ AccuWeather forecast. A beautiful day today, lower humidity, sunshine, some clouds, a high of 77 overnight, the low in the city, 64. Tomorrow, we're warming up to 85, but that humidity is still going to remain at bay. Partly sunny, a slight chance of an evening shower. That's mainly, though, for areas south of Boston. Monday, sun and some clouds, a high of 76. Tuesday is when we see the return of a couple of showers and a thunderstorm, and a high of 74 on Tuesday. Right now, it's just plenty of sunshine, a couple clouds out, but still primarily sunny, 72 degrees in the city at 11:35. All right, no decision yet about Lindsey Clancy's responsibility for the killings of her three young children. WBZ TV's Christina Rex gets us up to speed.
7: So I'm going to excuse everyone until Monday morning.
8: The jury has not reached a verdict in Lindsey Clancy's triple murder trial. They were sent home Friday afternoon after more than 10 hours total of deliberation so far.
7: Don't talk about this case. Don't talk about the deliberations. Don't listen to anything, don't read anything.
8: The 12-person deliberating jury has to decide, was Clancy criminally responsible for strangling her three kids, or was she too mentally ill to understand what she was doing?
1: And again, deliberations are set to resume on Monday in Plymouth Superior Court. Iran's leadership has solidified around hardline military generals and clerics. This as the war in the Middle East has now surpassed the six-month mark. This comes despite claims of a regime change by President Trump. The new head of Iran's Supreme National Security Council has threatened to halt oil exports if the Trump administration's efforts to punish Iran economically continue. Other recent top-level appointments appear amid internal cohesion and a tougher stance towards the U.S. Pro women golfers from around the world are in Massachusetts for the LPGA FM Championship. Among them is a little girl with big dreams. Here's WBC's Mike Macklin reporting from Norton.
9: She's only 12 years old, but Skylar McInerney is already rubbing elbows with the world's top women professional golfers on the LPGA Tour. She played alongside Amy Yang in the Pro-Am at the FM Championship at TPC Boston and is keeping a close eye on world number one, Nelly Korda.
10: I'm going to be walking in her group tomorrow, so that's going to be, like, really fun.
9: Skylar, a golf prodigy, the daughter of Eric McInerney, owner of McGolf Driving Range in Dedham.
11: She just qualified for the drive, pitch, and putt finals. She's one of two girls from New England, and her grandfather. She calls him Papa. Is so excited.
9: Skylar learned the game at the knee of her grandfather, McGolf founder Bill McInerney.
10: You can hit it like really, really good, my grandfather said, but you have to be good at the short game. Short game's the most important.
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12: More retailers are pulling back plus-sized options from their inventory due to GLP-1s. This marks a shift for H&M, which back in 2023 announced a plan to extend sizes to 4XL online for women in the U.S. The Swedish fashion retailer has since confirmed to Bloomberg Businessweek that it's reversed course. According to Bloomberg consumer reporter Maddie Parker, H&M is not alone.
13: So we kind of got in touch with a fashion retail company which scraped some of the US websites. You can see that they've also dropped down the amount of products that they actually store in some of those extended sizing, and that's fallen in some cases by about 5 to 10%.
12: While companies are not saying what's behind the shift, industry experts are pointing to GLP-1s. Parker also says that companies are adjusting.
13: So a lot of these retailers are actually shifting some of the inventory that they had dedicated to the extended sizes and kind of shifting that more into the core size range, if you will, so kind of the S, M, and the L kind of range.
12: According to research from PricewaterhouseCoopers, around 21% of U.S. households include someone using a GLP-1. I'm Dan Schwartzman, Bloomberg Business on WBZ, Boston's News Radio.
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3: Both teams combined for just 8 hits last night, 5 from the Red Sox, 3 from the Yankees in New York's 1-0 shutout win. Seydon Rafaela and Willy Abreu each had 2 hits for the Sox. Jamai Jones had the other. Yankees ace Cam Schlittler combined with 3 relievers for the shutout. Patrick Sandoval pitched well for the Red Sox, but Paul Goldschmidt's home run in the 3rd did all the damage. Game 2 of the 4-game series today at 1:05. A judge is allowing a hearing to explore claims that a man wants to recant his allegations of sexual abuse years ago by Penn State assistant football coach Jerry Sandusky. Sandusky is now 82 years old, serving a decades-long prison sentence after he was convicted of 45 counts of sexual abuse involving multiple boys in 2012. Al Griffith, WBZ, Boston's News Radio.
1: To check your ride, here's the Subaru Retailers of New England all-wheel drive traffic on the threes. 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
0: 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Slow on the lower deck of 93 and on the Zakin Bridge heading into the O'Neill Tunnel, and busy most of the way of the lever connector down ramp approaching Storrow Drive. North of the city, delays on 495 north from Andover into Haverhill, 95, 128 north, slow Route 38 to Walnut Street, and then 128 north, stop and go before Centennial Drive to Lowell Street. Southbound is busy from Main Street to Route 93. In New Hampshire, slow for about 4.5 miles on 95 north getting through the Hampton tolls. West of the city, it's about 6 miles of heavy and slow going in the Mass Pike West getting by 290, and the Pike East is heavy and slow getting past the State Police Barracks in Charlton. The expressway north is slow from Granite Ave to the Boston Street overpass. Very heavy and slow after this from Mass Ave into the O'Neill Tunnel to Storrow Drive. Southbound expressway is not bad. Route 3 south is heavy and slow, Route 18 to Derby Street, and Route 3 north, Route 53 to Derby. A failed strut can turn any drive into a rough ride when it's time for repairs. 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David Struffolino, WBZ Traffic on the Threes.
1: Thank you, David. And now the 4-day WBZ AccuWeather forecast. A beautiful weekend weather-wise. We're seeing sunshine. A few clouds out there today. A high of 77. Lower humidity today and tomorrow. Mainly clear skies with an overnight low tonight of 64 downtown. Tomorrow, warming up, though. 85 is the high. Partly sunny. A slight chance of an evening shower, but that's for areas mainly south of Boston. And then a mix of sun and clouds on Monday. Back to work with a high Monday 76, and then Tuesday's high 74. But with that, we're going to see the return of a couple of showers and a thunderstorm. It is mostly sunny in Boston right now, 73 degrees.
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1: Hello, good afternoon. I'm Sherry Small. Thanks for being with us on this Saturday. Here are the 5 things you need to know at 11:45. A Lexington woman is among the thousands missing after a catastrophic flash flood swept through Nepal. A hotel in Boston's Seaport District is evacuated overnight after a small fire breaks out in the lobby. The jury in the Lindsay Clancy murder trial is sent home for the weekend after deliberating all day yesterday. A Kingston daycare owner accused of abusing toddlers turns herself into police. And a missing trophy has resurfaced, and it's inspiring future pro women's hockey players in Kingston. Here's WBC's Emma Friedman.
4: It's a full circle moment.
5: Growing up, Skylar Irving would lace up her skates here at the Bog Ice Arena in Kingston and dream big.
4: I was a little bit crazy that I was convinced I was going to win the Stanley Cup when I was younger. So there was absolutely nothing nobody could do to kind of tell me I was wrong or tell me that wasn't possible.
5: But now she's back, and this time as a professional ice hockey forward for the Montreal Victoire. And after a big win, the Walter Cup trophy is visiting her and her family here in Massachusetts, and has even met the family dog.
4: Yellow lab, about like 95 pounds. He was confused. He kept sniffing it and was like, what is this? This is new. This is not in my house before.
5: Kids got to come to the Bog and see the trophy and meet Skylar, who hopes for young girls just seeing it will inspire them.
4: I think it's sweet for them to be able to have this trophy to kind of look up to.
5: She's also thankful the trophy actually made it here after it was missing in action earlier this week.
4: I don't even know. It was just a crazy past week, but I'm glad everything worked out.
5: In Kingston, Emma Friedman, WBZ Boston's News Radio.
1: A local collegiate hockey alum gets quite the payday. Here's WBC's Jared Brosnan.
6: Cale Makar has re-signed with the Colorado Avalanche on a record-breaking 8-year, $163 million deal. That equates to an average annual value of $20.4 million, the first NHL contract to surpass $20 million. Makar has had a stellar NHL career, and that's thanks in part to his time as a UMass Minuteman.
7: Makar, what time is that?
6: He won the Hobey Baker Award in 2019, which is given to the best player in college hockey. That next year, when he joined the Avalanche, he took home the Calder Trophy as Rookie of the Year. Since then, Makar's picked up two Norris Trophies as the best defenseman in hockey, and the Conn Smythe when the Avalanche won the Stanley Cup in 2022. Jared Brosnan, WBZ, Boston's News Radio.
1: A New Hampshire man dies of injuries he sustained in an unreported motorcycle crash. The New Hampshire State Police say 58-year-old Charles McWilliams was found dead in a home in Warner yesterday morning. Investigators determined that Williams had been hurt in a crash earlier in that day in nearby Salisbury, but did not report the crash or get medical help. Anyone with information about that motorcycle crash is asked to contact New Hampshire Police. Three students are hurt in a stabbing at a high school outside El Paso, Texas. School placed on lockdown until the scene was secured. El Paso Sheriff Commander Jerome Washington says a 14-year-old suspect was arrested shortly after that attack.
8: The suspect was later located at the 1400 block of Ben Proctor and was taken into custody. There were three juveniles that were injured and all are in stable condition. As a matter of fact, two have already been released from a hospital.
1: And the victims were taken to the hospital in stable condition. A former student at Teensboro's Innovation Academy Charter School accuses a former English teacher of sexual misconduct. According to the Lowell Sun, the victim claims that she was, quote, groomed, sexually harassed, assaulted, and raped by Ryan Derry, who worked at the school between 2010 and 2017. Derry's lawyer says his client denies all allegations. The school tells the Sun that it had no knowledge of the alleged abuse until the victim filed her civil complaint last month. And after learning of the allegations, the school began an investigation, which is continuing. More Confederate statues are coming down. Here's ABC's Mike Dubusky.
20: The Commonwealth of Virginia has begun the process of removing three Confederate statues in Richmond. The statues in Capitol Square have been up for more than 100 years. They're of General Thomas J. Stonewall Jackson, Governor William Extra Billy Smith, and Dr. Hunter Holmes McGuire. The Virginia legislature had voted to remove those statues during their 2026 session. Richmond was the Confederate capital during the Civil War. Mike Dubusky, ABC News.
1: The Red Sox are in New York for a four-game series against the Yankees, but there's still a lot of action happening at Fenway Park tonight.
0: Bare knuckle fighting BKFC 92 at Fenway Park.
21: For your winner, Harry Gigliotti!
0: Yeah, Haverhill's own Harry Gigliotti. He's the main event up against BKFC featherweight world champion King Kai Stewart of Montana. The pride of Peabody, Charles Boston Strong Rosa, is facing Sharon Spain. Charles Rosa just loves this stuff.
22: Yeah, I'm excited. The hard work has been put in. You know, 8 weeks of training camps, diet, discipline, hard work, and get the reward for it.
23: Your brother Lucas is undefeated in his own right here around the MMA circuit. He'll be in your brother's corner, right?
22: Yeah, it's very unique. Obviously, you're nervous because he's your brother, but, you know, you stay focused and you know, it's always awesome because he always wins. So
23: awesome. Good luck. No better scene, right? Fenway Park?
22: Yeah, can't wait. Boston Strong, come through.
0: It is the bare-knuckle debut for Charles Rosa, more known for his UFC fame. Charles Rosa fighting at Fenway Park tonight. BKFC 92 with his brother Lucas in his corner. Drew Mulholland, WBZ, Boston's News Radio.
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14: Saturday, August 29th, it's the debut of Bare Knuckle Fighting Championship in Massachusetts with the fights at Fenway Park. 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
2: 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Where are you starting?
3: We're in the downtown Boston area, Shari. Slow on the lower deck of 93 and sluggish on the Zakin Bridge into the O'Neill Tunnel. And busy on the lever connector down ramp at times approaching Storrow Drive. Slow at the beginning and the end of the Tobin Bridge inbound. Heavy and slow on Storrow Drive east after BU to Kenmore Square. And the Mass Pike east is heavy and slow from the Alston Interchange past Fenway. The Pike west is slow for almost 6 miles getting past Route 290. On the North Shore, State Police checking on a crash reported Route 128 north around Centennial Drive. It's already been jammed and crammed around here for a while anyway, so this won't help. 95 is slow in both directions between Woburn and Linfield. Route 1 north has delays through Saugus. 495 north is slow. Route 28 past 213. And then in New Hampshire, slow for almost 4 miles on 95 north getting through the Hampton Tolls. On the expressway north, pockets of stop and go. Granite Ave to Storrow Drive. Not terrible on the southbound side. Route 3 south is slow. Route 18 to Derby Street. And Route 3 north is from Route 53 to Derby. David Streffolino, WBZ traffic on the threes.
2: And now the 4-day WBZ AccuWeather forecast. Here's Heather Zier.
4: Low humidity this afternoon. Sunshine will mix with a few clouds and we'll have a high of 77. Mainly clear tonight. We'll drop to 64 downtown with 50s again in many suburbs. Partly sunny and turning warmer for tomorrow. Still not humid with a high of 85. There's a slight chance for an evening shower, mainly south of Boston. Not as warm on Monday. Sun and some clouds with a high of 76. Then rather cloudy and humid on Tuesday, but cooler with a couple of showers and a thunderstorm, high 74. I'm AccuWeather meteorologist Heather Zier on WBZ, Boston's News Radio.
2: It's mostly sunny in Boston right now, 73 degrees.
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6: 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I'm Jordan Rich. 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
7: 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They're going to have a full New England clam bake, a silent disco party, and what they're calling an interactive sheep encounter. 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And the Juan Ricardo, which is actually made with tortilla chips and agave. 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
2: A couple of clouds out, still mostly sunny in the city. 73 degrees in Boston at 12 o'clock. Good afternoon on this Saturday, and thanks for being with us. Let's get you caught up with news. Tragedy at a park in Acton. Here's WBC's Madison Rogers with that.
21: Acton police say a toddler has died and his grandmother is in critical condition after falling into a local pond. Authorities say it happened around 1:30 Friday afternoon at Nara Park. Emergency crews rushed to the scene after the toddler's siblings, a 4-year-old and a 6-year-old, flagged down bystanders. The woman and the 1-year-old, who was about to turn 2, were in a non-swimming area of the pond with slippery rocks. Middlesex County District Attorney Marion Ryan says it's too soon to say for certain, but it appears the toddler accidentally fell in the water and the grandmother went in after him. The infant was airlifted to a hospital, but again, didn't make it. The DA asking people to save a thought for the unspeakable loss and the trauma suffered by the siblings. Madison Rogers, WBZ, Boston's News Radio.
2: A local woman is missing in Nepal following this week's deadly flooding. Jyoti Rai of Lexington was on a pilgrimage with a group of 35 other people. No one from the group has made any contact with anyone since the catastrophic flash floods and landslides killed almost 600 and left as many as 2,500 people missing. The group was staying at a hotel when the flash floods hit, and Ray had just spoken with her husband on a phone call moments before the disaster. No decision yet in the Lindsay Clancy murder trial involving the killings of her three children. WBZ's Christina Rex with more from the courthouse in Plymouth.
0: So I'm going to excuse everyone until Monday morning.
3: The jury has not reached a verdict in Lindsay Clancy's triple murder trial. They were sent home Friday afternoon after more than 10 hours total of deliberation so far.
0: Don't talk about this case. Don't talk about the deliberations. Don't listen to anything, don't read anything.
3: The 12-person deliberating jury has to decide, was Clancy criminally responsible for strangling her three kids, or was she too mentally ill to understand what she was doing?
2: And outside the courthouse, defense attorney Kevin Reddington described Clancy as being nervous, sad, and scared ahead of the verdict. Coming up, a Kingston woman is facing allegations of child abuse. We'll have more on that, but first, let's check your ride. As we do every 10 minutes, we check traffic and weather together, always starting with the Subaru Retailers of New England. All-wheel drive traffic on the threes into the noon hour, 12:03. David, how are things looking?
22: Sherry, we have problems on the north and south shore. On Route 3 North, a crash in the left lane before Route 228, and Route 3 South is slow from Union Street past Derby Street. Route 140 North has a crash taking the right lane by Route 24, but 24 itself is okay. And the expressway north is heavy and slow most of the way from Granite Ave to Storrow Drive, a 25-minute ride Braintree to Boston. Southbound expressway is less than 15 minutes, so that's not bad. It's been slow on the lower deck of 93 to the Zakin Bridge and slow much of the way in on the lever connector down ramp waiting to get on to Storrow Drive. And we've also had delays at the beginning and the end of the Tobin Bridge inbound. And the Mass Pike East is heavy and slow from the Alston Interchange past Fenway. West of the city on the Mass Pike West, slow for about 5 or 6 miles getting out past Route 290. On the North Shore, 128 North has a crash in the right lane by Centennial Drive. 95-128 has been seeing delays in both directions between Woburn and Linfield. Route 1 North is seeing delays in spots through Saugus. 495 North is slow. Route 28 past Route 213. And then in New Hampshire on 95 North, slow for about 4 miles through the Hampton Tolls. David Struffolino, WBZ Traffic on the Threes.
2: And now the 4-day WBZ AccuWeather Forecast. We're looking at plenty of sunshine, really lower humidity, a nice weekend overall. Today, a high of 77, a sun and a mix of clouds, mainly clear overnight, as well a low in Boston of 64. For many of those inland suburbs, again, it's going to be in the 50s. Partly sunny, we warm up quite a bit tomorrow, a high of 85, but remember, it's 85 with lower humidity. There could be a slight chance of an evening shower to deal with as well, but that's for areas mainly south of Boston. Monday, back to work, sun and some clouds with a high of 76. Tuesday is when we see the return of a couple of showers and a thunderstorm, a high of just 74. Right now, mostly sunny, a couple clouds, but still plenty of sunshine right now, 73 degrees in the city at 12:05. A Kingston woman faces allegations of child abuse out of her at-home daycare business.
23: 51-year-old Karen Resendez is facing accusations of assault and battery on young children between 1 and 4 years old. Resendez owned and operated Onana's daycare out of her Kingston home, which has since lost its license with the state. In a statement, police accuse her of shoving a child to the ground, locking a child in the attic, striking a child with kitchen accessories, and more. Authorities initially asked for the public's help after Resendez failed to return calls and was not at the home when police conducted a search earlier this week. She's since turned herself into Plymouth District Court, but authorities are asking anyone who believes their child may have been abused at the daycare to come forward. Jared Brosnan, WBZ, Boston's News Radio.
2: Nearly $18 million in state grants are being awarded to improve community health and also help older residents live independently here in Massachusetts. The money will be distributed to 31 cities, towns, and community organizations to support projects that are designed to make communities healthier, including efforts to improve housing, food access, and behavioral health. Other grants will bring local groups together in order to identify health priorities and develop solutions. Other grants support age-friendly programs for older adults. It's baseball with break dancing. What more could you ask for? WBC Suzanne Sawsville caught up with Savannah Banana fans at Gillette Stadium last night.
4: The Banana Band marched through the fans, the lead banana wearing an I Love Drake May shirt. Followed by the players from both teams giving kids high fives. For a lot of these folks, it's their first time seeing the Banana League in person, like 11-year-old Grant from Norwell.
5: There's different rules, like no bunting, which is like really boring because bunting, yeah, it's not really cool bunting. There's also like a bunch of skills and trick plays, which makes this really fun to watch.
4: And it's not just for kids. Mike and Darlene came from Smithfield, Rhode Island.
6: There's the two of us.
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4: In Foxborough, Suzanne Salzville, WBZ, Boston's News Radio.
2: And game two is tonight at 7 o'clock.
24: The percentage of Americans who drink alcohol is now the lowest since 1939, according to a new Gallup report. A lot of younger Americans, members of Gen Z, say they don't drink because of their health, or it costs too much, or they just don't like its impact. So how are winemakers, beer brewers, and distillers handling all this?
25: Every single person who's in the

0: Remain over $4 here in the Bay State as war in Iran surpasses 6 months. We're back.
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0: The Red Sox have a doubleheader tonight in the Bronx. Last night, the Yankees held on to win 1-0, giving them a 3-game lead in the standings. The first game today starts at 1:05 p.m. Jake Bennett has the mound for the Sox, facing off with the Yankees' Carlos Rodon. Game 2 set for 7:15 p.m. Meanwhile, the college football season is officially underway. Bill Belichick and the University of North Carolina are taking on Texas Christian University. It is still scoreless in the first quarter. All right, let's check your ride now. Traffic and weather together. 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Traffic on the threes. Hi there, David.
9: 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We have a couple of problems on the North Shore. 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Get in the zone on 128 North. A couple of separate crashes before Centennial Drive. 95 North is slow from Route 38 to Walnut Street, and southbound 95 is slow from Main Street to Route 93. On Route 1 North, it's stop and go Sergeant Street past Route 60, then sluggish in pockets through Saugus. 495 North is slow, Route 114 past 213. Around downtown, slow on the lower deck of 93 to the the Zakin Bridge. Delays for both directions of the lever connector ramps and slow at the end of the Tobin Bridge inbound. Mass Pike East is heavy and slow from before the Alston interchange.

0: change to Fenway. The Mass Pike West is slow, almost 6 miles, getting out past 290. Expressway North is jammed from just about Granite Ave. Looks like there's a crash on the Expressway North around Mass Ave, and delays on the southbound side getting past this. 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David Streffolino, WBZ Traffic on the Threes.
1: And now let's check the weather. Meteorologist Heather Zare telling us that we're going to have lower humidity over the weekend. It's going to be sunny today. Some clouds. A high of 77 in Boston. Austin, mainly clear overnight. The city's low overnight, 64. For many of those suburbs, closer to 50 degrees. Tomorrow, partly sunny, warming up to a high of 85, but remember, 85 with lower humidity. We could see a slight chance of an evening shower. That's mainly south of Boston. And then on Monday, back to work, sun and clouds. A mild high of 76 degrees. On Tuesday is when we start to see the return of a couple of showers and a thunderstorm. A high of 74. In Boston right now, plenty of sunshine, a couple clouds, 72 degrees in the city.
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1: Hello, and thanks for being with us on this Saturday. I'm Sherry Small, and here are the five things you need to know at 12:15. A Lexington woman is among those missing after flash floods in Nepal. Authorities say a toddler has died and a grandmother is in critical condition after falling into a pond in Acton. A Penn State frat brother is kicked out of New England law after allegedly participating in a cocaine trafficking ring. A Kingston woman facing child abuse allegations connected to her at-home daycare business. And 6 months and one day into the war against Iran, and seemingly little progress has been made.
3: The latest effort to resolve the conflict now involves the threat of new sanctions targeting Iran's trading partners. Overnight, President Trump announced a new deal with Venezuela that would have the U.S. taking majority control of much of that country's oil reserves. He says it will substantially lower gas prices.
1: And that's ABC Stephen Portnoy reporting. Interest rates and gas prices are staying high because of the continued war efforts in Iran. We get more on this from ABC's Andrew Dimbert.
4: The national average for a gallon of gas now at about $4.06, roughly 86 cents higher than a year ago. In states like California and Washington, well above $5 a gallon. And as the war with Iran drags on, crude oil, the raw material which ultimately becomes the gas Americans buy at the pump, is trading for $83 a barrel, 17% higher since the start of the war, and groceries are up 2.7%. That's more expensive than this time last year.
1: And according to AAA, the average price for a gallon of gasoline here in Massachusetts is at $4.08. A Massachusetts mom turns her grief into a way to spread kindness and honor her son's memory.
5: Brooke DeBarros has two missions in life: make the world a kinder place and put an end to distracted driving.
6: I created the Chase Challenge Kindness Ball in memory of my son Chase. His passion was basketball.
5: She's behind the Team Chase Foundation nonprofit in honor of her son Chase Soares, a 23-year-old basketball star from Falmouth who tragically passed away in a car crash in 2020. The grief suffocated Brooke, but stories of Chase's kindness helped her through. So now she works to spread kindness around the world. She handed me one of the kindness balls.
6: What it is, it's to do an act of kindness. It's a 3x3 plastic round disc, looks like a basketball. And on the back of it, there's a QR code, and you scan it. It's to do something kind.
5: Scan the code, share where you are in your act of kindness, and you can see how far your ball has traveled from one act of kindness to the next. So far, there's been 1,450 trackable acts of kindness in the United States, across Europe, the UK, Iceland, Africa, and Australia.
6: We just launched Drive Safe for Chase campaign. And what it's called is Drive Safe for Chase. Someone is waiting for you.
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1: Rhinoceros is now showing at the American Repertory Theater in Cambridge with a star-studded lineup behind it.
7: Rhinoceros has stayed with ART Artistic Director Diane Paulus since she first read the piece in her high school French class. Then John Turturro reached out, saying he was thinking about doing the play.
8: It took me all of 1 second to say, yeah, let's get together and start talking about this.
7: Working in partnership with the estate of playwright Eugene Ionesco, they created this new adaptation.
8: This play is like a door that opens and makes us laugh and recognize and see the condition we're living in with fresh eyes, through the comedy, through the absurdism.
7: Actors Clay Singer and Alex Ross are thrilled to be working alongside Turturro, Oscar nominee Paul Giamatti, and Emmy winner Tatiana Maslany.
9: Every day is an opportunity to learn from them. And they're constantly learning too, which also is like a really cool thing to see because they're attacking it with just as much energy and there's no jadedness. It's just they are truly just trying to create.
10: They're just having the best time.
9: They're having so much
10: fun. Like, it's to watch them have fun is like the coolest thing in the world.
7: Rhinoceros marks the return to ART for Singer and Ross, who played Tybalt and Mercutio in the 2024 production of Romeo and Juliet.
1: And that's WBZ TV's David Wade reporting there. The play runs through Sunday, September 27th. The National Park Service is supporting one of President Trump's building plans.
11: A new report from the National Park Service backs President Trump's proposed arch. The plan is to build the arch in Arlington, Virginia, near Arlington National Cemetery and across the Potomac River from the Lincoln Memorial.
12: It was meant to be built.
11: The Park Service report says the 250-foot-tall arch is likely to disrupt the historical significance of dozens of sites near its planned location, disturbing sight lines. But it also says the same characteristics that make the location sensitive from a preservation perspective are also the characteristics that make it the historically appropriate location. President Trump says there are 59 of these arches around the world.
12: And we're the only important and major city that doesn't have one.
11: Democrats say the president should focus on the economy and the Iran war instead of projects like the arch. Ed Donahue, Washington.
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0: Sherry, you're on the downtown area. It's slow on 93 south from Route 38 to the Zakin Bridge. Delays on the lever connector down ramp. And at the end of the Tobin Bridge inbound, waiting to get onto 93 and onto the connector. Jammed at the beginning of Storrow Drive West. The Mass Pike East is heavy and slow, Route 16 into Newton Corner, then from Comav past Fenway. Mass Pike West is slow for about 5 or 6 miles getting out past Route 290. Expressway northbound, stop and go East Milton Square past Columbia Road, and then after Mass Ave, getting into the O'Neill Tunnel, the Storrow Drive. It's about a 30-minute ride northbound Braintree to Boston. Southbound Expressway is heavy and slow after the Albany Street on-ramp past Mass Ave. On the South Shore, Route 3 South is slow, Union Street to Derby Street. North of the city, 93 South has a couple of vehicles in the median before Commerce Way. 95 North is slow, Route 38 to Walnut Street. Delays on 128 North after this, getting past a couple of crashes by Centennial Drive. 95 South is slow from Main Street to 93. Route 1 North is stop and go, Sergeant Street past Route 60. 495 North is slow, Route 114 past 213. David Struffolino, WBZ Traffic on the 3s.
1: Thanks, David. And now here's Heather Zare with the four-day WBZ AccuWeather forecast.
19: Sunny to partly cloudy this afternoon. We'll have low humidity and a high of 77. Tonight will be mainly clear. We'll drop to 64 downtown with 50s in many suburbs. And then we're warmer, but still not humid tomorrow. Partly sunny with a high of 85. There is a slight chance for a shower during the evening, mostly south of Boston. Sunny to partly cloudy on Monday, not as warm with a high of 76. Then mostly cloudy and humid on Tuesday, but a cooler day with a couple of showers and a thunderstorm, high 74. I'm AccuWeather meteorologist Heather Zare, WBZ, Boston's News Radio.
1: We have high 60s in far western Mass. In Amherst, it's 73. Up in Fitchburg, 72 on the North Shore, Salem, 72. Down on the South Shore, 68 in Plymouth, and it looks like we're averaging about 71 or 72 on the Cape. In the city right now, sunshine and 72 degrees.
20: Welcome to the WBZ Book Club. I'm Jordan Rich. Nathaniel Philbrick is one of our finest historians, winner of the National Book Award, a finalist for the Pulitzer Prize. Some of his previous works include In the Heart of the Sea and Mayflower and Bunker Hill. Well, now he's got a new one out called The Rush, California Gold, The Civil War, and The Making of the Modern World. I've learned so much about not only the gold, but the politics, the infighting, the horrible treatment of Native Americans and those from other countries. Certainly there's the discovery of the gold, but that all leads to the creation of the state of California and the great debate about slavery, whether the South would get its way or if the abolitionists would ensure California a slave-free state. So many implications, from an explosion of capitalism to the impact of the Transcontinental Railroad. And of course, the personalities who made the Gold Rush era what it was. Exciting, yes, but certainly combustible. A terrific historical account, The Rush by Nathaniel Philbrick. And that's the Book Club, WBZ, Boston's News Radio.
1: A proposal to honor a legendary singer-songwriter from Tennessee.
21: Tennessee Governor Bill Lee and Nashville International Airport are proposing to rename the airport in honor of Dolly Parton, celebrating her lasting impact on Tennessee and people around the world. Dolly's team has expressed appreciation for the support and say they are open to continuing discussions about the proposal. The honor would recognize her extraordinary music career, philanthropy, and commitment to helping others, including the nearly 200 million books provided through her Imagination Library. The Metro Nashville Airport Authority is expected to consider the proposal at a September 17th meeting. I'm Brady Hopkins.
1: Meanwhile, streams of Parton's music have skyrocketed since her passing. Data from analytics company Luminate finds that audio and video streams are up. In streams here in the U.S. climb from over a million on Monday to over 30 million on Tuesday and up to 46 million on Wednesday. Globally, her streams jumped 1,500%. Coming up, a massive flood in South Asia leaves thousands of people missing, including one woman from Lexington.
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1: Plenty of sunshine in Boston, 72 degrees, lower humidity this weekend. It's a beautiful day weather-wise. Thanks for being with us on this Saturday, August 29th. I'm Sherry Small. Now to news. Let's get you caught up. A Lexington woman is among those missing following massive flash floods in South Asia. WBZ TV's Paul Burton spoke to family and friends who are praying for her safe return.
28: It is devastating. Like, you talk to someone 5 minutes before and then, you know, that person is not there.
29: As the Nepal flood rescue efforts intensify, the impact of the devastating and catastrophic flash floods and landslides hits home here in Lexington.
28: I cannot imagine a life without her.
29: Manmeet Sang Meet says his best friend of 15 years, Jyoti Rai of Lexington, is among the thousands still missing in the natural disaster. Manmeet says he's watching her two children in Lexington as Jyoti's husband, Sanjeev Rai, searches frantically for his wife in Nepal. The two have been married for 25 years and have a 22-year-old daughter and a 15-year-old son.
28: He is right now in Kathmandu. He is also, like, overwhelmed with what's happening there. He's broken down, but I am going to hold him strong.
1: And officials say so far nearly 600 have died from the floods. Almost 2,500 are still missing. A Framingham man admits to strangling a 33-year-old woman to death inside his home. Prosecutors say that 43-year-old Flavio Alcantara Diaz called 911 to say that he accidentally killed the woman, saying he went crazy and suffocated her. He also said that the incident occurred over an argument they had while doing drugs. He was arrested for the deadly assault and was arraigned on Friday, ordered held without bail. Deliberations will continue on Monday in Plymouth Superior Court in the Lindsay Clancy murder trial after jurors went home on Friday without reaching a verdict.
30: The first full day of deliberations comes to an end with no verdict in the Lindsay Clancy murder trial.
31: What I'm going to do, it's been a long day for everybody, so I'm going to excuse everyone until Monday morning, 9 o'clock. To resume deliberations.
30: During deliberations, the jury of 9 women and 3 men asked the judge to see a bloody knife that Clancy used to try and kill herself, along with bags filled with empty pill bottles. While walking into court, her attorney, Kevin Reddington, said his client is nervous for the verdict.
32: He's nervous, like I said before. He's very... She's sad, scared.
30: The question here for the jury is not whether or not Clancy killed her 3 kids. It's whether she was criminally responsible at the time. The jury can find her guilty of first-degree or second-degree murder, manslaughter, not guilty, or not guilty by lack of criminal responsibility. Brooke McCarthy, WBZ, Boston's News Radio.
1: Boston police testing drones as first responders. We'll have that. But first, we're going to check your ride, traffic, and weather together. Here's the Subaru Retailers of New England all-wheel drive, traffic on the threes. And here's Davis Trifolino. Hi, David.
0: Hi, Hi, Sherry. Around downtown Boston, slow on 93 south from Somerville into the city from Route 38 to the Zakin Bridge. And delays at the beginning of the lever connector down ramp and at the end of the Tobin Bridge inbound and jammed at the beginning of Storrow Drive West. Expressway north is stop and go East Milton Square past Columbia Road, then after Mass Ave to Storrow Drive. Southbound is heavy and slow out of downtown to the gas tank and then jammed to a crash at Ponkapog on 93 South. This is helping the tie up the end of 24 North. Route 3 South is slow Union Street to Derby Street. West of the city, the Mass Pike West is heavy and slow, almost 5 miles getting past 290. The Pike East is heavy and slow, Route 84 past the Service Plaza in Charlton, then from Route 16 into Newton Corner, and then heading into downtown, it's slow from Comav to Fenway. North of the city, Route 1 North is slow getting by Route 60. 95 is slow in both directions between Woburn and Linfield, and 128 North is slow from Centennial Drive to Lowell Street, and then slow on 95 North through Portsmouth, New Hampshire. David Struffolino, WBZ traffic on the threes.
1: Thanks, David. And now the four-day WBZ AccuWeather forecast. Heather Zaire telling us that the humidity is going to be low all weekend long. Sunshine and some clouds today with a high of 77, mainly clear overnight. 64 is the overnight low in the downtown area for many of those suburbs in the 50s. Tomorrow, it's going to be a much warmer day, partly sunny, but we're warming up to 85 in the city. Could be a slight chance of maybe an evening shower, but that's mainly just for areas south of Boston. And then on Monday, a mix of sun and clouds. Back to work with a high of 76. On Tuesday, a couple of showers to deal with, even possibly a thunderstorm as well, a high of 74 on Tuesday. Sunshine right now, and at 12:35, it's 72 in Boston. Boston police are taking flight through drones starting this weekend. Here's WBC's Charlie Bergeron with the story.
7: This initiative is being referred to as the Drone as First Responder Program. A team of Federal Aviation Administration certified pilots who are members of the Boston Police Department will operate drones and launch sites all across the city. The system enables a drone to launch within seconds of a 911 call or a ShotSpotter activation and arrive on scene quicker than ground units who have to navigate Boston traffic. In deference to privacy, cameras only tilt down once the drone arrives at an emergency location. And the drone gives dispatchers and responding officers a clear view of unfolding events so they can assess them more accurately and make an informed decision about the response. Charlie Bergeron, WBZ, Boston's News Radio.
1: A fraternity brother accused of participating in a cocaine trafficking ring at Penn State has his law school admission withdrawn. Thomas Robinson was charged with selling cocaine out of the Delta Upsilon frat house at the university. The 23-year-old was set to go to New England School of Law in fall, but the school confirmed he would no longer attend. Robinson is among more than a dozen individuals, including his own father, Paul Robinson, charged in an alleged cocaine trafficking ring at Penn State. Bare knuckle fighting. The championship takes over Fenway tonight. Here's WBZ's Drew Mulholland has a preview.
8: This should be fun. The main event puts BKFC featherweight world champion King Kai Stewart of Montana up against Haverhill's own Harry the Hitman Gigliotti. And there's a lot of local flavor on this card overall.
9: Wobbly legs. Oh, there's a heavy shot from Rosa.
8: Yeah, the pride of Peabody, Charles Rosa, facing Sharon Spain. It is the bare-knuckle debut for Charles Rosa of UFC fame. And he tells me he's ready.
10: Knock him out, get that win under the bright lights, Fenway.
8: Bare-knuckle fighting's a little bit new for you. What are the differences between that and MMA?
10: I mean, it's a fight. I'm a combat sports athlete. So I've done kickboxing world champion, mixed martial arts world champion. And now I get a chance to be, you know, boxing and get that big win at Fenway Park.
8: Your brother Lucas is undefeated in his own right here around the MMA circuit. 9-0, I believe it is. You'll be in your brother's corner, right?
10: Yeah, I'll be in his corner. It's just such a legendary thing to be able to, you know, we grew up in Boston and New England, and to be able to have him fight at Fenway Park, it's a legendary thing.
8: Love those guys. Going to be a fun night, Charles and Lucas Rosa. Charles in the bright lights tonight at Fenway Park. Bare knuckle fighting. BKFC 92 at Fenway. Drew Mulholland, WBZ, Boston's News Radio.
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11: Fear surrounding AI and what it will do to us economically is real and justified. Torsten Slock, chief economist at Apollo Global Management, has been tracking it.
12: There's a lot of worries about that when AI comes along, a lot of workers are going to lose their jobs. What we found was that that effect is not quite here yet.
11: But one effect of AI in the workplace is here.
12: We categorized the employment and wage numbers into occupations.
11: Slock and his team at Apollo found that despite some high-profile announcements from tech companies cutting jobs and replacing them with AI, the overall job market drag, at least so far, is not on payrolls, but paychecks.
12: Those occupations that are highly exposed to AI, they are seeing weaker wage growth.
11: The analysis shows wages rising nearly 7% more slowly for workers at jobs with high exposure to potential replacement by AI versus those with low. As for whether at some point it will begin impacting payrolls also,
12: we just don't know.
11: Meaning that the fear remains justified. Andrew O'Day, Bloomberg Business on WBZ, Boston's News Radio.
1: President Trump announcing a deal with Venezuela to try to lower our gas prices. We'll have that coming up, along with all your headlines.
13: Saturday, August 29th, it's the debut of Bare Knuckle Fighting Championship in Massachusetts with the fights at Fenway Park. 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Don't miss history unfold at Fenway Park for Bare Knuckle Fighting Championship. 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
1: All right, first pitch is approaching fast as the Red Sox look to bounce back against the Yankees. Jake Bennett with the mound for the Sox, facing off with the Yankees' Carlos Rodon. And that is set to kick off at 1:05 this afternoon, but it is a doubleheader, so they will be right back at it again at 7:15 p.m. Meanwhile, across the pond, Bill Belichick and the University of North Carolina are taking on Texas Christian University. UNC is up 3-0 in the first quarter. The game is happening in Dublin, Ireland. And it's a busy weekend for the Patriots front office. They have until 6 p.m. tomorrow in order to whittle the roster down to 53 players. All right, let's check your ride, traffic, and weather together. Here's the Subaru Retailers of New England all-wheel drive traffic on the threes. And David, where are you taking us at 12:43?
0: Sherry, we begin with the ride in and out of the downtown area. This report is sponsored by Staples on 93 South. It's slow from Route 38 to the Zakin Bridge and delays in spots on the Lever Connector. At this point, it's mostly the beginning of the connector heading inbound, and slow at the end of the Tobin Bridge on the approach to the connector. On the expressway northbound, stop and go East Milton Square past Columbia Road, then after Mass Ave to Storrow Drive. Southbound on the expressway is a very slow crawl out of downtown towards the gas tank, and then on the lower end of 93, jammed in both directions, heading to a crash in the left lane at Ponkapog. This is helping to tie up the end of 24 North. Route 3 South is slow Union Street to Derby Street. West of the city on the Mass Pike West, heavy and slow, about 4 or 5 miles getting past 290. The Pike East is slow from Route 84 past the Service Plaza in Charlton, and then delays Route 16 into Newton Corner, and heading into downtown, it's slow from the ComAv overpass to Fenway. North of the city, slow on Route 1 North getting by Route 60. 95 is slow in both directions between Woburn and Linfield. 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David Struffolino, WBZ Traffic on the Threes.
1: Thank you, David. And now the four-day WBC AccuWeather forecast. Beautiful day today, a mild high of 77, a mix of sun and clouds, but primarily sunny in the city. We have mainly clear skies overnight as well, an overnight low of 64 downtown tomorrow. It's going to be much, much warmer, but this weekend we're seeing lower humidity, so 85 with low humidity. A partly sunny, a slight chance of an evening shower tomorrow, but that's mainly just for areas south of Boston. And then on Monday, sun and some clouds, a high of 76. Tuesday, back to a couple of showers and a thunderstorm to deal with, and a high of 74. Sunshine and 72 in Boston.
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1: Hello and good Saturday afternoon, as always. Thanks for tuning in. I'm Sherry Small, and here are the five things you need to know at 12:16. A Lexington woman is among those missing after massive flash floods in Nepal. President Trump says that the U.S. has reached a deal to control over 65 billion barrels of oil reserves in Venezuela. A one-year-old child has died. A grandmother is in critical condition after being pulled from a pond in Acton. All right, no verdict so far in the Lindsey Clancy trial. Jurors will be back for another day of deliberations on Monday. The Rotary Club and the Angel Fund for ALS Research are hosting their annual Ice Bucket Challenge. That's happening in Wilmington.
3: First, they fill up the buckets. Then it's time for the ice bath.
4: Great job. Thank you, girls. Thank you so much.
3: Sports teams and clubs from Wilmington High are taking part in the 10th annual Ice Bucket Challenge at Rotary Park. Mike Burns is the Wilmington Rotary Club chairman. He says it's important to bring the community together for a good cause.
5: In Wilmington, we have had 11 cases of ALS, so a number of families in town have been touched by it.
3: And in the decade they've done this, they've helped raise around $60,000 for the Angel Fund for ALS Research, money that goes to UMass Memorial's ALS research team in Worcester. Jill Weinstein plays soccer at Wilmington High. She says it's nice to know that she can make a difference.
6: It's definitely more impactful knowing like the amount of change that we make. Seeing the numbers and like just hearing the people that we help is also really nice.
3: From Wilmington, Kyle Bray, WBZ, Boston's News Radio.
1: All right, we are now 6 months and one day into the war with Iran, with gas prices and the American economy taking hits.
7: 6 months to the day after President Trump took America to war, the situation at a stalemate.
9: We don't want to speak to them. We're not looking to meet or anything.
7: No progress to report on efforts to strike a nuclear deal, the president's stated reason for going to war. And the vital Strait of Hormuz, opened before the conflict began, now largely shut, though the Pentagon reports progress.
22: We have successfully cleared sea mines in the Strait's international shipping lanes.
1: And that's ABC's Mary Bruce reporting there. President Trump hopes to get a handle on gas prices as the war continues. He says his administration has entered a deal with Venezuela that could give the U.S. access to nearly 65 million barrels of oil reserves. In a social media post, the president called this the biggest oil deal in world history. The Venezuelan government says that the deal will involve the development of 17 oil fields that could draw $100 billion in investment into the Venezuelan oil industry. AI company Anthropic comes out on top in legal battles with the Pentagon.
23: Earlier this year, the Pentagon blacklisted Anthropic from working with the federal government after the company behind Claude insisted that its tech should not be used for mass surveillance of Americans or lethal autonomous weapons. A federal judge said that the Pentagon's move violated the First Amendment. Anthropic welcomed that court win. And of course, the backdrop of all of this, Anthropic and OpenAI are both looking to go public as soon as this year.
1: That was ABC's Elizabeth Schulze reporting. Meanwhile, over 100 tech companies are signing off on a letter calling for more robust defense against AI cyber attacks. The letter from this past Thursday calls for more cooperation between the public and private sector as AI models continue to become more advanced as the months go on. The companies signing the letter include Google, Anthropic, and OpenAI, along with others. A legendary late comic book artist would have turned 109 yesterday, and fans made sure to celebrate and honor him over on the West Coast.
24: It was Jack Kirby's birthday on Friday, and over at Disney California Adventure Park, they just added a new plaque to honor the legendary artist. Kirby is an icon in the comic book scene, and he's responsible for designing several household name superheroes like Captain America, Iron Man, the Fantastic Four, and more. The unveiling was fittingly held at the park's Avengers campus, and the plaque features the Avengers logo along with a quote from the artist himself. Marvel's new editor-in-chief, Stephen Wacker, was in attendance for the event and was joined by members of the Kirby family, as well as park vice president Brent Davies. The ceremony even wrapped up with a special appearance from one of Kirby's most beloved creations, Ben Grimm, better known as The Thing.
25: Say it!
26: I don't wanna!
25: Say it! It's Lumberjack!
24: Spear, WBZ, Boston's News Radio.
1: All right, get ready for heavy traffic and a pricey Labor Day weekend. AAA says round-trip flights will cost around $750 on average this year, which is 2% higher than last year. Hotel bookings are also up 9% here in the U.S., and 12% everywhere else. AAA says to make sure to head out the door Thursday morning, Friday, Saturday, and Monday are going to be the worst days to travel. And that is, of course, over the next Labor Day weekend, next weekend. All right, it's 12:51. We're back. We'll check the roads and the weather next.
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0: noon hour, 12:53. How is it looking?
1: Not looking so good in some spots south of the city, in particular the lower end of 93. A crash southbound left lane at Ponkapog causing delays in both directions. Northbound is stuck from the 95 interchange in Canton, and 93 south jammed from just about the expressway. And Route 24 north is jammed from just after Route 139 onto 93. Expressway northbound stop and go East Milton Square just about the entire way through the O'Neill Tunnel to Storrow Drive. Southbound looks like a parking lot out of downtown to the gas tank. Route 3 has delays in both directions approaching Derby Street. West of the city, the Mass Pike West is heavy and slow, about 5 miles getting past 290 and heading towards the westbound Charlton Service Plaza. The Pike East is heavy and slow, Route 84 past the Service Plaza, and then delays around Newton Corner and approaching Fenway as well. Slow on 93 south from Route 38 to the Zakin Bridge, and slow spots on the lever connector down ramp, and slow at the end of the Tobin Bridge inbound at times. North of the city, Route 1 north is slow getting by Route 60, then pockets of congestion through Saugus and Linfield. On 95, it's slow in both directions between Woburn and Linfield. 93 north looks like a crash by Montvale Ave. David Struffolino, WBZ Traffic on the Threes.
0: 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And now the 4-day WBZ AccuWeather weather forecast. Here's Heather Zare.
2: This afternoon is going to be quite nice. We'll have sun, some clouds, and low humidity with a high of 77. Mainly clear with a low of 64 downtown tonight. It'll get into the 50s in many suburbs. Then we're turning warmer, but still not all that humid tomorrow. Partly sunny with a high of 85. There is a slight chance for a shower during the evening, especially south of Boston. Not as warm again on Monday. Sun and some clouds with a high of 76. And then even cooler for Tuesday. Mostly cloudy and humid. We'll have a couple of showers and a thunderstorm with a high of 74. I'm AccuWeather meteorologist Heather Zare, WBZ, Boston's News Radio.
0: Low to mid 70s in the Berkshires. In Northampton, 73 degrees. We have 75 in Framingham. Looks like 70 down in Plymouth, averaging 72 on the Cape, and 72 up on the North Shore in Gloucester. In the city right now, a couple of clouds, but still mostly sunny, 72 degrees.
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0: Scientists investigating why masses of sardines are washing up dead or dying in South Africa.
6: It's the first time that the PHV virus has been identified in sardines off South Africa. That virus was linked to 2 mass sardine deaths in Australia in the 1990s. It causes inflammation and thickening of sardines' gills, which interferes with their oxygen intake. PHV is a fish virus and poses no known risk to humans, say South African environmental officials. They say it doesn't mean healthy sardines caught commercially or canned sardine products are unsafe to eat.
0: That's ABC's Chuck Sievertson there. Authorities in Acton investigating a deadly drowning that killed a 1-year-old child. We'll have that in all your headlines next.
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0: Mostly sunny, 72 degrees in Boston, lower humidity. It's a beautiful start to the weekend. Thanks for being with us on this Saturday. I'm Sherry Small. To news now, here's what's happening. A Lexington woman is among those missing following massive flash floods in South Asia. WBZ TV's Paul Burton spoke with family and friends praying for her safe return.
14: It is devastating. Like, you talk to someone 5 minutes before, and then, you know, that person is not there.
15: As the Nepal flood rescue efforts intensify, the impact of the devastating and catastrophic flash floods and landslides hits home here in Lexington.
14: I cannot imagine a life without her.
15: Manit Sangmeet says his best friend of 15 years, Jyoti Rai of Lexington, is among the thousands still missing in the natural disaster. Manit says he's watching her two children in Lexington as Jyoti's husband, Sanjeev Rai, searches frantically for his wife in Nepal. The two have been married for 25 years and have a 22-year-old daughter and a 15-year-old son.
14: He is right now in Kathmandu. He is also like overwhelmed with what's happening there. He's broken down, but I am going to hold him strong.
0: And so far, officials are saying 600 people are confirmed dead, about 600, I should say, and almost 2,500 remain missing. All right, tragedy strikes at a park in Acton, this after a toddler dies from drowning.
16: Police say a one-year-old child is dead and a grandmother's in critical condition after falling into a pond in Acton. It happened at Nara Park around 1:30 Friday afternoon. Middlesex County District Attorney Marion Ryan says the two fell into a non-swimming area of the pond and weren't wearing swimsuits, as two other young children flagged down bystanders for help. The child was pronounced dead after being med-flighted to a local hospital. The investigation is underway. Madison Rogers, WBZ, Boston's News Radio.
0: A Kingston woman is being accused of abuse at her at-home daycare. Here's WBZ's Jared Brosnan to explain.
17: Police are accusing 51-year-old Karen Resendez of alleged assault and battery on young children out of Onana's daycare in Kingston. In a statement, Kingston police say she violently shoved a child to the ground, locked a child in the attic, struck a child with kitchen accessories, and more, with the victims ranging from 1 to 4 years old. The state is also investigating, and the daycare is no longer licensed. Authorities searched her home earlier this week, but she remained missing until turning herself in to Plymouth District Court Friday afternoon. Anyone who believes their child was abused at the daycare that hasn't already come forward is asked to contact police. Jared Brosnan, WBZ, Boston's News Radio.
0: And coming up, we'll have the very latest developments in the Lindsay Clancy murder trial. That's straight ahead, but first, let's check the road.

0: We're still looking at some problem spots, though. We have a crash at Spot Pond that's coming in the right-hand lane, 93 northbound. And then after that, we have a crash at the on-ramp from Park Street in Stoneham. That is in the left-hand lane. So that's going to be a tough ride for you headed northbound out of the city. Headed southbound out of the city, kind of those typical delays on the expressway right down to Columbia Road, northbound Furnacebrook, up to Neponset, then Mass Ave in. To the south of town, just cleared a crash on 93 southbound at Ponkapog in the Milton stretch and Canton stretch. And that has really, really bogged your ride down as you make your way on 24 northbound. That is back to 139 in Randolph. The Cape ride is okay. And on 128 and 95 southbound, we have a right lane crash at 2A in Lexington. Gina Tempesta, WBC's traffic on the threes.
1: Thank you. And now the 4-day WBC AccuWeather forecast. A beautiful day today. This afternoon, we're reaching a mild high of 77. A mix of sun and clouds and lower humidity this weekend than what we have been seeing in the past few days. Mainly clear skies overnight. The low in the city, 64, 50s again for many of those suburbs. Tomorrow for Sunday, we're really dialing up the heat, though. 85 is the high in Boston, partly sunny skies, but it is 85 with lower humidity as well, so keep that in mind. There is a slight chance of an evening shower, mainly for areas south of Boston. Monday, sun and some clouds, a high of 76. Tuesday, a high of 75. But we're going to see the return of a couple of showers and a possible thunderstorm. 72 degrees right now in Boston at 104. No verdict from the jury after 2 days of deliberations in the Lindsay Clancy murder trial. They are trying to determine whether she's guilty of murder for killing her three young children. Her lawyer says she was over-medicated and suffering extreme postpartum psychosis. WBZ TV's Christina Rex.
2: Lauren Neamy is a psychologist and jury consultant who's followed this case.
3: Jurors have to make a coherent story out of all of this.
2: Not to mention they've heard an entire month of testimony and have access to over 200 pieces of evidence.
4: You may resume your deliberations. Thank you.
2: On Friday, jurors asked to see Lindsay Clancy's pill bottles and the knife she used in her suicide attempt during their deliberations.
3: It sounds like they want to get up close and personal to, you know, physical evidence related to Lindsay Clancy's experience of her suicide attempt.
2: The jury consists of 9 women and 3 men.
1: And defense attorney Kevin Reddington says he expects the jury will take its time with all the evidence that they have to consider. Nearly $18 million in state grants are being awarded to improve community health and also help older residents live independently. The money is being distributed to 31 cities, towns, and community organizations in Massachusetts to support projects designed to make communities healthier, including efforts to improve housing, food access, and behavioral health. Other grants will bring local groups together to identify health priorities and develop solutions. Other grants support age-friendly programs and older adults. All right, it's baseball with backflips. WBC Suzanne Sawsville caught up with Savannah Banana fans at Gillette Stadium last night.
5: The Banana Band marched through the fans, the lead banana wearing an I Love Drake May shirt, followed by the players from both teams giving kids high fives. For a lot of these folks, it's their first time seeing the Banana League in person, like 11-year-old Grant from Norwell.
6: There's different rules, like no bunting, which is like really boring because bunting, yeah, it's not really cool bunting. There's also like a bunch of skills and trick plays, which makes this really fun to watch.
5: And it's not just for kids. Mike and Darlene came from Smithfield, Rhode Island.
7: There's the two of us.
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5: In Foxborough, Suzanne Sawsville, WBZ, Boston's News Radio.
1: Game 2 is tonight at 7 o'clock. 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
9: Car buyers are in a tough spot. Experian reports used car loan interest rates at just over 11%. For new cars, it's just above 6%, but prices are near record highs. Kelley Blue Book says that in July, the average new car sold for just under $50,000. Still, Ray Shefska, co-founder of CarEdge, says buying a new car could cost you less than used over time.
10: Your future cost and future breakdown costs are limited by getting a new car because it's under warranty.
9: Shefska says there are still some new cars costing $25,000 or less, and new car buyers might qualify for special rates. 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
9: He says negative equity for trade-ins is worse than ever, with some loans stretching out 8, 9, and even 10 years. I'm Gina Cervetti, Bloomberg Business on WBZ, Boston's News Radio.
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11: Someone had a birthday.
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12: 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We have a health reminder from the CDC.
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7: The Red Sox have a doubleheader today in the Bronx. The first game just got underway. It is still scoreless at the top of the first. Jake Bennett has the mound for the Sox, facing off with the Yankees' Carlos Rodon. Game two is set for 7:15 tonight. Meanwhile, in Dublin, Ireland, the college football season is officially underway there. Bill Belichick and the University of North Carolina are taking on Texas Christian University. It is currently tied at 10 in the second quarter. And the Patriots front office is cutting down the roster ahead of tomorrow's 6 p.m. deadline. So far, they've gotten rid of 14 players and need to make an additional 24 cuts. All right, let's check your ride. As we do every 10 minutes, here's the Subaru Retailers of New England all-wheel drive traffic on the threes. And Gina at 113, what's going on?
8: Oh, nothing good right now, Sherry. Getting word of a crash coming in a bad spot, 93 northbound. Last we heard, in the middle lane after Columbia Road before Southampton, so that's going to really bog you down. And then as you continue that ride on 93 northbound, nothing's good there either. It's going to be very heavy, just about Medford Square up to a crash at Spot Pond, and then a crash after that at Fallon Road at that on-ramp in the Montvale Ave stretch right before Montvale Ave, before you get to the Cloverleaf. The rest of the ride to the north of town in Lexington, we have a right lane crash at 2A. That's on 95 southbound. 495 northbound, we have a new crash coming in Lawrence at Marston Street. That's going to slow you down there. And cleared that earlier crash at Ponkapog on 93 southbound, but still all bogged down. 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Gina Tempesta, WBZ's traffic on the 3s.
7: And now let's check the AccuWeather forecast. We're seeing a nice day today. Sunshine and some clouds. Lower humidity, 77 is the high. Tomorrow, partly sunny, a high of 85, so really dialing up the heat. But the humidity is going to remain lower. Slight chance of an evening shower, mainly for areas south of Boston. On Monday, a mix of sun and clouds, a mild high of 76. Tuesday, a high of 74. But with that comes a couple of showers and a thunderstorm. In the city right now, we have sunny skies and 72 degrees in Boston.
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1: Good afternoon. Thanks for being with us on this Saturday. I'm Sherry Small, and here are the five things you need to know at 1:15. A Kingston woman is accused of child abuse at her at-home daycare. The Red Sox facing the Yankees in a doubleheader today, the first game underway now. A Seaport hotel is evacuated overnight after a small fire breaks out in the lobby. And the search continues for a Lexington woman who is among the thousands missing after flash floods in Nepal. And 6 months and a day into the war against Iran, and seemingly little progress has been made.
2: The latest effort to resolve the conflict now involves the threat of new sanctions targeting Iran's trading partners. Overnight, President Trump announced a new deal with Venezuela that would have the U.S. taking majority control of much of that country's oil reserves. He says it will substantially lower gas prices.
1: And that's ABC's Stephen Portnoy reporting. New federal chair Kevin Warsh delivers a warning on the economy, saying that inflation isn't slowing down. Here's ABC's Andrew Dimbert.
3: Warsh calling the latest inflation numbers concerning, saying if the Fed can't hit its 2% inflation goal, it, quote, has work to do. Though he did stop short of outright calling for an interest rate hike, it appears that option is on the table as Americans are feeling the squeeze. The national average for a gallon of gas now at about $4.06, roughly 86 cents higher than a year ago. In states like California and Washington, well above $5 a gallon.
1: And the average price for a gallon of gas here in Massachusetts, it's at $4.09. A Cape Cod mother is honoring her son by spreading acts of kindness around the world. Here's WBZ's Emma Friedman with her story for us.
4: Brooke DeBarro suffered an unimaginable loss in 2020 when her 23-year-old son Chase died in a car accident in Bourne. The only thing that got her through was hearing stories of Chase, the basketball-loving guy who was kind to everyone.
5: And I said, I have to keep his kindness going. And I was first going to start, like, with a business card. And somebody said, oh, you should really do, like, a basketball, like a round circle ball, because that was his passion.
4: It's called the Chase Kindness Ball. They almost look like coasters in the shape of basketballs, footballs, and hockey pucks, but each one has a QR code. It's simple. Do an act of kindness, scan the code, and write where it happened before spreading the kindness to someone else.
5: The object is to pass that ball on to the next person or the person that you did something kind for to keep the ball going.
4: On the Team Chase Foundation website, you can see the map marking each act of kindness, and so far there's over 1,400 all around the world.
5: Me and my younger son, Brayden, we do the Chase Challenge Kindness Ball Tour once a year, and we do 10 states, and we just go and do random acts of kindness.
4: On the South Shore, Emma Friedman, WBZ Boston's News Radio.
1: Rhinoceros is now showing at the American Repertory Theater in Cambridge with an all-star lineup.
6: Rhinoceros has stayed with ART Artistic Director Diane Paulus since she first read the piece in her high school French class. Then John Turturro reached out, saying he was thinking about doing the play.
7: It took me all of 1 second to say, yeah, let's get together and start talking about this.
6: Working in partnership with the estate of playwright Eugene Ionesco, they created this new adaptation.
7: This play is like a door that opens and makes us laugh and recognize and see the condition we're living in with fresh eyes, through the comedy, through the absurdism.
6: Actors Clay Singer and Alex Ross are thrilled to be working alongside Turturro, Oscar nominee Paul Giamatti, and Emmy winner Tatiana Maslany.
8: Every day is an opportunity to learn from them, and they're constantly learning too, which also is like a really cool thing to see because they're attacking it with just as much energy, and there's no jadedness. It's just they are truly just trying to create.
9: They're just having the best time.
8: They're having so much
9: fun. Like, it's to watch them have fun is like the coolest thing in the world.
6: Rhinoceros marks a return to ART for Singer and Ross, who played Tybalt and Mercutio in the 2024 production of Romeo and Juliet.
1: And that's WBZ TV's David Wade reporting there. The play runs through Sunday, September 27th. The National Parks Service is supporting one of President Trump's building plans.
10: A new report from the National Park Service backs President Trump's proposed arch. The plan is to build the arch in Arlington, Virginia, near Arlington National Cemetery and across the Potomac River from the Lincoln Memorial.
11: It was meant to be built.
10: The Park Service report says the 250-foot-tall arch is likely to disrupt the historical significance of dozens of sites near its planned location, disturbing sight lines. But it also says the same characteristics that make the location sensitive from a preservation perspective are also the characteristics that make it the historically appropriate location. President Trump says there are 59 of these arches around the world.
11: And we're the only important and major city that doesn't have one.
10: Democrats say the president should focus on the economy and the Iran war instead of projects like the arch. Ed Donahue, Washington.
1: It has been 21 years since Hurricane Katrina devastated New Orleans and areas surrounding it, with thousands being trapped without food, clean water, or power due to the intense flooding. The storm was deemed a Category 5 hurricane, killing more than 1,500 people in Louisiana and leaving an estimated $100 billion in damages. Community members are meeting in the Lower Ninth Ward today for the annual Hurricane Katrina March. Walmart is paying $50 million in federal claims for filling fake painkiller prescriptions.
12: The Department of Justice announced the agreement Friday, claiming Bentonville-based Walmart let dangerous drug orders slip through store counters for years. Federal prosecutors say local pharmacists raised red flags about suspicious prescribers running pill mills, but company managers failed to step in and cut off the supply. Under the deal, Walmart will have to put strict new checks on pharmacy counters across the state and the country. Though as part of the $50 million settlement, Walmart admits no wrongdoing. I'm Scott Carr.
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14: 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I love that.
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1: Check the roads once again with Gina Tempesta and the Subaru Retailers of New England All-Wheel Drive. Traffic on the threes. Where are the slowdowns now, Gina?
18: We have quite a bit of slowdowns to talk about right now, Sherry. We're going to start to the south of town where we had a couple of earlier problems on 93, both on the north and southbound side. And the Randolph stretch, you're all bogged down there. Very heavy coming off of the expressway southbound 93, right down past 24. Northbound's going to slow you down as you make your way from 95 onto 24 as well. 18 to the lane drop on Route 3 southbound. But the Cape Ride is looking good. Now, to the north of town, coming into the city, we have a crash northbound on the expressway at the on-ramp from Columbia Road. We have a crash at Spot Pond as you continue that ride northbound, and then a crash after that at Park Street, another crash after that at 125 in Wilmington. That one's minor in nature, though. And then 495 northbound, a crash at Marston Street in Lawrence, and cleared that earlier crash in Lexington on 128 southbound 95 at 2A. Gina Tempesta, WBC's Traffic on the Threes.
1: And now the four-day WBC AccuWeather Forecast. Here's meteorologist Heather. weather's there.
14: Low humidity this afternoon. Sunshine will mix with a few clouds and we'll have a high of 77. Mainly clear tonight. We'll drop to 64 downtown with 50s again in many suburbs. Partly sunny and turning warmer for tomorrow. Still not humid with a high of 85. There's a slight chance for an evening shower, mainly south of Boston. Not as warm on Monday. Sun and some clouds with a high of 76. Then rather cloudy and humid on Tuesday, but cooler with a couple of showers and a thunderstorm, high 74. I'm AccuWeather meteorologist Heather Zehr, WBZ, Boston's News Radio.
1: All right, taking a quick look at the region. In Western Mass, we are seeing low 70s. And let's see, Springfield, 78. In Worcester, we have 72 degrees. Up on the North Shore, 75 in Gloucester, 73 down in Plymouth, averaging 73 on the Cape. In the city right now, mostly sunny, 72 degrees at 125.
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21: They seem a nice guy, and I'm not a nice guy.
19: There are two engrossing true crime documentaries on Netflix. Conversations with a Killer, Charles Manson tapes, and the other is Conversations with a Killer, The Son of Sam tapes. Each of these directed by Joe Berlinger. And even though a lot of us know a lot about these various crimes, there's plenty to be learned hearing from the actual evildoers themselves. The Manson documentary suggests that the Tate-LoBianca murders were orchestrated by Manson to cover up his involvement in another murder. Was he a psychopath and crazy? Yes, but perhaps his motives in his mind were more practical. The Son of Sam documentary also brings evidence to the fact that David Berkowitz made up a story about taking orders from the Labrador Retriever, thinking he could escape justice with an insanity plea. Conversations with a Killer, The Son of Sam tapes, and Charles Manson, now on Netflix. And that's Now Streaming with Jordan, WBZ, Boston's News Radio.
1: It is 126, a proposal to honor Dolly Parton at a Tennessee airport.
22: Tennessee Governor Bill Lee and Nashville International Airport are proposing to rename the airport in honor of Dolly Parton, celebrating her lasting impact on Tennessee and people around the world. Dolly's team has expressed appreciation for the support and say they are open to continuing discussions about the proposal. The honor would recognize her extraordinary music career, philanthropy, and commitment to helping others, including the nearly 200 million books provided through her Imagination Library. The Metro Nashville Airport Authority is expected to consider the proposal at a September 17th meeting. I'm Brady Hopkins.
1: And Parton's music streams have skyrocketed since her passing on Tuesday. Data from analytics company Luminate finds audio and video streams of Parton's discography rose over 2,000% on the day of her death. Streams in the U.S. climbed from over a million on Monday to over 30 million Tuesday and up 46 million on Wednesday. All right, coming up next, a Lexington woman is missing in Nepal's flash flooding. Love that. And of course, all your headlines straight ahead.
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1: Plenty of sunshine. We are looking at 73 degrees in Boston. It's 1:30 on this Saturday. I'm Sherry Small, as always. Thanks for tuning in. Here's what's happening in news. Lexington resident Joy T. Rye remains missing. She was on a pilgrimage trip to Nepal with a group of 35 others when devastating flash floods struck. WBZ TV's Paul Burton spoke to a longtime friend who's praying for her return.
26: The group was staying at Hotel Khalij when the flash floods hit. The death toll is now more than 550 people. He says Jody spoke with her husband moments before the disaster from her hotel.
27: And then I think in the next 2-3 minutes, this devastation happened. You know, this flash flood. The entire hotel went into the river. There is no trace of human civilization over there. Her phone is at the same location from that very moment.
26: Jyoti's relatives from India are also joining in the search. Mehmeet says they have not reached anyone from the group since the tragedy.
27: None from those 36 people, none, not even those 6 or 7 guides they had, none. You know, they have never seen something like this.
26: Mehmeet says the two would talk every day. Now he's hoping for a miracle.
27: Tonight, U.S. time, it'll be 72 hours. We are now losing hope. I don't want to say 100% we have lost her. I'm leaving 0.01% to a miracle. 99.9% we have lost her, and it's unbearable.
1: Rescue efforts now enter a fourth day today. Crews have been put on high alert about more flooding from a new lake caused by a dam burst in Tibet. A Framingham man admits to strangling a 33-year-old woman to death in his home. Prosecutors say 43-year-old Flavio Alcantara Diaz called 911 to say that he accidentally killed the woman, saying he went crazy and suffocated her. He also said that the incident occurred over an argument they had while doing drugs. He was arrested for the deadly assault and was arraigned on Friday, ordered held without bail. Deliberations will continue on Monday in Plymouth Superior Court in the Lindsay Clancy murder trial after jurors went home Friday.
28: The first full day of deliberations comes to an end with no verdict in the Lindsay Clancy murder trial.
29: What I'm going to do, it's been a long day for everybody, so I'm going to excuse everyone until Monday morning, 9 o'clock. To resume deliberations.
28: During deliberations, the jury of 9 women and 3 men asked the judge to see a bloody knife that Clancy used to try and kill herself, along with bags filled with empty pill bottles. While walking into court, her attorney, Kevin Reddington, said his client is nervous for the verdict.
30: He's nervous, like I said before. He's very sad kid.
28: The question here for the jury is not whether or not Clancy killed her 3 kids, it's whether she was criminally responsible at the time. The jury can find her guilty of first degree or second degree murder, manslaughter, not guilty, or not guilty by lack of criminal responsibility. Brooke McCarthy, WBZ, Boston's News Radio.
1: 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Here's the Subaru Retailers of New England all-wheel drive traffic on the threes. 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
18: Well, mostly for folks trying to leave the city northbound, Sherry. We've got a long, slow ride ahead of you on 93 northbound Route 16 to a crash up at Spot Pond. That is off in the right-hand lane. And then right after that, we just cleared a crash at that Park Street on-ramp. So it's very busy almost all the way up to Montvale Ave. Southbound, you have a bit of curiosity delay. And getting there on the expressway northbound, that's going to cause you a little bit of time with a crash at the on-ramp from Columbia Road on 93 northbound. now. Southbound typical delays this time of day on a Saturday coming out of the Tip O'Neill Tunnel. Southbound right down to Neponset and then Furnacebrook to the split. Very slow to the south of town, especially on 93. Southbound headed from the split to 24. 24 northbound. We have a new crash coming in the left-hand lane at 139 in Randolph. Gina Tempesta, WBC's traffic on the 3s.
1: Thank you. And now the four-day WBC AccuWeather forecast. A beautiful weekend weather-wise. We're going to see lower humidity. Today's high 77 with a mix of sun and clouds, and then mainly clear skies tonight at a low of 64 downtown. For those inland suburbs, again, we're going to see temps overnight in the 50s. Tomorrow, partly sunny, really warming things up, a high of 85, but remember, lower humidity. A slight chance of an evening shower, mainly south of the city. Then on Monday, back to work with a mild high of 76, a mix of sun and clouds. Tuesday, a couple of showers and a thunderstorm to deal with a high of 74. It is mostly sunny. 72 in Boston at 135. The Ice Bucket Challenge has endured through the years as a way to raise money to fight ALS, and so has the challenge in Wilmington.
4: Down the line, players on the Wilmington High field hockey team dump orange buckets of freezing ice water over their heads as they take part in the 10th annual Ice Bucket Challenge hosted by the Wilmington Rotary Club. ALS has impacted nearly a dozen families in town, and the event has helped raise around $60,000 for ALS research in the past decade, something Rotary Chairman Mike Burns is proud of.
6: I'm convinced that it's going to be a Wilmington dollar that's going to lead to the cure or treatment for it.
4: The funds go to the Angel Fund for ALS Research and then to the team at UMass Memorial in Worcester. Sports teams and clubs from Wilmington High help fundraise, like cross-country runner Cooper O'Shea, who is taking part for a third year.
7: It's a Saturday morning where everybody, you know, gets out of bed early and the town kind of comes together and everyone from the school just shows their support, and I think that's kind of really meaningful.
4: And it even helps as a cool down from his 2-mile time trial. From Wilmington, Kyle Bray, WBZ, Boston's News Radio.
1: A fraternity brother accused of participating in a cocaine trafficking ring at Penn State has his law school admission withdrawn. Thomas Robinson was charged with selling cocaine out of the Delta Upsilon frat house at Penn State. The 23-year-old was set to go to New England School of Law in fall, but the school has now confirmed he will no longer attend. Robinson is among more than a dozen individuals, including his own father, Paul Robinson, charged in an alleged cocaine trafficking ring at Penn State. Boston police are taking flight through drones, that is, starting this weekend. WBC's Charlie Bergeron with details.
8: This initiative is being referred to as the Drone as First Responder Program. A team of Federal Aviation Administration certified pilots who are members of the Boston Police Department will operate drones and launch sites all across the city. The system enables a drone to launch within seconds of a 911 call or a shot spotter activation and arrive on scene quicker than ground units who have to navigate Boston traffic. In deference to privacy, cameras only tilt down once the drone arrives at an emergency location. And the drone gives dispatchers and responding officers a clear view of unfolding events so they can assess them more accurately and make an informed decision about the response. Charlie Bergeron, WBZ, Boston's News Radio.
1: A lot of people in the Bay State voted early in the primaries. Here's WBC's Jared Brosnan to crunch the numbers for us.
9: Roughly 500,000 Mass residents have already cast their ballots in the state's primaries. The overwhelming majority coming from those voting by mail, with over 431,000 ballots returned so far. And a reminder from Secretary Bill Galvin, if you haven't already put those ballots in the mail, they likely won't get to your city or town hall by Tuesday's 8 p.m. deadline. So you're better off going to a ballot drop box or early voting location if you can't make it to the polls on Tuesday. Through Friday afternoon, over 83% of the votes were on the Democratic Party. Jared Brosnan, WBZ, Boston's News Radio.
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10: Well, retailers are pulling back plus-sized options from their inventory due to GLP-1s. This marks a shift for H&M, which back in 2023 announced a plan to extend sizes to 4XL online for women in the U.S. The Swedish fashion retailer has since confirmed to Bloomberg Businessweek that it's reversed course. According to Bloomberg consumer reporter Maddie Parker, H&M is not alone.
11: So we kind of got in touch with a fashion retail company, which scraped some of the US websites. You can see that they've also dropped down the amount of products that they actually store in some of those extended sizing, and that's fallen in some cases by about 5 to 10%.
10: While companies are not saying what's behind the shift, industry experts are pointing to GLP-1s. Parker also says that companies are adjusting.
11: So a lot of these retailers are actually shifting some of the inventory that they had dedicated to the extended sizes and kind of shifting that more into the core size range, if you will. So kind of the S, M, and the L kind of range.
10: According to research from PricewaterhouseCoopers, around 21% of U.S. households include someone using a GLP-1. I'm Dan Schwartzman, Bloomberg Business on WBZ, Boston's News Radio.
1: 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We'll have that. All your headlines, sports, traffic, and weather. Stick around. It's all next.
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1: The Red Sox in action right now in the Bronx, taking on the Yankees in a doubleheader. The Sox are up 1-0 in the top of the third. Jake Bennett has the mound for the Sox, facing off with the Yankees' Carlos Rodon. And regardless of the result, they're going to run it back at 7:15 p.m. in their doubleheader. All right. Meanwhile, across the pond, Bill Belichick and the University of North Carolina are taking on Texas Christian University. It is currently tied at 10, approaching halftime. The game is happening in Dublin, Ireland. And a busy weekend for the Patriots front office. They only have until 6 p.m. tomorrow to whittle the roster down to 53 players. All right, let's head back to the roads now. It's busy out there. Traffic and weather together. Here's the Subaru Retailers of New England. all-wheel drive traffic on the threes. I think a lot of traffic out there, Gina, people trying to get in their last hurrah before summer's over.
18: Yeah, it's such a beautiful day, that's for sure. And we do have a busy stuff to talk about right now, Sherry, including a crash in the left-hand lane on 24 northbound at 139 in Randolph. We have southbound Curiosity delays. And now we have a disabled dump truck on the Sagamore Bridge if you're headed off Cape. Just a little bit of a delay because not a lot of people headed off Cape right now, but something to watch out for. There are no delays if you're headed on Cape, as a matter of fact. Northbound on the expressway, we have a crash at the on-ramp from Columbia Road and cleared a bunch of crashes to the north of town. 93 northbound. It was a heavy from 16 to that earlier crash at Spot Pond. They just cleared that out of the way and cleared an earlier one after that at Park Street. So you're getting better there. And then we cleared that earlier crash in Lawrence on 495 northbound at Marston Street. You should be all set. 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Gina Tempesta, WBC's Traffic on the Threes.
1: Thank you. And now the 4-day WBC AccuWeather forecast. A beautiful weekend. Lower humidity. Plenty of sunshine today. 77 is the mild high. Mainly clear skies tonight, dropping to 67 downtown, 50s for the many suburbs. All right, tomorrow is going to be another day with lower humidity, but it is going to be much, much warmer, a high of 85, a slight chance of an evening shower for areas mainly south of Boston. On Monday, a mix of sun and clouds, 76 is the high. Tuesday, a couple of showers returning and possibly a thunderstorm returning as well on Tuesday with a high of 74. Mostly sunny, a couple clouds, but still plenty of sunshine, 72 in the city.
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1: Hello and good Saturday afternoon. Thanks for joining us, as always. I'm Sherry Small. Here are the five things you need to know at 1:45. A Lexington woman is among those missing in the massive flash floods in Nepal. President Trump says the U.S. has reached a deal to control over 65 billion barrels of oil reserves in Venezuela. A one-year-old has died and a grandmother is in critical condition after being pulled from a pond in Acton. All right, no verdict so far in the Lindsey Clancy trial. Jurors are preparing for another day of deliberations on Monday. We are now 6 months and 1 day into the war with Iran, with gas prices and the American economy taking hits.
0: 6 months to the day after President Trump took America to war, the situation at a stalemate.
2: We don't want to speak to them. We're not looking to meet or anything.
0: No progress to report on efforts to strike a nuclear deal, the president's stated reason for going to war. And the vital Strait of Hormuz, opened before the conflict began, now largely shut, though the Pentagon reports progress.
3: We have successfully cleared sea mines in the Strait's international shipping lanes.
1: And that was ABC's Mary Bruce reporting there. Meanwhile, President Trump hopes to take control of gas prices. He says his administration has entered a deal with Venezuela that could give the U.S. access to nearly 65 billion barrels of oil reserves. On a social media post, the president called this, quote, the biggest oil deal in world history. The Venezuelan government says that the deal will involve the development of 17 oil fields that could draw $100 billion in investment into the Venezuelan oil industry. AI company Anthropic comes out on top in legal battles with the Pentagon.
5: Earlier this year, the Pentagon blacklisted Anthropic from working with the federal government after the company behind Claude insisted that its tech should not be used for mass surveillance of Americans or lethal autonomous weapons. A federal judge said that the Pentagon's move violated the First Amendment. Anthropic welcomed that court win. And of course, the backdrop of all of this, Anthropic and OpenAI are both looking to go public as soon as this year.
1: And that's ABC's Elizabeth Schulze there. Meanwhile, more than 100 tech companies are signing off on a letter calling for more robust defense against AI cyber attacks. The letter from this past Thursday calls for more cooperation between the public and private sector as AI models continue to become more advanced as the months go on. And the companies signing the letter include big names like Google, Anthropic, and OpenAI, and again, many others. A legendary late comic book artist would have turned 109 yesterday, and fans made sure to celebrate and honor him over on the West Coast.
6: It was Jack Kirby's birthday on Friday, and over at Disney California Adventure Park, they just added a new plaque to honor the legendary artist. Kirby is an icon in the comic book scene, and he's responsible for designing several household name superheroes like Captain America, Iron Man, the Fantastic Four, and more. The unveiling was fittingly held at the park's Avengers campus, and the plaque features the Avengers logo along with a quote from the artist himself. Marvel's new editor-in-chief, Stephen Wacker, was in attendance for the event and was joined by members of the Kirby family, as well as park vice president Brent Davies. The ceremony even wrapped up with a special appearance from one of Kirby's most beloved creations, Ben Grimm, better known as The Thing.
21: Say it!
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1: The Red Sox are facing the Yankees in New York right now, up 1-0 in the third inning. But WBC's Drew Mulholland tells us punches will be raining down at the old ball yard tonight.
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24: For your winner, Harry
23: Haverhill's own Harry Gigliotti. He's the main event up against BKFC featherweight world champion King Kai Stewart of Montana. The pride of Peabody, Charles Boston Strong Rosa, is facing Sharon Spain. Charles Rosa just loves this stuff.
25: Yeah, I'm excited. The hard work has been put in. You know, 8 weeks of training camps, diet, discipline, hard work, and get the reward for it.
26: Your brother Lucas is undefeated in his own right here around the MMA circuit. He'll be in your brother's corner, right?
25: Yeah, it's very unique. Obviously, you're nervous because he's your brother, but, you know, you stay focused. And, you know, it's always awesome because he always wins. So
26: awesome. Good luck. No better scene, right? Fenway Park?
25: Yeah, can't wait. Boston Strong, come through.
23: It is the bare knuckle debut for Charles Rosa, more known for his UFC fame. Charles Rosa fighting at Fenway Park tonight. BKFC 92 with his brother Lucas in his corner. Drew Mulholland, WBZ, Boston's News Radio.
1: Deportation efforts ramping up as ICE uses technology to add to their force. Here's ABC's Pierre Thomas.
27: ICE is now putting in a $2 million order for robot dogs to track and apprehend undocumented migrants. The robots can open doors and are equipped with cameras that can see 360 degrees. They're increasingly being deployed by law enforcement domestically and abroad. They are symbolic of ICE's rapid expansion. The agency recently approving the purchase of so-called shock gloves, which can briefly incapacitate a person delivering up to 380 volts.
1: And nearly 47,000 people were detained in July. That is the most since October of 2022. We're back with a check on traffic and weather. A beautiful forecast for the weekend.
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1: that sound, it is time for traffic and weather together. Always starting off with the Subaru Retailers of New England all-wheel drive traffic on the threes. And Gina, where's the worst of it now?
18: Right now, it's around this crash, Sherry, in the left-hand lane on 24 northbound at 139 in the Randolph stretch here, backed up into Avon by Harrison Boulevard. And we have some big curiosity delays on that southbound ride coming off of 93 right onto 24 southbound down to 139. The good news is we cleared a number of earlier crashes, including three, actually, to the north of town after the Zakum Bridge in the Stoneham stretch, one in the Wilmington stretch. So we're in clearing mode there and recovery mode as well. 495 northbound from an earlier crash at Marston Street in Lawrence. Gina Tempesta, WBZ's traffic on the threes.
1: Thank you. And now the four-day WBZ AccU weather forecast. Here's meteorologist Heather Zare.
4: Sunny to partly cloudy this afternoon. We'll have low humidity and a high of 77. Tonight will be mainly clear. We'll drop to 64 downtown with 50s in many suburbs. And then we're warmer, but still not humid tomorrow. Partly sunny with a high of 85. There is a slight chance for a shower during the evening, mostly south of Boston. Sunny to partly cloudy on Monday, not as warm with a high of 76. Then mostly cloudy and humid on Tuesday, but a cooler day with a couple of showers and a thunderstorm, high 74. I'm AccuWeather meteorologist Heather Zare, WBZ, Boston's News Radio.
1: And we are in low to mid 70s in the Berkshires. We have 74 in Holyoke. Let's take a look up in Fitchburg, 73 degrees, Nashua, New Hampshire, 79, 73 over on the North Shore in Gloucester, down in Plymouth, 76, and it looks like we're averaging about 74 on the Cape right now. In the city, it is mostly sunny. We do have a couple of clouds, but nothing to deal with. Still plenty of sunshine, 72 degrees.
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1: A Massachusetts collegiate hockey alum is bringing some big bucks home.
8: Cale Makar has re-signed with the Colorado Avalanche on a record-breaking 8-year, $163 million deal. That equates to an average annual value of $20.4 million, the first NHL contract to surpass $20 million. Makar has had a stellar NHL career, and that's thanks in part to his time as a UMass Minuteman.
9: Makar, what time?
8: He won the Hobey Baker Award in 2019, which is given to the best player in college hockey. That next year, when he joined the Avalanche, he took home the Calder Trophy as Rookie of the Year. Since then, Makar's picked up two Norris Trophies as the best defenseman in hockey and the Conn Smythe when the Avalanche won the Stanley Cup in 2022. Jared Brosnan, WBZ, Boston's News Radio.
1: All right, masses of sardines are washing up dead or dying in South Africa. Scientists are now trying to figure out why.
10: It's the first time that the PHV virus has been identified in sardines off South Africa. That virus was linked to two mass sardine deaths in Australia in the 1990s. It causes inflammation and thickening of sardines' gills, which interferes with their oxygen intake. PHV is a fish virus and poses no known risk to humans, say South African environmental officials. They say it doesn't mean healthy sardines caught commercially or canned sardine products are unsafe to eat.
1: And that is ABC's Chuck Sievertson reporting. Coming up next in the news at 2 o'clock, an investigation underway after a tragic drowning in Acton. Suzanne Sawsville up next. I'm Sherry Small.
11: What's it take to be a mentor with Big Brothers Big Sisters? 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
3: 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So it is fair to say that market risk has never been higher. And there's never been a better time to make sure you got the right plan in place.
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18: 72 degrees in Boston at 2 o'clock. Good afternoon. I'm Suzanne Sausville. Here's what's happening. Tragedy at a park in Acton. WBZ's Madison Rogers with details.
17: Acton police say a toddler has died and his grandmother is in critical condition after falling into a local pond. Authorities say it happened around 1:30 Friday afternoon at Nara Park. Emergency crews rushed to the scene after the toddler's siblings, a 4-year-old and a 6-year-old, flagged down bystanders. The woman and the 1-year-old, who was about to turn 2, were in a non-swimming area of the pond with slippery rocks. Middlesex County District Attorney Marion Ryan says it's too soon to say for certain, but it appears the toddler accidentally fell in the water and the grandmother went in after him. The infant was airlifted to a hospital, but again, didn't make it. The DA asking people to save a thought for the unspeakable loss and the trauma suffered by the siblings. Madison Rogers, WBZ, Boston's News Radio.
18: A local woman is missing in Nepal following this week's deadly flooding. Jyoti Rai of Lexington was on a pilgrimage with a group of 35 other people. No one from the group has made contact with anyone since the catastrophic flash floods and landslides killed nearly 600 people, with about 2,500 others still missing. The group was staying at a hotel when the flash floods hit. Rai had just spoken with her husband on the phone moments before the disaster. No decision yet in the Lindsay Clancy murder trial. WBZ TV's Christina Rex with more from the courthouse in Plymouth.
19: So I'm going to excuse everyone until Monday morning.
20: The jury has not reached a verdict in Lindsay Clancy's triple murder trial. They were sent home Friday afternoon after more than 10 hours total of deliberation so far.
19: Don't talk about this case. Don't talk about the deliberations. Don't listen to anything, don't read anything.
20: The 12-person deliberating jury has to decide, was Clancy criminally responsible for strangling her 3 kids, or was she too mentally ill to understand what she was doing?
18: Outside the courthouse, defense attorney Kevin Reddington described Clancy as being nervous, sad, and scared ahead of the verdict. Baseball all day and night in the Bronx.
23: Red Sox and Yankees both chasing the Rays, but the Sox are trying to catch New York first. And just to be in this position feels great for Red Sox fans. It has been magic since right around the All-Star break.
21: Here he comes home! He is going to score!
23: Dave O'Brien and the Nesson crew have been loving life. What a fun ride it's been. And it wasn't feeling great just a few months ago. We can all agree on that. Sox are back at Fenway for a quick three-game set with Seattle Monday, and then they bounce right back on the road to Baltimore. Baseball games with a whole lot of meaning this time of year. We love it. Drew Mulholland, WBZ, Boston's News Radio.
4: The first game is underway right now. The Sox are up 1-0 in the third inning. A Kingston woman is facing allegations of child abuse. More on that coming up. But first, it's 2:03. 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The Subaru Retailers of New England all-wheel drive traffic on the threes. Good afternoon, Gina.
18: Hi, Suzanne. Thanks, and good afternoon. A little rough ride now as we make our way to the southbound of the city on 24 northbound. We had an earlier crash at 139 in Randolph. They've cleared that out of the way, but now we have a crash in the backup, actually, at Harrison Boulevard in Avon. So we're still looking at a very tough ride there. And then 24 southbound is also feeling the effects with Curiosity delays. 18 to the lane drop on Route 3 southbound. The Cape Ride is in good shape right now, though. And then the expressway, that's going to slow you down coming out of the Tip O'Neill Tunnel right down to Neponset and then about Furnace Brook to the split. Northbound's going to be East Milton up to about Southampton. Not bad into the tunnel after that. The eastbound side of the turnpike's going to slow you down from Cambridge Street to about Fenway and then northbound leaving the city. It's a stop-and-go ride through Medford and then a tap of the brakes at the Cloverleaf at 128.95. Gina Tempesta, WBC's Traffic on the 3s.
4: The forecast, mostly sunny for the rest of the day, mostly clear skies overnight with a low of 64, 50s in some suburbs. Partly sunny tomorrow with a high of 85, a slight chance of an evening shower, mainly south of Boston. A mix of sun and clouds on Monday with a high of 76. Mostly cloudy and humid for Tuesday with a couple of showers and a thunderstorm, high 74. Right now in Boston, we have mostly sunny skies and 72 degrees. Child abuse accusations for a Kingston woman. WBC's Jared Brosnan has that.
9: 51-year-old Karen Resendez is facing accusations of assault and battery on young children between 1 and 4 years old. Resendez owned and operated Onana's daycare out of her Kingston home, which has since lost its license with the state. In a statement, police accuse her of shoving a child to the ground, locking a child in the attic, striking a child with kitchen accessories, and more. Authorities initially asked for the public's help after Resendez failed to return calls and was not at the home when police conducted a search earlier this week. She's since turned herself into Plymouth District Court, but authorities are asking anyone who believes their child may have been abused at the daycare to come forward. Jared Brosnan, WBZ, Boston's News Radio.
4: Nearly $18 million in state grants are being awarded to improve community health and help older residents live independently. The money will be distributed to 31 cities, towns, and community organizations to support projects designed to make communities healthier, including efforts to improve housing, food access, and behavioral health. Other grants will bring local groups together to identify health priorities and develop solutions, and others support age-friendly programs for older adults. The funds are supported by contributions from hospitals, long-term care facilities, and other healthcare entities. Walmart is paying $50 million in federal claims for filling fake painkiller prescriptions.
12: The Department of Justice announced the agreement Friday, claiming Bentonville-based Walmart let dangerous drug orders slip through store counters for years. Federal prosecutors say local pharmacists raised red flags about suspicious prescribers running pill mills, but company managers failed to step in and cut off the supply. Under the deal, Walmart will have to put strict new checks on pharmacy counters across the state and the country. Though as part of the $50 million settlement, Walmart admits no wrongdoing. I'm Scott Carr.
4: A Seaport hotel is evacuated after a fire breaks out in the lobby. Guests evacuated the Westin Hotel in Seaport overnight after a small fire broke out on the first floor. Firefighters cleared the fire and smoke from the building, and guests were allowed to return back inside. No injuries were reported. All right, it's 2:07 time now for a check on business with Bloomberg.
22: The percentage of Americans who drink alcohol is now the lowest since 1939, according to a new Gallup report. A lot of younger Americans, members of Gen Z, say they don't drink because of their health, or it costs too much, or they just don't like its impact. So how are winemakers, beer brewers, and distillers handling all this?
24: Every single person who's in the
1: liquor business is trying to figure out how to combat this decrease in drinking.
7: That's Ray Isle, executive wine editor at Food and Wine Magazine.
1: There's a lot of things they're trying to do. I mean, just looking at wine, for instance, you know, one, they're trying to come up with products that'll tap into a younger market.
7: After the success of ready-to-drink canned cocktails, the one growth area in alcohol, that means more flavor combinations, drinks with less or no alcohol.
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1: If you were smart about branding and smart about doing a good product, there is an audience out there for it.
7: I'm Tom Busby, Bloomberg Business on WBZ, Boston's News Radio.
4: Gas prices remain over $4 in the Bay State as the war with Iran surpasses 6 months. Details coming up next.
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6: The Red Sox have a doubleheader today in the Bronx. The first game is underway now. The Sox are up 1-0 in the fourth inning. Jake Bennett has the mound for the Sox, facing off with the Yankees' Carlos Rodon. Game two is set for 7:15 p.m. Meantime, in Dublin, Ireland, the college football season is officially underway. Bill Belichick and the University of North Carolina are taking on Texas Christian University. UNC is up 12-10 in the third quarter. And the Patriots front office is cutting down the roster ahead of tomorrow's 6 p.m. deadline. So far, they've gotten rid of 15 players and need to make an additional 23 cuts. All right, it's 2:13. 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What's happening, Gina?
7: Well, not too much, Suzanne. That's always good news when it comes to the traffic, right? We cleared out a number of crashes and breakdowns in your way. We still have a little residual delay, though, through the Randolph and Avon stretch both directions from a couple of earlier crashes in that area. 18 to the lane drop on Route 3 southbound. If you're headed towards the Cape, that's a great ride right now. Both bridges are wide open. To the north of town, a little bit of volume coming into the city, actually lower deck as you make your way on the Zakum. It's a little bit busy. And then onto the expressway, stop and go right down to Columbia Road and then Furnacebrook to the split. Northbound is going to be East Milton up to about Southampton. A little sluggish into the tunnel after that. Airport tunnels check out okay. Eastbound on the turnpike, a little slow at Newton Corner. One more time from Cambridge Street to Kenmore. 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Gina Tempesta, WBZ's Traffic on the Threes.
6: Mostly sunny skies for the rest of the day. Mostly clear skies overnight with a low of 64. We'll see 50s in some suburbs. Partly sunny tomorrow with a high of 85. A slight chance of an evening shower, mainly south of the city. A mix of sun and clouds on Monday with a high of 76. Mostly cloudy and humid for Tuesday with a couple of showers and a thunderstorm, high 74. And looking ahead, cloudy on Wednesday with showers and a thunderstorm, highs in the mid-70s. Right now in Boston, we have mostly sunny skies and 72 degrees.
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6: Good afternoon, I'm Suzanne Sawsville. Here are the five things you need to know at 2:15. A Lexington woman is among those missing after flash floods in Nepal. Authorities say a toddler has died and a grandmother is in critical condition after falling into a pond in Acton. of Penn State.

0: frat brothers kicked out of New England law after participating in an alleged cocaine trafficking ring. A Kingston woman is facing child abuse allegations connected to her at-home daycare. 6 months into the war against Iran and seemingly little progress has been made. ABC's Stephen Portnoy with the latest.
1: The latest effort to resolve the conflict now involves the threat of new sanctions targeting Iran's trading partners. Overnight, President Trump announced a new deal with Venezuela that would have the U.S. taking majority control of much of that country's oil reserves. He says it will substantially lower gas prices.
0: Interest rates and gas prices are staying high in large part because of the continued war with Iran. ABC's Andrew Dimbert has that.
2: The national average for a gallon of gas now at about $4.06, roughly 86 cents higher than a year ago. In states like California and Washington, well above $5 a gallon. And as the war with Iran drags on, crude oil, the raw material which ultimately becomes the gas Americans buy at the pump, is trading for $83 a barrel, 17% higher since the start of the war. And groceries are up 2.7%. That's more expensive than this time last year.
0: According to AAA, the average price for a gallon of gas in Massachusetts is $4.08. With the new school year here, a new report out of Yale has a message for parents about teenagers and caffeine. WBC's Sherry Small with that.
3: Wired and Tired. That's the title to the Yale report looking at how much caffeine teenagers are consuming in energy drinks, coffee, and other caffeinated drinks. They say nearly one in four teenagers consumes caffeine most or all days of the week. There's an important vicious cycle. A tired teenager uses caffeine to stay awake. Caffeine then interferes with sleep, the teenager becomes more tired and uses more caffeine. Beyond insomnia and restlessness, caffeine can cause anxiety, increased heart rate, palpitations, elevated blood pressure, and digestive problems. Yale's Jennifer Jiwon Park says that the general guideline is no caffeine under the age of 18, and specifically says those very popular energy drinks should be avoided before adulthood. Sherry Small, WBZ Boston's News Radio.
0: A Massachusetts mom turns grief into a way to spread kindness and honor her son's memory. WBC's Emma Friedman has the story.
4: Brooke DeBarros has two missions in life: make the world a kinder place and put an end to distracted driving.
5: I created the Chase Challenge Kindness Ball in memory of my son Chase. His passion was basketball.
4: She's behind the Team Chase Foundation nonprofit in honor of her son Chase Soares, a 23-year-old basketball star from Falmouth who tragically passed away in a car crash in 2020. The grief suffocated Brooke, but stories of Chase's kindness helped her through. So now she works to spread kindness around the world. She handed me one of the kindness balls.
5: What it is, it's to do an act of kindness. It's a 3x3 plastic round disc, looks like a basketball. And on the back of it, there's a QR code, and you scan it. It's to do something kind.
4: Scan the code, share where you are in your act of kindness, and you can see how far your ball has traveled from one act of kindness to the next. So far, there's been 1,450 trackable acts of kindness in the United States, across Europe, the UK, Iceland, Africa, and Australia.
5: We just launched Drive Safe for Chase campaign. 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Someone is waiting for you.
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0: The National Park Service is supporting one of President Trump's building plans.
6: A new report from the National Park Service backs President Trump's proposed arch. The plan is to build the arch in Arlington, Virginia, near Arlington National Cemetery and across the Potomac River from the Lincoln Memorial.
7: It was meant to be built.
6: The Park Service report says the 250-foot-tall arch is likely to disrupt the historical significance of dozens of sites near its planned location, disturbing sight lines. But it also says the same characteristics that make the location sensitive from a preservation perspective are also the characteristics that make it the historically appropriate location. President Trump says there are 59 of these arches around the world.
7: And we're the only important and major city that doesn't have one.
6: Democrats say the president should focus on the economy and the Iran war instead of projects like the arch. Ed Donahue, Washington.
0: It's been 21 years since Hurricane Katrina devastated New Orleans and the areas surrounding it, with thousands being trapped without food, clean water, or power due to the intense flooding. The storm was deemed a Category 5 hurricane, killing more than 1,500 people in Louisiana and leaving an estimated $100 billion in damages. Community members are meeting in the Lower Ninth Ward today for the annual Hurricane Katrina March.
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0: 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What's going on, Gina?
16: Well, nothing good to the south of town. It's a hot spot in the Randolph and Avon stretch this afternoon, Suzanne. We have yet another crash coming in on 24 southbound right after the horse bridge in Randolph. It was already bogged down because we had a couple of earlier problems on the northbound side through Avon and Randolph, a couple of crashes and some curiosity delays. So it's still very busy in that area. 18 to the lane drop on Route 3 southbound looks good if you're headed towards the Cape, and also in the Canton stretch, lots of volume if you're headed down towards Foxborough right now. That ramp at 93 onto 95 southbound, that's going to slow you down, not quite to Neponset Street, a little bit busy in front of the stadium. Downtown Boston, pretty good shape. Starrow Drive just a little slow from Mass Ave to about Beacon Street, and then a little tight coming out of the Tip O'Neill Tunnel on the expressway southbound down to Columbia Road. Not bad to the split, we'll call that Furnacebrook to the split, and then northbound East Milton up to Southampton, and not too bad into the tunnel after that. Gina Tempesta, WBZ's traffic on the threes.
0: Thank you, Gina. And now the four-day WBZ AccuWeather forecast.
17: This afternoon is going to be quite nice. We'll have sun, some clouds, and low humidity with a high of 77. Mainly clear with a low of 64 downtown tonight. It'll get into the 50s in many suburbs. Then we're turning warmer, but still not all that humid tomorrow. Partly sunny with a high of 85. There is a slight chance for a shower during the evening, especially south of Boston. Not as warm again on Monday. Sun and some clouds with a high of 76. And then even cooler for Tuesday. Mostly cloudy and humid. We'll have a couple of showers and a thunderstorm with a high of 74. I'm AccuWeather meteorologist Heather Zayer, WBZ, Boston's News Radio.
0: And taking a look at the radar right now, it's 75 degrees in Plymouth, 73 in Gloucester, 71 in Worcester. In Boston, we have mostly sunny skies and 73 degrees.
18: I'm Brian Antonelli. Let's grab some popcorn, get weird at the soda machine, and see what's new at the movies.
11: After being in studio purgatory for years, the new Looney Tunes movie, Coyote vs. Acme, is finally in theaters and doing very well critically on Rotten Tomatoes.
18: You're looking at the guy who is taking on the biggest corporation in the world.
11: First announced by Warner Brothers in 2018, Coyote vs. Acme finished production in 2022 and had an initial release date of July 21st, 2023. Then, after delaying that release date, WB decided to shelf the fully completed movie in late 2023 to claim a tax write-off.
12: Jerry, all these big companies, they write off everything.
19: You don't even know what a write-off is.
11: Then, following public and industry backlash, they decided to shop the movie, allowing Ketchup Entertainment to swoop in and save the live-action animated hybrid.
20: Stiff stop, stiff stop, stiff stop!
11: Now let's talk about the actual movie.
21: Have you been horribly injured by a product made by the Acme Corporation?
22: It's not your fault. There's probably someone to blame.
11: After years of faulty gadgets and failed attempts to catch the Roadrunner, Wile E. Coyote teams up with a billboard lawyer played by Will Forte to sue the Acme Corporation, led by their slick corporate counsel played by John Cena.
23: What'd you see?
24: I talk.
23: You talk? I don't pay you to tink, you talk. I pay you to talk.
24: I did talk.
23: What did you teach? What did you talk?
11: Ryan Antonelli, WBZ, Boston's News Radio.
0: A proposal to honor legendary singer-songwriter Dolly Parton.
25: Tennessee Governor Bill Lee and Nashville International Airport are proposing to rename the airport in honor of Dolly Parton, celebrating her lasting impact on Tennessee and people around the world. Dolly's team has expressed appreciation for the support and say they are open to continuing discussions about the proposal. The honor would recognize her extraordinary music career, philanthropy, and commitment to helping others, including the nearly 200 million books provided through her Imagination Library. The Metro Nashville Airport Authority is expected to consider the proposal at a September 17th meeting. I'm Brady Hopkins.
0: Streams of Parton's music have skyrocketed since her passing. Data from analytics company Luminate find audio and video streams of Parton's discography rose over 2,000% on the day of her death Tuesday. Streams in the U.S. climbed from over 1 million on Monday to over 30 million on Tuesday and up to 46 million on Wednesday. A massive flood in South Asia leaves thousands of people missing, including one woman from Lexington. Details next.
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6: 73 degrees in Boston at 2:30. Good afternoon. I'm Suzanne Sawsville. Here's what's happening. A Lexington woman is among those missing after massive flash floods in South Asia. WBZ-TV's Paul Burton spoke to family and friends praying for her safe return.
7: It is devastating. Like, you talk to someone 5 minutes before, and then, you know, that person is not there.
8: As the Nepal flood rescue efforts intensify, the impact of the devastating and catastrophic flash floods and landslides hits home here in Lexington.
7: I cannot imagine a life without her.
8: Manmeet Sangmeet says his best friend of 15 years, Jyoti Rai of Lexington, is among the thousands still missing in the natural disaster. Manmeet says he's watching her two children in Lexington as Jyoti's husband, Sanjeev Rai, searches frantically for his wife in Nepal. The two have been married for 25 years and have a 22-year-old daughter and a 15-year-old son.
7: He is right now in Kathmandu. He is also, like, overwhelmed with what's happening there. He's broken down, but I am going to hold him strong.
6: Officials say nearly 600 people have died from the floods and about 2,500 are still missing. A Framingham man admits to strangling a 33-year-old woman to death in his home. Prosecutors say 43-year-old Flavio Alcantara Diaz called 911 to say he accidentally killed the woman, saying he went crazy and suffocated her. He also said it happened over an argument they had while doing drugs. He was arrested and arraigned on Friday, ordered held without bail. Deliberations continue on Monday in the Lindsey Clancy murder trial after jurors went home yesterday without a verdict. WBZ's Brooke McCarthy.
9: The first full day of deliberations comes to an end with no verdict in the Lindsey Clancy murder trial.
10: What I'm going to do, it's been a long day for everybody, so I'm going to excuse everyone until Monday morning. 9 o'clock, we're to resume deliberations.
9: During deliberations, the jury of 9 women and 3 men asked the judge to see a bloody knife that Clancy used to try and kill herself, along with bags filled with empty pill bottles. While walking into court, her attorney, Kevin Reddington, said his client is nervous for the verdict.
11: He's nervous, like I said before. He's very a sad kid.
9: The question here for the jury is not whether or not Clancy killed her 3 kids, it's whether she was criminally responsible at the time. The jury can find her guilty of first degree or second degree murder, manslaughter, not guilty, or not guilty by lack of criminal responsibility. Brooke McCarthy, WBZ, Boston's News Radio.
6: Lots of folks in the Bay State are voting early in the primaries.
12: Roughly 500,000 Mass residents have already cast their ballots in the state's primaries. The overwhelming majority coming from those voting by mail, with over 431,000 ballots returned so far. And a reminder from Secretary Bill Galvin, if you haven't already put those ballots in the mail, they likely won't get to your city or town hall by Tuesday's 8 p.m. deadline. So you're better off going to a ballot drop box or early voting location if you can't make it to the polls on Tuesday. Through Friday afternoon, over 83% of the votes were on the Democratic Party. Jared Brosnan, WBZ, Boston's News Radio.
6: Labor Day weekend might make a dent in your wallet this year. We'll tell you why next. 2:33, traffic and weather together. The Subaru Retailers of New England, all-wheel drive traffic on the threes. How's it looking, Gina?
13: Well, again, it depends on where you are right now. Suzanne, right to the south of town, not good. In the Randall stretch, we have yet another crash. This was right after the 93 split on the 24 southbound side, right at the horse bridge. So you're all gummed up on that southbound side of 93 coming off of the expressway, 18 to the lane drop on Route 3 southbound. And then not too bad if you're headed towards the Cape. Actually, if you're headed off the Cape, that's also a good ride. To the north of town, really not too bad out there. A little bit of volume as you make your way into the city on the southbound side. Lower Deck, Sagan Bridge, into the tunnel, onto the expressway. Stop and go down to Neponset, Furnace Brook to the split. Northbound is very heavy from East Milton up to about Southampton. A little tight into the tunnel after that. Storrow Drive is back to Mass Ave. Gina Tempest at WBZ's Traffic on the Threes.
6: Thank you, Gina. The forecast, mostly sunny for the rest of the day. Mostly clear skies overnight with a low of 64, 50s in some suburbs. Partly sunny tomorrow with a high of 85. A slight chance of an evening shower, mainly south of Boston. A mix of sun and clouds on Monday with a high of 76. Mostly cloudy and humid for Tuesday with a couple of showers and a thunderstorm, high 74. Right now in Boston, it's mostly sunny and 73 degrees. Boston police are taking flight through drones starting this weekend. WBZ's Charlie Bergeron explains.
2: This initiative is being referred to as the Drone as First Responder Program. A team of Federal Aviation Administration certified pilots who are members of the Boston Police Department will operate drones and launch sites all across the city. The system enables a drone to launch within seconds of a 911 call or a ShotSpotter activation and arrive on scene quicker than ground units who have to navigate Boston traffic. In deference to privacy, cameras only tilt down once the drone arrives at an emergency location. And the drone gives dispatchers and responding officers a clear view of unfolding events so they can assess them more accurately and make an informed decision about the response. Charlie Bergeron, WBZ, Boston's News Radio.
6: Get ready for heavy traffic and a pricey Labor Day weekend. AAA says round-trip flights will cost around $750 this year, which is 2% higher than last year. Hotel bookings are also up 9% in the U.S., 12% everywhere else. AAA says to make sure to head out the door Thursday morning. Friday, Saturday, and Monday will be the worst days to travel. Bare Knuckle Fighting Championship takes over Fenway tonight.
14: This should be fun. The main event puts BKFC featherweight world champion King Kai Stewart of Montana up against Haverhill's own Harry the Hitman Gigliotti. And there's a lot of local flavor on this card overall.
15: Wobbly legs. Oh, there's a heavy shot from Rosa.
14: Yeah, the pride of Peabody, Charles Rosa, facing Sharon Spain. It is the bare knuckle debut for Charles Rosa of UFC fame. And he tells me he's ready.
16: Knock him out, get that win under the bright lights, Fenway.
14: Bare knuckle fighting's a little bit new for you. What are the differences between that and MMA?
16: I mean, it's a fight. I'm a combat sports athlete, so I've done kickboxing world champion, mixed martial arts world champion, and now I get a chance to be, you know, boxing and get that big win at Fenway Park.
14: Your brother Lucas is undefeated in his own right here around the MMA circuit, 9-0, I believe it is. You'll be in your brother's corner, right?
16: Yeah, I'll be in his corner. It's just such a legendary thing to be able to, you know, we grew up in Boston and New England, and to be able to have him fight at Fenway Park, it's a legendary thing.
14: Love those guys. Going to be a fun night, Charles and Lucas Rosa. Charles in the bright lights tonight at Fenway Park. Bare knuckle fighting, BKFC 92 at Fenway. 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
6: All right, it's 2:37, time now for a check on business with Bloomberg.
17: Fear surrounding AI and what it will do to us economically is real and justified. Torsten Slot, chief economist at Apollo Global Management, has been tracking it.
18: There's a lot of worries about that when AI comes along, a lot of workers are going to lose their jobs. What we found was that that effect is not quite here yet.
17: But one effect of AI in the workplace is here.
18: We categorized the employment and wage numbers into occupations.
17: Slock and his team at Apollo found that despite some high-profile announcements from tech companies cutting jobs and replacing them with AI, the overall job market drag, at least so far, is not on payrolls, but paychecks.
18: Those occupations that are highly exposed to AI, they are seeing weaker wage growth.
17: The analysis shows wages rising nearly 7% more slowly for workers at jobs with high exposure to potential replacement by AI versus those with low. As for whether at some point it will begin impacting payrolls also,
18: we just don't know.
17: Meaning that the fear remains justified. Andrew O'Day, Bloomberg Business on WBZ, Boston's News Radio.
6: President Trump announces a deal with Venezuela to try to lower gas prices. Details are coming up next.
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6: The Red Sox are hoping to even the series with the Yankees after last night's loss. Jake Bennett has the mound for the Sox, facing off with the Yankees' Carlos Rodon. The Sox are up 2-0 in the fifth inning. It's a doubleheader, so they'll face off with the Yankees again at 7:15 p.m. Meantime, across the pond, Bill Belichick and the University of North Carolina are taking on Texas Christian University. UNC is up 15-10 in the third quarter. The game is happening in Dublin, Ireland. And it's a busy weekend for the Patriots front office. They have until 6 p.m. tomorrow to whittle the roster down to 53 players. Okay, there we go. It's 2:43, time for traffic and weather together. The Subaru Retailers of New England, all-wheel drive, traffic on the threes. What's going on, Gina?
13: Still have those delays to the south of town right now, Suzanne, in the Randolph stretch, not helping with this crash, 24 southbound, right coming off of the 93 split at the Horse Bridge. You're all jammed up, both directions on 93 getting there, and it's a little bit busy, actually, on the northbound side of 95 through Canton, getting up to the ramp at 93. It's kind of eased off on the southbound side, just a little slow through Sharon, and busy in front of the stadium for today's baseball game there. And the rest of the ride to the south, 18 through the lane drop on Route 3 southbound, not bad. that at the Cape bridges right now, on and off the Cape, downtown Boston, Lower Deck, Sacum Bridge, heavy, but it's moving. And then onto the expressway, where it's a little stop and go from Albany Street now and down to Neponset. Not bad to the split. Northbound is going to hold you down, though, from about Adams Street, we'll call that, up to Southampton, a little tight into the tunnel. 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Gina Tempesta, WBZ's traffic on the threes.
6: Mostly sunny for the rest of the day. Mostly clear skies overnight with a low of 64, 50s in some suburbs. Partly sunny tomorrow with a high of 85. A slight chance of an evening shower, mainly south of Boston. A mix of sun and clouds on Monday with a high of 76. Mostly cloudy and humid for Tuesday with a couple of showers and a thunderstorm. High 74. And looking ahead, cloudy on Wednesday with showers and a thunderstorm. Highs in the mid-70s. Right now in Boston, we have beautiful, mostly sunny skies and 73 degrees.
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6: Good afternoon. I'm Suzanne Sawsville. Here are the five things you need to know at 2:45. A Lexington woman is missing in Nepal after massive flash floods. A toddler has died and a grandmother is in critical condition after being pulled from a pond in Acton. A Penn State grad is no longer attending New England School of Law after allegedly participating in a cocaine trafficking ring. No verdict in the Lindsey Clancy murder trial, and jurors are preparing for another day of deliberations on Monday. The Rotary Club and the Angel Fund for ALS Research are hosting their annual Ice Bucket Challenge in Wilmington. WBZ's Kyle Bray has more.
0: First, they fill up the buckets. Then it's time for the ice bath.
1: Great job. Thank you, girls. Thank you so much.
0: Sports teams and clubs from Wilmington High are taking part in the 10th annual Ice Bucket Challenge at Rotary Park. Mike Burns is the Wilmington Rotary Club chairman. He says it's important to bring the community together for a good cause.
4: In Wilmington, we have had 11 cases of ALS. So a number of families in town have been touched by it.
0: And in the decade they've done this, they've helped raise around $60,000 for the Angel Fund for ALS Research, money that goes to UMass Memorial's ALS research team in Worcester. Jill Weinstein plays soccer at Wilmington High. She says it's nice to know that she can make a difference.
5: It's definitely more impactful knowing like the amount of change that we make. Seeing the numbers and like just hearing the people that we help is also really nice.
0: From Wilmington, Kyle Bray, WBZ, Boston's News Radio.
6: We are 6 months and 1 day into the war with Iran, with gas prices and the American economy taking hits.
7: 6 months to the day after President Trump took America to war, the situation at a stalemate.
8: We don't want to speak to them. We're not looking to meet or anything.
7: No progress to report on efforts to strike a nuclear deal, the president's stated reason for going to war. And the vital Strait of Hormuz, open before the conflict began, now largely shut, though the Pentagon reports progress.
10: We have successfully cleared sea mines in the Strait's international shipping lanes.
6: That was ABC's Mary Bruce reporting. President Trump hopes to take control of gas prices as the war continues. He says his administration has entered a deal with Venezuela that could give the U.S. access to nearly 65 billion barrels of oil reserves. In a social media post, the president called this, quote, the biggest oil deal in world history, unquote. The Venezuelan government says the deal involves the development of 17 oil fields that could draw $100 billion in investments into the Venezuelan oil industry. AI company Anthropic comes out on top in legal battles with the Pentagon.
11: Earlier this year, the Pentagon blacklisted Anthropic from working with the federal government after the company behind Claude insisted that its tech should not be used for mass surveillance of Americans or lethal autonomous weapons. A federal judge said that the Pentagon's move violated the First Amendment. Anthropic welcomed that court win. And of course, the backdrop of all of this, Anthropic and OpenAI are both looking to go public as soon as this year.
6: That was ABC's Elizabeth Schulze. Meantime, over 100 tech companies are signing off on a letter calling for more robust defense against AI cyber attacks. The letter calls for more cooperation between the public and private sector as AI models continue to become more advanced. The companies signing the letter include Google, Anthropic, and OpenAI. Deportation efforts are ramping up as ICE uses technology to add to their force. ABC's Pierre Thomas explains.
2: ICE is now putting in a $2 million order for robot dogs to track and apprehend undocumented migrants. The robots can open doors and are equipped with cameras that can see 360 degrees. They're increasingly being deployed by law enforcement domestically and abroad. They are symbolic of ICE's rapid expansion. The agency recently approving the purchase of so-called shock gloves, which can briefly incapacitate a person delivering up to 380 volts.
6: Nearly 47,000 people were detained in July. That's the most since October 2022. The Seneca Nation president in upstate New York is pushing back against President Trump's decision to rename Lake Ontario Lake America. He says that this renaming violates a 225-year-old treaty and shows, quote, blatant disrespect for the indigenous people who named the lake in the first place. The statement comes after President Trump signed an order directing the Interior Department to update the lake's name due to the escalating trade war with Canada. A legendary late comic book artist would have turned 109 today, and fans made sure to celebrate and honor him over on the West Coast. WBZ's Luke Spear has that.
9: It was Jack Kirby's birthday on Friday, and over at Disney California Adventure Park, they just added a new plaque to honor the legendary artist. Kirby is an icon in the comic book scene, and he's responsible for designing several household name superheroes like Captain America, Iron Man, the Fantastic Four, and more. The unveiling was fittingly held at the park's Avengers campus, and the plaque features the Avengers logo along with a quote from the artist himself. Marvel's new editor-in-chief, Stephen Wacker, was in attendance for the event and was joined by members of the Kirby family as well as Park Vice President Brent Davies. The ceremony even wrapped up with a special appearance from one of Kirby's most beloved creations, Ben Grimm, better known as The Thing.
12: Say it!
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6: All right, back to the roads we go at 2:53. Traffic and weather together. The Subaru Retailers of New England, all-wheel drive, traffic on the threes. Where are we, Gina?
13: Still to the south of town, Suzanne, where we're seeing our biggest delay on the board right now with a crash right after the split at 93 on 24 southbound at the Horse Bridge. That has you bogged down both directions on 93 getting onto 24. A little bit busy still on 95 southbound through Canton getting down to Route 1. If you're headed down towards Foxborough right now, 18 to the lane drop on Route 3 southbound. Bridges are looking good. Turnpike westbound is also in pretty good shape right now. Eastbound a little slow. 84 to the Charlton Service Plaza, and then again from Cambridge Street to Fenway as you make your way downtown Boston. Downtown Boston, Starwood Drive, just about back to Mass Ave. The airport tunnels look okay, and the Tobin Bridge is wide open. Gina Tempesta, WBZ's traffic on the threes.
6: And now the four-day WBZ AccuWeather forecast.
14: Low humidity this afternoon. Sunshine will mix with a few clouds, and we'll have a high of 77. Mainly clear tonight. Will drop to 64 downtown with 50s again in many suburbs. Partly sunny and turning warmer for tomorrow. Still not humid with a high of 85. There's a slight chance for an evening shower, mainly south of Boston. Not as warm on Monday. Sun and some clouds with a high of 76. Then rather cloudy and humid on Tuesday, but cooler with a couple of showers and a thunderstorm. High 74. I'm AccuWeather meteorologist Heather Zehr on WBZ, Boston's News Radio.
6: And right now it's 77 degrees in Brockton, 73 in Danvers, 77 in Framingham. In Boston, we have mostly sunny skies and 73 degrees.
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6: A Massachusetts collegiate hockey alum is making bank. WBZ's Jared Brosnan explains.
19: Cale Makar has re-signed with the Colorado Avalanche on a record-breaking 8-year, $163 million deal. That equates to an average annual value of $20.4 million, the first NHL contract to surpass $20 million. Makar has had a stellar NHL career, and that's thanks in part to his time as a UMass Minuteman.
20: Makar, what time?
19: He won the Hobey Baker Award in 2019, which is given to the best player in college hockey. That next year, when he joined the Avalanche, he took home the Calder Trophy as Rookie of the Year. Since then, Makar's picked up two Norris Trophies as the best defenseman in hockey, and the Conn Smythe when the Avalanche won the Stanley Cup in 2022. Jared Brosnan, WBZ, Boston's News Radio.
6: Scientists are investigating why hordes of sardines are washing up dead or dying in South Africa.
22: It's the first time that the PHV virus has been identified in sardines off South Africa. That virus was linked to two mass sardine deaths in Australia in the 1990s. It causes inflammation and thickening of sardines' gills, which interferes with their oxygen intake. PHV is a fish virus and poses no known risk to humans, say South African environmental officials. They say it doesn't mean healthy sardines caught commercially or canned sardine products are unsafe to eat.
6: That was ABC's Chuck Sievertson reporting. A Kingston woman is facing child abuse allegations for alleged abuse at an at-home daycare. That story and much more coming up in the news at 3 o'clock. And remember, when you're away from your radio, you can still listen to WBZ News Radio on the iHeartRadio app. You can download that right now for free. It's 2:57. We have mostly sunny skies in Boston and 73 degrees.
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6: 73 degrees in Boston at 3 o'clock. Good afternoon. I'm Suzanne Salisville. Here's what's happening. A local woman is missing in Nepal after this week's deadly flooding. Jyoti Rai of Lexington was on a pilgrimage with a group of 35 other people. No one from the group has made contact with anyone since catastrophic flooding and landslides killed nearly 600 people and left as many as 2,500 missing. The group was staying at a hotel when the flash floods hit. Rai had just spoken with her husband on the phone moments before the disaster. A toddler dies at a park in Acton.
5: Police say a one-year-old child is dead and a grandmother's in critical condition after falling into a pond in Acton. It happened at Nara Park around 1:30 Friday afternoon. Middlesex County District Attorney Marion Ryan says the two fell into a non-swimming area of the pond and weren't wearing swimsuits as two other young children flagged down bystanders for help. The child was pronounced dead after being med-flighted to a local hospital. The investigation is underway. Madison Rogers, WBZ, Boston's News Radio.
6: A Kingston woman is being accused of abuse in her at-home daycare.
19: Police are accusing 51-year-old Karen Resendez of alleged assault and battery on young children out of Onana's daycare in Kingston. In a statement, Kingston police say she violently shoved a child to the ground, locked a child in the attic, struck a child with kitchen accessories, and more, with the victims ranging from 1 to 4 years old. State is also investigating, and the daycare is no longer licensed. Authorities searched her home earlier this week, but she remained missing until turning herself in to Plymouth District Court Friday afternoon. Anyone who believes their child was abused at the daycare that hasn't already come forward is asked to contact police. Jared Brosnan, WBZ, Boston's News Radio.
6: The annual Caribbean Carnival is making its way through the city of Roxbury. Part of Boston. WBZ's Kyle Bray is there.
8: Happy Carnival!
20: The ribbon is cut and the carnival parade kicks off down Wharton Street in Roxbury. The party started long before the parade kicked off, though, with people grilling on the sidewalk and jamming out. That's when I met Everton. He was biking around with a massive trailer full of flags for every Caribbean nation. He travels to carnivals around the country to help people show off their pride.
23: That's what gave me that motivation, you know, carrying all these flags and the response from people, you know, over the years.
20: Kay and her daughter Raina bought some bracelets from him. him. They're both repping Barbados from head to toe, donning Barbados flag headscarves and even painting their toes yellow and blue.
2: This is from my mom. She said to put it on as a scarf, but I really thought it was a cape.
7: I've had it for 25 years.
20: Kay says she loves seeing all the different flags at the parade.
7: Everybody likes to rep where they come from and take it back to their roots, and we get to do that here in Boston.
20: From Roxbury, Kyle Bray, WBZ, Boston's News Radio.
6: The very latest on the Lindsay Clancy murder trial is coming up next. But first, it's 3:03, time for traffic and weather together. The Subaru Retailers of New England, all-wheel drive traffic on the threes. Here's Gina Tempesta.
13: Thanks, Suzanne, and good afternoon. A better ride now for folks in the Randall stretch. Just cleared that earlier crash on 24 southbound at the Horse Bridge, easing off just a little bit on 93 as well. 18 to the lane drop, still on Route 3 southbound. Cape Bridges are okay. And if you're headed over towards Foxborough right now, still a little bit of volume coming off that ramp at 93. On to 95 in the Canton stretch, a little bit busy in front of the stadium. The rest of the ride's in pretty good shape. No major problems to talk about, just a lot of volume out there. Star Drive is back to Mass Ave. It's busy coming off the Zakin Bridge into the tunnel onto the expressway, right down to about Neponset. Not bad to the split. Northbound's going to be East Milton up to Southampton. Busy into the tunnel after that. Gina Tempesta, WBZ's traffic on the threes.
6: The forecast, mostly clear skies overnight with a low of 64, 50s in some suburbs. Partly sunny tomorrow with a high of 85, a slight chance of an evening shower, mainly south of Boston. A mix of sun and clouds on Monday with a high of 76. Mostly cloudy and humid for Tuesday, with a couple of showers and a thunderstorm, high 74. Right now in Boston, we have mostly sunny skies and 74 degrees. No verdict from the jury after 2 days of deliberations in the Lindsay Clancy murder trial. They're trying to determine whether she's guilty of murder for killing her three children. Her lawyer says she was over-medicated and suffering extreme postpartum psychosis. WBZ-TV's Christina Rex has more.
8: Laura Nemi is a psychologist and jury consultant who's followed this case.
9: Jurors have to make a coherent story out of all of this.
8: Not to mention they've heard an entire month of testimony and have access to over 200 pieces of evidence.
10: You may resume your deliberations. Thank you.
8: On Friday, jurors asked to see Lindsay Clancy's pill bottles and the knife she used in her suicide attempt during their deliberations.
9: It sounds like they want to get up close and personal to, you know, physical evidence related to Lindsay Clancy's experience of her suicide attempt.
8: The jury consists of 9 women and 3 men.
6: Defense attorney Kevin Reddington says he expects the jury to take long with all the evidence they have to consider. Nearly $18 million in state grants are being awarded to improve community health and help older residents live independently. The money will be distributed to 31 cities, towns, and community organizations to support projects designed to make communities healthier, including efforts to improve housing, food access, and behavioral health. Other grants will bring local groups together to identify health priorities and develop solutions, and other support age-friendly programs for older adults. The funds are supported by contributions from hospitals, long-term care facilities, and other healthcare entities. Guests evacuated a Seaport hotel after a fire. A small fire broke out on the first floor of the Westin Hotel overnight. Firefighters cleared the fire and smoke from the building, and guests were allowed to return inside. No injuries were reported. All right, it's 3:07, time now for a check on business with Bloomberg.
11: Car buyers are in a tough spot. Experian reports used car loan interest rates at just over 11%. For new cars, it's just above 6%, but prices are near record highs. Kelley Blue Book says that in July, the average new car sold for just under $50,000. Still, Ray Shefska, co-founder of CarEdge, says buying a new car could cost you less than used over time.
12: Your future cost and future breakdown costs are limited by getting a new car because it's under warranty.
11: Shefska says there are still some new cars costing $25,000 or less, and new car buyers might qualify for special rates. 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
11: He says negative equity for trade-ins is worse than ever, with some loans stretching out 8, 9, and even 10 years. I'm Gina Cervetti, Bloomberg Business on WBZ. 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
7: The Red Sox have a doubleheader today in the Bronx. The first game is underway right now. The Sox are up 2-0 in the seventh inning. Game two is set for 7:15 p.m. Meantime, in Dublin, Ireland, the college football season is officially underway. Bill Belichick and the University of North Carolina are taking on Texas Christian University. UNC is up 15-10 late in the fourth quarter. And the Patriots front office is cutting down the roster ahead of tomorrow's 6 p.m. deadline. So far, they've gotten rid of 15 players and need to make an additional 23 cuts. All right, let's check your ride at 3:13 with traffic and weather together. The Subaru Retailers of New England all-wheel drive traffic on the threes. How are the roads, Gina?
8: Shape right now, Suzanne. We have no major crashes or breakdowns in the way. A lot of volume southbound through the city. No big surprises there. Sullivan Square, Lower Deck, Zakin Bridge into the tunnel onto the expressway where it's a stop and go down to Columbia Road and then just about Adams to the split. Northbound East Milton up to Neponset and then a little slow for Mass Ave in. Rest of your downtown ride a little sluggish getting off the Tobin Bridge southbound around the loop ramp. Storrow Drive is back to Mass Ave and it's not too bad if you're headed northbound out of the city right up to the Cloverleaf at that upper end of 128. To the south of town, 18 to the lane drop on Route 3 southbound. A little bit of volume through the Pembroke stretch and no problems on or off the Cape. Gina Tempesta, WBZ's traffic on the threes.
7: Thank you, Gina. The forecast, mostly sunny for the rest of the day. Mostly clear skies overnight with a low of 64, 50s in some suburbs. Partly sunny tomorrow with a high of 85. A slight chance of an evening shower, mainly south of Boston. A mix of sun and clouds on Monday with a high of 76. Mostly cloudy and humid for Tuesday with a couple of showers and a thunderstorm possible, high 74. And looking ahead, cloudy on Wednesday with showers and a thunderstorm possible, highs in the mid-70s. Right now in Boston, we have mostly sunny skies and 74 degrees.
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7: Good afternoon. I'm Suzanne Salisbury. Here are the five things you need to know at 3:15. A Kingston woman is accused of child abuse at her home daycare center. The Red Sox are facing the Yankees in a doubleheader today. The first game is happening as we speak. A Seaport hotel is evacuated overnight after a small fire breaks out in the lobby. The search continues for a Lexington woman who's among the thousands missing after flash floods in Nepal. 6 months into the war against Iran and seemingly little progress has been made. ABC's Stephen Portnoy with the latest.
9: The latest effort to resolve the conflict now involves the threat of new sanctions targeting Iran's trading partners. Overnight, President Trump announced a new deal with Venezuela that would have the U.S. taking majority control of much of that country's oil reserves. He says it will substantially lower gas prices.
7: Fed Chair Kevin Warsh delivers a warning on the economy, saying inflation is not slowing down. ABC's Andrew Dimbert with that.
10: Warsh calling the latest inflation numbers concerning, saying if the Fed can't hit its 2% inflation goal, it, quote, has work to do, though he did stop short of outright calling for an interest

0: rate hike. It appears that option is on the table as Americans are feeling the squeeze. The national average for a gallon of gas now at about $4.06, roughly 86 cents higher than a year ago. In states like California and Washington, well above $5 a gallon.
1: The average gas price in Massachusetts is currently $4.08 a gallon for regular, according to AAA. A Cape Cod mother is honoring her son by spreading acts of kindness around the world. WBZ's Emma Friedman with the story.
2: Brooke DeBarro suffered an unimaginable loss in 2020 when her 23-year-old son Chase died in a car accident in Bourne. The only thing that got her through was hearing stories of Chase, the basketball-loving guy who was kind to everyone.
3: And I said, I have to keep his kindness going. And I was first going to start like with a business card, and somebody said, oh, you should really do like a basketball, like a round circle ball, because that was his passion.
2: It's called the Chase Kindness Ball. They almost look like coasters in the shape of basketballs, footballs, and hockey pucks, but each one has a QR code. It's simple. Do an act of kindness, scan the code, and write where it happened before spreading the kindness to someone else.
3: The object is to pass that ball on to the next person or the person that you did something kind for to keep the ball going.
2: On the Team Chase Foundation website, you can see the map marking each act of kindness, and so far there's over 1,400 all around the world.
3: Me and my younger son, Brayden, we do the Chase Challenge Kindness Ball Tour once a year, and we do 10 states, and we just go and do random acts of kindness.
2: On the South Shore, Emma Friedman, WBZ Boston's News Radio.
1: With the new school year here, a report out of Yale has a message for parents about teenagers and caffeine. WBZ Sherry Small has details.
4: Wired and Tired. That's the title to the Yale report looking at how much caffeine teenagers are consuming in energy drinks, coffee, and other caffeinated drinks. They say nearly one in four teenagers consumes caffeine most or all days of the week. There's an important vicious cycle. A tired teenager uses caffeine to stay awake. Caffeine then interferes with sleep. The teenager becomes more tired and uses more caffeine. Beyond insomnia and restlessness, caffeine can cause anxiety, increased heart rate, palpitations, elevated blood pressure, and digestive problems. Yale's Jennifer Jiwon Park says that the general guideline is no caffeine under the age of 18, and specifically says those very popular energy drinks should be avoided before adulthood. Sherry Small, WBZ Boston's News Radio.
1: Rhinoceros is now showing at the American Repertory Theater in Cambridge with an all-star lineup behind it. WBZ TV's David Wade with details.
5: Rhinoceros has stayed with ART artistic director Diane Paulus since she first read the piece in her high school French class. Then John Turturro reached out saying he was thinking about doing the play.
6: It took me all of 1 second to say, yeah, let's get together and start talking about this.
5: Working in partnership with the estate of playwright Eugene Ionesco, they created this new adaptation.
6: This play is like a door that opens and makes us laugh and recognize and see the condition we're living in with fresh eyes, through the comedy, through the absurdism.
5: Actors Clay Singer and Alex Ross are thrilled to be working alongside Turturro, Oscar nominee Paul Giamatti, and Emmy winner Tatiana Maslany.
7: Every day is an opportunity to learn from them. And they're constantly learning too, which also is like a really cool thing to see because they're attacking it with just as much energy and there's no jadedness. It's just they are truly just trying to create.
8: They're just having the best time.
7: They're having so much
8: fun. Like, it's to watch them have fun is like the coolest thing in the world.
5: Rhinoceros marks a return to ART for Singer and Ross, who played Tybalt and Mercutio in the 2024 production of Romeo and Juliet.
1: The play runs through Sunday, September 27th. The National Park Service is supporting one of President Trump's building plans.
9: A new report from the National Park Service backs President Trump's proposed arch. The plan is to build the arch in Arlington, Virginia, near Arlington National Cemetery and across the Potomac River from the Lincoln Memorial.
10: It was meant to be built.
9: The Park Service report says the 250-foot-tall arch is likely to disrupt the historical significance of dozens of sites near its planned location, disturbing sight lines. But it also says the same characteristics that make the location sensitive from a preservation perspective are also the characteristics that make it the historically appropriate location. President Trump says there are 59 of these arches around the world.
10: And we're the only important and major city that doesn't have one.
9: Democrats say the president should focus on the economy and the Iran war instead of projects like the arch. Ed Donahue, Washington.
11: You have the app, but do you have the story?
12: We just had some absolute craziness happen on the expressway, and guess who saw it all? Chris Sinek.
13: Oh my goodness, Kevin. I've been doing traffic for 29 years, and I've never seen a police chase through backed up traffic.
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1: Back to the roads we go at 3:23 with traffic and weather together. The Subaru Retailers of New England all-wheel drive traffic on the threes. What's happening now, Gina?
22: Well, we picked up a new crash to tell folks about right now. Suzanne is on 95, your 128 northbound, right in a tough spot at Washington Street in the Woburn stretch. You're already back to Route 38. A little bit busy on that southbound side with Curiosity delays. And then southbound on 128, that's going to slow you down from 35 down to Lowell Street, the ride on the lower end of 128. In pretty good shape until you hit 93, and then it's going to be slow getting off of that ramp at 93 to 95 down to about Neponset Street in Canton, 18 to the lane drop on Route 3 southbound. But the Cape ride's looking good headed on and off the Cape. On the Turnpike westbound, no major delays really to talk about. The eastbound ride's going to slow you down from 84 to just about the Charlton Service Plaza. And then if you're coming into the city on the eastbound side, we have a left lane crash right before Cambridge Street. Gina Tempesta, WBZ's traffic on the threes.
1: 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And now the 4-day WBZ AccuWeather forecast with Carl Erickson.
23: Remaining very nice through this evening, otherwise clear and comfortable tonight. Low 64 downtown, 50s across the suburbs. Partly sunny and turning warmer tomorrow, but still not all that humid with a high of 85. It's a slight chance for a late day or evening shower, mainly south of Boston. Otherwise, mostly cloudy tomorrow night. Low 67. Not as warm on Monday. Sunshine and patchy clouds. Still pleasant, though, with a high of 76. Mostly cloudy and more humid on Tuesday, with a couple of showers and thunderstorms crossing the area. High 74. I'm AccuWeather meteorologist Kai Erickson, WBZ, Boston's News Radio.
1: And right now it's 76 degrees in Hingham, 77 in Lawrence, 78 in Sudbury. In Boston, we have mostly sunny skies and 74 degrees.
24: This is The Upside with Jordan, a dose of good news because it's a big world out there. I've got several friends and contacts who are from Haiti. They love their country, feel for those left behind, those facing violence, those living in poverty. Well, here's a story that should make you smile. An old lady named Benita Jean-Louis. She lives in Haiti. Her family couldn't afford to keep her in school. 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Well, an organization called Build On began an adult literacy program near where she lives. She enrolled right away, but on the first day of learning to read and write, she was hit by a motorcycle, fracturing her leg. 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She learned to read, write, and very proudly sign her own name. She gained confidence, running her own small business and encouraging any of her Haitian neighbors and friends to never give up, particularly when it comes to learning. Read more at buildon.org. And that's The Upside with Jordan, WBZ, Boston's News Radio.
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0: 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It's an interactive performance and features actors dressed up in extravagant giant sea creature costumes. The event's goal is to attract crowds and bring awareness to the activated harbor walk. 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You'll be able to create your own beach-themed picture frame using materials like beach pebbles, sea glass, and white sand. Tickets are $75 per person, and you must be 12 years or older to take part. The event ends at 7:30 p.m. A free Cantopop beach party kicks off at Walston Beach in Quincy later today. 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It is recommended you bring your own beach items like chairs and towels, and the party will wrap up at 6 p.m. Luke Spear, WBZ, Boston's News Radio.
1: 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We have mostly sunny skies in Boston and 74 degrees.
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7: 74 degrees in Boston at 3:30. Good afternoon. I'm Suzanne Sawsville. Here's what's going on. Lexington resident Jyoti Rai remains missing. She was on a pilgrimage trip to Nepal with 35 others when devastating flash floods struck. WBZ-TV's Paul Burton spoke to a longtime friend who's praying for her return.
8: The group was staying at Hotel Kalish when the flash floods hit. The death toll is now more than 550 people. He says Jyoti spoke with her husband moments before the disaster from her hotel.
9: And then I think in the next 2-3 minutes, this devastation happened. You know, this flash flood. The entire hotel went into the river. There is no trace of human civilization over there. Her phone is at the same location from that very moment.
8: Jyoti's relatives from India are also joining in the search. Mehmeet says they have not reached anyone from the group since the tragedy.
9: None from those 36 people, none, not even those 6 or 7 guides they had, none. You know, they have never seen something like this.
8: Mehmeet says the two would talk every day. Now he's hoping for a miracle.
9: Tonight, U.S. time, it'll be 72 hours. We are now losing hope. I don't want to say 100% we have lost her. I'm leaving 0.01% to a miracle. 99.9% we have lost her, and it's unbearable.
7: Rescue efforts enter a fourth day today. Crews have been put on high alert regarding more flooding from a new lake caused by a dam burst in Tibet. A Framingham man admits to strangling a 33-year-old woman to death in his home. Prosecutors say 43-year-old Flavio Alcantara Diaz called 911 to say he accidentally killed the woman, saying he went crazy and suffocated her. He also said the incident happened over an argument they had while doing drugs. He was arrested for the deadly assault and was arraigned yesterday, ordered held without bail. Deliberations continue on Monday in Plymouth Superior Court in the Lindsay Clancy murder trial after jurors went home yesterday without a verdict.
10: The first full day of deliberations comes to an end with no verdict in the Lindsay Clancy murder trial.
11: What I'm going to do, it's been a long day for everybody, so I'm going to excuse everyone until Monday morning, 9 o'clock. To resume deliberations.
10: During deliberations, the jury of 9 women and 3 men asked the judge to see a bloody knife that Clancy used to try and kill herself, along with bags filled with empty pill bottles. While walking into court, her attorney, Kevin Reddington, said his client is nervous for the verdict.
12: He's nervous, like I said before. He's very just sad, scared.
10: The question here for the jury is not whether or not Clancy killed her 3 kids. It's whether she was criminally responsible at the time. The jury can find her guilty of first degree or second degree murder, manslaughter, not guilty, or not guilty by lack of criminal responsibility. Brooke McCarthy, WBZ, Boston's News Radio.
7: Lots of folks in the Bay State are voting early in the primaries.
13: Roughly 500,000 Mass residents have already cast their ballots in the state's primaries. The overwhelming majority coming from those voting by mail, with over 431,000 ballots returned so far. And a reminder from Secretary Bill Galvin, if you haven't already put those ballots in the mail, they likely won't get to your city or town hall by Tuesday's 8 p.m. deadline, so you're better off going to a ballot drop box or early voting location if you can't make it to the polls on Tuesday. Through Friday afternoon, over 83% of the votes were on the Democratic Party. Jared Brosnan, WBZ, Boston's News Radio.
7: Drones as first responders, we'll explain next. 3:33, traffic and weather together. The Subaru Retailers of New England, all-wheel drive traffic on the threes. What's happening, Gina?
2: Well, we have a crash to the north of town right now, Suzanne, that's going to cause a little bit of a problem. This is in the Woburn stretch, 95, your 128 northbound right at Washington Street in Woburn. You're almost back to 38, actually almost back to Wynn Street now. Bit of curiosity delay on the southbound side, and then 128 southbound. That's going to slow you down about 62 down to Lowell Street. Lower deck's in pretty good shape right now as you come into the city. A little bit busy on the Zakum Bridge and then coming out of the tunnel again. Stop and go about Albany Street down to almost to Granite Ave and then East Milton to the split. Northbound is East Milton up just about Neponset and then Mass Ave in. Rest of your downtown ride. Lever connector down ramps a little bit slow. And then eastbound on the turnpike, we have a left lane crash before Cambridge Street. You're backed up almost to Market Street. Gina Tempesta, WBC's traffic on the threes.
7: The forecast, mostly clear skies overnight with a low of 64, 50s in some suburbs. Partly sunny tomorrow with a high of 85, a slight chance of an evening shower mainly south of Boston. A mix of sun and clouds on Monday with a high of 76. Mostly cloudy and humid for Tuesday with a couple of showers and a thunderstorm, high 74. Right now in Boston, we have mostly sunny skies and 74 degrees. The Ice Bucket Challenge has endured through the years as a way to raise money to fight ALS, and so has the challenge in Wilmington. WBZ's Kyle Bray.
5: Down the line, players on the Wilmington High field hockey team dump orange buckets of freezing ice water over their heads as they take part in the 10th annual Ice Bucket Challenge hosted by the Wilmington Rotary Club. ALS has impacted nearly a dozen families in town, and the event has helped raise around $60,000 for ALS research in the past decade, something Rotary Chairman Mike Burns is proud of.
14: I'm convinced that it's going to be a Wilmington dollar if it's going to lead to the cure or treatment for it.
5: The funds go to the Angel Fund for ALS Research and then to the team at UMass Memorial in Worcester. Sports teams and clubs from Wilmington High help fundraise, like cross-country runner Cooper O'Shea, who is taking part for a third year.
15: It's a Saturday morning where everybody, you know, gets out of bed early and the town kind of comes together and everyone from the school just shows their support, and I think that's kind of really meaningful.
5: And it even helps as a cool down from his 2-mile time trial. From Wilmington, Kyle Bray, WBZ, Boston's News Radio.
7: A fraternity brother accused of participating in a cocaine trafficking ring at Penn State has his law school admission withdrawn. Thomas Robinson was charged with selling cocaine out of the Delta Epsilon frat house at the university. The 23-year-old was set to go to New England School of Law in the fall, but the school confirmed he can no longer attend. Robinson is among more than a dozen people, including his father, Paul Robinson, charged in an alleged cocaine trafficking ring at Penn State. Boston police are taking flight through drones starting this weekend.
16: This initiative is being referred to as the Drone as First Responder Program. A team of Federal Aviation Administration certified pilots who are members of the Boston Police Department will operate drones and launch sites all across the city. The system enables a drone to launch within seconds of a 911 call or a ShotSpotter activation and arrive on scene quicker than ground units who have to navigate Boston traffic. In deference to privacy, cameras only tilt down once the drone arrives at an emergency location, and the drone gives dispatchers and responding officers a clear view of unfolding events so they can assess them more accurately and make an informed decision about the response. Charlie Bergeron, WBZ, Boston's News Radio.
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17: More retailers are pulling back plus-sized options from their inventory due to GLP-1s. This marks a shift for H&M, which back in 2023 announced a plan to extend sizes to 4XL online for women in the U.S. The Swedish fashion retailer has since confirmed to Bloomberg Businessweek that it's reversed course. According to Bloomberg consumer reporter Maddie Parker, H&M is not alone.
18: So we kind of got in touch with a fashion retail company which scraped some of the US websites. You can see that they've also dropped down the amount of products that they actually store in some of those extended sizing, and that's fallen in some cases by about 5 to 10%.
17: While companies are not saying what's behind the shift, industry experts are pointing to GLP-1s. Parker also says that companies are adjusting.
18: So a lot of these retailers are actually shifting some of the inventory that they had dedicated to the extended sizes and kind of shifting that more into the core size range, if you will, so kind of the S, M, and the L kind of range.
17: According to research from PricewaterhouseCoopers, around 21% of U.S. households include someone using a GLP-1. I'm Dan Schwartzman, Bloomberg Business on WBZ, Boston's News Radio.
7: President Trump is entering an oil deal with Venezuela. Details next.
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7: The Red Sox are in action right now in the Bronx, taking on the Yankees in a doubleheader. The Sox are up 4-0 in the ninth inning. Regardless of the result, they'll run it back at 7:15 p.m. Meantime, across the pond, Bill Belichick and the University of North Carolina kicked off the college football season against Texas Christian University. UNC held on to win 15-10. The game took place in Dublin, Ireland. And it's a busy weekend for the Patriots front office. They have until 6 p.m. tomorrow to whittle the roster down to just 53 players. Time to check your ride at 343 with traffic and weather together. The Subaru Retailers of New England all-wheel drive traffic on the threes. Where are we, Gina?
2: Well, let's take a look at the turnpike and westbound, shall we? And Suzanne, really not too bad out there for folks leaving the city. Actually, it's wide open out to 84. A little slow going off of 84 past the Charlton Service Plaza on the eastbound side. And good news, just cleared an earlier crash. The closer you get into the Boston area, that was by Cambridge Street. Still a little bit of slow moving volume just about Market Second Street to Cambridge Street. Then you look pretty good after that. Storrow Drive is back to Mass Ave. The Ted Williams eastbound about halfway through. Not bad on the lower deck, Sacum Bridge. It's moving. And then a little bit more volume as you hit the tunnel and then onto the expressway down to Neponset and then Furnacebrook to the split. Northbound's East Milton up past Neponset and then Mass Ave in. Airport tunnels are in pretty good shape. And then to the north of town, clearing a crash on 95. Your 128 northbound right at Washington Street in Woburn. You're back almost to 3A. Gina Tempesta, WBC's traffic on the threes.
7: Thank you, Gina. And now the forecast. Mostly clear skies overnight. We'll see a low of 64, but 50s in some suburbs. Partly sunny tomorrow. We'll see a high of 85. A slight chance of an evening shower, mainly south of Boston. A mix of sun and clouds on Monday with a high of 76. Mostly cloudy and humid for Tuesday with a couple of showers and a thunderstorm. High 74. And looking ahead, cloudy on Wednesday with showers and a thunderstorm possible. We'll see highs in the mid-70s. Right now in Boston, we have mostly sunny skies and 74 degrees.
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7: Good afternoon, I'm Suzanne Sawsville. Here are the five things you need to know at 3:45. A Lexington woman is missing after devastating flash floods in Nepal. A Framingham man is being held without bail after allegedly killing a 33-year-old woman. A one-year-old has died and a grandmother is in critical condition after being pulled from a pond in Acton. Jurors are preparing for another day of deliberations on Monday after failing to reach a verdict yesterday. We are 6 months and 1 day into the war with Iran, with gas prices and the American economy taking hits.
0: 6 months to the day after President Trump took America to war, the situation at a stalemate.
1: We don't want to speak to them. We're not looking to meet or anything.
0: No progress to report on efforts to strike a nuclear deal, the president's stated reason for going to war. And the vital Strait of Hormuz, opened before the conflict began, now largely shut, though the Pentagon reports progress.
3: We have successfully cleared sea mines in the Strait's international shipping lanes.
7: That was ABC's Mary Bruce reporting. President Trump hopes to take control of gas prices as the war continues. He says his administration has entered a deal with Venezuela that could give the U.S. access to nearly 65 billion barrels of oil reserves. In a social media post, the president called this, quote, the biggest oil deal in world history, unquote. The Venezuelan government says the deal with the deal involves the development of 17 oil fields that could draw $100 billion in investments into the Venezuelan oil industry. AI company Anthropic comes out on top in legal battles with the Pentagon.
4: Earlier this year, the Pentagon blacklisted Anthropic from working with the federal government after the company behind Claude insisted that its tech should not be used for mass surveillance of Americans or lethal autonomous weapons. A federal judge said that the Pentagon's move violated the First Amendment. Anthropic welcomed that court win. And of course, the backdrop of all of this, Anthropic and OpenAI are both looking to go public as soon as this year.
7: That was ABC's Elizabeth Schulze reporting. Meantime, more than 100 tech companies are signing off on a letter calling for more robust defense against AI cyber attacks. The letter from this past Thursday calls for more cooperation between the public and private sector as AI models continue to become more advanced as the months go on. The companies signing the letter include Google, Anthropic, and OpenAI. There's a wheelchair tennis tournament happening in Hanover this weekend. WBZ's Emma Friedman stopped by.
6: For Thomas Dodd, wheelchair tennis is his passion. He spent years sharing that passion, introducing others around New England to the sport.
8: Locally and nationally, wheelchair tennis has expanded remarkably.
6: Dodd is the president of the South Coast Wheelchair Tennis Foundation. What started as a one-day tournament has turned into a level 4 sanctioned tournament here at the South Shore YMCA Emelson branch in Hanover, with competitive wheelchair tennis players upping their game.
8: So we have definitely grown in the competition over the years. We have there's probably a nucleus in New England, about 12 to 20 players that are playing on a regular basis, on a weekly basis.
6: Some folks here are veteran tournament players who travel to play, while others are just getting started.
8: And we have a few players that have come out of retirement to play. They haven't played in years, and so now they're just getting back into tennis. And this is probably their first tournament in maybe 20 years.
6: In Hanover, Emma Friedman, WBZ, Boston's News Radio.
7: A legendary late comic book artist would have turned 109 yesterday, and fans made sure to celebrate and honor him over on the West Coast. WBZ's Luke Spear has more.
5: It was Jack Kirby's birthday on Friday, and over at Disney California Adventure Park, they just added a new plaque to honor the legendary artist. Kirby is an icon in the comic book scene, and he's responsible for designing several household name superheroes like Captain America, Iron Man, the Fantastic Four, and more. The unveiling was fittingly held at the park's Avengers campus, and the plaque features the Avengers logo along with a quote from the artist himself. Marvel's new editor-in-chief, Stephen Wacker, was in attendance for the event and was joined by members of the Kirby family, as well as park vice president Brent Davies. The ceremony even wrapped up with a special appearance from one of Kirby's most beloved creations, Ben Grimm, better known as The Thing.
9: Say it!
10: I don't wanna!
9: Say it!
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5: Luke Spear, WBZ, Boston's News Radio.
7: Deportation efforts are ramping up as ICE uses technology to add to their force. ABC's Pierre Thomas with that.
11: ICE is now putting in a $2 million order for robot dogs to track and apprehend undocumented migrants. The robots can open doors and are equipped with cameras that can see 360 degrees. They're increasingly being deployed by law enforcement domestically and abroad. They are symbolic of ICE's rapid expansion. The agency recently approving the purchase of so-called shock gloves, which can briefly incapacitate a person, delivering up to 380 volts.
7: Nearly 47,000 people were detained in July. That's the most since October 2022. The Seneca Nation president in upstate New York is pushing back against President Trump's decision to rename Lake Ontario as Lake America. He says the renaming violates a 225-year-old treaty and shows blatant disrespect for the indigenous people who named the lake in the first place. The statement comes after President Trump signed an order directing the Interior Department to update the lake's name due to the escalating trade war with Canada.
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7: 3:53, traffic and weather together. The Subaru retailers of New England, all-wheel drive traffic on the threes. What now, Gina?
2: We're still looking at this crash to the north of town, Suzanne. We're doing the cleanup stages anyway. On 95, your 128 northbound right out of Washington Street in Woburn, right before the Cloverleaf, and you're backing up to almost 3A. A bit of curiosity delay on the southbound side, and then 128 southbound. That's going to slow you down about 62 down to Lowell Street. If you're coming into the city, we just cleared an earlier crash at Cambridge Street on the Turnpike eastbound, so that's looking a little bit better. Still a little slowish there to Fenway, and then Storrow Drive is back to Mass Ave. Sachem Bridge looks okay. It's going to be tight coming out of the Tip O'Neill Tunnel down to about Columbia Road, and then East Milton to the Split. Northbound, not bad until you hit about Granite Ave, and then stop and go to Southampton. A little bit of running room, and then Mass Ave in. Gina Tempesta, WBZ's traffic on the threes.
7: And now the four-day WBZ AccuWeather forecast with Carl Erickson.
10: Dry and quiet weather through tonight after a very pleasant evening. It'll be clear and comfortable through tonight. Low 64, many suburbs dipping into the 50s. A mix of clouds and sunshine tomorrow. It will turn out warmer but still not humid with a high of 85. Perhaps a late day or evening shower passing through, but that's going to be especially south of Boston. Otherwise, partly to mostly cloudy tomorrow night. Low 67. Sunshine and patchy clouds. Comfortable Monday. High 76 and becoming more humid on Tuesday with rounds of showers and thunderstorms. Storms crossing the area, high 74. I'm AccuWeather meteorologist Kyle Erickson, WBZ, Boston's News Radio.
7: And checking the radar, it's 79 degrees right now in Norwood, 78 in Haverhill, 78 also in Acton. In Brockton, we have mostly sunny skies and 74 degrees.
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7: A Massachusetts collegiate hockey alum is bringing the big bucks home. WBZ's Jared Brosnan explains.
17: Cale Makar has re-signed with the Colorado Avalanche on a record-breaking 8-year, $163 million deal. That equates to an average annual value of $20.4 million, the first NHL contract to surpass $20 million. Makar has had a stellar NHL career, and that's thanks in part to his time as a UMass Minuteman.
18: Makar, what time?
17: He won the Hobey Baker Award in 2019, which is given to the best player in college hockey. That next year, when he joined the Avalanche, he took home the Calder Trophy as Rookie of the Year. Since then, Makar's picked up two Norris Trophies as the best defenseman in hockey and the Conn Smythe when the Avalanche won the Stanley Cup in 2022. Jared Brosnan, WBZ, Boston's News Radio.
7: Hordes of sardines are washing up dead or dying in South Africa, and scientists are trying to find out why.
19: It's the first time that the PHV virus has been identified in sardines off South Africa. That virus was linked to two mass sardine deaths in Australia in the 1990s. It causes inflammation and thickening of sardines' gills, which interferes with their oxygen intake. PHV is a fish virus and poses no known risk to humans, say South African environmental officials. They say it doesn't mean healthy sardines caught commercially or canned sardine products are unsafe to eat.
7: ABC's Chuck Sievertson. SpaceX is launching a new telescope into space tomorrow. The Nancy Grace Roman Space Telescope will hop aboard a SpaceX Falcon Heavy rocket launching from Kennedy Space Center tomorrow morning. After the launch, the Space Observatory will spend 30 days traveling a million miles away from Earth, exploring galaxies and exoplanets. The mission itself will begin early next year. An investigation is underway after a tragic drowning in Acton. We'll have that and much more coming up next in the news at 4 o'clock. Keep it here.
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7: 74 degrees in Boston at 4 o'clock. Good afternoon. I'm Suzanne Sausville. Here's what's happening. Tragedy at a park in Acton. WBZ's Madison Rogers with details.
18: Acton police say a toddler has died and his grandmother is in critical condition after falling into a local pond. Authorities say it happened around 1:30 Friday afternoon at Nara Park. Emergency crews rushed to the scene after the toddler's siblings, a 4-year-old and a 6-year-old, flagged down bystanders. The woman and the 1-year-old, who was about to turn 2, were in a non-swimming area of the pond with slippery rocks. Middlesex County District Attorney Marion Ryan says it's too soon to say for certain, but it appears the toddler accidentally fell in the water and the grandmother went in after him. The infant was airlifted to a hospital, but again, didn't make it. The DA asking people to save a thought for the unspeakable loss and the trauma suffered by the siblings. Madison Rogers, WBZ, Boston's News Radio.
7: A local woman is missing in Nepal following this week's deadly flooding. Jyoti Rai of Lexington was on a pilgrimage with a group of 35 other people. No one from the group has made contact with anyone since the catastrophic flash floods and landslides killed nearly 600 people, with about 2,500 others still missing. The group was staying at a hotel when the flash floods hit. Rai had just spoken with her husband on the phone moments before the disaster. No decision has been made yet in the Lindsay Clancy murder trial. WBZ TV's Christina Rex with more from the courthouse in Plymouth.
22: So I'm going to excuse everyone until Monday morning.
25: The jury has not reached a verdict in Lindsay Clancy's triple murder trial. They were sent home Friday afternoon after more than 10 hours total of deliberation so far.
22: Don't talk about this case. Don't talk about the deliberations. Don't listen to anything, don't read anything.
25: The 12-person deliberating jury has to decide, was Clancy criminally responsible for strangling her 3 kids, or was she too mentally ill to understand what she was doing?
7: Outside the courthouse, defense attorney Kevin Reddington described Clancy as nervous, sad, and scared ahead of the verdict. Baseball all day and night in the Bronx. WBZ's Drew Mulholland.
26: Red Sox and Yankees both chasing the Rays, but the Sox are trying to catch New York first. And just to be in this position feels great for Red Sox fans. It has been magic since right around the All-Star break.
29: Here he comes home! He is going to score!
26: Dave O'Brien and the Nesson crew have been loving life. What a fun ride it's been. And it wasn't feeling great just a few months ago. We can all agree on that. Sox are back at Fenway for a quick three-game set with Seattle Monday, and then they bounce right back on the road to Baltimore. Baseball games with a whole lot of meaning this time of year. We love it. Drew Mulholland, WDBZ, Boston's News Radio.
7: The Sox are trying to put a stamp on Game 1 right now, currently up 6-0 in the ninth inning. A Kingston woman is facing allegations of child abuse. More on that coming up. But first, it's 4:03, time for traffic and weather together. The Subaru Retailers of New England, all-wheel drive, traffic on the threes. How's it looking, Gina?
2: It really depends on where you are right now, Suzanne. Picking up more problems to the north of town, including another crash on 128 northbound at Centennial Drive in Peabody. 95, your 128 northbound ride. Still working that crash at Washington Street in Woburn. You're back almost to 3A. And Route 1 southbound, a new crash at Copeland Circle has been reported there. Really not too bad on that southbound side. Now south of town, we have more problems in the Randolph and Avon stretch with yet another crash on 95 and 24 rather, after 139, but actually before that, we have an impossible car fire report on 24 northbound after 495, and then you'll hit that heavier volume through Avon and Randolph with that crash after 139, and that ramp at 93 to 95 southbound through Canton, a little sluggish. Gina Tempesta, WBC's traffic on the threes.
7: The forecast, mainly clear and comfortable tonight, low 64 downtown, 50s in many suburbs. Partly sunny and turning warmer tomorrow, but still not humid. High 85. Slight chance of a late day or evening shower, mainly south of Boston. Tomorrow night, mostly cloudy, low 67. On Monday, not as warm with some sun and some clouds, high 76. On Tuesday, mostly cloudy and humid with a couple of showers and a thunderstorm possible, high 74. Right now in Boston, we have mostly sunny skies and 74 degrees. Child abuse allegations for a Kingston woman. WBC's Jared Brosnan has details.
5: 51-year-old Karen Resendez is facing accusations of assault and battery on young children between 1 and 4 years old. Resendez owned and operated Onana's daycare out of her Kingston home, which has since lost its license with the state. In a statement, police accuse her of shoving a child to the ground, locking a child in the attic, striking a child with kitchen accessories, and more. Authorities initially asked for the public's help after Resendez failed to return calls and was not at the home when police conducted a search earlier this week. She since turned herself into Plymouth District Court, but authorities are asking anyone who believes their child may have been abused at the daycare to come forward. Jared Brosnan, WBZ, Boston's News Radio.
7: Nearly $18 million in state grants are being awarded to improve community health and help older residents live independently. The money will be distributed to 31 cities, towns, and community organizations to support projects designed to make communities healthier, including efforts to improve housing, food access, and behavioral health. Other grants will bring local groups together to identify health priorities and develop solutions, and others support age-friendly programs for older adults. The funds are supported by contributions from hospitals, long-term care facilities, and other health care entities. Walmart is paying $50 million in federal claims for filling fake painkill fake painkiller prescriptions.
6: The Department of Justice announced the agreement Friday, claiming Bentonville-based Walmart let dangerous drug orders slip through store counters for years. Federal prosecutors say local pharmacists raised red flags about suspicious prescribers running pill mills, but company managers failed to step in and cut off the supply. Under the deal, Walmart will have to put strict new checks on pharmacy counters across the state and the country. Though as part of the $50 million settlement, Walmart admits no wrongdoing. I'm Scott Carr.
7: A Seaport hotel is evacuated after a small fire breaks out in the lobby. It happened at the Westin Hotel overnight. Firefighters cleared the fire and smoke from the building, and guests were allowed to return back inside. No injuries were reported. It's 4:07 time now for a check on business with Bloomberg.
9: The percentage of Americans who drink alcohol is now the lowest since 1939, according to a new Gallup report.
1: A lot of younger Americans, members of Gen Z, say they don't drink because of their health, or it costs too much, or they just don't like its impact. So how are winemakers, beer brewers, and distillers handling all this?
9: Every single person who's in the liquor business is trying to figure out how to combat this decrease in drinking.
1: That's Ray Isle, executive wine editor at Food and Wine Magazine.
9: There's a lot of things they're trying to do. I mean, just looking at wine, for instance, you know, one, they're trying to come up with products that'll tap into a younger market.
1: After the success of ready-to-drink canned cocktails, the one growth area in alcohol, that means more flavor combinations, drinks with less or no alcohol.
10: I'll have a Guinness Zero.
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9: If you are smart about branding and smart about doing a good product, there is an audience out there for it.
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7: Gas prices remain over $4 in the Bay State as the war with Iran surpasses 6 months. Details next.
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2: The Red Sox are off to a good start in today's doubleheader against the Yankees. They won the first game 6-0. Jake Bennett had a great outing for the Sox in the shutout, giving up only 3 hits and striking out 7 batters. Game 2 is set for 7:15 p.m. Meantime, the college football season is officially underway. Bill Belichick and the University of North Carolina beat Texas Christian University 15-10. That game happened in Dublin, Ireland. And the Patriots front office is cutting down the roster ahead of tomorrow's 6 p.m. deadline. So far, they've gotten rid of 15 players and need to make an additional 23 cuts. All right, it's 4:13, and that means it's time for traffic and weather together. The Subaru Retailers of New England all-wheel drive traffic on the threes. What's happening, Gina?
3: A little bit better to the north of town right now, Suzanne. We just cleared this earlier crash on 128-95 northbound at Washington Street in the Woburn stretch, so getting a little bit better there. Southbound on 128, that's very busy from 1A down to Centennial Drive because we have a crash on the northbound side, so we're looking at a curiosity delay there at Centennial Drive. That's where the crash is on the northbound side, and not really too bad on the northbound side getting by that crash, actually. And then to the south of town on 24 northbound, just cleared a crash after 139 in Randolph, so that's getting a little bit better. That southbound ride still going to hang you up as you come off of 93 down to about the Horse Bridge on 24 southbound, and still looking at delays at that REM 93 down to 95 through the Canton stretch. And if you're headed towards Foxborough, it's busy in front of the stadium on Route 1 both directions, 18 to the lane drop on Route 3 southbound. Gina Tempesta, WBZ's traffic on the threes.
2: The forecast, mostly clear skies overnight with a low of 64, 50s in some suburbs. Partly sunny tomorrow with a high of 85, a slight chance of an evening shower, mainly south of Boston. A mix of sun and clouds on Monday with a high of 76. Mostly cloudy and humid for Tuesday with a couple of showers and a thunderstorm possible, high 74. And looking ahead, cloudy on Wednesday with showers and a thunderstorm, highs in the mid-70s. Right now in Boston, we have mostly sunny skies and 74 degrees.
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2: Good afternoon, I'm Suzanne Sawsville. Here are the 5 things you need to know at 4:15. A Lexington woman is among those missing after flash floods in Nepal. Authorities say a toddler has died and a grandmother is in critical condition after falling into a pond in Acton. A Penn State frat brother is kicked out of New England law after participating in an alleged cocaine trafficking ring. A Kingston woman is facing child abuse allegations connected to her at-home daycare center. The streets of Roxbury are lined with people repping Caribbean pride for the annual Caribbean Carnival Parade. WBZ's Kyle Bray is there.
4: The streets of Roxbury are a sea of color, from flags to feathers to everything in between, for the annual Caribbean Carnival Parade. Floats repping islands all throughout the Caribbean are streaming down the street, blasting music. Tyrone is repping Haiti and wouldn't miss Carnival for the world.
5: This is a family tradition, man. We call this a hood holiday, man. We out here every year faithfully.
4: Different traditional dancers are parading through the streets in brightly colored costumes. Jillian is one of them. She's originally from Trinidad and Tobago and loves dressing as a masquerader or playing mass.
6: Growing up, I used to play mass when I was a child back home. So now seeing it in a different country, and it's just exhilarating. I get goosebumps. Goosebumps. It's like, oh my God, it's back. Boston Carnival is back, and it's great to be a part of it and take part of it.
4: Plenty of politicians and candidates were out shaking hands and greeting voters ahead of primary election day on Tuesday. State Senator Nick Collins and State Rep Brandy Fluker-Reed were this year's grand marshal and matron of the parade. From Roxbury, Kyle Bray, WBZ, Boston's News Radio.
2: 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ABC

0: Stephen Portnoy.
1: The latest effort to resolve the conflict now involves the threat of new sanctions targeting Iran's trading partners. Overnight, President Trump announced a new deal with Venezuela that would have the U.S. taking majority control of much of that country's oil reserves. He says it will substantially lower gas prices.
0: Ooh, that was a quick one. Oh boy, where am I? Okay, sorry about that. Interest rates and gas prices are staying high in large part because of the continued war with Iran. ABC's Andrew Dimbert with that.
2: The national average for a gallon of gas now at about $4.06, roughly 86 cents higher than a year ago. In states like California and Washington, well above $5 a gallon. And as the war with Iran drags on, crude oil, the raw material which ultimately becomes the gas Americans buy at the pump, is trading for $83 a barrel, 17% higher since the start of the war. And groceries are up 2.7%. That's more expensive than this time last year.
0: According to AAA, the average price for a gallon of gas in Massachusetts is at $4.08. With the new school year here, a new report out of Yale has a message for parents about teenagers and caffeine. WBZ's Sherry Small with details.
3: Wired and Tired. That's the title to the Yale report looking at how much caffeine teenagers are consuming in energy drinks, coffee, and other caffeinated drinks. They say nearly one in four teenagers consumes caffeine most or all days of the week. There's an important vicious cycle. A tired teenager uses caffeine to stay awake. Caffeine then interferes with sleep. The teenager becomes more tired and uses more caffeine. Beyond insomnia and restlessness, caffeine can cause anxiety, increased heart rate, elevated blood pressure, and digestive problems. Yale's Jennifer Juan Park says that the general guideline is no caffeine under the age of 18, and specifically says those very popular energy drinks should be avoided before adulthood. Sherry Small, WBZ Boston's News Radio.
0: A Massachusetts mom turns grief into a way to spread kindness and honor her son's memory. WBZ's Emma Friedman with the story.
4: Brooke DeBarros has two missions in life: make the world a kinder place and put an end to distracted driving.
5: I created the Chase Challenge Kindness Ball in memory of my son Chase. His passion was basketball.
4: She's behind the Team Chase Foundation nonprofit in honor of her son Chase Soares, a 23-year-old basketball star from Falmouth who tragically passed away in a car crash in 2020. The grief suffocated Brooke, but stories of Chase's kindness helped her through. So now she works to spread kindness around the world. She handed me one of the kindness balls.
5: What it is, it's to do an act of kindness. It's a 3x3 plastic round disc, looks like a basketball. And on the back of it, there's a QR code, and you scan it, and it's to do something kind.
4: Scan the code, share where you are in your act of kindness, and you can see how far your ball has traveled from one act of kindness to the next. So far, there's been 1,450 trackable acts of kindness in the United States, across Europe, the UK, Iceland, Africa, and Australia.
5: We just launched Drive Safe for Chase campaign. And what it's called is Drive Safe for Chase. Someone is waiting for you.
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0: The National Park Service is supporting one of President Trump's building plans.
6: A new report from the National Park Service backs President Trump's proposed arch. The plan is to build the arch in Arlington, Virginia, near Arlington National Cemetery and across the Potomac River from the Lincoln Memorial.
7: It was meant to be built.
6: The Park Service report says the 250-foot-tall arch is likely to disrupt the historical significance of dozens of sites near its planned location, disturbing sight lines. But it also says the same characteristics that make the location sensitive from a preservation perspective are also the characteristics that make it the historically appropriate location. President Trump says there are 59 of these arches around the world.
7: And we're the only important and major city that doesn't have one.
6: Democrats say the president should focus on the economy and the Iran war instead of projects like the arch. Ed Donahue, Washington.
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0: It's 4:23, time for traffic and weather together. The Subaru Retailers of New England all-wheel drive traffic on the threes. What's going on, Gina?
15: Well, we're clearing that earlier crash to the north of town right now, Suzanne. It's on 128 northbound at Centennial Drive in Peabody. We're actually seeing more volume on that southbound side with Curiosity delays back to about 35 in Danvers, and a new crash coming into the Waltham stretch, 95 southbound at Taunton Pond Road. We do not have a lane on it yet, but you're pretty much back to Route 2 at this point. Turnpike eastbound is going to slow you down from Cambridge Street to Kenmore. The rest of your downtown ride pretty busy. Storrow Drive is back to Mass Ave. Ted Williams on the westbound side now is back to the airport eastbound. That has cleared out of the way pretty nicely. Southbound on the expressway coming out of the Tip O'Neill, going to slow you down from about Albany Street down to Columbia Road, Furnaceburg to the Split. Northbound's looking pretty good until you hit about east to Milton, and then it's sluggish up to Southampton, a little slow after that into the tunnel. 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They've got back-to-school supplies as low as 25 cents, up to 40% off select tech, 20% off for teachers, and more. 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Gina Tempesta, WBC's Traffic on the Threes.
0: And now the 4-day WBC AccuWeather forecast with Carl Erickson.
16: A nice evening and clear and comfortable through tonight with a low of 64 downtown, but most suburbs dropping into the 50s. A mix of clouds and sunshine tomorrow. It will be warmer, but still not all that humid with a high of 85. As we go late into the day and evening, a spotty shower cannot be ruled out, especially south of Boston. Otherwise, partly to mostly cloudy tomorrow night, low 67. Not as warm on Monday, but a pleasant day with sunshine and patchy clouds, high 76. Mostly cloudy and more humid Tuesday with a couple of showers and a thunderstorm in the area, high 74. I'm AccuWeather meteorologist Kai Erickson, WBC, Boston's News Radio.
0: And right now it's 77 degrees in Taunton, 78 in Amesbury, 77 in Leominster. In Boston, we have mostly sunny skies and 73 degrees.
17: 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Heated seats finished first in Auto Pacific's annual study of the features that consumers want in a new car or truck.
18: Heated seats are something that, you know, have become very common in new cars. Even just like kind of mainstream mid-grade cars, you know, all kind of seem to come with heated seats now.
17: Auto Pacific President Ed Kim says this year's study has less in the way of high-tech features and more practical features like blind spot warning, automatic braking, and the like. He says that's a sign of the times.
18: You know, when consumers are facing headwinds, they're looking less at, you know, kind of high-end luxury features and more at, you know, the sort of pragmatic features that you really need.
17: Kim says car buyers really like Apple CarPlay and Android Auto, and once they experience hands-free driving systems like Blue Cruise and Super Cruise, they want to keep them. With the Car Chronicles, I'm Jeff Gilbert.
0: A proposal to honor legendary singer-songwriter Dolly Parton.
19: Tennessee Governor Bill Lee and Nashville International Airport are proposing to rename the airport in honor of Dolly Parton, celebrating her lasting impact on Tennessee and people around the world. Dolly's team has expressed appreciation for the support and say they are open to continuing discussions about the proposal. The honor would recognize her extraordinary music career, philanthropy, and commitment to helping others, including the nearly 200 million books provided through her Imagination Library. The Metro Nashville Airport Authority is expected to consider the proposal at a September 17th meeting. I'm Brady Hopkins.
0: Streams of Parton's music have skyrocketed since her death. Data from analytics company Luminate find audio and video streams of Parton's catalog rose over 2,000% on the day of her death Tuesday. Streams in the U.S. climbed from over 1 million on Monday to over 30 million Tuesday and up to 46 million on Wednesday. Globally, her streams jumped 15%. A massive flood in South Asia leaves thousands of people missing, including one woman from Lexington. Details next.
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0: 73 degrees in Boston at 4:30. Good afternoon. I'm Suzanne Salisville. Here's what's happening. A Lexington woman is among those missing after massive flash floods in South Asia. WBZ-TV's Paul Burton spoke to family and friends praying for her safe return.
28: It is devastating. Like, you talk to someone 5 minutes before, and then, you know, that person is not there.
29: As the Nepal flood rescue efforts intensify, the impact of the devastating and catastrophic flash floods and landslides hits home here in Lexington.
28: I cannot imagine a life without her.
29: Manmeet Sangmeet says his best friend of 15 years, Jyoti Rai of Lexington, is among the thousands still missing in the natural disaster. Manmeet says he's watching her two children in Lexington as Jyoti's husband, Sanjeev Rai, searches frantically for his wife in Nepal. The two have been married for 25 years and have a 22-year-old daughter and a 15-year-old son.
28: He is right now in Kathmandu. He is also, like, overwhelmed with what's happening there. He's broken down, but I am going to hold him strong.
0: Officials say nearly 600 people have died from the floods and about 2,500 are still missing. A Framingham man admits to strangling a 33-year-old woman to death in his home. Prosecutors say 43-year-old Flavio Alcantara Diaz called 911 to say he accidentally killed the woman, saying he went crazy and suffocated her. He also said it happened over an argument they had while doing drugs. He was arrested and arraigned yesterday and ordered held without bail. Deliberations continue on Monday in the Lindsey Clancy murder trial after jurors went home yesterday without a verdict. WBZ's Brooke McCarthy has more.
1: The first full day of deliberations comes to an end with no verdict in the Lindsey Clancy murder trial.
2: What I'm going to do, it's been a long day for everybody, so I'm going to excuse everyone until Monday morning, 9 o'clock. We're to resume deliberations.
1: During deliberations, the jury of 9 women and 3 men asked the judge to see a bloody knife that Clancy used to try and kill herself, along with bags filled with empty pill bottles. While walking into court, her attorney, Kevin Reddington, said his client is nervous for the verdict.
3: He's nervous, like I said before. He's very sad kid.
1: The question here for the jury is not whether or not Clancy killed her 3 kids, it's whether she was criminally responsible at the time. The jury can find her guilty of first degree or second degree murder, manslaughter, not guilty, or not guilty by lack of criminal responsibility. Brooke McCarthy, WBZ, Boston's News Radio.
0: Lots of folks in the Bay State are voting early in the primaries.
4: Roughly 500,000 Mass residents have already cast their ballots in the state's primaries. The overwhelming majority coming from those voting by mail, with over 431,000 ballots returned so far. And a reminder from Secretary Bill Galvin, if you haven't already put those ballots in the mail, they likely won't get to your city or town hall by Tuesday's 8 p.m. deadline, so you're better off going to a ballot drop box or early voting location if you can't make it to the polls on Tuesday. Through Friday afternoon, over 83% of the votes were on the Democratic Party. Jared Brosnan, WBZ, Boston's News Radio.
0: Labor Day weekend might make a dent in your wallet this year. We'll tell you why next. 4:33, traffic and weather together. The Subaru Retailers of New England, all-wheel drive, traffic on the threes. What now, Gina?
15: Well, we're just looking at this crash in the Waltham stretch. Suzanne, it's on 128 on your southbound side of 95, right by Taunton Pond Road in Waltham. A little sluggish back to about Route 2. That's the biggest problem we have right now. We cleared out a number of earlier problems, including to the north of town at Centennial Drive. We had a crash on 128 on that northbound side. Curiosity delays still kind of remain on that southbound side, and then continue to be a little slow after that from about Route 1 down to 28. Lower deck's in pretty good shape right now. A little sluggish onto the Zakin Bridge, into the tunnel, onto the expressway down from Albany Street to just about Columbia Road, Furnaceburg to the split, northbound east Milton up to Neponset, and then sluggish from Mass Ave in to the south of town. A little bit of volume for folks headed over towards Foxborough, who's still seeing some ramp delays. 93 at the ramp in Canton down to 95 to about Neponset Street. Gina Tempesta, WBC's traffic in the threes.
0: The forecast, mostly clear skies overnight with a low of 64, 50s in some suburbs. Partly sunny tomorrow with a high of 85, a slight chance of an evening shower, mainly south of Boston. A mix of sun and clouds on Monday with a high of 76. Mostly cloudy and humid for Tuesday with a couple of showers and a thunderstorm possible. High 74. Right now in Boston, we have mostly sunny skies and 73 degrees. Athletes from around the Northeast are competing on the South Shore in a wheelchair tennis tournament. WBZ's Emma Friedman has the details.
5: You're definitely going to see a lot of high energy, a lot of high fives, a lot of jarring back and forth to get people hyped up.
6: The South Shore YMCA Emelson Branch in Hanover playing host this weekend with competitive athletes on the tennis court.
5: We're out here celebrating our 10th anniversary with what we call a Level 4 wheelchair tennis tournament.
6: Thomas Dodd is the president of the South Coast Wheelchair Tennis Foundation. He's been running wheelchair clinics for over a decade around New England and says the sport has grown a ton both locally and nationally.
5: So we have a very variety of players here. So we have people that are veteran tournament players that have been playing for years and going to traveling to local tournaments, as well as brand new tournament participants.
6: They even have some folks coming out of retirement getting back into the action this weekend for the first time in years. In Hanover, Emma Friedman, WBZ Boston's News Radio.
0: Get ready for heavy traffic and a pricey Labor Day weekend. AAA says round-trip flights will cost around $750 this year, which is 2% higher than last year. Hotel bookings are also up 9% in the U.S. and 12% everywhere else. AAA says to make sure you head out the door Thursday morning. Friday, Saturday, and Monday will be the worst days to travel. Bare knuckle fighting championship takes over Fenway tonight.
7: This should be fun. The main event puts BKFC featherweight world champion King Kai Stewart of Montana up against Haverhill's own Harry the Hitman Gigliotti. And there's a lot of local flavor on this card overall.
9: Wobbly legs. Oh, there's a heavy shot from Rosa.
7: Yeah, the pride of Peabody, Charles Rosa, facing Chiron Spain. It is the bare-knuckle debut for Charles Rosa of UFC fame. And he tells me he's ready.
11: Knock him out, get that win under the bright lights, Fenway.
7: Bare-knuckle fighting's a little bit new for you. What are the differences between that and MMA?
11: I mean, it's a fight. I'm a combat sports athlete. So I've done kickboxing world champion, mixed martial arts world champion. And now I get a chance to be, you know, boxing and get that big win at Fenway Park.
7: Your brother Lucas is undefeated in his own right here around the MMA circuit. 9-0, I believe it is. You'll be in your brother's corner, right?
11: Yeah, I'll be in his corner. It's just such a legendary thing to be able to, you know, we grew up in Boston and New England, and to be able to have him fight at Fenway Park, it's a legendary thing.
7: Love those guys. Going to be a fun night, Charles and Lucas Rosa. Charles in the bright lights tonight at Fenway Park. Bare knuckle fighting BKFC 92 at Fenway. Drew Mulholland, WBZ, Boston's News Radio.
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12: Fear surrounding AI and what it will do to us economically is real and justified. Torsten Slok, chief economist at Apollo Global Management, has been tracking it.
13: There's a lot of worries about that when AI comes along, a lot of workers are going to lose their jobs. What we found was that that effect is not quite here yet.
12: But one effect of AI in the workplace is here.
13: We categorized the employment and wage numbers into occupations.
12: Slok and his team at Apollo found that despite some high-profile announcements from tech companies cutting jobs and replacing them with AI, the overall job market drag, at least so far, is not on payrolls, but paychecks.
13: Those occupations that are highly exposed to AI, they are seeing weaker wage growth.
12: The analysis shows wages rising nearly 7% more slowly for workers at jobs with high exposure to potential replacement by AI versus those with low. As for whether at some point it will begin impacting payrolls also,
13: we just don't know.
12: Meaning that the fear remains justified. Andrew O'Day, Bloomberg Business on WBZ, Boston's News Radio.
0: President Trump announces a deal with Venezuela to try to lower gas prices. Details next.
10: Saturday, August 29th, it's the debut of Bare Knuckle Fighting Championship in Massachusetts with the fights at Fenway Park. 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
0: The Red Sox have evened the series after shutting out the Yankees in the Bronx this afternoon. The final score was 6-0. It's a doubleheader, so they'll face off with the Yankees again at 7:15 p.m. If the Sox win tonight, they'll be just one game back on the Yankees in the standings. The college football season is finally underway. It started with Bill Belichick and UNC beating TCU in Dublin, Ireland. As for the games underway right now, the University of Southern California is up 28-0 on San Jose State University at halftime, and Virginia leads NC State 17-0 approaching halftime. All right, it's 4:43, time for traffic and weather together. The Subaru Retailers of New England all-wheel drive traffic on the threes, brought to you by Commonwealth Motors. Here's Gina.
15: Thanks, Suzanne, and good afternoon. You know, overall, pretty good ride out there. We cleared up an earlier crash at the Waltham stretch on 128-95 southbound by Taunton Pond Road. You were back to Route 2, and that is getting a lot better. We're also still seeing a little bit of volume on that southbound side of 95, coming from Route 1 down to about 28 in Reading, 128 southbound 35 down to Lowell Street, and then coming from the north into the city. That's really not too bad. A little sluggish lower deck onto the Zakum, but it's moving and looks pretty good into the tunnel and then onto the expressway, where it's going to be stop and go Albany Street down to just about Neponset and then Furnaceburg to the split. Northbound is going to be East Milton up to Neponset, then Mass Ave. And rest of your downtown ride, the Ted Williams is a little bit busy. That's back to the airport. Sterrow Drive is back to Mass Ave, and then eastbound on the Turnpike still a little slow from Cambridge Street to Fenway. Gina Tempesta, WBC's traffic on the threes.
0: The forecast, mostly clear skies overnight with a low of 64, 50s in some suburbs. Partly sunny tomorrow with a high of 85, a slight chance of an evening shower, mainly south of Boston. A mix of sun and clouds on Monday with a high of 76. Mostly cloudy and humid for Tuesday with a couple of showers and a thunderstorm, high 74. Right now in Boston, we have mostly sunny skies and 73 degrees.
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0: Good afternoon. I'm Suzanne Salisville. Here are the five things you need to know at 4:45. A Lexington woman is missing in Nepal after massive flash floods. A toddler has died and a grandmother is in critical condition after being pulled from a pond in Acton. A Penn State grad is no longer attending New England School of Law after allegedly participating in a cocaine trafficking ring. No verdict in the Lindsey Clancy murder trial, and jurors are preparing for another day of deliberations on Monday. The Rotary Club and the Angel Fund for ALS Research are hosting their annual Ice Bucket Challenge in Wilmington. WBZ's Kyle Bray has more.
22: First, they fill up the buckets. Then it's time for the ice bath.
23: Great job. Thank you, girls. Thank you so much.
22: Sports teams and clubs from Wilmington High are taking part in the 10th annual Ice Bucket Challenge at Rotary Park. Mike Burns is the Wilmington Rotary Club chairman. He says it's important to bring the community together for a good cause.
24: In Wilmington, we have had 11 cases of ALS. So a number of families in town have been touched by it.
22: And in the decade they've done this, they've helped raise around $60,000 for the Angel Fund for ALS Research, money that goes to UMass Memorial's ALS research team in Worcester. Jill Weinstein plays soccer at Wilmington High. She says it's nice to know that she can make a difference.
25: It's definitely more impactful knowing, like, the amount of change that we make.
1: seeing the numbers and like just hearing the people that we help is also really nice.
22: From Wilmington, Kyle Bray, WBZ, Boston's News Radio.
0: The state Senate race is taking much of the spotlight in the primary elections. On the Democratic side, Congressman Seth Moulton was in Lynn campaigning this afternoon. WBZ's Mike Macklin has more.
2: There is a new generation of challenges and opportunities ahead. And it takes a new generation of leadership to take on those challenges.
3: Congressman Seth Moulton addressing supporters on the Lynn Common with just days to go till Tuesday's election.
4: I'm feeling great. I mean, you look at the energy on the ground across the state. People are ready for change. People are ready to move on. We recognize that the status quo is just not getting it done. We need a new generation of leadership.
3: Polls show Moulton trailing Markey, the gap widening.
4: There has not been an accurate poll in any Senate primary across the nation in the last 3 months. And it feels a lot like my 2014 race, where the polls had us down by double digits just a week going in. We ended up winning by double digits because you could feel the energy for change.
3: Moulton hoping he can capture that energy in the closing days of the campaign. In Lynn, Mike Macklin, WBZ. Boston's News Radio.
0: Meantime, Senator Markey hosted a rally in Boston today.
8: There's a nostalgia for a time that never existed instead of the idealism which we need in order to fight for the programs that families need, for the poor, for the sick, for the elderly, for the disabled, for all of those who are under assault right now. But the past is just a memory, and their future is our hard reality that we must face. So are you ready to stand up and fight for all of those people?
0: He was joined by fellow Mass Senator Elizabeth Warren, Vermont Senator Bernie Sanders, and Congresswoman Ayanna Pressley. On the Republican side of the race, John Deaton is expected to coast to the nomination on Tuesday. We are 6 months and one day into the war with Iran, with gas prices and the American economy taking hits.
25: 6 months to the day after President Trump took America to war, the situation at a stalemate.
26: We don't want to speak to them. We're not looking to meet or anything.
25: No progress to report on efforts to strike a nuclear deal, the president's stated reason for going to war. And the vital Strait of Hormuz, open before the conflict began, now largely shut, though the Pentagon reports progress.
27: We have successfully cleared sea mines in the Strait's international shipping lanes.
0: That was ABC's Mary Bruce. President Trump hopes to take control of gas prices as the war continues. He says his administration has entered a deal with Venezuela that could give the U.S. access to nearly 65 billion barrels of oil reserves. In a social media post, the president called this, quote, the biggest oil deal in world history, unquote. The Venezuelan government says the deal involves the development of 17 oil fields that could draw $100 billion in investments into the Venezuelan oil industry. Boston police are taking flight through drones starting this weekend.
28: This initiative is being referred to as the Drone as First Responder Program. A team of Federal Aviation Administration certified pilots who are members of the Boston Police Department will operate drones and launch sites all across the city. The system enables a drone to launch within seconds of a 911 call or a ShotSpotter activation and arrive on scene quicker than ground units who have to navigate Boston traffic. In deference to privacy, cameras only tilt down once the drone arrives at an emergency location. And the drone gives dispatchers and responding officers a clear view of unfolding events so they can assess them more accurately and make an informed decision about the response. Charlie Bergeron, WBZ, Boston's News Radio.
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0: All right, it's 4:53, and that means it's time for Traffic and Weather Together. 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What's happening, Gina?
15: Well, it's pretty busy in the downtown stretch right now. Suzanne, I'm going to start off on Stereo Drive. That is back to Mass Ave as you make your way to the connector. The connector inbound is actually going to slow you down to get onto Stereo West. And it's busy if you're coming into the city on the turnpike on that eastbound side, just about Cambridge Street to Kenmore. Ted Williams is back to the airport. Lower deck, Sagan Bridge, heavy as you come into the city. And then you have a little break in the action until about Albany Street on the expressway southbound. That's going to slow you down to just about East Milton. And then it's just not too bad to this split after that. Northbound is going to be East Milton up to Neponset, then Mass Ave. And the rest of the ride's in pretty good shape. Still a little bit of volume on that lower end of 128 through the Dedham stretch and getting onto Route 1 and that ramp 93 onto 95 southbound through Canton. A little heavy if you're headed towards Foxborough. Gina, some past WBZ's traffic on the threes.
0: And now the 4-day WBZ AccuWeather forecast with Carl Erickson.
10: Remaining very nice through this evening, otherwise clear and comfortable tonight. Low 64 downtown, 50s across the suburbs. Partly sunny and turning warmer tomorrow, but still not all that humid with a high of 85. There's a slight chance for a late day or evening shower, mainly south of Boston. Otherwise, mostly cloudy tomorrow night. Low 67. Not as warm on Monday. Sunshine and patchy clouds. Still pleasant, though, with a high of 76. Mostly cloudy and more humid on Tuesday with a couple of showers and thunderstorms crossing the area. High 74. I'm AccuWeather meteorologist Kai Erickson, WBZ, Boston's News Radio.
0: And right now it's 72 degrees in Marshfield, 77 in Worcester, 71 in Gloucester. In Boston, we have mostly sunny skies and 73 degrees.
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0: Deportation efforts are ramping up as ICE uses technology to add to their force. ABC's Pierre Thomas explains.
12: ICE is now putting in a $2 million order for robot dogs to track and apprehend undocumented migrants. The robots can open doors and are equipped with cameras that can see 360 degrees. They're increasingly being deployed by law enforcement domestically and abroad. They are symbolic of ICE's rapid expansion. The agency recently approving the purchase of so-called shock gloves, which can briefly incapacitate a person delivering up to 380 volts.
0: Nearly 47,000 people were detained in July. That's the most since October 2022. AI company Anthropic comes out on top in legal battles with the Pentagon.
13: Earlier this year, the Pentagon blacklisted Anthropic from working with the federal government after the company behind Claude insisted that its tech should not be used for mass surveillance of Americans or lethal autonomous weapons. A federal judge said that the Pentagon's move violated the First Amendment. Anthropic welcomed that court win. And of course, the backdrop of all of this, Anthropic and OpenAI are both looking to go public as soon as this year.
0: ABC's Elizabeth Schulze. The Seneca Nation president in upstate New York is pushing back against President Trump's decision to rename Lake Ontario Lake America. He says the renaming violates a 225-year-old treaty and shows blatant disrespect for the indigenous people who named the lake in the first place. The statement comes after President Trump signed an order directing the Interior Department to update the lake's name due to escalating trade war with Canada. Scientists are investigating why hordes of sardines are washing up dead or dying in South Africa.
14: It's the first time that the PHV virus has been identified in sardines off South Africa. That virus was linked to two mass sardine deaths in Australia in the 1990s. It causes inflammation and thickening of sardines' gills, which interferes with their oxygen intake. PHV is a fish virus and poses no known risk to humans, say South African environmental officials. They say it doesn't mean healthy sardines caught commercially or canned sardine products are unsafe to eat.
0: ABC's Chuck Sievertson. A Kingston woman is facing child abuse allegations. Details next.
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0: 73 degrees in Boston at 5 o'clock. Good afternoon. I'm Suzanne Sausville. Here's what's happening. A local woman is missing in Nepal after this week's deadly flooding. Jyoti Rai of Lexington was on a pilgrimage with a group of 35 other people. No one from the group has made contact with anyone since catastrophic flooding and landslides killed nearly 600 people and left as many as 2,500 missing. The group was staying at a hotel when the flash floods hit. Rai had just spoken with her husband on the phone moments before the disaster. A toddler dies at a park in Acton. WBZ's Madison Rogers has details.
1: Police say a one-year-old child is dead and a grandmother's in critical condition after falling into a pond in Acton. It happened at Nara Park around 1:30 Friday afternoon. Middlesex County District Attorney Marion Ryan says the two fell into a non-swimming area of the pond and weren't wearing swimsuits as two other young children flagged down bystanders for help. The child was pronounced dead after being med-flighted to a local hospital. The investigation is underway. Madison Rogers, WBZ, Boston's News Radio.
0: A Kingston woman is being accused of abuse in her at-home daycare. WBZ's Jared Brosnan with that.
2: Police are accusing 51-year-old Karen Resendez of alleged assault and battery on young children out of Onana's daycare in Kingston. In a statement, Kingston police say she violently shoved a child to the ground, locked a child in the attic, struck a child with kitchen accessories, and more, with the victims ranging from 1 to 4 years old. State is also investigating, and the daycare is no longer licensed. Authorities searched her home earlier this week, but she remained missing until turning herself in to Plymouth District Court Friday afternoon. Anyone who believes their child was abused at the daycare that hasn't already come forward is asked to contact police. Jared Brosnan, WBZ, Boston's News Radio.
0: The annual Caribbean Carnival is making its way through Roxbury.
3: Happy Carnival!
4: Yeah! Happy Carnival!
8: The ribbon is cut and the carnival parade kicks off down Warren Street in Roxbury. The party started long before the parade kicked off, though, with people grilling on the sidewalk and jamming out. That's when I met Everton. He was biking around with a massive trailer full of flags for every Caribbean nation. He travels to carnivals around the country to help people show off their pride.
22: That's what gave me that motivation, you know, carrying all these flags and the response from people, you know, over the years.
8: Kay and her daughter Raina bought some bracelets from him. They're both repping Barbados from head to toe, donning Barbados flag headscarves and even painting their toes yellow and blue.
23: This is from my mom. She said to put it on as a scarf, but I really thought it was a cape.
24: I've had it for 25 years.
8: Kay says she loves seeing all the different flags at the parade.
24: Everybody likes to rep where they come from and take it back to their roots, and we get to do that here in Boston.
8: From Roxbury, Kyle Bray, WBZ, Boston's News Radio.
0: The very latest on the Lindsay Clancy murder trial. That story coming up. But first, it's 5:03, time for traffic and weather together. The Subaru Retailers of New England, all-wheel drive traffic on the threes. How are the roads, Gina?
15: Well, and overall, really not too bad out there right now, Suzanne. We do have word of a crash coming in on Route 3 southbound right by Union Street in the Braintree stretch. And then that northbound ride, you're going to get hung up just a little bit getting through Weymouth. And then if you're headed on or off the Cape, and that is a wide-open ride. Turnpike's also in pretty good shape right now, leaving the city with no delays westbound. Eastbound, still a little hung up from Cambridge Street to Kenmore. Downtown Boston, Stero Drive a little busy from about Mass Ave to Beacon Street. That's actually gotten a little bit better and not too bad. Lower decks, Aiken Bridge a little heavy as you make your way onto the expressway. It's a stop and go after that from Albany Street down to just about Neponset, Furnacebrook to the split. Northbound's going to be East Milton up to Neponset and then Mass Ave. And actually that's gotten a little bit better. So no huge delays from there as you make your way into the city. The Ted, by the way, is back to the airport. Gina Tempesta, WBC's Traffic on the Threes.
0: Thank you, Gina. And the forecast, mostly clear skies overnight with a low of 64, 50s in some suburbs. Partly sunny tomorrow with a high of 85, a slight chance of an evening shower, mainly south of Boston. A mix of sun and clouds on Monday with a high of 76, mostly cloudy and humid for Tuesday with a couple of showers and a thunderstorm, high 74. Right now in Boston, it's sunny and 73. No verdict from the jury after 2 days of deliberations in the Lindsay Clancy murder trial. They're trying to determine whether she's guilty of murder for killing her three children. Her lawyer says she was over-medicated and suffering extreme postpartum psychosis. WBZ-TV's Christina Rex has more.
26: Laura Nemi is a psychologist and jury consultant who's followed this case.
29: Jurors have to make a coherent story out of all of this.
26: Not to mention they've heard an entire month of testimony and have access to over 200 pieces of evidence.
30: You may resume your deliberations. Thank you.
26: On Friday, jurors asked to see Lindsay Clancy's pill bottles and the knife she used in her suicide attempt during their deliberations.
29: It sounds like they want to get up close and personal to, you know, physical evidence related to Lindsay Clancy's experience of her suicide attempt.
26: The jury consists of 9 women and 3 men.
0: Defense attorney Kevin Reddington says he expected the jury to take long with all the evidence they have to consider. Nearly $18 million in state grants are being awarded to improve community health and help older residents live independently. The money will be distributed to 31 cities, towns, and community organizations to support projects designed to make communities healthier, including efforts to improve housing, food access, and behavioral health. Other grants will bring local groups together to identify health priorities and develop solutions, and others support age-friendly programs for older adults. The funds are supported by contributions from hospitals, long-term care facilities, and other healthcare entities. Guests evacuated a Seaport hotel after a fire. A small fire broke out on the first floor of the Westin Hotel overnight. Firefighters cleared the fire and smoke from the building, and guests were allowed to return. No injuries were reported. All right, it's 5:07, time now for a check on business with Bloomberg.
4: Car buyers are in a tough spot. Experian reports used car loan interest rates at just over 11%. For new cars, it's just above 6%, but prices are near record highs. Kelley Blue Book says that in July, the average new car sold for just under $50,000. Still, Ray Shefska, co-founder of CarEdge, says buying a new car could cost you less than used over time.
5: Your future cost and future breakdown costs are limited by getting a new car because it's under warranty.
4: Shefska says there are still some new cars costing $25,000 or less, and new car buyers might qualify for special rates. But before hitting the showroom, think about what you need and know the out-the-door price.
5: The selling price, any dealer installed accessories that you've agreed to or packages that you've agreed to, sales tax, title, licensing fees, processing fees.
4: He says negative equity for trade-ins is worse than ever, with some loans stretching out 8, 9, and even 10 years. I'm Gina Cervetti, Bloomberg Business on WBZ. Boston's News Radio.
0: Gas prices remain over $4 in the Bay State as the war with Iran surpasses 6 months. Details next.
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0: took place in Dublin, Ireland. And the Patriots front office is cutting down the roster ahead of tomorrow's 6 p.m. deadline. So far, they've gotten rid of 16 players and need to make an additional 23 cuts. Oh, no, that's 22 cuts. All right, good correction there. It's 5:13, time for traffic and weather together. The Subaru Retailers of New England, all-wheel drive, traffic on the threes. How's it looking, Gina?
1: Overall, not too bad out there. We do have one hiccup, Suzanne. It's with a crash southbound on Route 3 right by Union Street. So that has you back almost to the split. Not too bad getting there, though, on the expressway southbound. It's actually eased off a little bit. Just going to be a little slow from Albany Street down to about Columbia Road. Not too bad to the split after that. Northbound is east to Milton up to Southampton and then slow into the tunnel. The rest of your downtown ride in pretty good shape. Sturra Drive actually looks okay. Ted Williams is back to the airport eastbound. On the turnpike, that's going to slow you from Cambridge Street to Kenmore, and then the ride to the north of town, just a little bit of volume out there. 128 southbound, about 35 down to Lowell Street as you continue that ride on 95. 128 southbound, slow still from about Route 1 to the Cloverleaf at 93. Gina Tempesta, WBC's traffic on the threes.
0: And the forecast, mostly clear skies overnight with a low of 64, 50s in some suburbs. Partly sunny tomorrow with a high of 85, a slight chance of an evening shower, mainly south of Boston. A mix of sun and clouds on Monday with a high of 76. Mostly cloudy and humid for Tuesday with a couple of showers and a thunderstorm possible, high 74. And looking ahead, cloudy on Wednesday with showers and a thunderstorm possible, highs in the mid-70s. Right now in Boston, we have mostly sunny skies and 73 degrees.
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0: Good afternoon, I'm Suzanne Sawsville. Here are the five things you need to know at 5:15. A Kingston woman is accused of child abuse at her home daycare center. The Red Sox are facing the Yankees in a doubleheader today. The first game happening today already, and they won 6-0. The Seaport Hotel is evacuated overnight after a small fire breaks out in the lobby. The search continues for a Lexington woman who's among the thousands missing after flash floods in Nepal. 6 months into the war against Iran and seemingly little progress has been made. ABC's Stephen Portnoy.
3: The latest effort to resolve the conflict now involves the threat of new sanctions targeting Iran's trading partners. Overnight, President Trump announced a new deal with Venezuela that would have the U.S. taking majority control of much of that country's oil reserves. He says it will substantially lower gas prices.
0: Fed Chair Kevin Warsh delivers a warning on the economy, saying inflation is not slowing down. ABC's Andrew Dimber with that.
4: Warsh calling the latest inflation numbers concerning, saying if the Fed can't hit its 2% inflation goal, it, quote, has work to do. Though he did stop short of outright calling for an interest rate hike, it appears that option is on the table as Americans are feeling the squeeze. The national average for a gallon of gas now at about $4.06, roughly 86 cents higher than a year ago. In states like California and Washington, well above $5 a gallon.
0: The average gas price in Massachusetts is currently $4.08 a gallon for regular, according to AAA. A Cape Cod mother is honoring her son by spreading acts of kindness around the world. WBZ's Emma Friedman has the story.
5: Brooke DeBarro suffered an unimaginable loss in 2020 when her 23-year-old son Chase died in a car accident in Bourne. The only thing that got her through was hearing stories of Chase, the basketball-loving guy who was kind to everyone.
6: And I said, I have to keep his kindness going. And I was first going to start like with a business card, and somebody said, oh, you should really do like a basketball, like a round circle ball, because that was his passion.
5: It's called the Chase Kindness Ball. They almost look like coasters in the shape of basketballs, footballs, and hockey pucks, but each one has a QR code. It's simple. Do an act of kindness, scan the code, and write where it happened before spreading the kindness to someone else.
6: The object is to pass that ball on to the next person or the person that you did something kind for to keep the ball going.
5: On the Team Chase Foundation website, you can see the map marking each act of kindness, and so far there's over 1,400 all around the world.
6: Me and my younger son, Brayden, we do the Chase Challenge

0: Tennis Ball Tour once a year, and we do 10 states, and we just go and do random acts of kindness.
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2: With the new school year here, a report out of Yale has a message for parents about teenagers and caffeine. WBZ's Sherry Small has details.
3: Wired and Tired, that's the title to the Yale report looking at how much caffeine teenagers are consuming in energy drinks, coffee, and other caffeinated drinks. They say nearly one in four teenagers consumes caffeine most or all days of the week. There's an important vicious cycle. A tired teenager uses caffeine to stay awake. Caffeine then interferes with sleep. The teenager becomes more tired and uses more caffeine. Beyond insomnia and restlessness, caffeine can cause anxiety, increased heart rate, elevated blood pressure, and digestive problems. Yale's Jennifer Juan Park says that the general guideline is no caffeine under the age of 18, and specifically says those very popular energy drinks should be avoided before adulthood. Sherry Small, WBZ Boston's News Radio.
2: Rhinoceros is now showing at the American Repertory Theater in Cambridge with an all-star lineup behind it. WBZ TV's David Wade with that.
4: Rhinoceros has stayed with ART artistic director Diane Paulus since she first read the piece in her high school French class. Then John Turturro reached out, saying he was thinking about doing the play.
5: It took me all of 1 second to say, yeah, let's get together and start talking about this.
4: Working in partnership with the estate of playwright Eugene Ionesco, they created this new adaptation.
5: This play is like a door that opens and makes us laugh and recognize and see the condition we're living in with fresh eyes, through the comedy, through the absurdism.
4: Actors Clay Singer and Alex Ross are thrilled to be working alongside Turturro, Oscar nominee Paul Giamatti, and Emmy winner Tatiana Maslany.
6: Every day is an opportunity to learn from them. And they're constantly learning too, which also is like a really cool thing to see, because they're attacking it with just as much energy and there's no jadedness. It's just they are truly just trying to create.
7: They're just having the best time.
6: They're having so much
7: fun. Like, it's to watch them have fun is like the coolest thing in the world.
4: Rhinoceros marks the return to ART for Singer and Ross, who played Tybalt and Mercutio in the 2024 production of Romeo and Juliet.
2: The play runs through Sunday, September 27th. The National Park Service is supporting one of President Trump's building plans.
8: A new report from the National Park Service backs President Trump's proposed arch. The plan is to build the arch in Arlington, Virginia, near Arlington National Cemetery and across the Potomac River from the Lincoln Memorial.
9: It was meant to be built.
8: The Park Service report says the 250-foot-tall arch is likely to disrupt the historical significance of dozens of sites near its planned location, disturbing sight lines. But it also says the same characteristics that make the location sensitive from a preservation perspective are also the characteristics that make it the historically appropriate location. President Trump says there are 59 of these arches around the world.
9: And we're the only important and major city that doesn't have one.
8: Democrats say the president should focus on the economy and the Iran war instead of projects like the arch. Ed Donahue, Washington.
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1: All right, it's 5:23. Back to the roads we go with traffic and weather together. 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What now, Gina?
19: We have a new crash in a tough spot to talk about right now. Suzanne, it is on 95, your 128 southbound ride, right at the Cloverleaf, right before the Cloverleaf at 93 in the Woburn Reading stretch. And you're back almost to Route 1. Before that, you have a little bit of volume as well, 35 and down to Lowell Street on your 128 southbound ride. Lower end of 128. In pretty good shape right now, a little slow going, getting onto Route 1 in the Dedham stretch, and then at that ramp at 93 to 95 through Canton down to about Neponset Street. Busy in front of the stadium on Route 1 north and southbound, and northbound on Route 3, we have a little bit of volume getting by Route 18. The southbound ride's in pretty good shape, and also if you are traveling on Route 3 southbound, we actually have a crash right before Union Street, so that has you a little slowed down at the Braintree split. Gina Tempest at WBZ's Traffic on the Threes.
1: And now the 4-day WBZ AccuWeather forecast with Carl Erickson.
20: Dry and quiet weather through tonight after a very pleasant evening. It'll be clear and comfortable through tonight. Low 64, many suburbs dipping into the 50s. A mix of clouds and sunshine tomorrow. It will turn out warmer but still not humid with a high of 85. Perhaps a late day or evening shower passing through, but that's going to be especially south of Boston. Otherwise, partly to mostly cloudy tomorrow night. Low 67. Sunshine and patchy clouds. Comfortable Monday. High 76 and becoming more humid on Tuesday with rounds of showers and thunderstorms. Storms crossing the area, high 74. I'm AccuWeather meteorologist Carl Erickson, WBZ, Boston's News Radio.
1: And right now it's 78 degrees in Easton, 71 in Danvers, 77 in Framingham. In Boston, it's sunny and 73.
21: I'm Drew Mulholland at the WBZ Water Cooler. Next weekend is Labor Day weekend. Yikes, gas prices. Ooh.
22: Getting back to the grind, schools reopening, and the switch over back to cheaper winter gasoline is going to add a little bit of relief, but still, major geopolitical tensions are keeping prices high.
23: Gas buddies Pat DeHaan, not cheap getting there from here. And can't do enough of this, remembering Dolly Parton, who passed away this week. One of a kind, an icon, a legend who always seemed to say the right thing.
24: I feel very blessed that I've been able to accomplish so many things, but I wake up with new dreams every day. It doesn't matter how old I am or how old I'm not. It's like my life is new every day. I always ask God to guide me and lead me and give me new things to do and to be able to do things that will help the masses, that will lift up mankind, not just for myself. And so I love being able to get out and perform and make people happy, and it makes me happy as well. So if you can kind of do that, it's kind of like a wheel. Just goes round and round, and love can generate and joy and light, and that's what it's all about.
23: Dolly Parton, dead at the age of 80, she will be missed. I'm Drew Mulholland at the WBZ Water Cooler.
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25: 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It's an interactive performance and features actors dressed up in extravagant giant sea creature costumes. The event's goal is to attract crowds and bring awareness to the activated harbor walk. Admission is free, and it wraps up at 7 p.m. Over at the Craft Loft in Cambridge tonight, you can get some hands-on experience and take part in a resin sea glass frame workshop. You'll be able to create your own beach-themed picture frame using materials like beach pebbles, sea glass, and white sand. Tickets are $75 per person, and you must be 12 years or older to take part. The event ends at 7:30 p.m. A free Canto Pop beach party kicks off at Walston Beach in Quincy later today. It's hosted by the Boston Cantonese Club and includes everything from sandcastle contest to special snacks and drinks. It is recommended you bring your own beach items like chairs and towels, and the party will wrap up at 6 p.m. Luke Spear, WBZ, Boston's News Radio.
2: A proposal to honor Dolly Parton at a Tennessee airport.
0: Tennessee Governor Bill Lee and Nashville International Airport are proposing to rename the airport in honor of Dolly Parton, celebrating her lasting impact on Tennessee and people around the world. Dolly's team has expressed appreciation for the support and say they are open to continuing discussions about the proposal. The honor would recognize her extraordinary music career, philanthropy, and commitment to helping others, including the nearly 200 million books provided through her Imagination Library. The Metro Nashville Airport Authority is expected to consider the proposal at a September 17th meeting. I'm Brady Hopkins.
2: Parton's music streams have skyrocketed since her passing on Tuesday. Globally, her streams jumped 1,500%. A Lexington woman is missing in Nepal's flash flooding. Details next.
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2: 73 degrees in Boston at 5:30. Good afternoon. I'm Suzanne Sawsville. Here's what's happening. Lexington resident Jyoti Rai remains missing. She was on a pilgrimage trip to Nepal with 35 others when devastating flash floods struck. WBZ-TV's Paul Burton spoke to a longtime friend who's praying for her return.
7: The group was staying at Hotel Kalish when the flash floods hit. The death toll is now more than 550 people. He says Jyoti spoke with her husband moments before the disaster from her hotel.
26: And then I think in the next 2-3 minutes, this devastation happened. You know, this flash flood. The entire hotel went into the river. There is no trace of human civilization over there. Her phone is at the same location from that very moment.
7: Jyoti's relatives from India are also joining in the search. Mehmeet says they have not reached anyone from the group since the tragedy.
26: None from those 36 people, none, not even those 6 or 7 guides they had, none. You know, they have never seen something like this.
7: Mehmeet says the two would talk every day. Now he's hoping for a miracle.
26: Tonight, U.S. time, it'll be 72 hours. We are now losing hope. I don't want to say 100% we have lost her. I'm leaving 0.01% to a miracle. 99.9% we have lost her, and it's unbearable.
2: Rescue efforts entered a fourth day today. Crews have been put on high alert regarding more flooding from a new lake caused by a dam burst in Tibet. A Framingham man admits to strangling a 33-year-old woman to death in his home. Prosecutors say 43-year-old Flavio Alcantara Diaz called 911 to say he accidentally killed the woman, saying he went crazy and suffocated her. He also said it happened over an argument they had while doing drugs. He was arrested for the deadly assault and was arraigned yesterday and ordered held without bail. Deliberations continue on Monday in Plymouth Superior Court in the Lindsay Clancy murder trial after jurors went home yesterday without a verdict. WBZ's Brooke McCarthy has more.
27: The first full day of deliberations comes to an end with no verdict in the Lindsay Clancy murder trial.
28: What I'm going to do, it's been a long day for everybody, so I'm going to excuse everyone until Monday morning, 9 o'clock. to resume deliberations.
27: During deliberations, the jury of 9 women and 3 men asked the judge to see a bloody knife that Clancy used to try and kill herself, along with bags filled with empty pill bottles. While walking into court, her attorney, Kevin Reddington, said his client is nervous for the verdict.
8: She's nervous. Like I said before, she's very... sad, scared.
27: The question here for the jury is not whether or not Clancy killed her 3 kids, it's whether she was criminally responsible at the time. The jury can find her guilty of first degree or second degree murder, manslaughter, not guilty, or not guilty by lack of criminal responsibility. Brooke McCarthy, WBZ, Boston's News Radio.
2: Boston police testing drones as first responders. Details coming up next. But first, it's 5:33, and that means it's time for Traffic and Weather Together. The Subaru Retailers of New England all-wheel drive traffic on the threes. Gina, how's it looking?
19: Well, it depends on where you are right now, but mostly in good shape. But Suzanne, we do have a couple of hiccups, including a new crash. We're just getting into the traffic center on Starro eastbound, right at Copley. You're back to Mass Ave. Ted Williams is back to the airport. A little slow getting through the City Square Tunnel on the Tobin Bridge southbound and around the loop ramp onto 93 south, which is going to be slow off the Zakin Bridge. Not too bad, though, as you make your way onto the expressway. A little slow from Albany Street down to just about Neponset, and then a slow at the split. Northbound's going to be Adams up past Neponset. Not bad into the tunnel after that. Now, southbound on Route 3, we have a crash clearing out of the way right before Union Street, so that's why it's all jammed up there. And also to the south of town on the Cape, Route 6 eastbound, we had an earlier camper fire that were in the cleanup stages at after 1:30 in Sandwich, and then to the north of town, yet a crash to talk about. This is in a tough spot. Actually, it looks as if it's clearing out of the way. It was on 95, your 128 southbound ride, right before the Cloverleaf. We still have a little residual delay there. Gina Tempesta, WBC's traffic on the threes.
2: The forecast, mostly clear skies overnight with a low of 64, 50s in some suburbs. Partly sunny tomorrow with a high of 85, a slight chance of an evening shower, mainly south of Boston. A mix of sun and clouds on Monday with a high of 76. Mostly cloudy and humid for Tuesday with a couple of showers and a thunderstorm possible. We'll see a high of 74. Right now in Boston, it's sunny and 73. The Ice Bucket Challenge has endured through the years as a way to raise money to fight ALS, and so has the challenge in Wilmington. WBZ's Kyle Bray has more.
9: Down the line, players on the Wilmington High field hockey team dump orange buckets of freezing ice water over their heads as they take part in the 10th annual Ice Bucket Challenge hosted by the Wilmington Rotary Club. ALS has impacted nearly a dozen families in town, and the event has helped raise around $60,000 for ALS research in the past decade, something Rotary Chairman Mike Burns is proud of.
11: I'm convinced that it's going to be a Wilmington dollar that's going to lead to the cure or treatment for it.
9: The funds go to the Angel Fund for ALS Research and then to the team at UMass Memorial in Worcester. Sports teams and clubs from Wilmington High help fundraise, like cross-country runner Cooper O'Shea, who is taking part for a third year.
12: It's a Saturday morning where everybody, you know, gets out of bed early and the town kind of comes together and everyone from the school just shows their support, and I think that's kind of really meaningful.
9: And it even helps as a cool down from his 2-mile time trial. From Wilmington, Kyle Bray, WBZ, Boston's News Radio.
2: A fraternity brother accused of participating in a cocaine trafficking ring at Penn State has his law school admission withdrawn. Thomas Robinson was charged with selling cocaine out of the Delta Epsilon frat house at the university. The 23-year-old was set to go to New England School of Law in the fall, but the school confirmed he can no longer attend. Robinson is among more than a dozen people, including his father, Paul Robinson, charged in an alleged cocaine trafficking ring at Penn State. Boston police are taking flight through drones starting this weekend. WBZ's Charlie Bergeron has the story.
13: This initiative is being referred to as the Drone as First Responder Program. A team of Federal Aviation Administration certified pilots who are members of the Boston Police Department will operate drones and launch sites all across the city. The system enables a drone to launch within seconds of a 911 call or a shot spotter activation and arrive on scene quicker than ground units who have to navigate Boston traffic. In deference to privacy, cameras only tilt down once the drone arrives at an emergency location. And the drone gives dispatchers and responding officers a clear view of unfolding events so they can assess them more accurately and make an informed decision about the response. Charlie Bergeron, WBZ, Boston's News Radio.
2: More than 100 tech companies are signing off on a letter calling for more robust defense against AI cyber attacks. The letter calls for more cooperation between the public and private sector as AI models continue to become more advanced as the months go on. The companies signing the letter include Google, Anthropic, and OpenAI. 5:38, time now for a check on business with Bloomberg.
14: More retailers are pulling back plus-sized options from their inventory due to GLP-1s. This marks a shift for H&M, which back in 2023 announced a plan to extend sizes to 4XL online for women in the U.S. The Swedish fashion retailer has since confirmed to Bloomberg Businessweek that it's reversed course. According to Bloomberg consumer reporter Maddie Parker, H&M is not alone.
15: We kind of got in touch with a fashion retail company which scraped some of the US websites. You can see that they've also dropped down the amount of products that they actually store in some of those extended sizing, and that's fallen in some cases by about 5 to 10%.
14: While companies are not saying what's behind the shift, industry experts are pointing to GLP-1s. Parker also says that companies are adjusting.
15: So a lot of these retailers are actually shifting some of the inventory that they had dedicated to the extended sizes and kind of shifting that more into the core size range, if you will. So kind of the S, M, and the L kind of range.
14: According to research from PricewaterhouseCoopers, around 21% of U.S. households include someone using a GLP-1. I'm Dan Schwartzman, Bloomberg Business on WBZ, Boston's News Radio.
2: Coming up, we'll take you to the campaign trail where candidates on the Democratic side of the Senate race make their final push.
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2: The Red Sox have evened the series after shutting out the Yankees in the Bronx this afternoon. The final score was 6-0. It's a doubleheader, so they'll face off with the Yankees again tonight at 7:15. If the Sox win, they'll be just one game back on the Yankees in the standings. The college football season is finally underway. It started with Bill Belichick and UNC beating TCU in Dublin, Ireland, 15-10. No Massachusetts teams are in action until next week. UMass Amherst is up first Thursday night, facing off with Rutgers in New Jersey. Boston College also opens the season on the road, taking on Cincinnati Saturday afternoon. All right, time to check your ride. It's 5:43. Traffic and weather together. The Subaru Retailers of New England all-wheel drive traffic on the threes. Gina, what's going on?
19: Well, we still have this big delay to the south of town. Suzanne, with this crash on Route 3 southbound before Union Street. Getting word from the BZ phone force letting us know that that left lane is knocked out right now. And so you are back to the Braintree split. You want to stay over to the right. We have a bit of curiosity delay on the northbound side as well. Getting there is really not too tough coming out of the tip. O'Neill is just a little sluggish through the southbound side of the expressway just to about Columbia Road, Furnace Brook to the split. Northbound is East Milton out to Southampton. Looks good into the tunnel after that. Downtown Boston Star Drive eastbound. We're clearing a crash at the Copley Tunnel. You're back to Mass Ave westbound. Starting to see some volume building just about Clarendon Street to Fenway. Eastbound, you're going to slow down on the turnpike from Cambridge Street to Fenway and then leaving the city on 93 northbound. That's in pretty good shape. A little bit of volume on that southbound side of 128-95 through the Linfield stretch. Might be a little bit of sun factor there. Gina Tempesta, WBC's traffic on the threes.
2: Thank you, Gina. The forecast, mostly clear skies overnight with a low of 64, 50s in some suburbs. Partly sunny tomorrow with a high of 85. A slight chance of an evening shower, mainly south of Boston. A mix of sun and clouds on Monday with a high of 76. Mostly cloudy and humid for Tuesday with a couple of showers and a thunderstorm, high 74. And looking ahead, cloudy on Wednesday with showers and a thunderstorm possible, highs in the mid-70s. Right now in Boston, it's mostly sunny and 73 degrees.
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2: Good afternoon. I'm Suzanne Salisville. Here are the five things you need to know at 5:45. A Lexington woman is missing after devastating flash floods in Nepal. A Framingham man is being held without bail after allegedly killing a 33-year-old woman. A one-year-old has died and a grandmother is in critical condition after being pulled from a pond in Acton. Jurors are preparing for another day of deliberations on Monday after failing to reach a verdict yesterday in the Lindsey Clancy murder trial. Lots of folks in the Bay State are voting early in the primaries. WBC's Jared Brosnan crunches the numbers.
0: Roughly 500,000 Mass residents have already cast their ballots in the state's primaries. The overwhelming majority coming from those voting by mail, with over 431,000 ballots returned so far. And a reminder from Secretary Bill Galvin, if you haven't already put those ballots in the mail, they likely won't get to your city or town hall by Tuesday's 8 p.m. deadline. So you're better off going to a ballot drop box or early voting location if you can't make it to the polls on Tuesday. Through Friday afternoon, over 83% of the votes were on the Democratic Party. Jared Brosnan, WBZ, Boston's News Radio.
2: The state Senate race is taking much of the spotlight in the primary elections. On the Democratic side, Congressman Seth Moulton was in Lynn campaigning this afternoon. WBZ's Mike Macklin was there.
1: There is a new generation of challenges and opportunities ahead, and it takes a new generation of leadership to take on those challenges.
3: Congressman Seth Moulton addressing supporters on the Lynn Common with just days to go till Tuesday's election.
4: I'm feeling great. I mean, you look at the energy on the ground across the state. People are ready for change. People are ready to move on. We recognize that the status quo is just not getting it done. We need a new generation of leadership.
3: Polls show Moulton trailing Markey, the gap widening.
4: There has not been an accurate poll in any Senate primary across the nation in the last 3 months. And it feels a lot like my 2014 race, where the polls had us down by double digits just a week going in. We ended up winning by double digits because you could feel the energy for change.
3: Moulton hoping he can capture that energy in the closing days of the campaign. In Lynn, Mike Macklin, WBZ, Boston's News Radio.
2: Meantime, Senator Ed Markey hosted a rally in Boston today.
5: There's a nostalgia for a time that never existed instead of the idealism which we need in order to fight for the programs that families need, for the poor, for the sick, for the elderly, for the disabled, for all of those who are under assault right now. But the past is just a memory, and their future is our hard reality that we must face. So are you ready to stand up and fight for all of those people?
2: He was joined by fellow Mass Senator Elizabeth Warren, Vermont Senator Bernie Sanders, and Congresswoman Ayanna Pressley. On the Republican side of the race, John Deaton is expected to coast to the nomination on Tuesday. We're 6 months and one day into the war with Iran, with gas prices and the American economy taking hits.
6: 6 months to the day after President Trump took America to war, the situation at a stalemate.
7: We don't want to speak to them. We're not looking to meet or anything.
6: No progress to report on efforts to strike a nuclear deal, the president's stated reason for going to war. And the vital Strait of Hormuz, open before the conflict began, now largely shut, though the Pentagon reports progress.
8: We have successfully cleared sea mines in the Strait's international shipping lanes.
2: That was ABC's Mary Bruce reporting. President Trump hopes to take control of gas prices as the war continues. He says his administration has entered a deal with Venezuela that could give the U.S. access to nearly 65 billion barrels of oil reserves. In a social media post, the president called this, quote, the biggest oil deal in world history, unquote. The Venezuelan government says the deal involves the development of 17 oil fields that could draw $100 billion in investments into the Venezuelan oil industry. AI company Anthropic comes out on top in legal battles with the Pentagon.
11: Earlier this year, the Pentagon blacklisted Anthropic from working with the federal government after the company behind Claude insisted that its tech should not be used for mass surveillance of Americans or lethal autonomous weapons. A federal judge said that the Pentagon's move violated the First Amendment. Anthropic welcomed that court win. And of course, the backdrop of all of this, Anthropic and OpenAI are both looking to go public as soon as this year.
2: That was ABC's Elizabeth Schulze. There's a wheelchair tennis tournament happening in Hanover this weekend. WBZ's Emma Friedman stopped by.
23: For Thomas Dodd, wheelchair tennis is his passion. He spent years sharing that passion, introducing others around New England to the sport.
25: Locally and nationally, wheelchair tennis has expanded remarkably.
23: Dodd is the president of the South Coast Wheelchair Tennis Foundation. What started as a one-day tournament has turned into a level 4 sanctioned tournament here at the South Shore YMCA Emelson branch in Hanover, with competitive wheelchair tennis players upping their game.
25: So we have definitely grown in the competition over the years. We have there's probably a nucleus in New England, about 12 to 20 players that are playing on a regular basis, on a weekly basis.
23: Some folks here are veteran tournament players who travel to play, while others are just getting started.
25: And we have a few players that have come out of retirement to play. They haven't played in years, and so now they're just getting back into tennis. And this is probably their first tournament in maybe 20 years.
23: In Hanover, Emma Friedman, WBZ, Boston's News Radio.
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2: All right, let's check your ride at 553 with traffic and weather together. The Subaru Retailers of New England, all-wheel drive traffic on the threes. Where are we, Gina?
19: Well, let's check the downtown ride, shall we, Suzanne? We're still looking at some cleanup effort going on Sarah Drive on the eastbound side from that earlier crash at the Copley Tunnel. So we're still looking at traffic back to about Mass Ave. And the westbound ride's building just a little bit from about Beacon Street to Fenway. Lots of folks headed over towards the park right now. Busy on the lower deck is the Zakim Bridge, but it's moving, and it looks pretty good after that onto the expressway where it's going to be stop and go Albany down to about Neponset and then slow at the split. Northbound's going to be heavy from east to Milton up to Southampton. Not bad into the tunnel after that. The TED is back to the airport, and then to the south of town, Route 3 southbound, we have a left lane taken with a crash at right before Union Street, actually, on Route 3 southbound. You want to stay over to the right. You are back to the split, and then headed to the north of town. Really not too bad off the Zakim Bridge right up to the Cloverleaf. Gina Tempesta, WBZ's traffic on the threes.
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12: A nice evening and clear and comfortable through tonight with a low of 64 downtown, but most suburbs dropping into the 50s. A mix of clouds and sunshine tomorrow. It will be warmer, but still not all that humid with a high of 85. As we go late into the day and evening, a spotty shower cannot be ruled out, especially south of Boston. Otherwise, partly to mostly cloudy tomorrow night, low 67. Not as warm on Monday, but a pleasant day with sunshine and patchy clouds, high 76. Mostly cloudy and more humid Tuesday with a couple of showers and a thunderstorm in the area, high 74. I'm AccuWeather meteorologist Kai Erickson, WBC, Boston's News Radio.
2: And right now it's 77 degrees in Norwood, 75 in Topsfield, 77 in Sudbury. In Boston, we have mostly sunny skies and 73 degrees.
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2: A Massachusetts collegiate hockey alum is bringing home the big bucks. WBZ's Jared Brosnan has the story.
0: Cale Makar has re-signed with the Colorado Avalanche on a record-breaking 8-year, $163 million deal. That equates to an average annual value of $20.4 million, the first NHL contract to surpass $20 million. Makar has had a stellar NHL career, and that's thanks in part to his time as a UMass Minuteman.
14: Makar, one timer!
0: He won the Hobey Baker Award in 2019, which is given to the best player in college hockey. That next year, when he joined the Avalanche, he took home the Calder Trophy as Rookie of the Year. Since then, Makar's picked up 2 Norris Trophies as the best defenseman in hockey, and the Conn Smythe when the Avalanche won the Stanley Cup in 2022. Jared Brosnan, WBZ, Boston's News Radio.
2: Deportation efforts are ramping up as ICE uses technology to add to their force. ABC's Pierre Thomas with that.
15: ICE is now putting in a $2 million order for robot dogs to track and apprehend undocumented migrants. The robots can open doors and are equipped with cameras that can see 360 degrees. They're increasingly being deployed by law enforcement domestically and abroad. They are symbolic of ICE's rapid expansion. The agency recently approving the purchase of so-called shock gloves, which can briefly incapacitate a person delivering up to 380 volts.
2: Nearly 47,000 people were detained in July. That's the most since October 2022. The Seneca Nation president resident in upstate New York, is pushing back against President Trump's decision to rename Lake Ontario as Lake America. He says the renaming violates a 225-year-old treaty that shows blatant disrespect for the indigenous people who named the lake in the first place. The statement comes after President Trump signed an order directing the Interior Department to update the lake's name due to the escalating trade war with Canada. Hordes of sardines are washing up dead or dying in South Africa, and scientists are trying to find out why.
14: It's the first time that the PHV virus has been identified in sardines off South Africa. That virus was linked to two mass sardine deaths in Australia in the 1990s. It causes inflammation and thickening of sardines' gills, which interferes with their oxygen intake. PHV is a fish virus and poses no known risk to humans, say South African environmental officials. They say it doesn't mean healthy sardines caught commercially or canned sardine products are unsafe to eat.
2: A woman from Lexington is one of thousands missing after major floods in Nepal. Details next.
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2: 73 degrees in Boston at 6 o'clock. Good evening. I'm Suzanne Sausville. Here's what's happening. Tragedy at a park in Acton. WBZ's Madison Rogers has details.
24: Acton police say a toddler has died and his grandmother is in critical condition after falling into a local pond. Authorities say it happened around 1:30 Friday afternoon at Nara Park. Emergency crews rushed to the scene after the toddler's siblings, a 4-year-old and a 6-year-old, flagged down bystanders. The woman and the 1-year-old, who was about to turn 2, were in a non-swimming area of the pond with slippery rocks. Middlesex County District Attorney Marion Ryan says it's too soon to say for certain, but it appears the toddler accidentally fell in the water and the grandmother went in after him. The infant was airlifted to a hospital, but again, didn't make it. The DA asking people to save a thought for the unspeakable loss and the trauma suffered by the siblings. Madison Rogers, WBZ, Boston's News Radio.
2: A local woman is missing in Nepal following this week's deadly flooding. Jyoti Rai of Lexington was on a pilgrimage with a group of 35 other people. No one from the group has made contact with anyone since the catastrophic flash floods and landslides killed nearly 600 people, with about 2,500 others still missing. The group was staying at a hotel when the flash floods hit. Rai had just spoken with her husband on the phone moments before the disaster. No decision has been made yet in the Lindsay Clancy murder trial. WBZ TV's Christina Rex with more from the courthouse in Plymouth.
27: So I'm going to excuse everyone until Monday morning.
1: The jury has not reached a verdict in Lindsey Clancy's triple murder trial. They were sent home Friday afternoon after more than 10 hours total of deliberation so far.
3: Don't talk about this case. Don't talk about the deliberations. Don't listen to anything, don't read anything.
1: The 12-person deliberating jury has to decide, was Clancy criminally responsible for strangling her three kids, or was she too mentally ill to understand what she was doing?
2: Outside the courthouse, defense attorney Kevin Reddington described Clancy as nervous, sad, and scared ahead of the verdict. In sports, the Red Sox beat the Yankees 6-0 in part one of today's doubleheader in the Bronx. First pitch for game two is at 7:15 p.m. Meantime, over at Fenway Park, the Bare Knuckle Fighting Championship card just kicked off. There's 12 fights on the card, with many of them featuring local boxers. And the Patriots are now less than a day away from the deadline to finalize the roster. The roster can only have a maximum of 53 players by 6 p.m. tomorrow. All right, back to the roads we go at 6:03. Time for traffic and weather together. The Subaru Retailers of New England all-wheel drive traffic on the threes. Gina, what's happening?
19: Well, it's looking much better if you headed over to Fenway. We still have a little bit of stragglers out there. Suzanne, we had an earlier crash eastbound at Copley, so that did not help. That is getting better. The westbound ride still a little slow from about Beacon Street to the Kenmore ramp. And eastbound on the turnpike, that's going to slow you down from Cambridge Street to Kenmore as well. Rest of your downtown ride, the Ted Williams, is back to the airport. Getting better southbound through the city. A little bit of volume on the Zakim Bridge, and then you'll hit a more traffic. Albany Street down to just about Neponset on the expressway. Southbound, northbound's heavy from East Milton up to Neponset. Not bad after that. And then to the south of town, Route 3 southbound. We still are dealing with the crash over in the left-hand lane. At least last we heard, still in the left-hand lane, Route 3 southbound before Union Street, and you're pretty much back to the Braintree split. Gina Tempesta, WBZ's 24-hour traffic network.
2: Thank you, Gina. Now the four-day WBZ AccuWeather forecast with Carl Erickson.
12: Remaining very nice through this evening, otherwise clear and comfortable tonight. Low 64 downtown, 50s across the suburbs. Partly sunny and turning warmer tomorrow, but still not all that humid with a high of 85. There's a slight chance for a late day or evening shower, mainly south of Boston. Otherwise, mostly cloudy tomorrow night. Low 67. Not as warm on Monday. Sunshine and patchy clouds. Still pleasant, though, with a high of 76. Mostly cloudy and more humid on Tuesday, with a couple of showers and thunderstorms crossing the area. High 74. I'm AccuWeather meteorologist Kai Erickson, WBZ, Boston's News Radio.
2: And right now it's 73 degrees in Plymouth, 69 in Gloucester, 72 in Worcester. In Boston, it's sunny and 73.
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2: 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WBZ's Jared Brosnan has details.
6: 51-year-old Karen Resendez is facing accusations of assault and battery on young children between 1 and 4 years old. Resendez owned and operated Onana's daycare out of her Kingston home, which has since lost its license with the state. In a statement, police accuse her of shoving a child to the ground, locking a child in the attic, striking a child with kitchen accessories, and more. Authorities initially asked for the public's help after Resendez failed to return calls and was not at the home when police conducted a search earlier this week. She's since turned herself into Plymouth District Court, but authorities are asking anyone who believes their child may have been abused at the daycare to come forward. Jared Brosnan, WBZ, Boston's News Radio.
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7: Feel like talking?
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7: 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But I don't know about that. We gotta exchange our thoughts. We gotta share our opinions. 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
1: Well, all right, 6:08 and change here. It's Jay talking on WBZ. Love to hear from you, 617-254-1030. Remember, if you listen to Nightside, I believe there's a flexible rule, but a rule, nonetheless. A once-a-week rule, it used to be. But this is a different show. So I think that you reset after Friday. And I believe even if you did share a call with Nightside, that you can call me today. 617-254-1030. Write that down. Get a tattoo. And it's open lines. Your call. Your dime, your time. Whatever you like. As long as it's not politics. I do have to say that, because if I don't, I'll get someone like Bob from Rhode Island to call and have to shut him down. So I'll preemptively say, Bob, no politics, but Bob, if you want to talk about something else, that's fine. Had a wonderful night filling in for Dan last night. Calls from people like Sam in L.A. and Melinda. Some regulars and some new folks. And it was really fun talking to small towns in Ohio. And they were making us understand how different life is there. Some folks from the Boston area have moved to towns in Ohio, like Buys Mills with 2,000 people. Or there was one small town with 700 people. And they described the life there. And I got to tell you, it seemed pretty good. One other thing we did talk about was fishing. And we only talked about it a little, and I would continue that today. And you get into the fall, good fishing season for stripers. I don't fish anymore, and here's why. And maybe you can convince me of otherwise. But actually, the reason I don't fish anymore was a caller to Jay talking when it was overnight. And I was talking about fishing, and a caller said, and I wish I knew his name, hey, you shouldn't fish. You shouldn't even catch and release, because it's just torturing the fish. And there was an article in a major publication yesterday saying, make sure you don't take, if you catch a fish, don't take a picture of it, because they're dying when they're out in the air. And if you're messing around taking a photo of the fish, that's cruel. You're suffocating them when you do that. Also, it said the fish get damaged and a lot of them die. So what you think is just fun for you and fun for the fish is pretty damaging. And that it really keeps the stocks of stripers down when you do that. So, and I said, you know, if I could catch a keeper every time, I'd fish all the time, because I would eat the fish. I got to eat something. I got to eat some protein. And if it's going to be animal protein, I'll go down the food chain as far as I can. But I don't fish anymore. Then a couple of people called up and said, I love fishing with my son. I got to do it. I love it. It's what we do. And I get that. And they said, the fish don't mind, because one guy said, you know, I put a magic, this is a little weird, I put a magic marker, red mark on the fish, so I know if we caught him again. And he said he kept catching the fish over and over. But now that I think of it, how do you put a magic marker, red dot on a fish? Would it work? I don't know. I'm kind of skeptical of that. Another man said that he had a fish pull his lure or a hook right off, and then his son caught a fish and caught the same fish with the previous hook still in him. And they figure that if the fish come back, that they don't mind. But my answer to that is, they don't know that it's fake. They don't know it's another you. They don't know it's another worm with a hook in it. They're not saying, oh, there's another worm with a hook in it. I don't mind. I'm going to just do that again. It's kind of fun. They don't know. You fooled them once and you fooled them again. It's not that they don't mind. And it seems pretty cruel. What kind of a hell life is it for a fish to get caught over and over again? So I would think, if you knew the fish would, same fish would likely to be caught over and over again, that would be even more cruel. But I know I'm messing with an age-old tradition. Where do you fall on that?

0: sort of gender-based fishing story, I'm going to pass. It's going to end in tears for everybody.
1: Yeah, I know, the FCC.
0: No, just human decency.
1: I don't know. Well, my mother said I was obscene, rude, and vulgar, but she's a cross between a Bible thumper and a shaker and Granny from the Beverly Hillbillies.
0: Okay.
1: she's old New Hampshire. My dad, he liked that stuff unless she was around. So
0: your laugh is iconic laughter. Like
1: it is.
0: Like you could probably sell that. You could probably sell that laugh to someone.
1: I don't know. Well, you know, I wish what I could have sold though. I was born at the wrong time. I wanted to be an obscene, rude, vulgar Wolfman Jack, playing songs that were on AM 50s and 60s. I wasn't big on the doo-wop because it's not an instrument, but I like a lot of that 50s stuff, especially Chuck Berry. He is the king of rock and roll. Elvis is the king of the mass media.
0: Okay.
1: We were actually in New Hampshire when he died.
0: Before you go, I have a question.
1: What's that?
0: You live in your car. What's that like? I know you live in your car. You told me. It's public knowledge.
1: Well, I sleep in my car.
0: You sleep in it.
1: Well, Yeah. But
0: what happened? How did it happen?
1: Oh, where I lived at, they sold the place to landlord, and the rent went up like $500 a month. This is 2022. So, but I got my foot in the door at this Horseshoe Pond that's 55 and older. So the administrator there likes me. She's originally from Medford, Mass. Vera Ippolito. She said
0: don't use people's names.
1: I'm sorry.
0: Okay, that's like.
1: But anyway,
0: that's
1: she's like the administrator there, and she said she was in the original mosh pit at the.
0: All right. We're not talking about other people. We cannot talk about other people, especially Rick, when you name them. So, Rick, if you're going to call, learn this lesson. Write it down. Tattoo it. Don't name people's names and talk about them. Okay, open lines. I have a bunch of stuff we can talk about. That was a fun. I wanted to find out what it was like sleeping in the car. I don't think I would do that for very long. I would find a way to not do that. But some folks must not have a way to not do that. So here we go. I have a bunch of things that, you know, I saw in the news throughout the week. We can chat about it. I'll tell you about those. But before the show, I was talking to Master Control operators Cameron and Sam. And we were talking about conspiracy theories because I mentioned that I had talked to someone I know who didn't believe the moon landing was real, believes it was fake. And then it occurs to me that, you know, 6% of United States citizens think it was fake. That's about 20 to 21 million Americans think the moon landing was fake. So that means one of you must think it's fake, one or two. And this is your opportunity to make the case for that. And while we're on the subject of conspiracies, theories, feel free to make a pitch for most any conspiracy theories. I checked out the top 20. There's the JFK assassination, moon landing hoax at number two, that the 69 Apollo 11 moon landing was staged, Area 51 aliens, Roswell incident, 9/11 inside job, Illuminati world order, chemtrails, that aircraft deliberately spray chemicals for weather and weather control and population control, and flat earth. I actually had a guest from the Flat Earth Society. Most annoying people. They don't really believe the earth is flat. They just want attention. I'll skip the Paul is dead theory because it's pretty clear that he's not. Beatles, Paul McCartney. Claim that Denver International Airport hides underground bunkers for secret societies or governments. Reptilian elite, shape-shifting reptilian beings secretly rule humanity. HAARP, H-A-A-R-P, weather control. Claim is that HAARP research facility can manipulate weather or cause earthquakes. COVID-19 conspiracies, intentionally released. That should get some traction. The fake death of celebrities, Princess Diana's death was the conspiracy theory she was assassinated. Philadelphia experiment, the Navy made a ship invisible or teleported it. Could happen, right? A Project Blue Beam government.

0: governments will stage a fake alien invasion using advanced technology? I always have to ask why. What is the motive to do this? MK Ultra mind control. That one's true. CIA conducted secret mind control experiments on people with LSD. That is true. Does that make me a conspiracy theorist? It's partly true. CIA did run the MK Ultra program 50s through 70s, but there have been exaggerated claims. And here's one. Claim is the Earth is hollow and inhabited by advanced civilizations. See, that's a tough sell. We'll get to Jim in Fall River next on WBZ.
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1: Bradley J with you. Jay talking on WBZ Open Lines. I have some suggestions, things I want to bring up. I'll love to talk about whatever you talk about except politics. No politics for the next 2 hours. And we started out running through some conspiracy theories, particularly the moon landing. About 6% of Americans don't believe the moon landing was real. They cite things like the flag was waving and that there were no stars in the sky. What do you think? I'd love to speak with one of you and get your best argument. One thing that's interesting is it seems that persons that believe one conspiracy theory tend to believe in a lot of them, which leads me to believe that it's a tendency and maybe each one is not decided on the basis of its factuality, but on just a tendency. But we'll see. Let's talk at Jim in Fall River. Jim, what would you like to chat about?
2: Hey, Jay Bradley. How you doing?
1: Great. Great.
2: Great. Listen, I thought I should mention this. Do you know that it's 50 years since Boston came out with their debut album?
1: I did not know that.
2: And it's been stuff online where if they're thinking of a Tom, there's clips online about how he set up the studio. You know the whole deal with
1: well,
2: him.
1: No.
2: Set up his own studio.
1: Tell me, Tom Schreck.
2: He's an engineer at Polaroid.
1: Yeah.
2: And he made his own recording equipment and everything, recorded the whole first album in his home studio, and then, you know, delivered it to somebody and they put it out.
1: Do you think Boston the band is underrated or overrated?
2: No, I don't know. I liked it. I mean, I don't think it was overrated.
1: Okay, good.
2: Well, I mean, what they did is overrated, and I think, you know, to be able to do what they did right out of the box, the first album really knocked the socks off everybody.
1: Yeah.
2: You know.
1: Who's the best band ever out of Boston?
2: Oh, God. There's a number of them, I mean.
1: Like who? Like whom? Like who?
2: I like the Cars.
1: Cars. Like Cars.
2: Are they out of Boston?
1: Yeah.
2: Yeah, I like them. And I got to see Ben Orr before he passed away.
1: Oh, yeah. I love watching their videos. Okay, there's Boston's Aerosmith. There's Human Sexual Response.
2: Aerosmith, definitely, yeah. And, they're not allowed. I don't think they'll ever play again, but who knows?
1: Yeah. So what do you think? Let me ask you a question about
2: LA.
1: Let me ask you a non-music question. Do you think the moon landing was real or faked?
2: It was real.
1: Okay, good. Good to know.
2: Yeah.
1: How are things down in Fall River? Is that a good place to visit? What should I do if I come down there?
2: You can come and get some good Portuguese food there. They're having a feast this weekend. The Holy Spirit, they've had it for a few years. And it's a Portuguese feast. And people come from all over the country to the city to celebrate.
1: What's
2: a lot of feasts this summer.
1: What's the best Portuguese food? What would you recommend I get?
2: Oh, maybe a steak. Portuguese steak is good. And the Portuguese will give you two starches. They'll give you rice and they'll give you potatoes, you know. And at the time when people were very active and doing manual labor, that diet was okay. But then when people started to be less active, it wasn't. And so the hospital imported a team of cardiac specialists to Fall River to take care of all the people that were coming in with cardiac problems. So that's the history there.
1: Have you heard of a thing called Francesina?
2: No, I'm not sure what that is.
1: Okay. It's a Portuguese food. It's kind of like a hot turkey sandwich, but with smoked meat and cheese in it. And you can get it in Portugal, and I bet you can get them there, too. And it has gravy over it. It's kind of like it reminds me of a hot turkey sandwich with gravy. And they're very Portuguese, and I'd like to have one. Porks, I'm looking up the top 20 Portuguese foods. Sardines, can you get grilled sardines there? Pretty hard to find around here.
2: You can get them at some of the 3 or 4 Portuguese restaurants in town. You can get them there.
1: Seafood
2: and
1: stew.
2: There's also this Portuguese marketplace where you can get All kinds of stuff. And that's important, too. Portugal, it's called.
1: You know, I would love to go there. Does the commuter train go down there?
2: Oh, definitely. There's a commuter train down there. And then you have to get, you probably have to get an Uber or something to go into the city because it's up a hill. Well, unless you want to walk, but...
1: Okay.
2: You can it's close enough to walk if you want to, but it's uphill. So believe me in that. But
1: okay. Well, thanks for that call, Jim. I appreciate it. Take care.
2: Yeah. Take care.
1: So
2: Bradley.
1: 50 Bye-bye. Years since Boston's first album. Interesting. Do you remember the thing called the Rockman? Tom Scholz invented this kind of guitar amp version of a Walkman. It was a thing that clipped on your belt, and it was a little bitty amp, and it made every guitar sound like it was a Boston song. It's the weirdest thing. Did anyone else have that? I'm sure you can still get them on eBay. Kind of cool, really. 617-254-1030 is our number. Yes, anybody else from Fall River, I'd love to hear restaurant recommendations. Some of the food, the 20 must taste top foods that are Portuguese, grilled fish. Can't get much grilled fish around. Grilled sardines, anyway. Tough to find. Bifanas, is that how you say it? Pork sandwiches. Frentzenzina, smoked meats and cheese sandwich with gravy on it. Clams, like steamed clams. Seafood bread stew. Never heard of that. Cozido a Portuguesa, a meat stew. Oh, here's the big one. Bacalhau. I like this stuff, and I don't know how many other people do. Salted dried codfish. It's kind of, they mash the salted cod into a paste and form it into shapes. And you can roast it or grill it with potatoes and red bell peppers and things like that. And there's a casserole version of it, too. Open lines here. I'll throw something else out here for you to chew on. And I don't know how much there is to comment on. I just wanted to share this with you. I read an article that had to do, and maybe you saw it in the Globe, but people don't dance anymore at clubs. And the reason is so sad. There are two reasons. And I'll share those two reasons with you after this on WBZ.
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1: Before the break, I promised to share with you why people don't dance in clubs anymore. And again, I don't know how you would respond to this, but I just want to give you this interesting information. There are two reasons. There are actually three reasons. DJs will tell you that people stand on the dance floor and scroll on their phones. Isn't that sad? Isn't that zombie-like? I mean, I get it, because I catch myself doing it sometimes, but when I catch myself, I stop, because I think it's a bad thing to do. It's sad. I get this empty feeling inside. But to go out to a club, pay the money for the drinks and crazy money for cocktails, get on the dance floor, and scroll is so, so pitiful. Thing number two, DJs, the dance thing is not about dancing anymore. It's about DJ worship. People go and they crowd around the DJ booth, many deep, and try to get selfies with the DJ, because the culture now is, it didn't happen if I don't share it, and I want to get... credit. I want to get cred for being an insider and being near the DJ. This really is a thing. Used to be DJ booths were over in the corner and people danced. And honestly, I think that's a better way. Then the DJ became the show. It wasn't about the music. It was about the DJ. And that's been that way for a long, long time. That started in the 90s, I think. One of the first was Fatboy Slim. But Fatboy Slim actually used vinyl. He was in the vanguard of the DJ culture, but he still used vinyl. I got to know him, and man, he had a good gig. He had a wonderful record, and I will tell you that I am on the record. You can hear my voice on the Fatboy Slim "You've Come a Long Way, Baby" album. It even says on the back of it, "Double thanks to Bradley." Go ahead, Google it. And between song one and song two, you can hear my voice. I bring it up because it would be crazy for me to not bring that up. People tell me to tell stories about the past, and so I do. The quick story there is I interviewed him, and I played a call from a listener on the radio station I was working at that requested that song, and the person went on to say how much they loved it. And at the end of the interview, he said, "Can I have that tape? I'm going to put it on the album." I said, "Yeah, whatever." I didn't say that. I said, "Yes." I had no expectation. Then a few months later, my boss called me in and popped a cassette in the machine, and the album was playing. He said, "This is a new album." And then, boom, part of that call from the listener is on that record. You can hear it. One caveat, if you're using a CD, CDs treat that intro to the song as the end of the first song. So if you really want to hear it, you have to listen to the end of the first song. But more about the DJ culture, a little bit. I want you to know how it works now. I'll take this opportunity to tell you. Back when Fatboy Slim did it, he brought records. He had actually a helper to lug records around, but he didn't use many records. He didn't need to. He knew exactly what he was doing. He might have had a crate of them. And he had such a great gig. He would come in. He had a screwdriver, a vodka and orange juice under the turntables. He had a couple of turntables, maybe three. He'd play records. He was a genius at matching the beats and getting the people dancing. And he'd walk out of there with thousands, like a lot of thousands of dollars. And he didn't have to pay roadies, maybe one guy. He didn't have to pay a band. He made bank. And that was kind of the beginning of the big DJ culture. But now I just want you to understand, people use a whole different system. You may not know, and I'm gonna tell you about it very briefly. Used to be the magic was you would know what songs went together. You would know the beats. They wouldn't have to be exactly the same, but you could manipulate the turntable and speed it up a little bit. And if you were really good, you could add impact to the segue, if you will, by you could take the bass out or the you had EQ. You could add bass, take it away. And so what you would do is maybe when you start the new record, you only have the high end. And then when a key point pops in, you drop the bass and it would have a big impact. And those were the tricks of the trade then. But they don't use records anymore. You don't have to lug records around. They have a thing called Serato. Basically, there's a bunch of MP3s in this database, and you have a controlling record on a turntable. And you manipulate the record like you would have an old record, but that is just controlling how the MP3 works. When it starts, if it goes backwards or forwards. And check this out. Now, technology allows you to separate stems. What that means is, and I even have the power to do that with my very basic Logic Pro from Apple. Separating the stems are the individual tracks. You can separate now, and you can do it at home, if you get the right software, separate the vocals, the guitar, the bass, and the drums. So you put a song in there, and you process it to separate, separates it out, and then I can keep or isolate any one of those, any aspect of the tracks I want. I can get rid of the bass, or I can get rid of the vocals. So now the DJs can do that in real time. So when they start a song, they can start it with just the vocal, and they can have the vocal of one go over the drum of the previous one, and the things automatically beat match. So that skill you don't need to do, but there is a certain skill if you're going to be using the stem separation. So you can kind of create mashups live where you can use just have the drum beats from a Prince song, but the vocal from an entirely different song. And that is kind of magical. So that's how that works. So the DJs are the stars, and people are just so fascinated by that. They crowd around the DJ booth and they don't dance. The dance floor is empty, which is a bummer if you're a DJ. Nothing worse than an empty dance floor, or at least that's the way it used to be. The other thing is, I am told, that people are afraid to get captured looking dumb, making some, looking like Elaine Benes from Seinfeld, dancing herkily and jerkily. It's easy to capture someone's image looking not great. And people are afraid that somebody's going to think they don't dance well or look funny or something, take a picture and share it on social media. And they don't want to be vulnerable to that, so they don't dance. So if you want to dance, I guess you better have a house party or something. I just wanted to let you know how that things worked and kind of how sad that is. People standing on a dance floor, scrolling. At the beginning of the program, I did chat a bit about conspiracy theories and the moon landing. Some say that it was fake. Actually, about 20 million Americans think it's fake. I'd love it if one of you would that believes that would call 617-254-1030 and give up me your theory. Some people say that they know it's fake because the flag was waving and there's no wind on the moon, so it couldn't have waved, so it must be fake. But this is what really happened. Actually, you know what? I'll tell you what really happened after the break on WBZ.
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1: WBZ, how do you do? Bradley J. You are Jay Talking. I'll wrap up with the conspiracy theory. It's open lines, by the way. You can talk about whatever you want. We'll get into vaccinations. There's the new COVID vaccines are out soon. And there may be one that's not an mRNA type, which many of you fear. I am curious. Do people still get COVID vaccines or not? Should I? I don't even know. Are you doing it? Is it a thing anymore? I don't even know. And what about the flu vaccine? So, to wrap up on the conspiracy, the moon landing conspiracy, I mean, this is not part of the, this is actually just an explanation. One of the factors that make people say, or that people reference when they are saying that the moon landing was fake, is that, well, the flag was waving and there's no wind on the moon, so the flag couldn't have really waved. Of course, there's no wind unless they do it on purpose in a sound studio if they're faking it. But the deal was this. It looked like it was waving because with no gravity, they twisted the pole. And with no gravity, the flag continued to move a little bit after the twisting was done. And that looked like it was waving, but it was the result of the twisting of the flag. That's what they say. And of the 20 conspiracy theories that I went through, the only one that, there's one that I kind of do wonder about, and that is the chemtrails. Some folks believe that planes deliberately spray chemicals for weather control or population control. And I can kind of see that. But why? I always look for a motive. Why would they do that? On the one hand, of course, population control, you can see the value of that. But on the other hand, the secret Illuminati, they want to make money. And usually they want to make money by selling the masses stuff. And the more people there are to buy stuff, the better off they are. The more people there are to buy Teslas, the better off Musk is. So in some ways, it does seem counterproductive for the rich people to reduce the population. On the other hand, there's a whole theory that what's going on is a deliberate attempt to reduce the population, like curtailing healthcare. Some say that the root of that is a secret kind of Illuminati desire to reduce the population. That's the long game. And if that would be true, then chemtrails to reduce population would be consistent with that. And I'll add this. In high school, a man came to our high school and there was an actual assembly in the auditorium where all 4 grades, you know, freshman, sophomore, etc., went to this mandatory thing in the high school auditorium, and a man came and spoke on the stage. And he was preaching that America should spray the population with birth control. And he said, there's a safe birth control that we can spray all over the entire nation. And if we do that, in order to have a baby, someone would have to get the antidote. So nobody would accidentally get pregnant. And you'd have to jump through some hoops to get the antidote to get pregnant. A real man actually really came and said that to our high school. And if a high school would entertain that, I can kind of see it. I would not surprise me that much. But that's the lone conspiracy theory that I can get into. It's Wayne in Brockton now. Hello, Wayne. Hi, Wayne.
6: Hold on. Get off your speakerphone there, sir. What's up, Bradley?
1: Not much.
6: So I'm preparing my dinner. We'll make this an abbreviated call.
1: All right.
6: Conspiracy theory. For if, like, the Beatles were a fake band, blah, blah, blah, blah, blah. Okay, so that means every picture, every album leading up to the point in time where you think they were fake had to be all fake. If you go to the moon landing, every Apollo mission, Gemini before them, every rocket blast that we used to love to see from Cape Canaveral had to be fake as well. So I think it's all nonsense. They really did land on the moon.
1: Yeah, it would be really hard to fake, right? And what about all those people at Mission Control in, is it Texas? You know, you see all these guys with crew cuts and white shirts and black ties. What are there, 100 of them, 60 of them? To think that if it were fake, that none of them would spill the beans is tough. Would they really be able to keep that secret? I don't buy it. And some people
6: tell me I Dream of Jeannie wasn't real.
1: No, that was real. That was definitely real. Yeah.
6: But on the other side, I know I gather that you've had a career in music. We can elaborate on that other time. But I have been in music and a professional entertainer for over 50 years. I started in bands, and then I did my own sequencing and recording and did a solo and a duo. Holiday Inns, resorts. I tried a cruise ship once, got seasick, never did that.
1: Oh, wow.
6: And then in
1: 1990... Tell me about your setup in the lounge when you did this. You set up some backing tracks. You sequenced some backing tracks in a keyboard, probably.
6: At first it was all digital. I do it on like a MIDI controller that would operate two keyboards and a drum machine. But it took like 2 minutes in between every song to load this and load that and load that. And then I put them on cassettes. My first cassette player, and it's funny, my best friend still has it now, didn't have a pitch control, so as the tapes stretched, so did the pitch lower slightly.
1: Wow.
6: So I had to play the whole night kind of leaning on the whammy bar to stay in key with that. But anyway, 1991, I went to where, do you remember when the Palace did karaoke?
1: I didn't, not specifically. I remember the Paris and the Palace, and I can't certainly believe they did karaoke, which I love. I love karaoke.
6: Yeah, but sure. So they did laser discs. I went to a resort in New Hampshire. This was the winter of '91. They did laser discs, and I said, I got to do this. I got fired from my job as a top producing Chevrolet salesman, and said, oh my God, what am I going to do? Within 2 years, Bradley, I was the karaoke king of the South Shore. I had 5 systems operated by 11 people. We were doing up to 20 nights a week. Every Cathay Center, Cathay Pacific, maybe every Chinese restaurant, VFW, whatever. We did karaoke everywhere with the laser discs. And then because I didn't drink, I got into doing kids' parties with the karaoke and then just as a modified DJ. And I've been to hundreds of schools, libraries, daycares, Boy Scouts, Girl Scouts, campgrounds, whatever, and then went into nursing homes. Now I just do nursing homes maybe one or 2 days a week.
1: Wow, you're still doing it. You've made quite a career out of it. That's pretty good.
6: Yeah, absolutely. And it's just music and people. The whole, what you were talking about with the technology now where, yeah, I was, you know, did you ever use mini discs?
1: Not to perform, not as a DJ, but I did use them to record stuff on. You know, they were
6: yeah
1: They were. I did. I used them for interviews mostly.
6: Sure, I still use them. I still have them, but it's all magic. I know you're coming up on the hour.
1: That's all right. I have one little thing about Mini just to share. When I would do interviews with important people, I never trusted the engineer because you can make a mistake. Sometimes they would tell me, oh, we have to do it over because it wasn't recording. So I used to record everything with a mini disc. And one time I interviewed Metallica. The engineer didn't get it, but the mini disc saved the day. So you're right. I got a break here. Good call, Wayne. Thank you. It's WBZ.
6: Thank you, brother.
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0: 72 degrees in Boston at 7 o'clock. Good evening. I'm Suzanne Sonsville. Here's what's happening. Lexington resident Jyoti Rai remains missing. She was on a pilgrimage trip to Nepal with 35 others when devastating flash flood struck. WBZ TV's Paul Burton spoke to a longtime friend who's praying for her return.
13: The group was staying at Hotel Kalish when the flash floods hit. The death toll is now more than 550 people. He says Jyoti spoke with her husband moments before the disaster from her hotel.
25: And then I think in the next 2-3 minutes, this devastation happened. You know, this flash flood, the entire hotel went into the river. There is no trace of human civilization over there. Her phone is at the same location from that very moment.
13: Jyoti's relatives from India are also joining in the search. Mehmeet says they have not reached anyone from the group since the tragedy.
25: None from those 36 people, none, not even those 6 or 7 guides they had, none. You know, they have never seen something like this.
13: Mehmeet says the two would talk every day. Now he's hoping for a miracle.
25: Tonight, U.S. time, it'll be 72 hours. We are now losing hope. I don't want to say 100% we have lost her. I'm leaving 0.01% to a miracle. 99.9% we have lost her, and it's unbearable.
0: Rescue efforts continued for a fourth day today. Crews have been put on high alert regarding more flooding from a new lake caused by a dam burst in Tibet. The state Senate race is taking much of the spotlight in the primary elections. On the Democratic side, Congressman Seth Moulton was in Lynn today campaigning. WBZ's Mike Macklin was there.
26: There is a new generation of challenges and opportunities ahead, and it takes a new generation of leadership to take on those challenges.
27: Congressman Seth Moulton addressing supporters on the Lynn Common with just days to go till Tuesday's election.
28: I'm feeling great. I mean, you look at the energy on the ground across the state. People are ready for change. People are ready to move on. We recognize that the status quo is just not getting it done. We need a new generation of leadership.
27: Polls show Moulton trailing Markey, the gap widening.
28: There has not been an accurate poll in any Senate primary across the nation in the last 3 months. And it feels a lot like my 2014 race, where the polls had us down by double digits just a week going in. We ended up winning by double digits because you could feel the energy for change.
27: Moulton hoping he can capture that energy in the closing days of the campaign. In Lynn, Mike Macklem, WBZ. Boston's News Radio.
7: Meantime, Senator Markey hosted a rally in Boston today.
12: There's a nostalgia for a time that never existed instead of the idealism which we need in order to fight for the programs that families need, for the poor, for the sick, for the elderly, for the disabled, for all of those who are under assault right now. But the past is just a memory, and their future is our hard reality that we must face. So are you ready to stand up and fight for all of those people?
7: He was joined by fellow Mass Senator Elizabeth Warren, Vermont Senator Bernie Sanders, and Congresswoman Ayanna Pressley. On the Republican side of the race, John Deaton is expected to coast to the nomination on Tuesday. 7:03, traffic and weather together. The Subaru Retailers of New England all-wheel drive traffic on the threes. What's happening, Gina?
14: Well, it's Dan right
7: now.
14: Oh,
7: hey, sorry about that.
14: Dan. Let's take a look at what's going to happen south of the city. We've got the expressway. Not really looking express at all. We've got a lot of delays on the southbound side coming out of the O'Neill. Northbound is off and on. And then as we look downtown, it's going to be jammed up as we come down the Leverett Connector. So that's going to affect your ride on Sturrow Drive as well. Also seeing a recovery further down at the Braintree split in that 93 stretch. There was a crash on the southbound side, so now that's starting to ease out. Everything else is looking pretty good out west on the Pike and 495. Routes 9 and 2 are clear. Up north, the only real big delay is going to be at the Cloverleaf at 95 and 128 as you merge at 93. And 93, Route 395 are all going to be good for you. I'm Dan Mazzella, WBZ's 24-hour traffic network.
7: 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And now the four-day WBZ AccuWeather forecast with Carl Erickson.
15: Mainly clear and comfortable through tonight. Low 64 downtown, 50s across many suburbs. Partly sunny and turning warmer tomorrow, but not all that humid with a high of 85. There's a slight chance for a late day or evening shower, mainly south of Boston. Otherwise, partly to mostly cloudy tomorrow night. Low 67. Not as warm, but still pleasant on Monday with sunshine and patchy clouds. High 76. Rather cloudy and more humid Tuesday with a couple of showers and a thunderstorm. High 72. I'm AccuWeather meteorologist Kai Erickson. 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
7: And right now it's 72 degrees in Hingham, 74 in Lawrence, 72 in Sudbury. In Boston, we have mostly clear skies and 73 degrees.
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7: In sports, the Red Sox beat the Yankees 6-0 in part one of today's doubleheader in the Bronx. First pitch for game two is just moments away. Meantime, over at Fenway, the Bare Knuckle Fighting Championship card kicked off this evening. There's 12 fights on the card, with many of them featuring local boxers. And the Patriots are now less than a day away from the deadline to finalize the roster. The roster can only have a maximum of 53 players by 6 p.m. tomorrow. 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Up next is Jay Talking with Bradley J. I'm Suzanne Salisbury.
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3: Do you speak Jay? 708 WBZ Open Lines, Jay Talking, and thanks to Jim and Fall River and Rick and Concord and Wayne from Brockton for checking in the first hour. And we have Sky and Wayne and Kingston and Melinda and Quincy coming up. First, we'll go to Wayne and Kingston as he waited through the break. And I am thankful. Hey, Wayne, what's going on?
4: I speak Jay.
3: Oh, good, good, good.
4: Pick up the phones and say the words, as Michael Rapaport would say.
3: Right.
4: So the moon landing, it's real. The flag had stiffeners in it to keep it up. Otherwise, it would just drop and droop.
3: Yes, it had a special metal rod up top to keep it out.
4: Exactly.
3: And they twisted it, and it kept moving because of the lack of gravity, and it looked like it was waving, but it wasn't.
4: Exactly. So moving on to the chemtrails.
3: Yeah.
4: No, it's contrails. They're not chemtrails.
3: I know the condensation trails exist, but other folks think that they are, that contrails don't always happen. They only happen in certain conditions. And there are people that will say that there are also chemical trails. So
4: yeah, but when you think about the size of our atmosphere, remember the term parts per million? Imagine how much chemical you would have to put in our atmosphere at that altitude in order to affect the population on the ground. It's near impossible.
3: Well, what if it was really strong? What if it was some kind of rat poison? We would notice it. It would mount up. We would get it in our system.
4: So, but that's, when you think about that, think about the way they do crop dusting. You have to fly at low levels in order to have an effect on the ground. I mean, yeah. It's just too high up there. It's just too much volume in the atmosphere to be dealing with.
3: Okay,
4: that.
3: But what if it
4: was? You'll never have any control over where it goes once it.
3: Yeah,
4: it
3: that's true. But they, what if it were radiation? You know, even if that high, they're dumping dirty bomb stuff from that high. It would affect us. I mean, certain things could affect us even if it dropped from high. I'm not, by the way. Well, I am not chemtrail person. However, I gotta take whatever the opposite of whatever side you guys take.
4: Well, even to run with that theory, then you have to have this really long term plan that's going to affect people. I mean, just even normal radiation exposure in the case of a power plant or a power plant accident, that still doesn't affect the people for years to come.
3: All right,
4: they're directly exposed. Okay.
3: All right.
4: No, I'm just not buying it.
3: All right. It does seem like a lot of work for what? You know?
4: Yeah,
3: if you wanted to reduce the population, there could be more efficient ways to reduce the population if you wanted to do it than that. And it's pretty obvious too. It's not very secret if you're like flying airplanes and dumping chemical trails out.
4: And apparently, from the latest population count, it's not working at all.
3: not worldwide. I wonder what.
4: No, even in our country. I mean, we're up to what, 340 million people here now.
3: Yeah, but I wonder what the population growth is right now. I'll look it up later. I wonder if we're at even yet.
4: That's a good question. I don't know that answer.
3: What about the others?
4: The conspiracy theories kind of drive me nuts because I'm a science-y guy, all right? So some of the people come up with these theories that they don't even have any basis in the science. It's like, how do you explain how to actually accomplish what you're considering that there's a conspiracy about? And we all know that two people make a conspiracy, and the more people they have involved, the more opportunity for stuff to leak out, and it leaks everywhere. Somebody's going to say something about it, and they're going to have it all over the place. So I'm not, you can't keep a secret. You really can't.
3: I found the growth rate. I mean, if you trust AI in Google, the population growth dropped to 0.5% between July 24 and July 25. Doesn't seem like that much. Added 1.8 million people, but then it's spiked. No, what it's, at some point it spiked to 1%. I would have guessed it was more than that. And I at some point I'll look up how that compares to the average growth rate of other countries. Yeah. Like, what's India's growth
4: rate? Is that saying that the rate of growth dropped by 1% or the growth dropped by 1%?
3: The U.S. population growth rate dropped to 2.5% between July 24 and July 25.
4: Okay. That makes sense because in this country, we're not producing children the way we once did.
3: Now, the kids just don't want kids.
4: Basically, yeah. I mean, how many people you know, kicking out 8 kids anymore? I don't know too many that are doing that anymore.
3: No.
4: They used to breed them to work the fields, and they're not doing that much anymore.
3: Right. Yeah, I mean, it's expensive. Now, it used to be an asset. Now it's kind of a liability when it comes to finances. It used to be you needed them to work. My town I grew up in was way more populous

0: Interesting.
1: That is interesting. That's where modern society is kicking in, and young people, there's no place for them to work, and I think that's what's happening. It's not the society that we once were.
0: And it's so expensive, and it's not a great world to, you know.
1: No, it's not.
0: I wouldn't want to be a kid now. It just doesn't seem that much fun.
1: No, I mean, I agree with you.
0: Okay, Wayne.
1: All right, brother.
0: Okay, take care, brother.
1: You too.
0: That's Wayne in Kingston. Good time to break. We'll get to Sky and Melinda on WBZ.
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4: Bradley J. Jay talking. 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
14: It is Jay talking, WBZ. Let's get right to Sky from California. Thank you for holding so long, Sky. Thanks.
15: No problem, love. Anyway, how is your day going, or evening going, should I say?
14: The whole last week has been great, thanks. How about you?
15: Lovely. Fine and dandy, good and you. Anyway, I was going to flip the biscuit over a little bit and just put something calm. And what is your favorite 3 things you get from Trader Joe's?
14: Oh. Okay. Well.
15: Did I stalk you with that? Come on now.
14: I'm ready. No, you didn't. It's easy. Wine and beer and...
15: Okay, that's 2, but that should actually be counted as 1.
14: Okay.
15: You need to have
14: alcohol.
15: Protein.
14: Alcohol. And you know, that's the obvious one. Maybe you should exclude that at all. So let me give you my other 3.
15: Right.
14: Okay.
15: Something with a lot of vitamin B, B12.
14: I don't know about that. There are these things.

0: that are $1.99 called Give Peas a Chance, P-E-A-S, like garden green, little green round things. They're kind of a snack, a crispy snack in a bag made out of peas. And they're salty. And they're kind of like crispy French fries made out of peas. And it's tough to walk there in the aisle, in the checkout line. So you see them every time. Then, thing number two, not necessarily in this order. They have goat cheese, but there's two kinds of, they're more than one kind of goat cheese. There's one log of goat cheese that is, so it's got blueberries,
1: that's my favorite, blueberries, yes.
0: Blueberries, kind of like blueberry pie filling around the edge of the goat cheese.
1: Bloody hell, yes.
0: And not peaches. I can't find any good peaches anywhere, so not peaches.
1: What about apricots? Do you have any apricot things over there?
0: Yeah, but no, they don't. Let me see, what else? Trader Joe's in the basket.
1: I got you.
0: I guess I get eggs. I like their eggs. I get the fancy organic eggs. How about that?
1: Good.
0: Hey, everybody, does that make me a lefty extremist because I get organic eggs?
1: Maybe. I don't think so, no. But, okay, another question to ask, a couple of questions. What's going on with Glenn? Is he okay?
0: I don't know. I do not know.
1: I haven't heard from Glenn for a long time.
0: Well,
1: remember Dan from AIR? He used A-A-I-R-E. He used to check on him, but I haven't heard about him.
0: That's AIR is A-Y-E-R.
1: All right, then.
0: Yeah.
1: Well, we need to check on Glenn.
0: All right. Good. And
1: all right, then.
0: Those
1: are most amazing Trader Joe's finds.
0: Well, how about you? Give me your one favorite thing.
1: Oh, bloody hell. Okay, there's these things they don't have anymore. They're coconut caramel clusters. And they don't sell them anymore. Maybe because I bought them all out.
0: Yeah, maybe.
1: I know.
0: So, are you from the UK? And what town? What exact area?
1: Northampton, Kettering.
0: Northampton.
1: When are you next going to host the Beatles show?
0: I don't know. I there's nothing on the horizon.
1: Okie doke. I'll look it up.
0: All right.
1: All right, then.
0: Chachi the Beatles guy is going to be a guest soon. Hopefully either the 3rd, the 4th, or the 7th when I'm filling in for Dan Ray. Now it's, who's next? Melinda in Quincy and then Jane in Shrewsbury. Hi, Melinda.
2: Hi. How are you doing?
0: Good. Very well.
2: Good.
0: Thank you.
2: Good. A nice day, wasn't it?
0: You mean weather-wise?
2: Yeah.
0: Yeah, it still is for me. I mean,
2: I love today. Today is my kind of weather, not cold and not hot, just right.
0: Well, if for me it's not perfect, it's still a little cold. For me, perfect is maybe, October 27th, where it's 50 and crispy.
2: Oh, okay.
0: So I want to wear a hoodie. That's my kind of thing.
2: Oh, I agree. I like the October and everything, but for what we've gone through, I thought today was pretty nice. I was sitting out in the back patio. It was nice. What I want to ask you is I was just wondering if people could call sometime, or if they want to, and say, name a song that your name is in.
0: That's kind of good. What's the song?
2: I think it's kind of fun.
0: What's a song with Melinda in it?
2: You won't believe this, Bradley. You won't believe it. All these years, Neil Diamond, I've heard Neil Diamond. I love Neil Diamond. He sings the song Solitary Man. And the first word in the song is Melinda. Melinda was mine till the time that I found her with Jim, da-da-da-da. So I'm like, oh, my God. I go, I didn't even know. This was July, just last month, that I realized that my name was the first word of the song. So it's got me to thinking, because I'm always thinking, and I have this imagination. And I thought, wouldn't it be cool to find out how many people have their name in a song, or how many songs have
0: that
2: a name?
0: That's a genius topic, I think.
2: That'd be fun, right?
0: Yes.
2: Yeah. And the other thing I was going to say, you blew my mind when you said, I couldn't believe this, you said people scroll on the dance floor today?
0: Yep. And there's a whole article about it. And the dance floors, people don't dance for a bunch of reasons. They go to clubs.
2: Jeez.
0: And they don't dance.
2: I agree with you about not want to be born today, because my favorite time of all was the 70s and the 70s music. I just loved the 70s. That's when I was going out dating. That was when I was going to, I know you probably don't care about disco, but I used to go to the disco. And it was guys would come to your door dressed nice, and they'd have cologne on, open the car door. It was just like, just the best of times. You when you'd go on a date, you'd literally go on a date. They weren't looking at their phone. So I have a cell phone, but I honestly hate, I don't take it out with me. I'll text somebody because that's what they want these days. But I found out that Elton John, Christopher Walken, Tom Cruise, Dolly Parton, Woody Harrelson, Simon Cowell, and then there's probably more. But I wouldn't just name regular people because no one will know what the heck I'm talking about. So I named those people. Don't even own a cell phone. And I'm like, I feel that the cell phones are ruining society. I feel like parents with their kids, yeah, get away. I'm on the phone right now. Or people go by my house, and I see them on the phone walking the dog. The dog's trying to go to the bathroom, and they keep walking, and they're dragging the dog. It drives me insane. So I think stuff, when I go on YouTube, I go on the computer. Most of my serious stuff, when I'm looking on things, I go on the computer. It's a bigger screen and all that. I seriously wish we could do away with them, the cell phone. Going into a doctor's office now, no one talks, no one looks at anybody. And what you just said, going to a dance floor and having a cell phone out, it just blows my mind. I just can't believe it. I'm just so glad I grew up when I did. Honest to God, I mean, that's bloody hell.
0: I know. I don't think it has to be that way. I think the phone could be used as a tool, and people are misusing it. It's like
2: a hammer
0: or a gun. You just got to not... You got to get it together and not let it rule your life.
2: Exactly. But I think they're getting obsessed. The people are obsessed. It's always like, if you've seen them, where's my phone? Where's my phone? They have to have... I'm so glad I'm not owned by it. And some of these celebrities, that's what they said. They said, I don't want this thing owning me.
0: Well, check this out.
2: I don't want it to own me.
0: This story might give you hope. I went to... it's called a house show. It's just a show, a music show at someone's house out in the backyard. They're four bands.
2: Oh, cool.
0: Yeah.
2: Cool.
0: Four bands, about 30 people, and they were in the 25-year-old age group, I would say.
2: Okay.
0: And out of the 30 people, during the entire 2 hours, zero people touched their phone.
2: There you go.
0: It was this group is way too small, a particular type of people. It was the age group, and it was the people that like a particular kind of music. And not only that, only two people drank anything, and nobody smoked weed. There was two people had Budweiser. So I'm hoping that a substantial number of people in a new generation are rejecting the weakness of what's going on now. And
2: right.
0: And I have to, we all, you too, have to muscle up and not just scroll. And by the way, if you look at your phone before bed, which probably most people do, you don't sleep as well. It's hard to go to sleep after you've stared at a blue screen, so don't do that.
2: Yeah, I don't. I am guilty, though, of going on the computer, and it doesn't bother me at all. I call it, I'll say, I'm going to go drain my brain. I get everything out of my head by looking at YouTube. And then I just shut it off, and I'm fine. Because I'm a late-night person, because I used to, I was up with your show, so I'm used to it. But that's how I like to wind down. I do that. Or I'm watching Seinfeld. But, so remember that, Bradley, you'd like to ask, or you might want to know, some people whose names are in a song. I just think that's a good idea.
0: Why don't I do that now? It's open lines. I get to do
2: it. Yeah, sure. Yeah, yeah.
0: So I looked up to see if Bradley...
2: Bradley, right.
0: Featured in any famous songs. No, none.
2: By the way, your girl is, though.
0: Yeah.
2: It's a song about a dog. It's Shannon, I don't know if I should say.
0: You can say Shannon, yes.
2: Okay, Shannon is the name of the song, and it's a dog. And it remember in the 70s, it goes like, Shannon is, I don't want to sing it, but Shannon is going to see, she's drifting out to
0: I'll look it up later and send it to her.
2: Yeah, Shannon, and it's about a dog, and I always get so sad when I hear it.
0: Yeah.
2: And she loves dogs, she's got Molly and everything, so, and you do too. So she might like it, she might know it, she might like it, but she'll be sad too.
0: I mean, I could just, I could say songs with your name in it, and I could also just say favorite song with a name in the title or in the lyrics. Like mine, I love Jackie Blue. I think, is that?
2: Oh, yeah, Jackie Blue. And then you have Dolly there that calls. Dolly's, oh, no, wait, she's not, is that a song? No, I don't know.
0: There's no Dolly song, is there? But there's also another one, a song with a name in it I like. Brandy, You're a Fine Girl. What a good wife you
2: would be. Oh, yeah, there's Beth, I hear you calling. There's Michelle, the Beatles.
0: Yeah.
2: There's a lot of songs that have something. So I'd be curious who called and said, well, my name's in this song.
0: Yeah, that'd be good.
2: It's so kind of fun. I can do that.
0: We can add that to the layers of things that people can talk about. So thank you very much, Linda.
2: All right, thank you. Bye-bye.
0: Melinda, not Linda.
2: Okay, thanks, Bradley. Yeah.
0: This is Melinda. Oh, and to make sure Jane gets enough time, we'll do the break. If you can hang in there, Jane, we'll give you a big chunk of time. I know Jane's a good caller, so that's going to be fun. It's WBZ.
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1: And let's go directly to Jane in Shrewsbury, Massachusetts. Thanks for calling Jay Talking, Jane.
2: Hi, Bradley.
1: Hello.
2: Another interesting show you're doing.
1: Well, thank you. As I knew you were coming up, I checked to see if there are songs with, the feature Jane in the lyrics. Can you think of any?
2: No.
1: Turn your radio down a bit because I can hear the delay in the back. And turn the radio down.
2: Oh, I don't have the radio on.
1: Oh, all right. You can't think of any? Jane, all right. I'm going to tell you some.
2: Probably like a nursery rhyme or something like that, but I don't know.
1: No. Much bigger than that. Jane Says by Jane's Addiction.
2: Oh, I don't know it.
1: Do you know Jane's Addiction?
2: I know the name, but I don't really know the music.
1: All right. Well, I can do better than that. I can do better than that. Sweet Jane by the Velvet Underground.
2: Oh, yeah. Okay.
1: And a little band called Jefferson Starship did a song called Jane. And Tom Petty did Mary Jane's Last Dance. So, that's good. So, what'd you call about?
2: Oh, thank you for that. Okay, just a few comments about some of the things you've been mentioning already, like with the contrails, chemtrails issue. Mm-hmm. I liked what Wayne said about, the planes are so high up, I don't see how they could really be spraying something that would have any strength down at the ground. But
1: it depends how strong it is. If you took some horrible bio, weapon that came down, it wouldn't have to be that concentrated. Now, I regret it. This is not a biological weapon, but it might be whatever they're doing to sterilize you might be biological, and it might be strong enough, even though they were teeny, teeny parts per million. It might be enough. I'm still going to reject it, but not on the basis of dilution in the atmosphere.
2: Okay. Well, there is a bad history of forced sterilization of people. And I know that when there's been like Democratic presidents versus Republican, they restrict what foreign advising can include for birth control. Now Trump got rid of most of USAID and that sort of thing. But when we used to have programs in other countries, the Democratic presidents would allow more birth control to be discussed, and then the Republicans would restrict it. But if we really want to control population, we should just offer IUDs around the world, and women would choose to have them because they don't necessarily want to have 10 kids. And if they had fewer kids, then they'd probably be able to take better care of their kids, and fewer of them would die in, bad circumstances. So I just think we're looking at it a little weird.
1: Okay, but
2: and also
1: let me address
2: environmental pollution.
1: Let me address the IUD situation. Mm-hmm. That would work with some folks, but in some cultures, that the male is judged on his ability to have children, to like his virility in some cultures is a thing, and in many times those cultures women don't have a choice. So there are other things that must be overcome. It's not like if IUDs were available everyone would use them, but it would be a help.
2: No, of course not.
1: It would be a help.
2: Yeah. And obviously environmental pollution probably isn't helping fertility of humans or other animals like frogs. And, there's a big problem with reproduction of animals in the world, just natural reproduction. But anyway, so another topic is about the vaccines, and you were asking about the COVID shot. And the other day you had someone on, I think it was named Jean, but I'm not sure, and she was saying she wouldn't take an mRNA vaccine, but she would take a non-mRNA vaccine.
1: Yeah, I remember that.
2: And I think people have this idea that with the COVID mRNA vaccine, that was like the first time anyone ever used mRNA technology. But I just checked on Wikipedia, and they were talking about it back in the 1960s. And I think the technology has existed for like 20 years or so, where they've been working up to making these quick vaccines that are really effective. So I would personally prefer an mRNA vaccine, like a flu shot, I'd be much more likely to do it. I have never had a flu shot because they're not that effective, but I would consider an mRNA flu shot. And I have not had a recent COVID shot, but it's not because I wouldn't. It's just I haven't made the effort and
1: so
2: the convenience.
1: No problem with the mRNA, but a little more of a problem with the old school flu vaccine. Why would you not get the old school one? Just because it's not that effective?
2: They say that, I mean, some years it's better than others, but they have to choose the flu strain months and months in advance.
1: Yeah.
2: And then they don't know how the flu's going to evolve that particular winter.
1: So sometimes
2: they've guessed right, and some years they haven't guessed right as far as matching the flu.
1: Yeah, so say you got 50%. Say it was 50% effective. That's not great, but they're free. Why wouldn't you get, 50% is better than nothing, and they're free?
2: That's true. I don't know. Maybe laziness, I'm sorry to say. I should rethink it, though, because I've heard of people that I actually know someone who got the flu and ended up with the heart arrhythmia. And my sister got it a couple of years ago, and she didn't used to get the shot. And now she said that she and her husband were so sick that they will now get flu shots. So that's one way to be persuaded.
1: Yeah. And so do you still have enough concern about COVID to go out and get shots every year?
2: I do have a lot of concern about COVID, and I'm pretty careful what I do. I don't go to a lot of crowded things. I don't go to a lot of restaurants. But I have not been keeping up on my COVID shots.
1: Is it because you're lazy or because of an objection?
2: No objection, probably a little bit lazy. Usually when I get them, I do feel like I have a fever for like one day. So sometimes it's just hard to plan around.
1: Oh, yeah, it is a bummer.
2: Schedule-wise, yeah, knowing that you're not.
1: I would never take them 2 days before a trip or work or anything like that. Like Monday when I'm not working that week, it'd be good. And I do feel rotten for 2 days.
2: Yeah.
1: But I'm one of those people. It depends on what you fear. Some people, whatever information they got made them fear the vaccine more than the disease. And
2: that doesn't make sense.
1: My information tells me to fear the disease more than the vaccine. Plus, I've had the vaccine a bunch and nothing happened. So I feel like my DNA is okay, pretty compatible with whatever they're doing.
2: Yeah, and also the vaccine does not prevent you getting sick because the disease works quickly, but it reduces the severity. So you have as much chance of getting like a really bad disease with or without the COVID, more chance without the COVID vaccine. So if they talk about like heart issues, you can get those anyway on your own without taking the vaccine, but the vaccine makes it more likely that you won't get it if your COVID is milder. So
1: yep, I have a friend. A friend that I love the guy. He just is pretty conspiracy oriented, and he does believe 100% in chemtrails, and he is deathly afraid of vaccines, particularly COVID.
2: Mm-hmm.
1: So,
2: well, the other issue is measles now. So I'm in the age group. They say if you're born between like 1957 and 1967, your measles immunity may not be up to snuff. If you're born before 57, you were exposed to lots and lots of kids with measles. So you either had it or you knew someone in your family had it.
1: Did you have it?
2: In those 10 years that I fall into, the vaccine that I got was like the milder one that's not guaranteed. So I may have to get a booster for that. And I think RFK Jr. is really a disaster considering he lied to Congress about saying he wouldn't oppose the vaccine. And now he's basically doing that and causing more people to get sick.
1: Did you ever have measles?
2: No, I never did.
1: I had all
2: when I was
1: those
2: a kid,
1: things.
2: I do remember stuff. People talking about it.
1: I had measles,
2: mumps,
1: chicken pox, the whole thing. I got chicken pox in my throat. Oh, it was awful.
2: Yeah. One other thing.
1: Yeah.
2: When Donald Trump said recently that he was going to like have D-Day against Iran.
1: Yeah.
2: What I'm really upset about on an ongoing basis these last 4 years is that he has not stopped Putin in the war against Ukraine. To me, that is a huge priority, that war be stopped.
1: Yeah.
2: And I think the U.S. should give all possible aid to Ukraine. And I just don't understand Trump's position of constantly making excuses for Putin, who is not technically an ally of the U.S., but an enemy. and a dictator
1: I try not to talk about politics, but your point is well taken.
2: Oh, sorry.
1: That's all right. That's all right. Appreciate it. And I have it. It's quarter of, so I got to run.
2: Thanks. Yeah, thanks for the call.
1: Yep, of course. So since you brought it up, I will say that it is. I do not understand why our leadership sides with our mortal enemy. Our mortal enemy also being friends with our other mortal enemies. Why is that? If Putin could destroy us, he would in a heartbeat. Why are we pals with him? Let us move along here. So after this on WBZ.
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1: Here we go. 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Love to hear from you. Thanks to everybody. Jane and Quint in Shrewsbury, Sky, California. Melinda and Quincy. 2 Waynes. 1 Rick. Jim in Fall River. Sam in Los Angeles was last night. I got something I haven't really gotten around to asking you. Open lines, but this is one of the things you might choose to talk about. fairly recently, four hitchhikers got rescued, probably cost a lot of money, and they're on the hook for the bill. Should hikers getting rescued have to foot the bill if they are found to be negligent? Let me give you the facts on this one. Some facts. Recent rescue was Franconia Ridge in the White Mountains. If you go up 93, you get Lafayette on the one side and Franconia Notch on the left. That's there. They kind of go up on the right side, up and over the ridge to Lafayette and down, I believe. But it's pretty hard. If you're an expert, it's not hard, not terrible. But if you're me, it's crazy hard. I went two-thirds of the way up Lafayette 10 years ago. It was brutal. There's one section of the trail called Agony Ridge. And it was. It was winter. And it was with snowshoes. So I find that to be a little easier. But I have an idea of how hard it is. And even though I'm kind of old, I do have a clue. It seems like these kids, people from, I believe, New Jersey, did not have a clue. Four teenage hikers rescued, State Fish and Game Department are billing them because they have been determined to act negligently. Should they be billed? I say yeah. The trouble is, how do you determine what is negligent? Is that just a snap decision by the boss of the Fish and Game Department? Yeah. Or are there guidelines? Maybe there should be distinct guidelines that with stuff you have to take, and if you have this stuff, you don't get fined. You know, you can actually buy some, New Hampshire offers something you can buy that kind of protects you a little bit, but maybe not if you're negligent. Let's see. They say failing to prepare for their trek. And there are other states, including Maine, Oregon, and California, whose agencies can seek to recover the cost of a rescue operation. If you have to have a helicopter come after you, forget about it. That is crazy expensive. Colonel Kevin Jordan, who leads the department's law enforcement arm, called the case to bill the teens an obvious one based on their apparent lack of preparation. There were 18, all four of them. There's a red flag. Embarked on a strenuous hike that can take upwards of 7 hours. And here, they started at 3:30. That's stupid thing number one. Stupid thing number two, no headlamps. I mean, you have to really, really be dumb to go into the mountains in the dark with no headlamps. No warm clothing, not enough water. About 5 hours in, they called for help. Imagine if they couldn't call for help. I mean, they're lucky they had cell service. One of the rescued hikers said he was grateful to the rescuers who spent nearly 8 hours guiding them back to the trailhead before 9 the next morning. Boy. Did you ever do something stupid like that? I did. I'll tell you the story. And actually, it wasn't on me. I think it was, and my mother felt really bad, Lee, because it was pretty stupid. But I'll tell you the story. Funny, I just thought of it. I haven't thought of it in years. Another hiker declined to be interviewed, saying the group of friends had decided not to comment further. There you go. First smart thing you did. Deciding whether a hiker was unprepared enough to get the bill comes down to Jordan's words to common sense. See, I don't think you can do that, because one man's common sense is another man's not common sense. Person, I shouldn't say man. It's not like if you're looking in a pack, and if I don't see a compass, you're going to get a bill. It's if you don't have a pack, or you don't have any warm clothes, or went up in a snowstorm and didn't even have boots. Right. Like if you're wearing sneakers, which brings me to my story. I only have 4 minutes. So I was a little kid. I live in New Hampshire. There was an old road called the Old Bow Lake Road, and it went from my town to the next town. It used to be the road, but then they built a different road. So this road was still, it was a dirt road, and I think it was probably April. And it was warm, and in most areas, and the snow was all gone. But in the woods, the sun doesn't get down there, and there was still snow. But we didn't discover that till we got pretty far in. And I was wearing sneakers, and I don't know what she was wearing, but it got snowy, but we continued. And we continued, and after a while, it got too cold. My feet started to really get seriously cold. I was in sneakers. They were wet. It was snow. We got to the point where she told me, stay here. Just sit there. And we didn't know how far it was, so she could have gone back or gone forward. She said, stay here. I'm going to get on a walk out of here. I'm going to get Dad to get the snow machine and come and get you. And so she did. I don't know how far she had to walk, but and I was actually praying. I was praying, God, please get me out of here. I promised this and I promised that. Seriously, sun was starting to go down. In my little kid brain, this was pretty catastrophic. And I guess it could have been bad. But and my feet were still wet and it was still cold and it was getting dark. Finally, I hear the sound of the snow machine. I was so, so crazy relieved. Have you ever, if we had more time, we could talk about a situation where you felt like you know I felt. I was thinking, this is the end. I'm going to freeze. I'm alone out here in the woods. Maybe, I don't know, 7 or something like that. Well, I got, the snow machine came. My mother was so embarrassed that she, you know, gotten me into this mess. I should have held that over her, right? At some point, I should have, when she's giving me a hard time, I should have said, well, at least I didn't lead you into the woods with sneakers in the snow. No, I would never do that. I never thought about that again until now. Yeah, and yes, by the way, I did grow up with snowmobiles. When you grow up in the area, they're called snow machines. We used to go out on the lake and do really stupid stuff. That's another thing we could talk about someday. What's the stupidest thing you ever did? I don't have time to go into details, but one time I was on the lake with the snow machine and an area of the ice was weak because there was a current under and I didn't know that. And the ice broke. Snow machine was running. The ice broke. It started to slide in. The back end slid down the hole into the lake. And it happened to be running. I put on the gas and it clawed its way out, spitting water and everything. But that was a close, close call, the result of being stupid. Anyway, thanks, Shane. I'll talk to you on Thursday as I fill in for Dan Ray. It's WBZ.
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